0: And sadly to hear the cameras are down. So please give us a call hands-free, start or pound 1130 and tell us what's up. And now with more from the 1130 Rogers Xfinity Internet Traffic Center, here's Alex Kerrigan.
1: Thank you very much, Cop. And the Super Safe Disposal Traffic Patrol still in the report over at Pitt River Road by Loheed. There was a train stuck on the tracks. That's past tense, but the volume delays are still very heavy. Loheed eastbound getting pushed back all the way to United Boulevard. Pitt River Road's looking better. Still heavy through this one, though. And then you're still a bit slow further up the way. Loheed over at Chilco / Westwood. We work our way away from that. Upper levels has been a mess all day. It continues to be messy from about Lonsdale to the Ironworks Memorial Bridge through Vancouver and Burnaby. Really not so bad. Actually pretty nice if you're going eastbound at least. There's a westbound delay getting off of Grandview Highway, though. There's an eastbound delay at First Avenue's off-ramp. And southbound delays on Knight and Oak Street leading up to their respective bridges. And, of course, it's heavy at the Massey Tunnel. That's counterflow on a Friday. That's five lanes of traffic merging into one. Star Pound 1130. If there's anything else, keep it safe. Keep it hands-free. 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Central City Fun Park in Surrey. Now to the Penfolds Roofing and Solar Weather Center, we check in with meteorologist Carl Lamb.
2: It is going to be a mix of sun and cloud today. Really pleasant conditions as temperatures get up to 21 degrees. And then for tonight, rather calm as we're down to a low of 13. The clouds will be back for the overnight, and then we'll start with a few clouds tomorrow morning. But overall, it's a nice weekend on the way, too.
1: At the airport, I'm still looking at, now it's 21 degrees.
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5: A mother from Richmond is heartbroken.
3: 1130's Kyle Benning reports she's come forward as the parent of one of the men who remains missing after a boat sank in the Strait of Georgia over the weekend.
6: It's been a devastating week for Ashley Lynn, the Richmond mother identifying her son, Chen Ming, as the captain of the fishing boat that sank off the coast of YVR on Sunday. She says her 23-year-old son told her about the state of disrepair on board, including the side door being broken. The 30-foot ship was operating by a company called Top Fishing, or Hai Sheng in Mandarin. RCMP has spent several days searching for the vessel and six crew who have presumably drowned. Four people were rescued by a pair of sailors shortly after the boat sank. Initial reports suggest the crew was not wearing flotation devices. I'm Kyle Benning.
5: A former BC Conservative turned independent MLA has crossed the floor to sit as a member of the governing NDP. 1130's Ben Bouguer reports Amelia Boultby says she made the decision because her former party has changed and its big tent is getting smaller every day.
7: And the Penticton Summerland MLA has been sitting as an independent since leaving the Conservative caucus last October over disputes with then-leader John Rustad. Stuart Press teaches political science at UBC. He says Boultby has long been more in line with centrist politics, and with the Conservatives shifting further right under new leader Carrie Lynn Findlay, they're unlikely to appeal to those types of members.
8: This is a right-of-center party that has clear limits on who is going to feel comfortable in it, and Amelia Boultby is very clearly on the other side of that divide.
7: Premier David Eby welcomed Boultby to his party, saying she didn't last long with the BC Conservatives because she spoke out about what she believed was wrong, and she's a fierce advocate for her constituents. I'm Ben Bouguera.
3: It is 5:05. We have a mix of sun and cloud, 21 degrees in Vancouver. Your drive at 5 continues, and after some rain yesterday, the sun will make its return just in time for the weekend. Here's our meteorologist Carl Lamb in the Penfolds Roofing and Solar Weather Center.
2: After yesterday's rainfall, the extended forecast does not feature any rain, at least as we go through the next 5 to even 7 days. So it is going to be another dry stretch for us across Metro Vancouver as we go into the first full week of July.
3: Carl says temperatures won't get too hot either, with daytime highs around the low 20s.
5: Metro Vancouver doesn't believe there'll be a health impact after raw sewage spewed into the ocean for more than 3 hours in Richmond yesterday. 1130's Maria Vinca reports it was triggered by a major issue at the Iona Island Wastewater Treatment Plant.
9: The regional district isn't saying how much wastewater spilled, but the Greater Vancouver Regional District Employees Union says it was in the hundreds of millions of liters. Bill Thielman with the union says things went sideways around 3:30 Thursday afternoon.
10: Unfortunately, there's six bar screens or gates that take out the heavy sludge and grit, etc. They were all out, and so Metro Vancouver was forced to dump the wastewater, the raw wastewater, untreated out into the ocean through the outflow.
9: Metro Vancouver is investigating what went wrong and will continue to monitor water quality at nearby beaches. Now, the outfall pipe ends about 7 kilometers out into the ocean. I'm Maria Vinca.
5: Now, the Ministry of Environment tells 1130 News Radio they received notification of the emergency from the plant's operator, adding no further action was required.
3: Meantime, environmental groups are furious about the potential impacts of the wastewater flowing into the ocean. Beatrice Frank is with the Georgia Strait Alliance. She says the area where the waste was dumped is vital to southern resident killer whales and salmon.
11: And so we just have something like more than 40 Olympic swimming pools of waste just thrown into the water that feeds salmon, feeds herrings, but feeds also us.
3: Metro Vancouver says it does not expect the spill to have any public health impacts.
5: Firefighters in Surrey kept busy last night responding to flames at a BC Hydro facility. Surrey Fire responded to the incident on 88th Avenue near Scott Road at around 8:30 p.m. Two dozen firefighters and several trucks went to a warehouse used by BC Hydro's PowerTech Labs. Crews had to be cautious given the electrical hazards in the building. Investigators are still looking into the cause of the flames.
3: Burnaby RCMP says it's collected thousands of kilograms of drugs and chemicals used to make drugs. The investigation started last July after a traffic stop where officers found 4 kilos of chemicals to make fentanyl. Burnaby RCMP's gang enforcement team kept track of the driver and 3 suspects. Then last spring, Mounties unleashed a large-scale bust using several resources. Warrants were carried out simultaneously at 5 different Richmond locations. Officers seized drugs, chemicals used to make drugs, cash, and guns with ammunition. It is still under investigation.
5: And Canada to face its toughest ever test at the FIFA World Cup when it meets Morocco in the round of 16 in Houston, Texas tomorrow. Here's reporter Gemma Carson-Smith.
12: Canada came in ranked 30th in FIFA's rankings, whereas Morocco came in number 7. Morocco has been a team that surprised a lot of folks at the 2022 World Cup in Qatar. There they beat Canada in the group stage and then went on to all the way to the semifinals where they were ousted by France. And they really haven't let up since.
5: Now the winner of tomorrow's game meets either Paraguay or France in the quarterfinal matchup in Boston on July 9th. Up next, a check of the 1130 News Radio Ferry Report.
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1: Thank you very much. 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Next up, 75% Seoul. Tawasin to DuPont, 545 is 90%. After that, 815 is 80. Horseshoe Bay to Langdale, 605 is about half sold. And Horseshoe Bay to Departure Bay, 620 sold out. 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
5: In a minute, a check of traffic and weather together on the ones. Kyle starts us off this time on the Portman Bridge. It's 510.
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0: John, emergency crews are on their way to a crash eastbound off the Portman Bridge. We can now confirm that this is blocking the right Surrey exit lane before the off-ramp for 152nd Street southbound. As a result, volume has turned very dense and you're still backed up from the west end of the bridge. No delays anymore for the through lanes, but it still might be a visual distraction as you reach the top of Johnson Hill, especially when crews begin to arrive, so just be aware of that. And now with more from the 11:30 Rogers Xfinity Internet Traffic Center, here's Alex Kerrigan.
1: Thank you very much, Cal, from the Super Safe Disposal Traffic Patrol. If you keep going on Highway 1, you'll be a little slow as you work your way through Langley, mostly from 240 to 264. The Highway 1 expansion project slows you down through here. After that, you're free and clear through Abbotsford, through Chilliwack. Coquihalla northbound is fine. Coquihalla southbound blocked off south of Kingsvale for a vehicle fire. That was the first reported around 1 o'clock. It's been closed southbound for about an hour. Though, we work our way back into town where just some heavy volume delays here and there, like over at the Massey Tunnel northbound at the south end. That's counterflow at work. You're better, but still busy on the 91 northbound at 72nd and Nordell. East-west connector, really just fine. It's southbound delays on Knight and Oak streets leading up to their respective bridges, though. And it appears to finally be getting better out of the North Shore upper levels eastbound after Lonsdale all the way to the north end of the Iron Workers. A bit of a delay. King George Boulevard right around Fraser Highway. A lot of extra pedestrian traffic through the area. Have fun if you're going, but be very mindful. It's a very busy stretch of King George Boulevard right now. Really 104th all the way down to 96th Avenue and all of the adjacent streets as well. 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We're visiting the Penfolds Roofing and Solar Weather Center with meteorologist Carl Lamb.
2: We'll have a bit of a breeze out there today across Metro Vancouver, but it is a mix of sun and cloud. 21 is the high. Then for tonight, there's a little more cloud cover back in the mix with a low of 13. Tomorrow, we start with some cloud, and then we get back into the sun for the afternoon. Highs up to 21 for your Saturday, down to 14 on Saturday night.
1: And right now down at the airport, it is cloudy and 21 degrees.
5: Thank you, Alex. Up next in sports with Marcus Fitzgerald. Another three-match day at the FIFA World Cup. 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
5: Partly cloudy, 20 degrees in Vancouver. Good afternoon, I'm John Ackerman.
3: And I'm Olivia Jones. Here are the top stories we're following for your drive at 5.
5: The mother of a fishing boat captain believed to be dead after a weekend sinking off the coast of Richmond says he complained about the state of the vessel.
3: A Friday floor crossing in BC politics. Former BC Conservative Amelia Boultrie, who has been sitting as an independent MLA, has joined the NDP government caucus.
5: And still ahead.
22: It's a hot July 4th holiday weekend as the eastern part of the U.S. suffers through a heat wave.
5: It's 5:15. That's time for 11:30 News Radio Sports from Sportsnet 650, your home of the Canucks. It's Marcus Fitzgerald.
14: Good evening, John Ackerman. Now, we've learned at this World Cup that anybody can beat anybody at any given time. And how do I know that? It's because Argentina scored about 10 minutes ago in added time to give themselves a 2-1 lead against Capo Verde, noted soccer superpower Capo Verde. Of course, Argentina, the defending champions at this event, Capo Verde, making them sweat. Leo Messi does have a goal in this match, in case you were wondering. And Capo Verde's got a chance here for another 19 minutes to try to tie this thing up and force it to penalties. But they are making the champs a little nervous. White knuckle time. I can throw out as many cliches as I want because I have the floor. Now, when you consider this matchup, anybody can beat anybody. Why not Canada tomorrow? They're in Houston tomorrow against Morocco. They've got a shot at the quarterfinal. And sure, France would probably be on the other side. But I can't wait to see what goes down tomorrow morning. Australia and Egypt, that went to penalties. The Egyptians oust the Socceroos 4-2 on those penalty kicks. It'll be Colombia and Ghana in the nightcap. That is coming up at 6:30. And yes, down the I-5, some baseball tonight. A rematch of the American League Championship Series. Jays and the Mariners, 7:10, head-to-head. Sports at 15 and 45 past every hour. Anytime. 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
5: 518. If you woke up to a bit more money in your bank account today, it could be the federal government's boosted affordability benefit. Eligible Canadians will start receiving quarterly payments today from the Canada Groceries and Essentials Benefit. The benefit, formerly called the GST-HST credit, is aimed at lower-income households. Recipients already receiving a one-time June payment worth 50% of the annual benefit, and quarterly payments will be boosted by 25% for 5 years. Annual amounts vary by marital status and the number of children in the household, ranging from a few hundred dollars to more than $1,000 per family. Canadian auto sales snapping an eight-month losing streak of year-over-year declines in June.
8: DeRoche Automotive Consultant says auto sales rose last month compared to a year ago to more than 182,000. That's a jump of almost 2% from June of last year. DeRoche managing partner Andrew King says, given the challenges facing our economy, he'd take any sort of market gain as a positive. Now, we are still tracking below last year. On a six-month basis, sales totaled 950,000. That's down 2.6% from 976,000 in the first 6 months of 2025. I'm Chris McCusker.
5: In a minute, a check of traffic and weather together on the ones. Kyle takes another look at the Portman Bridge. It's 520.
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0: John, cruiser on scene to this crash eastbound off the Portman Bridge. The right Surrey exit lane is blocked before the off-ramp for 152nd Street southbound. Traffic is crawling from the Low Heat Highway southbound merge. The through lanes are now slow from the west end of the bridge all the way to the top of Johnson Hill with the visible distraction. Now, if you're in the Surrey exit lanes, you can use that center lane as a left-hand exit for 152nd Street southbound once you pass. But if you don't want to wait in the gridlock, take that left lane and you can exit for Surrey at 104 Avenue. And now with more from the 1130 Rogers Xfinity Internet Traffic Center, here's Alex Kerrigan.
1: Thank you very much, Captain. Super State Disposal Traffic Patrol. Just want to squeeze this in. We just got a fresh report of a crash on Highway 1 eastbound in between Kensington and Gallardi. It's reported over in the left lane. Volume delays aren't that bad just yet, but it did just get called in. Thanks for that update. Northbound delay, south end of the Massey Tunnel. That's counterflow at work. Southbound, it's scooting on by out of Richmond. Not much going on for the night in Oak Street Bridges right now. It's getting better out of the North Shore. Upper levels is busy from Lynn Valley Road all the way to the Ironworkers Bridge deck and in and out of the downtown core. It's a little slow. It's really not that bad, all things considered. But don't forget that Granville still shut down between Davie up to about West Georgia. And again, we're hearing that's going to be extended all the way till about Labor Day. But you're going to get used to driving on Seymour and Howe Street. Anything else going on, star pound 1130. 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In the Penfold Roofing and Solar Weather Center, let's check in now with meteorologist Carl Lamb.
2: A nice way to close out our Friday across Metro Vancouver with a mix of sun and cloud. Temperatures getting up to 21 degrees, and it will get partly to mostly cloudy tonight with a low of 13. Then for tomorrow, we'll start with some cloud cover, and then there's more sunshine as we go into the afternoon. Highs up to 21, and then for Sunday, it's sunny and 22, and then we'll just continue with the sunshine for Monday. Temperatures up to 23, but it is back into the cloud cover we go on Tuesday with temperatures only getting up to 20.
1: 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Down at the airport, 21 degrees.
5: 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To our top story for your drive at 5, the mother of a fishing boat captain believed to be dead after a weekend sinking off the coast of Richmond says he complained about the state of the vessel. Ashley Lin says her son Chen Ming is among the six missing when that vessel went down. More on this and our other top stories coming up at 5:30 as your drive at 5 continues. More than 200,000 customers were without power in Ontario and Quebec after severe thunderstorms last night. Hundreds of crews working to get people back on the grid as the region deals with sweltering temperatures and heat warnings. Environment Canada says strong winds accompanying the thunderstorms uprooted trees across Ontario and southern Quebec, knocking down power lines. Yesterday's storms also accompanied by record-setting temperatures in Ontario, and they're set to last into the weekend. Stateside, it's a hot 4th of July weekend as the eastern part of the U.S. suffers through a heat wave.
22: New York and Boston already hit 100 degrees Thursday. At Boston's Franklin Park Zoo, Dr. Malou Selly says they're giving the animals what they need.
4: Some animals have very comfortable air-conditioned areas.
22: And in the southeast, Ray Dawson in Marietta, Georgia, is taking refuge at a cooling center as he deals with homelessness.
9: You can't find no shelter nowhere, no shade nowhere. And it's hot. And most of the stores won't give you no water. They want you to buy a cup of ice for a dollar.
22: The heat is changing fireworks celebrations. In Boston, Saturday fireworks start at 4 p.m. instead of noon. In Philadelphia, the parade route has been shortened. In Providence, Rhode Island, city pools and water parks are extending their hours. I'm Donna Water.
5: Back here in Canada, the Calgary Stampede kicking off with a parade through downtown this morning. Two Olympic medalists, Mikhail Kingsbury and Courtney Serreau, served as honorary parade marshals. Kingsbury says he's been to Calgary several times during his career, but never in the summertime.
10: Yesterday I was looking out, the window is still clear at 9 p.m., so it's super awesome. I mean, Calgary always treat me so well. I've competed well here. I have, you know, good connection, a good friend around the city, so it's nice to be back in a non-competition environment.
5: Both athletes given a bit of time with their horses yesterday to prepare them for the ride. We have your business next.
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11: And when issues occur, you can get stuck in gridlock.
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5: In the Business Center, it's Chris McCusker.
8: If it happens, it would be the biggest ever involving a Canadian-listed company. So Bloomberg is reporting GFL Environmental is considering a potential take-private transaction after receiving interest from buyout firms. The Globe and Mail says there are two of them. The company has a market value of $20.7 billion. Now, GFL Environmental was founded in Vaughan, but it moved its executive headquarters to the U.S. earlier this year. Shares in GFL Environmental today up by 7.6%. The TSX was higher for a third straight day, up by 308, 35,274. The best day on Bay Street since June the 15th, and it did finish higher this week. U.S. markets closed today for the July 4th holiday, so commodities were trading electronically. Gold futures up $61 to $4,187, and then oil higher by 9 cents, $68.78. And the U.S. ambassador to Canada is hopeful a number of trade issues will be worked out sooner rather than later. Pete Hoekstra tells CBC Radio in Ottawa there has been very little progress in the talks in the last 14 months. Now, he also says the U.S. is in the market for 3 to 4 more million barrels of oil a day. And Alberta could be a source for that, but it doesn't have to be. The Canadian dollar taking another hit today. It's trading just shy of 70.5 cents U.S. At the Business Center, I'm Chris McCusker.
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0: That is Guilt Trippin', the new single. Deep Purple is on tour this summer. You can catch them in action September 2nd when they play Rogers Forum in Abbotsford. 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
2: Good afternoon. It is Friday, July 3rd. Thanks for joining us. I'm Olivia Jones.
0: I'm John Ackerman. Cloudy skies, 20 degrees out there in Vancouver. Here's what's coming up in your Drive at 5.
3: Loved ones of the captain whose ship went down southwest of Richmond over the weekend have identified him. The 23-year-old told them about the state of disrepair on board.
4: The BC NDP is gaining a new member after a former BC Conservative turned independent MLA from the Okanagan has now crossed the floor.
5: A local wastewater treatment plant in Richmond malfunctions, leading to raw sewage to pour into the ocean for hours on Thursday. The cause is still unknown.
2: And pack your patience. Downtown Vancouver is expected to be extra crowded this weekend.
6: Cabo Verde pushing the defending World Cup champion Argentina to the absolute limit in Miami in the round of 32. We'll get into that and more in sports at 45.
7: The TSX higher for a third straight day. 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
8: Olivia, John, the lineup behind this crash eastbound off the Portman Bridge is getting longer. Crews are now on scene blocking the eastbound right Surrey exit lane. That's eastbound, of course. Before the off-ramp for 152nd Street southbound, you are now crawling from the five-lane split for the bridge, spilling back onto Lougheed Highway southbound just on your approach to the merge. The through lanes are slow from the east end of the bridge to the top of Johnson Hill, of course, with the visual distraction. And now with more from the 11:30 Rogers Xfinity Internet Traffic Center, here's Alex Kerrigan.
9: Thank you very much, Captain. Super Safe Disposal Traffic Patrol. So we got reports of a crash over on Highway 1 eastbound between Kensington and Gillardy. I got a feeling that it was there. It may have cleared itself, though. What we're looking at in terms of delays is Highway 1 eastbound a bit slow from after Willendon, leading up to right around Sprott. You're getting a lot better at the front of that line. Star Pound 11:30, we got more on this, but it's looking better as we work your way a little further back from the Portman problem. Northbound delays, south end of the Massey Tunnel, but of course, worry about that. Something just caught my eye here at King George Boulevard at 64th Avenue. Could be a thing here, but call that in if you're around that area. We'll wrap it up out of the North Shore. Upper levels is finally looking so much better. You are slow after Lynn Valley Road all the way to the Ironworkers, but after that, not so bad on the bridge deck itself. Star Pound 11:30 if you see anything specific with traffic by combined comfort systems. Save big when you install a new Mitsubishi Hyperheat cold climate heat pump. 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Let's go to the Penfolds Roofing and Solar Weather Center and check in with meteorologist Carl Lamb.
10: We're going for a high of 21 degrees today across Metro Vancouver. It is going to be a mix of sun and cloud. And then for tonight, it is rather quiet with partly to mostly cloudy conditions down to a low of 13. But there's a really nice weekend on tap with lots of sunshine.
9: And right now down at the airport, we are looking at 21 degrees.
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2: The family of the captain whose boat sunk off the coast of YVR has identified him as one of the six still missing.
0: 11:30's Kyle Benning has the latest on the search.
3: Richmond's Ashley Lynn says her 23-year-old son, Chen Ming, is among those feared drowned. He was the captain of the ship that went down off the coast near YVR, leaving the 10-person crew scrambling. Six people, including Ming, remain missing. Lynn and Ming's girlfriend, Haley Lee, did an interview with the Canadian press in Mandarin, where they say the side door of the 30-foot ship was broken. RCMP recovery teams have spent several days searching for the boat using sonar to try and find it. I'm Kyle Benning.
0: A big move in BC politics today. Penticton Summerland Independent MLA Amelia Boothby decided to join the governing NDP. 11:30's Ben Bugueras hearing Boothby made the decision due to the direction in which the BC Conservatives are headed.
4: And Boothby says she'll continue to do the best job she can for her constituents while adding the Conservative Party she was elected under has changed. Stuart Prest is a political scientist at UBC. He says the farther right social conservative direction the party is taking under new leader Carrie Lynn Findlay is making less of a case for the party being a big tent.
11: This is a BC Conservative Party that is turning off center-right voters and center-right politicians in the province. And and finding ways to reverse that direction would, I think, give the BC Conservatives a better chance at victory in the forthcoming election whenever it materializes.
4: Premier David Eby says adding Boultby to his caucus will mean a strong voice from the South Okanagan joining the team. Boultby left the BC Conservatives back in October over disagreements with then-leader John Rostad. I'm Ben Bugera.
2: 535, 21 degrees, and a mix of sun and cloud in Vancouver. Your drive at 5 continues, and you won't need your umbrella or windshield wipers heading into the weekend. Meteorologist Carl Lamb is in the Penfolds Roofing and Solar Weather Center and says we should expect some sunny and mild temperatures.
10: After yesterday's rainfall, it is nice to have a rebound today where we get up into the upper teens and low 20s for daytime highs. It is going to be a relatively calm day with just that mix of sun and cloud as we go through the rest of the afternoon.
2: Carl says it won't be too hot either. Daytime temperatures sticking in the low 20s.
0: Metro Vancouver confirms raw sewage poured into the ocean for more than 3 hours yesterday in Richmond. 1130's Maria Vinka reports it was the result of a so-called service disruption at the Iona Island Wastewater Treatment Plant.
12: The regional district isn't saying how much was released, but Bill Tillman with the Greater Vancouver Regional District Employees Union says it was a lot.
13: The folks who are knowledgeable in the union that deal with the wastewater treatment plant estimate there would be hundreds of millions of liters of wastewater combined with storm overflow and rainwater that was coming in because of the storm that hit yesterday.
12: Metro Vancouver says the outfall is located at roughly 7 kilometers offshore and doesn't expect any impact on public health. The regional district adds wastewater diversion ended shortly after 6 p.m. Thursday. As of Friday morning, 3 of the 6 damaged screens have been repaired, which is what is required for normal operations. The cause is under investigation. I'm Maria Vinka.
0: The Ministry of Environment tells us they provided notifications to potentially affected First Nations and monitored the incident until the bypass ended, adding no further emergency actions were required.
2: Meantime, one environmental organization is crying foul over the spill. The Georgia Strait Alliance says the suggested 200 to 400 million liters of wastewater

0: Fire at a BC Hydro facility. Crews were called out to 88th Avenue near Scott Road at around 8:30 p.m. 24 firefighters and multiple vehicles answered that call. High voltage equipment and heavy smoke made it difficult to control the flames. No injuries were reported. The cause is still under investigation.
1: The police gang enforcement team in Burnaby has announced a bus targeting a suspected organized crime drug ring. RCMP says it stemmed from a traffic stop last summer where officers found chemicals used to make fentanyl. Mounties tracked the driver and other suspects, leading to a large-scale simultaneous search warrant across Richmond. Police gathered more than 6,700 kilos of suspected meth, fentanyl, and oxycodone, guns, and cash. That investigation is ongoing.
2: Everything Vancouver.
0: And brace yourself if you're in Gastown or downtown Vancouver this weekend. The cruise ship terminal at Canada Place will be packed. Four cruise ships are there tomorrow, five others on Sunday. Three of them arrive tomorrow morning at 7 to kick things off. The last of them leaves 10 o'clock Sunday night.
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7: Been busy all day for obvious reasons at the Peace Arch and Path crossing, hour and a half wait southbound minimum. Aldergrove ever so quiet, about 15 minutes southbound. Sumas is down to a 5-minute wait. Northbound times were busy earlier in the day. Right now you're less than 5 across the board. You can always double check, and it will be very important to do that this weekend at vancouver.citynews.ca/border.
1: Thank you, Alex. Coming up, your traffic and weather together on the ones. We'll take a look at the Portman Bridge. It's 5:40.
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14: Well, Olivia, crews are tending to this crash eastbound on the Surrey side of the Portman Bridge. The right exit lane for 152nd Street southbound is blocked right before the off-ramp. We've now eclipsed the half-hour mark here as well. Volume is bumper-to-bumper from the five-lane split for the bridge. Southbound on Lougheed Highway is just slow in your approach to the merge, and the through lanes are steady once again. No real issues there. If you don't want to sit in this gridlock, I would follow that left exit lane to 104 Avenue, and you could return to Surrey there. And now with more from the 1130 Rogers Expedited Internet Traffic Center, here's Alex Kerrigan.
7: Thank you very much, Cop. The Super Safe Disposal Traffic Patrol still seeing some delays on Highway 1 eastbound through the Burnaby Lake stretch. Reports of a minor crash just east of Kensington. It's just a little stop and go through here. If you got more on that, you know what to do. Elsewhere, though, a bit of a delay. King George Boulevard, southbound in front of 128/Bridgeview for coming off the Stalawasson Bridge. Call me about that one. King George southbound the rest of the way. Really not so bad all the way into South Surrey. Northbound delays over at the Massey Tunnel, but of course, southbound is coasting. And we're looking pretty pretty A-OK as well for Knight and Oak Streets, all things considered. Knight Street southbound also from 61st all the way on. Oak Street southbound, Dennis Park Drive all the way down. That's better than it usually is. If you see anything else,

0: 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We're in the Penfolds Roofing and Solar Weather Center with meteorologist Carl Lamb.
1: It'll be a mix of sun and cloud across Richmond, up towards North Vancouver, out towards Port Moody, Chilliwack, and Coquitlam as well. Temperatures getting up to 21 degrees today. And then for tonight, it is partly to mostly cloudy with a low of 13. Then we start with some cloud tomorrow, but then the sun is back by the late morning into the afternoon. Temperatures getting up to 21 on Saturday and down to 14 on Saturday night.
0: And right now down at the airport, we are looking at 21 degrees.
2: Thank you, gentlemen. Up next in sports with Marcus Fitzgerald. Marcus, I thought we were going to see the upset of the tournament.
3: Pretty wild, Olivia. Now, there is still a couple of minutes left, so there's a chance. But it's been a great show between Argentina and Capo Verde. We'll get to that and more. It's coming up in just a minute.
2: We'll also check on your top headlines. It is 5:44.
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2: Well, mainly cloudy out there, 21 degrees in Vancouver. Good afternoon. I'm Olivia Jones.
8: I'm John Ackerman. Here are the top stories we're following for your Drive at 5.
2: The family of the captain whose boat went down off the coast of YVR Sunday has identified him as 23-year-old Chen Ming. They say he had complained about the disrepair of the vessel. Recovery teams have spent at least 2 days searching for the missing boat.
8: A big move in BC politics today. Penticton Summerland Independent MLA Amelia Boultby has joined the BC NDP. She made the decision due to the direction of the BC Conservatives are heading.
2: And still ahead, the Bay has held its final auction in an effort to raise money for creditors. Time now for sports from Sportsnet 650, home of the Canucks. Marcus Fitzgerald, John and I were just talking in here. Oh, yeah. We thought the game was over.
3: Yeah. Well, it's over now.
2: It's over. Oh, okay.
3: It's over now. Aww. It's done. Here's the thing with soccer, right? Like, they've got all these cameras and all this technology, and then the ref kind of looks up at the sun and goes, you know what? Yeah, another 5 minutes. I don't know. and then they don't blow the whistle, and it's wild. So I totally get that. I know where you're coming from. Argentina, though, they did that thing where they realized they were the defending champs and they imposed their will, and Christian Romero scored to go up 3-2. So they do beat Capo Verde 3-2, even though Capo Verde had tied it up in added time, and we thought we were headed to penalties, match of the tournament, goal of the tournament. Messi still threw all the drama in Miami in this one. Three matches in the round of 32 today. That wasn't the only one, of course. We saw Egypt get by Australia, the Socceroos, on penalties a little earlier. Colombia and Ghana coming up at 6:30. And don't forget, Canada and Morocco tomorrow from Houston. Can't wait for that. It'll kick off at 10 a.m. our time. If Capo Verde can nearly beat Argentina, then why not the Canadian men's national team getting it done once more and moving on to the quarterfinal? That would be something. Over to the bigs, where down the I-5 tonight, Blue Jays and the Mariners, a rematch of the American League Championship Series. Both those teams have struggled a bit this season, but it's always fun when they get together. First pitch at 7:10 tonight on Sportsnet. Speaking of the Blue Jays, Max Scherzer making a rehab start with the Canadians at the Nat today. Scherzer was okay. Three innings pitched, three hits, two earned runs, but he also struck out three. The Canadians beat the Emeralds 5-3 in that ball game. The second half of the doubleheader on the go right now. Sports at 15 and 45 past every hour, anytime. Sportsnet.ca/650.
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2: Welcome back. 548, and the final auction in a series of Hudson's Bay has now closed.
12: The sale involves 6 paintings with ties to Norval Morisot, the late Indigenous artist. And the works were up for auction alongside vintage HBC signs and various other pieces of memorabilia and art which belonged to the collapsed department store. HBC started auctioning off its 4,400 pieces of art and artifacts last year after the business closed, with the proceeds going to creditors. Court documents say a live auction held last year, 5 subsequent online sales, and the sale of a single painting depicting Prince Rupert made the defunct department store a collective $9.5 million. But the final tally, which includes the 6th, 7th, and 8th online auctions, is not yet known. I'm Chris McCusker.
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2: 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Let's head back over to the 11:30 News Radio Super Save Disposal Traffic Patrol. And Kyle Balzer, I understand that you have some good news for commuters over at the Portman Bridge.
18: Indeed, I do, Olivia. The crash eastbound off the bridge has been cleared. That blocked the right Surrey exit lane before the off-ramp for the 152nd Street southbound for roughly 45 minutes. Volume is still dense, though. You are crawling from the low-heat highway southbound merge, but the lineup does begin to ease up at the east end of the bridge, and you're going to slowly make your crawl up Johnson Hill. Of course, you have the lights at 152nd Street in Guilford to worry about as well. No issues for the through lanes. And now with more from the 11:30 Rogers Xfinity Internet Traffic Center, here's Alex Kerrigan.
0: Thank you very much, Cap, from Super Safe Disposal Traffic Patrol. So we're still seeing a bit of a minor delay over on Highway 1 eastbound between Kensington and Gillardy. No follow-ups on that one. If you got more, give me a call, star or pound 1130. Just make sure you keep that safe and hands-free when you do it. Elsewhere through the lower mainland, I mean, it's still a little busy out of the North Shore. It's actually way busy for the Lionsgate Bridge right now with one southbound lane and two northbound lanes. A lot of that is just stacked up on the bridge deck. The Stanley Park Causeway, really not so bad. You're looking pretty A-OK for the Alex Fraser Bridge. Queensboro starting to clean up. Northbound delays at the south end of the Massey Tunnel, but we should use a bit of time to talk about how busy it is over at the Border Crossings because it's still really heavy. Hour and a half wait minimum at the Peace Arch and the Pack Crossings. Aldergrove and Sim is about 10 to 15 minute waits. 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And the Penfolds Roofing and Solar Weather Center, we check in with meteorologist Carl Lamb.
1: It's a really nice extended forecast that's on the way. So today it's sun and cloud and 21 degrees. And then for tonight, a little more cloud cover and a low of 13. And then for tomorrow, some clouds to start. Then we get into more sunshine, highs up to 21, and then down to 14 tomorrow night. Then for Sunday, sunshine and 22. It's a really gorgeous day on Sunday for sure. And Monday, even nicer, sunny and 23 before more cloud cover comes back on Tuesday. Just 20 degrees.
0: 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Down at the airport, 21 degrees.
2: Thank you, gentlemen. It is 5:53. Our top story for your drive at 5. The captain whose boat went down off the coast of YVR Sunday has now been identified. His mother says 23-year-old Chen Ming had complained about the condition of the vessel. We'll have all of those details for you and our other top stories coming up at 6 o'clock. I'll check your bank account. There may be a few more dollars in there than when you went to bed last night. The Carney government has begun issuing its quarterly affordability benefit, which replaces the previous GST-HST credit. Like last month's one-time bonus payment to eligible Canadians, the recurring remittance will vary in size depending on marital status and the number of children in the home. It could run from a few hundred to more than $1,000 per family. 5:54 and roughly 35,000 customers remain without power in Ontario and Quebec following severe thunderstorms last night. More than 200,000 were knocked off the grid at the peak of the storm. Environment Canada says strong winds uprooted trees across both provinces, taking down power lines. Thursday's storms were accompanied by record-setting temperatures in Ontario, which are expected to continue to last into the weekend. Well, Taylor Swift and Travis Kelce are set to be married at New York's Madison Square Garden today.
15: New York City is a busy place on a normal day. Throw in the 4th of July and a big wedding, and it can get chaotic. Taylor Swift fan Marcella Smith kept her eyes on the outside of MSG.
19: I think it's our version of a royal wedding because she's so popular and her future husband's so popular. You know, everyone's going to be all eyes on them.
15: Smith and others are watching everything coming in and out of Madison Square Garden.
20: We saw some stuff come out of some trucks.
21: Oh, I think I saw like trees. They're like doing like a tree theme.
22: It looked like the top piece of something was going in. It was a big pyramid shape and, you know, under wraps.
21: Maybe something princessy. Fairytales, I saw too, yeah. So like glitz and glam at the same time.
15: Key questions remain, including how is MSG being transformed into a wedding venue? Who will perform and who will officiate? I'm Ed Donahue.
2: Canadians are still flying this summer, even though domestic economy fares are about 11% higher than last year. Air Canada says demand has stayed strong despite fare increases, global uncertainty, and fewer Canadians traveling to the U.S. Aviation expert John Gradeck says airlines likely won't discount Canadian routes until early fall because demand remains strong. A Rakuten survey found that 42% of Canadians are cutting back elsewhere to afford more expensive trips. Coming up next, we will check on your business news with Chris McCusker. It's 5:56.
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24: The TSX saw its best day since June the 15th, and it was higher for a third straight session, up by 308, 35,274. It was also slightly higher this week, and year to date now, it's looking at an advance of 11.2%. That means it's pulling to the lead, better than the NASDAQ at 11.1%, as the best performer in 2026. Now, Wall Street was closed today for the long weekend, so that meant commodities were trading electronically. Gold futures higher by $61 to $4,187, higher by about 2% this week, the first weekly gain since May. And then oil up by 9 cents to $68.78 a barrel. Shares in GFL Environmental, one of the best performers on Bay Street today. That stock jumped by 7.6%, and the stock is now lower by 3% this year. Bloomberg is reporting the waste management company is considering take private offers, but no specifics were released, although the Globe and Mail says there are two bidders. Now, the company, which was headquartered in Ontario, moved its executive headquarters to Miami Beach, Florida earlier this year, but its jurisdiction of incorporation remains in Ontario. And the Canadian dollar a little lower again today, trading just shy of 70 and a half cents U.S. At the Business Center, I'm Chris McCusker.
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6: 5:59, and today is New Music Friday. And new today is Confessions 2, the 15th and latest studio album from Madonna. That's Love Sensation, the new single. Confessions 2 is the sequel to Madonna's 2005 album Confessions on a Dance Floor and is her first new album in 7 years. Special guests include Sabrina Carpenter and Madonna's eldest daughter, Lola Leon, among others. Kyle Benning produced Your Drive at 5. Terry Shintz is our news director. 11:30 News Radio time. 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
8: Good evening. This is Friday, July the 3rd. Thanks for joining us. I'm John Ackerman.
6: And I'm Olivia Jones. Mainly cloudy and 20 degrees in Vancouver. Here's what's happening right now.
25: A Richmond family is devastated, coming forward as the loved ones of the captain of the ship that sank on the weekend. He remains missing as rescue teams continue their search for the boat.
26: An independent MLA out of the Okanagan has crossed the floor to join the BCNDP after ditching the Conservatives back in the fall.
27: Hundreds of millions of liters. That is how much raw sewage is believed to have spilled into the ocean after a malfunction Thursday at the Iona Island wastewater treatment plant.
8: And Mounties in Burnaby seizing thousands of kilos of drugs and precursor chemicals as part of an investigation spanning over the last 12 months.
28: One of the matches of the tournament at the FIFA World Cup, Argentina surviving Cabo Verde on a Friday to get into the round of 16. That and more in sports at 15.
24: The TSX higher for a third straight day. It jumped by more than 300 points, and it did see a winning week while Wall Street was closed. Business at 26.
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18: John and Olivia, I do believe that we can clear this crash along Highway 1 through Burnaby. It was blocking the eastbound left lane in the middle of the lake stretch between Kensington and Gullardy. There is still a slight delay from before Kensington to the pedestrian overpass, but it is a steady flow at this point. Likely just dealing with the merge in that particular situation, and you are clear sailing to the Portman Bridge once you pass. And now with more from the 11:30 Rogers Xfinity Internet Traffic Center, here's Kevin Olenek.
29: Thank you, Kyle, from the
1: the Super Safe Disposal Traffic Patrol, and we will head over to the Ironworkers Bridge where you are back to Lynn Valley as you're heading southbound. And on the Lionsgate Bridge, you are back to around Taylor Way and Keith Road. And Richmond and Vancouver Bridges, Oak Street, Knight Street, Arthur Lane, they're all looking good. Massey Tunnel, Alex Fraser Bridge, no delays southbound. You do have a delay northbound. As you're going from Delta, you are back to around the Worksharp. And if you're heading to the border, you are busy at Peace Arch and Pacific Crossing. You are looking at least an hour and a half to 2 hour wait there. Aldergrove and Sumas 5 to 10. It is going to be busy this weekend. The Blue Jays are playing in Seattle 4th of July and World Cup action. Again, very busy as we continue through the weekend into Monday. And your traffic is for Lazy Boy. 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Long live the lazy in North Van, Coquitlam, Richmond, and Langley. As we look at the weather, we are looking at some cloudy skies tonight, a low of 14, mix of sun and cloud tomorrow, a high of 22, and sunny and warm on Sunday, a high of 22. It is currently 20 degrees in Vancouver. John and Olivia.
6: 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It is 6:03.
8: To our top story, the mother of one of the fishermen on board the ship that sank southwest of YVR last weekend has identified him as the boat's captain.
25: Ashley Lynn has been living in heartbreak for nearly a week. Richmond mother sharing that her son, Chen Ming, is among the six missing when the vessel went down on Sunday. Lynn says her son told her about the state of the ship, saying he mentioned that the side door on the 30-foot boat was broken. She says it was operated by a company called Top Fishing in English and Hai Sung in Mandarin. Four people were saved shortly after it went down Sunday afternoon. They were not wearing life jackets. RCMP rescue teams continue their search for the ship. I'm Kyle Benning.
6: Former BC Conservative turned independent MLA Amelia Boltby is now a member of the government caucus. 11:30's Ben Bugera reports it comes as welcome news for the NDP after struggling as of late amid several controversies.
26: Namely, the Cowichan lands decision along with the Massey Tunnel replacement project, just to name a few. But despite that, Boltby says the Conservatives don't offer solutions and their approach would set the province back and leave people more divided. UBC political scientist Stuart Prest says the Conservatives have been trending further right under new leader Carrie Lynn Findlay, leaving little room for centrist ideals.
9: Perhaps not surprising that she has veered in the other direction, but at the same time, it is shocking to see someone move all the way across the political aisle from BC Conservative over to BC NDP.
26: Now, Boltby is a former Penticton City Councillor who left the Conservative caucus back in October over differences with then-leader John Rustad, calling out what she considered his failed leadership. I'm Ben Bugera.
8: 11:30 News Time, 6:05. Weather-wise, mainly cloudy, 21 degrees in Vancouver. Well, it is gray today, but that will not be the case for this weekend. Meteorologist Carl Lamb is in the Penfolds Roofing and Solar Weather Center.
10: It's a quality weekend on the way across Metro Vancouver. We've got temperatures into the low 20s for both days. And on Saturday, we do start off with a little bit of cloud cover, but the sun is back for the afternoon. And then for Sunday, it is just wall-to-wall sunshine. So enjoy a really comfortable and not too hot of a weekend.
8: Carl says conditions should stay similar heading into next week as well.
6: Metro Vancouver is assessing the impact after raw sewage poured into the ocean in Richmond for hours yesterday. 11:30's Maria Vinca reports it was caused by a malfunction at the Iona Island wastewater treatment plant.
27: The Greater Vancouver Regional District Employees Union says hundreds of millions of wastewater and rainwater was released into the ocean. Bill Thielman speaks for the union. He says Metro Vancouver had to divert the flow after all six screens that filter out large material became clogged Thursday afternoon.
11: The problem was they went out of commission, and so the alternative of not dumping it out into the ocean through the outfall would be potentially sewers backing up, sewer lines being clogged and backing up and having a real problem elsewhere.
27: Metro Vancouver says crews managed to get three of the screens back online about 3.5 hours later. But the regional district does not expect the release to have any health impacts. I'm Maria Vinca.
6: The Ministry of Environment tells us it received and verified the operator's notification and monitored the incident until the bypass ended.
8: Environmental groups, meantime, concerned about the impacts of the sewage on wildlife. Beatrice Frank is the executive director of the Georgia Street Alliance. She says the waste will reach every level of the food chain, from bioplankton all the way to southern resident killer whales.
12: And most likely will also affect
0: not only animals, but also plant species that will not be able to really deal with such quantity of pollutants.
8: Frank says the amount of waste is equivalent to 40 Olympic-sized swimming pools. The regional district does not expect the spill to have health impacts on Metro Vancouverites.
2: A commercial structure fire kept crews in Surrey busy last night. Firefighters responded around 8:30 p.m. to 88th Avenue near Scott Road. Two dozen personnel and multiple vehicles battled the flames at a large warehouse that's used by BC Hydro's PowerTech labs. Crews faced high voltage hazards and thick smoke before getting it under control. Investigators are looking into the cause. No injuries were reported.
8: Police in Burnaby seizing thousands of kilos of drugs and chemicals in an investigation spanning over the past year. During a traffic stop last summer, officers discovered 4 kilos of chemicals used to make fentanyl. Then in April, several RCMP teams executed search warrants at multiple Richmond locations at the same time. Mounties seizing nearly $30,000 in cash, more than 6,700 kilos of suspected drugs, chemicals, firearms, and ammunition. Police say their investigation continues.
7: Everything Vancouver.
2: Well, Jackpool Plaza will be packed tomorrow, not just with soccer fans watching the Canada-Morocco game. 4 cruise ships arrive at Canada Place Saturday morning. They'll be replaced by 5 more Sunday. This will be among the busiest weekends at the cruise ship terminal all year. The Port of Vancouver expects 2026 to be a record year.
8: And speaking of the big match, Canada faces its toughest World Cup test yet tomorrow against number 7 ranked Morocco in the round of 16 in Houston, Texas. Morocco already challenging top teams, drawing Brazil and beating the Netherlands on penalties. Canada advancing with a 1-0 win over South Africa, its first ever men's World Cup knockout victory. The winner to face either Paraguay or France in a July 9th quarterfinal in Boston. Up next, a check of the 1130 News Radio Ferry Report.
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1: 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John?
8: Thank you, Kevin. In a minute, a check of traffic and weather together on the ones. Kyle looks at the ironworkers and the Burnaby Lake stretch of Highway 1 at 610.
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8: 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It's Kyle Balzer.
18: John, delays out of the North Shore on your approach to the Ironworkers Memorial Bridge. You're crawling from Lonsdale on the upper levels and down the cut to Midspan, but you are clear sailing from there all the way to the Portman Bridge, so you'll be rewarded for your patience. Traffic is spilling back eastbound on Main Street from Brooks Bank and westbound on Dollarton Highway from halfway around the on-ramp loop. And a friendly reminder, there is construction along the left shoulder right now between Lynn Valley and Mountain Highway until 9 p.m., so just be careful as you pass if you're on the left-hand side. And now with more from the 1130 Rogers Xfinity Internet Traffic Center, here's Kevin Olenek.
1: Thank you, Kyle, from the Super Safe Disposal Traffic Patrol. We'll go from the Queensboro Bridge, where you do have delays in both directions on the New West Burnaby side and just mid-span from the on the bridge on the Richmond side. The New West side, Stewardson Way, is back to around 6th Avenue. 20th Street is back to 8th Avenue. No delays along the Stella Wasson Bridge. Your east-west connector, you are a bit busy as you're going eastbound the Knight Street merge to number 6 Road. Not bad as you're going westbound. Your Richmond to Vancouver bridges, the busiest bridge really is Knight Street going southbound from Vancouver. You hit your stop at Marine Drive there. And the Massey Tunnel, no delays going from Richmond. However, on the Delta side, you're back to 17A with no delays on the Alex Fraser Bridge. Your traffic is for Central City Fun Park, BC's largest indoor fun park with bowling, laser tag, mini golf, roller skating, family go-karts, and a giant arcade. Central City Fun Park in Surrey. As we look at the weather, we've got some cloudy skies tonight, a low of 14, a mix of sun and cloud tomorrow, a high of 22, and sunny skies for Sunday and Monday, a high of 22 on Sunday and 23 on Monday. It is currently 20 degrees in Vancouver, John.
8: Thank you, Kevin. Up next in sports with Marcus Fitzgerald, six teams on the pitch at the FIFA World Cup today. 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
28: Can't wait for that one tomorrow, John. Cabo Verde, though, the champions in all of our hearts, at least for one night anyway, as they push Argentina to the absolute brink. We'll get to that and plenty more in just a minute.
3: So I just talk into the mic?
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3: Hey, Vancouver. 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Yeah, it's a weird name, and I could have named it anything, but I wouldn't have gotten this far without my dad, so I named it after him. 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Dad was always helping someone. 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
8: Mainly cloudy, 21 degrees in Vancouver. Good evening, I'm John Ackerman. Here's what's happening right now. We now know the identity of the captain of the chartered fishing boat that went down in the waters of YVR over the weekend. Chen Ming, among six people missing and feared drowned. The NDP has a new MLA in the Okanagan, Amelia Boultby. The independent MLA for Penticton Summerland has joined the government caucus. She had been sitting as a BC Conservative until last fall. And still ahead.
22: The news site The Onion is all about satire, and it's hoping that comedy will help the families of those who lost their lives in the Sandy Hook Elementary School shooting.
8: 11:30 news time, 6:15. It's time for sports from Sportsnet 650, your home of the Canucks. Let's say hello to Marcus Fitzgerald.
28: Hello, John Ackerman. One match still to come in the round of 32, the final match of the round of 32 at the FIFA World Cup. It'll be Colombia and Ghana at 6:30. This match is sort of important because the winner of this battle faces the Swiss in Vancouver on the 7th of July, which is Tuesday. So we're paying a little extra attention to this one for one night. You know who caught our attention, though? Cabo Verde, they took Argentina to the absolute brink. Argentina scored in the 111th minute. We actually thought Cabo Verde, who's been quite good in this tournament, it's not like this is a fluke, they nearly beat them. Instead, Argentina escapes 3-2. Lionel Messi and company are through to the round of 16, and they will face Egypt, so it'll be Messi against Mo Salah. That's going to be kind of fun. You know what else is going to be fun? Canada and Morocco tomorrow, 10 o'clock our time. Can they get through to the quarters? If they do, there's a good chance that Kylian Mbappe in France will be waiting for them. But if Campo Verde can take Argentina to the brink, and if Canada can get to the round of 16 at a World Cup in my lifetime, then why not? Let's see. Also, more Canadian stuff. Félix Auger-Aliassime through to the round of 16 at Wimbledon. He defeated Michael Zhang in three sets this morning. Félix will now play Alejandro Davidovich-Fokina for a spot in the quarters on Sunday. Baseball, the Blue Jays are in Seattle tonight. You know what that entails. First pitch is at 7:10. Also, the rematch of last season's American League Championship Series. Max Scherzer made a rehab start in Vancouver today at the Nat with the Canadians. Three strikeouts, three hits, two earned runs in three innings of work. Vancouver took the first of the doubleheader with the Emeralds 5-3. Eugene did bounce back to win the second game 9-0. Sports at 15 and 45 past every hour anytime. Sportsnet.ca/650.
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8: 11:30 news time now, 6:18. As her 180-day mandate expires, Venezuela's acting leader defends the response to last week's twin earthquakes.
23: The powerful twin quakes struck the northern state of La Guaira on June 24, killing more than 2,295 people. Rodriguez, who served as deputy to former President Nicolas Maduro until his January capture by the Trump administration, waited more than an hour after the quakes initially hit before making her first public statement and held her first news conference on the government response late Thursday, 8 days after the quakes. I'm Charles DeLedesma.
8: Back in this country, the federal government extending its latest helping hand with its boosted affordability benefit. Eligible Canadians will begin receiving their quarterly payments today, including a 25% boost for the next 5 years to what was previously called the GST-HST credit. Earlier last month, a one-time payment worth 50% of the benefit's annual value was issued. Prime Minister Mark Carney pitching the affordability measure in January as a way to help Canadians cope with economic uncertainty and the rising cost of essentials. And hundreds of thousands of people lined the streets of downtown Calgary this morning for the annual Stampede Parade.
24: The weather cooperated this morning while Olympic medalists Mikhail Kingsbury and Courtney Sereau managed to overcome early nerves to jump on a horse as parade marshals.
25: We had a little practice yesterday and we feel ready.
24: Premier Danielle Smith received a mostly warm welcome, except for one man who yelled out, "Danielle sucks," but was informed, "So do you, sir." Stampede runs until July 12th. Bill Graveland, The Canadian Press, Calgary.
8: In a minute, a check of traffic and weather together on the ones. Kyle closing things out with a look at the iron workers. 11:30 news time. Now 6:20.
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0: Well, John, it's fairly sluggish right now on your commute along the upper levels eastbound to the Ironworkers. You are crawling from Lonsdale to the south end of the bridge now. It is at a steady pace once you hit the bridge deck, but you'll be clear sailing towards the Port Mann once you reach the Vancouver side. Now, along the way, there is construction on the left shoulder between Lynn Valley and Mountain Highway. It's not blocking any lanes, but definitely a bit of a visual distraction, especially if you're on the left-hand side. So please do pass a caution. That is ongoing until 9 p.m. this evening. And now with more from the 1130 Rogers Xfinity Internet Traffic Center, here's Kevin Olenek.
1: Thank you, Kyle. Have a great weekend from the Super Safe Disposal Traffic Patrol. Massey Tunnel looking great in both directions now. No delays on the Richmond side. No delays on the Delta side. Alex Fraser Bridge is also looking great in both directions. No delays on either side. Queensboro Bridge, you are busy on the bridge in both directions. And from 91A to back right into New West. And New West Stewardson Way is back to around 20th Street. No delays on the Stella Watson Bridge. We'll head over into Surrey. There is some construction going on King George Boulevard and 96th Avenue, as causing delays in all directions, not only in King George and 96, but 131st has been impacted, as has 98th Avenue and Fraser Highway. So just do be aware of that around that Surrey area. And anything else, let us know at star or pound 1130. Your traffic is for Otter Co-op. 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Looking at the weather, we are looking at some partly cloudy skies tonight, a low of 14. Tomorrow, a mix of sun and cloud, a high of 22. Sunny skies for Sunday and Monday, a high of 22 on Sunday, 23 on Monday. Cloudy skies on Tuesday, a high of 20. That's where we are right now, 20 degrees in Vancouver, and your weather's for Canadian Tire. 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
28: 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To our top story, we now know the identity of the captain of the chartered fishing boat that went down in the waters off YVR over the weekend. Chen Ming is among the six people missing and feared drowned. The mother of the 23-year-old says her son had raised concerns about the vessel's condition before that fateful trip. More on this and our other top stories coming up at 6:30. 11:30 news time now, 6:24. As people deal with heat warnings across parts of Ontario and Quebec, they're doing so without air conditioning. An intense thunderstorm knocking about 200,000 customers off the grid last night in both provinces. Tens of thousands still without power as hundreds of crews work to repair power lines taken out by strong winds. The scorching temperatures are set to last into the weekend. Elections Alberta says the Water Not Coal petition, led by musician and activist Corb Lund, failed to meet the threshold needed to advance. The campaign sought to ban new coal mining on the eastern slopes of the Rocky Mountains. Although organizers submitted about 196,000 valid signatures, only roughly 172,000 were verified. The initiative needed nearly 178,000 verified signatures to force government action or a province-wide referendum. The satirical news site The Onion plans to send $100,000 to families of the victims of the Sandy Hook Elementary School shooting.
22: The Onion has been trying to buy InfoWars, Alex Jones's conspiracy platform that was forced into bankruptcy after he claimed the 2012 Sandy Hook shooting was a hoax and was ordered to pay more than $1 billion to the victims' families, money the families have yet to receive. Now The Onion has launched a webpage that's a parody of Jones's conspiracy platform, and it plans to give some of the revenue to families of the 20 first graders and six adults who lost their lives at the school in Newtown, Connecticut. I'm Donna Warder.
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28: In the business center, it's Chris McCusker.
12: A third straight winning day on the TSX. It was up by 308, 35,274. The best day on Bay Street since June the 15th. Now, shares in EQB, this is Equity Bank, did hit an all-time high on Bay Street today, 142.65. That stock is now up almost 34% this year. After the bank completed its acquisition of PC Financial, that prompted an upgrade for the stock at CIBC. Gold futures trading electronically today because U.S. markets were closed, higher by $61 to $4,187. Oil was up 9 cents to $68.78. Exports have reportedly resumed through the Strait of Hormuz, but that peace deal between the U.S. and Iran is still being worked on. And U.S. Ambassador to Canada, Pete Hoekstra, tells the CBC the Trump administration is committed to trade talks, but he adds there has not been any significant progress in the talks for about a year. He made the comments during an appearance on CBC Radio in Ottawa, and despite the hurdles, he is hoping the issues can be ironed out this month. Now, on Wednesday, the U.S. declined to extend the CUSMA trade deal with Canada and Mexico in its current form, but the U.S. did not withdraw. The Canadian dollar took another hit today. It's trading just below 70.5 cents U.S. At the Business Center, I'm Chris McCusker.
8: Canadians continue to hop on board airplanes even as ticket prices remain well above last year's levels despite a recent drop in fuel costs. The travel platform Kayak says domestic economy airfare stood 11% higher in late June than a year earlier. Travel expert Barry Choi says as long as demand holds steady, airlines have little incentive to lower their fares despite fuel prices coming back down to earth.
3: I hate to say it, but it's like once prices go up, airlines tend to not bring them back down. They've got the algorithms, you know what I mean? They've got the numbers. They know exactly what people are going to pay and when people are going to buy it, so we're kind of at their mercy.
8: IATA, the International Air Transport Association, says the per-barrel price of jet fuel in North America has dropped by a quarter over the past month, but remains 30% higher than a year ago. And Hudson's Bay completing its final auction to raise money to pay off its creditors. The sale hosted online by Heffel Fine Art Auction House. Vintage HBC signs, a basketball and jersey signed by former Toronto Raptor Pascal Siakam, and various other pieces of memorabilia and art that belonged to the collapsed department store were sold. HBC started auctioning off its 4,400 pieces of art and artifacts last year after the business closed. Court documents say the defunct chain made about $9.5 million. 11:30 News Time, 6:28.
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8: This is Get This, the new single Sandbox, the band's first new album in 14 years, marking their longest gap between releases. They're on tour this summer, two Canadian dates, July 14th in Toronto, July 15th in Quebec City, but nothing out this way, unfortunately. Kyle Benning produced the Afternoon Drive program. Terry Schintz is our news director. 11:30 News Time, now 6:30.
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12: Good evening. It is Friday, July 3rd. Thanks for joining us. I'm Olivia Jones.
8: I'm John Ackerman. Vancouver weather mainly cloudy, down to 20 degrees. Here's what's happening right now.
29: Tragedy for a Richmond mother. The woman whose son was the captain of the sunken ship says he told her about the poor conditions on the boat before it went down.
30: A surprise victory for the BC NDP to finish the week as a former conservative MLA turned independent has crossed the floor to join the governing caucus.
4: Raw, untreated wastewater poured into the ocean for over 3 hours in Richmond. We're finding out how much actually spilled and what caused this to happen.
5: And Surrey fire crews were kept busy last night by a tricky blaze.
28: Colombia and Ghana set to roll right now on the final match of the round of 32 at the FIFA World Cup on your Friday evening. We'll get to it. Sports at 45.
12: The TSX jumps by more than 300 points to close out a winning week. U.S. markets were closed, and the U.S. ambassador to Canada is not giving up on trade talks. Business at 56.
8: It's 6:31.
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1: Hello, Olivia. Happy Friday. We start on Highway 1 and the Ironworkers Bridge, where you are back to Lynn Valley as you're going down Highway 1 right now. So still a little busy there. Main Street is still busy as well as you are back to Brooks Bank. But once you get on Highway 1 through Vancouver and through Burnaby and the Portman Bridge, you are looking good. If you're heading out of town on Highway 1 through Langley Abbotsford, you are also looking good as well. Well, heading over to Whistler on Highway 99, I'm also seeing no delays. However, if you're taking the Lionsgate Bridge on the West Vancouver side, Taylor Way is back all the way to Keith Road. The Capilano Road is back to Marine Drive is back to Capilano Road on the North Vancouver side. Heading over to the Richmond and Vancouver bridges, the bridges are fine. Arthur Lang, Oak Street, Knight Street, nor delays, but you can't expect delays in the Barpole area around between Park Drive and Marine. The Queensboro Bridge is busy in the Richmond side as you're going towards New West, and then on the New West side, Stewartson Way is back to around 6th Avenue. And in Surrey, King George Boulevard, 96th Avenue, construction in that area is causing big delays all around the Surrey Memorial Hospital. King George Boulevard in both directions, 96th Avenue. In both directions, and 98th Avenue going to Fraser Highway as well. 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As we look at the weather, we are looking at some clouds tonight, a low of 14, a mix of sun and cloud on Saturday, a high of 22, and sunny skies on Sunday, a high of 22. We're currently at 20 degrees in Vancouver. John and Olivia.
8: Thank you, Kevin. 11:30 news time, now 6:33.
12: To our top story now, a mother from Richmond is heartbroken.
8: As 11:30's Kyle Benning reports, she has come forward as the parent of one of the men who remains missing after a boat sank in the Strait of Georgia over the weekend.
29: It's been a devastating week for Ashley Lynn, the Richmond mother identifying her son, Chen Ming, as the captain of the fishing boat that sank off the coast of YVR on Sunday. She says her 23-year-old son told her about the state of disrepair on board, including the side door being broken. The 30-foot ship was being operated by a company called Top Fishing, or Hai Sung in Mandarin. RCMP has spent several days searching for the vessel and six crew who have presumably drowned. Four people were rescued by a pair of sailors shortly after the boat sank. Initial reports suggest the crew was not wearing flotation devices. I'm Kyle Benning.
12: A former BC Conservative turned independent MLA has crossed the floor to sit as a member of the governing NDP. 11:30's Ben Bugera reports Amelia Boltby says she made the decision because her former party has changed and its big tent is getting smaller by the day.
30: And the Penticton Summerland MLA has been sitting as an independent since leaving the Conservative caucus last October over disputes with then leader John Rustad. Stuart Press teaches political science at UBC. He says Boltby has long been more in line with centrist politics, and with the Conservatives shifting further right under new leader Kerry Lynn Findlay, they're unlikely to appeal to those types of members.
9: This is a right-of-center party that has clear limits on who is going to feel comfortable in it, and Amelia Boltby is very clearly on the other side of that divide.
30: Premier David Eby welcomed Boltby to his party, saying she didn't last long with the BC Conservatives because she spoke out about what she believed was wrong, and she's a fierce advocate for her constituents. I'm Ben Bugera.
8: 11:30 news time, now 6:35. Cloudy skies, 20 degrees out there in Vancouver. Fear not, though, the sun makes its return just in time for your weekend. Meteorologist Carl Lamb is in the Penfolds Roofing and Solar Weather Center.
10: After yesterday's rainfall, the extended forecast does not feature any rain, at least as we go through the next 5 to even 7 days. So it is going to be another dry stretch for us across Metro Vancouver as we go into the first full week of July.
8: Carl says temperatures won't get too hot either, with daytime highs sticking around the low 20s.
5: Metro Vancouver doesn't believe there will be a health impact after raw sewage spewed into the ocean for more than 3 hours in Richmond yesterday. 1130's Maria Vinka reports it was triggered by a major issue at the Iona Island Wastewater Treatment Plant.
0: The regional district isn't saying how much wastewater spilled, but the Greater Vancouver Regional District Employees Union says it was in the hundreds of millions of liters. Bill Thielman with the union says things went sideways around 3:30 Thursday afternoon.
11: Unfortunately, there's six bar screens or gates that take out the heavy sludge and grit, etc. They were all out, and so Metro Vancouver was forced to dump the wastewater, the raw wastewater, untreated out into the ocean through the outflow.
0: Metro Vancouver is investigating what went wrong and will continue to monitor water quality at nearby beaches. Now, the outfall pipe ends about 7 kilometers out into the ocean. I'm Maria Vinka.
5: The Ministry of Environment tells 1130 News Radio they received notification of the emergency from the plant's operator, adding no further action is required.
8: Meantime, environmental groups furious about potential impacts of the wastewater flowing into the ocean. Beatrice Frank is with the Georgia Strait Alliance. She says the area where the waste was dumped is vital to southern resident killer whales and salmon.
14: And so we just have something like more than 40 Olympic swimming pools of waste just thrown into the water that feeds salmon, feeds herrings, but feeds also us.
8: Metro Vancouver says it doesn't expect this spill, rather, to have any public health impacts.
5: Well, crews in Surrey were kept busy last night responding to a fire at a BC Hydro facility. The Surrey Fire Services

0: Canada will face its toughest test yet at the FIFA World Cup when it meets Morocco in round 16 in Houston, Texas tomorrow. Here's reporter Gemma Carson-Smith.
1: Canada came in ranked 30th in FIFA's rankings, whereas Morocco came in number 7. Morocco has been a team that surprised a lot of folks at the 2022 World Cup in Qatar. There they beat Canada in the group stage and then went on to all the way to the semifinals where they were ousted by France. And they really haven't let up since.
0: The winner of Saturday's game will meet either Paraguay or France in a quarterfinal matchup in Boston on July 9th. Still to come, the 11:30 News Radio Border Report.
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6: And we start at Peace Arch and Pacific Cross. And here, Olivia, that's an hour and a half to 2 hour wait southbound. Aldergrove is 20 to 30. Sumas is 5 to 10. Northbound, you are looking at a 10 to 20 minute wait at Peace Arch, 5 to 10 at Aldergrove, and 5 to 10 at Pacific Crossing and Sumas. But it is going to be very busy this weekend at the border. Find the latest border wait times anytime at vancouver.citynews.ca/border. Olivia?
0: Thank you, Kevin. Coming up, your traffic and weather together on the ones. We will have a look at the Massey Tunnel for you. It's 6:40.
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6: Hey, we started the Massey Tunnel here, Olivia, where you're heading southbound, you're back to Stevenson Highway, and northbound, you are looking really good. Alex Fraser Bridge, no delays. Queensboro Bridge is looking okay as you're going northbound. A little bit of volume just over that Boyd Street, and a little bit of volume on the New West side as Stewartson Way is back to 20th Street, but heading southbound, no delays, and no delays right now along the Stella Wasson Bridge. It has been very busy in Surrey with some construction going on around the Surrey Memorial Hospital. So St. King George Boulevard, 96th Avenue, very busy right from 96th to 104th, as well as 96th Avenue is busy in both directions. Fraser Highway also busy in both directions. A look at the North Shore, the Ironworkers is back to Lynn Valley, and the Lions Gate Bridge is backed on Marine Drive to Taylor Way on the West Vancouver side, and Capilano Road on the North Vancouver side. 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As we look at the weather, we are looking at some clouds for tonight, a low of 14, a mix of sun and cloud tomorrow, high of 22, sunny skies for Sunday and Monday, a high of 22 on Sunday and 23 on Monday. It is currently 20 degrees in Vancouver. 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
0: Thank you, Kevin. Up next in sports with Marcus Fitzgerald. Marcus, I can't believe that we are already

0: coming to the final game of the round of 32 in the World Cup.
1: It's flying by, Olivia, indeed. Now, the winner of this last match will be in Vancouver next week, and a big one for Canada tomorrow as well. We'll get into all that coming up in just a minute.
0: Sports and your top headlines are coming up next. 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
0: Well, mainly cloudy out there now and 20 degrees in Vancouver. Good evening. I'm Olivia Jones. Here's what's happening right now. The mother of a fisherman has identified him as the captain of the charter boat involved in a deadly sinking in BC waters last Sunday. In an emotional interview in Mandarin, she said her son, Chen Ming, had complained about the vessel. And Penticton Summerland Independent MLA Amelia Boltley has decided to join the BC NDP. She says the Conservative Party she was elected under has changed. And still ahead.
5: Is this the wedding of the decade? Heck, the century? More from megastar Taylor Swift and NFL star Travis Kelce's big day.
0: It is 6:45, and that's time for sports from Sportsnet 650, home of the Canucks. Here's Marcus Fitzgerald.
1: Olivia, back to the pitch. As you mentioned a moment ago, the final match of the round of 32 at this FIFA World Cup, where Colombia is on the board first. They get one 14 minutes in to go up 1-0 on Ghana. Still plenty of soccer to be played. Now, the winner of this match will come to Vancouver to meet the Swiss on Tuesday in the round of 16. We saw the game of the tournament, potentially the goal of the tournament, a little earlier. It was Argentina over Cabo Verde 3-2. Cabo Verde pushing the defending champions to the absolute brink. Romero helping score the winner for Argentina. So it will be the defending champion and Egypt getting together in the round of 16 on Tuesday morning. Egypt beat Australia, the Socceroos, on penalties a little earlier today. And of course, coming up tomorrow, Canada and Morocco. This is going to be one heck of a test for Jesse Marsh's crew. Canadian manager has already said that this matchup is like a free shot against a soccer giant. Now, for what it's worth, these two teams met at the World Cup in Qatar in 2022. That match was won by Morocco, but they have been awesome since then for 4 years. They've got a 31-match unbeaten streak. That's how good they've been. So we know what's in front of the Canadians, but as we've seen at this tournament, anybody can beat anybody, and anybody can give anybody a good match. How many times did I say anybody there? Felix Auger-Aliassime through to the round of 16 at the All England Club. He defeated Michael Zhang in three sets. He'll now play Alejandro Davidovich-Fokina for a spot in the quarters on Sunday. Sports at 15 and 45 past every hour or anytime. 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
0: Welcome back. 11:30 News Time, 6:48. Well, Taylor Swift and Travis Kelce are officially married after a star-studded ceremony inside New York's Madison Square Garden.
5: You would think the Pope or the King was in town, but it's Swift and Kelce's big day taking over. CNN's Bryn Gymgrass with what the scene was like outside the world-famous arena ahead of the ceremony.
12: All of these people kind of with police. We've seen people with tuxedos. We've seen event planners in their full black tie affair. And what we're really seeing are a bunch of SUVs with those tinted windows lining up on 7th Avenue, which has been shut down to any other sort of traffic, and doing exactly what we've been talking about all day, making that right-hand turn in front of Madison Square Garden and basically going through the black curtains into the tent undetected. As soon as that car drives in, those black curtains close, and that's where the guests are entering the party.
5: Bradley Cooper, Benson Boone, Dakota Johnson, Ellie Goulding, LA Rams quarterback Matt Stafford, Kelce's quarterback Patrick Mahomes there along with his wife. Add the Chainsmokers to the list too. Gives you an idea of how insane their guest list is. It's being dubbed the wedding of the decade and maybe of the century. Honestly, at this point, can't be that far off. I'm Alain Cavillon.
0: A series of Hudson's Bay auctions has come to an end with a final online auction hosted by Heffel Fine Art Auction House. The eighth online auction featured six paintings with ties to late Indigenous artist Norval Morisot, as well as vintage HBC signs and other pieces of memorabilia, including a jersey signed by former Toronto Raptor Pascal Siakam. Court documents say a live auction held last year, as well as five subsequent online sales and the sale of a single painting in May depicting Prince Rupert, made the defunct department store about $9.5 million. Coming up in 60 seconds, we'll take another look at your traffic and weather together on the ones. Kevin will start at the Iron Workers. It is 6:50.
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19: We will start at the Ironworkers Bridge here. Olivia, you are back to Mountain Highway as you're heading southbound, which isn't too bad. It was back to Lynn Valley a little earlier, so looking good through the Ironworkers right down Highway 1 right to the Port Mahon Bridge. It is busy from the Stanley Park Causeway to Georgia Street in both directions as we're looking at the Lionsgate Bridge. Some steady volume in both directions to watch out for there. Looking at the lane, it is two lanes south, one lane north right now on the actual bridge. The Massey Tunnel, you're having no delays. And Alex Fraser Bridge, also no delays. And you're dealing with some delays southbound on the Queensboro Bridge, but no delays on the Stella Wasson Bridge. King George Boulevard, 96th Avenue, is heavy in Surrey with some construction around that Surrey Memorial Hospital area. So 96th Avenue is busy in both directions. 98th Avenue, Fraser Highway is busy in both directions. And King George, really from 104 to 96, you can expect delays in both directions. Your traffic is for Shannon Oaks. 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As we look at the weather, we are looking at a cloudy night tonight, a low of 14. Mix of sun and cloud on Saturday, a high of 22. Sunny skies on Sunday and Monday with a high of 22 on Sunday and 23 on Monday. Cloudy skies on Tuesday, a high of 20. It is currently 20 degrees in Vancouver. 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
0: Thank you, Kevin. It is 6:53. Coming up at the top of the hour, multiple properties near Boston Bar are on evacuation alert due to an out-of-control wildfire, and we now know the identity of the captain of the chartered fishing boat that went down in the waters off YVR on Sunday. All of that and more coming up for you just after 7 o'clock. Well, it is a hot 4th of July weekend as the eastern part of the U.S. suffers through a heat wave.
20: New York and Boston already hit 100 degrees Thursday. At Boston's Franklin Park Zoo, Dr. Malou Selly says they're giving the animals what they need.
21: Some animals have very comfortable air-conditioned areas.
20: And in the southeast, Ray Dawson in Marietta, Georgia, is taking refuge at a cooling center as he deals with homelessness.
22: You can't find no shelter nowhere, no shade nowhere. And it's hot. And most of the stores won't give you no water. They want you to buy a cup of ice for a dollar.
20: The heat is changing fireworks celebrations. In Boston, Saturday fireworks start at 4 p.m. instead of noon. In Philadelphia, the parade route has been shortened. In Providence, Rhode Island, city pools and water parks are extending their hours. I'm Donna Water.
0: Back in this country, more than 200,000 customers were without power in Ontario and Quebec following severe thunderstorms last night. Hundreds of crews are working to get people back on the grid as the region deals with sweltering temperatures and heat warnings. Environment Canada says strong winds accompanying the thunderstorms uprooted trees across Ontario and southern Quebec, knocking down power lines. Thursday storms were also accompanied by record-setting temperatures in Ontario and are expected to last into the weekend. Well, Canadian auto sales snapped an eight-month streak of year-over-year declines in June.
23: DeRoche Automotive Consultant says auto sales rose last month compared to a year ago to more than 182,000. That's a jump of almost 2% from June of last year. DeRoche Managing Partner Andrew King says given the challenges facing our economy, he'd take any sort of market gain as a positive. Now, we are still tracking below last year. On a six-month basis, sales totaled 950,000. That's down 2.6% from 976,000 in the first 6 months of 2025. I'm Chris McCusker.
0: Airlines appear to be sticking to higher fares this summer amid a drop in jet fuel prices. Travel search platform Kayak says domestic economy airfares as of late June remained 11% higher than a year earlier, with international fares roughly comparable year over year. Major North American airlines, including Air Canada, have said demand was proving resilient going into peak travel season in spite of greater global conflict and Canadians continuing to shun travel to the U.S. Coming up next, we will check on your business news with Chris McCusker. It's 6:56.
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0: 6:56, and now time for your business news with Chris.
23: The U.S. ambassador to Canada is hoping the issues around trade can be sorted out this month. Although, Pete Hoekstra tells CBC Radio in Ottawa, there's not been any significant progress in 14 months of negotiations. Now, he says they'll keep talking because the Trump administration is committed. Hoekstra also says there is still a ways to go, but he's hopeful something can be worked out. Earlier this week, the U.S. opted to not extend the deal in its current form. The Canadian dollar a little lower again today, trading just below 70.5 cents U.S. Now, the TSX was higher for a third straight day, up by 308, 35,274. It did finish higher in this holiday-shortened trading week, and today it saw its best day since June the 15th. There was a jump for shares in Aecon Group after this stock got an upgrade. Shares higher by about 4%. Now, Aecon is part of the consortium involved in building a data center along with Pembina Pipeline. Gold futures trading electronically today because U.S. markets were closed, up by $61 to $4,187. And then oil today higher by 9 cents to $68.48 a barrel. At the Business Center, I'm Chris McCusker.
0: Well, today is New Music Friday, and new today is Splat, the 24th and latest album from Deep Purple.

0: That's Guilt Trippin', the new single. Deep Purple is on tour this summer. You can catch them in action on September 2nd when they play Rogers Forum in Abbotsford. It is 6:58.
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0: We have a few seconds before the headlines. We can look at a couple of temperatures. The hottest spot in Canada right now, it's actually in Penticton. It's 30 degrees there at the moment. Coldest spot is sitting at the freezing mark at a place called Saglec. That's in Newfoundland. Elsewhere, it's 20 degrees here in Vancouver, 19 degrees in Victoria. It's raining in Prince George. It's 16 degrees there. Over in Alberta, it's 22 in Edmonton, 20 degrees in Calgary, 15 in Saskatoon, 17 in Regina, 20 degrees in Winnipeg. And finally, it's a scorching 29 degrees in Toronto.
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0: Hello, I'm Renee Bernard. Here's what's making news right now. We've got homes on evacuation alerts near Boston Bar and homes on evacuation orders north of Pemberton for entirely different reasons.
7: Loved ones of the captain whose ship went down southwest of Richmond over the weekend have identified him. The 23-year-old told them about the state of disrepair on board.
0: We talked to environmentalists about that sewage spill off the coast of Richmond yesterday, and the bay is officially done with its auction, now complete.
8: Final match of the round of 32 at this FIFA World Cup featuring Colombia and Ghana on your Friday night. That and plenty more on the way in sports at 15.
9: The TSX higher for a third straight day. It jumped by more than 300 points, and it did see a winning week while Wall Street was closed. Business at 26.
0: Coming up to 7:01. 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
10: Hello, Renee. Happy Friday. We will start at the Lionsgate Bridge, where you are going through a lane change right now. It's one lane northbound, one lane southbound. So you just can expect some steady volume in both directions on the bridge, as well as from the causeway to Georgia Street. The Ironworkers Bridge looking really good right now. You've got no delays from the Ironworkers right down Highway 1. Even if you're heading out of town on Highway 1 through Langley Abbotsford, that is looking really good. Queensboro Bridge, I am noticing a little bit of volume as you're heading southbound there. Remember, they're installing that metal plate as you're heading southbound, so that does cause a bit of a delay for you. No delays on the Stella Wasson Bridge. Your Richmond to Vancouver bridges are also looking good. Oak Street, Knight Street, Arthur Lang, all looking good. Massey Tunnel, Alex Fraser Bridge, seeing no delays. But there is some construction going on King George Boulevard and 96th Avenue that has been catching my attention. They're around the Surrey Memorial Hospital. Eastbound volume on 96th Avenue, southbound on 134th, 98th Avenue, and King George Boulevard all have volume in both directions. And your traffic is brought to you by Central City Fun Park, BC's largest indoor fun park with bowling, laser tag, mini golf, roller skating, family go-karts, and a giant arcade. Central City Fun Park in Surrey. As we look at the weather, we are looking at some clouds tonight, a low of 14, a mix of sun and cloud on Saturday, a high of 22, and sunny skies on Sunday, a high 22. It is currently 20 degrees in Vancouver, Renee.
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0: Four properties near Boston Bar are on evacuation alert tonight because of an out-of-control wildfire. The BC Wildfire Service says the blaze is about 6 hectares in size and is west of the Fraser River. The service says it is supporting the local fire department's efforts to fight the flames with crews and aerial resources, but it adds that aviation support on the blaze may be limited due to the area having poor visibility, along with it being located on challenging terrain. The Squamish Lillooet Regional District says an evacuation order remains in place near Pemberton due to a glacial lake outburst. The district says in its latest update that the flow from the Place Glacier Lake is slower than previous outbursts in 2024 and last year. Authorities are urging continued vigilance, however, as large volumes of water are still stored in the glacier system and flood risks remain high in the area. The previous outburst in 2024 sent 1.2 million cubic meters of water and sediment downstream, and the district says the current outburst's flow is expected to be comparable in scale. The family of the captain whose boat sunk off the coast of YVR last weekend has identified him as one of the six people still missing. 1130's Kyle Benning has the latest on the search for her missing son.
7: Richmond's Ashley Lynn says her 23-year-old son, Chen Ming, is among those feared drowned. He was the captain of the ship that went down off the coast near YVR, leaving the 10-person crew scrambling. Six people, including Ming, remain missing. Lynn and Ming's girlfriend, Haley Lee, did an interview with the Canadian press in Mandarin, where they say the side door of the 30-foot ship was broken. RCMP recovery teams have spent several days searching for the boat using sonar to try and find it. I'm Kyle Benning.
0: A service disruption at the Iona Island wastewater treatment plant in Richmond resulted in raw, untreated wastewater flowing into the ocean for at least 3 hours yesterday afternoon, according to Metro Vancouver. And one environmental organization is crying foul over the spill. The Georgia Strait Alliance says the suggested 200 to 400 million liters of wastewater could impact the quality of water for the fish off our coast. Here's Executive Director Beatrice Frank.
11: They could ingest pollutants and accumulate them into their body, which will not kill them straight away, but may affect them over the long time, their ability to, you know, to reproduce or to live longer.
0: Metro Vancouver says a spill will not have health impacts for residents of the region. Check your bank account. There may be a few more dollars in there than you had when you went to bed last night. The Carney government has begun issuing its quarterly affordability benefit, which replaces the previous GST HST credit. Like last month's one-time bonus payment to eligible Canadians, the recurring remittance will vary in size depending on marital status and the number of children in the household. It could run from a few hundred to more than $1,000 per family. Elections Alberta says a petition pushing Alberta to ban new coal mining in the Rocky Mountain Eastern Slopes has fallen short. The Corb Lund-backed Water Not Coal campaign needed almost 178,000 verified signatures to move forward. Officials counted 196,000 valid signatures, but only verified 172,000, with some rejected over missing contact information. Premier Danielle Smith had already ruled out adding the question to the October 19th referendum ballot, saying it was too late. Roughly 35,000 hydro clients are still without power in Ontario and Quebec this afternoon, following severe thunderstorms since Canada Day.
12: Ontario's Hydro One Power utility says crews were working to restore service to more than 17,000 customers today. While in Quebec, about 200 teams of workers have been dispatched to restore service to more than 18,000 clients. Environment Canada says strong winds along with the thunderstorms uprooted many trees across Ontario and southern Quebec, knocking down power lines. Quebec's hydro utility says it expects power to be restored to most areas by 11 p.m. tonight. Diana Mussina, The Canadian Press.
0: The final auction in a series by Hudson's Bay has now closed.
9: The sale involves six paintings with ties to Norval Morisot, the late Indigenous artist. And the works were up for auction alongside vintage HBC signs and various other pieces of memorabilia and art which belonged to the collapsed department store. HBC started auctioning off its 4,400 pieces of art and artifacts last year after the business closed, with the proceeds going to creditors. Court documents say a live auction held last year, five subsequent online sales, and the sale of a single painting depicting Prince Rupert made the defunct department store a collective $9.5 million. But the final tally, which includes the sixth, seventh, and eighth online auctions, is not yet known. I'm Chris McCusker.
0: The federal government is defending its new advisory council on rights, equality, and inclusion after criticism from Jewish and Muslim organizations. Heritage Minister Mark Miller says the council is meant to bring communities together and tackle rising hatred, especially anti-Semitism. Critics argue dialogue alone won't stop hate crimes and want more direct action. Miller says Ottawa is also strengthening anti-hate laws, and the nine-member council has now held its first meeting. Canada is set to battle Morocco in a World Cup round of 16 matchup tomorrow in Houston, Texas. Reporter Gemma Karsten-Smith says it will be the toughest test for Canada.
13: Canada's best chance of getting a win tomorrow is scoring early and defending the heck out of the game. Whether or not they'll be able to do that, hard to say. I'd be really surprised if Canada comes out with the win, but I've been surprised at how Canada has handled pressure in this tournament. They've handled it really well.
0: Morocco entered the tournament sitting seventh in FIFA's rankings, while Canada was number 30. It's stampede time in Calgary. Hundreds of thousands of people lined downtown streets this morning for the annual Stampede Parade. Actor and comedian Andrew Fung is a celebrity judge for the event and has fond memories of the Stampede.
14: We're up Northeast Calgary, first memory of Stampede. My parents taking me. There's photos that I so vividly like I have them and I remember them going on the rides, wearing my big hat. There was one summer in particular, I think it was Expo 86 and Stampede all in one, and it was like, that's a good time.
0: Olympic medalists Michael Kingsbury and Courtney Serow were the honorary parade marshals. Still to come, the 11:30 ferry reported is 7:09.
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0: 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Coming up, traffic and weather together at 7:10.
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0: 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Here's Kevin Olenek.
10: And we will start at the Lionsgate Bridge here, Renee, where it is currently going through a lane change. So it is one lane north, one lane south. So that's why it's a little slow on the bridge and the causeway and Georgia Street in both directions. They are going through that lane change. So just bear with that. The Ironworkers Bridge, though, looks great as you're going down Highway 1. You've got no delays from the North Vancouver side, and you've got no delays coming from Port Mann and Highway 1, and for Langley Abbotsford is looking good. Highway 99 through Whistler is also looking good as well. Let's check on the border. It is going to be busy this weekend, and it is busy right now. Peace Arch and Pacific Crossing, an hour and a half to 2 hour wait. Aldergrove, 30 to 45 minutes. Sumas, 5 to 10. As you're getting to the border, the Massey Tunnel and the Alex Fraser Bridge, there are no delays. Your traffic is for Lazy Boy. During the Canada Day sale, be 100% you and 100% Canadian with up to 40% off store-wide. Long live the lazy in North Van, Coquitlam, Richmond, and Langley. As we look at the weather, we are looking at some cloudy skies tonight, a low of 14, a mix of sun and cloud for Saturday, a high of 22, sunny skies for Sunday and Monday with a high of 22 on Sunday, and a high of 23 on Monday. It is currently 20 degrees in Vancouver, Renee.
0: Thanks, Kevin. We swing over to the sports department. Lots to talk about tonight. Hey, Marcus.
8: Indeed, Renee. We saw a beauty at the World Cup a little earlier between Argentina and Cabo Verde. We've got Colombia and Ghana on the go, the final round of 32 match. That's coming up in a minute.
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0: Hello, I'm Renee Bernard here. It's just making news right now. An out-of-control wildfire near Boston Bar has forced several people from their homes tonight. The mother of the captain of a charter boat that sank in the waters off of Vancouver says her son had complained to her that the vessel was in disrepair. And after sports, more details are emerging about the parents arrested after 16 children were discovered in horrendous conditions in Ohio. It is 7:15. Time for sports. The Sportsnet 650, your home of the Canucks. Here's Marcus Fitzgerald.
8: Renee, we're just about at the half in Kansas City. Columbia leads Ghana 1-0. The Colombians scoring just 14 minutes into this match. The winner of this battle will meet the Swiss at BC Place on Tuesday. Switzerland advancing last night on BC Place grass, as you may have seen and noticed. The game of the tournament, the goal of the tournament, we had everything with Argentina and Cabo Verde. Give Cabo Verde credit. They were giants this whole event. They nearly took down the defending champs. Argentina had to score in the 111th minute just to escape and beat Cabo Verde 3-2. So it is going to be Messi and Argentina against Mo Salah and Egypt in the round of 16. That's pretty good. Egypt beat Australia on penalties a little earlier today. Canada and Morocco tomorrow in the round of 16. Can Jesse Marsh's crew shock the world one more time? That would be something. France and Paraguay on the other side of the draw. That'll kick off at 2 o'clock, well after Canada wraps this up. So potentially, if they get through, Kylian Mbappe and France would be on the other side. And that would be nuts, let's be honest. More Canadian stuff. Félix Auger-Aliassime through to the round of 16 at the All England Club. He defeated Michael Zhang in three sets. He'll now play Alejandro Davidovich-Fokina for a spot in the quarters. That's coming up on Sunday. In the bigs, the Blue Jays in Seattle making their annual trip. They are scoreless with the Mariners in the top of the first. You can catch this game right now on Sportsnet. And, of course, the Blue Jays veteran starter Max Scherzer made a rehab start with the Canadians at the Nat today. He looked okay. Three strikeouts, three hits, two earned runs. Vancouver split a doubleheader at the Nat with the Eugene Emeralds. Sports at 15 and 45 past every hour. Harney time. 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
0: Welcome back. I'm Renee Bernard. Venezuela's earthquake disaster is becoming a political crisis as acting President Delcy Rodriguez's interim mandate expires. Opposition leader Maria Corina Machado says she wants to return from exile, arguing the government's response exposed serious weaknesses. Rodriguez rejects the criticism, saying rescue efforts began immediately, while officials report more than 2,600 people have died. Strong storms ripped through an area north of Chicago this afternoon, leaving behind a swath of damage in Lake Geneva, Wisconsin. Walworth County Under Sheriff Tom Hausner says on top of downed trees and power lines, a boat capsized on Lake Geneva, killing at least three people.
21: Seven people were rescued from the water. Unfortunately, there was three fatalities of people who were not able to be rescued.
0: A source tells CBS News that three dead are children. Ahead of America's 250th birthday, security is ramping up to protect large-scale celebrations from New York City to the nation's capital. Here's ABC's Pierre Thomas in Washington.
22: Private boats banned from a three-mile stretch of the Potomac on the 4th. And for the first time ever, everyone entering the National Mall will have to go through security checkpoints, including magnetometers. The FBI deploying anti-drone technology, including portable radar systems.
0: Trump's high-profile Freedom 250 events have drawn criticism for their restrictive measures, political overtones, and perceived self-promotion. Protests have erupted, such as at Meridian Hill Park in Washington, D.C., where cabinet officials were drowned out by chants opposing the federal takeover of public spaces. Pope Leo has been awarded the U.S.'s National Constitution Center's Liberty Medal. The Chicago-born pontiff accepted the award virtually from the Vatican and mentioned America's 250th anniversary.
24: Pope Leo talked about the ideals of the nation formed on ideals and ideas.
26: Building a society that would embody those high ideals of liberty and justice for all was not always easy, and in many respects is still a work in progress.
24: Adding,
26: the effort to realize this vision is one that must be taken up anew in each generation.
24: The Pope urging a recommitment to the ideals that he says make America a country characterized by generosity and nobility of heart. Chuck Sievertson, ABC News.
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10: From the 1130 Rogers Xfinity Internet Traffic Center, I'm Kevin Olenek. Happy weekend. It is going to be a fun weekend. Lots of things going on, including heading south of the border where, of course, it's a Blue Jays weekend in Seattle. So you are facing some pretty steady delays. Hisarch and Pacific Crossing, which is an hour and a half to 2 hour wait. But even Aldergrove is busy as well, where you got a 45 minute to an hour wait. Sumas 5 to 10. Getting to the border on Highway 99 is looking good. You got no delays for the Massey Tunnel or the Alex Fraser Bridge. If you're heading out of town on Highway 1, no delays for Langley Abbotsford, and no delays along the Highway 99 if you're off to Whistler. The Lionsgate Bridge has been a little steady, especially from the causeway to Georgia Street. They are currently doing a lane change, so it is one lane north, one lane south. 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As we look at the weather, we are looking at some cloudy skies tonight, a low of 14. A mix of sun and cloud for Saturday, a high of 22. Sunny skies for Sunday and Monday with a high of 22. 22 on Sunday and 23 on Monday. Cloudy skies on Tuesday, a high of 20. We are currently at 19 degrees in Vancouver. 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
0: Welcome back. I'm Renee Bernard. Two people were killed. One other person was hurt in a mall shooting in Dearborn, Michigan. Police Chief Issa Shahin says a fight broke out between two groups, which he says escalated to gunfire. The weapons used were handguns. Chief Shahin says they don't know the motive yet.
7: These kinds of acts of violence are completely unacceptable. I mean, for it to happen anywhere is unacceptable. But the idea that it would happen in a public space, a mall where people are shopping, is unconscionable.
0: The victims ranged in age from their late teens to early 20s. We are now hearing from attorneys representing the adults who were arrested in Ohio after police found 16 children in a home in horrendous conditions. The parents and grandparents are facing charges. The children range in age from 18 months to 18 years. ABC's Alex Stone has the new details.
9: Tommy Stoley tells ABC News a woman he just met in jail does not seem as evil as prosecutors have characterized her.
11: I did not detect a trace of malice within Elizabeth.
9: He says his client described a simple but impoverished life, yet one she seemed content with. Police say their 16 children were held in a 12-by-12 area for years. Prosecutors alleged some of the children were squatting and covered in bugs, and several were unable to talk.
0: Some of the children were treated and released, while at least seven were transported to elevated medical care in more serious condition and remain hospitalized. More than 180 million Americans in 28 states are under extreme heat alerts tonight as a heat dome hovers over parts of the U.S. East and Midwest. More dangerous temperatures are expected tomorrow. Here's the latest forecast from ABC News meteorologist Lee Goldberg.
12: Suffocating heat here in New York. Still feels like 101, and that's sparking storms. We have a severe thunderstorm watch here till 11 o'clock at night. Big storms from basically Syracuse over to Detroit. There is a tornado warning west of Rockford, Illinois, and flash flooding going on in Nashville. The heat tomorrow, similar spots from the Midwest to the East Coast, still feeling like 110, places like Norfolk, up to D.C. and Philly, very hot. New York, too, at 101. And the problem is there are more storms tomorrow night that could impact fireworks displays.
0: By the way, 110 Fahrenheit is about 43 Celsius. Heavy security in Manhattan for the big wedding for Taylor Swift and Travis Kelce. ABC's Rhiannon Alley is outside Madison Square Garden with the latest.
13: Swifties are braving the heat, hoping to catch a glimpse of their favorite couple.
14: It is very private. Like, there's so much security, so no one can get in. But I still think this is, like, her way of, like, letting us experience it with her, which I just think is so special.
13: And the security ring expanded with snipers covering the roof, police closing off more streets and limiting access to trains and subway stations as crowds race to leave the city for July 4th. Not everyone's thrilled.
16: I think it's unfair to regular people.
13: Ahead of the festivities, Taylor and Travis celebrating with a massive donation of $26 million to 20 charities across the country.
0: More than 1,000 guests arrived in SUVs with tinted windows. Business news is next.
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1: A third straight winning day on the TSX. It was up by 308, 35,274. The best day on Bay Street since June the 15th. Now, shares in EQB, this is Equity Bank, did hit an all-time high on Bay Street today, 142.65. That stock is now up almost 34% this year. After the bank completed its acquisition of PC Financial, that prompted an upgrade for the stock at CIBC. Gold futures trading electronically today because U.S. markets were closed, higher by $61 to $4,187. Oil was up 9 cents to $68.78. Exports have reportedly resumed through the Strait of Hormuz, but that peace deal between the U.S. and Iran is still being worked on. And U.S. Ambassador to Canada, Pete Hoekstra, tells the CBC the Trump administration is committed to trade talks. But he adds there has not been any significant progress in the talks for about a year. He made the comments during an appearance on CBC Radio in Ottawa, and despite the hurdles, he is hoping the issues can be ironed out this month. Now, on Wednesday, the U.S. declined to extend the CUSMA trade deal with Canada and Mexico in its current form, but the U.S. did not withdraw. The Canadian dollar took another hit today. It's trading just below 70.5 cents U.S. At the Business Center, I'm Chris McCusker.
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0: Hello, I'm Renee Bernard. Here's what's making news right now. It will be an evening of packing and waiting for folks near Boston Bar thanks to a nearby wildfire.
19: A Richmond family is devastated. Coming forward as the loved ones of the captain of the ship that sank on the weekend. He remains missing as rescue teams continue their search for the boat.
0: A new twist in the investigation into a former BC Olympic snowboarder who turned into an alleged drug kingpin. And we take a look at how high airline prices are affecting summer travel.
25: Round of 32 wrapping up tonight. The FIFA World Cup. Colombia and Ghana, the last match on the slate. We'll get into it. Sports at 45.
1: The TSX jumps by more than 300 points to close out a winning week. U.S. markets were closed, and the U.S. ambassador to Canada is not giving up on trade talks. Business at 56.
0: It is 7:31. Now to the 11:30 Rogers Xfinity Internet Traffic Center. Here is Kevin Olenek.
10: There is a new problem in Vancouver here, Renee. This is on Butte, and it looks like around Georgia Street. There are delays in both directions on Butte. There are emergency crews have been called to that one, and you are still busy going from the causeway to Georgia Street right now in both directions. The Lionsgate Bridge has been going through a lane change for the last 30 minutes, so you're still dealing with one lane northbound, one lane southbound. I believe that should be fixed here in a little bit. Stay tuned at 10 minutes for an update on that. There's been no delays on the Ironworkers Bridge, though. You're looking good as you're going down Highway 1 through Burnaby, right if you're heading out of town through Langley, Abbotsford. The Coquitlam area, low heat highway, Maryhill Bypass is looking good. If you're off the Whistler on Highway 99, you've got no delays. No delays on Highway 99 getting to the border from the Massey Tunnel or the Alex Fraser Bridge, but you are are dealing with an hour and a half to 2 hour waits at Peace Arch and Pacific Crossing. It is also a 30 to 45 minute wait at Alderovit and 5 to 10 as you're heading through Sumas. Your traffic is for Urban Auctions, Langley, Antiques, Collectibles, Sports Cars, Vinyl Records, Comics, Estate Sales, and Store Bankruptcies. 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As we look at the weather, we are looking at some partly cloudy skies tonight. A low of 14. A mix of sun and cloud on Saturday, a high of 22. And sunny skies on Sunday, a high of 22. It is currently 19 degrees in Vancouver. Renee?
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23: 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Wildfire update.
0: Four properties near Boston Bar are on evacuation alert tonight because of an out-of-control wildfire. The BC Wildfire Service says the blaze is about 6 hectares in size and is west of the Fraser River. The service says it is supporting the local fire department's efforts to fight the flames with crews and aerial resources, but it adds that aviation support on the blaze may be limited due to the area having poor visibility along with it being located on challenging terrain. The Squamish-Lillooet Regional District says an evacuation order remains in place near Pemberton due to a glacial lake outburst. The district says in its latest update that the flow from the Place Glacier Lake is slower than previous outbursts in 2024 and last year. Authorities are urging continued vigilance, however, as large volumes of water are still stored in the glacial system and flood risks remain high. The previous outburst in 2024 sent 1.2 million cubic meters of water and sediment downstream, and the district says the current outburst's flow is expected to be comparable in scale. The mother of one of the fishermen on board the ship, the boat that sank out southwest of YVR last weekend, has identified him as the boat's captain.
19: Ashley Lynn has been living in heartbreak for nearly a week. Richmond mother sharing that her son, Chen Ming, is among the six missing when the vessel went down on Sunday. Lynn says her son told her about the state of the ship, saying he mentioned that the side door on the 30-foot boat was broken. She says it was operated by a company called Top Fishing in English and Hai Sung in Mandarin. Four people were saved shortly after it went down Sunday afternoon. They were not wearing life jackets. RCMP rescue teams continue their search for the ship. I'm Kyle Benning.
0: A service disruption at the Iona Island Wastewater Treatment Plant in Richmond resulted in raw, untreated wastewater flowing into the ocean for at least 3 hours yesterday afternoon, according to Metro Vancouver. Environmental groups are concerned about the impacts of that sewage on wildlife. Beatrice Frank is the executive director of the Georgia Strait Alliance. She says the waste will reach every level of the food chain from bioplankton all the way to southern resident killer whales.
2: And most likely will also affect not only animals, but also plant species that will not be able to really deal with such quantity of pollutants.
0: Frank says the amount of waste is equivalent to 40 Olympic swimming pools. The regional district does not expect the spill will have any impacts on Metro Vancouverites. New court documents are drawing a connection between Ontario's Project South police corruption probe and accused drug kingpin Ryan Wedding. Investigators say Gurpreet Singh was investigated over an alleged plot to kill a Toronto jail officer while in custody, while he now faces extradition to the U.S. Canadian Press reporter John Kennedy says that probe helped launch Project South, which has led to charges against 27 people, including 7 Toronto police officers and 1 retired constable.
4: Singh has not been charged in Canada, and his lawyer, Brian Greenspan, says the lack of charges speaks for itself. A judge has now lifted parts of a publication ban, revealing Singh's communications were intercepted during the investigation. The documents also identify correctional officer Nishwanta Dosanjh as an investigation target, though she denies any wrongdoing and has not been charged.
0: Wedding was arrested in Mexico in January and faces U.S. allegations of leading an international cocaine trafficking network. He was once an Olympic snowboarder and he got his training in B.C. The federal government is extending its latest helping hand with its boosted affordability benefit. Eligible Canadians will begin receiving their quarterly payments today, including a 25% boost for the next 5 years to what was previously called a GST HST credit. Earlier in June, a one-time payment worth 50% of the benefit's annual value was issued. Prime Minister Mark Carney pitched the affordability measure in January as a way to help Canadians cope with economic uncertainty and the rising cost of essentials. Elections Alberta says the Water Not Coal petition led by musician and activist Corb Lund failed to meet the threshold needed to advance. The campaign sought to ban new coal mining on the eastern slopes of the Rocky Mountains. Although organizers submitted about 196,000 valid signatures, only roughly 172,000 were verified. The initiative needed nearly 178,000 verified signatures to force the government action. Or a province-wide referendum. As people deal with heat warnings across parts of Ontario and Quebec, they're doing so without air conditioning. An intense thunderstorm knocked out power to about 200,000 customers last night in both provinces. Tens of thousands still remain without power as hundreds of crews work to repair power lines that were taken out by strong winds. The scorching temperatures are expected to last into the weekend. Hudson's Bay has completed its final auction to raise money to pay off creditors. The sale was hosted online by Heffel Fine Art Auction House. Vintage HBC signs, a basketball and jersey signed by former Toronto Raptor Pascal Siakam, and various other pieces of memorabilia and art that belonged to the collapsed department store were sold. HBC started auctioning off its 4,400 pieces of art and artifacts last year after the business closed. Court documents say the defunct chain made about $9.5 million. Canadians continue to hop on board airplanes, even as ticket prices remain well

0: ago. Still to come, the 11:30 border report. It's 7:39.
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6: As we've been talking about all day, Renee, it has been very busy at the border, especially if you're heading southbound. You've got about an hour to an hour and a half wait at Peace Arch and Pacific Crossing. Aldergrove is a 30 to 45 minute. Sumas is 5 to 10. If you're heading northbound, it is also a 5 to 10 minute wait at all crossings, including for commercial trucks. You can find the latest border wait times anytime at vancouver.citynews.ca/border. Renee?
0: Thanks, Kevin. Coming up, traffic and weather together. 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
0: 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Here with Kevin Olenek.
6: And we will start in Vancouver here, Renee, where you've got delays on Georgia and Butte in both directions because there is a collision in the area with emergency crews on scene. So just watch for those delays over there. And you are also dealing with delays as you're going on around the Lionsgate Bridge, around the causeway to Georgia Street. More that way was where your delays were. But I think that this was in part because they were doing a lane change on the Lionsgate Bridge. And it just still looks like it's one lane northbound, one lane southbound right now. Again, just doing a lane change. Ironworkers Bridge, though, you're looking great as you're going down towards Highway 1 through Vancouver, Burnaby. And if you're heading out of town on Highway 1, no delays through Langley, Abbotsford, even through Chilliwack. Even if you're going through Whistler, Highway 99, all the way to Whistler is looking good right now. Seeing no delays. If you do see a delay, of course, let us know at star or pound 1130. 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As we look at the weather, we are looking at some cloudy skies tonight, a low of 14. A mix of sun and cloud on Saturday, a high of 22. Sunny skies for Sunday and Monday, a high of 22 on Sunday and 23 on Monday. It is currently 19 degrees in Vancouver, and your weather is brought to you by October 17th, BC gets to elect new school board trustees who make decisions on classroom support, school budget, and safety. 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Renee?
0: Thanks, Kevin. We swing over to the sports department. Lots on the FIFA docket tonight, right?
12: Indeed, Renee. It is the last match of the round of 32. Colombia and Ghana now into the second half in Kansas City. That's coming up in just a minute.
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4: Hello, I'm Renee Bernard. Here's what's making news right now. Drivers along Highway 1 in Boston Bar might notice some thick smoke. That's an out-of-control wildfire that has prompted an evacuation alert. New details are emerging about a deadly charter boat sinking off the BC coast. The captain's girlfriend says a broken side door let water pour into the boat during a trip just 2 days before it went down. And after sports...
5: Is this the wedding of the decade? Heck, the century? More from megastar Taylor Swift and NFL star Travis Kelce's big day.
4: It is 7:45. Time for some sports and Sportsnet 650. Your home of the Canucks. Here's Marcus Fitzgerald.
6: Hey, Renee. Adam Sandler. Officiating that wedding. So you knew it had to be kind of cool. Adam Silver's the commissioner of the NBA. I don't know how I had that on my brain, but I am rambling. Colombia and Ghana in the World Cup. The final match of the round of 32. Colombia leading it 1-0 early in the second half of play. A lot of football still to go for Ghana to get back into this one, but they've got to score if they are to do that. The winner of this match heads to Vancouver to meet the Swiss on Tuesday in the round of 16. Looking forward to that, to have a big-time World Cup elimination match at BC Place. The Aussies and Egypt went to penalties today. Mo Salah and the Egyptians are through. They'll meet Leo Messi and Argentina. Argentina sneaking past Cabo Verde, the story of the tournament. Argentina winning 3-2, but they were pushed to the absolute limit by this scrappy group, and we're going to miss them now that they're gone. Don't forget, it's Canada and Morocco tomorrow, a 10 a.m. start. Can Canada shock the world one more time? They should probably work on finishing those offensive chances. They didn't really do so in South Africa, or against South Africa last weekend, and it cost them. We know how good Morocco is. These two teams met in Qatar 4 years ago. Morocco won that match 2-1. They have not lost since. They've got a 31-match unbeaten streak, and they went to the brink to beat the Dutch on penalties in Mexico on Monday. Paraguay and France on the other side of that draw. That'll kick off at 2 p.m. after the Canadian side is done. Baseball down the I-5 tonight. Blue Jays and the Mariners, the annual series. The Jays lead a 2-0 in the top of the third. You can catch this one right now on Sportsnet. Max Scherzer made a rehab start for the Vancouver Canadiens at the Nat today. Mad Max was all right. 3 Ks, 3 hits, 2 earned runs, and 3 innings of work. Vancouver split a doubleheader with the Emeralds at the Nat earlier today. Sports at 15 and 45 past every hour or anytime. 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
4: Welcome back. I'm Renee Bernard. As her 180-day mandate expires, Venezuela's acting leader, Delcy Rodriguez, is defending the quake response.
12: The powerful twin quakes struck the northern state of La Guaira on June 24, killing more than 2,295 people. Rodriguez, who served as deputy to former President Nicolas Maduro until his January capture by the Trump administration, waited more than an hour after the quakes initially hit before making her first public statement and held her first news conference on the government response late Thursday, 8 days after the quakes. I'm Charles de Ledesma.
4: The heat enveloping about half of the U.S. isn't just oppressive, it's dangerous. In New York City, those who don't have air conditioning are heading to the beach or waterfront to get some relief. This woman says she tries to stay cool with fans and water.
13: We brought a lot of water. We have some umbrellas that we'll shade ourselves with. Yeah, making sure we stay hydrated, getting shade, keeping cool.
4: The U.S. National Weather Service has an extreme heat warning in effect for New York City and much of the surrounding metro area until 9 tomorrow night. High temperatures are expected to range from 36 to 38 degrees with heat index values, what it feels like with humidity, between 40 and 46 degrees Celsius. Festivities marking the 250th anniversary of American independence are wrapping up across the U.S. President Donald Trump is heading to South Dakota for a speech and fireworks at Mount Rushmore. New York City Times Square will have a ball drop at midnight to kick off the 4th of July holiday. Across much of the U.S., extreme heat is a concern this holiday. Philadelphia canceled its salute to independence parade. The satirical news site The Onion is planning to send $100,000 to families of the victims of the Sandy Hook Elementary School shooting.
14: The Onion has been trying to buy InfoWars, Alex Jones's conspiracy platform that was forced into bankruptcy after he claimed the 2012 Sandy Hook shooting was a hoax and was ordered to pay more than $1 billion to the victims' families, money the families have yet to receive. Now The Onion has launched a webpage that's a parody of Jones's conspiracy platform, and it plans to give some of the revenue to families of the 20 first graders and six adults who lost their lives at the school in Newtown, Connecticut. I'm Donna Ward.
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24: From the 1130 Rogers Xfinity Internet Traffic Center, I'm Kevin Olenek, and we will start at the border where it is very busy. At all four crossings, you can expect some wait, an hour and a half to 2 hours at Peace Arch, an hour to an hour and a half at Pacific Crossing, 20 to 30 at Oligrove, and 5 to 10 at Sumas. Of course, it is going to be a busy at the border all weekend. The Toronto Blue Jays are in Seattle. You've got World Cup match. You've got 4th of July, so a lot going on as we continue through the weekend. Was a little busy around the Lions Gate Bridge. It is looking better in both directions. They've been going through a lane change, but it is now two lanes north and one lane south as you're going on the Lions Gate Bridge. The Ironworkers Bridge is looking really good as you're heading down all the way down towards the Portman Bridge. Out of town, though, if you're heading out on Highway 1 through Langley Abbotsford, you've got no delays. Out of town to Whistler, you also are dealing with no delays. 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As we look at the weather, we are looking at cloudy skies tonight, a low of 14. A mix of sun and cloud on Saturday, a high of 22. Sunny skies on Sunday and Monday with a high of 22 on Sunday. And 23 on Monday. Cloudy skies on Tuesday, a high of 20. It is currently 19 degrees in Vancouver. 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
4: Welcome back. I'm Renee Bernard. Two people were killed, one other hurt, in a mall shooting in Dearborn, Michigan. Police Chief Issa Shahin says a fight broke out between two groups, which he says escalated to gunfire. The weapons used were handguns. Chief Shahin says they don't know yet about any motive.
25: We have a number of the people involved at the station, and we're interviewing them to better understand what led to this escalation. But I can assure you that those involved or responsible for this will be held accountable.
4: The victims ranged in age from their late teens to early 20s. A U.S. federal appeals court has cleared the way for the Trump administration to immediately replace the slavery exhibit at George Washington's first presidential home on Philadelphia's Independence Mall. The city of Philadelphia immediately appealed. Speaking tonight to ABC News, Philadelphia attorney and civil rights activist Michael Cord said the new plaques do not tell the whole truth.
0: People want to talk about the fact that the Founding Fathers took up arms against a tyrannical government in Britain. Tell that. That's a good story. But then there's the bad, the mistreatment of women. And then there's the ugly, the genocide against red people.
4: The new educational panels are designed to replace ones put up in 2010 that told the story of how nine slaves lived in the home, along with George and Martha Washington, in the 1790s when Philadelphia was briefly the nation's capital. There have been no apparent fines issued against ticket resellers running afoul of Ontario's new price cap law during the World Cup games in Toronto. The law banned the resale of Ontario concert and sports tickets for prices above face value and went into effect well in advance of the six World Cup games, which were held in the city. StubHub, SeatGeek, and Vivid Seats have all admitted they're not yet in compliance with the new law, partly because they're still making sense of it. The province has not immediately confirmed whether it had issued any fines in the matter. Taylor Swift and Travis Kelce are officially married after a star-studded ceremony inside New York's Madison Square Garden.
1: You would think the Pope or the King was in town, but it's Swift and Kelce's big day taking over. CNN's Bryn Gingras with what the scene was like outside the world-famous arena ahead of the ceremony.
2: All of these people kind of with police. We've seen people with tuxedos. We've seen event planners in their full black tie affair. And what we're really seeing are a bunch of SUVs with those tinted windows lining up on 7th Avenue, which has been shut down to any other sort of traffic, and doing exactly what we've been talking about all day, making that right-hand turn in front of Madison Square Garden and basically going through the black curtains into the tent undetected. As soon as that car drives in, those black curtains close, and that's where the guests are entering the party.
1: Bradley Cooper, Benson Boone, Dakota Johnson, Ellie Goulding, LA Rams quarterback Matt Stafford, Kelce's quarterback Patrick Mahomes there along with his wife. Add the Chainsmokers to the list too. Gives you an idea of how insane their guest list is. It's being dubbed the wedding of the decade and maybe of the century. Honestly, at this point, can't be that far off. I'm Alain Cavillon.
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22: A third straight winning day on the TSX. It was up by 308, 35,274. The best day on Bay Street since June the 15th. Now, shares in EQB, this is Equity Bank, did hit an all-time high on Bay Street today, 142.65. That stock is now up almost 34% this year. After the bank completed its acquisition of PC Financial, that prompted an upgrade for the stock at CIBC. Gold futures trading electronically today because U.S. markets were closed, higher by $61 to $4,187. Oil was up 9 cents to $68.78. Exports have reportedly resumed through the Strait of Hormuz, but that peace deal between the U.S. and Iran is still being worked on. And U.S. Ambassador to Canada, Pete Hoekstra, tells the CBC the Trump administration is committed to trade talks, but He adds there has not been any significant progress in the talks for about a year. He made the comments during an appearance on CBC Radio in Ottawa. And despite the hurdles, he is hoping the issues can be ironed out this month. Now, on Wednesday, the U.S. declined to extend the CUSMA trade deal with Canada and Mexico in its current form, but the U.S. did not withdraw. The Canadian dollar took another hit today. It's trading just below 70.5 cents U.S. At the Business Center, I'm Chris McCusker.
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4: Hello, I'm Renee Bernard. Here's what's making news right now. Striking BC nurses, that is, are announcing they will be setting up pickets outside of Vancouver Hospital next week. The Fraser Canyon continues to be a wildfire hotspot with another blaze prompting an evacuation alert.
8: Tragedy for a Richmond mother. The woman whose son was the captain of the sunken ship says he told her about the poor conditions on the boat before it went down.
4: And a petition led by an Alberta country music star falls short in the fight against a coal project.
9: Going deep into the second half now, it's Ghana and Colombia with a trip to Vancouver on the line to meet the Swiss in the round of 16 at the FIFA World Cup. Sports at 15.
22: The TSX higher for a third straight day. It jumped by more than 300 points, and it did see a winning week while Wall Street was closed. Business at 26.
4: It is 8:01. 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Here is Kevin Olenek.
10: And we'll start in Vancouver here, Renee, where it looks like the emergency vehicles have cleared that collision on Georgia and Butte. I believe it was going on Butte as you're heading towards Robson Street, but noticing some delays a little bit over there, but at least it looks like that collision has cleared. Any other delays, or if that not the case, let me know at *#1130. As far as the Lions Gate and the Ironworkers Bridge, that is looking good. You got no delays, and no delays through that Burnaby Lake stretch towards the Portman Bridge. Massey Tunnel, Alex Fraser Bridge is also looking good right now. If you are in Surrey, there, of course, we've been talking about earlier about some construction on King George Boulevard and 96th Avenue. There is going to be some road closures around King George Boulevard between Old Yale Road and 98th Avenue and 104th Street, starting tonight at around 9 o'clock and until midnight. So watch for traffic flow and watch for traffic crews directing you through that area. And your traffic is brought to you by Shannon Oaks. Discover the perfect blend of luxury and home today with Shannon Oaks Vancouver, where grace meets comfort. For more information, head to shannonoaks.com. As we look at the weather, we are looking at some cloudy skies tonight, a low of 14. A mix of sun and cloud on Saturday, a high of 22. Sunny skies on Sunday and Monday with a high of 22 on Sunday and 23 on Monday. It is currently 19 degrees in Vancouver, Renee.
4: Thanks, Kevin. 1130 News, time 8:03. Our top story, the BC Nurses Union is announcing job action escalation for next week. The nurses who are on strike but are covered by essential services legislation say they will picket in front of Vancouver General Hospital next Tuesday. Nurses are already refusing to perform overtime and non-nursing duties. President Adrian Gear says nurses don't want to be on picket lines, but that the province can no longer ignore the demands of the healthcare system. Talks resume on Monday. Drivers along Highway 1 along the Fraser Canyon might notice a lot of smoke. That is the Brunswick Creek wildfire, which has prompted an evacuation alert for four properties near Boston Bar. The BC Wildfire Service says it's 14 hectares in size and out of control. There are no anticipated closures for Highway 1. The Squamish-Lillooet Regional District says an evacuation order remains in place near Pemberton due to a glacial lake outburst. The district says in its latest update that the flow from the Place Glacier Lake is slower than previous outbursts in 2024 and last year. Authorities are urging continued vigilance. However, as large volumes of water are still stored in the glacier system and flood risks remain high, the outburst in 2024 sent 1.2 million cubic meters of water and sediment downstream, and the district says the current outburst's flow is expected to be comparable in scale. A mother from Richmond is heartbroken. 1130's Kyle Benning reports she has come forward as the parent of one of the men who remains missing after a boat sank in the Strait of Georgia over the weekend.
8: It's been a devastating week for Ashley Lynn, the Richmond mother identifying her son, Chen Ming, as the captain of the fishing boat that sank off the coast of YVR on Sunday. She says her 23-year-old son told her about the state of disrepair on board, including the side door being broken. The 30-foot ship was being operated by a company called Top Fishing, or Hai Sung in Mandarin. RCMP has spent several days searching for the vessel and six crew who have presumably drowned. Four people were rescued by a pair of sailors shortly after the boat sank. Initial reports suggest the crew was not wearing flotation devices. I'm Kyle Benning.
4: Environmental groups in BC are furious about the potential impacts of the wastewater flowing into the ocean. This a day after a service disruption at the Iona Island wastewater treatment plant in Richmond resulted in raw, untreated wastewater flowing into the ocean for at least 3 hours yesterday afternoon. Beatrice Frank is with the Georgia Strait Alliance. She says the spot where the waste was dumped is vital to southern resident killer whales and salmon.
11: And so we just have something like more than 40 Olympic swimming pools of waste just thrown into the water that feeds salmon, feeds herrings, but feeds also us.
4: Metro Vancouver says it does not expect this spill to have any public health impacts. Firefighters in Surrey were kept busy last night responding to a blaze at a BC Hydro facility. Surrey Fire Services responded to the incident at 88th Avenue near Scott Road at around 8:30 last night. Two dozen firefighters and several trucks went to the warehouse used by Hydro's Power Tech Labs. Crews had to be cautious given electrical hazards at the building. Investigators are looking into the cause. Newly unsealed court documents reveal a possible link between a major Ontario police corruption case and accused drug kingpin Ryan Wedding. Documents show Gurpreet Singh was investigated for his potential role in an alleged murder plot targeting a Toronto corrections officer while the police probe of the alleged plot leading to the corruption investigation. Singh, accused by U.S. authorities of helping coordinate cocaine shipments for Wedding, hasn't been charged in Canada and denies any wrongdoing. Wedding, who got a start as an Olympic snowboarder while living in B.C., faces U.S. allegations of running an international cocaine trafficking network. None of the allegations have been tested in court. Elections Alberta says a petition calling for a ban on new coal mining in the Rocky Mountains led by musician and activist Corb Lund has failed.
12: The Water Not Coal Initiative needed almost 178,000 signatures to force Premier Danielle Smith's government to consider passing a law banning new coal mining or send it to a province-wide referendum. 3 weeks ago, Lund delivered what he said were more than enough names to force the issue. Smith kiboshed the possibility of including an anti-coal mining question on the province's October 19th referendum, saying last month it was too late to get it on the ballot. Elections Alberta says 196,000 valid signatures were counted, but only 172,000 were verified. It says some signatures were rejected because they were missing contact information to verify them. David Augustine, The Canadian Press.
4: Thousands of customers are without power in Ontario and Quebec following severe thunderstorms last night. Hundreds of crews are working to get people back on the grid as the region deals with sweltering temperatures and heat warnings. And Environment Canada says strong winds uprooted trees across Ontario and southern Quebec, knocking down power lines. Yesterday's storms were also accompanied by record-setting temperatures in Ontario and are expected to last into the weekend. If you woke up to a bit of more money in your account, it could be the federal government's boosted affordability benefit. Eligible Canadians will start receiving quarterly payments today from the Canada Groceries and Essentials Benefit. The benefit, formerly known as the GST-HST credit, is aimed at lower-income households. Recipients already received the one-time June payment worth 50% 5% of the annual benefit, and quarterly payments will be boosted by 25% for 5 years. Annual amounts vary by marital status and number of children, ranging from a few $100 to more than $1,000 per family. Still to come, the 1130 Ferry Report. It is 8:09.
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4: 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Here is Kevin Olenek.
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4: 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Coming up, traffic and weather together. It's 8:10.
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10: And we will start at the border, Renee. You got an hour and a half to 2 hour wait at Pacific Crossing, an hour to an hour and a half at Peace Arch, 10 to 20 at Aldergrove, and 5 to 10 at Sumas. Northbound, not too bad right now. A 10 to 20 minute wait at Peace Arch, but it is 5 to 10 at Pacific Crossing, Aldergrove, and Sumas. Getting to the border on Highway 99 is looks good, as well as if you're heading down the Alex Fraser Bridge. It's just the delays, and of course, this 4th of July weekend that you're dealing with at the actual border. We'll head over to Surrey. There is a couple of things going on here. We've been keeping an eye on some construction on King George Boulevard and 96th Avenue near the Surrey Memorial Hospital. Just do continue to expect delays in all directions through there. But there's a special event going on a little later on tonight, and the closures are going to start between 9 and 9:30 around the Surrey City Center area. You will have traffic control in effect. Essentially, this is on King George Boulevard from 98th Avenue to 104th Avenue is where you need to be aware of it. But again, this closure will be for the next, from around 9 p.m. until midnight tonight. Your traffic is brought to you by Central City Fun Park, BC's largest indoor fun park with bowling, laser tag, mini golf, roller skating, family go-karts, and a giant arcade. Central City Fun Park in Surrey. As we look at the weather, we are looking at a partly cloudy night tonight, a low of 14, mix of sun and cloud tomorrow, a high of 22. Sunny skies for Sunday and Monday, a high 22 on Sunday and 23 on Monday. It is currently 19 degrees in Vancouver, Renee.
4: 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Time is 8:13. Today is New Music Friday, and new today is Splat, the 24th and latest album from Deep Purple. This is Guilt Trippin', the new single. Deep Purple is on tour this summer. And up next in sports, what's happening there, Marcus?
9: Renee, we've got the final half of the final match of the round of 32 at the FIFA World Cup. Colombia and Ghana going head-to-head. We'll get into that and the day on the pitch so far. It's on the way in a minute.
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4: Hello, I'm Renee Bernard. Here's what's making news right now. BC nurses will be carrying picket signs in front of Vancouver General Hospital next week as they continue to press for a new contract. An out-of-control wildfire near Boston Bar has forced several people from their homes tonight. And after sports, more details are emerging about the parents arrested after 16 children were discovered in horrendous conditions in Ohio. It's 8:15. Time for sports and Sportsnet 650, your home of the Canucks. Here's Marcus Fitzgerald.
9: Renee, rolling right along in Kansas City, Columbia, and Ghana deep into the second half. This is the final match of the round of 32 of the FIFA World Cup. Columbia scored 14 minutes in. They have held that lead ever since. It is 1-0 for the Colombians, a win in this match, and they would come to Vancouver to meet the Swiss on Tuesday in the round of 16. We nearly saw the champions toppled a little earlier. Leo Messi at Argentina surviving Copa Verde, a 3-2 victory in which Argentina had to score deep into added time, the 111th minute. Copa Verde, the story of the tournament, they were great all tourney long. This wasn't just a one-match fluke, and even Messi said afterwards, we knew it wasn't going to be easy. However, it's going to be Argentina against Egypt in the round of 16. That means Messi against Mo Salah. Egypt winning on penalties earlier today. Against the Socceroos, they take out Australia on those penalty kicks. Canada and Morocco tomorrow, an opportunity of a lifetime for Canada to potentially advance to the quarterfinal. On the other side of that draw, the winner of the battle between Paraguay and France. France has looked like the best team at this tournament to this point, so we can't assume anything, but there's a good chance that France could be waiting if Jesse Marsh's club can somehow find its way through tomorrow, starting at 10 a.m. Down the I-5, some baseball tonight. Blue Jays lead the Mariners 2-0 through four innings of play. Dylan Cease is dealing a little bit in this one. He's up to six strikeouts. We saw Max Scherzer on the hill at the Nat today for the Vancouver Canadiens. A rehab start for the veteran. He's won some Cy Youngs. He's won World Series, three Ks, three hits, two earned runs in three innings of work. Vancouver splitting a doubleheader with the Eugene Emeralds today. Sports at 15 and 45 past every hour anytime. 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
4: Welcome back. I'm Renee Bernard. Venezuela's earthquake disaster is becoming a political crisis as acting President Delcy Rodriguez's interim mandate expires. Opposition leader Maria Corina Machado says she wants to return from exile, arguing the government's response exposed serious weaknesses. Rodriguez rejects the criticism, saying rescue efforts began immediately, while officials report more than 2,600 people have died. Strong storms ripped through an area north of Chicago this afternoon, leaving behind a swath of damage in Lake Geneva, Wisconsin. Walworth County Under Sheriff Tom Hausner says on top of downed trees and power lines, a boat capsized on Lake Geneva, killing at least three people.
0: Seven people were rescued from the water. Unfortunately, there was three fatalities of people who were not able to be rescued.
4: A source tells CBS News the three dead are children. Ahead of America's 250th birthday, security is ramping up to protect large-scale celebrations from New York City to the nation's capital. Here is ABC's Pierre Thomas in Washington.
1: Private boats banned from a three-mile stretch of the Potomac on the 4th. And for the first time ever, everyone entering the National Mall will have to go through security checkpoints, including magnetometers. And the FBI deploying anti-drone technology, including portable radar systems.
4: Trump's high-profile Freedom 250 events have drawn criticism for their restrictive measures, political overtones, and perceived self-promotion. Protests have erupted, such as at Meridian Hill Park in Washington, D.C., where cabinet officials were drowned out by chants opposing the federal takeover of public spaces. Pope Leo has been awarded the U.S.'s National Constitution Center's Liberty Medal. The Chicago-born pontiff accepted the award virtually from the Vatican and mentioned America's 250th anniversary.
2: Pope Leo talked about the ideals of the nation formed on ideals and ideas.
15: Building a society that would embody those high ideals of liberty and justice for all was not always easy, and in many respects is still a work in progress.
2: Adding,
15: the effort to realize this vision is one that must be taken up anew in each generation.
2: The Pope urging a recommitment to the ideals that he says make America a country characterized by generosity and nobility of heart. Chuck Sievertson, ABC News.
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10: From the 1130 Rogers Xfinity Internet Traffic Center, I'm Kevin Olenek. We will start at the border. It has been busy as you're going southbound all day, and it continues through the evening as well. You are dealing with an hour to an hour and a half waits at Peace Arch and Pacific Crossing, 10 to 20 at Aldergrove and Sumas as well. Northbound, the big delay has been Peace Arch, which is 10 to 20, but 5 to 10 at Aldergrove, Sumas, and Pacific Crossing. But it is going to be busy as we continue through the 4th of July weekend in both directions. As far as getting to the border on Highway 99 through the Massey Tunnel and the Alex Fraser Bridge, you've got no delays. Queensboro Bridge looking good. The Stella Wasson Bridge is also looking good. However, I'm just noticing a new delay on Highway 1 eastbound between Boundary Road and Willingdon. If something's going on there, let us know at star or pound 1130. We'll head over to Surrey. Surrey City Center area is going to have some delays and closures for you starting at around 9 o'clock. This is essentially on King George Boulevard between between 98th Avenue and 104th. Watch for traffic control on scene. And your traffic is for WellBeds.com. 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As we look at the weather, we are looking at some cloudy skies tonight, a low of 14. Mix of sun and cloud on Saturday, a high of 22. Sunny skies for Sunday and Monday, a high of 22 on Sunday and 23 on Monday. Cloudy skies on Tuesday, a high of 20. It is currently 19 degrees in Vancouver.
4: Welcome back. I'm Renee Bernard. Two people were killed. One other person was hurt in a mall shooting in Dearborn, Michigan. Police Chief Issa Shahin says a fight broke out between two groups, which he says escalated to gunfire. The weapons used were handguns. Chief Shahin says they don't know the motive yet.
5: These kinds of acts of violence are completely unacceptable. I mean, for it to happen anywhere is unacceptable. But the idea that it would happen in a public space, a mall where people are shopping, is unconscionable.
4: The victims ranged in age from their late teens to early 20s. We are now hearing from attorneys representing the adults who were arrested in Ohio after police found 16 children in a home in horrendous conditions. The parents and grandparents are facing charges. The children range in age from 18 months to 18 years. ABC's Alex Stone has the new details.
6: Tommy Stoley tells ABC News a woman he just met in jail does not seem as evil as prosecutors have characterized her.
7: I did not detect a trace of malice within Elizabeth.
6: He says his client described a simple but impoverished life, yet one she seemed content with. Police say their 16 children were held in a 12 by 12 area for years. Prosecutors alleged some of the children were squatting and covered in bugs, and several were unable to talk.
4: Some of the children were treated and released, while at least seven were transported to elevated medical care in more serious condition and remain hospitalized. More than 180 million Americans in 28 states are under extreme heat alerts tonight as a heat dome hovers over parts of the U.S. East and Midwest. More dangerous temperatures are expected tomorrow. Here's the latest forecast from ABC News meteorologist Lee Goldberg.
8: Suffocating heat here in New York. Still feels like 101, and that's sparking storms. We have a severe thunderstorm watch here till 11 o'clock at night. Big storms from basically Syracuse over to Detroit. There is a tornado warning west of Rockford, Illinois, and flash flooding going on in Nashville. The heat tomorrow, similar spots from the Midwest to the East Coast, still feeling like 110, places like Norfolk, up to D.C. and Philly, very hot. New York, too, at 101. And the problem is there are more storms tomorrow night that could impact fireworks displays.
4: By the way, 110 Fahrenheit is about 43 Celsius. Heavy security in Manhattan for the big wedding for Taylor Swift and Travis Kelce. ABC's Rhiannon Alley is outside Madison Square Garden with the latest.
11: Swifties are braving the heat, hoping to catch a glimpse of their favorite couple.
19: It is very private. Like, there's so much security, so no one can get in. But I still think this is, like, her way of, like, letting us experience it with her, which I just think is so special.
11: And the security ring expanded with snipers covering the roof, police closing off more streets and limiting access to trains and subway stations as crowds race to leave the city for July 4th. Not everyone's thrilled.
22: I think it's unfair to regular people.
11: Ahead of the festivities, Taylor and Travis celebrating with a massive donation of $26 million to 20 charities across the country.
4: More than 1,000 guests arrived in SUVs with tinted windows. Business news is next.
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4: A third straight winning day on the TSX. It was up by 308, 35,274. The best day on Bay Street since June the 15th. Now, shares in EQB, this is Equity Bank, did hit an all-time high on Bay Street today, 142.65. That stock is now up almost 34% this year. After the bank completed its acquisition of PC Financial, that prompted an upgrade for the stock at CIBC. Gold futures trading electronically today because U.S. markets were closed, higher by $61 to $4,187. Oil was up 9 cents to $68.78. Exports have reportedly resumed through the Strait of Hormuz, but that peace deal between the U.S. and Iran is still being worked on. And U.S. Ambassador to Canada, Pete Hoekstra, tells the CBC the Trump administration is committed to trade talks. But he adds there has not been any significant progress in the talks for about a year. He made the comments during an appearance on CBC Radio in Ottawa, and despite the hurdles, he is hoping the issues can be ironed out this month. Now, on Wednesday, the U.S. declined to extend the CUSMA trade deal with Canada and Mexico in its current form, but the U.S. did not withdraw. The Canadian dollar took another hit today. It's trading just below 70.5 cents U.S. At the Business Center, I'm Chris McCusker.
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4: Hello, I'm Renee Bernard. Here's what's making news right now. The BC Nurses Union is announcing job action escalation for next week. We've got homes on evacuation alerts near Boston Bar and homes on evacuation orders north of Pemberton for entirely different reasons.
17: Loved ones of the captain whose ship went down southwest of Richmond over the weekend have identified him. The 23-year-old told them about the state of disrepair on board.
4: And we talked to environmentalists about that sewage spill off the coast of Richmond yesterday.
18: Colombia and Ghana, we are counting it down. The final match of the round of 32 of the FIFA World Cup. That and plenty more coming up in sports at 45.
4: The TSX jumps by more than 300 points to close out a winning week. U.S. markets were closed, and the U.S. ambassador to Canada is not giving up on trade talks. Business at 56. It's 8:31. Now to the 11:30 Rogers Xfinity Internet Traffic Center. Here's Kevin Olenek.
10: And we'll start at the border here, Renee, where you are still dealing with an hour to an hour and a half waits at Peace Arch and Pacific Crossing, 10 to 20 at Aldergrove, and 5 to 10 at Sumas. Of course, it is the 4th of July. That's why these delays are dealing with, obviously. Getting to the border is not bad, though. Getting to Peace Arch and Pacific Crossing, you're looking good on Highway 99. You're also looking good heading through the Highway 11 and through Aldergrove as well. I just noticed a new problem here on Highway 1 near 248th as you're heading westbound. Now, normally there is work on the schedule on Highway 1 in both directions from 216 to 264th, but there might be something else going on there. Let me know, star pound 1130. I'll check in on that and have an update for you on that in 10 minutes. As far as the Ironworkers Bridge, you're looking good. As far as the Burnaby Lake stretch, you've got no delays. No delays on the Lionsgate Bridge. And even if you are heading downtown right now, Cambie Bridge, Burrard Bridge, Granville Bridge, no delays. 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As we look at the weather, we are looking at some cloudy skies tonight, a low of 14, a mix of sun and cloud on Saturday, a high of 22, sunny skies on Sunday, a high of 22. It is currently 19 degrees in Vancouver, Renee.
4: Thanks, Kevin. 11:30 news, time 8:32. Our top story, you might notice some picket signs in front of Vancouver General Hospital next Tuesday. That would be striking nurses. The BC Nurses Union has announced pickets will go up around the hospital as it continues to press for improvements in their contract. The negotiations to achieve those improvements resume on Monday. The union says members will continue to decline overtime and nursing duties as their strike continues.
3: 11:30 News Radio. Wildfire update.
4: Four properties near Boston Bar are on evacuation alert because of an out-of-control wildfire. The BC Wildfire Service says the blaze is about 6 hectares in size and is west of the Fraser River. The service says it is supporting the local fire department's efforts to fight the flames with crews and aerial resources, but it adds that aviation support on the blaze may be limited due to the area having poor visibility along with it being located on challenging terrain. The Squamish-Lillooet Regional District says an evacuation order remains in place near Pemberton due to a glacial lake outburst. The district says in its latest update that the flow from the Place Glacier Lake is slower than previous outbursts in 2024 and last year. Authorities are urging continued vigilance, however, as large volumes of water are still stored in the glacier system and flood risks remain high. The outburst in 2024 sent a million cubic meters of water and sediment downstream, and the district says the current outburst's flow is expected to be comparable in scale. The family of the captain whose boat sunk off the coast of YVR last weekend has identified him as one of the six still missing. 1130's Kyle Benning has the latest on the search for her missing son.
17: Richmond's Ashley Lynn says her 23-year-old son, Chen Ming, is among those feared drowned. He was the captain of the ship that went down off the coast near YVR, leaving the 10-person crew scrambling. Six people, including Ming, remain missing. Lynn and Ming's girlfriend, Haley Lee, did an interview with the Canadian press in Mandarin, where they say the side door of the 30-foot ship was broken. RCMP recovery teams have spent several days searching for the boat, using sonar to try and find it. I'm Kyle Benning.
4: A service disruption at the Iona Island Wastewater Treatment Plant in Richmond resulted in raw, untreated wastewater flowing into the ocean for at least 3 hours yesterday afternoon, according to Metro Vancouver. And one environmental organization is crying foul over the spill. The Georgia Strait Alliance says the suggested 200 to 400 million liters of wastewater could impact the quality of water for our fish off our coast. Here's Executive Director Beatrice Frank.
0: They could ingest pollutants and accumulate them into their body, which will not kill them straight away, but may affect them over the long time, their ability to, you know, to reproduce or to live longer.
4: Metro Vancouver says a spill will not have health impacts for residents of the region. Check your bank account. There may be a few more dollars in there than when you went to bed last night. The Carney government has begun issuing its quarterly affordability benefit, which replaces the previous GST-HST credit. Like last month's one-time bonus payment to eligible Canadians, the recurring remittance will vary in size depending on marital status and the number of children in the household. It could run from a few hundred to more than $1,000 per family. Elections Alberta says a petition pushing Alberta to ban new coal mining in the Rocky Mountain Eastern Slopes has fallen short. The Water Not Coal campaign was launched by country music singer Corb Lund and needed almost 178,000 verified signatures to move forward. Officials counted 196,000 valid signatures, but only verified 172,000, with some rejected over missing contact information. Premier Danielle Smith had already ruled out adding the question to the October 19th referendum ballot, saying it was too late. Thousands of hydro clients are still without power in Ontario and Quebec following following severe thunderstorms since Canada Day.
1: Ontario's Hydro One Power utility says crews were working to restore service to more than 17,000 customers today. While in Quebec, about 200 teams of workers have been dispatched to restore service to more than 18,000 clients. Environment Canada says strong winds, along with the thunderstorms, uprooted many trees across Ontario and southern Quebec, knocking down power lines. Quebec's hydro utility says it expects power to be restored to most areas by 11 p.m. tonight. Diana Mussina, The Canadian Press.
4: The final auction in a series of BC Hudson's Bay has now closed.
2: The sale involves six paintings with ties to Norval Morisseau, the late Indigenous artist. And the works were up for auction alongside vintage HBC signs and various other pieces of memorabilia and art which belonged to the collapsed department store. HBC started auctioning off its 4,400 pieces of art and artifacts last year after the business closed, with the proceeds going to creditors. Court documents say a live auction held last year, five subsequent online sales, and the sale of a single painting depicting Prince Rupert made the defunct department store a collective $9.5 million. But the final tally, which includes the sixth, seventh, and eighth online auctions, is not yet known. I'm Chris McCusker.
4: The federal government is defending its new advisory council on rights, equality, and inclusion after criticism from Jewish and Muslim organizations. Heritage Minister Mark Miller says the council is meant to bring communities together and tackle rising hatred, especially anti-Semitism. Critics argue dialogue alone won't stop hate crimes and want more direct action. Miller says Ottawa is also strengthening anti-hate laws, and the nine-member council has held its first meeting. Still to come, the 11:30 border report is 8:39.
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0: We've got an hour to an hour and a half waits right now at Peace Arch at Pacific Cross. And here, Renee, 5 to 10 at Alder Grove and Sumas. If you are going northbound, you've got a 10 to 20 minute wait at Peace Arch, 5 to 10 at Alder Grove, Pacific Crossing, and Sumas. You can find the latest border wait times anytime at vancouver.citynews.ca/border. Renee?
1: 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Coming up, traffic and weather together. It's 8:40.
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3: 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She'd tell people, if you don't know, call Mo, or why is your father never home? Dad was always helping someone. So, if you don't know, call Mo.ca.
1: It is 8:41, and now to the traffic center. Here is Kevin Olenek.
0: We'll start in Surrey, Renee. It is going to be very busy in Surrey, especially around Surrey City Central tonight, because there is a special event going on from 9 p.m. until midnight. So you already are dealing with some delays around the Surrey Memorial Hospital area. So expect some more delays around the Wally area, so King George Boulevard essentially. I would just say from 108 to 96th Avenue is going to be busy, as well as around University Boulevard, all around that area for that special event. Looking at the Stillawasson Bridge, seeing no delays. Also seeing no delays on the Queensboro Bridge and Massey Tunnel, Alex Fraser Bridge, looking good right now. Still don't have an update on the situation on Highway 1 westbound near 248th. If you have one, please let me know, *#1130. I do believe that there is some issue going on there. I know that there is road work that typically goes on at this time, and I'm noticing that around Bradner Road, but it just feels, I have a gut feeling there's something else going on Highway 1 and 248th. Your traffic is for Shannon Oaks. 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As we look at the weather, we are looking at some cloudy skies tonight, a low of 14, a mix of sun and cloud on Saturday, a high of 22, and sunny skies for Sunday and Monday, a high of 22 on Sunday and 23 on Monday. It is currently 19 degrees in Vancouver, Renee.
1: Thanks, Kevin. 11:30 news time, 8:42. Canadians are still flying this summer, even though domestic economy fares are up about 11% higher than last year. Air Canada says demand has stayed strong despite fare increases, global uncertainty, and fewer Canadians traveling to the U.S. Aviation expert John Graddick says airlines likely won't discount Canadian routes until early autumn, because demand remains strong. A recent survey found 42% of Canadians are cutting back elsewhere to afford more expensive trips. We head over to the sports department, and I can, I guess there's a lot of FIFA tonight, right, Marcus?
5: Yeah, we can do that, Renee. Also, it shouldn't cost $500 to fly from here to Calgary. I'll just put that one out there. We'll get into that and a little bit more. Blue Jays and the Mariners down the I-5 tonight as well. It's coming up in a minute.
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1: Hello, I'm Renee Bernard. Here's what's making news right now. BC nurses are taking the gloves off and taking up picket signs for at least one date next week. Drivers along Highway 1 in Boston Bar might notice some thick smoke. That's an out-of-control wildfire that has prompted an evacuation alert. And after sports...
2: Is this the wedding of the decade? Heck, the century? More from megastar Taylor Swift and NFL star Travis Kelce's big day.
1: It's 8:45. Time for some sports and Sportsnet 650. Your home of the Canucks. Here's Marcus Fitzgerald.
3: Hey, Renee, I'll go with wedding of the decade for now, but just for now. And I got the Swifties mad at me. I'm willing to do that on a Friday night. I hope they're not mad at me. Anyway, we'll start with the World Cup. Colombia, third of the round of 16. They'll be coming to Vancouver to meet the Swiss on Tuesday at BC Place. Colombia getting a goal in the 14th minute from John Arias. That's all they needed. And they beat Ghana 1-0. Earlier today, we saw the match of the tournament, I would say, so far. Argentina really had to outlast tiny little Capo Verde, the defending champions, winning 3-2, a goal that came in the 111th minute. So Capo Verde really pushed Messi and crew to the brink. But the Argentinians get through the round of 16. Waiting for Argentina will be Mo Salah and Egypt. Egypt outlasting the Socceroos on penalties earlier today. Canada and Morocco tomorrow. Can't wait for that. It's a 10 a.m. start. Chance for Canada to get into the quarterfinal at a World Cup, something I never, ever thought we'd get even close to in my lifetime. I've been around 40 years, not old enough to remember 86, and 22 was all about just scoring one goal. And now they have a chance to get to the quarters. Amazing. Paraguay and France on the other side of that draw. Baseball down the I-5 tonight. Dylan Cease is putting on a show for those Jays fans in attendance. 9 strikeouts. Toronto leads a 2-0 in the 7th on Sportsnet in a rematch of last season's American League Championship Series. We also saw Jays starter, injured right now, obviously, but Max Scherzer on the hill for the Vancouver Canadiens at the Nat today. Mad Max is all right. 3 Ks, 3 hits, 2 earned runs in 3 innings of work. Van splits a doubleheader with the Eugene Emeralds today at Nat Bailey. In the CFL, we saw the Riders and the Red Blacks, Saskatchewan, a 27-22 win. The BC Lions looking for their first win of the season tomorrow in Kelowna against Edmonton. That'll be a 4 p.m. kickoff. Sports at 15 and 45 past every hour or anytime. 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
1: Welcome back. I'm Renee Bernard. As her 180-day mandate expires, Venezuela's acting leader, Delcy Rodriguez, is defending the quake response.
14: The powerful twin quakes struck the northern state of La Guaira on June 24, killing more than 2,295 people. Rodriguez, who served as deputy to former President Nicolas Maduro until his January capture by the Trump administration, waited more than an hour after the quakes initially hit before making her first public statement and held her first news conference on the government response late Thursday, 8 days after the quakes. I'm Charles de Ledesma.
1: The heat enveloping about half of the U.S. isn't just oppressive, it's dangerous. In New York City, those who don't have air conditioning are heading to the beach or waterfront to get some relief. This woman says she tries to stay cool with fans and water.
15: We brought a lot of water. We have some umbrellas that we'll shade ourselves with. Just making sure we stay hydrated, getting shade, keeping cool.
1: The U.S. National Weather Service has an extreme heat warning in effect for New York City and much of the surrounding metro area until 9 tomorrow night. High temperatures are expected to range from 36 to 38 degrees with heat index values what it feels like with humidity between 40 and 46 degrees Celsius. Festivities marking the 250th anniversary of American independence are wrapping up across the U.S. President Donald Trump is heading to South Dakota for a speech and fireworks at Mount Rushmore. New York City Times Square will have a ball drop at midnight to kick off the 4th of July holiday. Across much of the U.S., extreme heat is a concern this holiday. Philadelphia canceled its salute to Independence Parade. The satirical news site The Onion is planning to send $100,000 to families of the victims of the Sandy Hook Elementary School shooting.
7: The Onion has been trying to buy InfoWars, Alex Jones's conspiracy platform that was forced into bankruptcy after he claimed the 2012 Sandy Hook shooting was a hoax and was ordered to pay more than $1 billion to the victims' families, money the families have yet to receive. Now The Onion has launched a webpage that's a parody of Jones's conspiracy platform, and it plans to give some of the revenue to families of the 20 first graders and six adults who lost their lives at the school in Newtown, Connecticut. I'm Donna Ward.
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4: From the 1130 Rogers Xfinity Internet Traffic Center, I'm Kevin Olenek, and we will start at the border where it is still busy as you're heading southbound, especially at Peace Arch and Pacific Crossing, where you're looking at an hour to an hour and a half wait. It is 5 to 10 at Aldergrove and Sumas. It is going to be busy at the border as we continue through the 4th of July weekend. It is also going to be busy around Surrey City Center tonight from 9 p.m. until midnight. There is a special event going on around that area, So there are closures and detours to essentially expect on King George Boulevard, really from 96th Avenue to 108th. I still am looking for an update on Highway 1 westbound at 248th. I do believe that there is some sort of issue there that is causing a delay, star pound 1130. And anything else that we need to be aware of, please let us know again at star pound 1130. 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As we look at the weather, we are looking at some cloudy skies tonight, a low of 14. A mix of sun and cloud on Saturday, a high of 22. Sunny skies for Sunday and Monday, a high of 22 on Sunday, and 23 on Monday. Cloudy skies on Tuesday, a high of 20. It is currently 19 degrees in Vancouver.
1: Welcome back. I'm Renee Bernard. Two people were killed, one other hurt, in a mall shooting in Dearborn, Michigan. Police Chief Issa Shahin says a fight broke out between two groups, which he says escalated to gunfire. The weapons used were handguns. Chief Shahin says they don't know yet about any motive.
22: We have a number of the people involved at the station, and we're interviewing them to better understand what led to this escalation. But I can assure you that those involved or responsible for this will be held accountable.
1: The victims ranged in age from their late teens to early 20s. A U.S. federal appeals court has cleared the way for the Trump administration to immediately replace the slavery exhibit at George Washington's first presidential home on Philadelphia's Independence Mall. The city of Philadelphia immediately appealed. Speaking tonight to ABC News, Philadelphia attorney and civil rights activist Michael Cord said the new plaques do not tell the whole truth.
23: People want to talk about the fact that the founding fathers took up arms against a tyrannical government in Britain. Tell that. That's a good story. But then there's the bad, the mistreatment of women. And then there's the ugly, the genocide against red people.
1: The new educational panels are designed to replace ones put up in 2010 that told the story of how nine slaves lived in the home, along with George and Martha Washington, in the 1790s when Philadelphia was briefly the nation's capital. There have been no apparent fines issued against ticket resellers running afoul of Ontario's new price cap law during the World Cup games in Toronto. The law banned the resale of Ontario concert and sports tickets for prices above face value and went into effect well in advance of the six World Cup games, which were held in the city. StubHub, SeatGeek, and Vivid Seats have all admitted they're not yet in compliance with the new law, partly because they're still making sense of it. The province has not immediately confirmed whether it had issued any fines in the matter. Taylor Swift and Travis Kelce are officially married after a star-studded ceremony inside New York's Madison Square Garden.
2: You would think the Pope or the King was in town, but it's Swift and Kelce's big day taking over. CNN's Bryn Gingras with what the scene was like outside the world-famous arena ahead of the ceremony.
9: All of these people kind of with police. We've seen people with tuxedos. We've seen event planners in their full black tie affair. And what we're really seeing are a bunch of SUVs with those tinted windows lining up on 7th Avenue, which has been shut down to any other sort of traffic, and doing exactly what we've been talking about all day, making that right-hand turn in front of Madison Square Garden and basically going through the black curtains into the tent undetected. As soon as that car drives in, those black curtains close, and that's where the guests are entering the party.
2: Bradley Cooper, Benson Boone, Dakota Johnson, Ellie Goulding, LA Rams quarterback Matt Stafford, Kelce's quarterback Patrick Mahomes there along with his wife. Add the Chainsmokers to the list too. Gives you an idea of how insane their guest list is. It's being dubbed the wedding of the decade and maybe of the century. Honestly, at this point, can't be that far off. I'm Annie Cavillon.
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20: Ah, shit. Sorry, Landon. 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
18: I was going to change this shirt anyway. Serving Langley, Surrey, and Maple Ridge.
25: The U.S. ambassador to Canada is hoping the issues around trade can be sorted out this month, although Pete Hoekstra tells CBC Radio in Ottawa there's not been any significant progress in 14 months of negotiations. Now, he says they'll keep talking because the Trump administration is committed. Hoekstra also says there is still a ways to go, but he's hopeful something can be worked out. Earlier this week, the U.S. opted to not extend the deal in its current form. The Canadian dollar a little lower again today, trading just below 70.5 cents U.S. Now, the TSX was higher for a third straight day, up by 308, 35,274. It did finish higher in this holiday-shortened trading week, and today it saw its best day since June the 15th. There was a jump for shares in Aecon Group after this stock got an upgrade, shares higher by about 4%. Now, Aecon is part of the consortium involved in building a data center along with Pembina Pipeline. Gold futures trading electronically today because U.S. markets were closed, up by $61 to $4,187. And then oil today higher by 9 cents to $68.48 a barrel. At the Business Center, I'm Chris McCusker.
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1: Hello, I'm Renee Bernard. Here's what's making news right now. Striking BC nurses will be upping their game, increasing the pressure in a very visible manner next week. It will be an evening of packed bags and waiting for folks near Boston Bar, thanks to a nearby wildfire.
15: A Richmond family is devastated, coming forward as the loved ones of the captain of the ship that sank on the weekend. He remains missing as rescue teams continue their search for the boat.
1: And a new twist in the investigation into a former BC Olympic snowboarder who turned into an alleged drug kingpin.
26: And with that, the round of 16 at the FIFA World Cup is fully set. Colombia advancing to the next round in the final match of the day. We'll get into all of it coming up in sports at 15.
25: The TSX higher for a third straight day. It jumped by more than 300 points, and it did see a winning week while Wall Street was closed. Business at 26.
1: It's 9:01. Now to the 11:30 Rogers Xfinity Internet Traffic Center. Here's Kevin Olenek.
27: And we will start at the Alex Fraser Bridge here. Renee, you had a collision southbound at the north end of the bridge in the right lane. I did say had. It has quickly cleared, so you are delay-free on both the Alex Fraser and the Massey Tunnel. You do, if you are heading to the border from the Massey Tunnel to the Alex Fraser Bridge, Peace Arch Pacific Crossing, you are currently looking at a 45 minute to an hour wait at both of those. Aldergrove and Sumaster 5 to 10. Of course, it will be busy at the border as we continue through the 4th of July weekend. It will be busy in Surrey as well, especially around Surrey City Center, as their special event is about to get started here. And the closures are expected to last until midnight tonight from 9 till midnight around King George Boulevard from essentially 98th Avenue to 104th Avenue. Traffic control will be on scene. And I'm still looking for an update on Highway 1 and 248th. I do believe that there's something going on westbound there. I know there's road work from 216th to Bradner Road in both directions, and I do see delays for road work, but I do wonder if there's something else going on around 248th, Star or Pound 1130. As we look at the weather, cloudy skies tonight, a low of 14, mix of sun and cloud on Saturday, a high of 22, and sunny skies on Sunday, a high of 22. It is currently 19 degrees in Vancouver, Renee.
1: Thanks, Kevin. 11:30 news time, 9:03. Our top story, they'll be removing their gloves and taking up picket signs. The BC Nurses Union is announcing picket lines will be erected around Vancouver General Hospital on Tuesday. It's all part of increasing the pressure on the government to get a new contract in place for the 50,000 healthcare workers. The union had earlier endorsed a tentative agreement, only to have members reject it. So far, strike action has been limited to a ban on overtime and refusing to perform non-nursing work. The nurses and the health employers return to the bargaining table on Monday.
14: 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Wildfire update.
1: The Fraser Canyon continues to be the fire hotspot in BC. Yet another fire has people concerned for their properties near Boston Bar. This fire is only 14 hectares in size, but it is out of control, and it's erratic enough for four properties to be put on evacuation alert. Drivers along Highway 1 might notice heavy smoke, but the fire is not expected to affect the highway. In fact, the heavy smoke has hindered helicopter and plane response to the fire. The Squamish-Lillooet Regional District says an evacuation order remains in place near Pemberton due to a glacial lake outburst. The district says in its latest update that the flow from the Place Glacier Lake is slower than previous outbursts in 2024 and last year. Authorities are urging continued vigilance, however, as large volumes of water are still stored in the glacier system and flood risks remain high. The outburst in 2024 sent 1.2 million cubic meters of water and sediment downstream, and the district says the current outburst's flow is expected to be comparable in scale. The mother of one of the fishermen on board the boat that sank southwest the Vancouver International Airport last weekend has identified him as the boat's captain.
15: Ashley Lynn has been living in heartbreak for nearly a week. Richmond mother sharing that her son, Chen Ming, is among the six missing when the vessel went down on Sunday. Lynn says her son told her about the state of the ship, saying he mentioned that the side door on the 30-foot boat was broken. She says it was operated by a company called Top Fishing in English and Hai Sung in Mandarin. Four people were saved shortly after it went down Sunday afternoon. They were not wearing life jackets. RCMP rescue teams continue their search for the ship. I'm Kyle Benning.
1: A service disruption at the Iona Island Wastewater Treatment Plant in Richmond resulted in untreated wastewater flowing into the ocean for at least 3 hours yesterday afternoon. Environmental groups are concerned about the impacts of that sewage on wildlife. Beatrice Frank is the executive director of the Georgia Strait Alliance. She says the waste will reach every level of the food chain, from bioplankton all the way up to southern resident killer whales.
4: And most likely will also affect not only animals, but also plant species that will not be able to really deal with such quantity of pollutants.
1: Frank says the amount of waste is equivalent to about 40 Olympic swimming pools. The regional district does not expect the spill will have any health impacts on Metro Vancouverites. New court documents are drawing a connection between Ontario's Project South police corruption probe and accused drug kingpin Ryan Wedding. Investigators say Gurpreet Singh was investigated over an alleged plot to kill a Toronto jail officer while in custody, while he now faces extradition to the U.S. Canadian press reporter John Kennedy says that probe helped launch Project South, which has led to charges against 27 people, including seven Toronto police officers and one retired constable.
8: Singh has not been charged in Canada, and his lawyer, Brian Greenspan, says the lack of charges speaks for itself. A judge has now lifted parts of a publication ban, revealing Singh's communications were intercepted during the investigation. The documents also identify correctional officer Nishwanta Dosanjh as an investigation target, though she denies any wrongdoing and has not been charged.
1: Wedding was arrested in Mexico in January and faces U.S. allegations of leading an international cocaine trafficking network, that is. He launched his Olympic snowboarding career in B.C. about 20 years ago. The federal government is extending its latest helping hand with its boosted affordability benefit. Eligible Canadians will begin receiving their quarterly payments today, including a 25% boost over the next 5 years to what was previously called the GST-HST credit. Earlier in June, a one-time payment worth 50% of the benefit's annual value was issued. Prime Minister Mark Carney pitched the affordability measure in January as a way to help Canadians cope with economic uncertainty and the rising cost of essentials. Elections. Alberta says the Water Not Coal petition led by musician and activist Corb Lund failed to meet the threshold needed to advance. The campaign sought to ban new coal mining on the eastern slopes of the Rocky Mountains. Although organizers submitted about 196,000 valid signatures, only roughly 172,000 were verified. The initiative needed about 175,000 verified signatures to force government action or a province-wide referendum. As people deal with heat warnings across parts of Ontario and Quebec, they're doing so without air conditioning. An intense thunderstorm knocked power for about 200,000 customers off the grid last night in both provinces. Tens of thousands still remain without power as hundreds of work crews are repairing power lines that were taken out by strong winds. The scorching temperatures are expected to last into the weekend. Hudson's Bay has completed its final auction to raise money to pay off creditors. The sale was hosted online by Heffel Fine Art Auction House. Vintage HBC signs, a basketball and jersey signed by former Toronto Raptor Pascal Siakam, and various other pieces of memorabilia and art that belonged to the collapsed department store were sold. Still to come, the 1130 Ferry Report. It's 9:09.
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27: 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And Horseshoe Bay to Departure Bay, the last sailing tonight is at 10:40. Your first sailing tomorrow is at 6:15. You can find the latest ferries updates anytime at vancouver.citynews.ca/traffic. Renee?
1: Thanks, Kevin. Coming up, traffic and weather together is 9:10.
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27: And we will start at the border. Renee, it has been busy still at Peace Arch and Pacific Crossing right now. You are looking at about a 45-minute to an hour wait southbound. Aldergrove and Sumas, you are looking at a 5 to 10 minute wait, but it will be busy as we send you through the border. Northbound, not too bad right now. That's a 5 to 10 minute wait at all crossings. We'll head over to Surrey, where you've got some delays to expect around King George Boulevard, Surrey City Center area, as there is a special event going on in the area. And especially expect the closures around King George Boulevard between 98th Avenue, 104th Avenue, and detours in a number of other places around that area. Again, that is going on until midnight. I will head over to Highway 1, where there is road work going on Highway 1 from 216th to Bradner Road. And there was a problem on Highway 1 and 248th. I believe that there's something going on. Might still be something going on there, Star Pound 1130. And now something possibly Highway 1 westbound between Whatcom Road and Highway 11 Sumas, so watch out for that as well. And as we look at the weather, we are looking at partly cloudy skies tonight, a low of 14. A mix of sun and cloud for Saturday, a high of 22, with sunny skies for Sunday and Monday, a high of 22 on Sunday and 23 on Monday. It is currently 18 degrees in Vancouver. Renee?
1: Thanks, Kevin. 11:30 news time, 9:12. Hundreds of thousands of people lined downtown Calgary this morning for the annual Stampede Parade.
21: The weather cooperated this morning while Olympic medalists Mikhail Kingsbury and Courtney Sereau managed to overcome early nerves to jump on a horse as parade marshals.
22: We had a little practice yesterday and we feel ready.
21: Premier Danielle Smith received a mostly warm welcome, except for one man who yelled out, "Danielle sucks," but was informed, "So do you, sir." Stampede runs until July 12th. Bill Graveland, The Canadian Press, Calgary.
1: And we stampede all the way to the sports department. What's happening there, Marcus?
26: Columbia is coming to Vancouver, Renee, to face the Swiss in the round of 16 after the Colombians got it done tonight against Gano. That's coming up and more in just a minute.
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28: Claire, we got a pulse.
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1: Hello, I'm Renee Bernard. Here's what's making news right now. BC nurses will be carrying picket signs in front of Vancouver General Hospital next week as they continue to press for a new contract. The mother of the captain of a charter boat that sank in the waters off of Vancouver says her son had complained to her that the vessel was in disrepair. And after sports, more details are emerging about the parents arrested after 16 children were discovered in horrendous conditions in Ohio. 9:15, time for sports and Sportsnet 650, your home of the Canucks. Here is Marcus Fitzgerald.
26: Hey, Renee, if you can believe it, BC Place has just one World Cup match left. It'll be on Tuesday. We'll see Colombia come to town to meet the Swiss. The Swiss have kind of turned Vancouver into their second home after the victory last night. Colombia beat Ghana tonight, pardon me. A 1-0 final. John Arias scoring in the 14th minute, and that's all the Colombian side would need. It'll be Argentina against Egypt in the round of 16. Leo Messi and the defending champs escaping Cabo Verde with a 3-2 victory. They needed a goal in the 111th minute just to survive this one. It was wild. Earlier this afternoon, we saw Egypt take down Australia on penalties. Canada and Morocco coming up tomorrow. A chance for Jesse Marsh's crew to get to the quarterfinals, if you can believe it. How much do we see of Alphonso Davies? Is it something similar to last Sunday against South Africa? And can Canada do a better job of converting on early opportunities? They could have won that game against South Africa by a couple of goals. Didn't get a chance to do that. They've scored 9 times in this tournament, but 6 of them came in that match in the group stage against Qatar. They're going to have to be at their very best to take down Morocco, top 10 in the world, coming into this tournament. That goes at 10 o'clock on Saturday morning. Bottom of the 8th down the I-5 in Seattle. The Blue Jays lead the Mariners 2-0. It's a game you can see on Sportsnet. Dylan Cease, the story for the Jays so far in this one with 9 strikeouts. Jeff Hoffman is in there now to try to close things out. The Mariners do have a runner on with 1 out in the bottom of the 8th inning of play. Max Scherzer was on the hill for the Vancouver Canadiens for a few innings today. Mad Max making a rehab start. He was okay. Three strikeouts, 3 hits, 2 earned runs, and 3 innings of work. Vancouver split a doubleheader with the Emeralds at the Nat today. Sports at 15 and 45 past every hour anytime. Sportsnet.ca/650.
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1: Welcome back. I'm Renee Bernard. Venezuela's earthquake disaster is becoming a political crisis as acting President Delcy Rodriguez's interim mandate expires. Opposition leader Maria Corina Machado says she wants to return from exile, arguing the government's response exposed serious weaknesses. Rodriguez rejects the criticism, saying rescue efforts began immediately, while officials report more than 2,600 people have died. Strong storms ripped through an area north of Chicago this afternoon, leaving behind a swath of damage in Lake Geneva, Wisconsin. Walworth County Under Sheriff Tom Hausner says on top of downed trees and power lines, a boat capsized on Lake Geneva, killing at least 3 people.
24: 7 people were rescued from the water. Unfortunately,
4: there was 3 fatalities of people who were not able to be rescued.
1: A source tells CBS News the 3 dead are children. Ahead of America's 250th birthday, security is wrapping up to protect large-scale celebrations from New York City to the nation's capital. Here's ABC's Pierre Thomas in Washington.
6: Private boats banned from a 3-mile stretch of the Potomac on the 4th. And for the first time ever, everyone entering the National Mall will have to go through security checkpoints, including magnetometers. The FBI deploying anti-drone technology, including portable radar systems.
1: Trump's high-profile Freedom 250 events have drawn criticism for their restrictive measures, political overtones, and perceived self-promotion. Protests have erupted, such as at Meridian Hill Park in Washington, D.C., where cabinet officials were drowned out by chants opposing the federal takeover of public spaces. Pope Leo has been awarded the U.S.'s National Constitution Center's Liberty Medal. The Chicago-born pontiff accepted the award virtually from the Vatican and mentioned America's 250th anniversary.
7: Pope Leo talked about the ideals of the nation formed on ideals and ideas.
8: Building a society that would embody those high ideals of liberty and justice for all was not always easy, and in many respects is still a work in progress.
7: Adding,
8: the effort to realize this vision is one that must be taken up anew in each generation.
7: The Pope urging a recommitment to the ideals that he says make America a country characterized by generosity and nobility of heart. Chuck Sievertson, ABC News.
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27: From the 1130 Rogers Xfinity Internet Traffic Center, I'm Kevin Olenek, and it is busy at Peace Arch and Pacific Crossing heading southbound at the border. There is a hour to an hour and a half wait at both of those, 5 to 10 at Aldergrove and Sumas. You can expect delays as you head to the border this weekend. It is 4th of July weekend. It is Toronto Blue Jays are in Seattle this weekend, and there's also a World Cup match on Monday as well, so this weekend will be busy in both directions. It's also going to be busy in Surrey at Surrey City Center because there is a special event going on from now until midnight. That means that there's some closures around King George Boulevard, essentially from 98th Avenue to 108th Avenue, with detours in other areas around that area as well. Highway 1 from Langley Abbotsford busy. Of course, you got the road work going on Highway 1 from 216th to Bradner Road, but I'm also noticing delays on Highway 1 westbound from Whatcom Road into Sumas. If something is going on there, let me know. Star pound 1130. As we look at the weather, cloudy skies tonight, a low of 14, mix of sun and cloud on Saturday, a high of 22, sunny skies for Sunday and Monday with a high of 22 on Sunday and a high of 23 on Monday, clouds and a little cooler on Tuesday, a high of 20. It is currently 18 degrees in Vancouver.
1: Welcome back. I'm Renee Bernard. 2 people were killed. 1 other person was hurt in a mall shooting in Dearborn, Michigan. Police Chief Issa Shahin says a fight broke out between 2 groups, which he says escalated to gunfire. The weapons used were handguns. Chief Shahin says they don't know the motive yet.
24: These kinds of acts of violence are completely unacceptable. I mean, for it to happen anywhere is unacceptable. But the idea that it would happen in a public space, a mall where people are shopping, is unconscionable.
1: The victims ranged in age from their late teens to early 20s. We are now hearing from attorneys representing the adults who were arrested in Ohio after police found 16 children in a home in horrendous conditions. The parents and grandparents are facing charges. The children range in age from 18 months to 18 years. ABC's Alex Stone has the new details.
10: Tommy Stoley tells ABC News a woman he just met in jail does not seem as evil as prosecutors have characterized her.
11: I did not detect a trace of malice within Elizabeth.
10: He says his client described a simple but impoverished life, yet one she seemed content with. Police say their 16 children were held in a 12 by 12 area for years. Prosecutors alleged some of the children were squatting and covered in bugs, and several were unable to talk.
1: Some of the children were treated and released, while at least seven were transported to elevated medical care in more serious condition and remain hospitalized. More than 180 million Americans in 28 states are under extreme heat alerts tonight as a heat dome hovers over parts of the U.S. East and Midwest. More dangerous temperatures are expected tomorrow. Here's the latest forecast from ABC News meteorologist Lee Goldberg.
12: Suffocating heat here in New York. Still feels like 101, and that's sparking storms. We have a severe thunderstorm watch here till 11 o'clock at night. Big storms from basically Syracuse over to Detroit. There is a tornado warning west of Rockford, Illinois, and flash flooding going on in Nashville. The heat tomorrow, similar spots from the Midwest to the East Coast, still feeling like 110, places like Norfolk, up to D.C. and Philly, very hot. New York, too, at 101. And the problem is there are more storms tomorrow night that could impact fireworks displays.
1: By the way, 110 Fahrenheit is about 43 Celsius. Heavy security in Manhattan for the big wedding for Taylor Swift and Travis Kelce. ABC's Rhiannon Alley is outside Madison Square Garden with the latest.
17: Swifties are braving the heat, hoping to catch a glimpse of their favorite couple.
19: It is very private. Like, there's so much security, so no one can get in. But I still think this is, like, her way of, like, letting us experience it with her, which I just think is so special.
17: And the security ring expanded with snipers covering the roof, police closing off more streets and limiting access to trains and subway stations as crowds race to leave the city for July 4th. Not everyone's thrilled.
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17: Ahead of the festivities, Taylor and Travis celebrating with a massive donation of $26 million to 20 charities across the country.
1: More than 1,000 guests arrived in SUVs with tinted windows. Business news is next.
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31: A third straight winning day on the TSX. It was up by 308, 35,274. The best day on Bay Street since June the 15th. Now, shares in EQB, this is Equity Bank, did hit an all-time high on Bay Street today, 142.65. That stock is now up almost 34% this year. After the bank completed its acquisition of PC Financial, that prompted an upgrade for the stock at CIBC. Gold futures trading electronically today because U.S. markets were closed. Higher by $61 to $4,187. Oil was up 9 cents to $68.78. Exports have reportedly resumed through the Strait of Hormuz, but that peace deal between the U.S. and Iran is still being worked on. And U.S. Ambassador to Canada, Pete Hoekstra, tells the CBC the Trump administration is committed to trade talks, but he adds there has not been any significant progress in the talks for about a year. He made the comments during an appearance on CBC Radio in Ottawa. And despite the hurdles, he is hoping the issues can be ironed out this month. Now, on Wednesday, the U.S. declined to extend the CUSMA trade deal with Canada and Mexico in its current form, but the U.S. did not withdraw. The Canadian dollar took another hit today. It's trading just below 70.5 cents U.S. At the Business Center, I'm Chris McCusker.
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1: Hello, I'm Renee Bernard. Here's what's making news right now. Striking BC nurses are announcing they will be setting up pickets outside of Vancouver Hospital next week. The Fraser Canyon continues to be a wildfire hotspot with another blaze prompting an evacuation alert.
4: Tragedy for a Richmond mother. The woman whose son was the captain of the sunken ship says he told her about the poor conditions on the boat before it went down.
1: And a petition led by an Alberta country music star falls short in the fight against a coal project.
5: Another heck of a day at the FIFA World Cup. The round of 32 has come to a close. Canada facing Morocco on Saturday in the round of 16. Sports at 45.
31: The TSX jumps by more than 300 points to close out a winning week. U.S. markets were closed, and the U.S. ambassador to Canada is not giving up on trade talks. Business at 56.
1: It's 9:31. Now to the 11:30 Rogers Xfinity Internet Traffic Center. Here's Kevin Olenek.
27: We start at the Lionsgate Bridge here, Renee. There is a police incident on the Lionsgate Bridge. It is closing the center lane. You do have delays to expect in both directions right now. Keeping an eye on that. There are no delays going down the Ironworkers Bridge to the Burnaby Lake stretch of the Portman Bridge right now. That is looking good. However, Highway 1 from 216th and Langley to Bradner Road in Abbotsford. Road work is going on there in both directions. There was also a delay on Highway 1 westbound near Whatcom Road. That has appeared to have cleared. We'll head over to Surrey where you have there's a special event going on in the Surrey City Centre. So King George Boulevard from 108th to 96th Avenue is going to be have some closures in all directions. And then you can expect some detours through that area as well. That's going on starting. The event is starting now, and the event will clear at midnight. Queensboro Bridge, no delays. Stella Wasson Bridge, no delays. If you do see a delay, star pound 1130. As we look at the weather, we got some cloudy skies tonight, a low of 14. A mix of sun and cloud on Saturday, a high of 22. Sunny skies on Sunday, a high of 22. It is currently 18 degrees in Vancouver, Renee.
1: Thanks, Kevin. 1130 News Time, 9:32. Our top story, the BC Nurses Union is announcing job action escalation for next week. The nurses who are on strike but are covered by essential services legislation say they will picket in front of Vancouver General Hospital next Tuesday. Nurses are already refusing to perform overtime and non-nursing duties. President Adrian Gear says nurses don't want to be on picket lines, but that the province can no longer ignore the demands of the healthcare system. Talks resume on Monday. Drivers along Highway 1 along the Fraser Canyon might notice a lot of smoke. That is the Brunswick Creek wildfire, which has prompted an evacuation alert for four properties near Boston Bar. The BC Wildfire Service says it's 14 hectares in size and out of control. There are no anticipated closures for Highway 1. Even though a glacial lake outburst north of Pemberton was expected to peak on Canada Day, an evacuation order is still in place. That's because the so-called outburst still continues, albeit slower than in previous years. Experts say a lot of water still stored by the Place Glacier and flood risks remain high. The Squamish-Lillooet Regional District expects the same amount of water to come down from the glacier as a 2024 outburst, which unleashed over 1 million liters of water and sediment. A mother from Richmond is heartbroken. 1130's Kyle Benning reports she has come forward as the parent of one of the men who remains missing after a boat sank in the Strait of Georgia over the weekend.
4: It's been a devastating week for Ashley Lynn, the Richmond mother identifying her son, Chen Ming, as the captain of the fishing boat that sank off the coast of YVR on Sunday. She says her 23-year-old son told her about the state of disrepair on board, including the side door being broken. The 30-foot ship was being operated by a company called Top Fishing, or Hai Sung in Mandarin. RCMP has spent several days searching for the vessel and six crew who have presumably drowned. Four people were rescued by a pair of sailors shortly after the boat sank. Initial reports suggest the crew was not wearing flotation devices. I'm Kyle Benning.
1: Environmental groups in BC are furious about the potential impacts of wastewater flowing into the ocean. This a day after a service disruption at the Iona Island Wastewater Treatment Plant in Richmond resulted in raw, untreated wastewater flowing into the ocean for at least 3 hours yesterday afternoon. Beatrice Frank is with the Georgia Strait Alliance. She says the spot where the waste was dumped is vital to southern resident killer whales and salmon.
6: And so we just have something like more than 40 Olympic swimming pools of waste just thrown into the water that feeds salmon, feeds herrings, but feeds also us.
1: Metro Vancouver says it does not expect this spill to have any public health impacts. Firefighters in Surrey were kept busy last night responding to a blaze at a BC Hydro facility. Surrey Fire Services responded to the incident at 88th Avenue near Scott Road at around 8:30 last night. Two dozen firefighters and several trucks went into the warehouse used by Hydro's Power Tech Labs. Crews had to be cautious given electrical hazards at the building. Investigators are looking into the cause. Newly unsealed court documents reveal a possible link between a major Ontario police corruption case and accused drug kingpin Ryan Wedding. Documents show inmate Gurpreet Singh was investigated for his potential role in an alleged murder plot targeting a Toronto corrections officer, with a police probe of the alleged plot leading to the corruption investigation. Singh, accused by U.S. authorities of helping coordinate cocaine shipments for Wedding, hasn't been charged in Canada and denies any wrongdoing. Wedding, who got his start as an Olympic snowboarder while living in B.C., faces U.S. allegations of running an international cocaine trafficking network. None of the allegations have been tested in court. Elections Alberta says the petition calling for a ban on new coal mining in the Rocky Mountains, led by musician and activist Corb Lund, has failed.
7: The Water Not Coal Initiative needed almost 178,000 signatures to force Premier Danielle Smith's government to consider passing a law banning new coal mining or send it to a province-wide referendum. 3 weeks ago, Lund delivered what he said were more than enough names to force the issue. Smith kiboshed the possibility of including an anti-coal mining question on the province's October 19th referendum, saying last month it was too late to get it on the ballot. Elections Alberta says 196,000 valid signatures were counted, but only 172,000 were verified. It says some signatures were rejected because they were missing contact information to verify them. David Augustine, The Canadian Press.
1: More than 200,000 customers were without power and thousands remain so in Ontario and Quebec following severe thunderstorms last night. Hundreds of crews are working to get people back on the grid as the region deals with sweltering temperatures and heat warnings. And Environment Canada says strong winds uprooted trees across Ontario and southern Quebec, knocking down power lines. Yesterday's storms were also accompanied by record-setting temperatures in Ontario. and are expected to last into the weekend. If you woke up to a bit more money in your account, it could be the federal government's boosted affordability benefit. Eligible Canadians will start receiving quarterly payments today from the Canada Groceries and Essentials Benefit. The benefit, formerly called the GST-HST credit, is aimed at lower-income households. Recipients already received a one-time June payment worth 50% of the annual benefit, and quarterly payments will be boosted by 25% for 5 years. Annual amounts vary by marital status and number of children, ranging from a few hundred dollars to more than $1,000 per family. A series of Hudson's Bay auctions has come to an end with a final online auction hosted by Heffel Fine Art Auction House. The eighth online auction featured six paintings with ties to late Indigenous artist Norval Morisseau, as well as vintage HBC signs and other pieces of memorabilia, including a jersey signed by former Toronto Raptor Pascal Siakam. Court documents say a live auction held last year, as well as five subsequent online sales and the sale of a single painting in May depicting Prince Rupert, made the defunct department store $9.5 million. Still to come, the 11:30 border report is 9:39.
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27: 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Aldergrove currently 5 to 10. Northbound, it is a 5.

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6: It is 9:41, and now to the Rogers Xfinity Internet Traffic Center. 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
7: We will start at the Lions Gate Bridge. Renee, there is a police incident on the Lions Gate Bridge that is blocking the center lane. So there are delays in both directions. You can take the Ironworkers Bridge. You've got no delays going towards Vancouver, Burnaby, or coming into North Vancouver. Staying on Highway 1, it is, of course, busy in both directions from 216th and Langley to Bradner Road in Abbotsford. As roadwork is going on, and now just a reminder, they do this weekday and weekends, and weekends they last until around 7:30. So there's a reduced speed limit, you got a traffic pattern change, you've got lane closures to deal with through that area. There's also a special event in Surrey at Surrey City Center. So that means that there's a number of closures to be aware of, especially around King George Boulevard from 98th Avenue all the way over to 104th. Even around Old Yale Road, and University Drive, there's just going to be a number of detours. Again, that's going on until midnight. As we look at the weather, we are looking at a mainly cloudy night tonight, a low of 14. A mix of sun and cloud on Saturday, a high of 22. Sunny skies for Sunday and Monday, a high of 22 on Sunday and 23 on Monday. It is currently 18 degrees in Vancouver. Renee?
6: Thanks, Kevin. 11:30 news time, 9:42. The Calgary Stampede has kicked off with a parade through the downtown this morning. Two Olympic medalists, Michael Kingsbury and Courtney Sereau, served as parade marshals. Kingsbury says he's been to Calgary several times during his career, but never in the summer.
8: Yesterday I was looking out, the window is still clear at 9 p.m., so it's super awesome. I mean, Calgary always treat me so well. I've competed well here. I have, you know, good connection, a good friend around the city, so it's nice to be back in a non-competition environment.
6: Both athletes were given a bit of time with their horses yesterday to prepare them for the ride. Today is New Music Friday, and new today is Splat, the 24th and latest album from Deep Purple. This is Guilt Tripper, the new single. Deep Purple is on tour this summer. You can catch them in action on September the 2nd when they play Rogers Forum in Abbotsford. And Marcus, what's happening in sports?
9: Another dramatic day at the FIFA World Cup. The Blue Jays clashing with the Mariners in Seattle for a weekend series. That's coming up in a minute.
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6: Hello, I'm Renee Bernard. Here's what's making news right now. BC nurses are taking the gloves off and taking up picket signs for at least one day next week. Drivers along Highway 1 in Boston Bar might notice some thick smoke. That's an out-of-control wildfire that has prompted an evacuation alert. And after sports.
14: Is this the wedding of the decade? Heck, the century? More from megastar Taylor Swift and NFL star Travis Kelce's big day.
6: It is 9:45.

0: official sports and Sportsnet 650, your home of the Canucks. Here's Marcus Fitzgerald.
1: The round of 16 has fully been set to the FIFA World Cup. The last match of the night on Friday saw Colombia get by Ghana 1-0. So Colombia is off to Vancouver to meet the Swiss on Tuesday. It'll be Argentina and Egypt next week. Leo Messi and the champs got a real scare against Cabo Verde. They had to score in the 111th minute just to get out of that one to win 3-2 in Miami. Mo Salah and Egypt knocked off the Aussies. The Socceroos are done. Egypt advancing on penalties on Friday as well. Canada and Morocco coming up on Saturday. Can't wait for that one. An opportunity of a lifetime for Jesse Marsh, Alfonso Davies, Stephen Eustachio, the whole crew. Can they surprise us once more after that victory over South Africa last weekend? They've got an opportunity to get to the quarterfinal. Paraguay and France will be on the other side of that bracket. That will kick off on Saturday afternoon. In the bigs, Dylan Cease struck out 9. The Blue Jays opened a series in Seattle, taking down the Mariners 2-0 in a game you heard on the Sportsnet radio network. In the Canadian Football League on Friday, it was the Rough Riders over the Red Blacks 27-22. The BC Lions get back to work on Saturday against the Edmonton Elks. The Elks are unbeaten out of the gate so far this season. Sports at 15 and 45 past every hour anytime. Sportsnet.ca.
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0: Welcome back. I'm Renee Bernard. As her 180-day mandate expires, Venezuela's acting leader, Delcy Rodriguez, is defending the quake response.
6: The powerful twin quakes struck the northern state of La Guaira on June 24, killing more than 2,295 people. Rodriguez, who served as deputy to former President Nicolas Maduro until his January capture by the Trump administration, waited more than an hour after the quakes initially hit before making her first public statement and held her first news conference on the government response late Thursday, 8 days after the quakes. I'm Charles de Ledesma.
0: The heat enveloping about half of the U.S. isn't just oppressive, it's dangerous. In New York City, those who don't have air conditioning are heading to the beach or waterfront to get some relief. This woman says she tries to stay cool with fans and water.
7: We brought a lot of water. We have some umbrellas that we'll shade ourselves with. Just making sure we stay hydrated, getting shade, keeping cool.
0: The U.S. National Weather Service has an extreme heat warning in effect for New York City and much of the surrounding metro area until 9 tomorrow night. High temperatures are expected to range from 36 to 38 degrees with heat index values, what it feels like with humidity, between 40 and 46 degrees Celsius. Festivities marking the 250th anniversary of American independence are ramping up across the U.S. President Donald Trump is heading to South Dakota for a speech and fireworks at Mount Rushmore. New York City Times Square will have a ball drop at midnight to kick off the 4th of July holiday. Across much of the U.S., extreme heat is a concern this holiday. Philadelphia canceled its salute to Independence Parade. The satirical news site The Onion is planning to send $100,000 to families of the victims of the Sandy Hook Elementary School shooting.
8: The Onion has been trying to buy InfoWars, Alex Jones's conspiracy platform that was forced into bankruptcy after he claimed the 2012 Sandy Hook shooting was a hoax and was ordered to pay more than $1 billion to the victims' families, money the families have yet to receive. Now The Onion has launched a webpage that's a parody of Jones's conspiracy platform, and it plans to give some of the revenue to families of the 20 first graders and 6 adults who lost their lives at the school in Newtown, Connecticut. I'm Donna Ward.
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12: From the 1130 Rogers Xfinity Internet Traffic Center, I'm Kevin Olenek. We will start at the Lionsgate Bridge, where you do have a police incident at the center lane, and that is causing a delay in both directions. You could take the Ironworkers Bridge. You've got no delays going from the Ironworkers to the Portman Bridge. However, if you are heading on Highway 1 eastbound from 216th, you're going to have some delays, and westbound as well, as they are doing road work on Highway 1 from 216th to Bradner Road in both directions. There's also delays in Surrey on King George Boulevard, really from 96th Avenue all the way to 108th Avenue. There is a special event going on in the area, and this will be going on until midnight, so expect detours around the area as well. If you are off to the border, you've got a 30 to 45 minute wait at Pacific Crossing, 20 to 30 at Peace Arch. Sumas is also a 20 to 30 minute wait, and Aldergrove 5 to 10. It was very busy today at the border. We are expecting a very busy weekend at the border. And of course, as always, you can find the latest border wait times anytime at vancouver.citynews.ca/border. As we look at the weather, cloudy skies tonight, a low of 14. A mix of sun and cloud on Saturday, a high of 22. Sunny skies for Sunday and Monday, a high of 22 on Sunday. 23 on Monday. Cloudy skies on Tuesday, a high of 20. It is currently 18 degrees in Vancouver.
0: Welcome back. I'm Renee Bernard. Two people were killed, one other hurt, in a mall shooting in Dearborn, Michigan. Police Chief Issa Shahin says a fight broke out between two groups, which he says escalated to gunfire. The weapons used were handguns. Chief Shahin says they don't know yet about any motive.
13: We have a number of the people involved at the station, and we're interviewing them to better understand what led to this escalation. But I can assure you that those involved or responsible for this will be held accountable.
0: The victims ranged in age from their late teens to early 20s. A U.S. federal appeals court has cleared the way for the Trump administration to immediately replace the slavery exhibit at George Washington's first presidential home on Philadelphia's Independence Mall. The city of Philadelphia immediately appealed. Speaking tonight to ABC News, Philadelphia attorney and civil rights activist Michael Cord said the new plaques do not tell the whole truth.
14: People want to talk about the fact that the Founding Fathers took up arms against a tyrannical government in Britain. Tell that. That's a good story. But then there's the bad, the mistreatment of women. And then there's the ugly, the genocide against red people.
0: The new educational panels are designed to replace ones put up in 2010 that told the story of how nine slaves lived in the home, along with George and Martha Washington, in the 1790s when Philadelphia was briefly the nation's capital. There have been no apparent fines issued against ticket resellers running afoul of Ontario's new price cap law during the World Cup games in Toronto. The law banned the resale of Ontario concert and sports tickets for prices above face value and went into effect well in advance of the six World Cup games, which were held in the city. StubHub, SeatGeek, and Vivid Seats have all admitted they're not yet in compliance with the new law, partly because they're still making sense of it. The province has not immediately confirmed whether it had issued any fines in the matter. Taylor Swift and Travis Kelce are officially married after a star-studded ceremony inside New York's Madison Square Garden.
15: You would think the Pope or the King was in town, but it's Swift and Kelce's big day taking over. CNN's Bryn Gingras with what the scene was like outside the world-famous arena ahead of the ceremony.
16: All of these people kind of with police. We've seen people with tuxedos. We've seen event planners in their full black tie affair. And what we're really seeing are a bunch of SUVs with those tinted windows lining up on 7th Avenue, which has been shut down to any other sort of traffic, and doing exactly what we've been talking about all day, making that right-hand turn in front of Madison Square Garden and basically going through the black curtains into the tent undetected. As soon as that car drives in, those black curtains close, and that's where the guests are entering the party.
15: Bradley Cooper, Benson Boone, Dakota Johnson, Ellie Goulding, LA Rams quarterback Matt Stafford, Kelsey's quarterback Patrick Mahomes there along with his wife. Add the Chainsmokers to the list too. Gives you an idea of how insane their guest list is. It's being dubbed the wedding of the decade and maybe of the century. Honestly, at this point, can't be that far off. I'm Alain Cavillon.
0: Business News is next.
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22: A third straight winning day on the TSX. It was up by 308, 35,274. The best day on Bay Street since June the 15th. Now, shares in EQB, this is Equity Bank, did hit an all-time high on Bay Street today, 142.65. That stock is now up almost 34% this year. After the bank completed its acquisition of PC Financial, that prompted an upgrade for the stock at CIBC. Gold futures trading electronically today because U.S. markets were closed, higher by $61 to $4,187. Oil was up 9 cents to $68.78. Exports have reportedly resumed through the Strait of Hormuz, but that peace deal between the U.S. and Iran is still being worked on. And U.S. Ambassador to Canada, Pete Hoekstra, tells the CBC the Trump administration is committed to trade talks. But he adds there has not been any significant progress in the talks for about a year. He made the comments during an appearance on CBC Radio in Ottawa. And despite the hurdles, he is hoping the issues can be ironed out this month. Now, on Wednesday, the U.S. declined to extend the CUSMA trade deal with Canada and Mexico in its current form, but the U.S. did not withdraw. The Canadian dollar took another hit today. It's trading just below 70.5 cents U.S. At the Business Center, I'm Chris McCusker.
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0: Hello, I'm Renee Bernard. Here's what's making news right now. The BC Nurses Union is announcing job action escalation for next week. We've got homes on evacuation alerts near Boston Bar and homes on evacuation orders north of Pemberton for entirely different reasons.
1: Loved ones of the captain whose ship went down southwest of Richmond over the weekend have identified him. The 23-year-old told them about the state of disrepair on board.
0: And we talked to environmentalists about that sewage spill off the coast of Richmond yesterday.
2: With that, the round of 16 at the FIFA World Cup is fully set. Colombia advancing to the next round in the final match of the day. We'll get into all of it coming up in sports at 15.
22: The TSX higher for a third straight day. It jumped by more than 300 points, and it did see a winning week while Wall Street was closed. Business at 26.
0: It's 10:01. Now to the 11:30 Rogers Xfinity Internet Traffic Center. Here's Kevin Olenek.
12: We'll start at the Lionsgate Bridge here, Renee. That police incident that was blocking the center lane has cleared, so you are all clear in both directions. You're also clear on the Ironworkers Bridge as you're going down the Burnaby Lake stretch, and you're also clear going to the Portman Bridge. Where you're not clear on Highway 1 is from Langley to Abbotsford, where, of course, that road work is going on from 216 to Bradner Road in both directions. Traffic pattern changes, reduced speed limits, lane closures you're dealing with in both directions. Remember, that's a weekday as well as a weekend project, so this will go on until 7 a.m. tomorrow. Now, there is also a special event going on in Surrey around the Central City area, so that means that there's a number of delays to expect on King George Boulevard, really from 98th Avenue to 108th Avenue in both directions, and there's detours going on. As I said, it is going on until midnight, and no delays on the Massey Tunnel, no delays on the Alex Fraser Bridge, and a look at the border, you are looking at a 20 to 30 minute wait southbound at Peace Arch at Pacific Crossing. As we look at the weather, mainly cloudy tonight, a low of 14, mix of sun and cloud on Saturday, a high of 22, and then sunny skies on Sunday, a high of 22. It is currently 17 degrees in Vancouver, Renee.
0: Thanks, Kevin. 11:30 news, time 10:02. Our top story, you might notice some picket signs in front of Vancouver General Hospital next Tuesday. That would be striking nurses. The BC Nurses Union has announced pickets will go up around the hospital as it continues to press for improvements in their contract. Negotiations to achieve those improvements resume on Monday. The union says members will continue to decline overtime and non-nursing duties as their strike continues, but essential services will not be impacted.
9: 11:30 News Radio. Wildfire update.
0: Four properties near Boston Bar are on evacuation alert because of an out-of-control wildfire. The BC Wildfire Service says the blaze is about 6 hectares in size and is west of the Fraser River. The service says it is supporting the local fire department's efforts to fight the flames with crews and aerial resources, but it adds that aviation support on the blaze may be limited due to the area having poor visibility, along with it being located on challenging terrain. The Squamish-Lillooet Regional District says an evacuation order remains in place near Pemberton due to a glacial lake outburst. The district says in its latest update that the flow from the Place Glacier Lake is slower than previous outbursts in 2024 and last year. Authorities are urging continued vigilance, however, as large volumes of water are still stored in the glacier system and flood risks remain high. The outburst in 2024 sent 1.2 million cubic meters of water and sediment downstream, and the district says the current outburst's flow is expected to be comparable in scale. The family of the captain whose boat sunk off the coast of Vancouver International Airport last weekend has identified him as one of the six still missing. 11:30's Kyle Benning has the latest on the search for her missing son.
1: Richmond's Ashley Lynn says her 23-year-old son, Chen Ming, is among those feared drowned. He was the captain of the ship that went down off the coast near YVR, leaving the 10-person crew scrambling. Six people, including Ming, remain missing. Lin and Ming's girlfriend, Haley Lee, did an interview with the Canadian press in Mandarin, where they say the side door of the 30-foot ship was broken. RCMP recovery teams have spent several days searching for the boat using sonar to try and find it. I'm Kyle Benning.
0: A service disruption at the Iona Island Wastewater Treatment Plant in Richmond resulted in raw, untreated wastewater flowing into the ocean for at least 3 hours yesterday afternoon, according to Metro Vancouver. And one environmental organization is crying foul over the spill. The Georgia Strait Alliance says the suggested 200 to 400 million liters of wastewater could impact the quality of water for the fish off our coast. Here's Executive Director Beatrice Frank.
3: They could ingest pollutants and accumulate them into their body, which will not kill them straight away, but may affect them over the long time, their ability to, you know, to reproduce or to live longer.
0: Metro Vancouver says the spill will not have health impacts for residents of the region. Check your bank account. There may be a few more dollars in there than when you went to bed last night. The Carney government has begun issuing its quarterly affordability benefit, which replaces the previous GST HST credit. Like last month's one-time bonus payment to eligible Canadians, the recurring remittance will vary in size depending on marital status and the number of children in the household. It could run from a few hundred to more than $1,000 per family. Elections Alberta says the petition pushing Alberta to ban new coal mining in the Rocky Mountain Eastern Slopes has fallen short. The Water Not Coal campaign was launched by country music singer Corb Lund and needed almost 178,000 verified signatures to move forward. Officials counted 196,000 valid signatures, but only verified 172,000. With some rejected over missing contact information. Premier Danielle Smith had already ruled out adding the question to the October 19th referendum ballot, saying it was too late. Thousands of hydro clients are still without power in Ontario and Quebec following severe thunderstorms since Canada Day.
4: Ontario's Hydro One Power utility says crews were working to restore service to more than 17,000 customers today. While in Quebec, about 200 teams of workers have been dispatched to restore service to more than 18,000 clients. Environment Canada says strong winds along with the thunderstorms uprooted many trees across Ontario and southern Quebec, knocking down power lines. Quebec's hydro utility says it expects power to be restored to most areas by 11 p.m. tonight. Diana Mussina, The Canadian Press.
0: The final auction in a series by Hudson's Bay has now closed.
5: The sale involves six paintings with ties to Norval Morisot, the late Indigenous artist. And the works were up for auction alongside vintage HBC signs and various other pieces of memorabilia and art which belonged to the collapsed department store. HBC started auctioning off its 4,400 pieces of art and artifacts last year after the business closed, with the proceeds going to creditors. Court documents say a live auction held last year, five subsequent online sales, and the sale of a single painting depicting Prince Rupert made the defunct department store a collective $9.5 million. But the final tally, which includes the sixth, seventh, and eighth online auctions, is not yet known. I'm Chris McCusker.
0: The federal government is defending its new Advisory Council on Rights, Equality, and Inclusion after criticism from Jewish and Muslim organizations. Heritage Minister Mark Miller says the council is meant to bring communities together and tackle rising hatred, especially anti-Semitism. Critics argue dialogue alone won't stop hate crimes and want more direct action. Miller says Ottawa is also strengthening anti-hate laws, and the nine-member council has now held its first meeting. Canada is set to battle Morocco in a World Cup round of 16 match tomorrow in Houston, Texas. Reporter Gemma Karsten Smith says it will be the toughest test for Canada.
6: Canada's best chance of getting a win tomorrow is scoring early and defending the heck out of the game. Whether or not they'll be able to do that, hard to say. I'd be really surprised if Canada comes out with the win, but I've been surprised at how Canada has handled pressure in this tournament. They've handled it really well.
0: Morocco entered the tournament sitting at seventh in FIFA's rankings, while Canada sat at number 30. Still to come, the 11:30 Ferry Report. It is 10:09.
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0: 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Coming up, traffic and weather together. 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
4: We will start at the border. Renee, you are still dealing with a 20 to 30 minute wait at Peace Arch and Pacific Crossing, 5 to 10 at Aldergrove and Sumas. Heading northbound, it is a 5 to 10 minute wait at all crossings, but it is going to be very busy at the border this weekend. A couple things to remember. You've got the Blue Jays playing in Seattle, and they're both afternoon games for the Saturday as well as Sunday. You've got a World Cup match on Monday as well. So I'm just planning for a busy day at busy weekend at the border. And it's also the 4th of July, 250th. So I think a lot of people will be going down to celebrate that. And of course, find the latest border wait times anytime at vancouver.citynews.ca/border. As for the roads in Vancouver, they're particularly slow on Highway 1 from 216th and Langley. Gibraltar Road in Abbotsford in both directions. A number of things going on there. It's all road work. Traffic pattern change at 232nd. Reduced speed limits in some areas. And lane closures as you're going westbound. So continue to expect delays in both directions. As we look at the weather, cloudy skies tonight, a low of 14. Mix of sun and cloud on Saturday, a high of 22. Sunny skies for Sunday and Monday, a high of 22 on Sunday, 23 on Monday. It is currently 17 degrees in Vancouver, Renee.
3: Thanks, Kevin. 11:30 news time, 10:12. Canadians are still flying this summer, even though domestic economy fares are about 11% higher than last year. Air Canada says demand has stayed strong despite fare increases, global uncertainty, and fewer Canadians traveling to the U.S. Aviation expert John Graddick says airlines likely won't discount Canadian routes until early autumn because demand remains strong. A recent survey found 42% of Canadians are cutting back elsewhere to afford more expensive trips. And what's happening in sports there, Marcus?
5: The round of 16 bracket has been set at the FIFA World Cup. Canada facing Morocco on Saturday. The Blue Jays in Seattle. It's on the way in 60 seconds.
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3: Hello, I'm Renee Bernard. Here's what's making news right now. BC nurses will be carrying picket signs in front of Vancouver General Hospital next week as they continue to press for a new contract. The mother of the captain of a charter boat that sank in the waters off of Vancouver says her son had complained to her that the vessel was in disrepair. And after sports, more details are emerging about the parents arrested after 16 children were discovered in horrendous conditions in Ohio. It is 10:15. Time for sports. It's Sportsnet 650, your home of the Canucks. Here's Marcus Fitzgerald.
5: BC Place has become somewhat of a second home for the Swiss, but now Switzerland's got their opponent for Tuesday in the final World Cup match under the dome. It is going to be Colombia in town on Tuesday. To meet the winners of Group B, Colombia beat Ghana 1-0 on Friday night. In the final round of 32 match at the FIFA World Cup, they scored 14 minutes in. That's all they would require. Argentina needed quite a bit just to get by tiny Cabo Verde. The defending champs were nearly toppled, but they scored in the 111th minute to escape that match, win 3-2. They move on to the round of 16 next week. They'll meet Mo Salah and Egypt. So Salah and Leo Messi going head-to-head. That's not bad. Egypt beat Australia on penalties on Friday. Canada and Morocco tomorrow. Canada's going to have to be better as far as converting any potential opportunities. They've got 9 goals in this tournament, but 6, as you might recall, came on one display of offense against Qatar in the group stage. In the bigs, Blue Jays and Mariners down the I-5. Toronto opens the series with a win. Dylan Cease, 9 strikeouts in a 2-0 victory in Washington State. Sports at 15 and 45 past every hour, or anytime, sportsnet.ca.
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3: Welcome back. I'm Renee Bernard. Venezuela's earthquake disaster is becoming a political crisis as acting President Delcy Rodriguez's interim mandate expires. Opposition leader Maria Corina Machado says she wants to return from exile, arguing the government's response exposed serious weaknesses. Rodriguez rejects the criticism, saying rescue efforts began immediately, while officials report more than 2,600 people have died. Strong storms ripped through an area north of Chicago this afternoon, leaving behind a swath of damage in Lake Geneva, Wisconsin. Walworth County Under Sheriff Tom Hausner says on top of downed trees and power lines, a boat capsized on Lake Geneva, killing at least 3 people.
18: 7 people were rescued from the water. Unfortunately, there was 3 fatalities of people who were not able to be rescued.
3: A source tells CBS News the 3 dead are children. Ahead of America's 250th birthday, security is ramping up to protect large-scale celebrations from New York City to the nation's capital. Here's ABC's Pierre Thomas in Washington.
19: Private boats banned from a 3-mile stretch of the Potomac on the 4th. And for the first time ever, everyone entering the National Mall will have to go through security checkpoints, including magnetometers. The FBI deploying anti-drone technology, including portable radar systems.
3: Trump's high-profile Freedom 250 events have drawn criticism for their restrictive measures, political overtones, and perceived self-promotion. Protests have erupted, such as at Meridian Hill Park in Washington, D.C., where cabinet officials were drowned out by chants opposing the federal takeover of public spaces. Pope Leo has been awarded the U.S.'s National Constitution Center's Liberty Medal. The Chicago-born pontiff accepted the award virtually from the Vatican and mentioned America's 250th anniversary.
20: Pope Leo talked about the ideals of the nation formed on ideals and ideas.
21: Building a society that would embody those high ideals of liberty and justice for all was not always easy, and in many respects is still a work in progress.
20: Adding,
21: the effort to realize this vision is one that must be taken up anew in each generation.
20: The Pope urging a recommitment to the ideals that he says make America a country characterized by generosity and nobility of heart. Chuck Sievertson, ABC News.
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0: From the 1130 Rogers Xfinity Internet Traffic Center, I'm Kevin Olenek. We'll start in Surrey. There is a special event going on in Surrey around the Surrey City Center area. So King George Boulevard from 96th Avenue to 108th Avenue has some detours to expect, and all around that area. As I said, it's going on until midnight. Continue to expect those delays. If you're heading out of town on Highway 1, you can expect big delays from 216 to Bradner Road in both directions. Ongoing road work is going on, and that means that you've got a reduced speed limit in some areas, traffic pattern change in 232nd, and there's also some lane closures to be aware of. There is traffic control and signs on scene, but again, you got delays in both directions. Prepare for a busy morning in downtown Vancouver. The Canada-Morocco match starts at 10 o'clock. That means that there's a number of people that are going to head downtown, either to Jackpool Plaza, around Granville, or even anywhere around Metro Vancouver to go and enjoy the game. So remember the closures, pedestrian only. Granville from Davie to Georgia, Pacific from Canby to Carroll. Again, just expect big delays over there. And don't forget about the Hastings Park area, P&E, for FanFest. I suspect that that will be a very busy area as well. As we look at the weather, we've got some mainly cloudy skies tonight, a low of 14. A mix of sun and cloud on Saturday, a high of 22. Sunny skies for Sunday and Monday, a high of 22 on Sunday and 23 on Monday. And cloudy skies on Tuesday, a high of 20. It is currently 17 degrees in Vancouver.
3: Welcome back. I'm Renee Bernard. Two people were killed. One other person was hurt in a mall shooting in Dearborn, Michigan. Police Chief Issa Shahin says a fight broke out between two groups, which he says escalated to gunfire. The weapons used were handguns. Chief Shahin says they don't know the motive yet.
1: These kinds of acts of violence are completely unacceptable. I mean, for it to happen anywhere is unacceptable. But the idea that it would happen in a public space, a mall where people are shopping, is unconscionable.
3: The victims ranged in age from their late teens to early 20s. We are now hearing from attorneys representing the adults who were arrested in Ohio after police found 16 children in a home in horrendous conditions. The parents and grandparents are facing charges. The children range in age from 18 months to 18 years. ABC's Alex Stone has the new details.
2: Tommy Stoley tells ABC News a woman he just met in jail does not seem as evil as prosecutors have characterized her.
4: I did not detect a trace of malice within Elizabeth.
2: He says his client described a simple but impoverished life, yet one she seemed content with. Police say their 16 children were held in a 12-by-12 area for years. Prosecutors alleged some of the children were squatting and covered in bugs, and several were unable to talk.
3: Some of the children were treated and released, while at least seven were transported to elevated medical care in more serious condition and remain hospitalized. More than 180 million Americans in 28 states are under extreme heat alerts tonight as a heat dome hovers over parts of the U.S. East and Midwest. More dangerous temperatures are expected tomorrow. Here's the latest forecast from ABC News meteorologist Lee Goldberg.
24: Suffocating heat here in New York. Still feels like 101, and that's sparking storms. We have a severe thunderstorm watch here till 11 o'clock at night. Big storms from basically Syracuse over to Detroit. There is a tornado warning west of Rockford, Illinois, and flash flooding going on in Nashville. The heat tomorrow, similar spots from the Midwest to the East Coast, still feeling like 110, places like Norfolk, up to D.C. and Philly, very hot. New York, too, at 101. And the problem is there are more storms tomorrow night that could impact fireworks displays.
3: By the way, 110 Fahrenheit is about 43 Celsius. Heavy security in Manhattan for the big wedding for Taylor Swift and Travis Kelce. ABC's Rhiannon Alley is outside Madison Square Garden with the latest.
25: Swifties are braving the heat, hoping to catch a glimpse of their favorite couple.
26: It is very private. Like, there's so much security, so no one can get in. But I still think this is, like, her way of, like, letting us experience it with her, which I just think is so special.
25: And the security ring expanded with snipers covering the roof, police closing off more streets and limiting access to trains and subway stations as crowds race to leave the city for July 4th. Not everyone's thrilled.
27: I think it's unfair to regular people.
25: Ahead of the festivities, Taylor and Travis celebrating with a massive donation of $26 million to 20 charities across the country.
3: More than 1,000 guests arrived in SUVs with tinted windows. Business News is next.
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3: A third straight winning day on the TSX. It was up by 308, 35,274. The best day on Bay Street since June the 15th. Now, shares in EQB, this is Equity Bank, did hit an all-time high on Bay Street today, 142.65. That stock is now up almost 34% this year. After the bank completed its acquisition of PC Financial, that prompted an upgrade for the stock at CIBC. Gold futures trading electronically today because U.S. markets were closed, higher by $61 to $4,187. Oil was up 9 cents to $68.78. Exports have reportedly resumed through the Strait of Hormuz, but that peace deal between the U.S. and Iran is still being worked on. And U.S. Ambassador to Canada, Pete Hoekstra, tells the CBC the Trump administration is committed to trade talks. But he adds there has not been any significant progress in the talks for about a year. He made the comments during an appearance on CBC Radio in Ottawa, and despite the hurdles, he is hoping the issues can be ironed out this month. Now, on Wednesday, the U.S. declined to extend the CUSMA trade deal with Canada and Mexico in its current form, but the U.S. did not withdraw. The Canadian dollar took another hit today. It's trading just below 70.5 cents U.S. At the Business Center, I'm Chris McCusker.
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3: Welcome back. I'm Renee Bernard. We have a few seconds before the headlines. We can take a look at a couple of temperatures. The hottest spot continues to be in Ontario. It's a scorching 26 degrees there right now. That's overnight now in Ontario in a place called Burlington. Coldest spot, it's a place called Saguenay in Newfoundland. It's sitting at the freezing mark there.
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3: Hello, I'm Renee Bernard. Here's what's making news right now. Striking BC nurses will be upping their game, increasing the pressure in a very visible manner next week. It will be an evening of packed bags and waiting for folks near Boston Bar thanks to a nearby wildfire.
32: A Richmond family is devastated, coming forward as the loved ones of the captain of the ship that sank on the weekend. He remains missing as rescue teams continue their search for the boat.
3: And a new twist in the investigation into a former BC Olympic snowboarder who turned into an alleged drug kingpin.
33: Another heck of a day at the FIFA World Cup. The round of 32 has come to a close. Canada facing Morocco on Saturday in the round of 16. Sports at 45.
0: The TSX jumps by more than 300 points to close out a winning week. U.S. markets were closed, and the U.S. ambassador to Canada is not giving up on trade talks. Business at 56.
3: It's 10:31. Now to the 11:30 Rogers Xfinity Internet Traffic Center. Here's Kevin Olenek.
1: And we are going to start on Highway 1 in Langley here, Renee, as there are delays in both directions from 216th to Bradner Road. It is road work that is going on. A number of different projects, including a traffic pattern change at 232nd, but there's other places where you got a reduced speed limit and some lane closures. So just watch out for that and expect those delays until around at least 7 a.m. Tomorrow morning. They do this weekdays until 5, weekends until after 7. You're also noticing some delays in Surrey because of a special event that is going on until midnight around Central City. So King George Boulevard, essentially from 108 to 96th Avenue, is going to have some closures. And then there's also a number of detours around that area. Traffic control on scene, and they will direct you. As far as the Massey Tunnel and the Alex Fraser Bridge, I've seen no delays, and no delays on the Richmond and Vancouver bridges. Oak Street, Knight Street, Arthur Lang, all looking good right now. As we look at the weather, we are looking at a mainly cloudy night tonight, a low of 14, a mix of sun and cloud for Saturday, a high of 22, and sunny skies on Sunday, a high of 22. It is currently 17 degrees in Vancouver, Renee.
3: Thanks, Kevin. 11:30 news time, 10:32. Our top story, they'll be removing their gloves and taking up picket signs. The BC Nurses Union is announcing picket lines will be erected around Vancouver General Hospital on Tuesday. It's all part of increasing the pressure on the government to get a new contract in place for the 50,000 healthcare workers. The union had earlier endorsed a tentative agreement, only to have members reject it. So far, strike action has been limited to a ban on overtime and refusing to perform non-nursing work. The nurses and the health employers return to the bargaining table on Monday.
22: 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Wildfire update.
3: The Fraser Canyon continues to be the fire hotspot of BC. Yet another fire has people concerned for their properties near Boston Bar. This fire, the Brunswick Creek wildfire, is only 14 hectares in size, but it is out of control, and it's erratic enough that four properties are on evacuation alert. Drivers along Highway 1 might notice some smoke, but the fire is not expected to affect the highway. In fact, the heavy smoke has prevented aerial firefighting efforts. The danger is not over for people who have been forced from their homes north of Pemberton because of a melting glacier. The outburst of the Place Glacier began a couple of days ago, but experts believe it has a lot more water to unleash. It's become an annual phenomena with outbursts occurring last year and the year before. The one in 2024 released a million liters of water, and the Squamish-Lillooet Regional District believes this year's outburst will contain the same amount of water and debris. The mother of one of the recreational fishermen on board a boat that sank southwest of the Vancouver International Airport last weekend has identified him as the boat's captain.
32: Ashley Lynn has been living in heartbreak for nearly a week. Richmond mother sharing that her son, Chen Ming, is among the six missing when the vessel went down on Sunday. Lynn says her son told her about the state of the ship, saying he mentioned that the side door on the 30-foot boat was broken. She says it was operated by a company called Top Fishing in English and Hai Sung in Mandarin. Four people were saved shortly after it went down Sunday afternoon. They were not wearing life jackets. RCMP rescue teams continue their search for the ship. I'm Kyle Benning.
3: A service disruption at the Iona Island Wastewater Treatment Plant in Richmond resulted in raw, untreated wastewater flowing into the ocean for at least 3 hours yesterday afternoon, according to Metro Vancouver. And environmental groups are concerned about the impacts of this sewage on wildlife. Beatrice Frank is the executive director of the Georgia Strait Alliance. She says the waste will reach every level of the food chain, from bioplankton all the way to southern resident killer whales.
4: And most likely will also affect not only animals, but also plant species that will not be able to really deal with such quantity of pollutants.
3: Frank says the amount of waste is equivalent to 40 Olympic swimming pools. The regional district does not expect the spill will have health impacts on Metro Vancouverites. New court documents are drawing a connection between Ontario's Project South police corruption probe and accused drug kingpin Ryan Wedding. Investigators say inmate Gurpreet Singh was investigated over an alleged plot to kill a Toronto jail officer while in custody, while he now faces extradition to the U.S. Canadian press reporter John Kennedy says that probe helped launch Project South, which has led to charges against 27 people, including seven police Toronto police officers and one retired constable.
2: Singh has not been charged in Canada, and his lawyer Brian Greenspan says the lack of charges speaks for itself. A judge has now lifted parts of a publication ban, revealing Singh's communications were intercepted during the investigation. The documents also identify correctional officer Nishwanta Dosanjh as an investigation target, though she denies any wrongdoing and has not been charged.
3: Wedding was arrested in Mexico in January and faces U.S. allegations of leading an international cocaine trafficking network. He launched his Olympic snowboarding career in B.C. about 20 years ago. The federal government is extending its latest helping hand with its boosted affordability benefit. Eligible Canadians will begin receiving their quarterly payments today, including a 25% boost for the next 5 years to what was previously called the GST HST credit. Earlier in June, a one-time payment worth 50% of the benefit's annual value was issued. Prime Minister Mark Carney pitched the affordability measure in January as a way to help Canadians cope with economic uncertainty and the rising cost of essentials. Elections Alberta says the Water Not Coal petition led by musician and activist Corb Lund failed to meet the threshold needed to advance. The campaign sought to ban new coal mining on the eastern slopes of the Rocky Mountains. Although organizers submitted about 196,000 valid signatures, only roughly 172,000 were verified. The initiative needed nearly 178,000 verified signatures to force government action or a province-wide referendum. As people deal with heat warnings across parts of Ontario and Quebec, they're doing so without air conditioning. An intense thunderstorm knocked about 200,000 customers off the grid last night in both provinces. Thousands still remain without power as hundreds of crews work to repair power lines that were taken out by strong winds. The scorching temperatures are expected to last into the weekend. Hudson's Bay has completed its final auction to raise money to pay off creditors. The sale was hosted online by Heffel Fine Art Auction House. Vintage HBC signs, a basketball and jersey signed by former Toronto Raptor Pascal Siakam, and various other pieces of memorabilia and art that belonged to the collapsed department store were sold. HBC started auctioning off its 4,400 pieces of art and artifacts last year after the business closed. Court documents say the defunct chain made about $9.5 million. Canadians continue to hop on board airplanes even as ticket prices remain well above last year's levels despite a recent drop in fuel costs. Kayak says domestic economy airfares stood 11% higher in late June than a year earlier. Travel expert Barry Choi says as long as demand holds steady, airlines have little incentive to lower their fares despite fuel prices coming back down to earth.
12: I hate to say it, but it's like once prices go up, airlines tend to not bring them back down. They've got the algorithms, you know what I mean? They've got the numbers. They know exactly what people are going to pay and when people are going to buy it. So we're kind of at their mercy.
3: The International Air Transport Association says the per barrel price of jet fuel in North America has dropped by a quarter over the past month, but remains 30% higher than a year ago. Still to come, the 11:30 border report is 10:39.
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1: And you got a 20 to 30 minute wait at Peace Arch here, Renee. 5 to 10 at Pacific Crossing, Aldergrove and Sumas. Northbound, no delays. It's a 5 to 10 minute wait at all crossings. A couple things to remember. 4th of July tomorrow, it is going to be busy at the border. Blue Jays play in the afternoon. You're going to have a busy morning at the border as well. So find the latest border wait times anytime at vancouver.citynews.ca/border. Renee?
3: Thanks, Kevin. Traffic and weather next. 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
15: Hey, Vancouver. It's Rob from Man Made. Quick question. When's the last time you've upgraded?

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2: Starting in Langley here, Renee, there are delays in both directions on Highway 1 from 216th to Bradner Road. It has been very busy in both directions for the evening here. Of course, you got the traffic pattern change at 232nd. You're down to one lane in other areas, so it is busy through that area. And remember, this is a weekend project, and when they do weekend projects like this, they go on until around, at least around 7 to 7:30 a.m. It is also busy around Surrey, around the King George Boulevard area. Special event going on until midnight. So the King George Boulevard from around 98th, 96th Avenue to around 108th Avenue, busy in both directions. And then there's also traffic patrol on scene directing you elsewhere through that area. No work on the Queensboro Bridge, expected to start again next weekend, and then no delays on the Massey Tunnel or the Alex Fraser Bridge. As we look at the weather, we are looking at some cloudy skies tonight, a low of 14, a mix of sun and cloud for Saturday, a high of 22, sunny skies for Sunday and Monday, a high of 22 on Sunday, 23 on Monday. It is currently 17 degrees in Vancouver. Renee?
1: Thanks, Kevin. 11:30 news time, 10:42. Well, Canada faces its toughest World Cup test yet tomorrow against seventh-ranked Morocco in the round of 16 in Houston, Texas. Morocco has already challenged top teams, drawing Brazil and beating the Netherlands on penalties. Canada advanced with a 1-0 win over South Africa, its first ever men's World Cup knockout victory. The winner will face either Paraguay or France in a July 9th quarterfinal in Boston. And today is New Music Friday, and new today is Sandbox, the fifth and latest album from the All-American Rejects.
3: Get this, I'll put you on my...
1: 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Sandbox is the band's first new album in 14 years, marking their longest gap between albums. And what's up in sports, Marcus?
4: Another dramatic day at the FIFA World Cup. The Blue Jays clashing with the Mariners in Seattle for a weekend series. That's coming up in a minute.
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1: Hello, I'm Renee Bernard. Here's what's making news right now. An Alberta music star's effort to stop a coal mining project in the Rocky Mountains falls short. BC's nurses are taking the gloves off and picking up picket signs, that is, at least for one day next week. And after sports...
14: Is this the wedding of the decade? Heck, the century? More from megastar Taylor Swift and NFL star Travis Kelce's big day.
1: It's 10:45. Time for some sports. Sportsnet 650, your home of the Canucks. Here's Marcus Fitzgerald.
4: The round of 16 has fully been set to the FIFA World Cup. The last match of the night on Friday saw Colombia get by Ghana 1-0. So Colombia is off to Vancouver to meet the Swiss on Tuesday. It'll be Argentina and Egypt next week. Leo Messi and the champs got a real scare against Cabo Verde. They had to score in the 111th minute just to get out of that one to win 3-2. In Miami, Mo Salah and Egypt knocked off the Aussies. The Socceroos are done. Egypt advancing on penalties on Friday as well. Canada and Morocco coming up on Saturday. Can't wait for that one. An opportunity of a lifetime for Jesse Marsh, Alphonso Davies, Stephen Eustachio, the whole crew. Can they surprise us once?

0: More after that victory over South Africa last weekend. They've got an opportunity to get to the quarterfinal. Paraguay and France will be on the other side of that bracket. That will kick off on Saturday afternoon. In the bigs, Dylan Cease struck out 9. The Blue Jays opened a series in Seattle, taking down the Mariners 2-0 in a game you heard on the Sportsnet radio network. In the Canadian Football League on Friday, it was the Rough Riders over the Red Blacks 27-22. The BC Lions get back to work on Saturday against the Edmonton Elks. The Elks are unbeaten out of the gate so far this season. Sports at 15 and 45 past every hour anytime. Sportsnet.ca.
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3: I almost didn't come in. 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
6: Welcome back. I'm Renee Bernard. As her 180-day mandate expires, Venezuela's acting leader, Delcy Rodriguez, is defending the quake response.
7: The powerful twin quakes struck the northern state of La Guaira on June 24, killing more than 2,295 people. Rodriguez, who served as deputy to former President Nicolas Maduro until his January capture by the Trump administration, waited more than an hour after the quakes initially hit before making her first public statement and held her first news conference on the government response late Thursday, 8 days after the quakes. I'm Charles de Ledesma.
6: The heat enveloping about half of the U.S. isn't just oppressive, it's dangerous. In New York City, those who don't have air conditioning are heading to the beach or waterfront to get some relief. This woman says she tries to stay cool with fans and water.
8: We brought a lot of water. We have some umbrellas that we'll shade ourselves with. Just making sure we stay hydrated, getting shade, keeping cool.
6: The U.S. National Weather Service has an extreme heat warning in effect for New York City and much of the surrounding metro area until 9 tomorrow night. High temperatures are expected to range from 36 to 38 degrees with heat index values, what it feels like with humidity, between 40 and 46 degrees Celsius. Festivities marking the 250th anniversary of American independence are wrapping up across the U.S. President Donald Trump is heading to South Dakota for a speech and fireworks at Mount Rushmore. New York City Times Square will have a ball drop at midnight to kick off the 4th of July holiday. Across much of the U.S., extreme heat is a concern this holiday. Philadelphia canceled its salute to Independence Parade. The satirical news site The Onion is planning to send $100,000 to families of the victims of the Sandy Hook Elementary School shooting.
9: The Onion has been trying to buy InfoWars, Alex Jones's conspiracy platform that was forced into bankruptcy after he claimed the 2012 Sandy Hook shooting was a hoax and was ordered to pay more than $1 billion to the victims' families, money the families have yet to receive. Now The Onion has launched a webpage that's a parody of Jones's conspiracy platform, and it plans to give some of the revenue to families of the 20 first graders and 6 adults who lost their lives at the school in Newtown, Connecticut. I'm Donna Ward.
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22: From the 1130 Rogers Xfinity Internet Traffic Center, I'm Kevin Olenek. And we will start at the border. It is going to be busy tomorrow at the border. Right now, you are dealing with a 20 to 30 minute wait at Peace Arch, 5 to 10 at Pacific Crossing, Aldergrove and Sumas. Remember, 4th of July tomorrow, 250th, it's a fairly significant celebration. The Blue Jays are in action Saturday afternoon and Sunday afternoon, so expect an early delays at the border as well. You are looking at delays on Highway 1 from 216th in Langley to Bradner Road in Abbotsford in both directions, and that is because you've got reduced speed limits, traffic pattern changes, and lane closures. A special event in Surrey going on King George Boulevard around the Central City area. So that means from King George Boulevard from 108 to 98th Avenue has some closures, and this will be going on until around midnight. Looking at the North Shore scene, no delays on the Lionsgate Bridge or on the Ironworkers Bridge. As we look at the weather, we are looking at a mainly cloudy night tonight, a low of 14. Tomorrow, a mix of sun and cloud, a high of 22. Sunny skies on Sunday, a high of 22. Sunny skies on Monday, a high of 23. Cloudy skies, a little cooler on Tuesday, a high of 20. It is currently 17 degrees in Vancouver.
6: Welcome back. I'm Renee Bernard. Two people were killed, one other hurt, in a mall shooting in Dearborn, Michigan. Police Chief Issa Shahin says a fight broke out between two groups, which he says escalated to gunfire. The weapons used were handguns. Chief Shahin says they don't know yet about any motive.
23: We have a number of the people involved at the station, and we're interviewing them to better understand what led to this escalation. But I can assure you that those involved or responsible for this will be held accountable.
6: The victims ranged in age from their late teens to early 20s. A U.S. federal appeals court has cleared the way for the Trump administration to immediately replace the slavery exhibit at George Washington's first presidential home on Philadelphia's Independence Mall. The city of Philadelphia immediately appealed. Speaking tonight to ABC News, Philadelphia attorney and civil rights activist Michael Cord said the new plaques do not tell the whole truth.
24: People want to talk about the fact that the Founding Fathers took up arms against a tyrannical government in Britain. Tell that. That's a good story. But then there's the bad, the mistreatment of women. And then there's the ugly, the genocide against red people.
6: The new educational panels are designed to replace ones put up in 2010 that told the story of how nine slaves lived in the home, along with George and Martha Washington, in the 1790s when Philadelphia was briefly the nation's capital. There have been no apparent fines issued against ticket resellers running afoul of Ontario's new price cap law during the World Cup games in Toronto. The law banned the resale of Ontario concert and sports tickets for prices above face value and went into effect well in advance of the six World Cup games, which were held in the city. StubHub, SeatGeek, and Vivid Seats have all admitted they're not yet in compliance with the new law, partly because they're still making sense of it. The province has not immediately confirmed whether it had issued any fines in the matter. Taylor Swift and Travis Kelce are officially married after a star-studded ceremony inside New York's Madison Square Garden.
25: You would think the Pope or the King was in town, but it's Swift and Kelce's big day taking over. CNN's Bryn Gingras with what the scene was like outside the world-famous arena ahead of the ceremony.
26: All of these people kind of with police. We've seen people with tuxedos. We've seen event planners in their full black tie affair. And what we're really seeing are a bunch of SUVs with those tinted windows lining up on 7th Avenue, which has been shut down to any other sort of traffic, and doing exactly what we've been talking about all day, making that right-hand turn in front of Madison Square Garden and basically going through the black curtains into the tent undetected. As soon as that car drives in, those black curtains close, and that's where the guests are entering the party.
25: Bradley Cooper, Benson Boone, Dakota Johnson, Ellie Goulding, LA Rams quarterback Matt Stafford, Kelce's quarterback Patrick Mahomes there along with his wife. Add the Chainsmokers to the list too. Gives you an idea of how insane their guest list is. It's being dubbed the wedding of the decade and maybe of the century. Honestly, at this point, can't be that far off. I'm Alain Cavillon.
6: Business News is next.
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5: The U.S. ambassador to Canada is hoping the issues around trade can be sorted out this month. Although, Pete Hoekstra tells CBC Radio in Ottawa, there's not been any significant progress in 14 months of negotiations. Now, he says they'll keep talking because the Trump administration is committed. Hoekstra also says there is still a ways to go, but he's hopeful something can be worked out. Earlier this week, the U.S. opted to not extend the deal in its current form. The Canadian dollar a little lower again today, trading just below 70.5 cents U.S. Now, the TSX was higher for a third straight day, up by 308, 35,274. It did finish higher in this holiday-shortened trading week, and today it saw its best day since June the 15th. There was a jump for shares in Aecon Group after this stock got an upgrade. Shares higher by about 4%. Now, Aecon is part of the consortium involved in building a data center along with Pembina Pipeline. Gold futures trading electronically today because U.S. markets were closed, up by $61 to $4,187. And then oil today higher by 9 cents to $68.48 a barrel. At the Business Center, I'm Chris McCusker.
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6: We have a few seconds before our Calgary audience joins us. So we'll take a look at a couple of temperatures. The hottest spot in Canada right now, Burlington, Ontario, 26 degrees there. Coldest spot, it's sitting at the freezing mark at Saglek in Newfoundland, and it's 17 degrees here in Vancouver.
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6: Hello, I'm Renee Bernard. Here's what's making news right now. An effort to stop an Alberta coal project in the Rocky Mountains has officially failed. We're getting reaction to a pipeline announced yesterday that will take bitumen from Alberta to BC. Striking BC nurses are announcing they will be setting up pickets outside of Vancouver Hospital next week.
28: Tragedy for a Richmond mother. The woman whose son was the captain of the sunken ship says he told her about the poor conditions on the boat before it went down.
29: Counting it down to that Saturday morning tilt between Canada and Morocco. Round of 16 at the FIFA World Cup. We'll tell you what went down on Friday as well. Sports at 15.
5: The TSX higher for a third straight day. It jumped by more than 300 points, and it did see a winning week while Wall Street was closed. Business at 26.
6: Those stories and more coming up in 60 seconds.
22: From the 1130 Rogers Xfinity Internet Traffic Center, I'm Kevin Olenek. Let's look at Highway 1 through Langley and Abbotsford, as there are a number of detours in both directions from 216th to Bradner Road. Of course, you do have a traffic pattern change around 232nd. You've also got reduced speed limit in some areas and lane closures in others. So it is busy in both directions. And remember, as a weekend project, it lasts until after 7 o'clock. And there's also an event in Surrey right now, and this is on King George Boulevard between 96th Avenue and 108th around the Central City area, as this event is going on, and there are detours all around King George Boulevard and through the area. As we look at the weather, mainly cloudy skies tonight, a low of 14. Mix of sun and cloud on Saturday, a high of 22. Sunny skies for Sunday and Monday, a high of 22 on Sunday and 23 on Monday. It is currently 17 degrees in Vancouver.
6: Our top story, Elections Alberta says a petition calling for a ban on new coal mining in the Rocky Mountains, led by musician and activist Corb Lund, has failed.
7: The Water Not Coal Initiative needed almost 178,000 signatures to force Premier Danielle Smith's government to consider passing a law banning new coal mining or send it to a province-wide referendum. 3 weeks ago, Lund delivered what he said were more than enough names to force the issue. Smith kiboshed the possibility of including an anti-coal mining question on the province's October 19th referendum, saying last month it was too late to get it on the ballot. Elections Alberta says 196,000 valid signatures were counted, but only 172,000 were verified. It says some signatures were rejected because they were missing contact information to verify them. David Augustine, The Canadian Press.
6: Alberta's opposition NDP leader says Premier Danielle Smith's plan for a new pipeline has his support. And he doesn't think a lack of private financing should be considered a deal breaker. Ned Nenshi says Smith needs to be honest about how much taxpayers could be on the hook for her proposed pipeline. So far, it's set to be only 10% privately owned, despite a condition in last year's energy agreement demanding that it be fully private. Nenshi says it's clear Smith and Prime Minister Mark Carney have abandoned that goal.
8: Both the federal and provincial governments have walked away because this is not privately financed. It is publicly financed. But that said, if the business case pencils out, then that's a good thing.
6: Alberta's new pipeline would run from Brudenheim, northeast of Edmonton, to the southern BC coast, delivering more than 1 million barrels per day to be shipped to Asian markets. The BC Nurses Union is announcing job action escalation for next week. The nurses, who are on strike but are covered by essential services legislation, say they will picket in front of Vancouver General Hospital next Tuesday. Nurses are already refusing to perform overtime and non-nursing duties. President Adrian Gear says nurses don't want to be on picket lines, but that the province can no longer ignore the demands of the healthcare system. Talks resume on Monday.
10: 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Wildfire update.
6: Drivers along Highway 1 along the Fraser Canyon might notice a lot of smoke. That is the Brunswick Creek wildfire, which has prompted an evacuation alert for four properties near Boston Bar. The BC Wildfire Service says it's 14 hectares in size and out of control. There are no anticipated closures for Highway 1. Even though a glacial lake outburst north of Pemberton was expected to peak on Canada Day, an evacuation order is still in place. That's because the so-called outburst still continues, albeit slower than in previous years. Experts say a lot of water is still stored by the Place Glacier and flood risks remain high. The Squamish-Lillooet Regional District expects the same amount of water to come down from the glacier as the 2024 outburst, which unleashed over 1 million liters of water and sediment. A mother from Richmond is heartbroken. 1130's Kyle Benning reports she has come forward as the parent of one of the individuals who remained missing after a boat sank in the Strait of Georgia over the weekend.
28: It's been a devastating week for Ashley Lynn, the Richmond mother identifying her son, Chen Ming, as the captain of the fishing boat that sank off the coast of YVR on Sunday. She says her 23-year-old son told her about the state of disrepair on board, including the side door being broken. The 30-foot ship was being operated by a company called Top Fishing, or Hai Sung in Mandarin. RCMP has spent several days searching for the vessel and six crew who have presumably drowned. Four people were rescued by a pair of sailors shortly after the boat sank. Initial reports suggest the crew was not wearing flotation devices. I'm Kyle Benning.
6: Environmental groups in BC are furious about the potential impacts of wastewater flowing into the ocean. This a day after a service disruption at the Iona Island Wastewater Treatment Plant in Richmond resulted in raw, untreated wastewater flowing into the ocean for at least 3 hours yesterday afternoon. Beatrice Frank is with the Georgia Strait Alliance. She says the spot where the waste was dumped is vital to southern resident killer whales and salmon.
9: And so we just have something like more than 40 Olympic swimming pools of waste just thrown into the water that feeds salmon, feeds herrings, but feeds also us.
6: Metro Vancouver says it does not expect this pill to have any public health impacts. Firefighters in Surrey were kept busy last night responding to a blaze at a BC Hydro facility. Surrey Fire Services responded to the incident at 88th Avenue near Scott Road at around 8:30 last night. 24 firefighters and several trucks went to the warehouse used by Hydro's Power Tech Labs. Crews had to be cautious given electrical hazards in the building. Investigators are looking into the cause. Newly unsealed court documents reveal a possible link between a major Ontario police corruption case and accused drug kingpin Ryan Wedding. Documents show inmate Gurpreet Singh was investigated for his potential role in an alleged murder plot targeting a Toronto corrections officer, with the police probe of the alleged plot leading to the corruption investigation. Singh, accused by U.S. authorities of helping coordinate cocaine shipments for Wedding, hasn't been charged in Canada and denies any wrongdoing. Wedding, who got his start as an Olympic snowboarder while living in B.C., faces U.S. allegations of running an international cocaine trafficking network. None of the allegations have been tested in court. More than 200,000 customers were without power and thousands remain so in Ontario and Quebec following severe thunderstorms last night. Hundreds of crews are working to get people back on the grid as the region deals with sweltering temperatures and heat warnings. Environment Canada says strong winds uprooted trees across Ontario and southern Quebec, knocking down power lines. Yesterday's storms were also accompanied by record-setting temperatures in Ontario and are expected to last into the weekend. If you woke up to a bit more money in your account, it could be the federal government's boosted affordability benefit. Eligible Canadians will start receiving quarterly payments today from the Canada Groceries and Essentials Benefit. The benefit, formerly called the GST-HST credit, is aimed at lower-income households. Recipients already received the one-time June payment worth 50% of the annual benefit, and quarterly benefits will be boosted by 25% for 5 years. Annual amounts vary by marital status and the number of children, ranging from a few $100 to more than $1,000 per family. A series of Hudson's Bay auctions has come to an end with a final online auction hosted by Heffel Fine Art Auction House. The eighth online auction featured six paintings with ties to late Indigenous artist Norval Morisseau, as well as vintage HBC signs and other pieces of memorabilia, including a jersey signed by former Toronto Raptor Pascal Siakam. Court documents say a live auction held last year, as well as five subsequent online sales, and the sale of a single painting in May depicting Prince Rupert, made the defunct department store $9.5 million. Airlines appear to be sticking to higher fares this summer amid a drop in jet fuel prices. Travel search platform Kayak says domestic economy airfares as of late June remained 11% higher than a year earlier, with international fares roughly comparable year over year. Major North American airlines, including Air Canada, have said demand was proving resilient going into peak travel season in spite of greater global conflict and Canadians continuing to shun the U.S. in travel. It is 9 minutes after the hour. Coming up in 60 seconds, we'll have a look at your traffic and weather forecast. 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
22: From the 1130 Rogers Xfinity Internet Traffic Center, I'm Kevin Olenek, and we will start on Highway 1, where you can expect delays in both directions from 216th to Bradner Road in both directions, as road work is going on through that area. Traffic pattern change on 232nd be one of the things, but there's other things going on as well that will cause a reduced speed limit and lane closures. It is going to be very busy tomorrow in not only really downtown Vancouver, but across Metro Vancouver as people get up to watch the Canada-Morocco match. Remember, people will be heading over to Canada Place to watch the game. They will be around the pedestrian area of Granville from Davie to Georgia, as well as around FIFA Fan Fest around PNE. And as for the weather, mainly cloudy skies tonight, a low of 14, a mix of sun and cloud on Saturday, a high of 22, and sunny skies for Sunday and Monday. High of 22 Sunday, 23 on Monday.
6: Welcome back. I'm Renee Bernard. Canada will face its toughest test yet at the FIFA World Cup when it meets Morocco in the round of 16 in Houston, Texas tomorrow. Here's reporter Gemma Carson-Smith.
20: Canada came in ranked 30th in FIFA's rankings, whereas Morocco came in number 7. Morocco has been a team that surprised a lot of folks at the 2022 World Cup in Qatar. There they beat Canada in the group stage and then went on to all the way to the semifinals where they were ousted by France. And they really haven't let up since.
6: The winner of tomorrow's game will meet either Paraguay or France in a quarterfinal matchup in Boston on July the 9th. Flood-weary residents of western Manitoba are still waiting for the water to let them back home. More than 200 households remain evacuated in Swan River after the community was hit by its second major flood in less than a month. Mayor Lance Jacobson says people are anxious to start rebuilding but have no choice except to wait. Federal help is now on the way, including military personnel and disaster response volunteers. Jacobson says the community faces a long road to recovery. The Calgary Stampede has kicked off with a parade through the downtown this morning. Two Olympic medalists, Michael Kingsbury and Courtney Serreau, served as parade marshals. Kingsbury says he's been to Calgary several times during his career, but never in the summer.
21: It's super awesome. I mean, Calgary always treat me so well. I've like competed well here. 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
6: Both athletes were given a bit of time with their horses yesterday to prepare them for the ride. Sports is next.
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6: Hello, I'm Renee Bernard. Here's what's making news right now. An Alberta music star's effort to stop a coal project in the Rocky Mountains falls short. BC nurses will be carrying picket signs in front of the Vancouver General Hospital next week as they continue to press for a new contract. And after sports, more details are emerging about the parents arrested after 16 children were discovered in horrendous conditions in Ohio. And from Sportsnet Radio, here is Marcus Fitzgerald.
29: Looking ahead to the weekend a little bit as the round of 16 of the FIFA World Cup fully set. Canada and Morocco to begin the day. Canada has 9 goals so far at this World Cup, among the leaders in total goals scored. But as we know, 6 of them came against Qatar in the group stage. They were not exactly opportunistic in their match last week against South Africa. They will have to be much better against Morocco, a top 10 club in the world coming into this matchup. Can't wait for it. Paraguay and France on the other side of that bracket should Canada find a way to sneak through. On Friday, Colombia beat Ghana 1-0, so it'll be the Colombians in Vancouver next week to meet the Swiss in the round of 16. Argentina needed a goal super late in the 111th minute to outlast tiny Cabo Verde 3-2. The champs almost got taken out. It was quite something. Australia losing to Egypt on penalties, so it'll be Mo Salah and Egypt against Leo Messi and Argentina in the round of 16 next week. A full weekend of world-class footy ahead, of course. Sunday we'll get Brazil and Norway. Mexico slated to go head-to-head with England in Mexico. That'll be something. Baseball, Blue Jays and the Mariners. Dylan Cease striking out 9. Toronto beat Seattle 2-0 to open that series. We saw one game in the CFL Friday night. The Riders beat the Red Blacks 27-22. The BC Lions looking for their first win of the year. They'll host the Edmonton Elks in Kelowna on Saturday. Sports at 15 and 45 past every hour anytime. Sportsnet.ca.
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6: Welcome back. I'm Renee Bernard. Venezuela's earthquake disaster is becoming a political crisis as acting President Delcy Rodriguez's interim mandate expires. Opposition leader Maria Corina Machado says she wants to return from exile, arguing the government's response exposed serious weaknesses. Rodriguez rejects the criticism, saying rescue efforts began immediately, while officials report more than 2,600 people have died. Strong storms ripped through an area north of Chicago this afternoon, leaving behind a swath of damage in Lake Geneva, Wisconsin. Walworth County Under Sheriff Tom Hausner says on top of downed trees and power lines, a boat capsized on Lake Geneva, killing at least 3 people.
13: 7 people were rescued from the water. Unfortunately, there was 3 fatalities of people who were not able to be rescued.
6: A source tells CBS News the 3 dead are children. Ahead of America's 250th birthday, security is ramping up to protect large-scale celebrations from New York City to the nation's capital. Here is ABC's Pierre Thomas in Washington.
14: Private boats banned from a 3-mile stretch of the Potomac on the 4th. And for the first time ever, everyone entering the National Mall will have to go through security checkpoints, including magnetometers. The FBI deploying anti-drone technology, including portable radar systems.
6: Trump's high-profile Freedom 250 events have drawn criticism for their restrictive measures, political overtones, and perceived self-promotion. Protests have erupted, such as at Meridian Hill Park in Washington, D.C., where cabinet officials were drowned out by chants opposing the federal takeover of public spaces. Pope Leo has been awarded the U.S.'s National Constitution Center's Liberty Medal. The Chicago-born pontiff accepted the award virtually from the Vatican and mentioned America's 250th anniversary.
15: Pope Leo talked about the ideals of the nation formed on ideals and ideas.
17: Building a society that would embody those high ideals of liberty and justice for all was not always easy, and in many respects is still a work in progress.
15: Adding,
17: the effort to realize this vision is one that must be taken up anew in each generation.
15: The Pope urging a recommitment to the ideals that he says make America a country characterized by generosity and nobility of heart. Chuck Sievertson, ABC News.
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22: From the 1130 Rogers Xfinity Internet Traffic Center, I'm Kevin Olenek. Very busy on Highway 1 as we continue towards midnight. Busy in both directions from 216th and Langley to Bradner Road in Abbotsford. Remember, there's a traffic pattern change going on 232nd. There's lane closures in some areas, reduced speed limits in others. Traffic control on scene, and then we'll direct you. The border is going to continue to be busy for this weekend. The Blue Jays play in the afternoon on Saturday as well as Sunday, so people will want to get an early start for that. It is also the 4th of July, 250th celebrations. Again, expect Saturday to be busy at the border. As we look at the weather, mainly cloudy skies tonight, a low of 14. Mix of sun and cloud on Saturday, high of 22. Sunny skies for Sunday and Monday, a high of 22 on Sunday, high of 23 on Monday. Cloudy skies on Tuesday, a high of 20.
6: Welcome back. I'm Renee Bernard. Two people were killed. One other person was hurt in a mall shooting in Dearborn, Michigan. Police Chief Issa Shahin says a fight broke out between two groups, which he says escalated to gunfire. The weapons used were handguns. Chief Shahin says they don't know the motive yet.
8: These kinds of acts of violence are completely unacceptable. I mean, for it to happen anywhere is unacceptable. But the idea that it would happen in a public space, a mall where people are shopping, is unconscionable.
6: The victims ranged in age from their late teens to early 20s. We are now hearing from attorneys representing the adults who were arrested in Ohio after police found 16 children in a home in horrendous conditions. The parents and grandparents are facing charges. The children range in age from 18 months to 18 years. ABC's Alex Stone has the new details.
9: Tommy Stoley tells ABC News a woman he just met in jail does not seem as evil as prosecutors have characterized her.
16: I did not detect a trace of malice within Elizabeth.
9: He says his client described a simple but impoverished life, yet one she seemed content with. Police say their 16 children were held in a 12-by-12 area for years. Prosecutors allege some of the children were squatting and covered in bugs, and several were unable to talk.
6: Some of the children were treated and released, while at least seven were transported to elevated medical care in more serious condition and remain hospitalized. More than 180 million Americans in 28 states are under extreme heat alerts tonight as a heat dome hovers over parts of the U.S. East and Midwest. More dangerous temperatures are expected tomorrow. Here's the latest forecast from ABC News meteorologist Lee Goldberg.
18: Suffocating heat here in New York. Still feels like 101, and that's sparking storms. We have a severe thunderstorm watch here till 11 o'clock at night. Big storms from basically Syracuse over to Detroit. There is a tornado warning west of Rockford, Illinois, and flash flooding going on in Nashville. The heat tomorrow, similar spots from the Midwest to the East Coast, still feeling like 110, places like Norfolk, up to D.C. and Philly, very hot. New York, too, at 101. And the problem is there are more storms tomorrow night that could impact fireworks displays.
6: By the way, 110 Fahrenheit is about 43 Celsius. Heavy security in Manhattan for the big wedding for Taylor Swift and Travis Kelce. ABC's Rhiannon Alley is outside Madison Square Garden with the latest.
23: Swifties are braving the heat, hoping to catch a glimpse of their favorite couple.
24: It is very private. Like, there's so much security, so no one can get in. But I still think this is, like, her way of, like, letting us experience it with her, which I just think is so special.
23: And the security ring expanded with snipers covering the roof, police closing off more streets and limiting access to trains and subway stations as crowds race to leave the city for July 4th. Not everyone's thrilled.
25: I think it's unfair to regular people.
23: Ahead of the festivities, Taylor and Travis celebrating with a massive donation of $26 million to 20 charities across the country.
6: More than 1,000 guests arrived in SUVs with tinted windows. Business news is next.
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27: A third straight winning day on the TSX. It was up by 308, 35,274. The best day on Bay Street since June the 15th. Now, shares in EQB, this is Equity Bank, did hit an all-time high on Bay Street today, 142.65. That stock is now up almost 34% this year. After the bank completed its acquisition of PC Financial, that prompted an upgrade for the stock at CIBC. Gold futures trading electronically today because U.S. markets were closed. Higher by $61 to $4,187. Oil was up 9 cents to $68.78. Exports have reportedly resumed through the Strait of Hormuz, but that peace deal between the U.S. and Iran is still being worked on. And U.S. Ambassador to Canada, Pete Hoekstra, tells the CBC the Trump administration is committed to trade talks. But he adds there has not been any significant progress in the talks for about a year. He made the comments during an appearance on CBC Radio in Ottawa, and despite the hurdles, he is hoping the issues can be ironed out this month. Now, on Wednesday, the U.S. declined to extend the CUSMA trade deal with Canada and Mexico in its current form, but the U.S. did not withdraw. The Canadian dollar took another hit today. It's trading just below 70.5 cents U.S. At the Business Center, I'm Chris McCusker.
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6: Welcome back. I'm Renee Bernard. We have a few seconds before the headlines. We can look at a couple of temperatures. The hottest spot in Canada at the moment is Toronto, 25 degrees there at the moment. Coldest spot is sitting at the freezing mark at Sagalek. That's in Newfoundland. Elsewhere, it's 16 degrees here in Vancouver. It's 15 degrees in Calgary, 14 in Edmonton. Heading east, it's 16 degrees in Saskatoon, 15 in Regina, 16 degrees in Winnipeg, and 18 degrees in Thunder Bay. And way over in the eastern part of Canada, it's 15 degrees in St. John's, Newfoundland. It's 21 degrees in Charlottetown, 23 in Halifax, 19 degrees in Fredericton, and 21 degrees in Quebec City.
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6: Hello, I'm Renee Bernard. Here's what's making news right now. A coal association says Albertans can now look forward to good-paying jobs after a failed bid to stop a coal project. An Alberta mayor says his town is ready for new pipeline after it took a step to becoming reality yesterday. The BC Nurses Union is announcing job action escalation for next week.
0: Loved ones of the captain whose ship went down southwest of Richmond over the weekend have identified him. The 23-year-old told them about the state of disrepair on board.
1: Argentina survives Cabo Verde. Colombia will meet Switzerland in Vancouver on Tuesday. It's the round of 16 at the FIFA World Cup, fully set in stone. Sports at 45.
27: The TSX jumps by more than 300 points to close out a winning week. U.S. markets were closed, and the U.S. ambassador to Canada is not giving up on trade talks. Business at 56.
6: Those stories and more coming up in 60 seconds.
2: From the 1130 Rogers Xfinity Internet Traffic Center, I'm Kevin Olenek. We will start downtown Vancouver. Watch for a reported collision on Georgia and Denman with delays in both directions. You can also expect some delays for another 30 minutes in Surrey around King George Boulevard between 96th Avenue and 108th Avenue as a special event is going on until midnight. Highway 1 from 216th and Langley to Bradner Road in Abbotsford has a number of delays and detours for you to be aware of, including the traffic pattern change at 232nd. As we look at the weather, we're looking at some mainly cloudy skies tonight, a low of 14. A mix of sun and cloud on Saturday, a high of 22. Sunny skies for Sunday and Monday, a high of 22 on Sunday, high of 23 on Monday. Cloudy skies and a little cooler on Tuesday, a high of 20.
6: Our top story, Elections Alberta says a petition pushing Alberta to ban new coal mining in the Rocky Mountain Eastern Slopes has fallen short. The Water Not Coal campaign was launched by country music singer Corb Lund and needed almost 178,000 verified signatures to move forward. Officials counted 196,000 valid signatures, but only verified 172,000. With some rejected over missing contact information. Premier Danielle Smith had already ruled out adding the question to the October 19th referendum ballot, saying it was too late. Reaction is now coming in after the failed coal petition. VP of the Coal Association of Canada, Rena Blackslaws, believes the outcome underscores how complex the issue is. She says Alberta has an opportunity to lead in responsible coal development
3: and attract significant private investment, secure long-term benefits for residents. Oftentimes, these mines are located in small communities, and these are mortgage-paying jobs.
6: She adds coal projects undergo rigorous scientific reviews and should be evaluated through the province's regulatory system. The mayor of Bruderheim, Alberta, where Premier Danielle Smith's proposed pipeline to the BC coast would begin, says the town is cautiously optimistic that it might become a reality, but it's not getting its hopes up quite yet. Ronald Iwasyuk says, should shovels break ground, then the town north of Edmonton will surely be ecstatic. He says the town is more than ready to welcome new workers and their families.
4: If it brings new families to our community, we're ready for them. We have a K-6 school, which is wonderful. We got a great little center here to set up a family.
6: Premier Smith announced yesterday her government had submitted its proposal to Ottawa's major projects office. The estimated cost is between $35 billion and $44 billion. You might notice some picket signs in front of Vancouver General Hospital next Tuesday. That would be striking nurses. The BC Nurses Union has announced pickets will go around the hospital as it continues to press for improvements in their contract. Negotiations to achieve those improvements resume on Monday. The union says members will continue to decline overtime and non-nursing duties as the strike continues, but essential services will not be impacted.
10: 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Wildfire update.
6: Four properties near Boston Bar are on evacuation alert because of an out-of-control wildfire. The BC Wildfire Service says the blaze is about 14 hectares in size and is west of the Fraser River. The service says it is supporting the local fire department's efforts to fight the flames with crews and aerial resources, but it adds that aviation support on the blaze may be limited due to poor visibility along with it being located on challenging terrain. The Squamish-Lillooet Regional District says an evacuation order remains in place near Pemberton due to a glacier lake outburst. The district says in its latest update that the flow from the Place Glacier Lake is slower than previous outbursts in 2024 and last year. Authorities are urging continued vigilance, however, as large volumes of water are still stored in the glacier system and flood risks remain high. The outburst in 2024 sent a million cubic meters of water and sediment downstream, and the district says the current outburst's flow is expected to be comparable in scale. The family of the captain whose boat sunk off the coast of Vancouver International Airport last weekend has identified him as one of the six people still missing. 1130's Kyle Benning has the latest on the search for her missing son.
0: Richmond's Ashley Lynn says her 23-year-old son, Chen Ming, is among those feared drowned. He was the captain of the ship that went down off the coast near YVR, leaving the 10-person crew scrambling. Six people, including Ming, remain missing. Lynn and Ming's girlfriend, Haley Lee, did an interview with the Canadian press in Mandarin, where they say the side door of the 30-foot ship was broken. RCMP recovery teams have spent several days searching for the boat, using sonar to try and find it. I'm Kyle Benning.
6: A service disruption at the Iona Island Wastewater Treatment Plant in Richmond resulted in raw, untreated wastewater flowing into the ocean for at least 3 hours yesterday afternoon, according to Metro Vancouver. And one environmental organization is crying foul over the spill. The Georgia Strait Alliance says the suggested 200 to 400 million liters of wastewater could impact the quality of water for the fish off our coast. Here's Executive Director Beatrice Frank.
5: They could ingest pollutants and accumulate them into their body, which will not kill them straight away, but may affect them over the long time, their ability to, you know, to reproduce or to live longer.
6: Metro Vancouver says a spill will not have health impacts for residents of the region. Thousands of hydro clients are still without power in Ontario and Quebec following severe thunderstorms since Canada Day.
7: Ontario's Hydro One Power utility says crews were working to restore service to more than 17,000 customers today. While in Quebec, about 200 teams of workers have been dispatched to restore service to more than 18,000 clients. Environment Canada says strong winds along with the thunderstorms uprooted many trees across Ontario and southern Quebec, knocking down power lines. Quebec's hydro utility says it expects power to be restored to most areas by 11 p.m. tonight. Diana Mussina, The Canadian Press.
6: Ontario's sweeping Project South investigation is revealing another possible link to accused drug kingpin Ryan Wedding. Newly unsealed court records say inmate Gurpreet Singh was investigated in an alleged murder plot targeting a Toronto jail officer. That investigation eventually grew into the corruption probe involving seven Toronto police officers and a retired constable. Singh hasn't been charged in Canada, and his lawyer says that speaks volumes to his supposed innocence. Many of the allegations remain unproven, with key details still under a publication ban. Wedding, who got his start as an Olympic snowboarder while living in BC, faces U.S. allegations of running an international cocaine trafficking network. The final auction in a series by Hudson's Bay has now closed.
8: The sale involves six paintings with ties to Norval Morisot, the late Indigenous artist. And the works were up for auction alongside vintage HBC signs and various other pieces of memorabilia and art which belonged to the collapsed department store. HBC started auctioning off its 4,400 pieces of art and artifacts last year after the business closed, with the proceeds going to creditors. Court documents say a live auction held last year, five subsequent online sales, and the sale of a single painting depicting Prince Rupert made the defunct department store a collective $9.5 million. But the final tally, which includes the 6th, 7th, and 8th online auctions, is not yet known. I'm Chris McCusker.
6: The federal government is defending its new advisory council on rights, equality, and inclusion after criticism from Jewish and Muslim organizations. Heritage Minister Mark Miller says the council is meant to bring communities together and tackle rising hatred, especially anti-Semitism. Critics argue dialogue alone won't stop hate crimes and want more direct action. Miller says Ottawa is also strengthening anti-hate laws, and the nine-member council now has held its first meeting. Canada is set to battle Morocco in a World Cup round of 16 matchup tomorrow in Houston, Texas. Reporter Gemma Karsten-Smith says it will be the toughest test for Canada.
9: Canada's best chance of getting a win tomorrow is scoring early and defending the heck out of the game. Whether or not they'll be able to do that, hard to say. I'd be really surprised if Canada comes out with the win, but I've been surprised at how Canada has handled pressure in this tournament. They've handled it really well.
6: Morocco entered the tournament sitting seventh in FIFA's rankings, while Canada was number 30. It is 40 minutes after the hour. Coming up in 60 seconds, we'll have a look at your traffic and weather forecast. 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

0: around King George Boulevard between 96th Avenue and 108th Street. A special event going on through the area. It's also impacting the Stellawassen Bridge as you are going from Surrey into the West. And of course, you got a number of projects on Highway 1 from 216th to Bradner Road. You can expect delays in both directions. As we look at the weather, we are looking at cloudy skies tonight, a low of 14. A mix of sun and cloud on Saturday, a high of 22. Sunny skies for Sunday and Monday, a high of 22 on Sunday, high of 23 on Monday, and cloudy skies on Tuesday, a high of 20.
1: Welcome back. I'm Renee Bernard. It's stampede time in Calgary. Hundreds of thousands of people lined downtown streets this morning for the annual Stampede Parade. Actor and comedian Andrew Fung is a celebrity judge for the event and had fond memories of Stampede.
2: First memory of Stampede, my parents taking me. There's photos that I have them and I remember them going on the rides, wearing my big hat.
1: Olympic medalists Michael Kingsbury and Courtney Soreau were the honorary parade marshals. Check your bank account. There may be more than a few dollars in there than when you went to bed last night. The Carney government has begun issuing its quarterly affordability benefit, which replaces the previous GST HST credit, like last month's one-time bonus payment to eligible Canadians. This recurring remittance will vary in size depending on marital status and the number of children in the household. It could run from a few hundred to more than $1,000 per family. Sports is next.
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2: Hello, I'm Renee Bernard. Here's what's making news right now. An Alberta music star's effort to stop a coal project in the Rocky Mountains falls short. BC nurses are taking the gloves off and picking up picket signs for at least one day next week. And after sports.
3: Is this the wedding of the decade? Heck, the century? More from megastar Taylor Swift and NFL star Travis Kelce's big day.
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4: We were this close to seeing the World Cup champions go down in the round of 32, but Leo Messi and Argentina found a way to get it done on Friday, 3-2 over tiny Cabo Verde. Cabo Verde, the story of this tournament, they were game from the jump, and they very nearly toppled the champs. Argentina through, though, to the round of 16. They'll meet Mo Salah and Egypt. Egypt beat the Socceroos of Australia on penalties to get to the next round. Colombia beats Ghana as well, 1-0. Colombia will be in Vancouver on Tuesday to meet the Swiss. Canada and Morocco coming up on Saturday. One more chance for this Canadian side to shock not only this country, but the world. We'll see if they can do it. Morocco, top 10 in the world coming in. It'll be a much stiffer challenge for Jesse Marsh's crew than it was last Sunday. And even then, it was a battle against South Africa. Paraguay and France on the other side of that draw as well. A full weekend of round of 16 World Cup action. Brazil and Norway on Sunday. Mexico and England on Sunday, too. Baseball, Blue Jays and the Mariners kicking off a weekend set. Dylan Cease struck out 9. It was just enough for the Jays to get by Seattle 2-0 at T-Mobile. In the CFL, one game on the slate for a Friday. The Riders beat the Red Blacks 27-22. The BC Lions look for their first win of the campaign on Saturday when they host the Edmonton Elks in Kelowna. Sports at 15 and 45 past every hour anytime. Sportsnet.ca.
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6: You're listening to News Radio. Metro Vancouver's confirming raw sewage poured into the ocean for more than 3 hours in Richmond on Thursday afternoon. Our Maria Vinca reports it's the result of a so-called service disruption at the Iona Island Wastewater Treatment Plant.
7: The regional district isn't saying how much was released, but Bill Tillman with the Greater Vancouver Regional District Employees Union says it was a lot.
8: The folks who are knowledgeable in the union that deal with the wastewater treatment plants estimate that it would be hundreds of millions of liters of wastewater combined with storm overflow and rainwater that was coming in because of the storm that hit yesterday.
7: Metro Vancouver says the outfall is located at roughly 7 kilometers offshore and doesn't expect any impact on public health. The regional district adds wastewater diversion ended shortly after 6 p.m. Thursday. As of Friday morning, 3 of the 6 damaged screens have been repaired, which is what is required for normal operations. The cause is under investigation. I'm Maria Vinca.
6: The Ministry of Environment says they provided notifications to potentially affected First Nations and monitored the incident until the bypass ended. They had no further emergency actions were required. However, one environmental organization is crying foul over the spill. The Georgia Strait Alliance says the suggested 200 to 400 million liters of wastewater could impact the quality of water for fish off the BC coast. Here's Executive Director Beatrice Frank.
9: They could ingest pollutants and accumulate them into their body, which will not kill them straight away, but may affect them over the long time, their ability to, you know, to reproduce or to live longer. And plus, we are accumulating them, they are accumulating in their body, so it means that it arrives to our tables. So
6: Metro Vancouver says the spill will not have health impacts for residents of the region. 60 seconds, your traffic and weather.
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17: From the 1130 Rogers Xfinity Internet Traffic Center, I'm Kevin Olenek. We will start at the border. There is a 5 to 10 minute wait at all crossings heading southbound now, but it is going to be very busy, especially early morning around the border. Remember, the Blue Jays play Saturday afternoon and Sunday afternoon, so it's going to be busy at the border for that, as well as 4th of July, and those celebrations will cause a lot of volume in both directions. It also will be busy around downtown Vancouver Saturday morning, as well as Canada plays Morocco at 10 a.m. That means the Jackpool Plaza, Canada Place area will be busy, as well as a downtown Vancouver. As we look at the weather, we are looking at cloudy skies overnight with a mix of sun and cloud on Saturday, a high of 22, sunny skies for Sunday and Monday, a high of 22 on Sunday, 23 on Monday, cloudy skies on Tuesday, a high of 20.
6: You're listening to News Radio. Former BC Conservative turned independent MLA, Amelia Boltby, is now a member of the government caucus. Our Ben Bugera reports this comes as welcome news for the NDP after struggling as of late amid several controversies.
0: namely the Cowichan Lands decision, along with the Massey Tunnel replacement project, just to name a few. But despite that, Boultby says the Conservatives don't offer solutions and their approach would set the province back and leave people more divided. UBC political scientist Stuart Prest says the Conservatives have been trending further right under new leader Carrie Lynn Findlay, leaving little room for centrist ideals.
2: Perhaps not surprising that she has veered in the other direction, but at the same time, it is shocking to see someone move all the way across the political aisle from BC Conservative over to BC NDP.
0: Now, Boultby is a former Penticton City Councillor who left the Conservative caucus back in October over differences with then-leader John Rustad, calling out what she considered his failed leadership. I'm Ben Bugera.
6: Police in Burnaby have seized thousands of kilograms of drugs and chemicals in an investigation that has spanned over the last year. During a traffic stop last summer, officers discovered 4 kilos of chemicals used to make fentanyl. Then in April, several RCMP teams executed search warrants at multiple Richmond locations simultaneously. They seized nearly $30,000 in cash, more than 6,700 kilos of suspected drugs, chemicals, firearms, and ammunition. Police say their investigation is ongoing. Firefighters in Surrey were kept busy on Thursday night responding to a blaze at a BC Hydro facility. The Surrey Fire Services responded to an incident on 88th Avenue near Scott Road at around 8:30. 24 firefighters and several trucks went into the warehouse used by Hydro's Power Tech Labs. Crews had to be cautious given electrical hazards. Investigators are still looking into the cause of the blaze. The federal government is investing $9 million into 6 southern Alberta projects through the Regional Tariff Response Initiative. Officials say the funding will support automation, AI integration, and production upgrades and help businesses improve productivity and expand into new markets. The projects are expected to support more than 217 jobs. Airlines appear to be sticking to higher fares this summer amid a drop in jet fuel prices. Travel search platform Kayak says domestic economy airfares as of late June remained 11% higher than a year earlier, with international fares roughly comparable year over year. Major North American airlines, including Air Canada, have said demand was proving resilient going into peak travel season, in spite of greater global conflict and Canadians continuing to shun the U.S. in travel. There are icons in Canadian music history, and over 10 days of Calgary Stampede will be on hand to entertain Calgarians at the Big Four Roadhouse.
3: Known for hits like Voodoo Thing, Keep on Loving Me Baby, and Why July, Colin James will be in town this Saturday, July 4th. James says he's been playing Stampede for decades, ever since he was a sideman for Billy Cowsell.
16: The guy who sang the original Hair, you know, the big 60s hit with the Cowsell. So I was his sideman when I first started playing the Stampede. We'd play O'Brien's and we'd play, it's a place called Slack Alice's, I think, if I remember correctly. This little cafe near the Hotel Arts down there now. But been playing the Stampede for years, and it'll be a lot of fun this time. I look forward to it.
3: Newmarket, Ontario's own Glass Tiger will hit the stage on the final night of Stampede, Sunday, July 12th. Other acts taking the Big Four Roadhouse stage during Stampede include Mariah Stokes, Terry Clark, the Marshall Tucker Band, Everlast, and Tanya Tucker. I'm Todd Kaufman.
6: A Calgary family was able to get their wish granted by meeting a popular game show host. Our Micah Quinton with more on the special day.
18: What's happening? Everybody good?
19: Maddie. Yeah.
18: Hey, Maddie, what's happening?
20: A hug and a special chat with Steve Harvey. That's what Maddie, a Calgary Make-A-Wish kid, received when she met the Family Feud host. Maddie was diagnosed with end-stage kidney disease when she was 6 years old. She had a kidney transplant a few years ago, and the family was able to book a trip to Atlanta, where she then got to talk with Harvey after the show and even give him a taste of home with a cowboy hat.
21: We invited him officially to the Calgary Stampede. He said he would come, but we never heard anything back. But he really did enjoy the gift. It ended up being his mom's birthday that day. So he thought it was pretty cool that he got to have a gift from us.
20: Micah Quinton, City News, Calgary.
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4: The U.S. ambassador to Canada is hoping the issues around trade can be sorted out this month. Although, Pete Hoekstra tells CBC Radio in Ottawa, there's not been any significant progress in 14 months of negotiations. Now, he says they'll keep talking because the Trump administration is committed. Hoekstra also says there is still a ways to go, but he's hopeful something can be worked out. Earlier this week, the U.S. opted to not extend the deal in its current form. The Canadian dollar a little lower again today, trading just below 70.5 cents U.S. Now, the TSX was higher for a third straight day, up by 308, 35,274. It did finish higher in this holiday-shortened trading week, and today it saw its best day since June the 15th. There was a jump for shares in Aecon Group after this stock got an upgrade, shares higher by about 4%. Now, Aecon is part of the consortium involved in building a data center along with Pembina Pipeline. Gold futures trading electronically today because U.S. markets were closed, up by $61 to $4,187. And then oil today higher by 9 cents to $68.48 a barrel. At the Business Center, I'm Chris McCusker.
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6: Here's what's making news right now.
25: Another opportunity for the Canadian men's national team to shock the world at the FIFA World Cup as they get set for Morocco in the round of 16.
6: A shooting on Friday in a town near Calgary has claimed the life of a man, and RCMP are not saying much about it.
26: Alberta's push to ban new coal mines falls just short. The Water Not Coal petition missed the signature threshold by about 5,000 names.
6: And at 12 after.
27: Is this the wedding of the decade? Heck, the century? More from megastar Taylor Swift and NFL star Travis Kelce's big day.
25: Counting it down to that Saturday morning tilt between Canada and Morocco. Round of 16 at the FIFA World Cup. We'll tell you what went down on Friday as well. Sports at 15.
6: All that and more for you in 60 seconds.
17: From the 1130 Rogers Xfinity Internet Traffic Center, I'm Kevin Olenek, and we will start on Highway 1 in Langley, where you can expect delays and detours in both directions from 216th and Langley to Bradner Road in Abbotsford. Of course, you've got the traffic pattern change at 232nd, but you're also dealing with reduced speed limits in some areas and lane closures in others. So prepare for those delays until around 7 a.m. Remember, that's a weekday as well as a weekend project. You can also expect some road work on Highway 99 at the Massey Tunnel southbound in the right lane. As we look at the weather, a mix of sun and cloud for today, a high of 22. Sunny skies on Sunday, a high of 22. And sunny skies as well for Monday, a high of 23. We are expecting cloudy skies and cooler conditions for Tuesday and Wednesday, a high of 20 and 21 on Wednesday.
6: Today is the day the Canadian men's national team will try to pull through to the quarterfinals at the FIFA World Cup. Our Marcus Fitzgerald sets us up.
25: Canadian manager Jesse Marsh has said that this matchup for his group is a free hit as they get set for Morocco. That's a fancy way to say this Canadian side is playing with house money. It should be noted that these two sides clashed at the previous World Cup in Qatar. Morocco won that battle 2-1. That side has taken off since then, unbeaten in 31 straight matches, including a grueling win over the Netherlands on penalties to start the week. Canada will need everybody to pull this off. We wonder just how much we'll see of Alphonso Davies, among other lineup decisions. We'll see if Canada can do this one more time. I'm Marcus Fitzgerald.
6: To Alberta now. A man is dead after some kind of confrontation with RCMP on Friday. Airdrie RCMP were called around 6:20 p.m. to Highway 9 in the town of Iracana, which is 60 kilometers northeast of Calgary. RCMP say some kind of altercation occurred, and in the end, the man was shot and killed. No word on why RCMP had been called in the first place or who the man was. Now ACERT will be investigating the RCMP's use of force. No further details right now, and chances are there won't be any in the near future either. The BC Nurses Union is announcing job escalation next week. The nurses who are on strike but are covered by essential services legislation say they'll picket in front of Vancouver General Hospital on Tuesday. Nurses are already refusing to perform overtime and non-nursing duties. President Adrian Gear says nurses don't want to be on the picket lines, but the province can no longer ignore the demands of the healthcare system. Talks resume on Monday. The Squamish-Lillooet Regional District says an evacuation order is in place near Pemberton due to a glacial lake outburst. The district says that the flow from the Place Glacier Lake is slower than the previous outburst in 2024 and last year. Authorities are urging continued vigilance, however, as large volumes of water are still stored in the system and flood risks are high. The outburst in 2024 sent 1.2 million cubic meters of water and sediment downstream. The district says the current outburst flow is expected to be comparable in scale. A mother from Richmond is heartbroken. Our Kyle Benning reports she's come forward as the parent of one of the people who remains missing after a boat sank in the Strait of Georgia over the weekend.
7: It's been a devastating week for Ashley Lin, the Richmond mother identifying her son, Chen Ming, as the captain of the fishing boat that sank off the coast of YVR on Sunday. She says her 23-year-old son told her about the state of disrepair on board, including the side door being broken. The 30-foot ship was being operated by a company called Top Fishing, or Hai Sung in Mandarin. RCMP has spent several days searching for the vessel and six crew who have presumably drowned. Four people were rescued by a pair of sailors shortly after the boat sank. Initial reports suggest the crew was not wearing flotation devices. I'm Kyle Benning.
6: An update from Calgary police, who are now identifying the victim in a deadly assault in Capitol Hill that happened during the work week. 23-year-old Dale Weaselhead died after being found badly injured outside of a home along 20th Avenue Northwest early Thursday morning. An autopsy has now been done, but police have not revealed the cause of death. One person was taken into custody and has since been released. The investigation is ongoing. A citizen-led push to ban new coal mining projects in Alberta's eastern slopes has failed.
26: Elections Alberta says the Waternaut Coal petition needed more than 177,000 verified signatures to succeed, but the final verified total came in at just over 172,000 after a statistical review process, and that's about 5,000 short. And more than 196,000 signatures were initially deemed valid, but some were later rejected during verification because voters could not be reached or could not confirm their information. The petition called for legislation to prohibit any new coal mining activity in the eastern slopes of Alberta's Rocky Mountains. With the petition failing to meet the legal threshold, the proposal will not advance to the next stage of the citizen initiative process. I'm Curtis Giroux.
6: Musician Corb Lund is sharing his reaction to this news. Lund says he and his team are shocked, yet not surprised. He adds they faced constant rule changes and roadblocks put up by the provincial government and questions the fairness of the whole process. He's thanking thousands of canvassers who collected signatures and the overwhelming amount of Albertans who signed the petition. Lund says he will continue to try and protect the eastern slopes of the Rockies. The Coal Association of Canada says Alberta's coal debate should be driven by science and evidence and not public campaigns. Vice President of Industry Development, Rena Blacklaws, says failure of Corb Lund's initiative shows Albertans understand the complexity of the issue.
9: Too often in the public debate about coal, people overlook the fact that this industry is highly regulated and has to go through a very rigorous scientific review process in order to be approved.
6: She says coal projects should be evaluated through Alberta's regulatory review process and judged on their individual merits. What kind of impact will a pipeline have on BC's coast? Our Cecilia Hua is hearing the economic and ecological aspects of the Fed's deal.
0: As part of the BC-Canada Prosperity Deal, the federal government is committing $10 billion to upgrade infrastructure at the Roberts Bank Terminal in Delta.
2: As we look to double exports, that's going to require a lot more capacity. And thankfully, we have game-changing projects on the horizon, like Roberts Bank's Terminal 2, that's going to increase container trade capacity by $100 billion annually.
0: The port also proposed to be the end of Alberta's new pipeline route, as the government upholds the northern tanker ban, a move welcomed by coastal First Nations who rely on the critical waters.
10: We have been supporting this type of measure for at least 5 decades. And we had members there in the late 70s talking about what the impacts would be, talking about if an oil spill happened in our territory, that it would finish us. We rely upon a healthy ocean for our way of life, our sustenance, for a sustainable economy. Some of our members harvest up to 60% of their food from the ocean.
0: The new terminal is still waiting on a Species at Risk Act permit, with construction slated to begin in 2028. Cecilia Hua, City News, Vancouver.
6: The Calgary Stampede isn't just about midway rides and pancakes. It's also become one of the biggest political gatherings in the country. Gary Keller, vice president of Strategy Corps, says every year the first weekend turns Calgary into a temporary capital as business leaders, political insiders, and government relations heavyweights fly in to talk deals, strategy, and the future of Canada.
11: The first weekend of the Stampede that has become the political weekend. Canada's business and political elite shift their focus away from Toronto or Ottawa, and it moves westward. It's a combination of having a really great time and an opportunity to meet face-to-face with people, engage one-on-one, and have those side conversations that sometimes you can't have.
6: Throughout the week, hundreds of millions, even billions in business and political agreements are quietly shaped in backyards, tents, and receptions across the city. The pedestrian zone on Vancouver's Granville Street is going to stick around even after FIFA is over. Arjo Sadowski is hearing reaction from businesses nearby.
12: During the World Cup, tens of thousands of people have flooded Granville Street, creating an unforgettable atmosphere. With only a few weeks left of football festivities, Vancouver City Council has extended the pedestrian-only pilot for the rest of the summer, 7 weeks after the final whistle.
13: We know what it's been like for the last few years, and we don't want to go back there. So I think this is a huge step in the right direction.
12: William Donnellan with the Shamrock Storehouse says the pedestrian zone has been a huge contributor to nightlife success. Donnellan expects that after the tournament, the enthusiasm and sales will carry through the summer.
13: I think it's going to really benefit the area, the local economy, and the residents of Vancouver.
14: I think it's the best thing they could have done because the pedestrian zone brings Granville Street back to what it used to be.
12: A few doors down at the Rock Shop Experience, the World Cup has not yet translated to a spike in sales, but owner Ashif Suleiman says he's fully on board with the car-free zone.
14: I think if they're going to extend it all the way until Labor Day, that's going to be great for business because, a lot of the locals will be coming down again, spending time downtown, and hopefully coming in and picking up a shirt or two.
24: Joe Sadowski, City News, Vancouver.
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17: From the 1130 Rogers Xfinity Internet Traffic Center, I'm Kevin Olenek, and we will look at Vancouver. It is going to be a very busy morning around Metro Vancouver as people are going to be heading either A, to FanFest, B, downtown Vancouver, or anywhere else to watch the Canada-Morocco game that starts at 10 a.m. Vancouver time. So do expect some heavier than normal volume in a number of different places as around downtown early in the morning. Remember your closures. Granville from Davie to Georgia, Pacific from Canby to Carroll as well. As we look at the weather, you've got a mix of sun and cloud this morning, a high of 22. Sunny skies on Sunday, a high of 22. You also have sunny skies on Monday, a high of 23. It does cool down for Tuesday and Wednesday. Cloudy skies on Tuesday, a high of 20. And cloudy skies on Wednesday, a high of 21.
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6: 12-12 in Vancouver, 1-12 in Calgary. Taylor Swift and Travis Kelce are officially married after a star-studded ceremony inside of New York's Madison Square Garden.
3: You would think the Pope or the King was in town, but it's Swift and Kelce's big day taking over. CNN's Bryn Gymgrass with what the scene was like outside the world-famous arena ahead of the ceremony.
4: All of these people kind of with police. We've seen people with tuxedos. We've seen event planners in their full black tie affair. And what we're really seeing are a bunch of SUVs with those tinted windows lining up on 7th Avenue, which has been shut down to any other sort of traffic, and doing exactly what we've been talking about all day, making that right-hand turn in front of Madison Square Garden and basically going through the black curtains into the tent undetected. As soon as that car drives in, those black curtains close, and that's where the guests are entering the party.
3: Bradley Cooper, Benson Boone, Dakota Johnson, Ellie Goulding, LA Rams quarterback Matt Stafford, Kelce's quarterback Patrick Mahomes there along with his wife. Add the Chainsmokers to the list too. Gives you an idea of how insane their guest list is. It's being dubbed the wedding of the decade and maybe of the century. Honestly, at this point, can't be that far off. I'm Alain Cavillon.
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6: Good morning. I'm Ridley Wilson. Here's what's making news right now. The BC Nurses Union is announcing job action escalation next week. They'll be picketing outside of Vancouver General come Tuesday.
7: Tragedy for a Richmond mother. The woman whose son was the captain of the sunken ship says he told her about the poor conditions on the boat before it went down.
6: And after sports,
22: an independent MLA out of the Okanagan has crossed the floor to join the BC NDP after ditching the Conservatives back in the fall.
6: Time for sports. 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
25: Looking ahead to the weekend a little bit as the round of 16 of the FIFA World Cup fully set. Canada and Morocco to begin the day. Canada has 9 goals so far at this World Cup, among the leaders in total goals scored. But as we know, 6 of them came against Qatar in the group stage. They were not exactly opportunistic in their match last week against South Africa. They will have to be much better against Morocco, a top 10 club in the world coming into this matchup. Can't wait for it. Paraguay and France on the other side of that bracket should Canada find a way to sneak through. On Friday, Colombia beat Ghana 1-0, so it'll be the Colombians in Vancouver next week to meet the Swiss in the round of 16. Argentina needed a goal super late in the 111th minute to outlast tiny Cabo Verde 3-2. The champs almost got taken out. It was quite something. Australia losing to Egypt on penalties, so it'll be Mo Salah and Egypt against Leo Messi and Argentina in the round of 16 next week. A full weekend of world-class footy ahead, of course. Sunday, we'll get Brazil and Norway. Mexico slated to go head-to-head with England in Mexico. That'll be something. Baseball, Blue Jays and the Mariners. Dylan Cease striking out 9. Toronto beat Seattle 2-0 to open that series. We saw one game in the CFL Friday night. The Riders beat the Red Blacks 27-22. The BC Lions looking for their first win of the year. They'll host the Edmonton Elks in Kelowna on Saturday. Sports at 15 and 45 past every hour, anytime. Sportsnet.ca.
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6: You're listening to News Radio. Metro Vancouver doesn't believe there will be a health impact after raw sewage spilled into the ocean for over 3 hours in Richmond on Thursday. Our Maria Vinca reports it was triggered by a major issue at the Iona Island wastewater treatment plant.
9: The regional district isn't saying how much wastewater spilled, but the Greater Vancouver Regional District Employees Union says it was in the hundreds of millions of liters. Bill Thielman with the union says things went sideways around 3:30 Thursday afternoon.
10: Unfortunately, there's 6 bar screens or gates that take out the heavy sludge and grit, etc. They were all out, and so Metro Vancouver was forced to dump the wastewater, the raw wastewater, untreated out into the ocean through the outflow.
9: Metro Vancouver is investigating what went wrong and will continue to monitor water quality at nearby beaches. Now, the outfall pipe ends about 7 kilometers out into the ocean. I'm Maria Vinca.
6: The Ministry of Environment tells us they received a notification of the emergency from the plant's operator, adding no further action is required. Meantime, environmental groups are furious about the potential impacts of the wastewater flowing into the ocean. Beatrice Frank is with the Georgia Strait Alliance. She says the area where the waste was dumped is vital to southern resident killer whales and salmon.
11: And so we just have something like more than 40 Olympic swimming pools of waste just thrown into the water that feeds salmon, feeds herrings, but feeds also us.
6: Metro Vancouver says it does not expect this spill to have any public health impacts. 60 seconds, your business news.
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17: From the 1130 Rogers Xfinity Internet Traffic Center, I'm Kevin Olenek, and we will start on Highway 1 in Langley, where you can expect delays and detours in both directions from 216th and Langley to Bradner Road in Abbotsford. Of course, you've got the traffic pattern change at 232nd, but you're also dealing with reduced speed limits in some areas and lane closures in others. So prepare for those delays until around 7 a.m. Remember, that's a weekday as well as a weekend project. You can also expect some road work on Highway 99 at the Massey Tunnel southbound in the right lane. As we look at the weather, a mix of sun and cloud for today, a high of 22. Sunny skies on Sunday, a high of 22. And sunny skies as well for Monday, a high of 23. We are expecting cloudy skies and cooler conditions for Tuesday and Wednesday. A high of 20 on Tuesday and 21 on Wednesday.
6: You're listening to News Radio. A former BC Conservative turned independent MLA has crossed the floor to sit as a member of the governing NDP. Our Ben Bugara reports Amelia Boltby says she's made the decision because her former party has changed and its big tent is getting smaller by the day.
1: And the Penticton Summerland MLA has been sitting as an independent since leaving the Conservative caucus last October over disputes with then-leader John Rustad. Stuart Press teaches political science at UBC. He says Boltby has long been more in line with centrist politics, and with the Conservatives shifting further right under new leader Kerry Lynn Findlay, they're unlikely to appeal to those types of members.
3: This is a right-of-center party that has clear limits on who is going to feel comfortable in it, and Amelia Boltby is very clearly on the other side of that divide.
1: Premier David Eby welcomed Boltby to his party, saying she didn't last long with the BC Conservatives because she spoke out about what she believed was wrong, and she's a fierce advocate for her constituents. I'm Ben Bugara.
6: A commercial structure fire kept crews in Surrey pretty busy on Thursday night. Firefighters responded around 8:30 to 88th Avenue near Scott Road. Two dozen personnel and multiple vehicles battled the flames at a large warehouse used by BC Hydro's Power Tech Labs. Crews faced high voltage hazards and thick smoke before getting the fire under control. Investigators are looking into the cause. A Burnaby RCMP say they've collected thousands of kilograms in drugs and chemicals used to make drugs. The investigation began last July after a traffic stop where officers found 4 kilos of chemicals used to make fentanyl. Burnaby RCMP's gang enforcement team kept track of the driver and three suspects. Last spring, Mounties unleashed a large-scale bust using several resources in which search warrants were carried out at 5 Richmond locations. Officers seized drugs, cash, weapons, and ammunition. The federal government is investing $9 million into 6 southern Alberta projects to help strengthen trade resilience and grow their operations. Officials say the investment will support new equipment, automation, and production improvements designed to boost efficiency and expand market opportunities. The projects are expected to support more than 217 jobs across Alberta. Canadians are still flying this summer, even though domestic economy fares are about 11% higher than last year. Air Canada says demand has stayed strong despite increases, global uncertainty, and fewer Canadians traveling to the U.S. Aviation expert John Graddick says airlines likely won't discount Canadian routes until early autumn because demand remains strong. A Rakuten survey found 42% of Canadians are cutting back elsewhere to afford more expensive trips. Canadian music history will be on display this Stampede as icons Colin James and Glass Tiger will be playing the Big Four Roadhouse.
4: James, whose hits include Voodoo Thing, Keep On Loving Me Baby, and Why July, will be taking the stage this Saturday, July 4th. Newmarket, Ontario's own Glass Tiger will be playing the final night of Stampede on Sunday, July the 12th. Keyboardist Sam Reed on the last time they played Stampede.
5: It was a disc jockey guy, Steve Aoki, and then we played some music. It was such an eclectic mix of music under the same tent, doing different sets, and it was great. It just seemed to all work. It seemed like everybody was there just to have a great time, and I think the variety of music styles worked really well, actually.
4: Other acts at the Big Four Roadhouse this year include Terry Clark, the Marshall Tucker Band, Everlast, and Tanya Tucker. The full list is up at CalgaryStampede.com. I'm Todd Kaufman.
6: Downtown Calgary shut down on Friday as thousands of people lined the streets to watch the Stampede Parade.
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14: We came early about 8 o'clock this morning, and we were wanting to get 9th Avenue, but it was pretty packed over there, so this is perfect. We got some sunshine out here and great weather. It's better than anything.
15: For some, it's their first time. For others, it's more like a family tradition.
18: I'm so excited. This is my first Calgary Stampede Parade. Currently, I'm living in Houston, but I am a true Calgarian.
14: We've been trying every year. This is our third year now, so the kids they were much smaller before, but they're growing up, and I hope to do this every single year forever, hopefully.
15: This is the 114th Stampede Parade, and there's something exciting to see for almost everybody who comes down.
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28: 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I don't know.
18: I'm excited to see, well, you see the buses are coming in with all the bands and the floats and just local entertainment.
15: The Calgary Stampede runs until July 12th. 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
20: The U.S. ambassador to Canada is hoping the issues around trade can be sorted out this month. Although, Pete Hoekstra tells CBC Radio in Ottawa, there's not been any significant progress in 14 months of negotiations. Now, he says they'll keep talking because the Trump administration is committed. Hoekstra also says there is still a ways to go, but he's hopeful something can be worked out. Earlier this week, the U.S. opted to not extend the deal in its current form. The Canadian dollar a little lower again today, trading just below 70.5 cents U.S. Now, the TSX was higher for a third straight day, up by 308, 35,274. It did finish higher in this holiday-shortened trading week, and today it saw its best day since June the 15th. There was a jump for shares in Aecon Group after this stock got an upgrade. Shares higher by about 4%. Now, Aecon is part of the consortium involved in building a data center along with Pembina Pipeline. Gold futures trading electronically today because U.S. markets were closed, up by $61 to $4,187. And then oil today higher by 9 cents to $68.48 a barrel. At the Business Center, I'm Chris McCusker.
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6: I'm Ridley Wilson. Here's what's making news right now.
32: Canadian captain Stephen Eustachio gave us a moment we won't soon forget for Canadian soccer. Can we get a few more of those later this morning against Morocco? We'll find out very shortly.
6: RCMP are pretty tight-lipped on details after a fatal police-involved shooting in a town north of Calgary.
33: Elections Alberta says thousands of signatures were rejected in verification, leaving the coal mining petition below the legal requirement.
32: Argentina survives Cabo Verde. Colombia will meet Switzerland in Vancouver on Tuesday. It's the round of 16 of the FIFA World Cup fully set in stone. Sports at 45.
6: All that and more for you in 60 seconds.
1: From the 1130 Rogers Xfinity Internet Traffic Center, I'm Kevin Olenek, and we will look at Vancouver. It is going to be a very busy morning around Metro Vancouver as people are going to be heading either A, to FanFest, B, downtown Vancouver, or anywhere else to watch the Canada-Morocco game that starts at 10 a.m. Vancouver time. So do expect some heavier than normal volume in a number of different places as around downtown early in the morning. Remember your closures. Granville from Davie to Georgia, Pacific from Cambie to Carroll as well. As we look at the weather, you've got a mix of sun and cloud this morning, a high of 22. Sunny skies on Sunday, a high of 22. You also have sunny skies on Monday, a high of 23. It does cool down for Tuesday and Wednesday. Cloudy skies on Tuesday, a high of 20. And cloudy skies on Wednesday, a high of 21.
6: Let's start off by talking about sports. Why not us? Why not now? The Canadian men's national team, an opportunity to advance to the quarterfinal round of the FIFA World Cup later this morning.
32: There's really no way to sugarcoat this. Morocco will be an unbelievable challenge for Jesse Marsh's Canadian side today. Canadian captain Stephen Eustachio's goal late Sunday to beat South Africa gave us a moment we won't soon forget. But is there more ahead for this group? Morocco found a way to get through on Monday, defeating the Dutch on penalties in Mexico. For what it's worth, Canada will have an extra day of rest going in, and Morocco did have to go the distance against the Netherlands. Maybe fatigue is a factor, but one thing is for certain, Canada will need to be much more clinical as far as converting their opportunities, something that nearly cost them last week in Los Angeles. I'm Marcus Fitzgerald.
6: In Alberta now, a man is dead after a shooting in Iroquois on Friday afternoon. It started around 6:20 p.m. when Airdrie RCMP were called out to Highway 9. When they arrived, they say there was some kind of altercation with a man, which ultimately ended with a Mountie shooting him dead. No officers were hurt. No word on the man's identity or why RCMP had been called over to begin with. Alberta's police watchdog, ACERT, has taken over the case and will be looking into whether the use of force was justified. No other details are expected to be released as of right now. You might notice some picket signs out in front of Vancouver General Hospital come Tuesday. Those would be some striking nurses. The BC Nurses Union has announced pickets will go up around the hospital as it continues to press for improvement in their contract. Negotiations to achieve those improvements resume on Monday. The union says members will continue to decline overtime and non-nursing duties as their strike continues, but essential services will not be impacted. Even though a so-called glacial lake outburst north of Pemberton was expected to peak on Canada Day, an evacuation order is still in place. That's because the outburst is ongoing, albeit slower than previous years. Experts say a lot of water is still stored by the glacier and the flood risk remains high. The Squamish-Lillooet Regional District expects the same amount of water to come down from the glacier as the 2024 outburst, which unleashed over a million liters of water and sediment. The family of the captain whose boat sunk off the coast of Vancouver International Airport last weekend has identified him as one of the six still missing. Our Kyle Benning has the latest on the search for a mother's missing son.
3: Richmond's Ashley Lynn says her 23-year-old son, Chen Ming, is among those feared drowned. He was the captain of the ship that went down off the coast near YVR, leaving the 10-person crew scrambling. Six people, including Ming, remain missing. Lynn and Ming's girlfriend, Haley Lee, did an interview with the Canadian press in Mandarin, where they say the side door of the 30-foot ship was broken. RCMP recovery teams have spent several days searching for the boat, using sonar to try and find it. I'm Kyle Benning.
6: Calgary police are out with an update to a fatal assault that took place in the Northwest on Thursday. At around 5 a.m., police were called to the area of 20th Avenue and 13th Street for reports of an assault with a weapon at a home. One man was rushed to hospital and he later died. That person's been identified as 23-year-old Dale Weaselhead. At the time, one person was taken into custody but has since been released. Police are asking anyone with more information to come forward as their investigation continues. To some provincial news, the Water Not Coal petition has fallen short.
33: The citizen-driven campaign to stop new coal mining in Alberta's eastern slopes has fallen just short of the success after months of signature gathering across the province. Elections Alberta says the petition needed nearly 178,000 verified signatures to move forward, but the final count landed just short, about 5,600 names below that target. Officials say some signatures were removed during the verification process because people could not be contacted or were unable to confirm their information. The initiative sought legislation that would ban any new coal mining development in the eastern slopes of the Rocky Mountains. With the requirement threshold not met, the petition will not advance despite drawing support from more than 172,000 verified Albertans. I'm Curtis Giroux.
6: Corb Lund is sharing his reaction to not getting enough signatures. He says he and his team are shocked but not surprised, saying the whole process has brought up more questions than answers. Lund is pointing to the provincial government, saying they faced constant rule changes and roadblocks. He's questioning the fairness of the whole process. In the ads, he will continue on with his fight to protect the Eastern Slopes while thanking everyone who helped him and all those who signed the petition. The Coal Association of Canada is welcoming this outcome. Vice President Rena Blacklaw says the resource project should have been assessed through existing environmental and regulatory reviews, and notes companies must meet strict requirements before receiving approval.
4: We have an abundance of this steelmaking coal here, and we can responsibly develop it and have environmental protection systems in place that make sure that we are protecting the environment in which we live.
6: She says Alberta's coal debate should be driven by science and evidence and not public campaigns. $10 billion is coming to Delta's Robert Banks Terminal in BC, thanks to the feds. It's all part of the federal government's West Coast pipeline deal.
5: But the expansion also drawing criticism from environmental advocates who have long warned about the impacts to the endangered southern resident killer whales.
9: All of these together, happening in the Fraser River estuary, I can tell you that my reaction is it is an ecological nightmare. Any more added traffic into the habitat of these orcas will increase underwater noise, will make food scarcer, and will make it harder for these orcas to communicate, to hunt, to rest. This environment is already a very noisy environment, even without the construction of RBT2 or a new pipeline. You cannot add any more to this environment without driving these species to extinction.
5: The Vancouver Fraser Port Authority says it was not involved in discussions about the pipeline route and will be reviewing potential impacts. The new terminal is still waiting on a Species at Risk Act permit, with construction slated to begin in 2028. Cecilia Hua, City News, Vancouver.
6: Alberta's opposition leader is backing the West Coast pipeline. Nad Nenshi says the project deserves the backing if the business case makes sense. But he wants the United Conservative government to be upfront about how much taxpayer money would be invested. The proposed pipeline carries an estimated price tag of up to over $40 billion. Nenshi says stronger Indigenous partnerships will also be key to moving the project forward. The Stampede weekend is packed with political events, and if you're trying to rub elbows with decision makers, there are two big ones every year. The Liberals pack into court Hogan's pancake breakfast, and the Conservatives take over Saturday night barbecue. Vice President of Strategy Corps Gary Keller says they both draw MPs, ministers, strategists, and insiders from across the country.
10: Corey Hogan, who's the Liberal MP from Calgary Confederation, will hold a pancake breakfast on Sunday morning. You can guarantee that every Liberal that's in town, including possibly the Prime Minister, several cabinet ministers, they're going to be at the Corey Hogan breakfast. On the Conservative side, the Calgary Conservative MPs host a Stampede barbecue on the Saturday evening. That is always a hot ticket, too.
6: That's just the start, with receptions from the Premier, the NDP business groups and lobby firms filling every hour of the weekend. Even after FIFA is said and done, the Granville Pedestrian Zone will be sticking around for the rest of the summer.
11: Mayor Ken Sim says the extension will cost roughly $500,000 per week, and that's split between sanitation, traffic, and policing, and added a grant for downtown's Business Improvement Association, and the grand total comes to $4.75 million for taxpayers, a cost that Councillor Pete Fry says should have had more time for public consultation.
12: And we could have had a more informed conversation and maybe heard from members of the public, from the BIA, from businesses down here, and talk about what this could actually look like. Instead, we have it all cooked up in the mayor's office with very little transparency.
11: While Fry believes the pedestrian zone has been a huge success, he's skeptical on the price tag and if the excitement will carry through once the World Cup has come and gone.
12: And that's a conversation that needs to involve a lot more than just two days' notice and a $5 million check.
13: I don't think it takes a survey to know that this is something that people are excited about.
11: ABC Councillor Sarah Kirby-Young says the seven-week extension will be a test to see if a Granville Street pedestrian zone will have a lasting boost for the Strip, or if the World Cup buzz fades. Joe Sadowski, City News, Vancouver.
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1: From the 1130 Rogers Xfinity Internet Traffic Center, I'm Kevin Olenek, and we will start on Highway 1 in Langley, where you can expect delays and detours in both directions from 216th and Langley to Bradner Road in Abbotsford. Of course, you've got the traffic pattern change at 232nd, but you're also dealing with reduced speed limits in some areas and lane closures in others. So prepare for those delays until

0: these SUVs lining up, these probably go 30 to 40 SUVs deep. So these SUVs, as they come down 7th Avenue, which has been closed off to traffic, but some A-listers, we believe we saw Hugh Grant, Roger Goodell, the NFL commissioner. We've seen Benson Boone.
1: Machine Gun Kelly, the Chainsmokers, Super Bowl champ Cooper Kupp, Patrick Mahomes, Bradley Cooper, Dakota Johnson, some of the other celebs seen pulling up. Now, what MSG looks like inside, definitely not like a sports venue, that's for sure. Here's Charlotte Triggs from People Magazine.
2: They are transforming it from a sporting arena, you know, concert arena, into something that is going to look completely transformed into like a fairy tale garden. And it looks like a classic wedding. It doesn't look like, you know, what you would think when you think MSG.
1: 135 NYPD officers were deployed for the event. Party set to last until 4 in the morning. I'm Alain Cavillon.
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3: Good morning. I'm Ridley Wilson. Here's what's making news right now. Striking BC nurses are announcing they'll be setting up picket lines outside of Vancouver General Hospital come Tuesday. The negotiations reignite on Monday.
12: Loved ones of the captain whose ship went down southwest of Richmond over the weekend have identified him. The 23-year-old told them about the state of disrepair on board.
3: And after sports,
13: a surprise victory for the BC NDP to finish the week as a former conservative MLA turned independent has crossed the floor to join the governing caucus.
3: Time for sports. Here's Marcus Fitzgerald.
14: We were this close to seeing the World Cup champions go down in the round of 32, but Leo Messi and Argentina found a way to get it done on Friday, 3-2 over tiny Cabo Verde. Cabo Verde, the story of this tournament, they were game from the jump, and they very nearly toppled the champs. Argentina through, though, to the round of 16. They'll meet Mo Salah and Egypt. Egypt beat the Socceroos of Australia on penalties to get to the next round. Colombia beats Ghana as well, 1-0. Colombia will be in Vancouver on Tuesday to meet the Swiss. Canada and Morocco coming up on Saturday. One more chance for this Canadian side to shock not only this country, but the world. We'll see if they can do it. Morocco, top 10 in the world coming in. It'll be a much stiffer challenge for Jesse Marsh's crew than it was last Sunday. And even then, it was a battle against South Africa. Paraguay and France on the other side of that draw as well. A full weekend of round of 16 World Cup action. Brazil and Norway on Sunday. Mexico and England on Sunday, too. Baseball, Blue Jays and the Mariners kicking off a weekend set. Dylan Cease struck out 9. It was just enough for the Jays to get by Seattle 2-0. At T-Mobile. In the CFL, one game on the slate for a Friday. The Riders beat the Red Blacks 27-22. The BC Lions look for their first win of the campaign on Saturday when they host the Edmonton Elks in Kelowna. Sports at 15 and 45 past every hour anytime. 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
1: You're listening to News Radio. Metro Vancouver is confirming raw sewage poured into the ocean for more than 3 hours in Richmond on Thursday afternoon. Our Maria Vinca reports it's the result of a so-called service disruption at the Iona Island wastewater treatment plant.
2: The regional district isn't saying how much was released, but Bill Tillman with the Greater Vancouver Regional District Employees Union says it was a lot.
3: Folks who are knowledgeable in the union that deal with the wastewater treatment plants estimate there would be hundreds of millions of liters of wastewater combined with storm overflow and rainwater that was coming in because of the storm that hit yesterday.
2: Metro Vancouver says the outfall is located at roughly 7 kilometers offshore and doesn't expect any impact on public health. The regional district adds wastewater diversion ended shortly after 6 p.m. Thursday. As of Friday morning, 3 of the 6 damaged screens have been repaired, which is what is required for normal operations. The cause is under investigation. I'm Maria Vinca.
1: The Ministry of Environment says they provided notifications to potentially affected First Nations and monitored the incident until the bypass ended. They had no further emergency actions were required. However, one environmental organization is crying foul over the spill. The Georgia Strait Alliance says the suggested 200 to 400 million liters of wastewater could impact the quality of water for fish off the BC coast. Here's Executive Director Beatrice Frank.
4: They could ingest pollutants and accumulate them into their body, which will not kill them straight away, but may affect them over the long time, their ability to, you know, to reproduce or to live longer. And plus, we're accumulating them, they are accumulated in their body, so it means that it arrives to our tables. So.
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8: From the 1130 Rogers Xfinity Internet Traffic Center, I'm Kevin Olenek, and we will look at Vancouver. It is going to be a very busy morning around Metro Vancouver as people are going to be heading either A, to FanFest, B, downtown Vancouver, or anywhere else to watch the Canada-Morocco game that starts at 10 a.m. Vancouver time. So do expect some heavier than normal volume in a number of different places as around downtown early in the morning. Remember your closures. Granville from Davie to Georgia, Pacific from Cambie to Carroll as well. As we look at the weather, you've got a mix of sun and cloud this morning, a high of 22. Sunny skies on Sunday, a high of 22. You also have sunny skies on Monday, a high of 23. It does cool down for Tuesday and Wednesday. Cloudy skies on Tuesday, a high of 20. And cloudy skies on Wednesday, a high of 21.
1: You're listening to News Radio. Former BC Conservative turned independent MLA, Amelia Boltby, is now a member of the government caucus. Our Ben Bugera reports this comes as welcome news for the NDP after struggling as of late amid several controversies.
9: Namely, the Cowichan lands decision, along with the Massey Tunnel replacement project, just to name a few. But despite that, Boltby says the Conservatives don't offer solutions and their approach would set the province back and leave people more divided. UBC political scientist Stuart Prest says the Conservatives have been trending further right under new leader Carrie Lynn Findlay, leaving little room for centrist ideals.
10: Perhaps not surprising that she has veered in the other direction, but at the same time, it is shocking to see someone move all the way across the political aisle from BC Conservative over to BC NDP.
9: Now, Boltby is a former Penticton City Councillor who left the Conservative caucus back in October over differences with then-leader John Rustad, calling out what she considered his failed leadership. I'm Ben Bugera.
1: Police in Burnaby have seized thousands of kilograms of drugs and chemicals in an investigation that has spanned over the last year. During a traffic stop last summer, officers discovered 4 kilos of chemicals used to make fentanyl. Then in April, several RCMP teams executed search warrants at multiple Richmond locations simultaneously. They seized nearly $30,000 in cash, more than 6,700 kilos of suspected drugs, chemicals, firearms, and ammunition. Police say their investigation is ongoing. Firefighters in Surrey were kept busy on Thursday night responding to a blaze at a BC Hydro facility. The Surrey Fire Services responded to an incident on 88th Avenue near Scott Road at around 8:30. 24 firefighters in several trucks went into the warehouse used by Hydro's Power Tech Labs. Crews had to be cautious given electrical hazards. Investigators are still looking into the cause of the blaze. The federal government is investing $9 million into 6 southern Alberta projects through the Regional Tariff Response Initiative. Officials say the funding will support automation, AI integration, and production upgrades, and help businesses improve productivity and expand into new markets. The projects are expected to support more than 217 jobs. Airlines appear to be sticking to higher fares this summer amid a drop in jet fuel prices. Travel search platform Kayak says domestic economy airfares as of late June remained 11% higher than a year earlier, with international fares roughly comparable year over year. Major North American airlines, including Air Canada, have said demand was proving resilient going into peak travel season, in spite of greater global conflict and Canadians continuing to shun the U.S. in travel. There are icons in Canadian music history, and over 10 days of Calgary Stampede will be on hand to entertain Calgarians at the Big Four Roadhouse.
0: Known for hits like Voodoo Thing, Keep On Loving Me Baby, and Why July, Colin James will be in town this Saturday, July 4th. James says he's been playing Stampede for decades, ever since he was a sideman for Billy Cowsell.
11: The guy who sang the original Hair, the big 60s hit with the Cowsell. So I was his sideman when I first started playing the Stampede. We'd play O'Brien's and we'd play, it's a place called Slack Alice's, I think, if I remember correctly. This little cafe near the Hotel Arts down there now. Been playing the Stampede for years, and it'll be a lot of fun this time. I look forward to it.
0: Newmarket, Ontario's own Glass Tiger will hit the stage on the final night of Stampede, Sunday, July 12th. Other acts taking the Big Four Roadhouse stage during Stampede include Mariah Stokes, Terry Clark, the Marshall Tucker Band, Everlast, and Tanya Tucker. I'm Todd Kaufman.
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12: What's happening? 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
14: A hug and a special chat with Steve Harvey. That's what Maddie, a Calgary Make-A-Wish kid, received when she met the Family Feud host. Maddie was diagnosed with end-stage kidney disease when she was 6 years old. She had a kidney transplant a few years ago, and the family was able to book a trip to Atlanta, where she then got to talk with Harvey after the show and even give him a taste of home with a cowboy hat.
15: We invited him officially to the Calgary Stampede. He said he would come, but we never heard anything back. But he really did enjoy the gift. It ended up being his mom's birthday that day. So he thought it was pretty cool that he got to have a gift from us.
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19: The
13: The U.S. ambassador to Canada is hoping the issues around trade can be sorted out this month, although Pete Hoekstra tells CBC Radio in Ottawa there's not been any significant progress in 14 months of negotiations. Now, he says they'll keep talking because the Trump administration is committed. Hoekstra also says there is still a ways to go, but he's hopeful something can be worked out. Earlier this week, the U.S. opted to not extend the deal in its current form. The Canadian dollar a little lower again today, trading just below 70.5 cents U.S. Now, the TSX was higher for a third straight day, up by 308, 35,274. It did finish higher in this holiday-shortened trading week, and today it saw its best day since June the 15th. There was a jump for shares in Aecon Group after this stock got an upgrade, shares higher by about 4%. Now, Aecon is part of the consortium involved in building a data center along with Pembina Pipeline. Gold futures trading electronically today because U.S. markets were closed, up by $61 to $4,187. And then oil today higher by 9 cents to $68.48 a barrel. At the Business Center, I'm Chris McCusker.
19: True or false? Impaired drivers rarely get caught, and the penalties aren't that bad. False. 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So, when impaired drivers get caught, they immediately lose their license and their vehicle is impounded. Then they're looking at fines, fees, an education program, ignition interlock, and increased insurance costs in order to drive again. It's true that you should plan ahead instead. Thanks from Arrive Alive, Drive Sober, Operation Lookout, and Desjardins Insurance.
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21: 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When the cap simply cannot clash with her manicure. 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When it's gotta be right. 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
1: Good morning. I'm with Lee Wilson. Here's what's making news right now.
23: Underdogs once again. How much gas does Jesse Marsh's Canadian men's national team have in the tank later this morning against Morocco in the round of 16 at the FIFA World Cup?
1: Alberta's police watchdog is in a town north of Calgary after a man was shot to death on Friday afternoon.
24: A failed petition means the proposal to ban new coal projects in the Eastern Slopes will not advance to the next stage of the citizen initiative process.
1: And at 12 after.
25: It's a wedding with a guest list you couldn't dream of. Well, I guess she did. You'll hear more from Taylor Swift and Travis Kelce's big day.
23: Counting it down to that Saturday morning tilt between Canada and Morocco. Round of 16 at the FIFA World Cup. We'll tell you what went down on Friday as well. Sports at 15.
1: All that and more for you in 60 seconds.
8: From the 1130 Rogers Xfinity Internet Traffic Center, I'm Kevin Olenek, and we will start on Highway 1 in Langley, where you can expect delays and detours in both directions from 216th and Langley to Bradner Road in Abbotsford. Of course, you've got the traffic pattern change at 232nd, but you're also dealing with reduced speed limits in some areas and lane closures in others. So prepare for those delays until around 7 a.m. Remember, that's a weekday as well as a weekend project. You can also expect some road work on Highway 99 at the Massey Tunnel southbound in the right lane. As we look at the weather, a mix of sun and cloud for today, a high of 22. Sunny skies on Sunday, a high of 22. And sunny skies as well for Monday, a high of 23. We are expecting cloudy skies and cooler conditions for Tuesday and Wednesday, a high of 20 on Tuesday and 21 on Wednesday.
1: Beginning with sports, another opportunity for the Canadian men's national team to surprise us later this morning at the FIFA World Cup. Our Marcus Fitzgerald with the matchup against Morocco.
23: Morocco is one of the better sides in this World Cup, full stop. Therefore, it might help if Canada scores more than one goal if they are to shock the world and advance to the quarters at this thing. Canada has scored 9 times in the tourney. That's been inflated by the 6-0 scoreline against Qatar at BC Place in the group stage. failure to convert on early chances last week against South Africa did set the stage for Stephen Eustachio's Canadian heritage moment, but they'll need more today. For what it's worth, Canada has an extra day of rest coming in. Morocco had to go the distance on Monday night to knock out the Dutch on penalties. I'm Marcus Fitzgerald.
1: To Alberta now. A shooting in Araucana on Friday afternoon has claimed the life of a man, and now Alberta's police watchdog is on the scene. It all happened around 6:20 when Airdrie RCMP were called out to Highway 9. They say there was some kind of altercation between police and a suspect, which ended after a Mountie shot the man dead. No word on the man's identity or why RCMP were called out to begin with. ACERT is now investigating the use of force. No more details are expected in this case. They'll be removing their gloves and taking up picket signs. The BC Nurses Union announcing picket lines will be erected around Vancouver General Hospital come Tuesday, all part of their increasing pressure on the government to get a new contract in place for the 50,000 healthcare workers. The union had earlier endorsed a tentative agreement only to have members reject it. So far, strike action has been limited to a ban on overtime and refusing to perform non-nursing work. The nurses and health employers return to the bargaining table come Monday. The danger is not over for the people who've been forced from their homes north of Pemberton because of a melting glacier. The outburst of the Place Glacier began a few days ago, but experts believe it has a lot more water to unleash. It's become an annual phenomenon, with outbursts occurring last year and the year before. The one in 2024 released a million liters of water, and the Squamish-Lillooet Regional District believes this year's outburst will contain the same amount of water and debris. The mother of one of the fishermen on board the boat that sank southwest of the Vancouver International Airport last weekend has identified him as the boat's captain.
2: Ashley Lynn has been living in heartbreak for nearly a week. Richmond mother sharing that her son, Chen Ming, is among the six missing when the vessel went down on Sunday. Lynn says her son told her about the state of the ship, saying he mentioned that the side door on the 30-foot boat was broken. She says it was operated by a company called Top Fishing in English and Hai Sung in Mandarin. Four people were saved shortly after it went down Sunday afternoon. They were not wearing life jackets. RCMP rescue teams continue their search for the ship. I'm Kyle Benning.
1: Some more information is coming forward after a fatal assault at a home in Northwest Calgary on Thursday. At around 5 a.m., emergency crews were called to the area of 20th Avenue and 13th Street after reports of an assault involving a weapon. A man was taken to hospital, but he later died. An autopsy was done on Friday, and the person's been identified as 23-year-old Dale Weaselhead. CPS says one person was taken into custody, but has since been released. The investigation's ongoing, and anyone with more information about this is asked to come forward. Elections Alberta says a petition calling for a ban on new coal mining in the Eastern Slope of the Rocky Mountains, spearheaded by a musician and activist, Corb Lund, has failed.
3: The Water Not Coal initiative, spearheaded by country music singer Corb Lund, needed almost 178,000 signatures to force Premier Daniel Smith's government to consider passing a law banning new coal mining or send it to a province-wide referendum. 3 weeks ago, Lund delivered what he said were more than enough names to force the issue ahead. Smith kiboshed the possibility of including an anti-coal mining question on the province's October 19th referendum, saying last month it was too late to get it on the ballot. Elections Alberta says 196,000 valid signatures were counted, but only 172,000 were verified. It says some signatures were rejected because they're missing contact information to verify them. I'm Curtis Giroux.
1: Corb Lund is sharing his reaction to the petition being considered a failure. As our Darcy Robchan reports, Lund is still questioning the provincial government.
4: In a statement, Lund telling media in part, quote, "We are simultaneously shocked by this outcome, yet unfortunately not surprised given the continual government rule changes and roadblocks we have faced throughout this campaign. This has been an unreasonable and opaque process from the beginning, and despite diligently following every rule, we are left with more questions than answers." Lund going on to say he has concerns over how Elections Alberta reached their number and the fairness of the verification process. Darcy Robchan, City News, Edmonton.
1: Reaction coming in from the VP of the Coal Association of Canada, Rena Blacklaws, believes the outcome underscores how complex this issue is and says Alberta has an opportunity to lead in responsible coal development.
5: And attract significant private investment, secure long-term benefits for residents. Oftentimes these mines are located in small communities, and these are mortgage-paying jobs. And all of this can be done safely, just as it is all across the world.
1: She adds the coal projects undergo rigorous scientific reviews and should be evaluated through the province's regulatory system. to the south of us. The U.S. is marking its 250th birthday with fireworks, flyovers, and celebrations stretching from coast to coast. But dangerous heat and sharp political divisions are shaping the holiday weekend. Some events have been canceled or shortened as temperatures soar across much of the country. U.S. President Donald Trump and the New York mayor delivered competing visions of America in anniversary speeches. The biggest Independence Day celebrations are set for today. Pope Leo has been awarded the National Constitution Center's Liberty Medal. He accepted the award virtually from the Vatican and mentioned America's 250th. ABC's Chuck Sievertson.
6: Pope Leo talked about the ideals of the nation formed on ideals and ideas.
7: Building a society that would embody those high ideals of liberty and justice for all was not always easy, and in many respects is still a work in progress.
6: Adding,
7: the effort to realize this vision is one that must be taken up anew in each generation.
6: The Pope urging a recommitment to the ideals that he says make America a country characterized by generosity and nobility of heart.
1: Back in our country, the Calgary Stampede is full of political power players, but it's also full of fashion fails. Every year, someone shows up looking like they missed the memo, and Gary Keller, vice president at Strategy Corps, says one of the most famous examples is Stephen Harper's first Stampede appearance, complete with a leather vest and a backwards cowboy hat.
9: There's a few politicians over the years who clearly didn't get the message. Most famously was Mr. Harper at his very first Stampede. The infamous leather vest, kind of a weird cowboy hat, the biggest faux pas. You got to make sure you wear your cowboy hat the right way around.
1: The rules are simple. Boots, jeans, checkered shirt, and for love of all things Western, make sure your hat is on the right way.
10: From ABC News Tech Trends. He was president more than a century before the AI boom, and now artificial intelligence is playing a big role in telling the story of Teddy Roosevelt. One way that's showing up at the brand new Theodore Roosevelt Presidential Library in North Dakota, letting visitors have a conversation with him. President Trump tried it out.
11: Do you consider the Panama Canal your greatest achievement?
22: I measure my greatest work by the lives improved.
10: Microsoft helped build the AI technology being used at the museum. Along with creating the virtual Teddy, it is also being used to bring together mountains of historical records. And the biggest digital camera ever built is now being put to work to help us learn more about the heavens. The 3,200 megapixel camera is mounted in an observatory on a Chilean mountaintop. The aim? To spend the next decade taking some of the most detailed pictures ever of the stars and galaxies around us. With Tech Trends, Michelle Franzen, ABC News.
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8: From the 1130 Rogers Xfinity Internet Traffic Center, I'm Kevin Olenek, and we will look at Vancouver. It is going to be a very busy morning around Metro Vancouver as people are going to be heading either A, to FanFest, B, downtown Vancouver, or anywhere else to watch the Canada-Morocco game that starts at 10 a.m. Vancouver time. So do expect some heavier than normal volume in a number of different places as around downtown early in the morning. Remember your closures. Granville from Davie to Georgia, Pacific from Cambie to Carroll as well. As we look at the weather, you've got a mix of sun and cloud this morning, a high of 22. Sunny skies on Sunday, a high of 22. You also have sunny skies on Monday, a high of 23. It does cool down for Tuesday and Wednesday. Cloudy skies on Tuesday, a high of 20. And cloudy skies on Wednesday, a high of 21.
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1: 112 in Vancouver, 212 in Calgary. Taylor Swift and Travis Kelce's wedding in New York City had fans buzzing.
25: Might end up being the wedding slash party of the century. A huge stretch of 7th Avenue near Madison Square Gardens blocked off for this. A huge wedding guest list, some that were spotted. NFL Commissioner Roger Goodell, well-known broadcaster Joe Buck, Jason Sudeikis, he plays Ted Lasso, Dakota Johnson, Ellie Goulding, Gigi Hadid, Miranda Lambert, Kelce Ballerini, and Machine Gun Kelly. You get the point. Big guest list, lots of big names. MSG transformed into what's being described as a gigantic garden. Multiple forklifts were seen unloading massive cargo to completely transform the world-famous arena into Swift's dream wedding. The reception set to last until the crack of dawn, 4 in the morning. There's also word that Swift's production team is on hand for the wedding to film and could release the footage to the public in a special at some point. How about that, Swifties? I'm Alain Cavillon.
1: Might be a bit of, well, it was a little bit gray on Friday, but that won't be the case this weekend in Metro Vancouver. Our meteorologist Carl Lam is in the Penfolds Roofing and Solar Weather Center.
12: It's a quality weekend on the way across Metro Vancouver. We've got temperatures into the low 20s for both days. And on Saturday, we do start off with a little bit of cloud cover, but the sun is back for the afternoon. And then for Sunday, it is just wall-to-wall sunshine. So enjoy a really comfortable and not too hot of a weekend.
1: Carl says conditions could stay similar heading into next week as well. 60 seconds to top stories in sports.
13: We believe in being accountable to you, the listener, which is why we're a member of the Canadian Broadcast Standards Council. 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
1: Good morning. I'm Ridley Wilson. Here's what's making news right now. BC nurses will be carrying picket signs in front of Vancouver General Hospital come Tuesday as they continue to press for a new contract.
2: A Richmond family is devastated, coming forward as the loved one of the captain of the ship that sank on the weekend. He remains missing as rescue teams continue their search for the boat.
1: And after sports,
18: the BC NDP is gaining a new member after a former BC Conservative turned independent MLA from the Okanagan has now crossed the floor.
1: Time for sports. 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
23: Looking ahead to the weekend a little bit as the round of 16 of the FIFA World Cup fully set. Canada and Morocco to begin the day. Canada has 9 goals so far at this World Cup, among the leaders in total goals scored. But as we know, 6 of them came against Qatar in the group stage. They were not exactly opportunistic in their match last week against South Africa. They will have to be much better against Morocco, a top 10 club in the world. Coming into this matchup, can't wait for it. Paraguay and France on the other side of that bracket should Canada find a way to sneak through. On Friday, Colombia beat Ghana 1-0, so it'll be the Colombians in Vancouver next week to meet the Swiss in the round of 16. Argentina needed a goal super late in the 111th minute to outlast tiny Cabo Verde 3-2. The champs almost got taken out. It was quite something. Australia losing to Egypt on penalties, so it'll be Mo Salah and Egypt against Leo Messi and Argentina in the round of 16 next week. A full weekend of world-class footy ahead, of course. Sunday we'll get Brazil and Norway. Mexico slated to go head-to-head with England in Mexico. That'll be something. Baseball, Blue Jays and the Mariners. Dylan Cease striking out 9. Toronto beat Seattle 2-0 to open that series. We saw one game in the CFL Friday night. The Riders beat the Red Blacks 27-22. The BC Lions looking for their first win of the year. They'll host the Edmonton Elks in Kelowna on Saturday. Sports at 15 and 45 past every hour, anytime. Sportsnet.ca.
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1: You're listening to News Radio. Metro Vancouver doesn't believe there will be a health impact after raw sewage spilled into the ocean for over 3 hours in Richmond on Thursday. Our Maria Vinca reports it was triggered by a major issue at the Iona Island wastewater treatment plant.
6: The regional district isn't saying how much wastewater spilled, but the Greater Vancouver Regional District Employees Union says it was in the hundreds of millions of liters. Bill Thielman with the union says things went sideways around 3:30 Thursday afternoon.
7: Unfortunately, there's six bar screens or gates that take out the heavy sludge and grit, etc. They were all out, and so Metro Vancouver was forced to dump the wastewater, the raw wastewater, untreated out into the ocean through the outflow.
6: Metro Vancouver is investigating what went wrong and will continue to monitor water quality at nearby beaches. Now, the outfall pipe ends about 7 kilometers out into the ocean. I'm Maria Vinca.
1: The Ministry of Environment tells us they received a notification of the emergency from the plant's operator, adding no further action is required. Meantime, environmental groups are furious about the potential impacts of the wastewater flowing into the ocean. Beatrice Frank is with the Georgia Strait Alliance. She says the area where the waste was dumped is vital to southern resident killer whales and salmon.
19: And so we just have something like more than 40 Olympic swimming pools of waste just thrown into the water that feeds salmon, feeds herrings, but feeds also us.
1: Metro Vancouver says it does not expect this spill to have any public health impacts. 60 seconds, your business news.
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8: From the 1130 Rogers Xfinity Internet Traffic Center, I'm Kevin Olenek, and we will start on Highway 1 in Langley, where you can expect delays and detours in both directions from 216th and Langley to Bradner Road in Abbotsford. Of course, you've got the traffic pattern change at 232nd, but you're also dealing with reduced speed limits in some areas and lane closures in others. So prepare for those delays until around 7 a.m. Remember, that's a weekday as well as a weekend project. You can also expect some road work on Highway 99 at the Massey Tunnel southbound in the right lane. As we look at the weather, a mix of sun and cloud for today, a high of 22. Sunny skies on Sunday, a high of 22. And sunny skies as well for Monday, a high of 23. We are expecting cloudy skies and cooler conditions for Tuesday and Wednesday, a high of 20 on Tuesday and 21 on Wednesday.
1: You're listening to News Radio. A former BC Conservative turned independent MLA has crossed the floor to sit as a member of the governing NDP. Our Ben Bugara reports Amelia Boltby says she's made the decision because her former party has changed and its big tent is getting smaller by the day.
18: And the Penticton Summerland MLA has been sitting as an independent since leaving the Conservative caucus last October over disputes with then-leader John Rustad. Stuart Press teaches political science at UBC. He says Boultby has long been more in line with centrist politics, and with the Conservatives shifting further right under new leader Kerry Lynn Findlay, they're unlikely to appeal to those types of members.
3: This is a right-of-center party that has clear limits on who is going to feel comfortable in it, and Amelia Boultby is very clearly on the other side of that divide.
18: Premier David Eby welcomed Boultby to his party, saying she didn't last long with the BC Conservatives because she spoke out about what she believed was wrong, and she's a fierce advocate for her constituents. I'm Ben Bugera.
1: A commercial structure fire kept crews in Surrey pretty busy on Thursday night. Firefighters responded around 8:30 to 88th Avenue near Scott Road. Two dozen personnel and multiple vehicles battled the flames at a large warehouse used by BC Hydro's PowerTech Labs. Crews faced high voltage hazards and thick smoke before getting the fire under control. Investigators are looking into the cause. A Burnaby RCMP say they've collected thousands of kilograms in drugs and chemicals used to make drugs. The investigation began last July after a traffic stop where officers found 4 kilos of chemicals used to make fentanyl. Burnaby RCMP's gang enforcement team kept track of the driver and three suspects. Last spring, Mounties unleashed a large-scale bust using several resources in which search warrants were carried out at 5 Richmond locations. Officers seized drugs, cash, weapons, and ammunition. The federal government is investing $9 million into 6 southern Alberta projects to help strengthen trade resilience and grow their operations. Officials say the investment will support new equipment, automation, and production improvements designed to boost efficiency and expand market opportunities. The projects are expected to support more than 217 jobs across Alberta. Canadians are still flying this summer, even though domestic economy fares are about 11% higher than last year. Air Canada says demand has stayed strong despite increases, global uncertainty, and fewer Canadians traveling to the U.S. Aviation expert John Graddick says airlines likely won't discount Canadian routes until early autumn because demand remains strong. A Rakuten survey found 42% of Canadians are cutting back elsewhere to afford more expensive trips. Canadian music history will be on display this Stampede as icons Colin James and Glass Tiger will be playing the Big Four Roadhouse.
9: James, whose hits include Voodoo Thing, Keep on Loving Me Baby, and Why July, will be taking the stage this Saturday, July 4th. Newmarket, Ontario's own Glass Tiger will be playing the final night of Stampede on Sunday, July the 12th. Keyboardist Sam Reed on the last time they played Stampede.
10: It was a disc jockey guy, Steve Aoki, and then we played some music. It was such an eclectic mix of music under the same tent, doing different sets, and it was great. It just seemed to all work. It seemed like everybody was there just to have a great time, and I think the variety of music styles worked really well, actually.
9: Other acts at the Big Four Roadhouse this year include Terry Clark, the Marshall Tucker Band, Everlast, and Tanya Tucker. The full list is up at CalgaryStampede.com. I'm Todd Kaufman.
1: Downtown Calgary shut down on Friday as thousands of people lined the streets to watch the Stampede Parade.
11: Actually, we got up early. I think at 5:30.
12: We came early about 8 o'clock this morning, and we were wanting to get 9th Avenue, but it was pretty packed over there, so this is perfect. We got some sunshine out here and great weather. It's better than anything.
13: For some, it's their first time. For others, it's more like a family tradition.
22: I'm so excited. This is my first Calgary Stampede Parade. Currently, I'm living in Houston, but I am a true Calgarian.
12: We've been trying every year. This is our third year now, so the kids have, they were much smaller before, but they're growing up, and I hope to do this every single year forever, hopefully.
13: This is the 114th Stampede Parade, and there's something exciting to see for almost everybody who comes down.
25: What are you guys really excited to see today?
27: I'm excited to see the beautiful horses and also the floats. I don't know.
22: I'm excited to see, well, you see the buses are coming in with all the bands and the floats and just local entertainment.
13: The Calgary Stampede runs until July 12th. Rain Rashid, City News, Calgary.
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33: The U.S. ambassador to Canada is hoping the issues around trade can be sorted out this month. Although, Pete Hoekstra tells CBC Radio in Ottawa, there's not been any significant progress in 14 months of negotiations. Now, he says they'll keep talking because the Trump administration is committed. Hoekstra also says there is still a ways to go, but he's hopeful something can be worked out. Earlier this week, the U.S. opted to not extend the deal in its current form. The Canadian dollar a little lower again today, trading just below 70.5 cents U.S. Now, the TSX was higher for a third straight day, up by 308, 35,274. It did finish higher in this holiday-shortened trading week, and today it saw its best day since June the 15th. There was a jump for shares in Aecon Group after this stock got an upgrade, shares higher by about 4%. Now, Aecon is part of the consortium involved in building a data center along with Pembina Pipeline. Gold futures trading electronically today because U.S. markets were closed, up by $61 to $4,187. And then oil today higher by 9 cents to $68.48 a barrel. At the Business Center, I'm Chris McCusker.
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1: Good morning. I'm Ridley Wilson. Here's what's making news right now.
44: Another opportunity for the Canadian men's national team to shock the world at the FIFA World Cup as they get set for Morocco in the round of 16.
1: A shooting on Friday in a small town near Calgary has claimed the life of a man, and RCMP aren't saying much.
45: Alberta's push to ban new coal mines falls just short. The Waternock coal petition missed the signature threshold by about 5,000 names.
1: And at 42 after.
46: Is this the wedding of the decade? Heck, the century? More from megastar Taylor Swift and NFL star Travis Kelce's big day.
44: Argentina survives Cabo Verde. Colombia will meet Switzerland in Vancouver on Tuesday. It's the round of 16 of the FIFA World Cup fully set in stone. Sports at 45.
1: All that and more for you in 60 seconds.
8: From the 1130 Rogers Xfinity Internet Traffic Center, I'm Kevin Olenek, and we will look at Vancouver. It is going to be a very busy morning around Metro Vancouver as people are going to be heading either A, to FanFest, B, downtown Vancouver, or anywhere else to watch the Canada-Morocco game that starts at 10 a.m. Vancouver time. So do expect some heavier than normal volume in a number of different places as around downtown early in the morning. Remember your closures. Granville from Davie to Georgia. Pacific from Cambie to Carroll as well. As we look at the weather, you've got a mix of sun and cloud this morning, a high of 22. Sunny skies on Sunday, a high of 22. You also have sunny skies on Monday, a high of 23. It does cool down for Tuesday and Wednesday. Cloudy skies on Tuesday, a high of 20. And cloudy skies on Wednesday, a high of 21.
1: Let's start off with some sports. Today is the day the Canadian men's national team will try and pull through to the quarterfinals of the FIFA World Cup. Our Marcus Fitzgerald sets us up.
2: Canadian manager Jesse Marsh has said that this matchup for his group is a free hit as they get set for Morocco. That's a fancy way to say this Canadian side is playing with house money. It should be noted that these two sides clashed the previous World Cup in Qatar. Morocco won that battle 2-1. That side has taken off since then, unbeaten in 31 straight matches, including a grueling win over the Netherlands on penalties to start the week. Canada will need everybody to pull this off. We wonder just how much we'll see of Alphonso Davies, among other lineup decisions. We'll see if Canada can do this one more time. I'm Marcus Fitzgerald.
1: To Alberta now, a man is dead after some kind of confrontation with RCMP on Friday. Airdrie RCMP were called around 6:20 p.m. to Highway 9 in the town of Iracana, which is 60 kilometers northeast of Calgary. RCMP say some kind of altercation occurred, and in the end, the man was shot and killed. No word on why RCMP had been called in the first place or who the man was. Now ACERT will be investigating the RCMP's use of force. No further details right now, and chances are there won't be any in the near future either. The BC Nurses Union is announcing job escalation next week. The nurses who are on strike but are covered by essential services legislation say they'll picket in front of Vancouver General Hospital on Tuesday. Nurses are already refusing to perform overtime and non-nursing duties. President Adrian Gear says nurses don't want to be on the picket lines, but the province can no longer ignore the demands of the healthcare system. Talks resume on Monday. The Squamish-Lillooet Regional District says an evacuation order is in place near Pemberton due to a glacial lake outburst. The district says that the flow from the Place Glacier Lake is slower than the previous outburst in 2024 and last year. Authorities are urging continued vigilance, however, as large volumes of water are still stored in the system and flood risks are high. The outburst in 2024 sent 1.2 million cubic meters of water and sediment downstream. The district says the current outburst flow is expected to be comparable in scale. A mother from Richmond is heartbroken. Our Kyle Benning reports she's come forward as the parent of one of the people who remains missing after a boat sank in the Strait of Georgia over the weekend.
3: It's been a devastating week for Ashley Lin, the Richmond mother identifying her son, Chen Ming, as the captain of the fishing boat that sank off the coast of YVR on Sunday. She says her 23-year-old son told her about the state of disrepair on board, including the side door being broken. The 30-foot ship was being operated by a company called Top Fishing, or Hai Sung in Mandarin. RCMP has spent several days searching for the vessel and six crew who have presumably drowned. Four people were rescued by a pair of sailors shortly after the boat sank. Initial reports suggest the crew was not wearing flotation devices. I'm Kyle Benning.
1: An update from Calgary police, who are now identifying the victim at a deadly assault in Capitol Hill that happened during the work week. 23-year-old Dale Weaselhead died after being found badly injured outside of a home along 20th Avenue Northwest early Thursday morning. An autopsy has now been done, but police have not revealed the cause of death. One person was taken into custody and has since been released. The investigation is ongoing. A citizen-led push to ban new coal mining projects in Alberta's eastern slopes has failed.
45: Elections Alberta says the Waternaut Coal petition needed more than 177,000 verified signatures to succeed, but the final verified total came in at just over 172,000 after a statistical review process, and that's about 5,000 short. And more than 196,000 signatures were initially deemed valid, but some were later rejected during verification because voters could not be reached or could not confirm their information. The petition called for legislation to prohibit any new coal mining activity in the eastern slopes of Alberta's Rocky Mountains. With the petition failing to meet the legal threshold, the proposal will not advance to the next stage of the citizen initiative process. I'm Curtis Giroux.
1: Musician Corb Lund is sharing his reaction to this news. Lund says he and his team are shocked, yet not surprised. He adds they faced constant rule changes and roadblocks put up by the provincial government and questions the fairness of the whole process. He's thanking thousands of canvassers who collected signatures and the overwhelming amount of Albertans who signed the petition. Lund says he will continue to try and protect the eastern slopes of the Rockies. The Coal Association of Canada says Alberta's coal debate should be driven by science and evidence and not public campaigns. Vice President of Industry Development, Rena Blacklaws, says failure of Corb Lund's initiative shows Albertans understand the complexity of the issue.
6: Too often in the public debate about coal, people overlook the fact that this industry is highly regulated and has to go through a very rigorous scientific review process in order to be approved.
1: She says coal projects should be evaluated through Alberta's regulatory review process and judged on their individual merits. What kind of impact will a pipeline have on BC's coast? Our Cecilia Hua is hearing the economic and ecological aspects of the Fed's deal.
7: As part of the BC-Canada Prosperity Deal, the federal government is committing $10 billion to upgrade infrastructure at the Roberts Bank Terminal in Delta.
9: As we look to double exports, that's going to require a lot more capacity. And thankfully, we have game-changing projects on the horizon, like Roberts Bank's Terminal 2, that's going to increase container trade capacity by $100 billion annually.
7: The port also proposed to be the end of Alberta's new pipeline route, as the government upholds the northern tanker ban, a move welcomed by coastal First Nations who rely on the critical waters.
10: We have been supporting this type of measure for at least 5 decades, and we had members there in the late 70s talking about what the impacts would be, talking about if an oil spill happened in our territory, that it would finish us. We rely upon a healthy ocean for our way of life, our sustenance, for a sustainable economy. Some of our members harvest up to 60% of their food from the ocean.
7: The new terminal is still waiting on a Species at Risk Act permit, with construction slated to begin in 2028. Cecilia Hua, City News, Vancouver.
1: The Calgary Stampede isn't just about midway rides and pancakes. It's also become one of the biggest political gatherings in the country. Gary Keller, vice president of Strategy Corps, says every year the first weekend turns Calgary into a temporary capital as business leaders, political insiders, and government relations heavyweights fly in to talk deals, strategy, and the future of Canada.
11: The first weekend of the Stampede that has become the political weekend. Canada's business and political elite shift their focus away from Toronto or Ottawa, and it moves westward. It's a combination of having a really great time and an opportunity to meet face-to-face with people, engage one-on-one, and have those side conversations that sometimes you can't have.
1: Throughout the week, hundreds of millions, even billions in business and political agreements are quietly shaped in backyards, tents, and receptions across the city. The pedestrian zone on Vancouver's Granville Street is going to stick around even after FIFA is over. Arjo Sadowski is hearing reaction from businesses nearby.
12: During the World Cup, tens of thousands of people have flooded Granville Street, creating an unforgettable atmosphere. With only a few weeks left of football festivities, Vancouver City Council has extended the pedestrian-only pilot for the rest of the summer, 7 weeks after the final whistle.
14: We know what it's been like for the last few years, and we don't want to go back there. So I think this is a huge step in the right direction.
12: William Donnellan with the Shamrock Storehouse says the pedestrian zone has been a huge contributor to nightlife success. Donnellan expects that after the tournament, the enthusiasm and sales will carry through the summer.
14: I think it's going to really benefit the area, the local economy, and the residents of Vancouver.
17: I think it's the best thing they could have done, because the pedestrian zone brings Granville Street back to what it used to be.
12: A few doors down at the Rock Shop Experience, the World Cup has not yet translated to a spike in sales, but owner Ashif Suleiman says he's fully on board with the car-free zone.
17: I think if they're going to extend it all the way until Labor Day, that's going to be great for business, because a lot of the locals will be coming down again, spending time downtown, and hopefully coming in and picking up a shirt or two.
12: Joseph City News, Vancouver.
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1: From the 1130 Rogers Xfinity Internet Traffic Center, I'm Kevin Olenek, and we will start on Highway 1 in Langley, where you can expect delays and detours in both directions from 216th and Langley to Bradner Road in Abbotsford. Of course, you've got the traffic pattern change at 232nd, but you're also dealing with reduced speed limits in some areas and lane closures in others. So prepare for those delays until around 7 a.m. Remember, that's a weekday as well as a weekend project. You can also expect some road work on Highway 99 at the Massey Tunnel southbound in the right lane. As we look at the weather, a mix of sun and cloud for today, a high of 22. Sunny skies on Sunday, a high of 22. And sunny skies as well for Monday, a high of 23. We are expecting cloudy skies and cooler conditions for Tuesday and Wednesday, a high of 20 on Tuesday and 21 on Wednesday.
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0: and doing exactly what we've been talking about all day, making that right-hand turn into in front of Madison Square Garden and basically going through the black curtains into the tent undetected. As soon as that car drives in, those black curtains close, and that's where the guests are entering the party.
1: Bradley Cooper, Benson Boone, Dakota Johnson, Ellie Goulding, LA Rams quarterback Matt Stafford, Kelsey's quarterback Patrick Mahomes there along with his wife. Add the Chainsmokers to the list too. Gives you an idea of how insane their guest list is. It's being dubbed the wedding of the decade and maybe of the century. Honestly, at this point, can't be that far off. I'm Alain Cavillon.
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2: Good morning. I'm Ridley Wilson. Here's what's making news right now. The BC Nurses Union is announcing job action next week. They'll be picketing outside of Vancouver General come Tuesday.
7: Tragedy for a Richmond mother. The woman whose son was the captain of the sunken ship says he told her about the poor conditions on the boat before it went down.
2: And after sports,
8: an independent MLA out of the Okanagan has crossed the floor to join the BC NDP after ditching the Conservatives back in the fall.
2: Time for sports. Here's Marcus Fitzgerald.
9: We were this close to seeing the World Cup champions go down in the round of 32, but Leo Messi and Argentina found a way to get it done on Friday, 3-2 over tiny Cabo Verde. Cabo Verde, the story of this tournament, they were game from the jump, and they very nearly toppled the champs. Argentina through, though, to the round of 16. They'll meet Mo Salah and Egypt. Egypt beat the Socceroos of Australia on penalties to get to the next round. Colombia beats Ghana as well, 1-0. Colombia will be in Vancouver on Tuesday to meet the Swiss. Canada and Morocco coming up on Saturday. One more chance for this Canadian side to shock not only this country, but the world. We'll see if they can do it. Morocco, top 10 in the world coming in. It'll be a much stiffer challenge for Jesse Marsh's crew than it was last Sunday. And even then, it was a battle against South Africa. Paraguay and France on the other side of that draw as well. A full weekend of round of 16 World Cup action. Brazil and Norway on Sunday. Mexico and England on Sunday, too. Baseball, Blue Jays and the Mariners kicking off a weekend set. Dylan Cease struck out 9. It was just enough for the Jays to get by Seattle 2-0 at T-Mobile. In the CFL, one game on the slate for a Friday. The Riders beat the Red Blacks 27-22. The BC Lions look for their first win of the campaign on Saturday when they host the Edmonton Elks in Kelowna. Sports at 15 and 45 past every hour, anytime. Sportsnet.ca.
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2: 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Metro Vancouver is confirming raw sewage poured into the ocean for more than 3 hours in Richmond on Thursday afternoon. Our Maria Vinca reports it's the result of a so-called service disruption at the Iona Island Wastewater Treatment Plant.
12: The regional district

0: isn't saying how much was released, but Bill Tillman with the Greater Vancouver Regional District Employees Union says it was a lot.
1: The folks who are knowledgeable in the union that deal with the wastewater treatment plants estimate there would be hundreds of millions of liters of wastewater combined with storm overflow and rainwater that was coming in because of the storm that hit yesterday.
0: Metro Vancouver says the outfall is located at roughly 7 kilometers offshore and doesn't expect any impact on public health. The regional district adds wastewater diversion ended shortly after 6 p.m. Thursday. As of Friday morning, 3 of the 6 damaged screens have been repaired, which is what is required for normal operations. The cause is under investigation. I'm Maria Vinca.
2: The Ministry of Environment says they provided notifications to potentially affected First Nations and monitored the incident until the bypass ended. They had no further emergency actions were required. However, one environmental organization is crying foul over the spill. The Georgia Strait Alliance says the suggested 200 to 400 million liters of wastewater could impact the quality of water for fish off the BC coast. Here's Executive Director Beatrice Frank.
3: They could ingest pollutants and accumulate them into their body, which will not kill them straight away, but may affect them over the long time, their ability to, you know, to reproduce or to live longer. And plus, we are accumulating them, they are accumulated in their body, so it means that it arrives to our tables. So
2: Metro Vancouver says the spill will not have health impacts for residents of the region. 60 seconds, your traffic and weather.
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13: From the 1130 Rogers Xfinity Internet Traffic Center, I'm Kevin Olenek, and we will look at Vancouver. It is going to be a very busy morning around Metro Vancouver as people are going to be heading either A, to FanFest, B, downtown Vancouver, or anywhere else to watch the Canada-Morocco game that starts at 10 a.m. Vancouver time. So do expect some heavier than normal volume in a number of different places as around downtown early in the morning. Remember your closures. Granville from Davie to Georgia, Pacific from Cambie to Carroll as well. As we look at the weather, you've got a mix of sun and cloud this morning, a high of 22. Sunny skies on Sunday, a high of 22. You also have sunny skies on Monday, a high of 23. It does cool down for Tuesday and Wednesday. Cloudy skies on Tuesday, a high of 20. And cloudy skies on Wednesday, a high of 21.
2: You're listening to News Radio. Former BC Conservative turned independent MLA, Amelia Boltby, is now a member of the government caucus. Our Ben Bugera reports this comes as welcome news for the NDP after struggling as of late amid several controversies.
14: Namely, the Cowichan Lands decision, along with the Massey Tunnel replacement project, just to name a few. But despite that, Boltby says the Conservatives don't offer solutions and their approach would set the province back and leave people more divided. UBC political scientist Stuart Prest says the Conservatives have been trending further right under new leader Carrie Lynn Findlay, leaving little room for centrist ideals.
15: Perhaps not surprising that she has veered in the other direction, but at the same time, it is shocking to see someone move all the way across the political aisle from BC Conservative over to BC NDP.
14: Now, Boltby is a former Penticton City Councillor who left the Conservative caucus back in October over differences with then-leader John Rustad, calling out what she considered his failed leadership. I'm Ben Bugera.
2: Police in Burnaby have seized thousands of kilograms of drugs and chemicals in an investigation that has spanned over the last year. During a traffic stop last summer, officers discovered 4 kilos of chemicals used to make fentanyl. Then in April, several RCMP teams executed search warrants at multiple Richmond locations simultaneously. They seized nearly $30,000 in cash, more than 6,700 kilos of suspected drugs, chemicals, firearms, and ammunition. Police say their investigation is ongoing. Firefighters in Surrey were kept busy on Thursday night responding to a blaze at a BC Hydro facility. The Surrey Fire Services responded to an incident on 88th Avenue near Scott Road at around 8:30. 24 firefighters in several trucks went into the warehouse used by Hydro's Power Tech Labs. Crews had to be cautious given electrical hazards. Investigators are still looking into the cause of the blaze. The federal government is investing $9 million into 6 southern Alberta projects through the Regional Tariff Response Initiative. Officials say the funding will support automation, AI integration, and production upgrades and help businesses improve productivity and expand into new markets. The projects are expected to support more than 217 jobs. Airlines appear to be sticking to higher fares this summer amid a drop in jet fuel prices. Travel search platform Kayak says domestic economy airfares as of late June remained 11% higher than a year earlier, with international fares roughly comparable year over year. Major North American airlines, including Air Canada, have said demand was proving resilient going into peak travel season, in spite of greater global conflict and Canadians continuing to shun the U.S. in travel. There are icons in Canadian music history, and over 10 days of Calgary Stampede will be on hand to entertain Calgarians at the Big Four Roadhouse.
16: Known for hits like Voodoo Thing, Keep on Loving Me Baby, and Why July, Colin James will be in town this Saturday, July 4th. James says he's been playing Stampede for decades, ever since he was a sideman for Billy Cowsell.
17: The guy who sang the original Hair, the big 60s hit with the Cowsell. So I was his sideman when I first started playing the Stampede. We'd play O'Brien's, and we'd play, it's a place called Slack Alice's, I think, if I remember correctly. This little cafe near the Hotel Arts down there now. Been playing the Stampede for years, and it'll be a lot of fun this time. I'm looking forward to it.
16: Newmarket, Ontario's own Glass Tiger will hit the stage on the final night of Stampede, Sunday, July 12th. Other acts taking the Big Four Roadhouse stage during Stampede include Mariah Stokes, Terry Clark, the Marshall Tucker Band, Everlast, and Tanya Tucker. I'm Todd Kaufman.
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18: What's happening, everybody? Good?
19: Maddie. Yeah.
18: Hey, Maddie, what's happening?
20: A hug and a special chat with Steve Harvey. That's what Maddie, a Calgary Make-A-Wish kid, received when she met the Family Feud host. Maddie was diagnosed with end-stage kidney disease when she was 6 years old. She had a kidney transplant a few years ago, and the family was able to book a trip to Atlanta, where she then got to talk with Harvey after the show and even give him a taste of home with a cowboy hat.
21: We invited him officially to the Calgary Stampede. He said he would come, but we never heard anything back. But he really did enjoy the gift. It ended up being his mom's birthday that day. So he thought it was pretty cool that he got to have a gift from us.
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0: The U.S. ambassador to Canada is hoping the issues around trade can be sorted out this month. Although, Pete Hoekstra tells CBC Radio in Ottawa, there's not been any significant progress in 14 months of negotiations. Now, he says they'll keep talking because the Trump administration is committed. Hoekstra also says there is still a ways to go, but he's hopeful something can be worked out. Earlier this week, the U.S. opted to not extend the deal in its current form. The Canadian dollar a little lower again today, trading just below 70.5 cents U.S. Now, the TSX was higher for a third straight day, up by 308, 35,274. It did finish higher in this holiday-shortened trading week, and today it saw its best day since June the 15th. There was a jump for shares in Aecon Group after this stock got an upgrade. Shares higher by about 4%. Now, Aecon is part of the consortium involved in building a data center along with Pembina Pipeline. Gold futures trading electronically today because U.S. markets were closed, up by $61 to $4,187. And then oil today higher by 9 cents to $68.48 a barrel. At the Business Center, I'm Chris McCusker.
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2: Good morning. I'm Ridley Wilson. Here's what's making news right now.
33: Canadian captain Stephen Eustachio gave us a moment we won't soon forget for Canadian soccer. Can we get a few more of those later this morning against Morocco? We'll find out very shortly.
2: RCMP pretty tight-lipped on details after a fatal police-involved shooting in a town north of Calgary.
16: Elections Alberta says thousands of signatures were rejected in verification, leaving the coal mining petition below the legal requirement.
33: Counting it down to that Saturday morning tilt between Canada and Morocco. Round of 16 at the FIFA World Cup. We'll tell you what went down on Friday as well. Sports at 15.
2: All that and more for you in 60 seconds.
13: From the 1130 Rogers Xfinity Internet Traffic Center, I'm Kevin Olenek, and we will start on Highway 1 in Langley, where you can expect delays and detours in both directions from 216th and Langley to Bradner Road in Abbotsford. Of course, you've got the traffic pattern change at 232nd, but you're also dealing with reduced speed limits in some areas and lane closures in others. So prepare for those delays until around 7 a.m. Remember, that's a weekday as well as a weekend project. You can also expect some road work on Highway 99 at the Massey Tunnel southbound in the right lane. As we look at the weather, a mix of sun and cloud for today, a high of 22. Sunny skies on Sunday, a high of 22. And sunny skies as well for Monday, a high of 23. We are expecting cloudy skies and cooler conditions for Tuesday and Wednesday, a high of 20 on Tuesday and 21 on Wednesday.
2: Let's start with sports. Why not us? Why not now? The Canadian men's national team with an opportunity to advance to the quarterfinal round at the FIFA World Cup later this morning.
33: There's really no way to sugarcoat this. Morocco will be an unbelievable challenge for Jesse Marsh's Canadian side today. Canadian captain Stephen Eustachio's goal late Sunday to beat South Africa gave us a moment we won't soon forget. But is there more ahead for this group? Morocco found a way to get through on Monday, defeating the Dutch on penalties in Mexico. For what it's worth, Canada will have an extra day of rest going in, and Morocco did have to go the distance against the Netherlands. Maybe fatigue is a factor, but one thing is for certain, Canada will need to be much more clinical as far as converting their opportunities, something that nearly cost them last week in Los Angeles. I'm Marcus Fitzgerald.
2: In Alberta now, a man is dead after a shooting in Irokana on Friday afternoon. Started around 6:20 p.m. when Airdrie RCMP were called out to Highway 9. When they arrived, they say there was some kind of altercation with a man, which ultimately ended with a Mountie shooting him dead. No officers were hurt. No word on the man's identity or why RCMP had been called over to begin with. Alberta's police watchdog, ACERT, has taken over the case and will be looking into whether the use of force was justified. No other details are expected to be released as of right now. You might notice some picket signs out in front of Vancouver General Hospital come Tuesday. Those would be some striking nurses. The BC Nurses Union has announced pickets will go up around the hospital as it continues to press for improvement in their contract. Negotiations to achieve those improvements resume on Monday. The union says members will continue to decline overtime and non-nursing duties as their strike continues, but essential services will not be impacted. Even though a so-called glacial lake outburst north of Pemberton was expected to peak on Canada Day, an evacuation order is still in place. That's because the outburst is ongoing, albeit slower than previous years. Experts say a lot of water is still stored by the glacier and the flood risk remains high. The Squamish-Lillooet Regional District expects the same amount of water to come down from the glacier as the 2024 outburst, which unleashed over 1 million liters of water and sediment. The family of the captain whose boat sunk off the coast of Vancouver International Airport last weekend has identified him as one of the six still missing. Our Kyle Benning has the latest on the search for a mother's missing son.
5: Richmond's Ashley Lynn says her 23-year-old son, Chen Ming, is among those feared drowned. He was the captain of the ship that went down off the coast near YVR, leaving the 10-person crew scrambling. Six people, including Ming, remain missing. Lin and Ming's girlfriend, Haley Lee, did an interview with the Canadian press in Mandarin, where they say the side door of the 30-foot ship was broken. RCMP recovery teams have spent several days searching for the boat, using sonar to try and find it. I'm Kyle Benning.
2: Calgary police are out with an update to a fatal assault that took place in the Northwest on Thursday. At around 5 a.m., police were called to the area of 20th Avenue and 13th Street for reports of assault with a weapon at a home. One man was rushed to hospital and he later died. That person's been identified as 23-year-old Dale Weaselhead. At the time, one person was taken into custody but has since been released. Police are asking anyone with more information to come forward as their investigation continues. To some provincial news, the Water Not Coal petition has fallen short.
7: The citizen-driven campaign to stop new coal mining in Alberta's eastern slopes has fallen just short of the success after months of signature gathering across the province. Elections Alberta says the petition needed nearly 178,000 verified signatures to move forward, but the final count landed just short, about 5,600 names below that target. Officials say some signatures were removed during the verification process because people could not be contacted or were unable to confirm their information. The initiative sought legislation that would be any new coal mining development in the eastern slopes of the Rocky Mountains. With the requirement threshold not met, the petition will not advance despite drawing support from more than 172,000 verified Albertans. I'm Curtis Giroux.
2: Corb Lund is sharing his reaction to not getting enough signatures. He says he and his team are shocked but not surprised, saying the whole process has brought up more questions than answers. Lund is pointing to the provincial government, saying they faced constant rule changes and roadblocks. He's questioning the fairness of the whole process. In the ads, he will continue on with his fight to protect the eastern slopes while thanking everyone who helped him and all those who signed the petition. The Coal Association of Canada is welcoming this outcome. Vice President Rena Blacklaw says the resource project should have been assessed through existing environmental and regulatory reviews, and no companies must meet strict requirements before receiving approval.
8: We have an abundance of this steelmaking coal here, and we can responsibly develop it and have environmental protection systems in place that make sure that we are protecting the environment in which we live.
2: She says Alberta's coal debate should be driven by science and evidence and not public campaigns. $10 billion is coming to Delta's Robert Banks Terminal in BC, thanks to the feds. It's all part of the federal government's West Coast pipeline deal.
9: But the expansion also drawing criticism from environmental advocates who have long warned about the impacts to the endangered southern resident killer whales.
10: All of these together happening in the Fraser River estuary, I can tell you that my reaction is it is an ecological nightmare. Any more added traffic into the habitat of these orcas will increase underwater noise, will make food scarcer, and will make it harder for these orcas to communicate, to hunt, to rest. This environment is already a very noisy environment, even without the construction of RBT2 or a new pipeline. You cannot add any more to this environment without driving these species to extension.
9: The Vancouver Fraser Port Authority says it was not involved in discussions about the pipeline route and will be reviewing potential impacts. The new terminal is still waiting on a Species at Risk Act permit, with construction slated to begin in 2028. Cecilia Hua, City News, Vancouver.
2: Alberta's opposition leader is backing the West Coast pipeline. Nad Nenshi says the project deserves the backing if the business case makes sense. But he wants the United Conservative government to be upfront about how much taxpayer money would be invested. The proposed pipeline carries an estimated price tag of up to over $40 billion. Nenshi says stronger Indigenous partnerships will also be key to moving the project forward. The Stampede weekend is packed with political events. And if you're trying to rub elbows with decision makers, there are two big ones every year. The Liberals pack into Corey Hogan's pancake breakfast, and the Conservatives take over Saturday night barbecue. Vice President of Strategy Corps Gary Keller says they both draw MPs, ministers, strategists, and insiders from across the country.
11: Corey Hogan, who's the Liberal MP from Calgary Confederation, will hold a pancake breakfast on Sunday morning. You can guarantee that every Liberal that's in town, including possibly the Prime Minister, several cabinet ministers, they're going to be at the Corey Hogan breakfast. On the Conservative side, the Calgary Conservative MPs host a Stampede barbecue on the Saturday evening. That is always a hot ticket, too.
2: That's just the start, with receptions from the Premier, the NDP business groups and lobby firms filling every hour of the weekend. Even after FIFA is said and done, the Granville Pedestrian Zone will be sticking around for the rest of the summer.
12: Mayor Ken Sims says the extension will cost roughly $500,000 per week, and that's split between sanitation, traffic, and policing, and added a grant for downtown's Business Improvement Association, and the grand total comes to $4.75 million for taxpayers, a cost that Councillor Pete Fry says should have had more time for public consultation.
14: And we could have had a more informed conversation and maybe heard from members of the public, from the BIA, from businesses down here, and talk about what this could actually look like. Instead, we have it all cooked up in the mayor's office with very little transparency.
12: While Fry believes the pedestrian zone has been a huge success, he's skeptical on the price tag and if the excitement will carry through once the World Cup has come and gone.
14: And that's a conversation that needs to involve a lot more than just two days' notice and a $5 million check.
15: I don't think it takes a survey to know that this is something that people are excited about.
12: ABC Councillor Sarah Kirby-Young says the seven-week extension will be a test to see if a Granville Street pedestrian zone will have a lasting boost for the Strip, or if the World Cup buzz fades. Joe Sadowski, City News, Vancouver.
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7: So I just talk into the mic?
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13: From the 1130 Rogers Xfinity Internet Traffic Center, I'm Kevin Olenek, and we will look at Vancouver. It is going to be a very busy morning around Metro Vancouver as people are going to be heading either A, to FanFest, B, downtown Vancouver, or anywhere else to watch the Canada-Morocco game that starts at 10 a.m. Vancouver time. So do expect some heavier than normal volume in a number of different places as around downtown early in the morning. Remember your closures. Granville from Davie to Georgia, Pacific from Cambie to Carroll as well. As we look at the weather, you've got a mix of sun and cloud this morning, a high of 22. Sunny skies on Sunday, a high of 22. You also have sunny skies on Monday, a high of 23. It does cool down for Tuesday and Wednesday. Cloudy skies on Tuesday, a high of 20. And cloudy skies on Wednesday, a high of 21.
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2: 212 in Vancouver and 312 in Calgary. A Super Bowl-worthy guest list gathered at Madison Square Garden for the wedding of Travis Kelce and Taylor Swift.
0: The guest list for this is insane. Here's CNN's Bryn Gingras with what it looked like near the venue.
6: You can see these SUVs lining up. These probably go 30 to 40 SUVs deep. So these SUVs, as they come down 7th Avenue, which has been closed off to traffic, but some A-listers. We believe we saw Hugh Grant, Roger Goodell, the NFL commissioner. We've seen Benson Boone.
0: Machine Gun Kelly, the Chainsmokers, Super Bowl champ Cooper Kupp, Patrick Mahomes, Bradley Cooper, Dakota Johnson, some of the other celebs seen pulling up. Now, what MSG looks like inside, definitely not like a sports venue, that's for sure. Here's Charlotte Triggs from People Magazine.
17: They are transforming it from a sporting arena, you know, concert arena, into something that is going to look completely transformed into like a fairy tale garden. And it looks like a classic wedding. It doesn't look like, you know, what you would think when you think MSG.
0: 135 NYPD officers were deployed for the event. Party set to last until 4 in the morning. I'm Alain Cavillon.
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2: Good morning. I'm Ridley Wilson. Here's what's making news right now. Striking BC nurses are announcing they'll be setting up pickets outside of Vancouver General Hospital come Tuesday, though negotiations reignite on Monday.
5: Loved ones of the captain whose ship went down southwest of Richmond over the weekend have identified him. The 23-year-old told them about the state of disrepair on board.
2: And after sports,
23: a surprise victory for the BC NDP to finish the week as a former conservative MLA turned independent has crossed the floor to join the governing caucus.
2: Time for sports. Here's Marcus Fitzgerald.
33: Looking ahead to the weekend a little bit as the round of 16 of the FIFA World Cup fully set. Canada and Morocco to begin the day. Canada has 9 goals so far at this World Cup, among the leaders in total goals scored. But as we know, 6 of them came against Qatar in the group stage. They were not exactly opportunistic in their match last week against South Africa. They will have to be much better against Morocco, a top 10 club in the world coming into this matchup. Can't wait for it. Paraguay and France on the other side of that bracket should Canada find a way to sneak through. On Friday, Colombia beat Ghana 1-0, so it'll be the Colombians in Vancouver next week to meet the Swiss in the round of 16. Argentina needed a goal super late in the 111th minute to outlast tiny Cabo Verde 3-2. The champs almost got taken out. It was quite something. Australia losing to Egypt on penalties, so it'll be Mo Salah and Egypt against Leo Messi and Argentina in the round of 16 next week. A full weekend of world-class footy ahead, of course. Sunday we'll get Brazil and Norway. Mexico slated to go head-to-head with England in Mexico. That'll be something. Baseball, Blue Jays and the Mariners. Dylan Cease striking out 9. Toronto beat Seattle 2-0 to open that series. We saw one game in the CFL Friday night. The Riders beat the Red Blacks 27-22. The BC Lions looking for their first win of the year. They'll host the Edmonton Elks in Kelowna on Saturday. Sports at 15 and 45 past every hour, anytime. Sportsnet.ca.
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2: You're listening to News Radio. Metro Vancouver doesn't believe there will be a health impact after raw sewage spilled into the ocean for over 3 hours in Richmond on Thursday. Our Maria Vinca reports it was triggered by a major issue at the Iona Island wastewater treatment plant.
3: The regional district isn't saying how much wastewater spilled, but the Greater Vancouver Regional District Employees Union says it was in the hundreds of millions of liters. Bill Thielman with the union says things went sideways around 3:30 Thursday afternoon.
4: Unfortunately, there's 6 bar screens or gates that take out the heavy sludge and grit, etc. They were all out, and so Metro Vancouver was forced to dump the wastewater, the raw wastewater, untreated out into the ocean through the outflow.
3: Metro Vancouver is investigating what went wrong and will continue to monitor water quality at nearby beaches. Now, the outfall pipe ends about 7 kilometers out into the ocean. I'm Maria Vinca.
2: The Ministry of Environment tells us they received a notification of the emergency from the plant's operator, adding no further action is required. Meantime, environmental groups are furious about the potential impacts of the wastewater flowing into the ocean. Beatrice Frank is with the Georgia Strait Alliance. She says the area where the waste was dumped is vital to southern resident killer whales and salmon.
8: And so we just have something like more than 40 Olympic swimming pools of waste just thrown into the water that feeds salmon, feeds herrings, but feeds also us.
2: Metro Vancouver says it does not expect this spill to have any public health impacts. 60 seconds, your business news.
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13: From the 1130 Rogers Xfinity Internet Traffic Center, I'm Kevin Olenek, and we will start on Highway 1 in Langley, where you can expect delays and detours in both directions from 216th and Langley to Bradner Road in Abbotsford. Of course, you've got the traffic pattern change at 232nd, but you're also dealing with reduced speed limits in some areas and lane closures in others. So prepare for those delays until around 7 a.m. Remember, that's a weekday as well as a weekend project. You can also expect some road work on Highway 99 at the Massey Tunnel southbound in the right lane. As we look at the weather, a mix of sun and cloud for today, a high of 22. Sunny skies on Sunday, a high of 22. And sunny skies as well for Monday, a high of 23. We are expecting cloudy skies and cooler conditions for Tuesday and Wednesday, a high of 20 on Tuesday and 21 on Wednesday.
2: You're listening to News Radio. A former BC Conservative turned independent MLA has crossed the floor to sit as a member of the governing NDP. Our Ben Bugara reports Amelia Boltby says she's made the decision because her former party has changed and its big tent is getting smaller by the day.
29: And the Penticton Summerland MLA has been sitting as an independent since leaving the Conservative caucus last October over disputes with then-leader John Rustad. Stuart Press teaches political science at UBC. He says Boltby has long been more in line with centrist politics, and with the Conservatives shifting further right under new leader Kerry Lynn Findlay, they're unlikely to appeal to those types of members.
30: This is a right-of-center party that has clear limits on who is going to feel comfortable in it, and Amelia Boltby has very clearly on the other side of that divide.
29: Premier David Eby welcomed Boultby to his party, saying she didn't last long with the BC Conservatives because she spoke out about what she believed was wrong, and she's a fierce advocate for her constituents. I'm Ben Bugera.
2: A commercial structure fire kept crews in Surrey pretty busy on Thursday night. Firefighters responded around 8:30 to 88th Avenue near Scott Road. Two dozen personnel and multiple vehicles battled the flames at a large warehouse used by BC Hydro's Power Tech Labs. Crews faced high voltage hazards and thick smoke before getting the fire under control. Investigators are looking into the cause. A Burnaby RCMP say they've collected thousands of kilograms in drugs and chemicals used to make drugs. The investigation began last July after a traffic stop where officers found 4 kilos of chemicals used to make fentanyl. Burnaby RCMP's gang enforcement team kept track of the driver and three suspects. Last spring, Mounties unleashed a large-scale bust using several resources in which search warrants were carried out at 5 Richmond locations. Officers seized drugs, cash, weapons, and ammunition. The federal government is investing $9 million into 6 southern Alberta projects to help strengthen trade resilience and grow their operations. Officials say the investment will support new equipment, automation, and production improvements designed to boost efficiency and expand market opportunities. The projects are expected to support more than 217 jobs across Alberta. Canadians are still flying this summer, even though domestic economy fares are about 11% higher than last year. Air Canada says demand has stayed strong despite increases, global uncertainty, and fewer Canadians traveling to the U.S. Aviation expert John Graddick says airlines likely won't discount Canadian routes until early autumn because demand remains strong. A Rakuten survey found 42% of Canadians are cutting back elsewhere to afford more expensive trips. Canadian music history will be on display this Stampede as icons Colin James and Glass Tiger will be playing the Big Four Roadhouse.
0: James, whose hits include Voodoo Thing, Keep on Loving Me Baby, and Why July, will be taking the stage this Saturday, July 4th. Newmarket, Ontario's own Glass Tiger will be playing the final night of Stampede on Sunday, July the 12th. Keyboardist Sam Reed on the last time they played Stampede.
5: There was a disc jockey guy, Steve Aoki, and then we played some music. It was such an eclectic mix of music under the same tent, doing different sets, and it was great. It just seemed to all work. It seemed like everybody was there just to have a great time, and I think the variety of music styles worked really well, actually.
0: Other acts at the Big Four Roadhouse this year include Terry Clark, the Marshall Tucker Band, Everlast, and Tanya Tucker. The full list is up at CalgaryStampede.com. I'm Todd Kaufman.
2: Downtown Calgary shut down on Friday as thousands of people lined the streets to watch the Stampede Parade.
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7: We came early about 8 o'clock this morning, and we were wanting to get 9th Avenue, but it was pretty packed over there, so this is perfect. We got some sunshine out here and great weather. It's better than anything.
10: For some, it's their first time. For others, it's more like a family tradition.
14: I'm so excited. This is my first Calgary Stampede Parade. Currently, I'm living in Houston, but I am a true Calgarian.
7: We've been trying every year. This is our third year now, so the kids have, they were much smaller before, but they're growing up, and I hope to do this every single year forever, hopefully.
10: This is the 114th Stampede Parade, and there's something exciting to see for almost everybody who comes down.
17: What are you guys really excited to see today?
18: I'm excited to see the beautiful horses and also the floats. I don't know.
14: I'm excited to see, you see the buses are coming in with all the bands and the floats and just local entertainment.
10: The Calgary Stampede runs until July 12th. Rain Rashid, City News, Calgary.
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1: The U.S. ambassador to Canada is hoping the issues around trade can be sorted out this month. Although, Pete Hoekstra tells CBC Radio in Ottawa, there's not been any significant progress in 14 months of negotiations. Now, he says they'll keep talking because the Trump administration is committed. Hoekstra also says there is still a ways to go, but he's hopeful something can be worked out. Earlier this week, the U.S. opted to not extend the deal in its current form. The Canadian dollar a little lower again today, trading just below 70.5 cents U.S. Now, the TSX was higher for a third straight day, up by 308, 35,274. It did finish higher in this holiday-shortened trading week, and today it saw its best day since June the 15th. There was a jump for shares in Aecon Group after this stock got an upgrade, shares higher by about 4%. Now, Aecon is part of the consortium involved in building a data center along with Pembina Pipeline. Gold futures trading electronically today because U.S. markets were closed, up by $61 to $4,187. And then oil today higher by 9 cents to $68.48 a barrel. At the Business Center, I'm Chris McCusker.
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2: Good morning. I'm Riley Wilson. Here's what's making news right now.
15: Underdogs once again. How much gas does Jesse Marsh's Canadian men's national team have in the tank later this morning against Morocco in the round of 16 at the FIFA World Cup?
2: Alberta's police watchdog is in a town north of Calgary after a man was shot to death on Friday afternoon.
23: A failed petition means the proposal to ban new coal projects in the Eastern Slopes will not advance to the next stage of the citizen initiative process.
15: Argentina survives Cabo Verde. Colombia will meet Switzerland in Vancouver on Tuesday. The round of 16 of the FIFA World Cup fully set in stone. Sports at 45.
2: All that and more for you in 60 seconds.
13: From the 1130 Rogers Xfinity Internet Traffic Center, I'm Kevin Olenek, and we will look at Vancouver. It is going to be a very busy morning around Metro Vancouver as people are going to be heading either A, to FanFest, B, downtown Vancouver, or anywhere else to watch the Canada-Morocco game that starts at 10 a.m. Vancouver time. So do expect some heavier than normal volume in a number of different places as around downtown early in the morning. Remember your closures. Granville from Davie to Georgia, Pacific from Cambie to Carroll as well. As we look at the weather, you've got a mix of sun and cloud this morning, a high of 22. Sunny skies on Sunday, a high of 22. You also have sunny skies on Monday, a high of 23. It does cool down for Tuesday and Wednesday. Cloudy skies on Tuesday, a high of 20. And cloudy skies on Wednesday, a high of 21.
2: Beginning with sports, another opportunity for the Canadian men's national team to surprise us later this morning at the FIFA World Cup. Our Marcus Fitzgerald with the matchup against Morocco.
15: Morocco is one of the better sides in this World Cup, full stop. Therefore, it might help if Canada scores more than one goal if they are to shock the world and advance to the quarters at this thing. Canada has scored 9 times in the tourney. That's been inflated by the 6-0 scoreline against Qatar at BC Place in the group stage. Failure to convert on early chances last week against South Africa did set the stage for Stephen Eustachio's Canadian heritage moment, but they'll need more today. For what it's worth, Canada has an extra day of rest coming in. Morocco had to go the distance on Monday night to knock out the Dutch on penalties. I'm Marcus Fitzgerald.
2: To Alberta now. A shooting in Irokana on Friday afternoon has claimed the life of a man, and now Alberta's police watchdog is on the scene. It all happened around 6:20 when Airdrie RCMP were called out to Highway 9. They say there was some kind of altercation between police and a suspect, which ended after a Mountie shot the man dead. No word on the man's identity or why RCMP were called out to begin with. ACERT is now investigating the use of force. No more details are expected in this case. They'll be removing their gloves and taking up picket signs. The BC Nurses Union announcing picket lines will be erected around Vancouver General Hospital come Tuesday, all part of their increasing pressure on the government to get a new contract in place for the 50,000 healthcare workers. The union had earlier endorsed a tentative agreement only to have members reject it. So far, strike action has been limited to a ban on overtime and refusing to perform non-nursing work. The nurses and health employers return to the bargaining table come Monday. The danger is not over for the people who've been forced from their homes north of Pemberton because of a melting glacier. The outburst of the Place Glacier began a few days ago, but experts believe it has a lot more water to unleash. It's become an annual phenomenon, with outbursts occurring last year and the year before. The one in 2024 released a million liters of water, and the Squamish-Lillooet Regional District believes this year's outburst will contain the same amount of water and debris. The mother of one of the fishermen on board the boat that sank southwest of the Vancouver International Airport last weekend has identified him as the boat's captain.
0: Ashley Lynn has been living in heartbreak for nearly a week. Richmond mother sharing that her son, Chen Ming, is among the 6 missing when the vessel went down on Sunday. Lynn says her son told her about the state of the ship, saying he mentioned that the side door on the 30-foot boat was broken. She says it was operated by a company called Top Fishing in English and Hai Sung in Mandarin. 4 people were saved shortly after it went down Sunday afternoon. They were not wearing life jackets. RCMP rescue teams continue their search for the ship. I'm Kyle Benning.
2: Some more information is coming forward after a fatal assault at a home in Northwest Calgary on Thursday. At around 5 a.m., emergency crews were called to the area of 20th Avenue and 13th Street after reports of an assault involving a weapon. A man was taken to hospital, but he later died. An autopsy was done on Friday, and the person has been identified as 23-year-old Dale Weaselhead. CPS says one person was taken into custody, but has since been released. The investigation is ongoing, and anyone with more information about this is asked to come forward. Elections Alberta says a petition calling for a ban on new coal mining in the Eastern Slope of the Rocky Mountains, spearheaded by a musician and activist Corb Lund, has failed.
5: The Water Not Coal initiative, spearheaded by country music singer Corb Lund, needed almost 178,000 signatures to force Premier Daniel Smith's government to consider passing a law banning new coal mining or send it to a province-wide referendum. 3 weeks ago, Lund delivered what he said were more than enough names to force the issue ahead. Smith kiboshed the possibility of including an anti-coal mining question on the province's October 19th referendum, saying last month it was too late to get it on the ballot. Elections Alberta says 196,000 valid signatures were counted, but only 172,000 were verified. It says some signatures were rejected because they're missing contact information to verify them. I'm Curtis Giroux.
2: Corb Lund is sharing his reaction to the petition being considered a failure. As our Darcy Robchan reports, Lund is still questioning the provincial government.
6: In a statement, Lund telling media in part, quote, "We are simultaneously shocked by this outcome, yet unfortunately not surprised given the continual government rule changes and roadblocks we have faced throughout this campaign. This has been an unreasonable and opaque process from the beginning, and despite diligently following every rule, we are left with more questions than answers." Lund going on to say he has concerns over how Elections Alberta reached their number and the fairness of the verification process. Darcy Robchan, City News, Edmonton.
2: Reaction coming in from the VP of the Coal Association of Canada, Rena Blacklaws, believes the outcome underscores how complex this issue is and says Alberta has an opportunity to lead in responsible coal development.
7: And attract significant private investment, secure long-term benefits for residents. Oftentimes these mines are located in small communities, and these are mortgage-paying jobs. And all of this can be done safely, just as it is all across the world.
2: She adds the coal projects undergo rigorous scientific reviews and should be evaluated through the province's regulatory system. To the south of us, the U.S. is marking its 250th birthday with fireworks, flyovers, and celebrations stretching from coast to coast. But dangerous heat and sharp political divisions are shaping the holiday weekend. Some events have been canceled or shortened as temperatures soar across much of the country. U.S. President Donald Trump and the New York mayor delivered competing visions of America in anniversary speeches. The biggest Independence Day celebrations are set for today. Pope Leo has been awarded the National Constitution Center's Liberty Medal. He accepted the award virtually from the Vatican and mentioned America's 250th. ABC's Chuck Sievertson.
10: Pope Leo talked about the ideals of the nation formed on ideals and ideas.
11: Building a society that would embody those high ideals of liberty and justice for all was not always easy, and in many respects is still a work in progress.
10: Adding,
11: the effort to realize this vision is one that must be taken up anew in each generation.
10: The Pope urging a recommitment to the ideals that he says make America a country characterized by generosity and nobility of heart.
2: Back in our country, the Calgary Stampede is full of political power players, but it's also full of fashion fails. Every year, someone shows up looking like they missed the memo, and Gary Keller, vice president at Strategy Corps, says one of the most famous examples is Stephen Harper's first Stampede appearance, complete with a leather vest and a backwards cowboy hat.
14: There's a few politicians over the years who clearly didn't get the message. Most famously was Mr. Harper at his very first Stampede. The infamous leather vest, kind of a weird cowboy hat, the biggest faux pas. You got to make sure you wear your cowboy hat the right way around.
2: The rules are simple. Boots, jeans, checkered shirt, and for love of all things Western, make sure your hat is on the right way.
16: From ABC News Tech Trends. He was president more than a century before the AI boom, and now artificial intelligence is playing a big role in telling the story of Teddy Roosevelt. One way that's showing up at the brand new Theodore Roosevelt Presidential Library in North Dakota, letting visitors have a conversation with him. President Trump tried it out.
17: Do you consider the Panama Canal your greatest achievement?
18: I measure my greatest work by the lives improved.
16: Microsoft helped build the AI technology being used at the museum. Along with creating the virtual Teddy, it is also being used to bring together mountains of historical records. And the biggest digital camera ever built is now being put to work to help us learn more about the heavens. The 3,200 megapixel camera is mounted in an observatory on a Chilean mountaintop. The aim? To spend the next decade taking some of the most detailed pictures ever of the stars and galaxies around us. With Tech Trends, Michelle Franzen, ABC News.
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13: From the 1130 Rogers Xfinity Internet Traffic Center, I'm Kevin Olenek, and we will start on Highway 1 in Langley, where you can expect delays and detours in both directions from 216th and Langley to Bradner Road in Abbotsford. Of course, you've got the traffic pattern change at 232nd, but you're also dealing with reduced speed limits in some areas and lane closures in others. So prepare for those delays until around 7 a.m. Remember, that's a weekday as well as a weekend project. You can also expect some road work on Highway 99 at the Massey Tunnel southbound in the right lane. As we look at the weather, a mix of sun and cloud for today, a high of 22. Sunny skies on Sunday, a high of 22. And sunny skies as well for Monday, a high of 23. We are expecting cloudy skies and cooler conditions for Tuesday and Wednesday, a high of 20 on Tuesday and 21 on Wednesday.
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2: 2:42 in Vancouver and 3:42 in Calgary. Taylor Swift and Travis Kelce's wedding in New York had fans buzzing.
1: Might end up being the wedding slash party of the century. A huge stretch of 7th Avenue near Madison Square Gardens blocked off for this. A huge wedding guest list, some that were spotted. NFL Commissioner Roger Goodell, well-known broadcaster Joe Buck, Jason Sudeikis, he plays Ted Lasso, Dakota Johnson, Ellie Goulding, Gigi Hadid, Miranda Lambert, Kelsey Ballerini, and Machine Gun Kelly. You get the point. Big guest list, lots of big names. MSG transformed into what's being described as a gigantic garden. Multiple forklifts were seen unloading massive cargo to completely transform the world-famous arena into Swift's dream wedding. The reception set to last until the crack of dawn, 4 in the morning. There's also word that Swift's production team is on hand for the wedding to film and could release the footage to the public in a special at some point. How about that, Swifties? I'm Alain Cavillon.
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2: Good morning. I'm Ridley Wilson. Here's what's making news right now. BC nurses will be carrying picket signs in front of Vancouver General Hospital come Tuesday as they continue to press for a new contract.
3: A Richmond family is devastated, coming forward as the loved ones of the captain of the ship that sank on the weekend. He remains missing as rescue teams continue their search for the boat.
2: And after sports,
4: the BC NDP is gaining a new member after a former BC Conservative turned independent MLA from the Okanagan has now crossed the floor.
2: Time for sports. Here's Marcus Fitzgerald.
5: We were this close to seeing the World Cup champions go down in the round of 32, but Leo Messi and Argentina found a way to get it done on Friday, 3-2 over tiny Cabo Verde. Cabo Verde, the story of this tournament, they were game from the jump, and they very nearly toppled the champs. Argentina through, though, to the round of 16. They'll meet Mo Salah and Egypt. Egypt beat the Socceroos of Australia on penalties to get to the next round. Colombia beats Ghana as well, 1-0. Colombia will be in Vancouver on Tuesday to meet the Swiss. Canada and Morocco coming up on Saturday. One more chance for this Canadian side to shock not only this country, but the world. We'll see if they can do it. Morocco, top 10 in the world coming in. It'll be a much stiffer challenge for Jesse Marsh's crew than it was last Sunday. And even then, it was a battle against South Africa, Paraguay, and France on the other side of that draw as well. A full weekend of round of 16 World Cup action. Brazil and Norway on Sunday. Mexico and England on Sunday, too. Baseball, Blue Jays and the Mariners kicking off a weekend set. Dylan Cease struck out 9. It was just enough for the Jays to get by Seattle 2-0 at T-Mobile. In the CFL, one game on the slate for a Friday. The Riders beat the Red Blacks 27-22. The BC Lions look for their first win of the campaign on Saturday when they host the Edmonton Elks in Kelowna. Sports at 15 and 45 past every hour anytime. Sportsnet.ca.
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2: You're listening to News Radio. Metro Vancouver is confirming raw sewage poured into the ocean for more than 3 hours in Richmond on Thursday afternoon. Our Maria Vinca reports it's the result of a so-called service disruption at the Iona Island Wastewater Treatment Plant.
11: The regional district isn't saying how much was released, but Bill Tillman with the Greater Vancouver Regional District Employees Union says it was a lot.
12: Folks who are knowledgeable in the union that deal with the wastewater treatment plants estimate there would be hundreds of millions of liters of wastewater combined with storm overflow and rainwater that was coming in because of the storm that hit yesterday.
11: Metro Vancouver says the outfall is located at roughly 7 kilometers offshore and doesn't expect any impact on public health. The regional district adds wastewater diversion ended shortly after 6 p.m. Thursday. As of Friday morning, 3 of the 6 damaged screens have been repaired, which is what is required for normal operations. The cause is under investigation. I'm Maria Vinca.
2: The Ministry of Environment says they provided notifications to potentially affected First Nations and monitored the incident until the bypass ended. They had no further emergency actions were required. However, one environmental organization is crying foul over the spill. The Georgia Strait Alliance says the suggested 200 to 400 million liters of wastewater could impact the quality of water for fish off the BC coast. Here's Executive Director Beatrice Frank.
13: They could ingest pollutants and accumulate them into their body, which will not kill them straight away, but may affect them over the long time, their ability to, you know, to reproduce or to live longer. And plus, we're accumulating them, they are accumulated in their body. So it means that it arrives to our tables. So.
2: Metro Vancouver says the spill will not have health impacts for residents of the region. 60

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6: From the 1130 Rogers Xfinity Internet Traffic Center, I'm Kevin Olenek, and we will look at Vancouver. It is going to be a very busy morning around Metro Vancouver as people are going to be heading either A, to FanFest, B, downtown Vancouver, or anywhere else to watch the Canada-Morocco game that starts at 10 a.m. Vancouver time. So do expect some heavier than normal volume in a number of different places as around downtown early in the morning. Remember your closures. Granville from Davie to Georgia, Pacific from Cambie to Carroll as well. As we look at the weather, you've got a mix of sun and cloud this morning, a high of 22. Sunny skies on Sunday, a high of 22. You also have sunny skies on Monday, a high of 23. It does cool down for Tuesday and Wednesday. Cloudy skies on Tuesday, a high of 20. And cloudy skies on Wednesday, a high of 21.
0: You're listening to News Radio. Former BC Conservative turned independent MLA, Amelia Boultby, is now a member of the government caucus. Our Ben Bugera reports this comes as welcome news for the NDP after struggling as of late amid several controversies.
7: Namely, the Cowichan lands decision, along with the Massey Tunnel replacement project, just to name a few. But despite that, Boultby says the Conservatives don't offer solutions and their approach would set the province back and leave people more divided. UBC political scientist Stuart Prest says the Conservatives have been trending further right under new leader Carrie Lynn Findlay, leaving little room for centrist ideals.
8: Perhaps not surprising that she has veered in the other direction, but at the same time, it is shocking to see someone move all the way across the political aisle from BC Conservative over to BC NDP.
7: Now, Boultby is a former Penticton City Councillor who left the Conservative caucus back in October over differences with then-leader John Rustad, calling out what she considered his failed leadership. I'm Ben Bugera.
0: Police in Burnaby have seized thousands of kilograms of drugs and chemicals in an investigation that has spanned over the last year. During a traffic stop last summer, officers discovered 4 kilos of chemicals used to make fentanyl. Then in April, several RCMP teams executed search warrants at multiple Richmond locations simultaneously. They seized nearly $30,000 in cash, more than 6,700 kilos of suspected drugs, chemicals, firearms, and ammunition. Police say their investigation is ongoing. Firefighters in Surrey were kept busy on Thursday night responding to a blaze at a BC Hydro facility. The Surrey Fire Services responded to an incident on 88th Avenue near Scott Road at around 8:30. 24 firefighters in several trucks went into the warehouse used by Hydro's PowerTech labs. Crews had to be cautious given electrical hazards. Investigators are still looking into the cause of the blaze. The federal government is investing $9 million into 6 southern Alberta projects through the Regional Tariff Response Initiative. Officials say the funding will support automation, AI integration, and production upgrades and help businesses improve productivity and expand into new markets. The projects are expected to support more than 217 jobs. Airlines appear to be sticking to higher fares this summer amid a drop in jet fuel prices. Travel search platform Kayak says domestic economy airfares as of late June remained 11% higher than a year earlier, with international fares roughly comparable year over year. Major North American airlines, including Air Canada, have said demand was proving resilient going into peak travel season, in spite of greater global conflict and Canadians continuing to shun the U.S. in travel. There are icons in Canadian music history, and over 10 days of Calgary Stampede will be on hand to entertain Calgarians at the Big Four Roadhouse. When outside, the way the mangoes grow.
3: Known for hits like Voodoo Thing, Keep On Loving Me Baby, and Why July, Colin James will be in town this Saturday, July 4th. James says he's been playing Stampede for decades, ever since he was a sideman for Billy Council.
9: The guy who sang the original Hair, the big 60s hit with the Council. So I was his sideman when I first started playing the Stampede. We'd play O'Brien's and we'd play, oh my God, it's a place called Slack Alice's, I think, if I remember correctly. This little cafe near the Hotel Arts down there now. Oh, yeah. Been playing the Stampede for years, and it'll be a lot of fun this time. I look forward to it.
3: Newmarket, Ontario's own Glass Tiger will hit the stage on the final night of Stampede, Sunday, July 12th. Other acts taking the Big Four Roadhouse stage during Stampede include Mariah Stokes, Terry Clark, the Marshall Tucker Band, Everlast, and Tanya Tucker. I'm Todd Kaufman.
0: A Calgary family was able to get their wish granted by meeting a popular game show host. Our Micah Quinton with more on the special day.
10: What's happening? Everybody good?
11: Maddie. Yeah.
10: Hey, Maddie, what's happening?
12: A hug and a special chat with Steve Harvey. That's what Maddie, a Calgary Make-A-Wish kid, received when she met the Family Feud host. Maddie was diagnosed with end-stage kidney disease when she was 6 years old. She had a kidney transplant a few years ago, and the family was able to book a trip to Atlanta, where she then got to talk with Harvey after the show and even give him a taste of home with a cowboy hat.
13: We invited him officially to the Calgary Stampede. He said he would come, but we never heard anything back. But he really did enjoy the gift. It ended up being his mom's birthday that day. So he thought it was pretty cool that he got to have a gift from us.
12: Micah Quinton, City News, Calgary.
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17: Ah, shit. 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
16: I was going to change this shirt anyway. Serving Langley, Surrey, and Maple Ridge.
19: The U.S. ambassador to Canada is hoping the issues around trade can be sorted out this month. Although, Pete Hoekstra tells CBC Radio in Ottawa, there's not been any significant progress in 14 months of negotiations. Now, he says they'll keep talking because the Trump administration is committed. Hoekstra also says there is still a ways to go, but he's hopeful something can be worked out. Earlier this week, the U.S. opted to not extend the deal in its current form. The Canadian dollar a little lower again today, trading just below 70.5 cents U.S. Now, the TSX was higher for a third straight day, up by 308, 35,274. It did finish higher in this holiday-shortened trading week, and today it saw its best day since June the 15th. There was a jump for shares in Aecon Group after this stock got an upgrade, shares higher by about 4%. Now, Aecon is part of the consortium involved in building a data center along with Pembina Pipeline. Gold futures trading electronically today because U.S. markets were closed, up by $61 to $4,187. And then oil today higher by 9 cents to $68.48 a barrel. At the Business Center, I'm Chris McCusker.
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0: Good. I'm Ridley Wilson. Here's what's making news right now.
24: Another opportunity for the Canadian men's national team to shock the world at the FIFA World Cup as they get set for Morocco in the round of 16.
0: A shooting on Friday in a small town near Calgary has claimed the life of a man. RCMP are not saying much.
25: Alberta's push to ban new coal mines falls just short. The Waternaut Coal Petition missed the signature threshold by about 5,000 names.
0: And at 12 after.
26: Is this the wedding of the decade? Heck, the century? More from megastar Taylor Swift and NFL star Travis Kelce's big day.
24: Counting it down to that Saturday morning tilt between Canada and Morocco. Round of 16 at the FIFA World Cup. We'll tell you what went down on Friday as well. Sports at 15.
0: All out of more for you in 60 seconds.
6: From the 1130 Rogers Xfinity Internet Traffic Center, I'm Kevin Olenek, and we will start on Highway 1 in Langley, where you can expect delays and detours in both directions from 216th and Langley to Bradner Road in Abbotsford. Of course, you've got the traffic pattern change at 232nd, but you're also dealing with reduced speed limits in some areas and lane closures in others. So prepare for those delays until around 7 a.m. Remember, that's a weekday as well as a weekend project. You can also expect some road work on Highway 99 at the Massey Tunnel southbound in the right lane. As we look at the weather, a mix of sun and cloud for today, a high of 22. Sunny skies on Sunday, a high of 22. And sunny skies as well for Monday, a high of 23. We are expecting cloudy skies and cooler conditions for Tuesday and Wednesday, a high of 20 on Tuesday and 21 on Wednesday.
0: Let's start off with some sports. Today is the day the Canadian men's national team will try and pull through to the quarterfinals of the FIFA World Cup. Our Marcus Fitzgerald sets us up.
24: Canadian manager Jesse Marsh has said that this matchup for his group is a free hit as they get set for Morocco. That's a fancy way to say this Canadian side is playing with house money. It should be noted that these two sides clashed at the previous World Cup in Qatar. Morocco won that battle 2-1. That side has taken off since then, unbeaten in 31 straight matches, including a grueling win over the Netherlands on penalties to start the week. Canada will need everybody to pull this off. We wonder just how much we'll see of Alphonso Davies, among other lineup decisions. We'll see if Canada can do this one more time. I'm Marcus Fitzgerald.
0: To Alberta now. A man is dead after some kind of confrontation with RCMP on Friday. Airdrie RCMP were called around 6:20 p.m. to Highway 9 in the town of Iracana, which is 60 kilometers northeast of Calgary. RCMP say some kind of altercation occurred, and in the end, the man was shot and killed. No word on why RCMP had been called in the first place or who the man was. Now ACERT will be investigating the RCMP's use of force. No further details right now, and chances are there won't be any in the near future either. The BC Nurses Union is announcing job escalation next week. The nurses who are on strike but are covered by essential services legislation say they'll picket in front of Vancouver General Hospital on Tuesday. Nurses are already refusing to perform overtime and non-nursing duties. President Adrian Gear says nurses don't want to be on the picket lines, but the province can no longer ignore the demands of the healthcare system. Talks resume on Monday. The Squamish-Lillooet Regional District says an evacuation order is in place near Pemberton due to a glacial lake outburst. The district says that the flow from the Place Glacier Lake spike is slower than the previous outburst in 2024 and last year. Authorities are urging continued vigilance, however, as large volumes of water are still stored in the system and flood risks are high. The outburst in 2024 sent 1.2 million cubic meters of water and sediment downstream. The district says the current outburst flow is expected to be comparable in scale. A mother from Richmond is heartbroken. Our Kyle Benning reports she's come forward as the parent of one of the people who remains missing after a boat sank in the Strait of Georgia over the weekend.
1: It's been a devastating week for Ashley Lynn, the Richmond mother identifying her son, Chen Ming, as the captain of the fishing boat that sank off the coast of YVR on Sunday. She says her 23-year-old son told her about the state of disrepair on board, including the side door being broken. The 30-foot ship was being operated by a company called Top Fishing, or Hai Sung in Mandarin. RCMP has spent several days searching for the vessel and six crew who have presumably drowned. Four people were rescued by a pair of sailors shortly after the boat sank. Initial reports suggest the crew was not wearing flotation devices. I'm Kyle Benning.
0: An update from Calgary police, who are now identifying the victim at a deadly assault in Capitol Hill that happened during the work week. 23-year-old Dale Weaselhead died after being found badly injured outside of a home along 20th Avenue Northwest early Thursday morning. An autopsy has now been done, but police have not revealed the cause of death. One person was taken into custody and has since been released. The investigation is ongoing. A citizen-led push to ban new coal mining projects in Alberta's eastern slopes has failed.
25: Elections Alberta says the Waternaut Coal petition needed more than 177,000 verified signatures to succeed, but the final verified total came in at just over 172,000 after a statistical review process, and that's about 5,000 short. And more than 196,000 signatures were initially deemed valid, but some were later rejected during verification because voters could not be reached or could not confirm their information. The petition called for legislation to prohibit any new coal mining activity in the eastern slopes of Alberta's Rocky Mountains. With the petition failing to meet the legal threshold, the proposal will not advance to the next stage of the citizen initiative process. I'm Curtis Giroux.
0: Musician Corb Lund is sharing his reaction to this news. Lund says he and his team are shocked, yet not surprised. He adds they faced constant rule changes and roadblocks put up by the provincial government and questions the fairness of the whole process. He's thanking thousands of canvassers who collected signatures and the overwhelming amount of Albertans who signed the petition. Lund says he will continue to try and protect the eastern slopes of the Rockies. The Coal Association of Canada says Alberta's coal debate should be driven by science and evidence and not public campaigns. Vice President of Industry Development, Rena Blacklaws, says failure of Corb Lund's initiative shows Albertans understand the complexity of the issue.
2: Too often in the public debate about coal, people overlook the fact that this industry is highly regulated and has to go through a very rigorous scientific review process in order to be approved.
0: She says coal projects should be evaluated through Alberta's regulatory review process and judged on their individual merits. What kind of impact will a pipeline have on BC's coast? Our Cecilia Hua is hearing the economic and ecological aspects of the Fed's deal.
4: As part of the BC-Canada prosperity deal, the federal government is committing $10 billion to upgrade infrastructure at the Roberts Bank Terminal in Delta.
5: As we look to double exports, that's going to require a lot more capacity. And thankfully, we have game-changing projects on the horizon, like Roberts Bank's Terminal 2, that's going to increase container trade capacity by $100 billion annually.
4: The port also proposed to be the end of Alberta's new pipeline route, as the government upholds the northern tanker ban, a move welcomed by coastal First Nations who rely on the critical waters.
7: We have been supporting this type of measure for at least five decades, and we had members there in the late 70s talking about what the impacts would be, talking about if an oil spill happened in our territory, that it would finish us. We rely upon a healthy ocean for our way of life, our sustenance, for a sustainable economy. Some of our members harvest up to 60% of their food from the ocean.
4: The new terminal is still waiting on a Species at Risk Act permit, with construction slated to begin in 2028. Cecilia Hua, City News, Vancouver.
0: The Calgary Stampede isn't just about midway rides and pancakes. It's also become one of the biggest political gatherings in the country. Gary Keller, vice president of Strategy Corps, says every year the first weekend turns Calgary into a temporary capital as business leaders, political insiders, and government relations heavyweights fly in to talk deals, strategy, and the future of Canada.
3: the first weekend of the Stampede that has become the political weekend. Canada's business and political elite shift their focus away from Toronto or Ottawa, and it moves westward. It's a combination of having a really great time and an opportunity to meet face-to-face with people, engage one-on-one, and have those side conversations that sometimes you can't have.
0: Throughout the week, hundreds of millions, even billions in business and political agreements are quietly shaped in backyards, tents, and receptions across the city. The pedestrian zone on Vancouver's Granville Street is going to stick around even after FIFA is over. Arjo Sadowski is hearing reaction from businesses nearby.
8: During the World Cup, tens of thousands of people have flooded Granville Street, creating an unforgettable atmosphere. With only a few weeks left of football festivities, Vancouver City Council has extended the pedestrian-only pilot for the rest of the summer, 7 weeks after the final whistle.
9: We know what it's been like for the last few years, and we don't want to go back there. So I think this is a huge step in the right direction.
8: William Donnellan with the Shamrock Storehouse says the pedestrian zone has been a huge contributor to nightlife success. Donnellan expects that after the tournament, the enthusiasm and sales will carry through the summer.
9: I think it's going to really benefit the area, the local economy, and the residents of Vancouver.
10: I think it's the best thing they could have done because the pedestrian zone brings Granville Street back to what it used to be.
8: A few doors down at the Rock Shop Experience, the World Cup has not yet translated to a spike in sales, but owner Ashif Suleiman says he's fully on board with the car-free zone.
10: I think if they're going to extend it all the way until Labor Day, that's going to be great for business because, you know, a lot of the locals will be coming down again, spending time downtown and hopefully coming in and picking up a shirt or two.
8: Joe Sadowski, City News, Vancouver.
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6: From the 1130 Rogers Xfinity Internet Traffic Center, I'm Kevin Olenek, and we will look at Vancouver. It is going to be a very busy morning around Metro Vancouver as people are going to be heading either A, to FanFest, B, downtown Vancouver, or anywhere else to watch the Canada-Morocco game that starts at 10 a.m. Vancouver time. So do expect some heavier than normal volume in a number of different places as around downtown early in the morning. Remember your closures. Granville from Davie to Georgia, Pacific from Cambie to Carroll as well. As we look at the weather, you've got a mix of sun and cloud this morning, a high of 22. Sunny skies on Sunday, a high of 22. You also have sunny skies on Monday, a high of 23. It does cool down for Tuesday and Wednesday. Cloudy skies on Tuesday, a high of 20. And cloudy skies on Wednesday, a high of 21.
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0: 312 in Vancouver and 412 in Calgary. Taylor Swift and Travis Kelce are officially married after a star-studded ceremony inside New York's Madison Square Garden.
37: You would think the Pope or the King was in town, but it's Swift and Kelce's big day taking over. CNN's Bryn Gingras with what the scene was like outside the world-famous arena ahead of the ceremony.
38: All of these people kind of with police. We've seen people with tuxedos. We've seen event planners in their full black tie affair. And what we're really seeing are a bunch of SUVs with those tinted windows lining up on 7th Avenue, which has been shut down to any other sort of traffic, and doing exactly what we've been talking about all day, making that right-hand turn in front of Madison Square Garden and basically going through the black curtains into the tent undetected. As soon as that car drives in, those black curtains close, and that's where the guests are entering the party.
37: Bradley Cooper, Benson Boone, Dakota Johnson, Ellie Goulding, LA Rams quarterback Matt Stafford, Kelsey's quarterback Patrick Mahomes there along with his wife. Add the Chainsmokers to the list too. Gives you an idea of how insane their guest list is. It's being dubbed the wedding of the decade and maybe of the century. Honestly, at this point, can't be that far off. I'm Alain Cavillon.
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0: Good morning, I'm Ridley Wilson. Here's what's making news right now. The BC Nurses Union is announcing job action for the work week. They'll be picketing outside of Vancouver General come Tuesday.
15: Tragedy for a Richmond mother. The woman whose son was the captain of the sunken ship says he told her about the poor conditions on the boat before it went down.
0: And after sports,
16: an independent MLA out of the Okanagan has crossed the floor to join the BC NDP after ditching the Conservatives back in the fall.
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17: Looking ahead to the weekend a little bit as the round of 16 of the FIFA World Cup fully set. Canada and Morocco to begin the day. Canada has 9 goals so far at this World Cup, among the leaders in total goals scored. But as we know, 6 of them came against Qatar in the group stage. They were not exactly opportunistic in their match last week against South Africa. They will have to be much better against Morocco, a top 10 club in the world. Coming into this matchup, can't wait for it. Paraguay and France on the other side of that bracket should Canada find a way to sneak through. On Friday, Colombia beat Ghana 1-0, so it'll be the Colombians in Vancouver next week to meet the Swiss in the round of 16. Argentina needed a goal super late in the 111th minute to outlast tiny Cabo Verde 3-2. The champs almost got taken out. It was quite something. Australia losing to Egypt on penalties, so it'll be Mo Salah and Egypt against Leo Messi and Argentina in the round of 16 next week. A full weekend of world-class footy ahead, of course. Sunday we'll get Brazil and Norway. Mexico slated to go head-to-head with England in Mexico. That'll be something. Baseball, Blue Jays and the Mariners. Dylan Cease striking out 9. Toronto beat Seattle 2-0 to open that series. We saw one game in the CFL Friday night. The Riders beat the Red Blacks 27-22. The BC Lions looking for their first win of the year. They'll host the Edmonton Elks in Kelowna on Saturday. Sports at 15 and 45 past every hour, anytime. Sportsnet.ca.
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0: You're listening to News Radio. Metro Vancouver doesn't believe there will be a health impact after raw sewage spilled into the ocean for over 3 hours in Richmond on Thursday. Our Maria Vinca reports it was triggered by a major issue at the Iona Island wastewater treatment plant.
2: The regional district isn't saying how much wastewater spilled, but the Greater Vancouver Regional District Employees Union says it was in the hundreds of millions of liters. Bill Thielman with the union says things went sideways around 3:30 Thursday afternoon.
3: Unfortunately, there's six bar screens or gates that take out the heavy sludge and grit, etc. They were all out, and so Metro Vancouver was forced to dump the wastewater, the raw wastewater, untreated out into the ocean through the outflow.
2: Metro Vancouver is investigating what went wrong and will continue to monitor water quality at nearby beaches. Now, the outfall pipe ends about 7 kilometers out into the ocean. I'm Maria Vinca.
0: The Ministry of Environment tells us they received a notification of the emergency from the plant's operator, adding no further action is required. Meantime, environmental groups are furious about the potential impacts of the wastewater flowing into the ocean. Beatrice Frank is with the Georgia Strait Alliance. She says the area where the waste was dumped is vital to southern resident killer whales and salmon.
4: And so we just have something like more than 40 Olympic swimming pools of waste just thrown into the water that feeds salmon, feeds herrings, but feeds also us.
0: Metro Vancouver says it does not expect this spill to have any public health impacts. 60 seconds, your business news.
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6: From the 1130 Rogers Xfinity Internet Traffic Center, I'm Kevin Olenek, and we will start on Highway 1 in Langley, where you can expect delays and detours in both directions from 216th and Langley to Bradner Road in Abbotsford. Of course, you've got the traffic pattern change at 232nd, but you're also dealing with reduced speed limits in some areas and lane closures in others. So prepare for those delays until around 7 a.m. Remember, that's a weekday as well as a weekend project. You can also expect some road work on Highway 99 at the Massey Tunnel southbound in the right lane. As we look at the weather, a mix of sun and cloud for today, a high of 22. Sunny skies on Sunday, a high of 22. And sunny skies as well for Monday, a high of 23. We are expecting cloudy skies and cooler conditions for Tuesday and Wednesday, a high of 20 on Tuesday and 21 on Wednesday.
0: You're listening to News Radio. A former BC Conservative turned independent MLA has crossed the floor to sit as a member of the governing NDP. Our Ben Bugara reports Amelia Boltby says she's made the decision because her former party has changed and its big tent is getting smaller by the day.
8: And the Penticton Summerland MLA has been sitting as an independent since leaving the Conservative caucus last October over disputes with then-leader John Rustad. Stuart Press teaches political science at UBC. He says Boltby has long been more in line with centrist politics, and with the Conservatives shifting further right under new leader Carrie Lynn Findlay, they're unlikely to appeal to those types of members.
9: This is a right-of-center party that has clear limits on who is going to feel comfortable in it, and Amelia Boltby is very clearly on the other side of that divide.
8: Premier David Eby welcomed Boltby to his party, saying she didn't last long with the BC Conservatives because she spoke out about what she believed was wrong, and she's a fierce advocate for her constituents. I'm Ben Bugara.
0: A commercial structure fire kept crews in Surrey pretty busy on Thursday night. Firefighters responded around 8:30 to 88th Avenue near Scott Road. Two dozen personnel and multiple vehicles battled the flames at a large warehouse used by BC Hydro's Power Tech Labs. Crews faced high voltage hazards and thick smoke before getting the fire under control. Investigators are looking into the cause. A Burnaby RCMP say they've collected thousands of kilograms in drugs and chemicals used to make drugs. The investigation began last July after a traffic stop where officers found 4 kilos of chemicals used to make fentanyl. Burnaby RCMP's gang enforcement team kept track of the driver and three suspects. Last spring, Mounties unleashed a large-scale bust using several resources in which search warrants were carried out at 5 Richmond locations. Officers seized drugs, cash, weapons, and ammunition. The federal government is investing $9 million into 6 southern Alberta projects to help strengthen trade resilience and grow their operations. Officials say the investment will support new equipment, automation, and production improvements designed to boost efficiency and expand market opportunities. The projects are expected to support more than 217 jobs across Alberta. Canadians are still flying this summer, even though domestic economy fares are about 11% higher than last year. Air Canada says demand has stayed strong despite increases, global uncertainty, and fewer Canadians traveling to the U.S. Aviation expert John Graddick says airlines likely won't discount Canadian routes until early autumn because demand remains strong. A Rakuten survey found 42% of Canadians are cutting back elsewhere to afford more expensive trips. Canadian music history will be on display this Stampede as icons Colin James and Glass Tiger will be playing the Big Four Roadhouse.
10: James, whose hits include Voodoo Thing, Keep On Loving Me Baby, and Why July, will be taking the stage this Saturday, July 4th. Newmarket, Ontario's own Glass Tiger will be playing the final night of Stampede on Sunday, July the 12th. Keyboardist Sam Reed on the last time they played Stampede.
12: It was a disc jockey guy, Steve Aoki, and then we played some music. It was such an eclectic mix of music under the same tent, doing different sets. And it was great. It just seemed to all work. It seemed like everybody was there just to have a great time. And I think the variety of music styles worked really well, actually.
10: Other acts at the Big Four Roadhouse this year include Terry Clark, the Marshall Tucker Band, Everlast, and Tanya Tucker. The full list is up at CalgaryStampede.com. I'm Todd Kaufman.
0: Downtown Calgary shut down on Friday as thousands of people lined the streets to watch the Stampede Parade.
13: Actually, we got up early. 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
23: We came early about 8 o'clock this morning, and we were wanting to get 9th Avenue, but it was pretty packed over there, so this is perfect. We got some sunshine out here and great weather. It's better than anything.
24: For some, it's their first time. For others, it's more like a family tradition.
25: I'm so excited. This is my first Calgary Stampede Parade. Currently, I'm living in Houston, but I am a true Calgarian.
23: We've been trying every year. This is our third year now, so the kids have, they were much smaller before, but they're growing up, and I hope to do this every single year forever, hopefully.
24: This is the 114th Stampede Parade, and there's something exciting to see for almost everybody who comes down.
26: What are you guys really excited to see today?
27: 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I don't know.
25: I'm excited to see, the buses are coming in with all the bands and the floats and just local entertainment.
24: The Calgary Stampede runs until July 12th. 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
11: The U.S. ambassador to Canada is hoping the issues around trade can be sorted out this month. Although, Pete Hoekstra tells CBC Radio in Ottawa, there's not been any significant progress in 14 months of negotiations. Now, he says they'll keep talking because the Trump administration is committed. Hoekstra also says there is still a ways to go, but he's hopeful something can be worked out. Earlier this week, the U.S. opted to not extend the deal in its current form. The Canadian dollar a little lower again today, trading just below 70.5 cents U.S. Now, the TSX was higher for a third straight day, up by 308, 35,274. It did finish higher in this holiday-shortened trading week, and today it saw its best day since June the 15th. There was a jump for shares in Aecon Group after this stock got an upgrade. Shares higher by about 4%. Now, Aecon is part of the consortium involved in building a data center along with Pembina Pipeline. Gold futures trading electronically today because U.S. markets were closed, up by $61 to $4,187. And then oil today higher by 9 cents to $68.48 a barrel. At the Business Center, I'm Chris McCusker.
14: So I just talk into the mic?
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0: Good. I'm Ridley Wilson. Here's what's making news right now.
19: Canadian captain Stephen Eustachio gave us a moment we won't soon forget for Canadian soccer. Can we get a few more of those later this morning against Morocco? We'll find out very shortly.
0: RCMP pretty tight-lipped on details after a fatal police-involved shooting in a town north of Calgary.
10: Elections Alberta says thousands of signatures were rejected in verification, leaving the coal mining petition below the legal requirement.
0: And at 42 after.
20: America's version of a royal wedding.
21: Lover.
20: Roads were blocked off. SUVs with tinted windows seen pulling up to Madison Square Garden, all for Taylor Swift and Travis Kelce's big day.
19: Argentina survives Cabo Verde. Colombia will meet Switzerland in Vancouver on Tuesday. It's the round of 16 at the FIFA World Cup, fully set in stone. Sports at 45.
0: All that and more for you in 60 seconds.
6: From the 1130 Rogers Xfinity Internet Traffic Center, I'm Kevin Olenek, and we will look at Vancouver. It is going to be a very busy morning around Metro Vancouver as people are going to be heading either A, to FanFest, B, downtown Vancouver, or anywhere else to watch the Canada-Morocco game that starts at 10 a.m. Vancouver time. So do expect some heavier than normal volume in a number of different places as around downtown early in the morning. Remember your closures. Granville from Davie to Georgia, Pacific from Cambie to Carroll as well. As we look at the weather, you've got a mix of sun and cloud this morning, a high of 22. Sunny skies on Sunday, a high of 22. You also have sunny skies on Monday, a high of 23. It does cool down for Tuesday and Wednesday. Cloudy skies on Tuesday, a high of 20. And cloudy skies on Wednesday, a high of 21.
0: Let's start with sports. Why not us? Why not now? The Canadian men's national team with an opportunity to advance to the quarterfinal round at the FIFA World Cup later this morning.
19: There's really no way to sugarcoat this. Morocco will be an unbelievable challenge for Jesse Marsh's Canadian side today. Canadian captain Stephen Eustachio's goal late Sunday to beat South Africa gave us a moment we won't soon forget. But is there more ahead for this group? Morocco found a way to get through on Monday, defeating the Dutch on penalties in Mexico. For what it's worth, Canada will have an extra day of rest going in, and Morocco did have to go the distance against the Netherlands. Maybe fatigue is a factor, but one thing is for certain, Canada will need to be much more clinical as far as converting their opportunities, something that nearly cost them last week in Los Angeles. I'm Marcus Fitzgerald.
0: In Alberta now, a man is dead after a shooting in Iroquois on Friday afternoon. It started around 6:20 p.m. when Airdrie RCMP were called out to Highway 9. When they arrived, they say there was some kind of altercation with a man, which ultimately ended with a Mountie shooting him dead. No officers were hurt. No word on the man's identity or why RCMP had been called over to begin with. Alberta's police watchdog, ACERT, has taken over the case and will be looking into whether the use of force was justified. No other details are expected to be released as of right now. You might notice some picket signs out in front of Vancouver General Hospital come Tuesday. Those would be some striking nurses. The BC Nurses Union has announced pickets will go up around the hospital as it continues to press for improvement in their contract. Negotiations to achieve those improvements resume on Monday. The union says members will continue to decline overtime and non-nursing duties as their strike continues, but essential services will not be impacted. Even though a so-called glacial lake outburst north of Pemberton was expected to peak on Canada Day, an evacuation order is still in place. That's because the outburst is ongoing, albeit slower than previous years. Experts say a lot of water is still stored by the glacier and the flood risk remains high. The Squamish-Lillooet Regional District expects the same amount of water to come down from the glacier as the 2024 outburst, which unleashed over 1 million liters of water and sediment. The family of the captain whose boat sunk off the coast of Vancouver International Airport last weekend has identified him as one of the six still missing. Our Kyle Benning has the latest on the search for a mother's missing son.
2: Richmond's Ashley Lynn says her 23-year-old son, Chen Ming, is among those feared drowned. He was the captain of the ship that went down off the coast near YVR, leaving the 10-person crew scrambling. Six people, including Ming, remain missing. Lynn and Ming's girlfriend, Haley Lee, did an interview with the Canadian press in Mandarin, where they say the side door of the 30-foot ship was broken. RCMP recovery teams have spent several days searching for the boat, using sonar to try and find it. I'm Kyle Benning.
0: Calgary police are out with an update to a fatal assault that took place in the Northwest on Thursday. At around 5 a.m., police were called to the area of 20th Avenue and 13th Street for reports of assault with a weapon at a home. One man was rushed to hospital and he later died. That person's been identified as 23-year-old Dale Weaselhead. At the time, one person was taken into custody but has since been released. Police are asking anyone with more information to come forward as their investigation continues. To some provincial news, the Water Not Coal petition has fallen short.
3: The citizen-driven campaign to stop new coal mining in Alberta's eastern slopes has fallen just short of the success. After months of signature gathering across the province, Elections Alberta says the petition needed nearly 178,000 verified signatures to move forward, but the final count landed just short, about 5,600 names below that target. Officials say some signatures were removed during the verification process because people could not be contacted or were unable to confirm their information. The initiative sought legislation that would ban any new coal mining development in the eastern slopes of the Rocky Mountains. With the requirement threshold not met, the petition will not advance despite drawing support from more than 172,000 verified Albertans. I'm Curtis Giroux.
0: Corb Lund is sharing his reaction to not getting enough signatures. He says he and his team are shocked but not surprised, saying the whole process has brought up more questions than answers. Lund is pointing to the provincial government, saying they faced constant rule changes and roadblocks. He's questioning the fairness of the whole process. In the ads, he will continue on with his fight to protect the eastern slopes while thanking everyone who helped him and all those who signed the petition. The Coal Association of Canada is welcoming this outcome. Vice President Rena Blacklaw says the resource project should have been assessed through existing environmental and regulatory reviews, and companies must meet strict requirements before receiving approval.
4: We have an abundance of this steelmaking coal here, and we can responsibly develop it and have environmental protection systems in place that make sure that we are protecting the environment in which we live.
0: She says Alberta's coal debate should be driven by science and evidence and not public campaigns. $10 billion is coming to Delta's Robert Banks Terminal in BC, thanks to the feds. It's all part of the federal government's West Coast pipeline deal.
5: But the expansion also drawing criticism from environmental advocates who have long warned about the impacts to the endangered southern resident killer whales.
7: All of these together happening in the Fraser River estuary, I can tell you that my reaction is it is an ecological nightmare. Any more added traffic into the habitat of these orcas will increase underwater noise, will make food scarcer, and will make it harder for these orcas to communicate, to hunt, to rest. This environment is already a very noisy environment, even without the construction of RBT2 or a new pipeline. You cannot add any more to this environment without driving these species to extinction.
5: The Vancouver Fraser Port Authority says it was not involved in discussions about the pipeline route and will be reviewing potential impacts. The new terminal is still waiting on a Species at Risk Act permit, with construction slated to begin in 2028. Cecilia Hua, City News, Vancouver.
0: Alberta's opposition leader is backing the West Coast pipeline. Nad Nenshi says the project deserves the backing if the business case makes sense. But he wants the United Conservative government to be upfront about how much taxpayer money would be invested. The proposed pipeline carries an estimated price tag of up to over $40 billion. Nenshi says stronger Indigenous partnerships will also be key to moving the project forward. The Stampede weekend is packed with political events. And if you're trying to rub elbows with decision makers, there are two big ones every year. The Liberals pack into Cory Hogan's pancake breakfast and the Conservatives take over Saturday night barbecue. Vice President of Strategy Corps Gary Keller says they both draw MPs, ministers, strategists, and insiders from across the country.
8: Cory Hogan, who's the Liberal MP from Calgary Confederation, will hold a pancake breakfast on Sunday morning. You can guarantee that every Liberal that's in town, including possibly the Prime Minister, several cabinet ministers, they're going to be at the Cory Hogan breakfast. On the Conservative side, the Calgary Conservative MPs host a Stampede barbecue on the Saturday evening. That is always a hot ticket, too.
0: That's just the start, with receptions from the Premier, the NDP business groups and lobby firms filling every hour of the weekend. Even after FIFA is said and done, the Granville Pedestrian Zone will be sticking around for the rest of the summer.
9: Mayor Ken Sim says the extension will cost roughly $500,000 per week, and that's split between sanitation, traffic, and policing, and added a grant for Downtown's Business Improvement Association, and the grand total comes to $4.75 million for taxpayers, a cost that Councillor Pete Fry says should have had more time for public consultation.
12: And we could have had a more informed conversation and maybe heard from members of the public, from the BIA, from businesses down here, and talk about what this could actually look like. Instead, we have it all cooked up in the mayor's office with very little transparency.
9: While Fry believes the pedestrian zone has been a huge success, he's skeptical on the price tag and if the excitement will carry through once the World Cup has come and gone.
12: And that's a conversation that needs to involve a lot more than just two days' notice and a $5 million check.
13: I don't think it takes a survey to know that this is something that people are excited about.
9: ABC Councillor Sarah Kirby-Young says the seven-week extension will be a test to see if a Granville Street pedestrian zone will have a lasting boost for the Strip, or if the World Cup buzz fades. Joe Sadowski, City News, Vancouver.
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6: From the 1130 Rogers Xfinity Internet Traffic Center, I'm Kevin Olenek, and we will start on Highway 1 in Langley, where you can expect delays and detours in both directions from 216th and Langley to Bradner Road in Abbotsford. Of course, you've got the traffic pattern change at 232nd, but you're also dealing with reduced speed limits in some areas and lane closures in others. So prepare for those delays until around 7 a.m. Remember, that's a weekday as well as a weekend project. You can also expect some road work on Highway 99 at the Massey Tunnel southbound in the right lane. As we look at the weather, a mix of sun and cloud for today, a high of 22. Sunny skies on Sunday, a high of 22. And sunny skies as well for Monday, a high of 23. We are expecting cloudy skies and cooler conditions for Tuesday and Wednesday, a high of 20 on Tuesday and 21 on Wednesday.
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0: 342 in Vancouver and 442 in Calgary. A Super Bowl-worthy guest list gathered at Madison Square Garden for the wedding of Travis Kelce and Taylor Swift.
10: The guest list for this is insane. Here's CNN's Bryn Gingras with what it looked like near the venue.
11: You can see these SUVs lining up. These probably go 30 to 40 SUVs deep. So these SUVs, as they come down 7th Avenue, which has been closed off to traffic, but some A-listers. We believe we saw Hugh Grant, Roger Goodell, the NFL commissioner. We've seen Benson Boone.
10: Machine Gun Kelly, the Chainsmokers, Super Bowl champ Cooper Kupp, Patrick Mahomes, Bradley Cooper, Dakota Johnson, some of the other celebs seen pulling up. Now, what MSG looks like inside, definitely not like a sports venue, that's for sure. Here's Charlotte Triggs from People Magazine.
14: They are transforming it from a sporting arena, you know, concert arena, into something that is going to look completely transformed into like a fairy tale garden. And it looks like a classic wedding. It doesn't look like, you know, what you would think when you think MSG.
10: I'm Annie Cavillon.
0: 60 seconds, your top stories in sports.
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18: I'm sitting in a cafe, putting on lipstick, and then... Oh, my lipstick!
20: I'm sorry, I've got a new one in my bag somewhere.
18: Wait, what? Is that a Dyson vacuum? A Samsung TV? KitchenAid? All that? In your tiny little bag?
20: Yeah, I'm Natalie.

0: setting up pickets outside of Vancouver General Hospital come Tuesday, though negotiations reignite on Monday.
1: Loved ones of the captain whose ship went down southwest of Richmond over the weekend have identified him. The 23-year-old told them about the state of disrepair on board.
0: And after sports,
2: a surprise victory for the BC NDP to finish the week as a former conservative MLA turned independent has crossed the floor to join the governing caucus.
0: Time for sports. Here's Marcus Fitzgerald.
3: We were this close to seeing the World Cup champions go down in the round of 32, but Leo Messi and Argentina found a way to get it done on Friday, 3-2 over tiny Cabo Verde. Cabo Verde, the story of this tournament, they were game from the jump, and they very nearly toppled the champs. Argentina through, though, to the round of 16. They'll meet Mo Salah and Egypt. Egypt beat the Socceroos of Australia on penalties to get to the next round. Colombia beats Ghana as well, 1-0. Colombia will be in Vancouver on Tuesday to meet the Swiss. Canada and Morocco coming up on Saturday. One more chance for this Canadian side to shock not only this country, but the world. We'll see if they can do it. Morocco, top 10 in the world coming in. It'll be a much stiffer challenge for Jesse Marsh's crew than it was last Sunday. And even then, it was a battle against South Africa. Paraguay and France on the other side of that draw as well. A full weekend of round of 16 World Cup action. Brazil and Norway on Sunday. Mexico and England on Sunday, too. Baseball, Blue Jays and the Mariners kicking off a weekend set. Dylan Cease struck out 9. It was just enough for the Jays to get by Seattle 2-0. At T-Mobile. In the CFL, one game on the slate for a Friday. The Riders beat the Red Blacks 27-22. The BC Lions look for their first win of the campaign on Saturday when they host the Edmonton Elks in Kelowna. Sports at 15 and 45 past every hour anytime. Sportsnet.ca.
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0: You're listening to News Radio. Metro Vancouver is confirming raw sewage poured into the ocean for more than 3 hours in Richmond on Thursday afternoon. Our Maria Vinca reports it's the result of a so-called service disruption at the Iona Island wastewater treatment plant.
6: The regional district isn't saying how much was released, but Bill Tillman with the Greater Vancouver Regional District Employees Union says it was a lot.
7: Folks who are knowledgeable in the union that deal with the wastewater treatment plants estimate that it would be hundreds of millions of liters of wastewater combined with storm overflow and rainwater that was coming in because of the storm that hit yesterday.
6: Metro Vancouver says the outfall is located at roughly 7 kilometers offshore and doesn't expect any impact on public health. The regional district adds wastewater diversion ended shortly after 6 p.m. Thursday. As of Friday morning, 3 of the 6 damaged screens have been repaired, which is what is required for normal operations. The cause is under investigation. I'm Maria Vinca.
0: The Ministry of Environment says they provided notifications to potentially affected First Nations and monitored the incident until the bypass ended. They had no further emergency actions were required. However, one environmental organization is crying foul over the spill. The Georgia Strait Alliance says the suggested 200 to 400 million liters of wastewater could impact the quality of water for fish off the BC coast. Here's Executive Director Beatrice Frank.
8: They could ingest pollutants and accumulate them into their body, which will not kill them straight away, but may affect them over the long time, their ability to, you know, to reproduce or to be, to live longer. And plus, we are accumulating them, they are accumulating in their body, so it means that it arrives to our tables. So.
0: Metro Vancouver says the spill will not have health impacts for residents of the region. 60 seconds, your traffic and weather.
9: SPC license, LGA 000-5313.
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3: From the 1130 Rogers Xfinity Internet Traffic Center, I'm Kevin Olenek, and we will look at Vancouver. It is going to be a very busy morning around Metro Vancouver as people are going to be heading either A, to FanFest, B, downtown Vancouver, or anywhere else to watch the Canada-Morocco game that starts at 10 a.m. Vancouver time. So do expect some heavier than normal volume in a number of different places as around downtown early in the morning. Remember your closures. Granville from Davie to Georgia. Pacific from Cambie to Carroll as well. As we look at the weather, you've got a mix of sun and cloud this morning, a high of 22. Sunny skies on Sunday, a high of 22. You also have sunny skies on Monday, a high of 23. It does cool down for Tuesday and Wednesday. Cloudy skies on Tuesday, a high of 20. And cloudy skies on Wednesday, a high of 21.
4: You're listening to News Radio. Former BC Conservative turned independent MLA, Amelia Boltby, is now a member of the government caucus. Our Ben Bugera reports this comes as welcome news for the NDP after struggling as of late amid several controversies.
5: Namely, the Cowichan Lands decision, along with the Massey Tunnel replacement project, just to name a few. But despite that, Boltby says the Conservatives don't offer solutions and their approach would set the province back and leave people more divided. UBC political scientist Stuart Prest says the Conservatives have been trending further right under new leader Carrie Lynn Findlay, leaving little room for centrist ideals.
6: Perhaps not surprising that she has veered in the other direction, but at the same time, it is shocking to see someone move all the way across the political aisle from BC Conservative over to BC NDP.
5: Now, Boltby is a former Penticton City Councillor who left the Conservative caucus back in October over differences with then-leader John Rustad, calling out what she considered his failed leadership. I'm Ben Bugera.
4: Police in Burnaby have seized thousands of kilograms of drugs and chemicals in an investigation that has spanned over the last year. During a traffic stop last summer, officers discovered 4 kilos of chemicals used to make fentanyl. Then in April, several RCMP teams executed search warrants and multiple Richmond locations simultaneously. They seized nearly $30,000 in cash, more than 6,700 kilos of suspected drugs, chemicals, firearms, and ammunition. Police say their investigation is ongoing. Firefighters in Surrey were kept busy on Thursday night responding to a blaze at a BC Hydro facility. The Surrey Fire Services responded to an incident on 88th Avenue near Scott Road at around 8:30. 24 firefighters in several trucks went into the warehouse used by Hydro's PowerTech labs. Crews had to be cautious given electrical hazards. Investigators are still looking into the cause of the blaze. The federal government is investing $9 million into 6 southern Alberta projects through the Regional Tariff Response Initiative. Officials say the funding will support automation, AI integration, and production upgrades and help businesses improve productivity and expand into new markets. The projects are expected to support more than 217 jobs. Airlines appear to be sticking to higher fares this summer amid a drop in jet fuel prices. Travel search platform Kayak says domestic economy airfares as of late June remained 11% higher than a year earlier, with international fares roughly comparable year over year. Major North American airlines, including Air Canada, have said demand was proving resilient going into peak travel season, in spite of greater global conflict and Canadians continuing to shun the U.S. in travel. There are icons in Canadian music history, and over 10 days of Calgary Stampede will be on hand to entertain Calgarians at the Big Four Roadhouse.
7: When known for hits like Voodoo Thing, Keep on Loving Me Baby, and Why July, Colin James will be in town this Saturday, July 4th. James says he's been playing Stampede for decades, ever since he was a sideman for Billy Cowsill.
8: The guy who sang the original Hair, the big 60s hit with the Cowsill. So I was his sideman when I first started playing the Stampede. We'd play O'Brien's, and we'd play Oh my God, it's a place called Slack Alice's, I think, if I remember correctly. This little cafe near the Hotel Arts down there now. Oh, yeah. But been playing the Stampede for years, and it'll be a lot of fun this time. I'm looking forward to it.
7: Newmarket, Ontario's own Glass Tiger will hit the stage on the final night of Stampede, Sunday, July 12th. Other acts taking the Big Four Roadhouse stage during Stampede include Mariah Stokes, Terry Clark, the Marshall Tucker Band, Everlast, and Tanya Tucker. I'm Todd Kaufman.
4: A Calgary family was able to get their wish granted by meeting a popular game show host. 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
9: What's happening, everybody? 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
11: A hug and a special chat with Steve Harvey. That's what Maddie, a Calgary Make-A-Wish kid, received when she met the Family Feud host. Maddie was diagnosed with end-stage kidney disease when she was 6 years old. She had a kidney transplant a few years ago, and the family was able to book a trip to Atlanta, where she then got to talk with Harvey after the show and even give him a taste of home with a cowboy hat.
12: We invited him officially to the Calgary Stampede. He said he would come, but we never heard anything back. But he really did enjoy the gift. It ended up being his mom's birthday that day. So he thought it was pretty cool that he got to have a gift from us.
11: Micah Quinton, City News, Calgary.
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21: The U.S. ambassador to Canada is hoping the issues around trade can be sorted out this month. Although, Pete Hoekstra tells CBC Radio in Ottawa, there's not been any significant progress in 14 months of negotiations. Now, he says they'll keep talking because the Trump administration is committed. Hoekstra also says there is still a ways to go, but he's hopeful something can be worked out. Earlier this week, the U.S. opted to not extend the deal in its current form. The Canadian dollar a little lower again today, trading just below 70.5 cents U.S. Now, the TSX was higher for a third straight day, up by 308, 35,274. It did finish higher in this holiday-shortened trading week, and today it saw its best day since June the 15th. There was a jump for shares in Aecon Group after this stock got an upgrade, shares higher by about 4%. Now, Aecon is part of the consortium involved in building a data center along with Pembina Pipeline. Gold futures trading electronically today because U.S. markets were closed, up by $61 to $4,187. And then oil today higher by 9 cents to $68.48 a barrel. At the Business Center, I'm Chris McCusker.
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4: Good morning. I'm Ridley Wilson. Here's what's making news right now.
24: Underdogs once again. How much gas does Jesse Marsh's Canadian men's national team have in the tank later this morning against Morocco in the round of 16 at the FIFA World Cup?
4: Alberta's police watchdog is in a town north of Calgary after a man was shot to death Friday afternoon.
25: A failed petition means the proposal to ban new coal projects in the Eastern Slopes will not advance to the next stage of the citizen initiative process.
4: And at 42 after... 12 after, rather.
26: It's a wedding with a guest list you couldn't dream of. Well, I guess she did. You'll hear more from Taylor Swift and Travis Kelce's big day.
24: Counting it down to that Saturday morning tilt between Canada and Morocco. Round of 16 at the FIFA World Cup. We'll tell you what went down on Friday as well. Sports at 15.
4: All that and more for you in 60 seconds.
3: From the 1130 Rogers Xfinity Internet Traffic Center, I'm Kevin Olenek, and we will start on Highway 1 in Langley, where you can expect delays and detours in both directions from 216th and Langley to Bradner Road in Abbotsford. Of course, you've got the traffic pattern change at 232nd, but you're also dealing with reduced speed limits in some areas and lane closures in others. So prepare for those delays until around 7 a.m. Remember, that's a weekday as well as a weekend project. You can also expect some road work on Highway 99 at the Massey Tunnel southbound in the right lane. As we look at the weather, a mix of sun and cloud for today, a high of 22. Sunny skies on Sunday, a high of 22. And sunny skies as well for Monday, a high of 23. We are expecting cloudy skies and cooler conditions for Tuesday and Wednesday, a high of 20 on Tuesday and 21 on Wednesday.
4: Beginning with sports, another opportunity for the Canadian men's national team to surprise us later this morning at the FIFA World Cup. Our Marcus Fitzgerald with the matchup against Morocco.
24: Morocco is one of the better sides in this World Cup, full stop. Therefore, it might help if Canada scores more than one goal if they are to shock the world and advance to the quarters at this thing. Canada has scored 9 times in the tourney. That's been inflated by the 6-0 scoreline against Qatar at BC Place in the group stage. Failure to convert on early chances last week against South Africa did set the stage for Stephen Eustachio's Canadian heritage moment, but they'll need more today. For what it's worth, Canada has an extra day of rest coming in. Morocco had to go the distance on Monday night to knock out the Dutch on penalties. I'm Marcus Fitzgerald.
4: To Alberta now. A shooting in Iroquois on Friday afternoon has claimed the life of a man, and now Alberta's police watchdog is on the scene. It all happened around 6:20 when Airdrie RCMP were called out to Highway 9. They say there was some kind of altercation between police and a suspect, which ended after a Mountie shot the man dead. No word on the man's identity or why RCMP were called out to begin with. ACERT is now investigating the use of force. No more details are expected in this case. They'll be removing their gloves and taking up picket signs. The BC Nurses Union announcing picket lines will be erected around Vancouver General Hospital come Tuesday, all part of their increasing pressure on the government to get a new contract in place for the 50,000 healthcare workers. The union had earlier endorsed a tentative agreement only to have members reject it. So far, strike action has been limited to a ban on overtime and refusing to perform non-nursing work. The nurses and health employers return to the bargaining table come Monday. The danger is not over for the people who've been forced from their homes north of Pemberton because of a melting glacier. The outburst of the Place Glacier began a few days ago, but experts believe it has a lot more water to unleash. It's become an annual phenomenon, with outbursts occurring last year and the year before. The one in 2024 released 1 million liters of water, and the Squamish-Lillooet Regional District believes this year's outburst will contain the same amount of water and debris. The mother of one of the fishermen on board the boat that sank southwest of the Vancouver International Airport last weekend has identified him as the boat's captain.
27: Ashley Lynn has been living in heartbreak for nearly a week. Richmond mother sharing that her son, Chen Ming, is among the 6 missing when the vessel went down on Sunday. Lynn says her son told her about the state of the ship, saying he mentioned that the side door on the 30-foot boat was broken. She says it was operated by a company called Top Fishing in English and Hai Sung in Mandarin. Four people were saved shortly after it went down Sunday afternoon. They were not wearing life jackets. RCMP rescue teams continue their search for the ship. I'm Kyle Benning.
4: Some more information is coming forward after a fatal assault at a home in Northwest Calgary on Thursday. At around 5 a.m., emergency crews were called to the area of 20th Avenue and 13th Street after reports of an assault involving a weapon. A man was taken to hospital, but he later died. An autopsy was done on Friday, and the person's been identified as 23-year-old Dale Weaselhead. CPS says one person was taken into custody, but has since been released. The investigation's ongoing, and anyone with more information about this is asked to come forward. Elections Alberta says a petition calling for a ban on new coal mining in the Eastern Slope of the Rocky Mountains, spearheaded by a musician and activist Corb Lund, has failed.
25: The Water Not Coal Initiative, spearheaded by country music singer Corb Lund, needed almost 178,000 signatures to force Premier Daniel Smith's government to consider passing a law banning new coal mining or send it to a province-wide referendum. 3 weeks ago, Lund delivered what he said were more than enough names to force the issue ahead. Smith kiboshed the possibility of including an anti-coal mining question on the province's October 19th referendum, saying last month it was too late to get it on the ballot. Elections Alberta says 196,000 valid signatures were counted, but only 172,000 were verified. It says some signatures were rejected because they're missing contact information to verify them. I'm Curtis Giroux.
4: Corb Lund is sharing his reaction to the petition being considered a failure. As our Darcy Robchan reports, Lund is still questioning the provincial government.
5: In a statement, Lund telling media in part, quote, "We are simultaneously shocked by this outcome, yet unfortunately not surprised given the continual government rule changes and roadblocks we have faced throughout this campaign. This has been an unreasonable and opaque process from the beginning, and despite diligently following every rule, we are left with more questions than answers." Lund going on to say he has concerns over how Elections Alberta reached their number and the fairness of the verification process. Darcy Robchan, City News, Edmonton.
4: Reaction coming in from the VP of the Coal Association of Canada, Rena Blacklaws, believes the outcome underscores how complex this issue is and says Alberta has an opportunity to lead in responsible coal development
6: and attract significant private investment, secure long-term benefits for residents. Oftentimes these mines are located in small communities, and these are mortgage-paying jobs. And all of this can be done safely, just as it is all across the world.
4: She adds the coal projects undergo rigorous scientific reviews and should be evaluated through the province's regulatory system. To the south of us, the U.S. is marking its 250th birthday with fireworks, flyovers, and celebrations stretching from coast to coast. But dangerous heat and sharp political divisions are shaping the holiday weekend. Some events have been canceled or shortened as temperatures soar across much of the country. U.S. President Donald Trump and the New York mayor delivered competing visions of America in anniversary speeches. The biggest Independence Day celebrations are set for today. Pope Leo has been awarded the National Constitution Center's Liberty Medal. He accepted the award virtually from the Vatican and mentioned America's 250th. ABC's Chuck Sievertson.
7: Pope Leo talked about the ideals of the nation formed on ideals and ideas.
8: Building a society that would embody those high ideals of liberty and justice for all was not always easy, and in many respects is still a work in progress.
7: Adding,
8: the effort to realize this vision is one that must be taken up anew in each generation.
7: The Pope urging a recommitment to the ideals that he says make America a country characterized by generosity and nobility of heart.
4: Back in our country, the Calgary Stampede is full of political power players, but it's also full of fashion fails. Every year, someone shows up looking like they missed the memo, and Gary Keller, vice president at Strategy Corps, says one of the most famous examples is Stephen Harper's first Stampede appearance, complete with a leather vest and a backwards cowboy hat.
9: There's a few politicians over the years who clearly didn't get the message. Most famously was Mr. Harper at his very first Stampede. The infamous leather vest, kind of a weird cowboy hat, the biggest faux pas. You got to make sure you wear your cowboy hat the right way around.
4: The rules are simple. Boots, jeans, checkered shirt, and for love of all things Western, make sure your hat is on the right way.
10: From ABC News Tech Trends. He was president more than a century before the AI boom, and now artificial intelligence is playing a big role in telling the story of Teddy Roosevelt. One way that's showing up at the brand new Theodore Roosevelt Presidential Library in North Dakota, letting visitors have a conversation with him. President Trump tried it out.
11: Do you consider the Panama Canal your greatest achievement?
12: I measure my greatest work by the lives improved.
10: Microsoft helped build the AI technology being used at the museum. Along with creating the virtual Teddy, it is also being used to bring together mountains of historical records. And the biggest digital camera ever built is now being put to work to help us learn more about the heavens. The 3,200 megapixel camera is mounted in an observatory on a Chilean mountaintop. The aim? To spend the next decade taking some of the most detailed pictures ever of the stars and galaxies around us. With Tech Trends, Michelle Franzen, ABC News.
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3: From the 1130 Rogers Xfinity Internet Traffic Center, I'm Kevin Olenek, and we will look at Vancouver. It is going to be a very busy morning around Metro Vancouver as people are going to be heading either A, to FanFest, B, downtown Vancouver, or anywhere else to watch the Canada-Morocco game that starts at 10 a.m. Vancouver time. So do expect some heavier than normal volume in a number of different places as around downtown early in the morning. Remember your closures. Granville from Davie to Georgia, Pacific from Cambie to Carroll as well. As we look at the weather, you've got a mix of sun and cloud this morning, a high of 22. Sunny skies on Sunday, a high of 22. You also have sunny skies on Monday, a high of 23. It does cool down for Tuesday and Wednesday. Cloudy skies on Tuesday, a high of 20. And cloudy skies on Wednesday, a high of 21.
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4: 412 in Vancouver, 512 in Calgary. Taylor Swift and Travis Kelce's wedding in New York City had fans buzzing.
26: Might end up being the wedding slash party of the century. A huge stretch of 7th Avenue near Madison Square Gardens blocked off for this. A huge wedding guest list, some that were spotted. NFL Commissioner Roger Goodell, well-known broadcaster Joe Buck, Jason Sudeikis, he plays Ted Lasso, Dakota Johnson, Ellie Goulding, Gigi Hadid, Miranda Lambert, Kelsey Ballerini, and Machine Gun Kelly. You get the point. Big guest list, lots of big names. MSG transformed into what's being described as a gigantic garden. Multiple forklifts were seen unloading massive cargo to completely transform the world-famous arena into Swift's dream wedding. The reception set to last until the crack of dawn, 4 in the morning. There's also word that Swift's production team is on hand for the wedding to film and could release the footage to the public in a special at some point. How about that, Swifties? I'm Alain Cavillon.
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4: Good morning. I'm Ridley Wilson. Here's what's making news right now. BC nurses will be carrying picket signs in front of Vancouver General Hospital come Tuesday as they continue to press for a new contract.
0: A Richmond family is devastated, coming forward as the loved ones of the captain of the ship that sank on the weekend. He remains missing as rescue teams continue their search for the boat.
4: And after sports,
1: the BC NDP is gaining a new member after a former BC Conservative turned independent MLA from the Okanagan has now crossed the floor.
4: Time for sports from Sportsnet Radio. Here's Marcus Fitzgerald.
5: Looking ahead to the weekend a little bit as the round of 16 of the FIFA World Cup fully set. Canada and Morocco to begin the day. Canada has 9 goals so far at this World Cup, among the leaders in total goals scored. But as we know, 6 of them came against Qatar in the group stage. They were not exactly opportunistic in their match last week against South Africa. They will have to be much better against Morocco, a top 10 club in the world. Coming into this matchup, can't wait for it. Paraguay and France on the other side of that bracket should Canada find a way to sneak through. On Friday, Colombia beat Ghana 1-0, so it'll be the Colombians in Vancouver next week to meet the Swiss in the round of 16. Argentina needed a goal super late in the 111th minute to outlast tiny Cabo Verde 3-2. The champs almost got taken out. It was quite something. Australia losing to Egypt on penalties, so it'll be Mo Salah and Egypt against Leo Messi and Argentina in the round of 16 next week. A full weekend of world-class footy ahead, of course. Sunday we'll get Brazil and Norway. Mexico slated to go head-to-head with England in Mexico. That'll be something. Baseball, Blue Jays and the Mariners. Dylan Cease striking out 9. Toronto beat Seattle 2-0 to open that series. We saw one game in the CFL Friday night. The Riders beat the Red Blacks 27-22. The BC Lions looking for their first win of the year. They'll host the Edmonton Elks in Kelowna on Saturday. Sports at 15 and 45 past every hour, anytime. Sportsnet.ca.
6: So I just talk into the mic?
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6: Hey, Vancouver. My name is Sarush, and I'm the owner of Calmo. Yeah, it's a weird name, and I could have named it anything, but I wouldn't have gotten this far without my dad, so I named it after him. Actually, I guess the name's because of my mom. She'd tell people, if you don't know, call Mo, or why is your father never home? Dad was always helping someone. So, if you don't know, call Mo.ca.
19: You say you can't imagine your child being diagnosed with cancer, but you can. 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
20: We can't conquer childhood cancer until we confront it. 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
4: You're listening to News Radio. Metro Vancouver doesn't believe there will be a health impact after raw sewage spilled into the ocean for over 3 hours in Richmond on Thursday. Our Maria Vinca reports it was triggered by a major issue at the Iona Island wastewater treatment plant.
21: The regional district isn't saying how much wastewater spilled, but the Greater Vancouver Regional District Employees Union says it was in the hundreds of millions of liters. Bill Thielman with the union says things went sideways around 3:30 Thursday afternoon.
22: Unfortunately, there's 6 bar screens or gates that take out the heavy sludge and grit, etc. They were all out, and so Metro Vancouver was forced to dump the wastewater, the raw wastewater, untreated out into the ocean through the outflow.
21: Metro Vancouver is investigating what went wrong and will continue to monitor water quality at nearby beaches. Now, the outfall pipe ends about 7 kilometers out into the ocean. I'm Maria Vinca.
4: The Ministry of Environment tells us they received a notification of the emergency from the plant's operator, adding no further action is required. Meantime, environmental groups are furious about the potential impacts of the wastewater flowing into the ocean. Beatrice Frank is with the Georgia Strait Alliance. She says the area where the waste was dumped is vital to southern resident killer whales and salmon.
23: And so we just have something like more than 40 Olympic swimming pools of waste just thrown into the water that feeds salmon, feeds herrings, but feeds also us.
4: Metro Vancouver says it does not expect this spill to have any public health impacts. 60 seconds, your business news.
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3: From the 1130 Rogers Xfinity Internet Traffic Center, I'm Kevin Olenek, and we will start on Highway 1 in Langley, where you can expect delays and detours in both directions from 216th in Langley to Bradner Road in Abbotsford. Of course, you've got the traffic pattern change at 232nd, but you're also dealing with reduced speed limits in some areas and lane closures in others. So prepare for those delays until around 7 a.m. Remember, that's a weekday as well as a weekend project. You can also expect some road work on Highway 99 at the Massey Tunnel southbound in the right lane. As we look at the weather, a mix of sun and cloud for today, a high of 22. Sunny skies on Sunday, a high of 22. And sunny skies as well for Monday, a high of 23. We are expecting cloudy skies and cooler conditions for Tuesday and Wednesday, a high of 20 on Tuesday and 21 on Wednesday.
4: You're listening to News Radio. A former BC Conservative turned independent MLA has crossed the floor to sit as a member of the governing NDP. Our Ben Bugara reports Amelia Boltby says she's made the decision because her former party has changed and its big tent is getting smaller by the day.
1: And the Penticton Summerland MLA has been sitting as an independent since leaving the Conservative caucus last October over disputes with then-leader John Rustad. Stuart Press teaches political science at UBC. He says Boltby has long been more in line with centrist politics, and with the Conservatives shifting further right under new leader Kerry Lynn Findlay, they're unlikely to appeal to those types of members.
32: This is a right-of-center party that has clear limits on who is going to feel comfortable in it, and Amelia Boltby is very clearly on the other side of that divide.
1: Premier David Eby welcomed Boltby to his party, saying she didn't last long with the BC Conservatives because she spoke out about what she believed was wrong, and she's a fierce advocate for her constituents. I'm Ben Bugara.
4: A commercial structure fire kept crews in Surrey pretty busy on Thursday night. Firefighters responded around 8:30 to 88th Avenue near Scott Road. Two dozen personnel and multiple vehicles battled the flames at a large warehouse used by BC Hydro's Power Tech Labs. Crews faced high voltage hazards and thick smoke before getting the fire under control. Investigators are looking into the cause. A Burnaby RCMP say they've collected thousands of kilograms in drugs and chemicals used to make drugs. The investigation began last July after a traffic stop where officers found 4 kilos of chemicals used to make fentanyl. Burnaby RCMP's gang enforcement team kept track of the driver and three suspects. Last spring, Mounties unleashed a large-scale bust using several resources in which search warrants were carried out at 5 Richmond locations. Officers seized drugs, cash, weapons, and ammunition. The federal government is investing $9 million into 6 southern Alberta projects to help strengthen trade resilience and grow their operations. Officials say the investment will support new equipment, automation, and production improvements designed to boost efficiency and expand market opportunities. The projects are expected to support more than 217 jobs across Alberta. Canadians are still flying this summer, even though domestic economy fares are about 11% higher than last year. Air Canada says demand has stayed strong despite increases, global uncertainty, and fewer Canadians traveling to the U.S. Aviation expert John Graddick says airlines likely won't discount Canadian routes until early autumn because demand remains strong. A Rakuten survey found 42% of Canadians are cutting back elsewhere to afford more expensive trips. Canadian music history will be on display this Stampede as icons Colin James and Glass Tiger will be playing the Big Four Roadhouse.
33: James, whose hits include Voodoo Thing, Keep on Loving Me Baby, and Why July, will be taking the stage this Saturday, July 4th. Newmarket, Ontario's own Glass Tiger will be playing the final night of Stampede on Sunday, July the 12th. Keyboardist Sam Reed on the last time they played Stampede.
2: It was a disc jockey guy, Steve Aoki. And then we played some music. It was such an eclectic mix of music under the same tent, doing different sets. And it was great. It just seemed to all work. It seemed like everybody was there just to have a great time. And I think the variety of music styles worked really well, actually.
33: Other acts at the Big Four Roadhouse this year include Terry Clark, the Marshall Tucker Band, Everlast, and Tanya Tucker. The full list is up at CalgaryStampede.com. I'm Todd Kaufman.
4: Downtown Calgary shut down on Friday as thousands of people lined the streets to watch the Stampede Parade.
7: Actually, we got up early, I think at 5:30.
10: We came early about 8 o'clock this morning, and we were wanting to get 9th Avenue, but it was pretty packed over there, so this is perfect. We got some sunshine out here and great weather. It's better than anything.
11: For some, it's their first time. For others, it's more like a family tradition.
13: I'm so excited. This is my first Calgary Stampede Parade. Currently, I'm living in Houston, but I am a true Calgarian.
10: We've been trying every year. This is our third year now, so the kids have, they were much smaller before, but they're growing up, and I hope to do this every single year forever, hopefully.
11: This is the 114th Stampede Parade, and there's something exciting to see for almost everybody who comes down.
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16: I'm excited to see the beautiful horses and also the floats. I don't know.
13: I'm excited to see, well, did you see the buses are coming in with all the bands and the floats and just local entertainment.
11: The Calgary Stampede runs until July 12th. Rain Rashid, City News, Calgary.
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36: I'm Chris McCusker. The latest GDP readings in Canada showing some improvement, with growth in April of 0.5%. That was better than expected and the best showing in almost a year, and we are expected to see growth in May as well. James Marple is senior economist at TD Bank Group.
37: We've seen a lot of volatility in the economic data, and there are a lot of headwinds facing the Canadian economy, declining population, you know, trade being the two big ones. But amidst that volatility, we had always been anticipating that we would see a rebound after the basically flat reading on the first quarter. And we got it with, I'd say, with some gusto. Looks like we should see a pretty decent rebound on a quarterly basis, something like 2% annualized, which should assuage fears that we are entering a prolonged period of economic decline, which is, I think, what you'd have to call it if it was a recession.
36: Now, the data on our labor market certainly doesn't suggest recession, even though the economy did meet the definition of a technical recession.
37: In fact, I would say the jobs data is more important. I mean, when people think about recession, they're like, am I at risk of losing my job? You know, and that doesn't seem to be the case.
36: James Marple is senior economist at the TD Bank Group, and Canada's June jobs report is coming on Friday. With your weekend business report, I'm Chris McCusker.
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4: I'm Ridley Wilson. Here's what's making news right now.
3: Another opportunity for the Canadian men's national team to shock the world at the FIFA World Cup as they get set for Morocco in the round of 16.
4: A shooting on Friday in a small town near Calgary has claimed the life of a man, and RCMP aren't saying much.
5: Alberta's push to ban new coal mines falls just short. The Waternock coal petition missed the signature threshold by about 5,000 names.
4: And at 42 after...
6: Is this the wedding of the decade? Heck, the century? More from megastar Taylor Swift and NFL star Travis Kelce's big day.
3: Argentina survives Cabo Verde. Colombia will meet Switzerland in Vancouver on Tuesday. It's the round of 16 of the FIFA World Cup, fully set in stone. Sports at 45.
4: All that and more for you in 60 seconds.
8: From the 1130 Rogers Xfinity Internet Traffic Center, I'm Kevin Olenek, and we will look at Vancouver. It is going to be a very busy morning around Metro Vancouver as people are going to be heading either A, to FanFest, B, downtown Vancouver, or anywhere else to watch the Canada-Morocco game that starts at 10 a.m. Vancouver time. So do expect some heavier than normal volume in a number of different places as around downtown early in the morning. Remember your closures. Granville from Davie to Georgia, Pacific from Cambie to Carroll as well. As we look at the weather, you've got a mix of sun and cloud this morning, a high of 22. Sunny skies on Sunday, a high of 22. You also have sunny skies on Monday, a high of 23. It does cool down for Tuesday and Wednesday. Cloudy skies on Tuesday, a high of 20. And cloudy skies on Wednesday, a high of 21.
4: Let's start off with some sports. Today is the day the Canadian men's national team will try and pull through to the quarterfinals of the FIFA World Cup. Our Marcus Fitzgerald sets us up.
3: Canadian manager Jesse Marsh has said that this matchup for his group is a free hit as they get set for Morocco. That's a fancy way to say this Canadian side is playing with house money. It should be noted that these two sides clashed at the previous World Cup in Qatar. Morocco won that battle 2-1. That side has taken off since then, unbeaten in 31 straight matches, including a grueling win over the Netherlands on penalties to start the week. Canada will need everybody to pull this off. We wonder just how much we'll see of Alphonso Davies, among other lineup decisions. We'll see if Canada can do this one more time. I'm Marcus Fitzgerald.
4: To Alberta now. A man is dead after some kind of confrontation with RCMP on Friday. Airdrie RCMP were called around 6:20 p.m. to Highway 9 in the town of Irokana, which is 60 kilometers northeast of Calgary. RCMP say some kind of altercation occurred, and in the end, the man was shot and killed. No word on why RCMP had been called in the first place or who the man was. Now ACERT will be investigating the RCMP's use of force. No further details right now, and chances are there won't be any in the near future either. The BC Nurses Union is announcing job escalation next week. The nurses who are on strike but are covered by essential services legislation say they'll picket in front of Vancouver General Hospital on Tuesday. Nurses are already refusing to perform overtime and non-nursing duties. President Adrian Gear says nurses don't want to be on the picket lines, but the province can no longer ignore the demands of the healthcare system. Talks resume on Monday. The Squamish-Lillooet Regional District says an evacuation order is in place near Pemberton due to a glacial lake outburst. The district says that the flow from the Place Glacier Lake is slower than the previous outburst in 2024 and last year. Authorities are urging continued vigilance, however, as large volumes of water are still stored in the system and flood risks are high. The outburst in 2024 sent 1.2 million cubic meters of water and sediment downstream. The district says the current outburst flow is expected to be comparable in scale. A mother from Richmond is heartbroken. Our Kyle Benning reports she's come forward as the parent of one of the people who remains missing after a boat sank in the Strait of Georgia over the weekend.
7: It's been a devastating week for Ashley Lynn, the Richmond mother identifying her son, Chen Ming, as the captain of the fishing boat that sank off the coast of YVR on Sunday. She says her 23-year-old son told her about the state of disrepair on board, including the side door being broken. The 30-foot ship was being operated by a company called Top Fishing, or Hai Sung in Mandarin. RCMP has spent several days searching for the vessel and six crew who have presumably drowned. Four people were rescued by a pair of sailors shortly after the boat sank. Initial reports suggest the crew was not wearing flotation devices. I'm Kyle Benning.
4: An update from Calgary police, who are now identifying the victim at a deadly assault in Capitol Hill that happened during the work week. 23-year-old Dale Weaselhead died after being found badly injured outside of a home along 20th Avenue Northwest early Thursday morning. An autopsy has now been done, but police have not revealed the cause of death. One person was taken into custody and has since been released. The investigation is ongoing. A citizen-led push to ban new coal mining projects in Alberta's eastern slopes has failed.
5: Elections Alberta says the Water Not Coal petition needed more than 177,000 verified signatures to succeed, but the final verified total came in at just over 172,000 after a statistical review process, and that's about 5,000 short. And more than 196,000 signatures were initially deemed valid, but some were later rejected during verification because voters could not be reached or could not confirm their information. The petition called for legislation to prohibit any new coal mining activity in the eastern slopes of Alberta's Rocky Mountains. With the petition failing to meet the legal threshold, the proposal will not advance to the next stage of the citizen initiative process. I'm Curtis Giroux.
4: Musician Corb Lund is sharing his reaction to this news. Lund says he and his team are shocked, yet not surprised. He adds they faced constant rule changes and roadblocks put up by the provincial government and questions the fairness of the whole process. He's thanking thousands of canvassers who collected signatures and the overwhelming amount of Albertans who signed the petition. Lund says he will continue to try and protect the eastern slopes of the Rockies. The Coal Association of Canada says Alberta's coal debate should be driven by science and evidence and not public campaigns. Vice President of Industry Development, Rena Blacklaws, says failure of Corb Lund's initiative shows Albertans understand the complexity of the issue.
9: Too often in the public debate about coal, people overlook the fact that this industry is highly regulated and has to go through a very rigorous scientific review process in order to be approved.
4: She says coal projects should be evaluated through Alberta's regulatory review process and judged on their individual merits. What kind of impact will a pipeline have on BC's coast? Our Cecilia Hua is hearing the economic and ecological aspects of the Fed's deal.
10: As part of the BC-Canada prosperity deal, the federal government is committing $10 billion to upgrade infrastructure at the Roberts Bank Terminal in Delta.
11: As we look to double exports, that's going to require a lot more capacity. And thankfully, we have game-changing projects on the horizon, like Roberts Bank's Terminal 2, that's going to increase container trade capacity by $100 billion annually.
10: The port also proposed to be the end of Alberta's new pipeline route, as the government upholds the northern tanker ban, a move welcomed by coastal First Nations who rely on the critical waters.
12: We have been supporting this type of measure for at least five decades, and we had members there in the late 70s talking about what the impacts would be, talking about if an oil spill happened in our territory, that it would finish us. We rely upon a healthy ocean for our way of life, our sustenance, for a sustainable economy. Some of our members harvest up to 60% of their food from the ocean.
10: The new terminal is still waiting on a Species at Risk Act permit, with construction slated to begin in 2028. Cecilia Hua, City News, Vancouver.
4: The Calgary Stampede isn't just about midway rides and pancakes. It's also become one of the biggest political gatherings in the country. Gary Keller, vice president of Strategy Corps, says every year the first weekend turns Calgary into a temporary capital as business leaders, political insiders, and government relations heavyweights fly in to talk deals, strategy, and the future of Canada.
13: the first weekend of the stampede that has become the political weekend. Canada's business and political elite shift their focus away from Toronto or Ottawa, and it moves westward. It's a combination of having a really great time and an opportunity to meet face-to-face with people, engage one-on-one, and have those side conversations that sometimes you can't have.
4: Throughout the week, hundreds of millions, even billions in business and political agreements are quietly shaped in backyards, tents, and receptions across the city. The pedestrian zone on Vancouver's Granville Street is going to stick around even after FIFA is over. Arjo Sadowski is hearing reaction from businesses nearby.
14: During the World Cup, tens of thousands of people have flooded Granville Street, creating an unforgettable atmosphere. With only a few weeks left of football festivities, Vancouver City Council has extended the pedestrian-only pilot for the rest of the summer, 7 weeks after the final whistle.
15: We know what it's been like for the last few years, and we don't want to go back there. So I think this is a huge step in the right direction.
14: William Donnellan with the Shamrock Storehouse says the pedestrian zone has been a huge contributor to nightlife success. Donnellan expects that after the tournament, the enthusiasm and sales will carry through the summer.
15: I think it's going to really benefit the area, the local economy, and the residents of Vancouver.
16: I think it's the best thing they could have done because the pedestrian zone brings Granville Street back to what it used to be.
14: A few doors down at the Rock Shop Experience, the World Cup has not yet translated to a spike in sales, but owner Ashif Suleiman says he's fully on board with the car-free zone.
16: I think if they're going to extend it all the way until Labor Day, that's going to be great for business because, you know, a lot of the locals will be coming down again, spending time downtown and hopefully coming in and picking up a shirt or two.
14: Joe Sadowski, City News, Vancouver.
4: 60 seconds of traffic and weather.
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8: From the 1130 Rogers Xfinity Internet Traffic Center, I'm Kevin Olenek, and we will start on Highway 1 in Langley, where you can expect delays and detours in both directions from 216th and Langley to Bradner Road in Abbotsford. Of course, you've got the traffic pattern change at 232nd, but you're also dealing with reduced speed limits in some areas and lane closures in others. So prepare for those delays until around 7 a.m. Remember, that's a weekday as well as a weekend project. You can also expect some road work on Highway 99 at the Massey Tunnel southbound in the right lane. As we look at the weather, a mix of sun and cloud for today, a high of 22. Sunny skies on Sunday, a high of 22. And sunny skies as well for Monday, a high of 23. We are expecting cloudy skies and cooler conditions for Tuesday and Wednesday, a high of 20 on Tuesday and 21 on Wednesday.
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4: 4:42 in Vancouver and 5:42 in Calgary. Taylor Swift and Travis Kelce are now officially married after a star-studded ceremony inside New York's Madison Square Garden.
6: You would think the Pope or the King was in town, but it's Swift and Kelce's big day taking over. CNN's Bryn Gingras with what the scene was like outside the world-famous arena ahead of the ceremony.
25: All of these people kind of with police. We've seen people with tuxedos. We've seen event planners in their full black tie affair. And what we're really seeing are a bunch of SUVs with those tinted windows lining up on 7th Avenue, which has been shut down to any other sort of traffic, and doing exactly what we've been talking about all day, making that right-hand turn into in front of Madison Square Garden and basically going through the black curtains into the tent undetected. As soon as that car drives in, those black curtains close, and that's where the guests are entering the party.
6: Bradley Cooper, Benson Boone, Dakota Johnson, Ellie Goulding, LA Rams quarterback Matt Stafford, Kelce's quarterback Patrick Mahomes, there along with his wife. Add the Chainsmokers to the list too. Gives you an idea of how insane their guest list is. It's being dubbed the wedding of the decade and maybe of the century. Honestly, at this point, can't be that far off. I'm Alain Cavillon.
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1: We were this close to seeing the World Cup champions go down in the round of 32, but Leo Messi and Argentina found a way to get it done on Friday, 3-2 over tiny Cabo Verde. Cabo Verde, the story of this tournament, they were game from the jump, and they very nearly toppled the champs. Argentina through, though, to the round of 16. They'll meet Mo Salah and Egypt. Egypt beat the Socceroos of Australia on penalties to get to the next round. Colombia beats Ghana as well, 1-0. Colombia will be in Vancouver on Tuesday to meet the Swiss. Canada and Morocco coming up on Saturday. One more chance for this Canadian side to shock not only this country, but the world. We'll see if they can do it. Morocco, top 10 in the world coming in. It'll be a much stiffer challenge for Jesse Marsh's crew than it was last Sunday. And even then, it was a battle against South Africa. Paraguay and France on the other side of that draw as well. A full weekend of round of 16 World Cup action. Brazil and Norway on Sunday. Mexico and England on Sunday, too. Baseball, Blue Jays and the Mariners kicking off a weekend set. Dylan Cease struck out 9. It was just enough for the Jays to get by Seattle 2-0 at T-Mobile. In the CFL, one game on the slate for a Friday. The Riders beat the Red Blacks 27-22. The BC Lions look for their first win of the campaign on Saturday when they host the Edmonton Elks in Kelowna. Sports at 15 and 45 past every hour anytime. Sportsnet.ca.
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12: You're listening to News Radio. Metro Vancouver is confirming raw sewage poured into the ocean for more than 3 hours in Richmond on Thursday afternoon. Our Maria Vinca reports it's the result of a so-called service disruption at the Iona Island wastewater treatment plant.
13: The regional district isn't saying how much was released, but Bill Tillman with the Greater Vancouver Regional District Employees Union says it was a lot.
14: Folks who are knowledgeable in the union that deal with the wastewater treatment plants estimate there would be hundreds of millions of liters of wastewater combined with storm overflow and rainwater that was coming in because of the storm that hit yesterday.
13: Metro Vancouver says the outfall is located at roughly 7 kilometers offshore and doesn't expect any impact on public health. The regional district adds wastewater diversion ended shortly after 6 p.m. Thursday. As of Friday morning, 3 of the 6 damaged screens have been repaired, which is what is required for normal operations. The cause is under investigation. I'm Maria Vinca.
12: The Ministry of Environment says they provided notifications to potentially affected First Nations and monitored the incident until the bypass ended. They had no further emergency actions were required. However, one environmental organization is crying foul over the spill. The Georgia Strait Alliance says the suggested 200 to 400 million liters of wastewater could impact the quality of water for fish off the BC coast. Here's Executive Director Beatrice Frank.
15: They could ingest pollutants and accumulate them into their body, which will not kill them straight away, but may affect them over the long time, their ability to, you know, to reproduce or to live longer. And plus, we are accumulating them, they are accumulated in their body, so it means that it arrives to our tables. So
12: Metro Vancouver says the spill will not have health impacts for residents of the region. 60 seconds through traffic and weather.
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2: From the 1130 Rogers Xfinity Internet Traffic Center, I'm Kevin Olenek, and we will look at Vancouver. It is going to be a very busy morning around Metro Vancouver as people are going to be heading either A, to FanFest, B, downtown Vancouver, or anywhere else to watch the Canada-Morocco game that starts at 10 a.m. Vancouver time. So do expect some heavier than normal volume in a number of different places as around downtown early in the morning. Remember your closures. Granville from Davie to Georgia. Pacific from Cambie to Carroll as well. As we look at the weather, you've got a mix of sun and cloud this morning, a high of 22. Sunny skies on Sunday, a high of 22. You also have sunny skies on Monday, a high of 23. It does cool down for Tuesday and Wednesday. Cloudy skies on Tuesday, a high of 20. And cloudy skies on Wednesday, a high of 21.
3: You're listening to News Radio. Former BC Conservative turned independent MLA Amelia Boltby is now a member of the government caucus. Our Ben Bugera reports this comes as welcome news for the NDP after struggling as of late amid several controversies.
4: Namely, the Cowichan Lands decision, along with the Massey Tunnel replacement project, just to name a few. But despite that, Boltby says the Conservatives don't offer solutions and their approach would set the province back and leave people more divided. UBC political scientist Stuart Prest says the Conservatives have been trending further right under new leader Carrie Lynn Findlay, leaving little room for centrist ideals.
5: Perhaps not surprising that she has veered in the other direction, but at the same time, it is shocking to see someone move all the way across the political aisle from BC Conservative over to BC NDP.
4: Now, Boltby is a former Penticton City Councillor who left the Conservative caucus back in October over differences with then-leader John Rustad, calling out what she considered his failed leadership. I'm Ben Bugera.
3: Police in Burnaby have seized thousands of kilograms of drugs and chemicals in an investigation that has spanned over the last year. During a traffic stop last summer, officers discovered 4 kilos of chemicals used to make fentanyl. Then in April, several RCMP teams executed search warrants at multiple Richmond locations simultaneously. They seized nearly $30,000 in cash, more than 6,700 kilos of suspected drugs, chemicals, firearms, and ammunition. Police say their investigation is ongoing. Firefighters in Surrey were kept busy on Thursday night responding to a blaze at a BC Hydro facility. The Surrey Fire Services responded to an incident on 88th Avenue near Scott Road at around 8:30. 24 firefighters and several trucks went into the warehouse used by Hydro's Power Tech Labs. Crews had to be cautious given electrical hazards. Investigators are still looking into the cause of the blaze. The federal government is investing $9 million into 6 southern Alberta projects through the Regional Tariff Response Initiative. Officials say the funding will support automation, AI integration, and production upgrades and help businesses improve productivity and expand into new markets. The projects are expected to support more than 217 jobs. Airlines appear to be sticking to higher fares this summer amid a drop in jet fuel prices. Travel search platform Kayak says domestic economy airfares as of late June remained 11% higher than a year earlier, with international fares roughly comparable year over year. Major North American airlines, including Air Canada, have said demand was proving resilient going into peak travel season, in spite of greater global conflict and Canadians continuing to shun the U.S. in travel. There are icons in Canadian music history, and over 10 days of Calgary Stampede will be on hand to entertain Calgarians at the Big Four Roadhouse.
6: Known for hits like Voodoo Thing, Keep on Loving Me Baby, and Why July, Colin James will be in town this Saturday, July 4th. James says he's been playing Stampede for decades, ever since he was a sideman for Billy Cowsell.
7: The guy who sang the original Hair, you know, the big 60s hit with the Cowsell. So I was his sideman when I first started playing the Stampede. We'd play O'Brien's and we'd play, it's a place called Slack Alice's, I think, if I remember correctly. This little cafe near the Hotel Arts down there now. Been playing the Stampede for years, and it'll be a lot of fun this time. I look forward to it.
6: Newmarket, Ontario's own Glass Tiger will hit the stage on the final night of Stampede, Sunday, July 12th. Other acts taking the Big Four Roadhouse stage during Stampede include Mariah Stokes, Terry Clark, the Marshall Tucker Band, Everlast, and Tanya Tucker. I'm Todd Kaufman.
3: A Calgary family was able to get their wish granted by meeting a popular game show host. 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
8: What's happening, everybody? 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
9: Maddie.
8: Hey, Maddie, what's happening? A hug and a special chat with Steve Harvey. That's what Maddie, a Calgary Make-A-Wish kid, received when she met the Family Feud host. Maddie was diagnosed with end-stage kidney disease when she was 6 years old. She had a kidney transplant a few years ago, and the family was able to book a trip to Atlanta, where she then got to talk with Harvey after the show and even give him a taste of home with a cowboy hat.
9: We invited him officially to the Calgary Stampede. He said he would come, but we never heard anything back. But he really did enjoy the gift. It ended up being his mom's birthday that day. So he thought it was pretty cool that he got to have a gift from us.
8: Micah Quinton, City News, Calgary.
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15: I'm Mike Eppel. Tesla just had its best quarter for sales activity in over 2 years. 480,000 electric vehicles delivered in Q2 as the so-called EV winter shows signs of thawing. Gene Munster is the lead tech analyst at Deepwater Asset Management.
16: This effectively, this EV winter, when sales were down 1% in calendar 24, down 8% in calendar 25. So I think there's been some pent-up demand that has pulled some of that through. And also, I just think that consumers are becoming progressively more open to electrification. Mm-hmm. I think that that seems to go in the face of kind of what we've heard about big gas. But there's another small factor around Doge, which is effectively that ending a year ago, I think has created some benefit, a little bit of a tailwind in terms of the brand. This delivery number, this is exactly what Tesla investors have been craving for the past 2 years.
15: Even though the sales were well above forecast, Tesla stock saw its biggest one-day slide in a year, down 7% in Thursday's trade.
16: What do you think the underlying growth rate of this business? Because Elon said that we're no longer a car company, and I think that most all Tesla investors would agree with that. But they are a tech company. Part of their tech is cars. I mean, this is one of the manifestations of physical AI is to have cars out there. And I think that investors just simply don't believe that this is sustainable.
15: Gene Munster, lead tech analyst at Deepwater Investment at the Business Center. I'm Mike Eppel.
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3: Yeah. I'm Ridley Wilson. Here's what's making news right now.
20: Canadian captain Stephane Eustachio gave us a moment we won't soon forget for Canadian soccer. Can we get a few more of those later this morning against Morocco? We'll find out very shortly.
3: RCMP pretty tight-lipped on details after a fatal police-involved shooting in a town north of Calgary.
21: Elections Alberta says thousands of signatures were rejected in verification, leaving the coal mining petition below the legal requirement.
20: Counting it down to that Saturday morning tilt between Canada and Morocco. Round of 16 at the FIFA World Cup. We'll tell you what went down on Friday as well. Sports at 15.
3: All that and more for you in 60 seconds.
2: From the 1130 Rogers Xfinity Internet Traffic Center, I'm Kevin Olenek, and we will start on Highway 1 in Langley, where you can expect delays and detours in both directions from 216th and Langley to Bradner Road in Abbotsford. Of course, you've got the traffic pattern change at 232nd, but you're also dealing with reduced speed limits in some areas and lane closures in others. So prepare for those delays until around 7 a.m. Remember, that's a weekday as well as a weekend project. You can also expect some road work on Highway 99 at the Massey Tunnel southbound in the right lane. As we look at the weather, a mix of sun and cloud for today, a high of 22. Sunny skies on Sunday, a high of 22. And sunny skies as well for Monday, a high of 23. We are expecting cloudy skies and cooler conditions for Tuesday and Wednesday, a high of 20 on Tuesday and 21 on Wednesday.
3: Let's start with sports. Why not us? Why not now? The Canadian men's national team with an opportunity to advance to the quarterfinal round at the FIFA World Cup later this morning.
20: There's really no way to sugarcoat this. Morocco will be an unbelievable challenge for Jesse Marsh's Canadian side today. Canadian captain Stephane Eustachio's goal late Sunday to beat South Africa gave us a moment we won't soon forget. But is there more ahead for this group? Morocco found a way to get through on Monday, defeating the Dutch on penalties in Mexico. For what it's worth, Canada will have an extra day of rest going in, and Morocco did have to go the distance against the Netherlands. Maybe fatigue is a factor, but one thing is for certain, Canada will need to be much more clinical as far as converting their opportunities, something that nearly cost them last week in Los Angeles. I'm Marcus Fitzgerald.
3: In Alberta now, a man is dead after a shooting in Iroquois on Friday afternoon. It started around 6:20 p.m. when Airdrie RCMP were called out to Highway 9. When they arrived, they say there was some kind of altercation with a man, which ultimately ended with a Mountie shooting him dead. No officers were hurt. No word on the man's identity or why RCMP had been called over to begin with. Alberta's police watchdog, ACERT, has taken over the case and will be looking into whether the use of force was justified. No other details are expected to be released as of right now. You might notice some picket signs out in front of Vancouver General Hospital come Tuesday. Those would be some striking nurses. The BC Nurses Union has announced pickets will go up around the hospital as it continues to press for improvement in their contract. Negotiations to achieve those improvements resume on Monday. The union says members will continue to decline overtime and non-nursing duties as their strike continues, but essential services will not be impacted. Even though a so-called glacial lake outburst north of Pemberton was expected to peak on Canada Day, an evacuation order is still in place. That's because the outburst is ongoing, albeit slower than previous years. Experts say a lot of water is still stored by the glacier and the flood risk remains high. The Squamish-Lillooet Regional District expects the same amount of water to come down from the glacier as the 2024 outburst, which unleashed over 1 million liters of water and sediment. The family of the captain whose boat sunk off the coast of Vancouver International Airport last weekend has identified him as one of the six still missing. Our Kyle Benning has the latest on the search for a mother's missing son.
22: Richmond's Ashley Lynn says her 23-year-old son, Chen Ming, is among those feared drowned. He was the captain of the ship that went down off the coast near YVR, leaving the 10-person crew scrambling. Six people, including Ming, remain missing. Lin and Ming's girlfriend, Haley Lee, did an interview with the Canadian press in Mandarin, where they say the side door of the 30-foot ship was broken. RCMP recovery teams have spent several days searching for the boat, using sonar to try and find it. I'm Kyle Benning.
3: Calgary police are out with an update to a fatal assault that took place in the Northwest on Thursday. At around 5 a.m., police were called to the area of 20th Avenue and 13th Street for reports of assault with a weapon at a home. One man was rushed to hospital and he later died. That person's been identified as 23-year-old Dale Weaselhead. At the time, one person was taken into custody but has since been released. Police are asking anyone with more information to come forward as their investigation continues. To some provincial news, the Water Not Coal petition has fallen short.
21: The citizen-driven campaign to stop new coal mining in Alberta's eastern slopes has fallen just short of the success after months of signature gathering across the province. Elections Alberta says the petition needed nearly 178,000 verified signatures to move forward, but the final count landed just short, about 5,600 names below that target. Officials say some signatures were removed during the verification process because people could not be contacted or were unable to confirm their information. The initiative sought legislation that would ban any new coal mining development in the eastern slopes of the Rocky Mountains. With the requirement threshold not met, the petition will not advance despite drawing support from more than 172,000 verified Albertans. I'm Curtis Giroux.
3: Corb Lund is sharing his reaction to not getting enough signatures. He says he and his team are shocked but not surprised, saying the whole process has brought up more questions than answers. Lund is pointing to the provincial government, saying they faced constant rule changes and roadblocks. He's questioning the fairness of the whole process. And he adds he will continue on with his fight to protect the eastern slopes, while thanking everyone who helped him and all those who signed the petition. The Coal Association of Canada is welcoming this outcome. Vice President Rena Blacklaw says the resource project should have been assessed through existing environmental and regulatory reviews, and no companies must meet strict requirements before receiving approval.
0: We have an abundance of this steelmaking coal here, and we can responsibly develop it and have environmental protection systems in place that make sure that we are protecting the environment in which we live.
3: She says Alberta's coal debate should be driven by science and evidence and not public campaigns. $10 billion is coming to Delta's Robert Banks Terminal in BC, thanks to the feds. It's all part of the federal government's West Coast pipeline deal.
1: But the expansion also drawing criticism from environmental advocates who have long warned about the impacts to the endangered southern resident killer whales.
5: All of these together, happening in the Fraser River estuary, I can tell you that my reaction is, it is an ecological nightmare. Any more added traffic into the habitat of these orcas will increase underwater noise, will make food scarcer, and will make it harder for these orcas to communicate, to hunt, to rest. This environment is already a very noisy environment, even without the construction of RBT2 or a new pipeline. You cannot add any more to this environment without driving these species to extinction.
1: The Vancouver Fraser Port Authority says it was not involved in discussions about the pipeline route and will be reviewing potential impacts. The new terminal is still waiting on a Species at Risk Act permit, with construction slated to begin in 2028. Cecilia Hua, City News, Vancouver.
3: Alberta's opposition leader is backing the West Coast pipeline. Nad Nenshi says the project deserves the backing if the business case makes sense. But he wants the United Conservative government to be upfront about how much taxpayer money would be invested. The proposed pipeline carries an estimated price tag of up to over $40 billion. Nenshi says stronger Indigenous partnerships will also be key to moving the project forward. The Stampede weekend is packed with political events. And if you're trying to rub elbows with decision makers, there are two big ones every year. The Liberals pack into Corey Hogan's pancake breakfast, and the Conservatives take over Saturday night barbecue. Vice President of Strategy Corps Gary Keller says they both draw MPs, ministers, strategists, and insiders from across the country.
23: Corey Hogan, who's the Liberal MP from Calgary Confederation, will hold a pancake breakfast on Sunday morning. You can guarantee that every Liberal that's in town, including possibly the Prime Minister, several cabinet ministers, they're going to be at the Corey Hogan breakfast. On the Conservative side, the Calgary Conservative MPs host a Stampede barbecue on the Saturday evening. That is always a hot ticket, too.
3: That's just the start, with receptions from the Premier, the NDP business groups and lobby firms filling every hour of the weekend. Even after FIFA is said and done, the Granville Pedestrian Zone will be sticking around for the rest of the summer.
24: Mayor Ken Sims says the extension will cost roughly $500,000 per week, and that's split between sanitation, traffic, and policing, and added a grant for downtown's Business Improvement Association, and the grand total comes to $4.75 million for taxpayers, a cost that Councillor Pete Fry says should have had more time for public consultation.
25: And we could have had a more informed conversation and maybe heard from members of the public, from the BIA, from businesses down here, and talk about what this could actually look like. Instead, we have it all cooked up in the mayor's office with very little transparency.
4: While Fry believes the pedestrian zone has been a huge success, he's skeptical on the price tag and if the excitement will carry through once the World Cup has come and gone.
25: And that's a conversation that needs to involve a lot more than just two days' notice and a $5 million check.
6: I don't think it takes a survey to know that this is something that people are excited about.
4: ABC Councillor Sarah Kirby-Young says the seven-week extension will be a test to see if a Granville Street pedestrian zone will have a lasting boost for the Strip or if the World Cup buzz fades. Joe Sadowski, City News, Vancouver.
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2: From the 1130 Rogers Xfinity Internet Traffic Center, I'm Kevin Olenek, and we will look at Vancouver. It is going to be a very busy morning around Metro Vancouver as people are going to be heading either A to FanFest, B downtown Vancouver, or anywhere else to watch the Canada-Morocco game that starts at 10 a.m. Vancouver time. So do expect some heavier than normal volume in a number of different places as around downtown early in the morning. Remember your closures. Granville from Davie to Georgia, Pacific from Cambie to Carroll as well. As we look at the weather, you've got a mix of sun and cloud this morning, a high of 22. Sunny skies on Sunday, a high of 22. You also have sunny skies on Monday, a high of 23. It does cool down for Tuesday and Wednesday. Cloudy skies on Tuesday, a high of 20. And cloudy skies on Wednesday, a high of 21.
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3: 512 in Vancouver, 612 in Calgary. A Super Bowl-worthy guest list gathered at Madison Square Garden for the wedding of Travis Kelce and Taylor Swift.
26: The guest list for this is insane. Here's CNN's Bryn Gingras with what it looked like near the venue.
27: You can see these SUVs lining up. These probably go 30 to 40 SUVs deep. So these SUVs, as they come down 7th Avenue, which has been closed off to traffic, but some A-listers. We believe we saw Hugh Grant, Roger Goodell, the NFL commissioner. We've seen Benson Boone.
26: Machine Gun Kelly, the Chainsmokers, Super Bowl champ Cooper Kupp, Patrick Mahomes, Bradley Cooper, Dakota Johnson, some of the other celebs seen pulling up. Now what MSG looks like inside, definitely not like a sports venue, that's for sure. Here's Charlotte Triggs from People Magazine.
28: They are transforming it from a sporting arena, you know, concert arena, into something that is going to look completely transformed into like a fairy tale garden. And it looks like a classic wedding. It doesn't look like, you know, what you would think when you think MSG.
26: I'm Alain Cavillon.
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3: Good morning. I'm Ridley Wilson. Here's what's making news right now. Striking BC nurses are announcing they'll be setting up pickets outside of Vancouver General Hospital come Tuesday, though negotiations reignite on Monday.
0: Loved ones of the captain whose ship went down southwest of Richmond over the weekend have identified him. The 23-year-old told them about the state of disrepair on board.
3: At After Sports.
5: A surprise victory for the BC NDP to finish the week as a former conservative MLA turned independent has crossed the floor to join the governing caucus.
3: Time for sports from Sportsnet Radio. 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
11: Looking ahead to the weekend a little bit as the round of 16 of the FIFA World Cup fully set. Canada and Morocco to begin the day. Canada has 9 goals so far at this World Cup, among the leaders in total goals scored. But as we know, 6 of them came against Qatar in the group stage. They were not exactly opportunistic in their match last week against South Africa. They will have to be much better against Morocco, a top 10 club in the world coming into this matchup. Can't wait for it. Paraguay and France on the other side of that bracket should Canada find a way to sneak through. On Friday, Colombia beat Ghana 1-0, so it'll be the Colombians in Vancouver next week to meet the Swiss in the round of 16. Argentina needed a goal super late in the 111th minute to outlast tiny Cabo Verde 3-2. The champs almost got taken out. It was quite something. Australia losing to Egypt on penalties, so it'll be Mo Salah and Egypt against Leo Messi and Argentina in the round of 16 next week. A full weekend of world-class footy ahead, of course. Sunday we'll get Brazil and Norway. Mexico slated to go head-to-head with England in Mexico. That'll be something. Baseball, Blue Jays and the Mariners. Dylan Cease striking out 9. Toronto beat Seattle 2-0 to open that series. We saw one game in the CFL Friday night. The Riders beat the Red Blacks 27-22. The BC Lions looking for their first win of the year. They'll host the Edmonton Elks in Kelowna on Saturday. Sports at 15 and 45 past every hour, anytime. Sportsnet.ca.
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3: You're listening to News Radio. Metro Vancouver doesn't believe there will be a health impact after raw sewage spilled into the ocean for over 3 hours in Richmond on Thursday. Our Maria Vinca reports it was triggered by a major issue at the Iona Island wastewater treatment plant.
15: The regional district isn't saying how much wastewater spilled, but the Greater Vancouver Regional District Employees Union says it was in the hundreds of millions of liters. Bill Thielman with the union says things went sideways around 3:30 Thursday afternoon.
16: Unfortunately, there's 6 bar screens or gates that take out the heavy sludge and grit, etc. They were all out. And so Metro Vancouver was forced to dump the wastewater, the raw wastewater, untreated out into the ocean through the outflow.
15: Metro Vancouver is investigating what went wrong and will continue to monitor water quality at nearby beaches. Now, the outfall pipe ends about 7 kilometers out into the ocean. I'm Maria Vinca.
3: The Ministry of Environment tells us they received a notification of the emergency from the plant's operator, adding no further action is required. Meantime, environmental groups are furious about the potential impacts of the wastewater flowing into the ocean. Beatrice Frank is with the Georgia Strait Alliance. She says the area where the waste was dumped is vital to southern resident killer whales and salmon.
17: And so we just have something like more than 40 Olympic swimming pools of waste just thrown into the water that feeds salmon, feeds herrings, but feeds also us.
3: Metro Vancouver says it does not expect this spill to have any public health impacts. 60 seconds, your business news.
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4: Hey, Vancouver. 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She'd tell people, if you don't know, call Mo, or why is your father never home? 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
2: From the 1130 Rogers Xfinity Internet Traffic Center, I'm Kevin Olenek, and we will start on Highway 1 in Langley, where you can expect delays and detours in both directions from 216th and Langley to Bradner Road in Abbotsford. Of course, you've got the traffic pattern change at 232nd, but you're also dealing with reduced speed limits in some areas and lane closures in others. So prepare for those delays until around 7 a.m. Remember, that's a weekday as well as a weekend project. You can also expect some road work on Highway 99 at the Massey Tunnel southbound in the right lane. As we look at the weather, a mix of sun and cloud for today, a high of 22. Sunny skies on Sunday, a high of 22. And sunny skies as well for Monday, a high of 23. We are expecting cloudy skies and cooler conditions for Tuesday and Wednesday, a high of 20 on Tuesday and 21 on Wednesday.
3: You're listening to News Radio. A former BC Conservative turned independent MLA has crossed the floor to sit as a member of the governing NDP. Our Ben Bugara reports Amelia Boltby says she's made the decision because her former party has changed and its big tent is getting smaller by the day.
5: And the Penticton Summerland MLA has been sitting as an independent since leaving the Conservative caucus last October over disputes with then-leader John Rustad. Stuart Press teaches political science at UBC. He says Boltby has long been more in line with centrist politics, and with the Conservatives shifting further right under new leader Kerry Lynn Findlay, they're unlikely to appeal to those types of members.
7: This is a right-of-center party that has clear limits on who is going to feel comfortable in it, and Amelia Boltby is very clearly on the other side of that divide.
5: Premier David Eby welcomed Boltby to his party, saying she didn't last long with the BC Conservatives because she spoke out about what she believed was wrong, and she's a fierce advocate for her constituents. I'm Ben Bugara.
3: A commercial structure fire kept crews in Surrey pretty busy on Thursday night. Firefighters responded around 8:30 to 88th Avenue near Scott Road. Two dozen personnel and multiple vehicles battled the flames at a large warehouse used by BC Hydro's Power Tech Labs. Crews faced high voltage hazards and thick smoke before getting the fire under control. Investigators are looking into the cause. A Burnaby RCMP say they've collected thousands of kilograms in drugs and chemicals used to make drugs. The investigation began last July after a traffic stop where officers found 4 kilos of chemicals used to make fentanyl. Burnaby RCMP's gang enforcement team kept track of the driver and three suspects. Last spring, Mounties unleashed a large-scale bust using several resources in which search warrants were carried out at 5 Richmond locations. Officers seized drugs, cash, weapons, and ammunition. The federal government is investing $9 million into 6 southern Alberta projects to help strengthen trade resilience and grow their operations. Officials say the investment will support new equipment, automation, and production improvements designed to boost efficiency and expand market opportunities. The projects are expected to support more than 217 jobs across Alberta. Canadians are still flying this summer, even though domestic economy fares are about 11% higher than last year. Air Canada says demand has stayed strong despite increases, global uncertainty, and fewer Canadians traveling to the U.S. Aviation expert John Graddick says airlines likely won't discount Canadian routes until early autumn because demand remains strong. A Rakuten survey found 42% of Canadians are cutting back elsewhere to afford more expensive trips. Canadian music history will be on display this Stampede as icons Colin James and Glass Tiger will be playing the Big Four Roadhouse.
8: James, whose hits include Voodoo Thing, Keep On Loving Me Baby, and Why July, will be taking the stage this Saturday, July 4th. Newmarket, Ontario's own Glass Tiger will be playing the final night of Stampede on Sunday, July the 12th. Keyboardist Sam Reed on the last time they played Stampede.
6: It was a disc jockey guy, Steve Aoki. And then we played some music. It was such an eclectic mix of music under the same tent, doing different sets. And it was great. It just seemed to all work. It seemed like everybody was there just to have a great time. And I think the variety of music styles worked really well, actually.
8: Other acts at the Big Four Roadhouse this year include Terry Clark, the Marshall Tucker Band, Everlast, and Tanya Tucker. The full list is up at CalgaryStampede.com. I'm Todd Kaufman.
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9: Actually, we got up early. I think 5:30.
18: We came early about 8 o'clock this morning, and we were wanting to get 9th Avenue, but it was pretty packed over there, so this is perfect. We got some sunshine out here and great weather. It's better than anything.
19: For some, it's their first time. For others, it's more like a family tradition.
20: I'm so excited. This is my first Calgary Stampede Parade. Currently, I'm living in Houston, but I am a true Calgarian.
18: We've been trying every year. This is our third year now, so the kids have, they were much smaller before, but they're growing up, and I hope to do this every single year forever, hopefully.
19: This is the 114th Stampede Parade, and there's something exciting to see for almost everybody who comes down.
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22: 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I don't know.
20: I'm excited to see, well, you see the buses are coming in with all the bands and the floats and just local entertainment.
19: The Calgary Stampede runs until July 12th. Rain Rashid, City News, Calgary.
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27: Ah, shit. Sorry, Landon. Got a little evidence on your shirt there.
26: I was going to change this shirt anyway. Serving Langley, Surrey, and Maple Ridge.
33: I'm Mike Eppel. Tesla just had its best quarter for sales activity in over 2 years. 480,000 electric vehicles delivered in Q2 as the so-called EV winter shows signs of thawing. Gene Munster is the lead tech analyst at Deepwater Asset Management.
34: This effectively, this EV winter, when sales were down 1% in calendar 24, down 8% in calendar 25. So I think there's been some pent-up demand that has pulled some of that through. And also, I just think that consumers are becoming progressively more open to electrification. Mm-hmm. I think that that seems to go in the face of kind of what we've heard about big gas. But there's another small factor around DOGE, which is effectively that ending a year ago, I think has created some benefit, a little bit of a tailwind in terms of the brand. This delivery number, this is exactly what Tesla investors have been craving for the past 2 years.
33: Even though the sales were well above forecast, Tesla stock saw its biggest one-day slide in a year, down 7% in Thursday's trade.
34: What do you think the underlying growth rate of this business? Because Elon said that we're no longer a car company, and I think that most all Tesla investors would agree with that. But they are a tech company. Part of their tech is cars. I mean, this is one of the manifestations of physical AI is to have cars out there. And I think that investors just simply don't believe that this is sustainable.
33: Gene Munster, lead tech analyst at Deepwater Investment at the Business Center. I'm Mike Uppel.
35: I only had a couple drinks. If I go slow, I can't go wrong, right?
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37: When gambling starts to drown everything out, be the you that knows when to make a change. A message from the Responsible Gambling Council.
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3: I'm Ridley Wilson. Here's what's making news right now.
2: Underdogs once again. How much gas does Jesse Marsh's Canadian men's national team have in the tank later this morning against Morocco? A round of 16 at the FIFA World Cup.
3: Alberta's police watchdog is in a town north of Calgary after a man was shot to death on Friday afternoon.
4: A failed petition means the proposal to ban new coal projects in the Eastern Slopes will not advance to the next stage of the citizen initiative process.
2: Argentina survives Cabo Verde. Colombia will meet Switzerland in Vancouver on Tuesday. The round of 16 of the FIFA World Cup fully set in stone. Sports at 45.
3: I'll add more for you in 60 seconds.
5: From the 1130 Rogers Xfinity Internet Traffic Center, I'm Kevin Olenek, and we will look at Vancouver. It is going to be a very busy morning around Metro Vancouver as people are going to be heading either A, to FanFest, B, downtown Vancouver, or anywhere else to watch the Canada-Morocco game that starts at 10 a.m. Vancouver time. So do expect some heavier than normal volume in a number of different places as around downtown early in the morning. Remember your closures. Granville from Davie to Georgia. Pacific from Cambie to Carroll as well. As we look at the weather, you've got a mix of sun and cloud this morning, a high of 22. Sunny skies on Sunday, a high of 22. You also have sunny skies on Monday, a high of 23. It does cool down for Tuesday and Wednesday. Cloudy skies on Tuesday, a high of 20. And cloudy skies on Wednesday, a high of 21.
3: Beginning with sports, another opportunity for the Canadian men's national team to surprise us later this morning at the FIFA World Cup. Our Marcus Fitzgerald with the matchup against Morocco.
2: Morocco is one of the better sides in this World Cup, full stop. Therefore, it might help if Canada scores more than one goal if they are to shock the world and advance to the quarters at this thing. Canada has scored 9 times in the tourney. That's been inflated by the 6-0 scoreline against Qatar at BC Place in the group stage. Failure to convert on early chances last week against South Africa did set the stage for Stephen Eustachio's Canadian heritage moment, but they'll need more today. For what it's worth, Canada has an extra day of rest coming in. Morocco had to go the distance on Monday night to knock out the Dutch on penalties. I'm Marcus Fitzgerald.
3: To Alberta now. A shooting in Araucana on Friday afternoon has claimed the life of a man, and now Alberta's police watchdog is on the scene. It all happened around 6:20 when Airdrie RCMP were called out to Highway 9. They say there was some kind of altercation between police and a suspect, which ended after a Mountie shot the man dead. No word on the man's identity or why RCMP were called out to begin with. ACERT is now investigating the use of force. No more details are expected in this case. They'll be removing their gloves and taking up picket signs. The BC Nurses Union announcing picket lines will be erected around Vancouver General Hospital come Tuesday, all part of their increasing pressure on the government to get a new contract in place for the 50,000 healthcare workers. The union had earlier endorsed a tentative agreement only to have members reject it. So far, strike action has been limited to a ban on overtime and refusing to perform non-nursing work. The nurses and health employers return to the bargaining table come Monday. The danger is not over for the people who've been forced from their homes north of Pemberton because of a melting glacier. The outburst of the Place Glacier began a few days ago, but experts believe it has a lot more water to unleash. It's become an annual phenomenon, with outbursts occurring last year and the year before. The one in 2024 released 1 million liters of water, and the Squamish-Lillooet Regional District believes this year's outburst will contain the same amount of water and debris. The mother of one of the fishermen on board the boat that sank southwest of the Vancouver International Airport last weekend has identified him as the boat's captain.
7: Ashley Lynn has been living in heartbreak for nearly a week. Richmond mother sharing that her son, Chen Ming, is among the 6 missing when the vessel went down on Sunday. Lynn says her son told her about the state of the ship, saying he mentioned that the side door on the 30-foot boat was broken. She says it was operated by a company called Top Fishing in English and Hai Sung in Mandarin. Four people were saved shortly after it went down Sunday afternoon. They were not wearing life jackets. RCMP rescue teams continue their search for the ship. I'm Kyle Benning.
3: Some more information is coming forward after a fatal assault at a home in Northwest Calgary on Thursday. At around 5 a.m., emergency crews were called to the area of 20th Avenue and 13th Street after reports of an assault involving a weapon. A man was taken to hospital, but he later died. An autopsy was done on Friday, and the person's been identified as 23-year-old Dale Weaselhead. CPS says one person was taken into custody, but has since been released. The investigation's ongoing, and anyone with more information about this is asked to come forward. Elections Alberta says a petition calling for a ban on new coal mining in the Eastern Slopes of the Rocky Mountains, spearheaded by a musician and activist Corb Lund, has failed.
4: The Water Not Coal Initiative, spearheaded by country music singer Corb Lund, needed almost 178,000 signatures to force Premier Daniel Smith's government to consider passing a law banning new coal mining or send it to a province-wide referendum. 3 weeks ago, Lund delivered what he said were more than enough names to force the issue ahead. Smith kiboshed the possibility of including an anti-coal mining question on the province's October 19th referendum, saying last month it was too late to get it on the ballot. Elections Alberta says 196,000 valid signatures were counted, but only 172,000 were verified. It says some signatures were rejected because they're missing contact information to verify them. I'm Curtis Giroux.
3: Corb Lund is sharing his reaction to the petition being considered a failure. As our Darcy Ropchan reports, Lund is still questioning the provincial government.
6: In a statement, Lund telling media in part, quote, "We are simultaneously shocked by this outcome, yet unfortunately not surprised given the continual government rule changes and roadblocks we have faced throughout this campaign. This has been an unreasonable and opaque process from the beginning, and despite diligently following every rule, we are left with more questions than answers." Lund going on to say he has concerns over how Elections Alberta reached their number and the fairness of the verification process. Darcy Ropchan, City News, Edmonton.
3: Reaction coming in from the VP of the Coal Association of Canada, Rena Blacklaws, believes the outcome underscores how complex this issue is and says Alberta has an opportunity to lead in responsible coal development
8: and attract significant private investment, secure long-term benefits for residents. Oftentimes these mines are located in small communities, and these are mortgage-paying jobs. And all of this can be done safely, just as it is all across the world.
3: She adds the coal projects undergo rigorous scientific reviews and should be evaluated through the province's regulatory system. To the south of us, the U.S. is marking its 250th birthday with fireworks, flyovers, and celebrations stretching from coast to coast. But dangerous heat and sharp political divisions are shaping the holiday weekend. Some events have been canceled or shortened as temperatures soar across much of the country. U.S. President Donald Trump and the New York mayor delivered competing visions of America in anniversary speeches. The biggest Independence Day celebrations are set for today. Pope Leo has been awarded the National Constitution Center's Liberty Medal. He accepted the award virtually from the Vatican and mentioned America's 250th. ABC's Chuck Severson.
9: Pope Leo talked about the ideals of the nation formed on ideals and ideas.
10: Building a society that would embody those high ideals of liberty and justice for all was not always easy, and in many respects is still a work in progress.
9: Adding,
10: the effort to realize this vision is one that must be taken up anew in each generation.
9: The Pope urging a recommitment to the ideals that he says make America a country characterized by generosity and nobility of heart.
3: Back in our country, the Calgary Stampede is full of political power players, but it's also full of fashion fails. Every year, someone shows up looking like they missed the memo, and Gary Keller, vice president at Strategy Corps, says one of the most famous examples is Stephen Harper's first Stampede appearance, complete with a leather vest and a backwards cowboy hat.
11: There's a few politicians over the years who clearly didn't get the message. Most famously was Mr. Harper at his very first Stampede. The infamous leather vest, of a weird cowboy hat, the biggest faux pas. You got to make sure you wear your cowboy hat the right way around.
3: The rules are simple: boots, jeans, checkered shirt, and for love of all things Western, make sure your hat is on the right way.
12: From ABC News Tech Trends. He was president more than a century before the AI boom, and now artificial intelligence is playing a big role in telling the story of Teddy Roosevelt. One way that's showing up at the brand new Theodore Roosevelt Presidential Library in North Dakota, letting visitors have a conversation with him. President Trump tried it out.
13: You consider the Panama Canal your greatest achievement? I measure my greatest work by the lives improved.
12: Microsoft helped build the AI technology being used at the museum. Along with creating the virtual Teddy, it is also being used to bring together mountains of historical records. And the biggest digital camera ever built is now being put to work to help us learn more about the heavens. The 3,200 megapixel camera is mounted in an observatory on a Chilean mountaintop. The aim? To spend the next decade taking some of the most detailed pictures ever of the stars and galaxies around us. With Tech Trends, Michelle Franzen, ABC News.
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5: From the 1130 Rogers Xfinity Internet Traffic Center, I'm Kevin Olenek, and we will start on Highway 1 in Langley, where you can expect delays and detours in both directions from 216th and Langley to Bradner Road in Abbotsford. Of course, you've got the traffic pattern change at 232nd, but you're also dealing with reduced speed limits in some areas and lane closures in others. So prepare for those delays until around 7 a.m. Remember, that's a weekday as well as a weekend project. You can also expect some road work on Highway 99 at the Massey Tunnel southbound in the right lane. As we look at the weather, a mix of sun and cloud for today, a high of 22. Sunny skies on Sunday, a high of 22. And sunny skies as well for Monday, a high of 23. We are expecting cloudy skies and cooler conditions for Tuesday and Wednesday, a high of 20 on Tuesday and 21 on Wednesday.
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3: 542 in Vancouver and 642 in Calgary. Taylor Swift and Travis Kelce's wedding in New York had fans buzzing.
19: Might end up being the wedding slash party of the century. A huge stretch of 7th Avenue near Madison Square Gardens blocked off for this. A huge wedding guest list, some that responded. NFL Commissioner Roger Goodell, well-known broadcaster Joe Buck, Jason Sudeikis, he plays Ted Lasso, Dakota Johnson, Ellie Goulding, Gigi Hadid, Miranda Lambert, Kelsey Ballerini, and Machine Gun Kelly. You get the point. Big guest list, lots of big names. MSG transformed into what's being described as a gigantic garden. Multiple forklifts were seen unloading massive cargo to completely transform the world-famous arena into Swift's dream wedding. The reception set to last until the crack of dawn, 4 a.m. There's also word that Swift's production team is on hand for the wedding to film and could release the footage to the public in a special at some point. How about that, Swifties? I'm Alain Cavillon.
3: Might be a bit gray. Well, it was a bit gray on Friday, but that's not going to be the case this weekend. Our meteorologist Carl Lamb is in the Penfolds Roofing and Solar Weather Center with what's ahead for Metro Vancouver.
20: It's a quality weekend on the way across Metro Vancouver. We've got temperatures into the low 20s for both days. And on Saturday, we do start off with a little bit of cloud cover, but the sun is back for the afternoon. And then for Sunday, it is just wall-to-wall sunshine. So enjoy a really comfortable and not too hot of a weekend.
3: Carl says conditions should stay similar heading into next week as well. 60 seconds here. Top stories in sports.
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0: coming up on Saturday. One more chance for this Canadian side to shock not only this country, but the world. We'll see if they can do it. Morocco, top 10 in the world coming in. It'll be a much stiffer challenge for Jesse Marsh's crew than it was last Sunday. And even then, it was a battle against South Africa, Paraguay, and France on the other side of that draw as well. A full weekend of round of 16 World Cup action. Brazil and Norway on Sunday. Mexico and England on Sunday, too. Baseball, Blue Jays and the Mariners kicking off a weekend set. Dylan Cease struck out 9. It was just enough for the Jays to get by Seattle 2-0 at T-Mobile. In the CFL, one game on the slate for a Friday. The Riders beat the Red Blacks 27-22. The BC Lions look for their first win of the campaign on Saturday when they host the Edmonton Elks in Kelowna. Sports at 15 and 45 past every hour anytime. Sportsnet.ca.
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4: You're listening to News Radio. Metro Vancouver is confirming raw sewage poured into the ocean for more than 3 hours in Richmond on Thursday afternoon. Our Maria Vinca reports it's the result of a so-called service disruption at the Iona Island wastewater treatment plant.
5: The regional district isn't saying how much was released, but Bill Tillman with the Greater Vancouver Regional District Employees Union says it was a lot.
6: Folks who are knowledgeable in the union that deal with the wastewater treatment plants estimate that it would be hundreds of millions of liters of wastewater combined with storm overflow and rainwater that was coming in because of the storm that hit yesterday.
5: Metro Vancouver says the outfall is located at roughly 7 kilometers offshore and doesn't expect any impact on public health. The regional district adds wastewater diversion ended shortly after 6 p.m. Thursday. As of Friday morning, 3 of the 6 damaged screens have been repaired, which is what is required for normal operations. The cause is under investigation. I'm Maria Vinca.
4: The Ministry of Environment says they provided notifications to potentially affected First Nations and monitored the incident until the bypass ended. They had no further emergency actions were required. However, one environmental organization is crying foul over the spill. The Georgia Strait Alliance says the suggested 200 to 400 million liters of wastewater could impact the quality of water for fish off the BC coast. Here's Executive Director Beatrice Frank.
7: They could ingest pollutants and accumulate them into their body, which will not kill them straight away, but may affect them over the long time, their ability to, you know, to reproduce or to live longer. And plus, we're accumulating them, they are accumulated in their body, so it means that it arrives to our tables. So
4: Metro Vancouver says the spill will not have health impacts for residents of the region. 60 seconds to traffic and weather.
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17: From the 1130 Rogers Xfinity Internet Traffic Center, I'm Kevin Olenek, and we will look at Vancouver. It is going to be a very busy morning around Metro Vancouver as people are going to be heading either A to FanFest.

0: be downtown Vancouver or anywhere else to watch the Canada-Morocco game that starts at 10 a.m. Vancouver time. So do expect some heavier than normal volume in a number of different places as around downtown early in the morning. Remember your closures. Granville from Davie to Georgia, Pacific from Cambie to Carroll as well. As we look at the weather, you've got a mix of sun and cloud this morning, a high of 22. Sunny skies on Sunday, a high of 22. You also have sunny skies on Monday, a high of 23. It does cool down for Tuesday and Wednesday. Cloudy skies on Tuesday, a high of 20. And cloudy skies on Wednesday, a high of 21.
1: You're listening to News Radio. Former BC Conservative turned independent MLA, Amelia Boultby, is now a member of the government caucus. Our Ben Bugera reports this comes as welcome news for the NDP after struggling as of late amid several controversies.
2: Namely, the Cowichan Lands decision, along with the Massey Tunnel replacement project, just to name a few. But despite that, Boultby says the Conservatives don't offer solutions and their approach would set the province back and leave people more divided. UBC political scientist Stuart Prest says the Conservatives have been trending further right under new leader Carrie Lynn Findlay, leaving little room for centrist ideals.
3: Perhaps not surprising that she has veered in the other direction, but at the same time, it is shocking to see someone move all the way across the political aisle from BC Conservative over to BC NDP.
2: Now, Boultby is a former Penticton City Councillor who left the Conservative caucus back in October over differences with then-leader John Rustad, calling out what she considered his failed leadership. I'm Ben Bugera.
1: Police in Burnaby have seized thousands of kilograms of drugs and chemicals in an investigation that has spanned over the last year. During a traffic stop last summer, officers discovered 4 kilos of chemicals used to make fentanyl. Then in April, several RCMP teams executed search warrants and multiple Richmond locations simultaneously. They seized nearly $30,000 in cash, more than 6,700 kilos of suspected drugs, chemicals, firearms, and ammunition. Police say their investigation is ongoing. Firefighters in Surrey were kept busy on Thursday night responding to a blaze at a BC Hydro facility. The Surrey Fire Services responded to an incident on 88th Avenue near Scott Road at around 8:30. 24 firefighters and several trucks went into the warehouse used by Hydro's Power Tech Labs. Crews had to be cautious given electrical hazards. Investigators are still looking into the cause of the blaze. The federal government is investing $9 million into 6 southern Alberta projects through the Regional Tariff Response Initiative. Officials say the funding will support automation, AI integration, and production upgrades and help businesses improve productivity and expand into new markets. The projects are expected to support more than 217 jobs. Airlines appear to be sticking to higher fares this summer amid a drop in jet fuel prices. Travel search platform Kayak says domestic economy airfares as of late June remained 11% higher than a year earlier, with international fares roughly comparable year over year. Major North American airlines, including Air Canada, have said demand was proving resilient going into peak travel season, in spite of greater global conflict and Canadians continuing to shun the U.S. in travel. There are icons in Canadian music history, and over 10 days of Calgary Stampede will be on hand to entertain Calgarians at the Big Four Roadhouse.
4: Known for hits like Voodoo Thing, Keep on Loving Me Baby, and Why July, Colin James will be in town this Saturday, July 4th. James says he's been playing Stampede for decades, ever since he was a sideman for Billy Cowsell.
5: The guy who sang the original Hair, you know, the big 60s hit with the Cowsell. So I was his sideman when I first started playing the Stampede. We'd play O'Brien's and we'd play, oh my God, it's a place called Slack Alice's, I think, if I remember correctly. This little cafe near the Hotel Arts down there now. But been playing the Stampede for years, and it'll be a lot of fun this time. I look forward to it.
4: Newmarket, Ontario's own Glass Tiger will hit the stage on the final night of Stampede, Sunday, July 12th. Other acts taking the Big Four Roadhouse stage during Stampede include Mariah Stokes, Terry Clark, the Marshall Tucker Band, Everlast, and Tanya Tucker. I'm Todd Kaufman.
1: A Calgary family was able to get their wish granted by meeting a popular game show host. 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
6: What's happening? 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
8: A hug and a special chat with Steve Harvey. That's what Maddie, a Calgary Make-A-Wish kid, received when she met the Family Feud host. Maddie was diagnosed with end-stage kidney disease when she was 6 years old. She had a kidney transplant a few years ago, and the family was able to book a trip to Atlanta, where she then got to talk with Harvey after the show and even give him a taste of home with a cowboy hat.
9: We invited him officially to the Calgary Stampede. He said he would come, but we never heard anything back. But he really did enjoy the gift. it ended up being his mom's birthday that day. So he thought it was pretty cool that he got to have a gift from us.
8: Micah Quinton, City News, Calgary.
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13: Next year is the 20th birthday of the Apple iPhone. And ahead of that, Apple is planning quite a bash in the form of several new products. Now sources tell Bloomberg those products will include non-phone devices. Apple is preparing an upgraded iPad Pro line with internal improvements, including faster chips, and a MacBook Pro featuring an all-new design for next year. That's on top of Apple's planned launch of several new devices, including a second-generation iPhone Air and a new entry-level iPhone. It's been a favorite joke of Tesla boss Elon Musk to link himself with the number 420, which since the 1970s has been popularly associated with cannabis. But new research finds that Tesla investors are in on the joke. A strategist at Vanda Research has discovered that the total amount of Tesla stock purchases over 5 days jumps on average from $87 million to $135 million whenever Tesla's stock price moves above 420. Bending Spoons, a tech company whose name is inspired by a scene in The Matrix, had a good first day on Wall Street. Shares surged 40% above their initial offering price, giving the company a market value of $25.7 billion. Bending Spoons specializes in acquiring struggling tech brands, which include AOL, Evernote, and Vimeo. Andrew O'Day, Bloomberg Radio.
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15: Hello there and good morning. It's Saturday, July 4th, and I'm David Natalini. In Vancouver, we're currently sitting at 12 degrees and it's mainly clear. And here's what's making news right now.
16: Another opportunity for the Canadian men's national team to shock the world at the FIFA World Cup as they get set for Morocco in the round of 16.
15: In the meantime, Vancouver businesses are reacting to a move at City Hall to extend the Granville Street pedestrian zone well past FIFA.
17: Tragedy for a Richmond mother. The woman whose son was the captain of the sunken ship says he told her about the poor conditions on the boat before it went down.
15: And conservation officers have nabbed a black bear after one was seen wandering around Vancouver.
18: We'll have more on the FIFA World Cup. The Jays kept the Mariners off the scoreboard, and the Lions host the Elks in Kelowna. Sports at 15.
15: 11:30 news time is 6:01. And now over to the traffic center. Here's Sydney Parker.
19: Thank you, David. If you are driving around town, just keep in mind there are still FIFA closures in effect. So Pacific Boulevard downtown closed in between Cambie and Quebec. So you're going to want to continue to avoid that. You can stick to Expo Boulevard if you're heading the other direction. Otherwise, you can take Cambie itself or even BD to get around. All depends on where you're trying to go and where you are coming from. So definitely just a heads up. And then the next match day is on Tuesday, where you'll see all the match day closures in effect as well. Also expected to just be extra busy around the PNE FIFA fan zone, so on Renfrew and Hastings. And there's still that bump metal plate sticking up at the south end of the Queensborough Bridge, holding up traffic, so a heads up on that. You're seeing the delays out here pretty much all the time. And then they're also going to be working on the Stalawasam Bridge. That should be starting up right around now. It's going to go on the southbound side until 2 p.m. this afternoon with traffic control in effect. So it's not causing any delays yet, but they should just be getting set up. And out in the valley, Highway 1 at 232, there's ongoing work. So you're seeing some steady slowdowns both directions there. Definitely a heads up. Traffic is for Lazy Boy. During the Canada Day sale, be 100% you and 100% Canadian with up to 40% off store-wide. Long live the Lazy in North Van, Coquitlam, Richmond, and Langley. Now over to the weather forecast. Looks like for today is going to be pretty nice. A mix of sun and cloud. High 22, low down to 14. For tomorrow, it'll be mainly sunny with a high 22, a low of 16. And Monday, you're looking at a mix of sun and cloud. High 23, low down to 13. Right now in Vancouver, it's mainly clear and 12 degrees.
15: Thank you very much. 11:30 news time is 6:02. And now on to your top stories. Yes, today's the day the Canadian men's national team will try to pull through to the quarterfinals at the FIFA World Cup. Our Marcus Fitzgerald has your preview.
16: Canadian manager Jesse Marsh has said that this matchup for his group is a free hit as they get set for Morocco. That's a fancy way to say this Canadian side is playing with house money. It should be noted that these two sides clashed the previous World Cup in Qatar. Morocco won that battle 2-1. That side has taken off since then, unbeaten in 31 straight matches, including a grueling win over the Netherlands on penalties to start the week. Canada will need everybody to pull this off. We wonder just how much we'll see of Alphonso Davies, among other lineup decisions. We'll see if Canada can do this one more time. I'm Marcus Fitzgerald.
15: And with the Granville Street pedestrian zone staying in place for a few more weeks, our Joe Sadowski is hearing what business owners think of the extension.
20: During the World Cup, tens of thousands of people have flooded Granville Street, creating an unforgettable atmosphere. With only a few weeks left of football festivities, Vancouver City Council has extended the pedestrian-only pilot for the rest of the summer, 7 weeks after the final whistle.
21: We know what it's been like for the last few years, and we don't want to go back there. So I think this is a huge step in the right direction.
20: William Donnellan with the Shamrock Storehouse says the pedestrian zone has been a huge contributor to nightlife success. Donnellan expects that after the tournament, the enthusiasm and sales will carry through the summer.
21: I think it's going to really benefit the area, the local economy, and the residents of Vancouver.
20: Joe Sadowski, City News, Vancouver.
15: Was it a bust or a boost hosting the World Cup in Toronto? Our AFIABA is reviewing some new data that offers a look into whether key industries in the city saw more revenue thanks to FIFA.
22: Processing payment company Moneris released new data looking at key categories in Toronto and how they fared during the first few weeks of the global soccer tournament. It found that from June 12th to 26th, total spending, both foreign and domestic, at restaurants and bars, for example, was up only 3% compared to roughly the same time last year. Rohit Giri, the owner of Falcha Fusion near Parliament in Wellesley, says he hasn't seen more customers than usual during the tournament so far.
23: They enjoy like watching the games and like the restaurant. We didn't have any screens here. Mm-hmm. That might be the reason for like.
22: AFIABA, City News, Toronto.
15: A mother from Richmond is heartbroken. Our Kyle Benning reports she's come forward as a parent of one missing individual from a boat sinking in the Strait of Georgia over the weekend.
24: It's been a devastating week for Ashley Lynn, the Richmond mother identifying her son, Chen Ming, as the captain of the fishing boat that sank off the coast of YVR on Sunday. She says her 23-year-old son told her about the state of disrepair on board, including the side door being broken. The 30-foot ship was being operated by a company called Top Fishing, or Hai Sung in Mandarin. RCMP has spent several days searching for the vessel and six crew who have presumably drowned. Four people were rescued by a pair of sailors shortly after the boat sank. Initial reports suggest the crew was not wearing flotation devices. I'm Kyle Benning.
7: 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Wildfire update.
15: Four properties near Boston Bar are on evacuation alert because of an out-of-control wildfire. The BC Wildfire Service says the blaze is about 14 hectares in size and is west of the Fraser River. The service says it's supporting the local fire department's efforts to fight the flames with crews and aerial resources. But it adds that aviation support on the blaze may be limited due to poor visibility, along with it being located in some challenging terrain. Reaction continues to pour in over a plan to build an oil pipeline to BC's coast. Ottawa has committed to uphold the tanker ban and to take on any financial risks of any spills from the proposed pipeline. This is welcome news to Chief Marilyn Slett with the Heiltsuk Nation, whose community relies on the water.
0: We have been supporting this type of measure for at least five decades, and we had members there in the late 70s talking about what the impact would be, talking about if an oil spill happened in our territory, that it would finish us.
15: The proposed pipeline would run northeast of Edmonton to a terminal in Delta. It would deliver more than 1 million barrels per day and see tankers ship it to Asian markets. Interior Health is warning residents in and around 100 Mile House of some upcoming closures at their hospital. The ER will be closed from 11 p.m. tonight until 8 p.m. Sunday and 7 a.m. to 8 p.m. on Monday. Those needing emergency care are asked to go to Caribou Memorial Hospital in Williams Lake. The health authority says it recognizes that these changes have a significant impact on the community. All other services at 100 Mile District General will run as normal. The BC Nurses Union is announcing job action escalation for next week. The nurses, who are on strike but are covered by essential services legislation, say they'll picket in front of Vancouver General Hospital next Tuesday. Nurses are already refusing to perform overtime and non-nursing duties. President Adrian Geer says nurses don't want to be on picket lines, but that the province can no longer ignore the demands of the healthcare system. Talks will resume on Monday. And Vancouver police say a bear seen wandering around the city has since been tranquilized and taken away. Yesterday afternoon, police issued a warning saying a bear was spotted near Ormidale Street and Vanessa Avenue. In an email, conservation officers say a black bear was safely captured and ear-tagged. They say there were no reports of aggressive behavior, and the animal will be relocated to a wilderness area far outside of the city. Still to come, the 1130 News Radio Ferry Report. It's 6:09.
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19: Thank you, David. If you are heading out to the island from Tawasin to Swartz Bay, your next up is the 7 o'clock, and this one is at about 3/4 sold. And then if you are going from Tawasin to Duke Point, the 7:45 is at about 85. And then if you're going from Horseshoe Bay to Langdale, the 7:30, this one is sitting at 60. You can find the latest ferry updates anytime at vancouver.citynews.ca/traffic.
15: 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Coming up next, we're going to take a look at your traffic and weather forecast. 1130 News Time is 6:10.
4: We believe in being accountable to you, the listener, which is why we're a member of the Canadian Broadcast Standards Council. 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We'll respond to your concerns and send you information on the council and its codes.
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15: 11:30 news time is 6:11. And now back over to the traffic center. Here's Sydney Parker.
19: Thank you, David. If you are out in the valley, keep in mind there's ongoing work on Highway 1 to 232. So you're seeing some steady slowdowns both directions here. And then over on the Stalawasin Bridge, look out for southbound maintenance. This is happening until about 2 o'clock this afternoon. So just a heads up, it says it's planned for the weekend, so I'm guessing that means they're going to be out there again tomorrow. But either way, you're not seeing any delays, at least not yet, so we'll keep an eye on that. There's still the metal plate sticking up at the south end of the Queensborough Bridge, so you have those bumps and those slowdowns pretty much at all times, so just a heads up there. Otherwise, there's still the closure of Pacific Boulevard downtown Vancouver for FIFA from Cambie to Quebec. It's still going to be closed for the next week or so, and then it'll wrap up once the event is done. And other than that, you're looking pretty good everywhere. If there's anything that we're missing, you can definitely let us know at pound or star 1130. Traffic is brought to you by Central City Fun Park, BC's largest indoor fun park with bowling, laser tag, mini golf, roller skating, family go-karts, and a giant arcade. Central City Fun Park in Surrey. And now to the weather for today. It looks like it's going to be pretty nice. A mix of sun and cloud. High 22, a low down to 14. For tomorrow, it'll be mainly sunny with a high 22, a low 16. And Monday, you're going to see a mix of sun and cloud with a high 23 and a low down to 13. Right now in Vancouver, it is mainly sunny and 12 degrees.
15: Thank you very much. Well, the Squamish-Lillooet Regional District says an evacuation order remains in place near Pemberton due to a glacial lake outburst. The district says in its latest update that the flow from the Place Glacier Lake is slower than previous outbursts in 2024 and last year. Authorities are urging continued vigilance, however, as large volumes of water are still stored in the glacial system and flood risks remain high. The outburst in 2024 sent 1.2 million cubic meters of water and sediment downstream, and the district says the current outburst's flow is expected to be comparable in scale.
6: Everything Vancouver.
15: And downtown Vancouver is expected to be filled with naked bike riders this afternoon. Yes, the World Naked Bike Ride is back, and it's expected to send hundreds of nude cyclists through the city. Attendees will meet at Sunset Beach at noon for body painting before the ride gets underway at 2 p.m. This event is meant to protest car culture and highlight their environmental impacts. In 60 seconds, we're going to be taking a look at your top stories and having a check of sports. You're listening to 1130 News Radio.
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15: Hello there. My name is David Natalini, and here's what's making news right now. Team Canada is facing off against Morocco in Houston this morning. This match will determine who moves on to the quarterfinals. A decision to extend the Granville Street pedestrian zone is welcome news for some Vancouver businesses, despite some concerns from city councillors. And after sports, Taylor Swift is now officially married. We take a look at how her wedding went. But first, from Sportsnet Radio, here's Alain Kevion.
11: Gone is the round of 32. Hello, round of 16. Happening this morning, kicking things off. Canada against Morocco. That's in Houston at 10. Canada with nothing to lose, everything to gain. Captain Alphonso Davies available to play. When he will play and how his playing minutes will be managed, the big question mark ahead of this one, other than who's going to win. Paraguay gets Kylian Mbappe and France in Philly at 2. The winner of that one faces either Canada or Morocco in the next round. Week 5 of the CFL continues. Lions back in action in Kelowna. Still searching for their first win. They face the Elks, who have yet to lose a game this season. First time they start a season 3-0 since 2017. Teams will hit the field at 4 o'clock. Low-scoring affair between the Jays and Mariners last night in Seattle.
13: Game 5 here in Seattle.
14: And here's Andrés Giménez lining one into the gap, and it's going to get all the way to the wall. And Keys is getting the wave around third and will come in to score the first run of the ball game.
11: Jays would go on to score one more run after that, courtesy of Vladimir Guerrero Jr. That would be it. Jays went on to win 2-0. The rematch between these two teams goes at 1 on Sportsnet. Shane Bieber, Logan Gilbert will be the pitching matchup. Doubleheader kind of day at the Nat. Canadians split the day against Eugene yesterday. Max Scherzer made a rehab start with the red and white. 2 earned runs on 3 innings of work in his start. Canadians won the first game 5-3 and lost the second 9-0. The two meet again today at 5 o'clock. Third round action wraps up at Wimbledon today. Felix Auger-Aliassime, the lone Canadian left standing, already through the round. His round of 16 matchup goes tomorrow. He'll take on Alejandro Davidovich-Fokina. From the Sports Center, I'm Ali Kevion.
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18: When the backdrops gotta give main character energy. When the balloons have to blow up the vibe. When the cap simply cannot clash with her manicure. From graduations to prom parties. When it's gotta be right. Party City.
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15: You're listening to 1130 News Radio, and I'm David Natalini. As plans move forward for a pipeline to BC, Métis leaders in Alberta say they have not been consulted, arguing they're not getting the same level of cooperation from the Alberta government as they do from Ottawa. Our Darcy Ropchan is speaking with Andrea Sandmeyer with the Otipemisiwak Métis government.
26: The president of one of the province's oldest Métis governments says while they are in favor of pipeline development, they weren't consulted by Alberta's government on becoming partners on pipeline plans announced along with Ottawa Thursday. The province's Ministry of Indigenous Relations telling me they've done their due diligence in consulting with First Nations and Métis groups in the province, adding that the minister, quote, has been meeting with First Nations and Métis communities in British Columbia and Alberta since late 2025 and has personally engaged with over 40 Indigenous communities. But Sandmeyer tells me meetings on the pipeline never happened.
27: After that meeting, we actually sent a proposal or a practical made in Alberta solution with the Otipemisiwak Métis government and the government of Alberta on an interim consultation protocol that was, that was proposed to them months ago, and we haven't heard a thing.
26: Darcy Ropchan, City News, Edmonton.
15: And Canada's UN ambassador, David Lametti, says the Trump administration is hindering work at the United Nations on advancing equality.
28: Lametti tells the Canadian press the U.S. is taking an obstructionist and cantankerous approach to women's rights, LGBTQ plus rights, and climate change. He says the U.S. delegation at the UN has more recently focused on shared priorities that don't center on human rights, such as Haiti's gang crisis. Canada is preparing its bid for the UN Human Rights Council, which gears up this fall. Prime Minister Mark Carney has been criticized for supporting the U.S. war in Iran and for not calling out American actions. Lisa Laporte, the Canadian Press.
15: Up next, your traffic and weather forecast. 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
19: Rogers Xfinity Internet Traffic Center. My name is Sydney Parker. Starting out in the valley, keep in mind there's ongoing work on Highway 1 at 232. So you're seeing some steady slowdowns both directions out there. Definitely just keep that in mind. And then over on the Queensboro Bridge, there's still the bump at the south end that's holding up traffic. So just a heads up, you pretty much got delays out here at all times because of those metal plates. And then nearby over on the Stalawasan Bridge, look up for maintenance happening until about 2 o'clock this afternoon. And they're on the southbound side. Although right now you're not seeing any delays being caused by it. Just be slow as you work your way across the bridge and give those crews a lot of space. If you're looking for an alternate, the Portman Bridge is wide open and moving fantastic. And then downtown Vancouver, there is a closure for FIFA in effect of Pacific Boulevard in between Cambie and Quebec. So just a heads up, you also have the pedestrian zone on Granville between Georgia and Davie, which they are extending until the end of the summer. So just a heads up on that. Otherwise, you're looking pretty good throughout the Lower Mainland. 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And now to the weather forecast. It looks like for today, you're seeing a mix of sun and cloud with a high of 22 and a low down to 14. For tomorrow, it is mainly sunny, high of 22, a low of 16. And Monday, you're looking at a mix of sun and cloud, high of 23, a low of 13. Tuesday, nice and sunny, high of 23, a low of 14. And Wednesday, back with a mix of sun and cloud with a high of 22 and a low down to 11. Right now in Vancouver, it is mainly sunny and 12 degrees.
15: Welcome back. I'm David Natalini. The death toll from the twin earthquakes in Venezuela has now risen to more than 2,600. Crews continue to try and find those beneath rubble, and Chef Jose Andreas with the World Central Kitchen is helping feed survivors and first responders.
22: We're going to be here many weeks, probably many months, but the local NGOs, many of them, are doing an exceptional job, and those are the type of organizations all of us we're going to have to keep supporting for the long run.
15: Nearly 40,000 people are still listed as missing. Meanwhile, Venezuela's interim president is defending her government's earthquake response.
23: Venezuela's acting president, Delcy Rodriguez, has fired back amid widespread criticism of her government's response to last Wednesday's devastating earthquakes.
24: After the earthquake, the Venezuelan state as a whole sprang into action immediately. The first thing we did just a few hours after it happened was to issue a decree establishing a joint chiefs of staff to address this emergency situation.
23: Critics have argued that authorities reacted too slowly and have suggested that the true death toll is far higher than the government has revealed. There have also been suggestions that the country's poorly built social housing compounded the disaster.
24: 80% of the buildings that collapsed were privately developed. I'm not going to blame either social housing projects or private developments at this point, because the truth is that there was a double earthquake, and it was the most intense and severe double earthquake on record.
29: Erica Natividad, City News.
15: Despite extreme heat, U.S. President Donald Trump said his speech at the National Mall would go on as planned.
30: A flashy celebration of fireworks and flyovers by President Trump at Mount Rushmore in South Dakota. His new Air Force One, gifted by the Qatar government, flying past the crowd celebrating America's 250th birthday, not once, but twice. Trump then taking the stage at the base of the National Memorial.
31: We mark
1: 250 years of glorious independence.
30: And shortly before his speech, Trump posting video depicting a gilded Mount Rushmore with his face next to Abraham Lincoln.
15: That was ABC's Rena Roy reporting. And from the outfits to the decorations, we have all you need to know about Taylor Swift's wedding at Madison Square Garden last night.
2: If you were not one of the 1,000 guests invited to Taylor Swift and Travis Kelce's wedding, shake it off, because we have got all of the wedding details for you. There was a huge sign outside of Madison Square Garden that said, just T and T married. As for the wedding ceremony looks, the couple was dressed in custom Christian Dior, Jonathan Anderson's first time designing a custom gown for a celebrity as big as Taylor Swift. They wore Christian Louboutin shoes, and she was in Cartier jewelry. In New York, Sophie Flay, ABC News.
15: Coming up next, we're going to be taking a look at your business report. 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
8: I'm Chris McCusker. The latest GDP readings in Canada showing some improvement, with growth in April of 0.5%. That was better than expected and the best showing in almost a year, and we are expected to see growth in May as well. James Marple is senior economist at TD Bank Group.
9: We've seen a lot of volatility in the economic data, and there are a lot of headwinds facing the Canadian economy. Declining population, you know, trade being the two big ones. But amidst that volatility, we had always been anticipating that we would see a rebound after the basically flat reading on the first quarter. And we got it with, I'd say, with some gusto. Looks like we should see a pretty decent rebound on a quarterly basis, something like 2% annualized, which should assuage fears that we are entering a prolonged period of economic decline, which is, I think, what you'd have to call it if it was a recession.
8: Now, the data on our labor market certainly doesn't suggest recession, even though the economy did meet the definition of a technical recession.
9: In fact, I would say the jobs data is more important. I mean, when people think about recession, they're like, am I at risk of losing my job? You know, and that doesn't seem to be the case.
8: James Marple is senior economist at the TD Bank Group, and Canada's June jobs report is coming on Friday. With your weekend business report, I'm Chris McCusker.
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26: Good morning. It's Saturday, July 4th. I'm Jim Benny. In Vancouver right now, it's our temperature. It's 12 degrees and mostly sunny. Here's what's happening right now.
27: Canadian captain Stephen Eustachio gave us a moment we won't soon forget for Canadian soccer. Can we get a few more of those later this morning against Morocco? We'll find out very shortly.
26: Business owners on the Granville Strip are happy the pedestrian zone will be extended through the summer.
28: You know, a lot of the locals will be coming down again, spending time downtown.
26: That's even though some businesses have not seen a spike in sales.
31: Loved ones of the captain whose ship went down southwest of Richmond over the weekend have identified him. The 23-year-old told them about the state of disrepair on board.
26: An evacuation order remains in place north of Pemberton, even though a glacial lake was supposed to peak 4 days ago.
32: Plenty more on the FIFA World Cup coming up. The Jays shut out the Mariners in Seattle, and the Lions look to put a stop to the Elks winning streak. Sports at 45.
26: Global sales of one cookie brand have been soaring. We have business coming up at 56. 11:30 news time, 6:31. Now to the 11:30 Rogers Xfinity Internet Traffic Center. Hi there, Sydney.
19: Hello, Jim. If you are driving around town, keep in mind there are crews doing maintenance over on the Stalawasan Bridge on the southbound side. They're going to be out here until 2 o'clock this afternoon, and it sounds like they'll be back out here again tomorrow. So far, so good, though. No delays being caused by it. Just something to look out for. And then nearby on the Queensborough Bridge, there's still those metal plates sticking up at the south end, part of some ongoing maintenance, which they've taken a break on the lane closures until the end of the FIFA Fest, but they still have that plate out there that is holding of traffic, so just keep that in mind. And then out in the valley, you're seeing slowdowns on Highway 1 leading up to 232. That's also part of some ongoing road work that they've been doing out there. And then there's still a closure downtown Vancouver, Pacific in between Cambie and Quebec, and that's part of FIFA as well. And the closure is in effect at all times until the event ends in about a week, and then until then, you're going to continue to see that closure. There's also the FIFA pedestrian zone on Granville between Georgia and Davie, which has been extended until the end of the summer, so definitely just keep that in mind. So once FIFA ends, that closure will remain in effect. Otherwise, you're looking great throughout the Lower Mainland. No major stalls or collisions to touch on. If there's anything that we're missing, though, definitely let us know at pound or Star 1130. 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And now to the weather forecast. It looks like for today, you're seeing a mix of sun and cloud with a high of 22, a low of 14. For tomorrow, it is mainly sunny, high of 22, a low of 16. And on Monday, a mix of sun and cloud, high of 23, a low of 13. Right now, it is mainly sunny and 12 degrees.
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26: The Canadian men's national team has an opportunity to advance to the quarterfinal round at the World Cup this morning. Our Marcus Fitzgerald has a preview of the crucial match.
27: There's really no way to sugarcoat this. Morocco will be an unbelievable challenge for Jesse Marsh's Canadian side today. Canadian captain Stephen Eustachio's goal late Sunday to beat South Africa gave us a moment we won't soon forget. But is there more ahead for this group? Morocco found a way to get through on Monday, defeating the Dutch on penalties in Mexico. For what it's worth, Canada will have an extra day of rest going in, and Morocco did have to go the distance against the Netherlands. Maybe fatigue is a factor, but one thing is for certain, Canada will need to be much more clinical as far as converting their opportunities, something that nearly cost them last week in Los Angeles. I'm Marcus Fitzgerald.
26: Vancouver businesses are showing their support for the Granville Strip pedestrian zone extension. The zone will remain in effect for 6, make that 7 weeks, after the FIFA World Cup ends.
33: At the Rock Shop experience, the World Cup has not yet translated to a spike in sales, but owner Ashif Suleiman says he's fully on board with the car-free zone.
28: I think if they're going to extend it all the way until Labor Day, that's going to be great for business, because, you know, a lot of the locals will be coming down again, spending time downtown, and hopefully coming in and picking up a shirt or two.
33: Mayor Ken Sims says the extension will cost roughly $500,000 per week, and that's split between sanitation, traffic, and policing, and added a grant for downtown's Business Improvement Association, and the grand total comes to $4.75 million for taxpayers.
1: Joe Sadowski, City News, Vancouver.
27: Let's carry on our team coverage now with Toronto's FIFA games now behind them. New data from Mineris finds between June 12th and 26th, total spending at city restaurants was up only 3% compared to last year. We're speaking with Milena Stanova with Restaurants Canada about those numbers.
10: But Mineris data also found that foreign spending at restaurants and bars during the same time period last month was up by 34% compared to the same time last year.
11: You might be seeing more of a replacement of traffic rather than an increase in traffic during this period.
10: There also appeared to be more accommodation available when the tournament started. Numbers from the Greater Toronto Hotel Association showing hotel occupancy in the third week of June was at 72%, down from 86%. Last year, the city spending $380 million to host six matches, with reassurances often heard that there will be a big economic payoff down the road.
11: Afia Baugh, City News, Toronto.
27: The family of the captain whose boat sang off the coast of Vancouver International Airport last weekend has identified him as one of the six still missing. 1130's Kyle Benning has the latest on the search for her missing son.
31: Richmond's Ashley Lynn says her 23-year-old son, Chen Ming, is among those feared drowned. He was the captain of the ship that went down off the coast near YVR, leaving the 10-person crew scrambling. Six people, including Ming, remain missing. Lin and Ming's girlfriend, Haley Lee, did an interview with the Canadian press in Mandarin, where they say the side door of the 30-foot ship was broken. RCMP recovery teams have spent several days searching for the boat, using sonar to try and find it. I'm Kyle Benning.
27: 1130 News Time, 636. Downtown right now, it's 12 degrees.
0: 1130 News Radio. Wildfire update.
27: Drivers along the number one along the Fraser Canyon might notice a lot of smoke. That is the Brunswick Creek wildfire, which has prompted an evacuation alert for four properties near Boston Bar. BC Wildfire Service says it's 14 hectares and out of control. Highway 1 through the canyon likely will not be closed. Even though a glacial lake outburst north of Pemberton was expected to peak on Canada Day, an evacuation order is still in place. It's because the outburst still continues, albeit slower than in previous years. Experts say a lot of water is still stored by the Place Glacier, and flood risks remain high. The Squamish-Lillooet Regional District expects the same amount of water to come down from the glacier as the 2024 outburst, which unleashed over a million liters of water and sediment. Coastal First Nations in BC are pleased with a move to uphold the tanker ban. However, concerns remain as the federal government moves forward with a proposed pipeline from Alberta to BC. Chief Marilyn Stett with the Heiltsuk Nation says their members have been talking about the impacts of an oil spill since the 70s.
13: We rely upon a healthy ocean for our way of life, our sustenance, for a sustainable economy. Some of our members harvest up to 60% of their food from the ocean.
27: Environmental advocates are also sharing concerns about the impacts a potential spill could have on wildlife and the environment. Alberta Premier Danielle Smith says her province now has formally submitted a proposed route for the pipeline, which would end in Delta. The emergency room at 100 Mile Houses Hospital is closing for two nights this week. Interior Health says the first closure starts tonight at 11 until 8 in the morning tomorrow. Then on Monday, the ER will close from 7 a.m. to 8 p.m. The health authority does not specify what's causing this, but they're often prompted by staffing shortages. Anyone needing emergency care during the closures is told to head to Caribou Memorial. You might notice some picket signs in front of Vancouver General next Tuesday. They'd be striking nurses. The BC Nurses Union has announced pickets will go up around the hospital as it continues to press for improvements to their contracts. Negotiations resume on Monday. Conservation officers had to pick up a black bear wandering through Vancouver yesterday. It was seen near Ormadale Street and Van Ness Avenue. A video shared with 1130 News Radio shows an officer following a bear as it walks through a residential area. Police say the bear was tranquilized and taken away. Bear should be okay. In 30 seconds, your 1130 News Radio Border Report. 1130 News Time, 639.
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19: Thank you, Jim. If you are heading southbound into the States, the Peace Arch is a quiet 5-10 minute wait. The Pack Highway route about 10 to 20. Aldergrove still closed, and Sumas another quiet 5-10 heading south. North into Canada, the Peace Arch crossing another quiet 5-10. The Pack Highway route is the same 5-10, as well as Sumas and Aldergrove is still closed. You can find the latest border wait times anytime at vancouver.citynews.ca/border.
27: Still some FIFA road closures today to tell you about. We have traffic and weather together on the ones. 1130 News Time, 640.
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19: Thank you, Jim. If you're over in Surrey, I just got word from Drive BC of an incident on Highway 10 eastbound before 192nd. It's got the right lane blocked off and it's just causing a minor delay. If you move over to the left lane, you should get by no problem, and it's before the lights, so you can get back into that right lane or turn right on 192, no problem. And like I said, delays are pretty minimal. They're working in Langley, Highway 1 at 232. You got both directions affected, although no delays at the moment. And over on the Stalawasson Bridge, southbound, you're seeing some maintenance work, so there are crews on scene, although it's not causing any delays yet. They're only going until about 2 o'clock this afternoon, and it sounds like they'll be out there again tomorrow. And over on the Queensboro Bridge, you still have that bump at the south end holding up traffic, those metal plates, so you're seeing a delay out here pretty much at all times. And then downtown Vancouver, Pacific Boulevard is still closed between Cambie and Quebec. That's for FIFA. It should wrap up sometime next week when the event ends, but they have extended the pedestrian closure along Granville in between Davie and Georgia until the end of the summer, so that one you'll have to get used to, at least for now. I believe it's until Labor Day weekend, and that's when they'll reopen that. Otherwise, though, you're looking great throughout the Lower Mainland. No major stalls or collisions other than the incident in Surrey. If you have any other details or something going on, let me know at pound or star 1130. Traffic is for Combined Comfort System, where you can get heat pumps like the Mitsubishi Hyper Heat Cold Climate Heat Pump, fully functional even at minus 25 degrees. VancouverHeatPumps.ca. And now to the weather. It looks like for today, you're seeing a mix of sun and cloud, a high of 22, a low down to 14. For tomorrow, it is mainly sunny, high 22, a low of 16. And on Monday, a mix of sun and cloud, high 23, a low of 13. Right now in Vancouver, it's mainly sunny and 12 degrees.
27: Traffic and weather together every 10 minutes on the ones. Well, many bike riders will be wearing nothing but body paint this afternoon. The annual World Naked Bike Ride has returned to Vancouver in support of human-powered transportation. The group will have their buns to the sun at Sunset Beach before making their way through the city. After the ride, a celebratory picnic will be held by a clothing optional rights group. Hope they're wearing at least a napkin. Coming up in sports, a World Cup preview, and the Lions play today. 1130 News Time, 643.
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27: 12 degrees and sunny in downtown Vancouver. Good morning, I'm Jim Benny. Here's what's making news right now. Business owners on the Granville Street pedestrian zone have told us they're happy it'll stay in place for the summer. Her son is still missing after a boat sank in the waters off Vancouver Airport last weekend. We're hearing from her and the condition of the boat. Coming up after sports, Canada's senior women's gymnastics, or gymnasts that is, have represented our country on the world stage for the first time. 11:30 news time, 6:45. Now from Sports at 6:50, the home of the Canucks, here's Alan Cavillon.
7: Round of 32 in the books at the FIFA World Cup. The round of 16 is here. Canada kicking things off and hoping they could once again make history, but it's going to be tough. They face Morocco at 10 in Houston. Morocco ranked 6th in FIFA rankings and made it to the Final Four in their last appearance in 2022. Meanwhile, Canada ranked 30th and in uncharted territory. This is the furthest they've ever gone. The winner of this match will face whoever wins between Paraguay and France. They clash at 2 in Philly. A streak gets extended tonight in the CFL. That'll either be a winning streak or a losing one. The Lions set to host the Elks in Kelowna at 4. The Lions have yet to win a game this season. They're coming into the contest 0-3.

0: Three innings and allowed two earned runs. Canadians won the first game 5-3, then lost the other one 9-0. The two meet again at 5 today. And then over at Wimbledon, the third round wraps up and the round of 16 goes tomorrow. Felix Auger-Aliassime will take part in that. He'll face Alejandro Davidovic Fokina. From the Sports Center, I'm Alain Cavillon.
1: And coming up, a trial of potential treatments for Ebola is underway in Africa. 11:30 news time, 6:47.
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3: You're listening to 1130 News Radio, and I'm David Natalini. As plans move forward for a pipeline to BC, Métis leaders in Alberta say they have not been consulted, arguing they're not getting the same level of cooperation from the Alberta government as they do from Ottawa. Our Darcy Ropchan is speaking with Andrea Sandmeyer with the Otipemisiwak Métis government.
4: The president of one of the province's oldest Métis governments says while they are in favor of pipeline development, they weren't consulted by Alberta's government on becoming partners on pipeline plans announced along with Ottawa Thursday. The province's Ministry of Indigenous Relations telling me they've done their due diligence in consulting with First Nations and Métis groups in the province, adding that the minister, quote, has been meeting with First Nations and Métis communities in British Columbia and Alberta since late 2025 and has personally engaged with over 40 Indigenous communities. But Sandmeyer tells me meetings on the pipeline never happened.
5: After that meeting, we actually sent a proposal or a practical made in Alberta solution with the Otipemisiwak Métis government and the government of Alberta on an interim consultation protocol that was, that was proposed to them months ago, and we haven't heard a thing.
4: Darcy Ropchan, City News, Edmonton.
3: And Canada's UN ambassador, David Lametti, says the Trump administration is hindering work at the United Nations on advancing equality.
6: Lametti tells the Canadian press the U.S. is taking an obstructionist and cantankerous approach to women's rights, LGBTQ plus rights, and climate change. He says the U.S. delegation at the UN has more recently focused on shared priorities that don't center on human rights, such as Haiti's gang crisis. Canada is preparing its bid for the UN Human Rights Council, which gears up this fall. Prime Minister Mark Carney has been criticized for supporting the U.S. war in Iran and for not calling out American actions. Lisa Laporte, the Canadian Press.
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11: Rogers Xfinity Internet Traffic Center. My name is Sydney Parker. Starting over in Surrey, there's an incident on Highway 10 eastbound before 192nd. It's got the right lane blocked off. Volume out here pretty minimal. Just stick to the left and you should be fine. And it's well before the intersection.

0: You do have room to move back into that right lane before you hit the lights at 192. So if you're trying to turn right, it should be no problem. Otherwise, they're working in Langley, Highway 1 at 232. Both directions are affected, although no delays at the moment. And there's also an ongoing traffic pattern change on Highway 1 through Abbotsford. So a heads up. The Stalawasan Bridge has some maintenance today on the southbound side, but it's not causing any delays at all right now. But there are traffic controllers on scene. So just be careful when you cross the bridge. And it sounds like they'll be out there again tomorrow from 6 to 2 as well. And then over on the Queensborough Bridge, you still those metal plates sticking up at the south end that causes holdups. So just a heads up there. Downtown Vancouver, still a closure of Pacific Boulevard from Cambie to Quebec. That'll go until probably next week, I believe. When FIFA ends, it'll reopen. And they have extended the Granville Street pedestrian zone. So Granville is going to remain closed between Davie and Georgia until the end of the summer by Labor Day weekend. So get used to that one. Otherwise, look out for roadwork along Granville between 57th and 70th through Vancouver. And for now, you're looking really good throughout the Lower Mainland, especially on all the major routes. If there's anything that we're missing, though, definitely let me know at pound or star 1130. 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Now to the weather forecast. It looks like for today, mix of sun and cloud, high of 22, a low of 14. For tomorrow, mainly sunny, high of 22, a low of 16. Monday, mix of sun and cloud, high of 23, a low of 13. Nice and sunny on Tuesday with a high of 23, a low of 14. And Wednesday will be another mix of sun and cloud with a high of 22, a low of 11. Right now in Vancouver, it is mainly sunny and 12 degrees.
1: 11:30 news time, 6:53. Hello, I'm Jim Benny. There's renewed hope in the fight against an Ebola outbreak in the Democratic Republic of Congo. The World Health Organization says a trial of potential treatments is now underway.
2: The Bundibugyo strain, which is behind the more than 1,400 cases and nearly 440 deaths in the country, currently has no approved vaccine or treatment. There have also been 20 confirmed cases in neighboring Uganda, leading to two deaths. The clinical trial, which could take months to complete and includes more than 1,000 patients, will evaluate two treatments. It's being sponsored by the WHO and coordinated by research scientists in the DRC, Belgium, and the UK.
3: We estimate that a minimum of 500 participants will allow us to obtain the expected results. This will enable us to carry out a thorough analysis to determine which treatment works best. And with that, we will be better equipped to treat patients who are infected and to be better prepared for future outbreaks.
2: The DRC has recorded an average of 38 new confirmed cases a day over the past 2 weeks, according to the WHO. The outbreak began in May, but had gone undetected for some time. Health officials say that lag resulted in the spread of the virus outpacing efforts to contain it.
4: Erica Natividad, City News.
1: More than 2,600 people have been confirmed dead in the devastating twin earthquakes at Rock, Venezuela. CNN's Stefano Pozzibon reports that frustration is mounting over the government's response.
5: Today, for example, it is the first day that the government publishes a written memorandum with all the latest statistics. They told us, for example, today that at least 2,630 people have been killed. It is the first time that we, as journalists accredited here to work in Venezuela, are receiving this type of information on our phones, written in a statement. All of the previous death toll were communicated just by speaking to the national media and the public broadcaster here in Venezuela. You can see that there is a sense of the state still very much under shock by the magnitude of the earthquakes and trying to come up with some solutions with the difficulties of being Venezuela, which is a country that has gone through an economics and social collapse not many people can actually imagine in the last 10 to 15 years.
1: About 40,000 people remain unaccounted for. And yes, there was a wedding in New York last night.
6: Taylor Swift's brother, Austin, he served as man of honor. Jason Kelce, Travis's brother, he served as best man. And Adam Sandler, he officiated the wedding. Now, our George Stephanopoulos, he was inside, and he says ceremony was great. And in true 4th of July spirit, the couple gave a huge gift to America, donating $26 million to 20 charities. So, wedding favor so many can benefit from. In New York, Sophie Flay, ABC News.
1: We've got business coming up in just a moment. 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
10: You gotta love Biscoff.
0: The caramelized biscuits have climbed into the world's top five best-selling cookies, recently fueled by a wave of online attention. This year, a Japanese cheesecake trend involving the treat went viral on TikTok.
11: You guys know that I had to try the viral Japanese cheesecake. It's where you take Biscoff cookies and stuff it inside of Greek yogurt and leave it in the fridge overnight. The next morning, you're left with these incredible layers that mimic a cheesecake.
0: Lotus Bakeries has been gradually expanding the presence of the Biscoff cookie, including a partnership with Delta Airlines. More recently, the company opened a factory in Thailand in its push to reach Asian markets and has expanded into areas such as spreads, ice cream, and chocolates. The move into new products and markets has given a bump to revenue. According to Bloomberg Intelligence, sales have jumped an average of 17% each year since 2014. Courtney Donahoe, Bloomberg Radio.
12: 90s nostalgia is having a moment. Even this old trend is kicking around again.
13: There's a great new sport coming down the track. We're getting optics with a hacky sack.
12: Hacky sacks, or foot bags as they're known outside the trademark, were a new sport when this ad came out about 40 years ago. But what's old is new again, thanks to social media.
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12: This clip of a high school baseball team in Maine kicking a bag around went so viral, ESPN reposted it on its official TikTok. Nathan Hager, Bloomberg Radio.
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25: Hello there, and thank you for joining us. It's the 4th of July and a Saturday, of course, and I'm David Natalini. Taking a look at the weather forecast in Vancouver, it's mainly sunny. We're sitting at 12 degrees, and here's what's making news right now.
26: Underdogs once again. How much gas does Jesse Marsh's Canadian men's national team have in the tank later this morning against Morocco in the round of 16 at the FIFA World Cup?
25: As Vancouver's restaurants see a boost from FIFA, how are Toronto's faring? We take a look at some new data on the matter.
27: A Richmond family is devastated, coming forward as the loved ones of the captain of the ship that sank on the weekend. He remains missing as rescue teams continue their search for the boat.
25: And conservation officers had to tranquilize a black bear seen wandering through Vancouver.
28: Another big game for Canada at the FIFA World Cup. The Jays just needed two runs to beat the Mariners, and the Lions look to end their three-game slide in a Week 5 matchup with the Elks. Sports at 15.
25: But first, it's 7:01. And now over to the Rogers Xfinity Internet Traffic Center. Here's Sydney Parker.
0: Thank you, David. If you are out in Surrey, keep in mind there's a vehicle incident. It's on Highway 10 eastbound before 192nd, sitting in the right lane. Luckily, it is well before the intersection that you can easily just move over to the left and get right back in the right lane before you hit the lights at 192. So if you're trying to turn right and that sort of thing, you should have no problem. And like I said, just stick to the left through here and you'll be just fine to get by. Volume is pretty minimal in the area. There's also an ongoing traffic pattern change on Highway 1 through Abbotsford and then ongoing road work on Highway 1 to 232 through Langley. So just a heads up for those delays that you might see, although right now you're fine. Stalawassen Bridge on the southbound side, they're doing some maintenance, so you're going to see some traffic controllers on scene. It's not causing any delays and they're only out there until 2 o'clock this afternoon, but it does seem like they'll be out there again tomorrow. And then crossing the Queensborough Bridge, there's the bump at the south end holding up traffic because of a metal plate that is still sticking up. And then the actual maintenance with lane closures work resumes, I believe, next week. And then downtown Vancouver, you still have a closure of Pacific between Cambie and Quebec for FIFA. And they've extended the closure of the pedestrian zone on Granville between Davie and Georgia. That's now going until the end of the summer. But Pacific, that should reopen by next week at the end of the FIFA event. So just keep that in mind as well. But aside from all that, you're looking great throughout the Lower Mainland. No major stalls or collisions. 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Long live the lazy in North Van, Coquitlam, Richmond, and Langley. And now to the weather forecast. It looks like for today, you're seeing a mix of sun and cloud. High 22, a low 14. Tomorrow, mainly sunny. High 22, a low 16. And on Monday, you're looking at a mix of sun and cloud. A high of 23, a low of 13. Right now in Vancouver, it is mostly cloudy and 14 degrees.
25: Thank you very much. 11:30 news time is 7:03. And now on to your top stories. Well, it's another opportunity for the Canadian men's national team to surprise us all later this morning at the FIFA World Cup. Our Marcus Fitzgerald looks at the matchup against Morocco.
26: Morocco is one of the better sides in this World Cup, full stop. Therefore, it might help if Canada scores more than one goal if they are to shock the world and advance to the quarters at this thing. Canada has scored 9 times in the tourney. That's been inflated by the 6-0 scoreline against Qatar at BC Place in the group stage. Failure to convert on early chances last week against South Africa did set the stage for Stephen Eustachio's Canadian heritage moment, but they'll need more today. For what it's worth, Canada has an extra day of rest coming in. Morocco had to go the distance on Monday night to knock out the Dutch on penalties. I'm Marcus Fitzgerald.
25: Calling it a step in the right direction, Vancouver businesses are pretty happy with the decision to extend the Granville Street pedestrian zone through the summer. But our Joe Sadowski reports some city councillors are not happy with the plans over $4 million price tag.
2: A cost that Councillor Pete Fry says should have had more time for public consultation.
3: And we could have had a more informed conversation and maybe heard from members of the public, from the BIA, from businesses down here, and talk about what this could actually look like. Instead, we have it all cooked up in the mayor's office with very little transparency.
4: While Fry believes the pedestrian zone has been a huge success, he's skeptical on the price tag and if the excitement will carry through once the World Cup has come and gone.
3: And that's a conversation that needs to involve a lot more than just two days' notice and a $5 million check.
5: I don't think it takes a survey to know that this is something that people are excited about.
4: ABC Councillor Sarah Kirby-Young says the 7-week extension will be a test to see if a Granville Street pedestrian zone will have a lasting boost for the strip or if the World Cup buzz fades. Joe Sadowski, City News, Vancouver.
25: And did Toronto's economy see a notable boost from their FIFA matches? New data shows a mixed picture, with restaurants seeing a minor increase in profits from June and hotel occupancy being down. Arafia Ba is speaking with Kelly Jackson with Destination Toronto.
16: Eye-catching crowds hitting the streets to support their teams, also drawing attention worldwide. Destination Toronto saying they surveyed fans at Toronto Stadium and FanFest, with 9 out of 10 people saying they would return to visit Toronto in 2 years.
17: It's both the short-term and long-term tourism opportunity. You know, when we are able to put Toronto out there as a major player in this space, it's really important, and that's also what brings more and more economic benefits.
16: As crews continue to tear down months of work it took to welcome the world, it may be a few more weeks or months before new data is released that will show whether the economic gamble to host the World Cup truly paid off. Afia Ba, City News, Toronto.
25: The mother of one of the fishermen on board a boat that sank southwest of the Vancouver International Airport last weekend has identified him as the boat's captain.
27: Ashley Lynn has been living in heartbreak for nearly a week. Richmond mother sharing that her son, Chen Ming, is among the six missing when the vessel went down on Sunday. Lynn says her son told her about the state of the ship, saying he mentioned that the side door on the 30-foot boat was broken. She says it was operated by a company called Top Fishing in English and Hai Sung in Mandarin. Four people were saved shortly after it went down Sunday afternoon. They were not wearing life jackets. RCMP rescue teams continue their search for the ship. I'm Kyle Benning.
1: 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Wildfire update.
25: The Fraser Canyon continues to be the hotspot in BC. Yet another fire has people concerned for their properties near Boston Bar. The fire, which is called the Brunswick Creek Wildfire, is only 14 hectares in size, but is considered out of control, and it's erratic enough that four properties are on evacuation alert. Drivers along Highway 1 might notice some smoke, but the fire is not expected to affect the highway. In fact, the heavy smoke has prevented any aerial firefighting efforts. First Nations and advocates are sounding the alarm over a possible oil pipeline to BC's coast. This comes after Alberta announced that partners for the project, and Premier David Eby said he would not fight the project in court. Lucero Gonzalez with Wilderness Committee says these projects are ecological nightmares for orcas.
6: Any more added traffic into the habitat of these orcas will increase underwater noise, will make food scarcer, and will make it harder for these orcas to communicate, to hunt, to rest.
25: To appease EB's concerns, Prime Minister Mark Carney promised to uphold the tanker ban and take on the financial risks. Construction is slated to begin in 2028. An Interior Hospital's ER is temporarily closing over the next 2 days. Interior Health says residents around 100 Mile House will be impacted from 11 p.m. tonight to 8 p.m. Sunday, and then 7 a.m. to 8 p.m. on Monday. People needing emergency care will have to drive to Caribou Memorial Hospital in Williams Lake. Anyone needing life-threatening emergency care for symptoms like chest pains or difficulty breathing are asked to call 911. And some Vancouverites may have been surprised to see a black bear wandering through the city yesterday. Police issued a warning on social media after the animal was seen near Ormadale Street and Vanessa Avenue. Conservation officers managed to find the bear and tranquilize it, adding there were no reports of aggressive activity. The bear is now being moved out of the city and back to the wilderness. In 30 seconds, your 1130 News Radio Ferry Report, it's 7:09.
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0: Thank you, David. If you are heading out to the island from Tawasin to Swartz Bay, your next up is the 8 o'clock. It's at 60%. And then going from Tawasin to Duke Point, the 745 is already at 90. So a heads up for the 1015 after, which is also sitting at 90. And then Horseshoe Bay to Langdale, the 730 is at 3/4 sold. It also says it is causing, or there is an ongoing delay. So it looks like it's not going to be taking off on time. You can find the latest ferry updates anytime at vancouver.citynews.ca/traffic.
25: 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Coming up next, we're going to be taking a look at your traffic and weather forecast. 1130 News Time is 7:10.
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25: 11:30 news time is 7:11. And now back over to the traffic center. Here's Sydney Parker.
0: Thank you, David. If you are driving out in the valley, keep in mind there's a traffic pattern change on Highway 1 through Abbotsford. There's also ongoing work on Highway 1 to 232. So a heads up for extra delays through both of these stretches, although right now you're in fine shape. Over in Surrey, there is a incident on Highway 10 eastbound before 192nd. It's got the right lane blocked off, but volume is pretty minimal and it's easy to get by. Just stick to the left lane. And there is space that you can get back into the right lane before you hit the intersection. So really, it's no problem. And just be careful when you drive by. Queensborough Bridge still is the bump at the south end holding up traffic. So those metal plates are still sticking up. They'll resume maintenance sometime next week. So a heads up. And on the Stalawasin Bridge, they're doing maintenance today on the southbound side. You lose the right lane, although volume is pretty much non-existent. And they're only out here until 2 o'clock. But they will be back again tomorrow. In Vancouver, there's still the closure of Pacific Boulevard downtown between Cambie and Quebec. And the pedestrian Granville Zone also still in effect between Davie and Georgia. That's been extended until the Labor Day long weekend, and Pacific Boulevard should reopen once FIFA wraps up next week. So just a heads up on that. Aside from those, you're looking great throughout the Lower Mainland. No other major stalls or collisions to touch on. If there's anything that we're missing, though, you can definitely let us know. Just make sure you're doing it safely, hands-free. 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And now to the weather forecast. It looks like for today, a mix of sun and cloud, high of 22, low of 14. Tomorrow will be mainly sunny with a high 22, a low of 16. Monday, mix of sun and cloud, high of 23, a low of 13. And Tuesday is going to be sunny, a high of 23, a low of 14. Right now in Vancouver, it's mostly cloudy and 14 degrees.
25: Thank you very much. Well, the danger is not over yet for people who have been forced from their homes north of Pemberton because of a melting glacier. The outburst of the Place Glacier began a couple of days ago, but experts believe it has a lot more water to unleash. It's become an annual phenomena, with outbursts occurring last year and the year before. The one in 2024 released 1 million liters of water, and the Squamish-Lillooet Regional District believes this year's outburst will contain the same amount of water and debris.
7: Everything Vancouver.
25: And don't be surprised if you see a naked cyclist or two around Vancouver. Today marks the return of the World Naked Bike Ride. Cyclists will gather at Sunset Beach to paint their bodies before capping off the ride with a celebratory picnic. This free-balling ride is meant to promote more car-free options on the road. In the next 60 seconds, we're going to be taking a look at your top stories and having a check of sports.
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25: Hello there, my name is David Natalini, and here's what's making news right now. The FIFA World Cup is heating up today. Team Canada is in Houston to face off against Morocco. Kickoff is at 10 a.m. Vancouver businesses are pleased that the Granville Street pedestrian zone will be staying in place until September. And coming up after sports, we have all you need to know about what went down at the Taylor Swift wedding. But first, with more on FIFA from Sportsnet Radio, here's Alain Kevion.
28: Time just flying by. Already the round of 16 at the FIFA World Cup. Canada and Morocco with the honors of kicking things off. Don't let the rankings fool you. This one has plenty of opportunity to stun the soccer world. Canada ranked 30th and Morocco 6th in the FIFA rankings. These two teams, though, met back in the group stage in 2022, and Morocco won it just by a goal. 2-1 is how it ended. It's really anyone's match. Teams will hit the pitch at 10 o'clock in Houston. The winner
2: will face whoever wins between France and Paraguay. That goes at 2 in Philadelphia. BC Lions back on the field. They're in Kelowna playing host to the Elks, who are going into that one with a 3-0 record. Meanwhile, for the Lions, they're hoping to win their first game of the campaign. The Week 5 matchup set to kick off at 4 o'clock. ALCS rematch between the Jays and Mariners kicked off last night.
3: Rounded up the middle. Jimenez is there, and that's your ball game. Louis Varland picks up another save. An outstanding performance by Dylan Cease, and the Blue Jays take the opening game of the series by a score of 2-0.
2: 18th save of the season for Louis Varland. Andrés Jimenez and Vladimir Guerrero Jr. brought in the two runs for the Jays. Dylan Cease worked 7 innings and struck out 9. Shane Bieber, Logan Gilbert will be on the mound when the two meet again after one on Sportsnet. How about this? Max Scherzer with a start at the Nat. He's on a rehab stint. He threw 3 innings and was tagged with 2 earned runs in one of the doubleheaders against Eugene. The Canadians won the first one 5-3, went on to lose the second 9-0. They meet again at 5 today. And Félix Auger-Aliassime with one more day of rest before his round of 16 match at Wimbledon tomorrow. The third round wrapping up today on both the men's and women's side. From the Sports Center, I'm Alain Quevillon.
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25: You're listening to 1130 News Radio, and I'm David Natalini. As plans move forward for a pipeline to BC, Métis leaders in Alberta say they have not been consulted, arguing they're not getting the same level of cooperation from the Alberta government as they do from Ottawa. Our Darcy Ropchan is speaking with Andrea Sandmeyer with the Otipemisiwak Métis government.
20: The president of one of the province's oldest Métis governments says while they are in favor of pipeline development, they weren't consulted by Alberta's government on becoming partners on pipeline plans announced along with Ottawa Thursday. The province's Ministry of Indigenous Relations telling me they've done their due diligence in consulting with First Nations and Métis groups in the province, adding that the minister, quote, has been meeting with First Nations and Métis communities in British Columbia and Alberta since late 2025 and has personally engaged with over 40 Indigenous communities. But Sandmeyer tells me meetings on the pipeline never happened.
21: After that meeting, we actually sent a proposal or a practical made in Alberta solution with the Otipemisiwak Métis government and the government of Alberta on an interim consultation protocol that was, that was proposed to them months ago, and we haven't heard a thing.
20: Darcy Ropchan, City News, Edmonton.
25: And Canada's UN ambassador, David Lametti, says the Trump administration is hindering work at the United Nations on advancing equality.
22: Lametti tells the Canadian press the U.S. is taking an obstructionist and cantankerous approach to women's rights, LGBTQ plus rights, and climate change. He says the U.S. delegation at the UN has more recently focused on shared priorities that don't center on human rights, such as Haiti's gang crisis. Canada is preparing its bid for the UN Human Rights Council, which gears up this fall. Prime Minister Mark Carney has been criticized for supporting the U.S. war in Iran and for not calling out American actions. Lisa Laporte, The Canadian Press.
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0: Rogers Xfinity Internet Traffic Center. My name is Sydney Parker. Starting over in Surrey, there's an incident on Highway 10 eastbound before 192nd. It's got the right lane blocked off. Volume out here pretty minimal, and you do have lots of space to move over to that left lane and even get back in the right lane before you hit the intersection at 192. So it's no problem. Just something to look out for and be safe as you drive by. Out in the valley, they're doing work on Highway 1 to 232 in Langley, and then there's a traffic pattern change on Highway 1 through Abbotsford. So just a heads up, you might be a bit extra delayed out there, although at the moment, no delays. Stalawasan Bridge has maintenance on the southbound side. There is traffic control on scene, but it's not affecting traffic at the moment. They're only out here until 2 o'clock, but they will be back again tomorrow, same time from 6 to 2. Queensborough Bridge has the metal plate sticking up at the south end, so you're seeing a delay out here as well. And then downtown Vancouver, Pacific Boulevard still closed in between Cambie and Quebec. It should reopen sometime next week once FIFA wraps up. And then the Granville pedestrian zone has been extended, so it's still closed between Davie and Georgia, and it will be until the end of the summer by Labor Day weekend. So just a heads up. Otherwise, though, you're looking fantastic throughout the Lower Mainland. 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If there's anything that we're missing, though, you can definitely let us know at #*1130. 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And now to the weather. Weather forecast looks like for today, it's a mix of sun and cloud. High of 22, a low of 14. Tomorrow, mainly sunny. High of 22, a low of 16. Monday, a mix of sun and cloud. High of 23, a low of 13. Sunny for Tuesday with a high of 23, a low of 14. And another mix of sun and cloud on Wednesday with a high of 22, a low of 11. Right now in Vancouver, mostly cloudy and 14 degrees.
25: Welcome back. I'm David Natalini. The death toll from the twin earthquakes in Venezuela has now risen to more than 2,600. Crews continue to try and find those beneath rubble, and Chef Jose Andreas with the World Central Kitchen is helping feed survivors and first responders.
18: We're going to be here many weeks, probably many months, but the local NGOs, many of them, are doing an exceptional job, and those are the type of organizations all of us we're going to have to keep supporting for the long run.
25: Nearly 40,000 people are still listed as missing. Meanwhile, Venezuela's interim president is defending her government's earthquake response.
26: Venezuela's acting president, Delcy Rodriguez, has fired back amid widespread criticism of her government's response to last Wednesday's devastating earthquakes.
27: After the earthquake, I mean the Venezuelan state as a whole, sprang into action immediately. The first thing we did just a few hours after it happened was to issue a decree establishing a joint chiefs of staff to address this emergency situation.
26: Critics have argued that authorities reacted too slowly and have suggested that the true death toll is far higher than the government has revealed. There have also been suggestions that the country's poorly built social housing compounded the disaster.
27: 80% of the buildings that collapsed were privately developed. I'm not going to blame either social housing projects or private developments at this point, because the truth is that there was a double earthquake, and it was the most intense and severe double earthquake on record.
31: Erica Natividad, City News.
25: Despite extreme heat, U.S. President Donald Trump said his speech at the National Mall would go on as planned.
2: A flashy celebration of fireworks and flyovers by President Trump at Mount Rushmore in South Dakota. His new Air Force One, gifted by the Qatar government, flying past the crowd, celebrating America's 250th birthday, not once, but twice. Trump then taking the stage at the base of the National Memorial.
3: We mark 250 years of glorious independence.
2: And shortly before his speech, Trump posting video depicting a gilded Mount Rushmore with his face next to Abraham Lincoln.
25: That was ABC's Rena Roy reporting. And from the outfits to the decorations, we have all you need to know about Taylor Swift's wedding at Madison Square Garden last night.
4: If you were not one of the 1,000 guests invited to Taylor Swift and Travis Kelce's wedding, shake it off, because we have got all of the wedding details for you. There was a huge sign outside of Madison Square Garden that said just T and T married. As for the wedding ceremony looks, the couple was dressed in custom Christian Dior, Jonathan Anderson's first time designing a custom gown for a celebrity as big as Taylor Swift. They wore Christian Louboutin shoes and she was in Cartier jewelry. In New York, Sophie Flay, ABC News.
25: Coming up next, we're going to be taking a look at your business report. 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
19: I'm Mike Eppel. Tesla just had its best quarter for sales activity in over 2 years. 480,000 electric vehicles delivered in Q2 as the so-called EV winter shows signs of thawing. Gene Munster is the lead tech analyst at Deepwater Asset Management.
23: This effectively, this EV winter, when sales were down 1% in calendar 24, down 8% in calendar 25. So I think there's been some pent-up demand that has pulled some of that through. And also, I just think that consumers are becoming progressively more open to electrification. Mm-hmm. I think that that seems to go in the face of kind of what we've heard about big gas. But there's another small factor around Doge, which is effectively that ending a year ago, I think has created some benefit, a little bit of a tailwind in terms of the brand. This delivery number, this is exactly what Tesla investors have been craving for the past 2 years.
19: Even though the sales were well above forecast, Tesla stock saw its biggest one-day slide in a year, down 7% in Thursday's trade.
23: What do you think the underlying growth rate of this business? Because Elon said that we're no longer a car company, and I think that most all Tesla investors would agree with that. But they are a tech company. Part of their tech is cars. I mean, this is one of the manifestations of physical AI is to have cars out there. And I think that investors just simply don't believe that this is sustainable.
19: Gene Munster, lead tech analyst at Deepwater Investment at the Business Center. I'm Mike Uppel.
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1: Good morning. It's Saturday, July 4th. I'm Jim Benny. In Vancouver, it's 12 degrees and mostly sunny. Here's what's happening right now.
6: Another opportunity for the Canadian men's national team to shock the world at the FIFA World Cup as they get set for Morocco in the round of 16.
1: Here's what business owners say along the Granville Strip.
8: It's going to really benefit the area.
1: They're talking about the extension of the fan zone until the Labor Day weekend.
10: Tragedy for a Richmond mother. The woman whose son was the captain of the sunken ship says he told her about the poor conditions on the boat before it went down.
1: A wildfire in the Fraser Canyon is 14 hectares and threatening four homes near Boston Bar, but the highway remains open.
11: A spot in the quarterfinal hangs in the balance for Canada. The Blue Jays win a low-scoring affair against Seattle. Lions still looking for their first win of the year. They host the Elks. Sports at 45.
1: Hey, 90s kids. Hacky Sack is back. Got business at 56. 11:30 news time, 7:31. Off we go to the 11:30 Rogers Xfinity Internet Traffic Center and Sydney Parker.
0: Thank you, Jim. Starting off with some good news out in Surrey. No more incident on Highway 10 East before 192nd. That's been cleared from the right lane and volume wasn't really that bad to begin with, so you're already back to normal. No problems out there anymore. If you're in the Valley, keep in mind a traffic pattern change on Highway 1 through Abbotsford and also ongoing work on Highway 1 at 232 in Langley. So just keep that in mind. The Queensborough Bridge, those metal plates are still sticking up at the south end, causing a holdup in traffic. And over on the Stalawasan Bridge, they're doing maintenance on the southbound side today. There are traffic controllers on scene, although it's not affecting traffic at all. More just something to keep in mind. And they're only out there until 2 o'clock this afternoon, but it does sound like they'll be back again tomorrow, so just keep that in mind. There is the ongoing closure downtown of Pacific Boulevard from Cambie to Quebec. That's for FIFA. It should wrap up once FIFA leaves, which I believe is on the 10th, so sometime in the next like week or two, you'll see that reopen. But they have extended the Granville pedestrian zone, so that's closed between Davie and Georgia, and it will be until the end of the summer, so definitely keep that in mind. But other than that, you're looking great throughout the Lower Mainland. Still a bit early to start to see any volume on the major routes. If there's anything that we're missing in terms of problems or even road work, let me know at Pounder Star 1130. Traffic is for Central City Fun Park, BC's largest indoor fun park with bowling, laser tag, mini golf, roller skating, family go-karts, and a giant arcade, Central City Fun Park in Surrey. And now to the weather for today. It is a mix of sun and cloud, a high of 22, a low of 14. Tomorrow is mainly sunny, high 22, a low 16. And then Monday, a mix of sun and cloud, a high 23, a low down to 13. Right now in Vancouver, it's mostly cloudy and 14 degrees.
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1: Today is the day. The Canadian men's national team will try to pull through to the quarterfinals at the World Cup. And our Marcus Fitzgerald has a preview.
6: Canadian manager Jesse Marsh has said that this matchup for his group is a free hit as they get set for Morocco. That's a fancy way to say this Canadian side is playing with house money. It should be noted that these two sides clashed the previous World Cup in Qatar. Morocco won that battle 2-1. That side has taken off since then, unbeaten in 31 straight matches, including a grueling win over the Netherlands on penalties to start the week. Canada will need everybody to pull this off. We wonder just how much we'll see of Alphonso Davies, among other lineup decisions. We'll see if Canada can do this one more time. I'm Marcus Fitzgerald.
1: With the Granville Street pedestrian zone staying in place for a few more weeks, our Joe Sadowski is hearing what business owners think of the extension.
13: During the World Cup, tens of thousands of people have flooded Granville Street, creating an unforgettable atmosphere. With only a few weeks left of football festivities, Vancouver City Council has extended the pedestrian-only pilot for the rest of the summer, 7 weeks after the final whistle.
14: We know what it's been like for the last few years, and we don't want to go back there. So I think this is a huge step in the right direction.
13: William Donnellan with the Shamrock Storehouse says the pedestrian zone has been a huge contributor to nightlife success. Donnellan expects that after the tournament, the enthusiasm and sales will carry through the summer.
14: I think it's going to really benefit the area, the local economy, and the residents of Vancouver.
13: Joe Sadowski, City News, Vancouver.
1: Was it a bust or a boost hosting the World Cup in Toronto? Let's carry on with our team coverage now, reviewing data that looks into whether key industries in that city saw more revenue thanks to FIFA.
15: Processing payment company Moneris released new data looking at key categories in Toronto and how they fared during the first few weeks of the global soccer tournament. It found that from June 12th to 26th, total spending, both foreign and domestic, at restaurants and bars, for example, was up only 3% 30% compared to roughly the same time last year. Rohit Giri, the owner of Falcha Fusion, your parliament in Wellesley, says he hasn't seen more customers than usual during the tournament so far.
2: They enjoy like watching the games and like restaurant. We didn't have any screens here. Mm-hmm. That might be the reason for like...
15: Thea Baugh, City News, Toronto.
1: Mother from Richmond is heartbroken. Our Kyle Benning reports she's come forward as a parent of one of the missing people from a boat sinking in the Strait of Georgia.
10: It's been a devastating week for Ashley Lynn, the Richmond mother identifying her son, Chen Ming, as the captain of the fishing boat that sank off the coast of YVR on Sunday. She says her 23-year-old son told her about the state of disrepair on board, including the side door being broken. The 30-foot ship was being operated by a company called Top Fishing, or Hai Sung in Mandarin. RCMP has spent several days searching for the vessel and six crew who have presumably drowned. Four people were rescued by a pair of sailors shortly after the boat sank. Initial reports suggest the crew was not wearing flotation devices. I'm Kyle Benning.
1: 11:30 news time, 6:37. Still 12 degrees downtown, and some sun will break through throughout the day.
7: 11:30 News Radio. Wildfire update.
1: Four properties near Boston Bar are on evacuation alert because of an out-of-control wildfire. BC Wildfire Service says the blaze is about 14 hectares and west of the Fraser River. The service says it's supporting the local fire department's efforts to fight the flames with crews and aerial resources. But it adds that aviation support on the blaze may be limited due to poor visibility, along with it being located on challenging terrain. The Squamish Lowell Regional District says an evacuation order remains in place near Pemberton due to a glacial lake outburst. The district says in its latest update, the flow from the place Glacier Lake is slower than previous outbursts in 2024 and last year. Continued vigilance is being urged as large volumes of water are still stored in the glacier system and flood risks remain high. Reaction continues to pour in over a plan to build an oil pipeline to BC's coast. Ottawa has committed to uphold the tanker ban and to take on any financial risks for any spills from the proposed pipeline. This is welcome news for Chief Marilyn Slett with the Heiltsuk Nation, whose community relies on the water.
3: We have been supporting this type of measure for at least five decades, and we had members there in the late 70s talking about what the impacts would be, talking about if an oil spill happened in our territory, that it would finish us.
1: The proposed pipeline would run northeast of Edmonton to a terminal in Delta. It would deliver more than 1 million barrels per day and see tankers ship it to Asian markets. 7:38 now, BC News in brief. Interior Health is warning residents in and around 100 Mile House of some coming closures at their hospital. The ER will be closed from 11 tonight till 8 tomorrow morning. Make that 8 tomorrow night and 7 in the morning to 8 p.m. on Monday. Those needing emergency care are asked to go to Caribou Memorial. The BC Nurses Union is announcing job action escalation for the next week. The nurses are on strike but covered by essential services legislation. However, they'll picket in front of VGH next Tuesday. They're already refusing to perform overtime and non-nursing duties. Vancouver police say a bear was seen wandering around the city. It's been tranquilized and taken away, though. This happened yesterday afternoon. Police issued a warning saying the bear was spotted near Ormadale and Van Ness. Conservation officers say a black bear was safely captured and tagged. They say there were no reports of aggressive behavior. The animal will be relocated to a wilderness area far outside the city. In a moment, the 11:30 News Radio Border Report. 11:30 News Time, 7:39.
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0: Thank you, Jim. If you are heading southbound into the States right now, got a lot busier in the last little bit. The Peace Arch Crossing is about a 40-minute hour wait heading south. Pack Highway is about 50 to an hour 20. Aldergrove is still closed, and Sumas is a 30 to 50-minute wait heading south. So, like I said, just got very busy heading south in the last little bit. The best route is Sumas. The worst is Pack Highway, but there really isn't much of a difference between them. And then if you're heading north back into Canada, the wait times are much better. Peace Arch, Pack Highway, Sumas are all quiet. 510s heading north. Aldergrove is still closed. You can find the latest border wait times anytime at vancouver.citynews.ca/border.
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1: 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Sydney, what are we starting with?
0: There's not a whole lot to talk about right now, Jim. If you're driving around town, I'm not even really seeing any major delays on any of the major routes. But look out, they are doing some maintenance over on the Stalawasen Bridge on the southbound side. You have traffic controllers on scene, but it's not affecting traffic at all at the moment. They're only out here until 2 o'clock this afternoon, but they'll be back again tomorrow, so just a heads up. The Queensborough Bridge slows those metal plates sticking up at the south end that holds up traffic. So just another thing to keep in mind. Out in the valley, there is a traffic pattern change on Highway 1 through Abbotsford, as well as ongoing work on Highway 1 to 232. But again, no delays at the moment. Through Vancouver, they're set up doing road work along Granville between 57th and 70th, usually in multiple spots. And then downtown, there's still that closure of Pacific Boulevard in between Cambie and Quebec, and that is for FIFA. So it should wrap up once the tournament ends here in Vancouver, which I believe is next week. And then Granville, the pedestrian zone, is still in effect between Davie and Georgia, but that's actually been extended until the end of the summer, so you're going to continue to expect that. It's busy on Renfrew in front of the P&E right now, so just keep that in mind. Otherwise, though, you're looking great everywhere. If there's anything that we're missing, you can definitely let us know. 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And now to the weather forecast for today. A mix of sun and cloud, high 22, low 14. Tomorrow, mainly sunny, high 22, a low of 16, and Monday will be a mix of sun and cloud, a high 23, a low of 13. Right now, it's mostly cloudy and 14 degrees.
1: Traffic and weather together every 10 minutes on the ones. Downtown Vancouver is expected to be filled with naked bike riders this afternoon. The World Naked Bike Ride is back. Hundreds of cyclists, nude, will be going through the city. It starts at Sunset Beach at noon for body painting. The ride gets underway at 2. Lions are playing this afternoon. We'll find out more on sports. Oh, there's that World Cup, too. That's coming up as well.
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1: Still 14 degrees downtown. Hello there, I'm Jim Benny. Here's what's making news right now. Businesses along the Granville Strip seem happy. The pedestrian zone will be in place for an additional 7 weeks. Parents of a man missing after a boat sank last weekend off Sea Island say he told them about the craft's state of disrepair. Coming up after sports in Iran, a day-long funeral for the Ayatollah. 11:30 news time, 7:45. Now from Sportsnet 650, home of the Canucks, here's Alain Cavillon.
2: Gone is the round of 32. Hello, round of 16. Happening this morning, kicking things off. Canada against Morocco. That's in Houston at 10. Canada with nothing to lose, everything to gain. Captain Alphonso Davies available to play. When he will play and how his playing minutes will be managed, the big question mark ahead of this one, other than who's going to win. Paraguay gets Kylian Mbappe in France in Philly at 2. The winner of that one faces either Canada or Morocco in the next round. Week 5 of the CFL continues. Lions back in action in Kelowna. Still searching for their first win. They face the Elks, who have yet to lose a game this season. First time they started season 3-0 since 2017. Teams will hit the field at 4 o'clock. Low-scoring affair between the Jays and Mariners last night in Seattle.
5: Game 5 here in Seattle.
6: And here's Andrés Giménez lining one into the gap, and it's going to get all the way to the wall. And Keys is getting the wave around third and will come in to score the first run of the ball game.
2: Jays would go on to score one more run after that, courtesy of Vladimir Guerrero Jr. That would be it. Jays went on to win 2-0. The rematch between these two teams goes at 1 on Sportsnet. Shane Bieber, Logan Gilbert will be the pitching matchup. Doubleheader kind of day at the Nat. Canadians split the day against Eugene yesterday. Max Scherzer made a rehab start with the red and white. 2 earned runs on 3 innings of work in his start. Canadians won the first game 5-3 and lost the second 9-0. The two meet again today at 5 o'clock.

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2: This is 11:30 News Radio. Hello there, I'm Jim Benny. Canada's men's rugby team will be playing their inaugural match in the World Rugby Nations Cup today. Our Elliot Knopp reports they're taking on Spain at Edmonton's Clark Stadium.
3: Team Canada's captain says this tournament gives the Canadian team another crack at international opponents. A big deal for the squad looking to climb up the international rankings and evolve how their game stacks up against different brands of rugby. For Dewald Kotze, born in South Africa and raised in Edmonton, it's another chance to play in front of his hometown.
4: I think any time you get to represent your country, it's an incredible feeling and achievement. And to be able to do it at home is such an amazing feeling. To have all my friends and some family here to watch, it's just hard to put in words.
3: Canada's coach says even though the tournament is new, the mission is the same, with this team looking to play up to the level of higher-ranked countries ahead of next year's Rugby World Cup.
5: I think that we have a side that is, much more capable than being placed where we're currently placed in the world rankings.
3: Elliot Knopp, City News, Edmonton.
2: Canada has marked an historic milestone in aerobatic gymnastics. For the first time, a senior women's group has represented Canada at the Senior Acrobatic Gymnastics World Cup in Poland. Our David Zura had a chance to speak with the team in Ontario.
6: Avalyn Chu, Catherine Sutherland, and Chloe Fiore all call the GTA home and have been training as a trio for nearly 2 years at the Oakville Gymnastics Club. We spoke with them while training in the gym Friday morning, where they described it as an honor and were particularly happy about delivering one of their strongest performances ever in a competition while representing Canada.
7: Our balance routine is probably like the best balance routine we've ever done, and our dynamic was also pretty good.
8: Yeah, we felt good about our routines, and it was probably the best routines we performed this season, so really happy.
9: A feeling like that what you've been training for, that you've been working so hard for, like, paid off, that it's had a purpose.
6: Beyond physical excellence, competitors must hone their emotional stamina and a lightning-fast sense of the surroundings. David Zura, City News, Oakville.
2: And an art exhibit at the Royal Alberta Museum in Edmonton tells tales of death from around the world. It's in a room at the museum with pitch-black walls and ravens hanging from the ceiling. Displays show how different cultures celebrate those who have died and how even animals cherish their species. Sydney's here with an update on traffic in just a moment. We have traffic and weather together on the ones. 11:30 news time, 7:50.
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12: All right, guys, it's been a blast, but I gotta head out. Hey, Julie, do you need a ride?
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16: Rogers Xfinity Internet Traffic Center. My name is Sydney Parker. Starting downtown Vancouver, there's still that closure of Pacific Boulevard in between Cambie and Quebec, and that is ongoing until, I believe, the end of next week once the FIFA tournament wraps up in Vancouver. That's when you'll see that route reopen. The Granville Pedestrian Zone is also still in effect between Davie and Georgia, but that's been extended, so it's going to be closed until the end of the summer now, so definitely keep that in mind. Otherwise, though, you're looking pretty good, especially on the major routes throughout the Lower Mainland. It's busy along Renfrew in front of the P&E, so definitely keep that in mind. A little

0: busy on Hastings as well. They're set up for roadwork along Granville between 57th and 70th, usually in multiple spots. Queensborough Bridge is the bump at the south end from those metal plates sticking up, so you're seeing that delay. And on the Salawasem, you do have maintenance on the southbound side with traffic control on scene, but it's not affecting traffic at all in terms of volume. You're just fine out there. They're here until about 2 o'clock this afternoon, but sounds like they'll be back again tomorrow. And then out in the valley, Highway 1 at 232, there's ongoing work, plus a traffic pattern change on Highway 1 through Abbotsford. But again, neither spots are really causing delays at the moment. So just a heads up, more or less, for crews that are on scene. Traffic is for Otter Co-op. 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Stop inside today. And now to the weather forecast. It looks like it's just going to be a mix of sun and cloud for today. A high 22, a low of 14. Tomorrow, mainly sunny. High 22, a low of 16. Monday will be a mix of sun and cloud with a high 23, a low of 13. Sun shining on Tuesday with a high 23, a low of 14. And another mix of sun and cloud on Wednesday with a high 22. And a low down to 11. It looks like those conditions are going to last into the weekend. Right now in Vancouver, it is mostly cloudy and 14 degrees.
1: 11:30 news time, 7:53. Hello, I'm Jim Benny. Ukraine has carried out a long-range overnight attack on Russia's second city of St. Petersburg, hitting oil infrastructure and military targets.
2: Footage posted online by President Volodymyr Zelensky shows a huge fire and smoke billowing after the overnight strikes. He called them long-range sanctions aimed at stopping Russian oil money from funding the war against Ukraine. The oil terminal in St. Petersburg is one of Russia's largest fuel storage and export facilities. Separately, the Ukrainian military denied claims by Russia that its forces had captured the strategic town of Kostyantynivka in eastern Donbass region. Elsewhere in Ukraine, at least 5 people were killed in the Russian bombing of the northeastern city of Sumy.
1: Vitaly Yachenko reporting. Iranian authorities expect up to 20 million people are taking part in paying respect to the country's former supreme leader, killed 4 months ago in American and Israeli strikes.
3: Cursing the killers of Ali Khamenei, a man dressed all in black beats his chest as he cries. This is the image Iran is keen to present for what they are calling the funeral of the century. Amongst those happy to speak on camera, like Arash Rahimi, there was a single message. Everyone is upset, he says. We are all grieving over the loss of our supreme leader, and with all our strength, we are trying to take revenge. But there are millions of Iranians who do not mourn his death, and who hold Ali Khamenei responsible for years of repression and violence.
1: Joe Inwood reporting. The Pope has called on Europe to rise to what he calls a momentous challenge to do more for migrants and the countries they're leaving.
4: Support for migrants is a central theme of Pope Leo's papacy. His visit to Lampedusa focuses on those who make the dangerous Mediterranean crossing from Africa to Europe. Visiting a cemetery, the pontiff prayed at graves of shipwrecked migrants and stood at a monument called the Door of Europe, dedicated to those who'd risked everything in search of a better life. As European countries harden their stance on undocumented migration, the Pope again called for Europe to rise to what he called a momentous challenge to do more for both new arrivals and for the countries they're fleeing.
1: That's Paddy McGuire reporting. And Britain's health service has launched a counteroffensive to the flood of online information aimed at young people.
5: The best advice anyone ever gave me was two words. You can't. And you know what my response was? Two words. Watch me.
6: The images that follow these white-on-black letters show not some super sporting feat, but water flowing into a drinking glass, spraying out of a garden hose into a child's face, hammering home the NHS warning to stay hydrated in the current heat wave. The NHS taking its evidence-based advice into the influencers' own territory, social media platforms. I'm Vicky Barker.
1: Coming up in just a moment, we'll check on business. This is 11:30 News Radio.
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11: 90s nostalgia is having a moment. Even this old trend is kicking around again.
12: There's a great new sport coming down the track. We're getting our kicks with a hacky sack.
11: Hacky sacks, or foot bags as they're known outside the trademark, were a new sport when this ad came out about 40 years ago. But what's old is new again, thanks to social media.
13: Backer, backer, backer, backer.
11: This clip of a high school baseball team in Maine kicking a bag around went so viral, ESPN reposted it on its official TikTok. It's part of a nostalgia wave that's seen Gen Alpha snap up old Nintendo Game Boys, Sony Walkman CDs and cassette players, and vintage Polaroid cameras. Part of Hacky Sack's appeal is it gives friends an excuse to get outside together. Plus, they're a lot cheaper than those old electronics, if you can find one. The owner of the online store Bomb Footbag says one model was in such high demand he nearly tripled the price from $13 to $34, and it's still sold out. Nathan Hager, Bloomberg Radio.
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18: Hello there, and thank you for joining us. It's the 4th of July and a Saturday, and I'm David Natalini. In Vancouver, it's mostly cloudy, sitting at 14 degrees. And here's what's making news right now.
19: Canadian captain Stephen Eustachio gave us a moment we won't soon forget for Canadian soccer. Can we get a few more of those later this morning against Morocco? We'll find out very shortly.
18: When FIFA finally leaves Vancouver, a pedestrian zone will be staying for a few more weeks. We find out how local businesses feel about that.
20: Loved ones of the captain whose ship went down southwest of Richmond over the weekend have identified him. The 23-year-old told them about the state of disrepair on board.
18: And a black bear is heading back to BC's backcountry after being seen wandering through Vancouver yesterday.
21: We'll have more on the FIFA World Cup. The Jays kept the Mariners off the scoreboard, and the Lions host the Elks in Kelowna. Sports at 15.
18: But first, it's 8:01, which means it's time to head over to the Rogers Xfinity Internet Traffic Center and say good morning to Sydney Parker. Pardon me, Sydney.
0: Thank you, David. If you are out in the valley, keep in mind there's a traffic pattern change on Highway 1 through Abbotsford. It's not affecting traffic at the moment, but definitely something to keep in mind. And as the day gets busier, it usually gets busier out there as well. Highway 1 at 232, there's also ongoing work affecting traffic both ways. And then over on the Stalawasin, they're doing maintenance out here today on the southbound side. There are traffic controllers on scene. It's not affecting traffic in terms of volume. You're moving smoothly out there, but just be careful. Give those crews lots of space. Pay attention attention to what they're telling you to do and go slow across the bridge. They're only out here until 2 o'clock this afternoon, but it sounds like they'll be back again tomorrow, same time from 6 a.m. to 2 p.m. And then nearby on the Queensborough Bridge, you have that bump at the south end holding up traffic. So a heads up on that delay as well. It's pretty much out there at all times because you got to slow down as you hit that bump. There's a closure downtown at Pacific Boulevard in between Quebec and Cambie, and that is going until the end of the FIFA tournament. David and I were looking at it off air here, and we couldn't find an exact hard end time here. So we're going to keep an eye on that. Sometime in the next week or so, you should be seeing that reopen. But then the Granville pedestrian zone between Davie and Georgia has been extended, and that's going to last until the end of summer. So that one you can get used to. Otherwise, it's busy in front of the P&E FIFA fan zone on Renfrew and Hastings. So just a heads up, looks like it's going to be a busy one today. And otherwise, you're looking great throughout the Lower Mainland. 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And now to the weather forecast for today. A mix of sun and cloud, high 22, a low 14. For tomorrow, it is mainly sunny, high 22, a low 16. Monday, mix of sun and cloud, high 23, low down to 13. Right now in Vancouver, mostly cloudy, 14 degrees.
18: Thank you very much. 11:30 news time is 8:03. And now on to your top stories. The Canadian men's national team has an opportunity to advance to the quarterfinal round at the FIFA World Cup this morning. Our Marcus Fitzgerald has a preview of the crucial match.
19: There's really no way to sugarcoat this. Morocco will be an unbelievable challenge for Jesse Marsh's Canadian side today. Canadian captain Stephen Eustachio's goal late Sunday to beat South Africa gave us a moment we won't soon forget. But is there more ahead for this group? Morocco found a way to get through on Monday, defeating the Dutch on penalties in Mexico. For what it's worth, Canada will have an extra day of rest going in, and Morocco did have to go the distance against the Netherlands. Maybe fatigue is a factor, but one thing is for certain, Canada will need to be much more clinical as far as converting their opportunities, something that nearly cost them last week in Los Angeles. I'm Marcus Fitzgerald.
18: Vancouver businesses, meantime, are showing their support for the Granville Street pedestrian zone extension. The zone will remain in effect for 7 weeks after the World Cup.
2: At the Rock Shop Experience, the World Cup has not yet translated to a spike in sales, but owner Ashif Suleiman says he's fully on board with the car-free zone.
13: I think if they're going to extend it all the way until Labor Day, that's going to be great for business. Because, you know, a lot of the locals will be coming down again, spending time downtown, and hopefully coming in and picking up a shirt or two.
2: Mayor Ken Sims says the extension will cost roughly $500,000 per week, and that's split between sanitation, traffic, and policing, and added a grant for downtown's Business Improvement Association, and the grand total comes to $4.75 million for taxpayers. Joe Sadowski, City News, Vancouver.
18: With Toronto's FIFA games now behind them, new data from Mineris finds from between June 12th to 26th, total spending at city restaurants was only up 3% compared to last year. RFE Abah is speaking with Milena Stanova with Restaurants Canada.
22: But Mineris data also found that foreign spending at restaurants and bars during the same time period last month was up by 34% compared to the same time last year.
23: You might be seeing more of a replacement of traffic rather than an increase in traffic during this period.
22: There also appeared to be more accommodation available when the tournament started. Numbers from the Greater Toronto Hotel Association showing hotel occupancy in the third week of June was at 72%, down from 86% last year. The city spending $380 million to host six matches, with reassurances often heard that there will be a big economic payoff down the road.
23: Afia Baugh, City News, Toronto.
18: The family of the captain whose boat sunk off the coast of YVR last weekend has identified him as one of the six people still missing. Our Kyle Benning has the latest on the search for her missing son.
20: Richmond's Ashley Lynn says her 23-year-old son, Chen Ming, is among those feared drowned. He was the captain of the ship that went down off the coast near YVR, leaving the 10-person crew scrambling. Six people, including Ming, remain missing. Lin and Ming's girlfriend, Haley Lee, did an interview with the Canadian press in Mandarin, where they say the side door of the 30-foot ship was broken. RCMP recovery teams have spent several days searching for the boat, using sonar to try and find it. I'm Kyle Benning.
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18: Drivers along Highway 1 along the Fraser Canyon might notice a little bit of smoke this weekend. That's because the Brunswick Creek wildfire, which has prompted an evacuation alert for four properties near Boston Bar, continues to burn. The BC Wildfire Service says it's 14 hectares and is considered out of control. Highway 1 through the canyon likely won't be closed, though. Even though a so-called glacial lake outburst north of Pemberton was expected to peak on Canada Day, an evacuation order is still in place. That's because the outburst still continues, albeit slower than in previous years. Experts say a lot of water is still stored by the Place Glacier, and flood risks remain high. The Squamish-Lillooet Regional District expects the same amount of water to come down from the glacier as the 2024 outburst, which unleashed over 1 million liters of water and sediment. Coastal First Nations in BC are pleased with a move to uphold the tanker ban. However, concerns remain as the federal government moves forward with a proposed pipeline from Alberta to BC. Chief Marilyn Slett with the Heiltsuk Nation says their members have been talking about the impacts of an oil spill since the 70s.
3: We rely upon a healthy ocean for our way of life, our sustenance, for a sustainable economy. Some of our members harvest up to 60% of their food from the ocean.
18: Environmental advocates are also sharing concerns about the impacts that a potential spill could have on wildlife and the environment. Alberta Premier Daniel Smith says her province has now formally submitted a proposed route for the pipeline, which would end in Delta. Heads up, the ER at 100 Mile House's hospital is closing for two nights this week. Interior Health says the first closure starts tonight at 11 p.m. until 8 p.m. on Sunday. And then on Monday, the ER will close from 7 a.m. to 8 p.m. The health authority does not specify what's causing the closure, but they're often prompted by staffing shortages. Anyone needing emergency care during the closure is told to head to Caribou Memorial Hospital in Williams Lake. And conservation officers had to pick up a black bear wandering through Vancouver yesterday. Vancouver police say the animal was seen near Ormadale Street and Vanessa Avenue. A video shared with 1130 News Radio shows an officer following a bear as it walks through a residential area. Police say the bear was tranquilized and taken away without incident. In 30 seconds, your 1130 News Radio Ferry Report, it's 8:09.
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0: Thank you, David. If you are heading out to the island from Tawasin to Swartz Bay, your next of 9 o'clock is at 3/4 sold, and then going from Tawasin to Duke Point, the 1015 is sold out, so you now have a one-sale wait for the 1130, which is also at 3/4 sold, and then Horseshoe Bay to Langdale, the 850 next up is just over 60. You can find the latest ferry updates anytime at vancouver.citynews.ca/traffic.
18: Thank you very much. Sydney will be back in 60 seconds for your traffic and weather. It's now 8:10.
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18: 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And now back over to the traffic center. Here's Sydney Parker.
0: Thank you, David. I do want to start around the P&E FIFA fan zone in Vancouver. It is one of the busiest that I've seen it in pretty much since FIFA has begun on Renfrew, Dundas, and Hastings trying to get to and from the park. So just a heads up, I suspect it's because Canada's playing today and they're not in Vancouver. So everyone's heading to the fan zone to watch instead. Definitely enjoy, but just a heads up, yeah, it's really busy. You're probably better off taking transit or getting dropped off if you're trying to head there yourself. There is also still the closure downtown at Pacific Boulevard from Cambie to Quebec, as well as the pedestrian zone along Granville between Davie and Georgia, which this closure has been extended until the end of summer, so you can get used to that one. However, Pacific is scheduled to reopen within the next couple weeks here, so we'll keep an eye on that for you. I'm noticing a slowdown on the Knight Street Bridge northbound at the very south end, just before the Bridgeport on-ramp, so if you have a more recent update on what that is, do let me know, as there's clearly something. The Queensborough Bridge has those metal plates sticking up at the south end holding up traffic, so you got that delay there. And there's no volume right now, but the Stalawasim, they're doing maintenance, so the southbound side is affected, and there are traffic controllers on scene, but again, no delays at the moment. Out in the valley, Highway 1 at 232, there's ongoing work in Langley, and a traffic pattern change on Highway 1 through Abbotsford. So just a heads up there. Again, not causing any delays at either spot, but just something to keep in mind as you work your way through. Traffic is for Duick Auto Group. Find out why nobody beats a Duick deal since 1926. Visit Duick GM on Marine Drive downtown in Richmond and at DuickAutoGroup.com. And now to the weather forecast for today. A pretty nice day. A mix of sun and cloud, high 22, a low 14. Tomorrow, even better, mainly sunny, high 22, a low 16. Monday, the mix of sun and cloud returns with a high 23, low of 13. And on Tuesday, it's going to be sunny, high 23, low of 14. Right now in Vancouver, mostly cloudy and slowly warming up. It's now 15 degrees.
18: Thank you very much. Well, many bike riders will be wearing nothing but body paint this afternoon. The annual World Naked Bike Ride has returned to Vancouver in support of human-powered transportation. The group will have their buns to the sun at Sunset Beach before making their way through the city. After the ride, a celebratory picnic will be held at a clothing by a clothing optional rights group. Thanks again for making the switch to 1130 News Radio, where your best place for traffic and weather forecasts every 10 minutes on the ones. Again, taking a quick look at the weather forecast, it's mostly cloudy out there. We're sitting at 15 degrees. Up next, your top stories and a check of sports.
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18: Hello there, my name is David Natalini, and here's what's making news right now. Team Canada is facing off against Morocco in Houston this morning. This match will determine who moves on to the quarterfinals. A decision to extend the Granville Street pedestrian zone is welcome news for businesses, despite some concerns from city councillors. And after sports, Taylor Swift is now officially married. We take a look at how her wedding went. And now from Sportsnet Radio, we're going to take a listen to Alain Cavillon.
21: Round of 32 in the books at the FIFA World Cup. The round of 16 is here. Canada kicking things off and hoping they could once again make history, but it's going to be tough. They face Morocco at 10 in Houston. Morocco ranked 6th in FIFA rankings and made it to the Final Four in their last appearance in 2022. Meanwhile, Canada ranked 30th and in uncharted territory. This is the furthest they've ever gone. The winner of this match will face whoever wins between Paraguay and France. They clash at 2 in Philly. A streak gets extended tonight in the CFL. That'll either be a winning streak or a losing one. The Lions set to host the Elks in Kelowna at 4. The Lions have yet to win a game this season. They're coming into the contest 0-3. Other way around for the Elks, they're 3-0. So we find out which streak dies or lives on later this afternoon. The Blue Jays found some success against the Mariners in the Emerald City.
29: And he does. He shoots it into right for a base hit. And Jimenez is in to score.
21: Vladimir Guerrero Jr. with that RBI single to drive in one of the two runs the Jays scored. That's all they needed to win 2-0. Dylan Cease was electric for the Jays. He threw 7 innings and recorded 9 punchouts. They meet again after 1 on Sportsnet. Mad Max, Max Scherzer was on the mound at the Nat yesterday for a rehab start. Canadians played a doubleheader against Eugene. Scherzer went 3 innings and allowed 2 earned runs. Canadians won the first game 5-3, then lost the other one 9-0. The two meet again at 5 today. And then over at Wimbledon, the third round wraps up and the round of 16 goes tomorrow. Felix Auger-Aliassime will take part in that. He'll face Alejandro Davidovich Fokina. From the Sports Center, I'm Alain Cavillon.
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12: You're listening to News Radio. Metro Vancouver doesn't believe there will be a health impact after raw sewage spilled into the ocean for over 3 hours in Richmond on Thursday. Our Maria Vinca reports it was triggered by a major issue at the Iona Island wastewater treatment plant.
13: The regional district isn't saying how much wastewater spilled, but the Greater Vancouver Regional District Employees Union says it was in the hundreds of millions of liters. Bill Thielman with the union says things went sideways around 3:30 Thursday afternoon.
17: Unfortunately, there's 6 bar screens or gates that take out the heavy sludge and grit, etc. They were all out, and so Metro Vancouver was forced to dump the wastewater, the raw wastewater, untreated out into the ocean through the outflow.
13: Metro Vancouver is investigating what went wrong and will continue to monitor water quality at nearby beaches. Now, the outfall pipe ends about 7 kilometers out into the ocean. I'm Maria Vinca.
12: The Ministry of Environment tells us they received a notification of the emergency from the plant's operator, adding no further action is required. Meantime, environmental groups are furious about the potential impacts of the wastewater flowing into the ocean. Beatrice Frank is with the Georgia Strait Alliance. She says the area where the waste was dumped is vital to southern resident killer whales and salmon.
19: And so we just have something like more than 40 Olympic swimming pools of waste just thrown into the water that feeds salmon, feeds herrings, but feeds also us.
12: Metro Vancouver says it does not expect this spill to have any public health impacts. 60 seconds, your business news.
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0: 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My name is Sydney Parker. Starting downtown Vancouver, there is a closure for FIFA Pacific Boulevard between Canby and Quebec. It should reopen sometime in the next couple weeks as the tournament wraps up. However, keep in mind that the pedestrian zone along Granville between Davie and Georgia has been extended until the end of summer, so you're going to get used to that one. It's really busy trying to get to and from the P&E right now for the FIFA Fan Festival, especially on routes like Dundas, Renfrew, and Hastings. So just a heads up, it's really busy right now. A lot of people trying to go watch Canada play, so definitely enjoy if you're arriving, but you're probably better off taking transit to get there. There's roadwork along Granville and Vancouver between 57th and 70th, usually in multiple spots, plus the bump at the south end of the Queensborough Bridge, those metal plates holding up traffic, you got that delay there. And on the Salawasan Bridge on the southbound side, there is traffic controllers on scene. They're doing maintenance, although it's not affecting traffic at all right now. You're in fantastic shape. They'll be out here until 2 o'clock and then again tomorrow. Out in the valley, Highway 1 and 232, there are ongoing roadwork, and then Highway 1 through Abbotsford, there's a traffic pattern change, although neither spots are causing delays at the moment. Just something to keep in mind as you work your way around town. Traffic is for Shannon Oaks. 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For more information, head to shannonoaks.com. And now to the weather forecast for today. A mix of sun and cloud. High 22, a low of 14. Tomorrow, mainly sunny. High 22, a low of 16. Monday, a little bit warmer, but a mix of sun and cloud. A high 23, low of 13. Tuesday is going to be nice and sunny. A high 23, a low of 14. And that mix of sun and cloud returns on Wednesday with a high 22, a low of 11. Right now in Vancouver, it is mostly cloudy and 15 degrees.
18: Welcome back. I'm David Natalini. The death toll from the twin earthquakes in Venezuela has now risen to more than 2,600. Crews continue to try and find those beneath rubble. And Chef Jose Andreas with the World Central Kitchen is helping feed survivors and first responders.
3: We're going to be here many weeks, probably many months, but the local NGOs, many of them are doing an exceptional job. And those are the type of organizations all of us we're going to have to keep supporting for the long run.
18: Nearly 40,000 people are still listed as missing. Meanwhile, Venezuela's interim president is defending her government's earthquake response.
4: Venezuela's acting president, Delcy Rodriguez, has fired back amid widespread criticism of her government's response to last Wednesday's devastating earthquakes.
5: After the earthquake, the Venezuelan state as a whole sprang into action immediately. The first thing we did just a few hours after it happened was to issue a decree establishing a joint chiefs of staff to address this emergency situation.
4: Critics have argued that authorities reacted too slowly and have suggested that the true death toll is far higher than the government has revealed. There have also been suggestions that the country's poorly built social housing compounded the disaster.
5: 80% of the buildings that collapsed were privately developed. I'm not going to blame either social housing projects or private developments at this point, because the truth is that there was a double earthquake, and it was the most intense and severe double earthquake on record.
6: Erica Natividad, City News.
18: Despite extreme heat, U.S. President Donald Trump said his speech at the National Mall would go on as planned.
7: A flashy celebration of fireworks and flyovers by President Trump at Mount Rushmore in South Dakota. His new Air Force One, gifted by the Qatar government, flying past the crowd celebrating America's 250th birthday, not once, but twice. Trump then taking the stage at the base of the National Memorial.
8: We mark 250 years of glorious independence.
7: And shortly before his speech, Trump posting video depicting a gilded Mount Rushmore with his face next to Abraham Lincoln.
18: That was ABC's Rena Roy reporting. And from the outfits to the decorations, we have all you need to know about Taylor Swift's wedding at Madison Square Garden last night.
14: If you were not one of the 1,000 guests invited to Taylor Swift and Travis Kelce's wedding, shake it off, because we have got all of the wedding details for you. There was a huge sign outside of Madison Square Garden that said just T&T married. As for the wedding ceremony looks, the couple was dressed in custom Christian Dior, Jonathan Anderson's first time designing a custom gown for a celebrity as big as Taylor Swift. They wore Christian Louboutin shoes, and she was in Cartier jewelry. In New York, Sophie Flay, ABC News.
18: Coming up next, we're going to be taking a look at your business report. 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
15: I'm Chris McCusker. The latest GDP readings in Canada showing some improvement, with growth in April of 0.5%. That was better than expected and the best showing in almost a year, and we are expected to see growth in May as well. James Marple is senior economist at TD Bank Group.
16: We've seen a lot of volatility in the economic data, and there are a lot of headwinds facing the Canadian economy, declining population, you know, trade being the two big ones. But amidst that volatility, we had always been anticipating that we would see a rebound after the basically flat reading on the first quarter. And we got it with, I'd say, with some gusto. Looks like we should see a pretty decent rebound on a quarterly basis, something like 2% annualized, which should assuage fears that we are entering a prolonged period of economic decline, which is, I think, what you'd have to call it if it was a recession.
15: Now, the data on our labor market certainly doesn't suggest recession, even though the economy did meet the definition of a technical recession.
16: In fact, I would say the jobs data is more important. I mean, when people think about recession, they're like, am I at risk of losing my job? You know, and that doesn't seem to be the case.
15: James Marple is senior economist at the TD Bank Group, and Canada's June jobs report is coming on Friday. With your weekend business report, I'm Chris McCusker.
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29: 11:30 news time, 8:29. We have the hour's top stories coming up for you in just a moment. Just a reminder that, of course, the big World Cup game is on today, and lots of people are already gathering downtown for it. Our Anthony Atanasoff is on his way down there. He'll have a live update talking with fans at 9 o'clock, so be sure to listen to his updates throughout the day. Of course, we've got Marcus filling us in as to a preview of the big match. That'll be coming up in just mere moments here on 11:30 News Radio. Terry Shintz is our news director. It's 8:30 at Vancouver's All News, 11:30.
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29: Good morning. It's Saturday, July 4th. I'm Jim Benny. In Vancouver right now, we've got 14 degrees and partly sunny skies, and here's what's happening right now.
0: underdogs once again. How much gas does Jesse Marsh's Canadian men's national team have in the tank later this morning against Morocco in the round of 16 at the FIFA World Cup?
29: The pedestrian zone is staying for the summer on the Granville Strip.
3: We know what it's been like for the last few years, and we don't want to go back there.
29: We're hearing from business owners.
4: A Richmond family is devastated, coming forward as the loved ones of the captain of the ship that sank on the weekend. He remains missing as rescue teams continue their search for the boat.
29: One First Nations chief is pleased Ottawa will take any financial risks from spills of a pipeline built to the West Coast.
11: Plenty more on the FIFA World Cup coming up. The Jays shut out the Mariners in Seattle, and the Lions look to put a stop to the Elks' winning streak. Sports at 45.
29: YouTube, low-budget horror films are finding their place. We've got business at 56. 11:30 news time, 8:31. 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
12: Thank you, Jim. I'm looking for updates downtown Vancouver. We got word of a fire somewhere along East Hastings near Main. Nothing is really sticking out at the moment, but if I had to guess, it might be eastbound around Carroll or Columbia or possibly over at Gore Avenue. So if you have a more recent update, where exactly are the fire crews? What's blocked off somewhere along Hastings near Main? Let me know at pound or star 1130. Just make sure you're calling in safely, hands-free. It's very busy around the PNE FIFA fan zone today because Canada's playing and everyone's heading to the fan zone to watch. So definitely enjoy if you're arriving there. But keep in mind, it's very busy on Hastings, Renfrew, Dundas, and now even McGill. So all around the park, you're seeing heavy slowdowns. Definitely just a heads up there. And you're probably better off taking transit to get there. There's also the closure downtown of Pacific Boulevard between Cambie and Quebec. And that's also for FIFA. It should wrap up sometime soon in the next couple weeks. However, the pedestrian zone along Granville, which is closed between Davie and Georgia, has been extended until the end of summer. So just a heads up, get used to that closure. It looks like they're doing that road work along the Vancouver-Burnaby border boundary just north of Kingsway. You're seeing heavy delays on the northbound side. Plus, there's the bump at the south end of the Queensborough holding up traffic. Maintenance on the Stalawasim southbound with traffic controllers on scene, but it's still not affecting traffic. And Highway 1 in the valley, you have road work at 232 both ways, as well as a traffic pattern change on Highway 1 through Abbotsford. So a heads up. 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And now to the weather forecast for today. It's going to be nice, a mix of sun and cloud, high 22, a low of 14. For tomorrow, mainly sunny, high 22, a low of 16. And on Monday, a mix of sun and cloud with a high 23 and a low down to 13. Right now, it's mostly cloudy and 15 degrees.
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29: Another opportunity for the Canadian men's national team to surprise us all later this morning at the World Cup. Our Marcus Fitzgerald looks at the matchup against Morocco.
0: Morocco is one of the better sides in this World Cup, full stop. Therefore, it might help if Canada scores more than one goal if they are to shock the world and advance to the quarters at this thing. Canada has scored 9 times in the tourney. That's been inflated by the 6-0 scoreline against Qatar at BC Place in the group stage. Failure to convert on early chances last week against South Africa did set the stage for Stephen Eustachio's Canadian heritage moment, but they'll need more today. For what it's worth, Canada has an extra day of rest coming in. Morocco had to go the distance on Monday night to knock out the Dutch on penalties. I'm Marcus Fitzgerald.
29: Calling it a step in the right direction, Vancouver businesses are happy with the decision to extend the Granville Street pedestrian zone through the summer. But our Joe Sadowski reports some city councillors are not happy with plans over the $4 million price tag.
13: A cost that Councillor Pete Fry says should have had more time for public consultation.
17: And we could have had a more informed conversation and maybe heard from members of the public, from the BIA, from businesses down here, and talk about what this could actually look like. Instead, we have it all cooked up in the mayor's office with very little transparency.
13: While Fry believes the pedestrian zone has been a huge success, he's skeptical on the price tag and if the excitement will carry through once the World Cup has come and gone.
17: And that's a conversation that needs to involve a lot more than just two days' notice and a $5 million check.
19: I don't think it takes a survey to know that this is something that people are excited about.
13: ABC Councillor Sarah Kirby-Young says the 7-week extension will be a test to see if a Granville Street pedestrian zone will have a lasting boost for the Strip or if the World Cup buzz fades. Joe Sadowski, City News, Vancouver.
29: Did Toronto's economy see a notable boost from FIFA? New data shows a mixed picture, with restaurants seeing a minor increase in profits from June and hotel occupancy being down. We're speaking with Kelly Jackson with Destination Toronto.
1: Eye-catching crowds hitting the streets to support their teams, also drawing attention worldwide. Destination Toronto saying they surveyed fans at Toronto Stadium and FanFest, with 9 out of 10 people saying they would return to visit Toronto in 2 years.
2: It's both the short-term and long-term tourism opportunity. When we are able to put Toronto out there as a major player in this space, it's really important, and that's also what brings more and more economic benefits.
1: As crews continue to tear down months of work it took to welcome the world, it may be a few more weeks or months before new data is released that will show whether the economic gamble to host the World Cup truly paid off. Afia Ba, City News, Toronto.
29: One of the people on board a boat that sank near YVR last weekend has identified him as the boat's captain.
4: Ashley Lynn has been living in heartbreak for nearly a week. Richmond mother sharing that her son, Chen Ming, is among the 6 missing when the vessel went down on Sunday. Lynn says her son told her about the state of the ship, saying he mentioned that the side door on the 30-foot boat was broken. She says it was operated by a company called Top Fishing in English and Hai Sung in Mandarin. 4 people were saved shortly after it went down Sunday afternoon. They were not wearing life jackets. RCMP rescue teams continue their search for the ship. I'm Kyle Benning.
29: 11:30 news time, 8:36, and downtown right now, it's 15 degrees.
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29: Well, the Fraser Canyon continues to be the fire hotspot in BC. Yet another fire has people concerned for their properties near Boston Bar. This is the Brunswick Creek wildfire. It's only 14 hectares, but is out of control, and it's erratic enough that 4 properties are on evacuation alert. Drivers along Highway 1 might notice smoke, but the fire is not expected to affect the highway. In fact, the heavy smoke has prevented aerial firefighting efforts. First Nations and advocates are sounding the alarm over a possible oil pipeline to BC's coast. This comes after Alberta announced partners for the project, and Premier David Eby said he would not fight it in court. Lucero Gonzalez with the Wilderness Committee calls these projects an ecological nightmare for orcas.
5: Any more added traffic into the habitat of these orcas will increase underwater noise, will make food scarcer, and will make it harder for these orcas to communicate, to hunt, to rest.
29: To appease EB's concerns, the Prime Minister promised to uphold the tanker ban and take on the financial risks. Construction is slated to begin in 2028. An Interior Hospital ER is temporarily closing over the next 2 days. Interior Health says residents around 100 Mile House will be affected from 11 tonight to 8 tomorrow night, and then from 7 a.m. to 8 p.m. Monday. People needing emergency care will have to drive to Caribou Memorial in Williams Lake. Anyone needing life-threatening emergency care for symptoms like chest pains or difficulty breathing are asked to call 911. They'll be removing their gloves and taking up picket signs. BC nurses will be on the pickets line, said it'll be erected around Vancouver General Hospital on Tuesday. It's all part of an increasing the pressure on the government to get a new contract in place for the 50,000 healthcare workers. Their union had earlier endorsed a tentative agreement, only to have members reject it. So far, strike action has been limited to a ban on overtime and refusing to perform non-nursing work. Some Vancouverites may have been surprised to see a black bear wandering through the city yesterday. This was in the East End. Police issued a warning on social media after the animal was seen near Ormondale Street and Van Ness. Conservation officers managed to find the bear and tranquilize it, adding there were no reports of any aggressive activity. The bear is now being removed out of the city and taken back to the wilderness. 30 seconds away, your 11:30 News Radio Border Report. 11:30 News Time, 8:39.
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29: 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Here's the 1130 News Radio Pacific Blue Cross Border Report with Sydney Parker.
12: It's very busy heading southbound into the States right now, Jim. The PSEG crossing, about an hour 10 to an hour 40 minute wait. The Pat Covey route, at least an hour 20 to 2 hour wait. Alder Grove, about 30 to 50, and Sumas, 40 to an hour, all heading south. North back into Canada, the wait times are not that bad. PSEG only about a 5-10 minute wait. Truck route, about 10 to 20, and then Alder Grove and Sumas, both quiet 5-10s heading north. You can find the latest border wait times anytime at vancouver.citynews.ca/border.
29: Of course, the fan zone in place, meaning some problems getting around downtown due to the World Cup. We've got that on traffic and weather together on the ones coming up. 1130 News Time, 840.
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12: Thank you, Jim. If you are around the P&E FIFA fan zone, just a heads up, very busy on Renfrew, Hastings, McGill, and Dundas, all trying to get to and from the park. It's Canada's playing today, and they're not here in Vancouver, so everyone's heading to the fan zone for the watch parties instead. Definitely enjoy it if that's where you're going, and I recommend taking transit to get there. There's also still that closure downtown at Pacific Boulevard between Cambie and Quebec, also for FIFA, but it is supposed to wrap up in the next couple weeks. We'll keep an eye on it. However, the Granville pedestrian zone between Davie and Georgia has been extended, so that's going to stay closed right through to the end of summertime. However, the cross streets are still open, so you can drive by it if you're on Nelson and Smite, so you can still get through that way, but you just can't drive along Granville, which most of it is only open to taxis and buses either way. But if you take transit through this area, you're going to have to continue to go on to Howe and Seymour. That's usually where they have the bus detours set up. Other than that, there was reports of a fire downtown along Hastings. I think it's safe to say it's between Carroll and Main Street, because that's where it looks like you're not getting through at all. So the fire most likely near Columbia. If you can confirm that for me, do let me know. And then in Vancouver as well, they're working along Granville between 57th and 70th, usually in multiple spots. There's the bump at the south end of the Queensboro holding up traffic, and it's starting to get busy out of New West. And on the Stalawasum, you do have maintenance on the southbound side with traffic control on scene, but it's not affecting traffic at all. You're still wide open here. Highway 1 in the Valley, ongoing work at 232, and a traffic pattern change through Abbotsford. So also keep those in mind, but again, not causing delays at the moment. Traffic is for Northview Golf and Country Club, home to two championship courses designed by the king himself, Arnold Palmer. 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And now to the weather forecast for today. A mix of sun and cloud, high 22, a low of 14. Tomorrow is mainly sunny, high 22, a low of 16. And Monday, you'll see a mix of sun and cloud, high 23, low of 13. Right now, mostly cloudy in Vancouver and 15 degrees.
29: 8:43 at 1130 News Radio. And don't be surprised if you see a naked cyclist or two around Vancouver, as today marks the return of World Naked Bike Ride. Cyclists will gather at Sunset Beach to paint their bodies before capping off the ride, which starts at 2 with a celebratory picnic. Sports coming up. Of course, we've got the Leos in action today against the Eskimos, and there's that World Cup, too. 1130 News Time, 8:43.
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29: 15 degrees in Vancouver, partly sunny. Hello, I'm Jim Benny. Here's what's making news right now. Thumbs up for the pedestrian zone extension. We're hearing from business owners on the Granville Strip. The zone will remain until Labor Day. A mother is heartbroken because her son is still missing. He was captain of the boat that sank off Richmond last weekend, and she was told what poor shape the vessel was in. Coming up after sports, the death count in Venezuela has risen again. 1130 News time, 845. 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And from Sportsnet 650, home of the Canucks, here's Ellen Kevillon.
11: Time just flying by. Already the round of 16 at the FIFA World Cup. Canada and Morocco with the honors of kicking things off. Don't let the rankings fool you. This one has plenty of opportunity to stun the soccer world. Canada ranked 30th and Morocco 6th in the FIFA rankings. These two teams, though, met back in the group stage in 2022, and Morocco won it just by a goal. 2-1 is how it ended. It's really anyone's match. Teams will hit the pitch at 10 o'clock in Houston. The winner will face whoever wins between France and Paraguay. That goes at 2 in Philadelphia. BC Lions back on the field. They're in Kelowna playing host to the Elks, who are going into that one with a 3-0 record. Meanwhile, for the Lions, they're hoping to win their first game of the campaign. The Week 5 matchup set to kick off at 4 o'clock. ALCS rematch between the Jays and Mariners kicked off last night.
15: Rounded up the middle. Jimenez is there, and that's your ball game. Louis Varland picks up another save. An outstanding performance by Dylan Cease, and the Blue Jays take the opening game of the series by a score of 2-0.
11: 18th save of the season for Louis Varland. Andres Jimenez and Vladimir Guerrero Jr. brought in the two runs for the Jays. Dylan Cease worked 7 innings and struck out 9. Shane Bieber, Logan Gilbert will be on the mound when the two meet again after 1 on Sportsnet. How about this? Max Scherzer with a start at the Nat. He's on a rehab stint. He threw 3 innings and was tagged with 2 earned runs in one of the doubleheaders against Eugene. The Canadians won the first one 5-3, went on to lose the second 9-0. They meet again at 5 today. And Félix Auger-Aliassime with one more day of rest before his round of 16 match at Wimbledon tomorrow. The third round wrapping up today on both the men's and women's side. From the Sports Center, I'm Alain Quevillon.
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1: This is 1130 News Radio. Hello there, I'm Jim Benny. Canada's men's rugby team will be playing their inaugural match in the World Rugby Nations Cup today. Our Elliot Knopp reports they're taking on Spain at Edmonton's Clark Stadium.
2: Team Canada's captain says this tournament gives the Canadian team another crack at international opponents. A big deal for the squad looking to climb up the international rankings and evolve how their game stacks up against different brands of rugby. For Dewald Kotze, born in South Africa and raised in Edmonton, it's another chance to play in front of his hometown.
3: I think any time you get to represent your country, it's an incredible feeling and achievement. And to be able to do it at home is such an amazing feeling. To have all my friends and some family here to watch, it's just hard to put in words.
2: Canada's coach says even though the tournament is new, the mission is the same, with this team looking to play up to the level of higher-ranked countries ahead of next year's Rugby World Cup.
4: I think that we have a side that is, much more capable than being placed where we're currently placed in the world rankings.
2: Elliot Knopp, City News, Edmonton.
1: Canada has marked an historic milestone in aerobatic gymnastics. For the first time, a senior women's group has represented Canada at the Senior Acrobatic Gymnastics World Cup in Poland. Our David Zura had a chance to speak with the team in Ontario.
5: Avalyn Chu, Catherine Sutherland, and Chloe Fiore all call the GTA home and have been training as a trio for nearly 2 years at the Oakville Gymnastics Club. We spoke with them while training in the gym Friday morning, where they described it as an honor and were particularly happy about delivering one of their strongest performances ever in a competition while representing Canada.
6: Our balance routine is probably like the best balance routine we've ever done, and our dynamic was also pretty good.
7: Yeah, we felt good about our routines, and it was probably the best routines we performed this season, so we're really happy.
8: A feeling like that what you've been training for, that you've been working so hard for, like, paid off, that it's had a purpose.
5: Beyond physical excellence, competitors must hone their emotional stamina and a lightning-fast sense of the surroundings. David Zura, City News, Oakville.
1: And an art exhibit at the Royal Alberta Museum in Edmonton tells tales of death from around the world. It's in a room at the museum with pitch-black walls and ravens hanging from the ceiling. Displays show how different cultures celebrate those who have died and how even animals cherish their species. Sydney's here with an update on traffic in just a moment. We have traffic and weather together on the ones. 11:30 news time, 8:50.
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17: Xfinity Internet Traffic Center. My name is Sydney Parker. Starting downtown Vancouver, there is a fire along East Hastings. It looks like it's closed between Carroll and Main. If you can confirm that for me, do let me know. In the meantime, just stick to Cordova or Pender to get around it. Give those fire crews lots of space. Downtown, there's still a closure for FIFA between Cambie and Quebec on Pacific Boulevard, so continue to avoid that. And it should reopen in the next couple weeks once the tournament wraps up. And then they've also extended the pedestrian zone along Granville between Davie and Georgia. That's going to remain closed until the end of the summer, so get used to that closure. And then it's very busy around the P&E FIFA fan zone. So routes like Renfrew, Hastings, McGill, and Dundas are all super plugged up trying to get to and from the park. Definitely a heads up, and you're probably a lot better taking transit to get there. Everyone is going to watch Canada play as they're not here in Vancouver.

0: so they're all heading to the watch parties instead. The Queensboro Bridge is the bump at the south end, holding up traffic, so it's always busy out here, and it's starting to slow down out of New West on the approach. The Stalawasin Bridge is a much better option, but look out for maintenance on the southbound side, although it's not causing any delays, just something to keep in mind and be safe as you drive through. Out in the valley, Highway 1 at 232, there's ongoing work, plus a traffic pattern change on Highway 1 through Abbotsford, so definitely just a heads up for that as well, although again, not causing any delays at the moment, just something to keep in mind. 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And out of the weather forecast for today, a mix of sun and cloud with a high of 22, a low of 14. Tomorrow, mainly sunny, high of 22, a low of 16. Monday, a mix of sun and cloud, high of 23, a low of 13. More sunshine on Tuesday, sunny, high of 23, low of 14. And Wednesday, that mix of sun and cloud will return, a high of 22, a low of 11. Right now in Vancouver, it's mostly cloudy and 15 degrees.
1: 11:30 news time, 8:53. Hello, I'm Jim Benny. There's renewed hope in the fight against an Ebola outbreak in the Democratic Republic of Congo. The World Health Organization says a trial of potential treatments is now underway.
2: The Bundibugyo strain, which is behind the more than 1,400 cases and nearly 440 deaths in the country, currently has no approved vaccine or treatment. There have also been 20 confirmed cases in neighboring Uganda, leading to two deaths. The clinical trial, which could take months to complete and includes more than 1,000 patients, will evaluate two treatments. It's being sponsored by the WHO and coordinated by research scientists in the DRC, Belgium, and the UK.
3: We estimate that a minimum of 500 participants will allow us to obtain the expected results. This will enable us to carry out a thorough analysis to determine which treatment works best. And with that, we will be better equipped to treat patients who are infected and to be better prepared for future outbreaks.
2: The DRC has recorded an average of 38 new confirmed cases a day over the past 2 weeks, according to the WHO. The outbreak began in May, but had gone undetected for some time. Health officials say that lag resulted in the spread of the virus outpacing efforts to contain it.
4: Erica Natividad, City News.
1: More than 2,600 people have been confirmed dead in the devastating twin earthquakes that rocked Venezuela. CNN's Stefano Pozzebon reports that frustration is mounting over the government's response.
5: Today, for example, it is the first day that the government publishes a written memorandum with all the latest statistics. They told us, for example, today that at least 2,630 people have been killed. It is the first time that we, as journalists accredited here to work in Venezuela, are receiving this type of information on our phones, written in a statement. All of the previous death toll were communicated just by speaking to the national media and the public broadcaster here in Venezuela. You can see that there is a sense of the state still very much under shock by the magnitude of the earthquakes and trying to come up with some solutions with the difficulties of being Venezuela, which is a country that has gone through an economics and social collapse not many people can actually imagine in the last 10 to 15 years.
1: About 40,000 people remain unaccounted for. And yes, there was a wedding in New York last night.
6: Taylor Swift's brother, Austin, he served as man of honor. Jason Kelce, Travis's brother, he served as best man. And Adam Sandler, he officiated the wedding. Now, our George Stephanopoulos, he was inside, and he says ceremony was great. And in true 4th of July spirit, the couple gave a huge gift to America, donating $26 million to 20 charities. So, wedding favor so many can benefit from. In New York, Sophie Flay, ABC News.
1: We've got business coming up in just a moment. This is 11:30 News Radio.
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15: Hello there, and thank you for joining us. It's the 4th of July, and I'm David Natalini. Taking a look at the weather forecast in Vancouver, we're currently sitting at 15 degrees, and it's mostly cloudy. And here's what's making news right now.
16: Team Canada back in action this morning where they take on Morocco in the round of 16 of the FIFA World Cup. Fans downtown Vancouver here to witness this historic game.
15: A Vancouver convenience store was the scene of a fire this morning. Crews arrived to find flames spreading from the side of the building.
17: Tragedy for a Richmond mother. A woman whose son was the captain of the sunken ship says he told her about the poor conditions on the boat before it went down.
15: And a black bear had to be tranquilized and moved from Vancouver yesterday after being seen wandering through the city's streets.
16: Another big game for Canada at the FIFA World Cup. The Jays just needed two runs to beat the Mariners, and the Lions look to end their three-game slide in a Week 5 matchup with the Elks. Sports at 15.
15: 11:30 news time is 9:01. And now over to the Rogers Xfinity Internet Traffic Center. Here's Sydney Parker.
0: Thank you, David. Starting downtown Vancouver, there's a fire on Hastings at Columbia, so it looks like you're not getting through between Carroll and Main. You can stick to Cordova or Pender to get around, and neither routes are really seeing too heavy delays, so you could definitely do that instead. And then downtown Vancouver, there is still a FIFA closure in effect of Pacific Boulevard from Cambie to Quebec. It should reopen in the next couple of weeks here, but then they have extended the Granville Street pedestrian zone. So Granville closed between Davie and Georgia now until the end of the summer. So definitely get used to that. It's really busy trying to get to and from the P&E FIFA fan zone. So you're seeing heavy delays on McGill, Renfrew, Dundas, and Hastings. And now even it's affecting the off-ramps from Highway 1. So if you're trying to get off at Hastings and McGill, you're going to see extra delays there too. Definitely enjoy, but just a heads up. And you're probably better off taking transit to get to and from. They're doing road work along Granville between 57th and 70th, usually in multiple spots. And the Queensborough Bridge is the bump at the south end holding up traffic, plus maintenance over on the Stalawasam on the southbound side. Not affecting traffic at all, just something to look out for. And out in the valley, they're doing ongoing work. Highway 1 at 232 and a traffic pattern change on Highway 1 through Abbotsford. So volume out here is also pretty minimal, but just something to keep in mind. 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Now to the weather forecast for today. Mix of sun and cloud, high 22, a low 14. Tomorrow, mainly sunny with a high 22, a low of 16. And on Monday, mix of sun and cloud, high 23, a low down to 13. Right now in Vancouver, it's mostly cloudy and 15 degrees.
15: Thank you very much. 11:30 news time is 9:03. And now on to your top stories. Well, the Granville Strip is bursting at the seams as fans fell downtown Vancouver to watch today's FIFA World Cup match with Team Canada and Morocco. We are just 1 hour away before kickoff. Now, our Anthony Atanasov joins us live from the Strip. Anthony, what's the atmosphere like down there?
18: David, I wish you were here. The atmosphere is unlike anything I've seen before in Vancouver, especially this early. I may as well be on vacation here. The sun's out. It's 9 a.m. This whole strip is packed. There isn't a square inch here available. Right now, the name of the game, David, is how do I get a spot in a bar or restaurant? Lines are just going around corners here for just about every establishment. Right now, the party's getting started here. As you mentioned, just under an hour to go here to witness this historic game. Fans have been here for hours now, David, in bright red jerseys, black, white jerseys with signages, singing chants, getting pumped up to cheer on Canada in this round of 16. Kickoff's at 10 a.m. I'll have your coverage on at 9:30 again, David. Reporting live from the Granville Strip, I'm Anthony Atanasov.
15: Thank you very much, Anthony. Well, with the Granville Strip pedestrian zone staying in place for a few more weeks, our Joe Sadowski is hearing what business owners think of the extension.
19: During the World Cup, tens of thousands of people have flooded Granville Street, creating an unforgettable atmosphere. With only a few weeks left of football festivities, Vancouver City Council has extended the pedestrian-only pilot for the rest of the summer, 7 weeks after the final whistle.
20: We know what it's been like for the last few years, and we don't want to go back there. So I think this is a huge step in the right direction.
19: William Donnellan with the Shamrock Storehouse says the pedestrian zone has been a huge contributor to nightlife success. Donnellan expects that after the tournament, the enthusiasm and sales will carry through the summer.
20: I think it's going to really benefit the area, the local economy, and the residents of Vancouver.
19: Joe Sadowski, City News, Vancouver.
15: Was it a bust or a boost hosting the World Cup in Toronto? Arafia Ba is reviewing some new data that offers a look into whether key industries in the city saw some revenue thanks to FIFA.
21: Processing payment company Moneris released new data looking at key categories in Toronto and how they fared during the first few weeks of the global soccer tournament. It found that from June 12th to 26th, total spending, both foreign and domestic, at restaurants and bars, for example, was up only 3% compared to roughly the same time last year. Rohit Giri, the owner of Falcha Fusion near Parliament in Wellesley, says he hasn't seen more customers than usual during the tournament so far.
22: They enjoy like watching the games and like restaurant. We didn't have any screens here. Mm-hmm. That might be the reason for like.
21: Fia Ba, City News, Toronto.
7: 11:30 News Radio. Developing story.
15: Vancouver Fire says no one was injured after a blaze outside a convenience store today. Crews were called out this morning to East Hastings and Columbia Street. Assistant Fire Chief Greg Gelsbeck says crews arrived to smoke and flames on the side of the building.
23: The building has plywood on the side, and it was in between the actual structure itself and the plywood that has been affixed to the building to cover the windows.
15: He says the fire spread into the basement, so crews had to use chainsaws to cut the plywood off the building. Gelsbeck adds, while the cause is under investigation, this is suspected to have been a fire set by someone to keep warm. A mother from Richmond is left heartbroken, our Kyle Benning reports. She's come forward as a parent of one of the missing people from a boat sinking in the Strait of Georgia.
17: It's been a devastating week for Ashley Lynn, the Richmond mother identifying her son, Chen Ming, as the captain of the fishing boat that sank off the coast of YVR on Sunday. She says her 23-year-old son told her about the state of disrepair on board, including the side door being broken. The 30-foot ship was being operated by a company called Top Fishing, or Hai Sung in Mandarin. RCMP has spent several days searching for the vessel and six crew who have presumably drowned. Four people were rescued by a pair of sailors shortly after the boat sank. Initial reports suggest the crew was not wearing flotation devices. I'm Kyle Benning.
7: In a world that's always changing,
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15: Reaction continues to pour in over a plan to build an oil pipeline to BC's coast. Ottawa has committed to uphold the tanker ban and to take on any financial risks for any spills from the proposed pipeline. Now, this is welcome news to Chief Marilyn Slett with the Heiltsuk Nation, whose community relies on the water.
3: We have been supporting this type of measure for at least five decades, and we had members there in the late 70s talking about what the impacts would be, talking about if an oil spill happened in our territory, that it would finish us.
15: The proposed pipeline would run northeast of Edmonton to a terminal in Delta. It would deliver more than 1 million barrels per day and see tankers ship it to Asian markets. Interior Health is warning residents in and around 100 Mile House of some upcoming closures at their hospital. The ER will be closed from 11 p.m. tonight until 8 p.m. Sunday and 7 a.m. to 8 p.m. on Monday. Those needing emergency care are asked to go to Caribou Memorial Hospital in Williams Lake. The health authority says it recognizes that these changes may have a significant impact on the community. All other services at 100 Mile District General will run as normal. And Vancouver police say a bear seen wandering around the city has been tranquilized and taken away. Yesterday afternoon, police issued a warning saying a bear was spotted near Ormadale Street and Vanessa Avenue. In an email, conservation officers say a black bear was safely captured and ear tagged. They say there were no reports of aggressive behavior and the animal will be relocated to a wilderness area far outside the city. Still to come, the 11:30 News Radio Ferry Report. It's 9:09.
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15: 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Here's Sydney Parker.
0: Thank you, David. If you are heading out to the island from Tawasin to Swartz Bay, your next up is the 10 o'clock, and this one is sitting at about 85% sold. So a heads up, the 11 o'clock after at 65. Tawasin to Duke Point, 10:15 is sold out. So you have one sale wait for the 11:30, which is already at 70%. And then Horseshoe Bay to Langdale, 9:50 is right about half. You can find the latest ferry updates anytime at vancouver.citynews.ca/traffic.
15: 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She'll be back in 60 seconds for your traffic and weather. It's now 9:10.
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15: 11:30 news time is 9:11. And now back over to the traffic center. Here's Sydney Parker.
0: Thank you, David. If you are downtown Vancouver, keep in mind there's a fire on East Hastings. It's closed between Carroll and Main, so stick to Cordova or Pender as alternates. Pender is moving better than Cordova at the moment. There are big delays surrounding the P&E FIFA fan zone, so much so that it's backing up onto the off-ramps from Highway 1 at McGill and Hastings. They're both seeing slowdowns. And then Hastings, Renfrew, and Dundas and McGill, all surrounding the park, are very, very slow. slow. So a heads up, pack your patience. It's going to take longer to get to and from the fan zone. This is actually the busiest I've seen since FIFA started, and I believe it's because Canada's playing and they're not in town. So everyone's heading to the P&E. Definitely enjoy. Like you heard from Anthony, there are tons of people downtown on the Granville pedestrian zone. So it's just going to be one of those days. It's going to be busy because of FIFA, and you're probably better off to take transit to get to these zones. Downtown, there's also still that closure of Pacific between Cambie and Quebec that's ongoing. And then they've extended the closure of the Granville pedestrian zone. So between Davie and Georgia, that's going to remain closed now until the end of summer. You're seeing delays in the Lionsgate Bridge now, which is typical. It always starts at about 9 o'clock in the morning. So right now, I'm busy out of downtown. They're doing road work along Granville between 57th and 70th, usually in multiple spots. And on the south end of the Queensborough Bridge, you have those metal plates sticking up, holding up traffic. They're doing maintenance on the Stalawasam on the southbound side, but it's not affecting traffic at all. And Happy One in the Valley, ongoing work at 232, plus a traffic pattern change through Abbotsford. But again, neither are affecting traffic right now. Traffic is for Urban Auctions Langley, antiques, collectibles, sports cards, vinyl records, comics, estate sales, and store bankruptcies. 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Now to the weather forecast for today. You're seeing a mix of sun and cloud, high 22, a low 14. Tomorrow, mainly sunny, high of 22, a low of 16. And on Monday, a mix of sun and cloud, a high of 23, low of 13. Right now in Vancouver, mostly cloudy and 15 degrees.
15: Thank you very much. Well, downtown Vancouver is expected to be filled with naked bike riders this afternoon. The World Naked Bike Ride is back, and it's expected to send hundreds of nude cyclists through the city. Attendees will meet at Sunset Beach at noon before body painting, and then the ride gets underway at 2 p.m. This event is meant to protest car culture and highlight their environmental impacts. In the next 60 seconds, we're going to be taking a look at your top stories and having a check of sports.
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15: Hello there, my name is David Natalini, and here's what's making news right now. We are moments away from a crucial game in the FIFA World Cup. Team Canada faces off against Morocco in Houston. A fire in downtown Vancouver has damaged a convenience store. Crews say it's suspected to have been caused by a warming fire outside. And coming up after sports, Taylor Swift is a newlywed. We take a look at how her wedding went. But first, from Sportsnet Radio, here's Elaine Cavillon.
16: Gone is the round of 32. Hello, round of 16. Happening this morning, kicking things off. Canada against Morocco. That's in Houston at 10. Canada with nothing to lose, everything to gain. Captain Alphonso Davies available to play. When he will play and how his playing minutes will be managed, the big question mark ahead of this one, other than who's going to win. Paraguay gets Kylian Mbappe and France in Philly at 2. The winner of that one faces either Canada or Morocco in the next round. Week 5 of the CFL continues. Lions back in action in Kelowna. Still searching for their first win. They face the Elks, who have yet to lose a game this season. First time they started season 3-0 since 2017. Teams will hit the field at 4 o'clock. Low-scoring affair between the Jays and Mariners last night in Seattle.
8: Game 5 here in Seattle.
9: And here's Andrés Giménez lining one into the gap, and it's going to get all the way to the wall. And Keys is getting the wave around third and will come in to score the first run of the ball game.
16: Jays would go on to score one more run after that, courtesy of Vladimir Guerrero Jr. That would be it. Jays went on to win 2-0. The rematch between these two teams goes at 1 on Sportsnet. Shane Bieber, Logan Gilbert will be the pitching matchup. Doubleheader kind of day at the Nat. Canadians split the day against Eugene yesterday. Max Scherzer made a rehab start with the red and white.
10: Two earned runs on three innings of work in his start. Canadians won the first game 5-3 and lost the second 9-0. The two meet again today at 5 o'clock. Third round action wraps up at Wimbledon today. Felix Auger-Aliassime, the lone Canadian left standing, already through the round. His round of 16 matchup goes tomorrow. He'll take on Alejandro Davidovich-Fokina. From the Sports Center, I'm Alain Cavillon.
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15: You're listening to 1130 News Radio, and I'm David Natalini. As plans move forward for a pipeline to BC, Métis leaders in Alberta say they have not been consulted, arguing they're not getting the same level of cooperation from the Alberta government as they do from Ottawa. Our Darcy Robchan is speaking with Andrea Sandmeyer with the Otipemisiwak Métis government.
19: The president of one of the province's oldest Métis governments says while they are in favor of pipeline development, they weren't consulted by Alberta's government on becoming partners on pipeline plans announced along with Ottawa Thursday. The province's Ministry of Indigenous Relations telling me they've done their due diligence in consulting with First Nations and Métis groups in the province, adding that the minister, quote, has been meeting with First Nations and Métis communities in British Columbia and Alberta since late 2025 and has personally engaged with over 40 Indigenous communities. But Sandmeyer tells me meetings on the pipeline never happened.
20: After that meeting, we actually sent a proposal or a practical made in Alberta solution with the Otipemisiwak Métis government and the government of Alberta on an interim consultation protocol that was, that was proposed to them months ago, and we haven't heard a thing.
19: Darcy Robchan, City News, Edmonton.
15: And Canada's UN ambassador, David Lametti, says the Trump administration is hindering work at the United Nations on advancing equality.
22: Lametti tells the Canadian press the U.S. is taking an obstructionist and cantankerous approach to women's rights, LGBTQ plus rights, and climate change. He says the U.S. delegation at the UN has more recently focused on shared priorities that don't center on human rights, such as Haiti's gang crisis. Canada is preparing its bid for the UN Human Rights Council, which gears up this fall. Prime Minister Mark Carney has been criticized for supporting the U.S. war in Iran and for not calling out American actions. Lisa Laporte, The Canadian Press.
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7: Xfinity Internet Traffic Center. My name is Sydney Parker. Starting downtown Vancouver, there's a structure fire on Hastings at Columbia. So Hastings is closed between Carroll and Main. Stick to Cordova or Pender. And right now I can say that Pender is a much better alternate. Cordova is quite busy now. Downtown, there is still closure for FIFA Pacific Boulevard between Cambie and Quebec. It's scheduled to reopen in the next couple weeks, but they have extended the closure on Granville in between Davie and Georgia for the pedestrian zone. That's now going to last until the end of summer. It's getting busy to and from the Lionsgate Bridge, which is typical for a weekend at this time of the day, but a heads up. And trying to get to and from the P&E FIFA fan zone, probably the busiest I've seen since the tournament began. Hastings, Renfrew, McGill, and Dundas are all extremely plugged up trying to get to and from the park, so much so that both Hastings and McGill are backing up onto Highway 1 from the off-ramp. So definitely just a heads up, really busy in the area. Give yourself time when going to and from, and if you're just trying to get into Vancouver, get off at First Avenue instead. And if you're going to the P&E FIFA fan zone, you're probably better off to take transit. And then in Vancouver, there's roadwork along Granville between 57th and 70th set up in multiple spots. And on the Queensborough Bridge, still those metal plates at the south end holding up traffic. The Stalawasan, they're doing maintenance on the southbound side, so there's traffic control on scene. Hardly seeing any delays being caused by it. Just something to look out for. And out in the valley, Highway 1 and 232, plus Highway 1 through Abbotsford, there's a traffic pattern change and ongoing work. So just a heads up, but no delays out here either, at least not right now. Traffic is for Central City Fun Park, BC's largest indoor fun park, with bowling, laser tag, mini golf, roller skating, family go carts and a giant arcade, Central City Fun Park in Surrey. And now to the weather forecast for today, a mix of sun and cloud, a high of 22, a low of 14. Tomorrow, going to be even nicer, mainly sunny with a high of 22, a low of 16. Monday, a mix of sun and cloud, a high of 23, low down to 13. And Tuesday, you'll see the sunshine with a high of 23, a low of 14. But a mix of sun and cloud back on Wednesday, high of 22, a low of 11. Right now in Vancouver, mostly cloudy and 15 degrees.
15: Welcome back. I'm David Natalini. The death toll from the twin earthquakes in Venezuela has now risen to more than 2,600. Crews continue to try and find those beneath rubble, and Chef Jose Andreas with the World Central Kitchen is helping feed survivors and first responders.
17: We're going to be here many weeks, probably many months, but the local NGOs, many of them, are doing an exceptional job, and those are the type of organizations all of us we're going to have to keep supporting for the long run.
15: Nearly 40,000 people are still listed as missing. Meanwhile, Venezuela's interim president is defending her government's earthquake response.
21: Venezuela's acting president, Delcy Rodriguez, has fired back amid widespread criticism of her government's response to last Wednesday's devastating earthquakes.
23: After the earthquake, I mean, the Venezuelan state as a whole sprang into action immediately. The first thing we did just a few hours after it happened was to issue a decree establishing a joint chiefs of staff to address this emergency situation.
21: Critics have argued that authorities reacted too slowly and have suggested that the true death toll is far higher than the government has revealed. There have also been suggestions that the country's poorly built social housing compounded the disaster.
23: 80% of the buildings that collapsed were privately developed. I'm not going to blame either social housing projects or private developments at this point, because the truth is that there was a double earthquake, and it was the most intense and severe double earthquake on record.
27: Erica Natividad, City News.
15: Despite extreme heat, U.S. President Donald Trump said his speech at the National Mall would go on as planned.
28: A flashy celebration of fireworks and flyovers by President Trump at Mount Rushmore in South Dakota. His new Air Force One, gifted by the Qatar government, flying past the crowd celebrating America's 250th birthday, not once, but twice. Trump then taking the stage at the base of the National Memorial.
29: We mark 250 years of glorious independence.
28: And shortly before his speech, Trump posting video depicting a gilded Mount Rushmore with his face next to Abraham Lincoln.
15: That was ABC's Rena Roy reporting. And from the outfits to the decorations, we have all you need to know about Taylor Swift's wedding at Madison Square Garden last night.
30: If you were not one of the 1,000 guests invited to Taylor Swift and Travis Kelce's wedding, shake it off, because we have got all of the wedding details for you. There was a huge sign outside of Madison Square Garden that said just T and T married. As for the wedding ceremony looks, the couple was dressed in custom Christian Dior, Jonathan Anderson's first time designing a custom gown for a celebrity as big as Taylor Swift. They wore Christian Louboutin shoes, and she was in Cartier jewelry. In New York, Sophie Flay, ABC News.
15: Coming up next, we're going to be taking a look at your business report. 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
10: I'm Tim Demopoulos. Kia has just announced pricing on its PV5 electric small commercial van, which starts at just below $47,000 and is eligible for the federal government EV incentive when it goes on sale later this year. David Sherrard is Director of Strategic Planning at Kia Canada, and as he explains, upfront and lifecycle costs are top of mind for fleet operators.
11: So our goal is to launch products that meet the needs of Canadians, whether that's commercial or retail. With fleets specifically, a lot of them are in kind of a test and learn phase with electric vehicles, while some, of course, have fully transitioned. The decision is made very, very heavily based on vehicle costs, both upfront and throughout the life cycle, as well as how the vehicle functions. Payload impact to range, public and home charging solutions, battery health, longevity. And with the battery and vehicle technology we have and the charging solutions growing at such a rapid pace, it really does support EV growth within the fleet industry. The total cost of ownership really would be hard to argue.
10: PV5's compact size and flexible cargo configurations make it well suited for a wide range of businesses in urban environments.
11: Telecoms, trades, food and hospitality, last mile delivery, these are all the ones that are at the top of our list. These industries have a really strong presence in urban markets, and the PV5 offers the size, one that allows it to be in underground parking garages and condos in places like Toronto, Montreal, and Vancouver. It has a nimble turn radius, and it also has an EV range that gives these fleets the opportunity to have more time on the road and allow for that flexibility and efficiency in their daily operation.
10: With your weekend business report, I'm Tim Demopoulos.
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31: Good morning. It's Saturday, July 4th. I'm Jim Benny. Downtown right now, 15 degrees, partly sunny, and here's what's happening right now.
33: The FIFA World Cup round of 16 kicking off with Canada taking on Morocco. Crowds of fans taking on downtown Vancouver.
31: Business owners on the Granville Strip are happy the pedestrian zone will be extended through the summer.
34: You know, a lot of the locals will be coming down again, spending time downtown.
31: That's even though some businesses have not had a spike in sales.
35: Loved ones of the captain whose ship went down southwest of Richmond over the weekend have identified him. The 23-year-old told them about the state of disrepair on board.
31: And a bear has been captured in Vancouver's East End and released.
33: A spot in the quarterfinal hangs in the balance for Canada. The Blue Jays win a low-scoring affair against Seattle. Lions still looking for their first win of the year. They host the Elks. Sports at 45.
31: People are worried about AI in more ways than one. Business at 56. 11:30 news time, 9:32. Let's go to the 11:30 Rogers Xfinity Internet Traffic Center and Sydney Parker.
0: Thank you, Jim. Starting downtown Vancouver, there's a structure fire. Hastings closed between Carroll and Main. It looks like everyone's being sent down Carroll over to Cordova, so I recommend taking Pender as it's moving a lot better both directions, but especially eastbound, you'll want to take Pender instead. There's also still closure of Pacific Boulevard between Cambie and Quebec for FIFA, which should wrap up in the next couple weeks here once the tournament wraps up. But the Granville pedestrian zone between Davie and Georgia, that'll remain closed all the way until the end of summer, so they've decided to extend that. And then today, trying to get to and from the P&E FIFA fan zone is such a mess. Everyone is heading here right now. It's probably the busiest I've seen since the tournament began because Canada's playing and they're not in town, so everyone's heading to watch here instead. So definitely enjoy, and you're probably better off taking transit to get there, but it's so busy on McGill, Dundas, Renfrew, and Hastings. So much so, it's even spilling back onto Highway 1 on the off-ramps for both McGill and Hastings, so definitely a heads up. If you're just trying to get through to Vancouver and downtown, you're much better off getting off at First Avenue. So definitely keep that in mind. Roadwork along Granville between 57th and 70th, plus the bump on the Queensboro, the maintenance southbound on the Stalawasum, and the ongoing work on Highway 1 through the valley. So a heads up. Traffic is for JanPro. 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Now to the weather for today. Mainly a mix of sun and cloud, high 22, low 14. Tomorrow, mainly sunny, high 22, low 16. And Monday, mix of sun and cloud, high 23, low 13. Right now, mostly cloudy, 15 degrees.
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31: Canada and Morocco are set to face off against one another in the round of 16 this morning. A crucial game, with the winner making it through to the quarterfinals. 11:30's Anthony Atanasoff joins us live from the Granville Strip. Anthony, I heard a whole pile of horns down there. I guess fans are feeling pretty good about this.
1: Flashbacks from the World Cup in South Africa with all the vuvuzelas going off. It's not even game time right now, just under a half hour to go, and I don't even want to call it the calm before the storm, because as you said, you can hear horns blaring for the last while. And as I was telling David in the last half hour, I've never seen Granville this packed this early. Even trying to get onto a sky train as early as 8:30 was difficult. Right now the strip is packed with people, but the name of the game is actually finding somewhere to watch the game. Lineups looping around most establishments here, and it's been like that for the last 2 hours. The crowd size starting to get bigger and bigger with just under half hour to go with Canada in this historic match against Morocco, you know, seventh best team in the world, kicking off the round of 16. And I'll say one more thing, Jim, if I may. It's nothing but smiles here. I've spoken to a few Canadians, a few Moroccan fans as well. The vibes are immaculate. No hate. Just everyone here together right now to watch this beautiful game. Live on the Granville Strip, I'm Anthony Atanasoff.
31: Well, sounds very Canadian to me. 11:30 news time, 9:35. While we're talking about the pedestrian zone, businesses are showing their support for the extension past the World Cup. It'll be 7 weeks more.
4: At the Rock Shop Experience, the World Cup has not yet translated to a spike in sales, but owner Ashif Suleiman says he's fully on board with the car-free zone.
34: I think if they're going to extend it all the way until Labor Day, that's going to be great for business, because, you know, a lot of the locals will be coming down again, spending time downtown, and hopefully coming in and picking up a shirt or two.
4: Mayor Ken Sims says the extension will cost roughly $500,000 per week, and that's split between sanitation, traffic, and policing, and added a grant for Downtown's Business Improvement Association, and the grand total comes to $4.75 million for taxpayers.
7: Joe Sadowski, City News, Vancouver.
31: And breaking news on 11:30 News Radio. A fire that may have been set by someone trying to keep warm has caused a bit of damage to a convenience store. The store along Hastings near Columbia had apartments above it. The fire appears to have got between the side of the building and plywood to cover windows to the basement. Here's Assistant Fire Chief Craig Grelsberg.
17: They got into the basement of the structure, so crews had to use chainsaws to cut the plywood off the exterior.
31: No one was hurt. The captain, the family of the captain whose boat sank off the coast of YVR last weekend has identified him as one of the six still missing. 11:30's Kyle Benning has the latest on the search for her missing son.
35: Richmond's Ashley Lynn says her 23-year-old son, Chen Ming, is among those feared drowned. He was the captain of the ship that went down off the coast near YVR, leaving the 10-person crew scrambling. Six people, including Ming, remain missing. Lin and Ming's girlfriend, Haley Lee, did an interview with the Canadian press in Mandarin, where they say the side door of the 30-foot ship was broken. RCMP recovery teams have spent several days searching for the boat using sonar to try and find it. I'm Kyle Benning.
31: Coastal First Nations in BC are pleased with a move to uphold the tanker ban. However, concerns remain as the federal government moves forward with a proposed pipeline from Alberta to BC. Chief Marilyn Stett with the Heiltsuk Nation says their members have been talking about the impacts of an oil spill since the 70s.
2: We rely upon a healthy ocean for our way of life, our sustenance, for a sustainable economy. Some of our members harvest up to 60% of their food from the ocean.
31: Environmental advocates are also sharing concerns about the impacts a potential spill could have on wildlife and the environment. Alberta Premier Danielle Smith says her province has now formally submitted a proposed route for the pipeline, which would end in Delta. The ER at 100 Milehouses Hospital is closing for two nights this week. Interior Health says the first closure starts tonight at 11 and lasts until 8 p.m. Sunday. And on Monday, the emergency room will close from 7 in the morning to 8 at night. The health authority does not specify what is causing the closure, but they're often prompted by staffing shortages. Anyone needing emergency care during the closures is told to head to Caribou Memorial in Williams Lake. You might notice some picket signs in front of Vancouver General next Tuesday. Nurses are on strike. BC Nurses Union has announced pickets will go up around the hospital as it continues to press for improvements in their contract. Negotiations to achieve those improvements will resume on Monday. The union says members will continue to decline overtime and non-nursing duties as their strike continues. Conservation officers had to pick up a black bear wandering through Vancouver yesterday. It was seen near Ormondale Street and Van Ness. A video shared with 1130 News Radio shows an officer following a bear as it walks through a residential area. Police say the bear was tranquilized and taken away without incident. 30 seconds away, your 1130 News Radio Border Report. 1130 News time. 9:39.
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0: Thank you, Jim. If you are heading southbound into the States right now, the Peace Arch crossing about an hour 20 to an hour 40. The Pat Howie route a little bit better, but not by much. It's about an hour 10 to an hour 40 minute wait. Aldergrove 30 to 50 and Sumas also 30 to 50 heading south. North into Canada, the wait times are not nearly as busy. Peace Arch only about a 5:10. Truck route 10 to 20. Aldergrove and Sumas quiet 5:10s heading north. You can find the latest border wait times anytime at Vancouver.citynews.ca/border.
31: Got some road closures to tell you about. We've got traffic and weather together on the one. It's 1130 News time, 940.
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31: 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And back we go once again to the 1130 Rogers Xfinity Internet Traffic Center and Sydney Parker.
0: Thank you, Jim. I think the structure fire has been cleared up on Hastings. It was closed between Carroll and Main, but it looks like you're able to get through no problem now. If you have a more recent update or you can confirm that the route's open, do let me know. It sounded like whatever it was, well, it was a convenience store that had caught fire, but it sounded like it was mostly under control and that nobody was injured. So I imagine that they could have wrapped up pretty quickly here. If you have a more recent update, please let me know. And then downtown, there's still that closure Pacific Boulevard from Cambie to Quebec for FIFA, and then the Granville pedestrian zone still closed between Davie and Georgia. However, this has been extended all the way until the end of summer, so you got to get used to this closure, including the bus detours that are in effect. And then it's also very busy around the P&E FIFA fan zone. Everyone is heading here because Canada is playing today, but they're not in town, so everyone's filtering here to the Granville zone and then also to the P&E. So you're seeing huge delays on Hastings, Renfrew, Dundas, and McGill, so much so that it's affecting Highway 1 trying to get off. So you're seeing even a slowdown on Highway 1. If you're just trying to cut through downtown, I recommend using Grandview or First Avenue to get off of the highway instead. And then they're doing road work along Granville between 57th and 70th, plus there's the bump at the south end of the Queensboro holding up traffic. Maintenance on the Stalawasum on the southbound side, but it's not affecting traffic at all. And Highway 1 in the valley at 232, and again on Highway 1 through Abbotsford, you can expect road work slowdowns as well. 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And now to the weather forecast for today. A mix of sun and cloud, a high of 22, a low of 14. Tomorrow, mainly sunny, high of 22, a low of 16. And Monday, a mix of sun and cloud with a high of 23, a low of 13. Right now in Vancouver, it's mostly cloudy and 15 degrees.
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24: 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Wildfire update.
31: Drivers along the number one along the Fraser Canyon might notice a lot of smoke. This is a Brunswick Creek wildfire. It's prompted an evacuation alert for four properties near Boston Bar. It's 14 hectares and out of control. By the way, Highway 1 through the canyon likely won't be closed. Sports coming up. The Lions in action. Of course, there's that World Cup, too. 1130 News Time, 943.
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31: It's 15 degrees and partly sunny downtown. Hello there, I'm Jim Benny. Here's what's making news right now. Business owners on the Granville Strip pedestrian zone have told us they're happy it'll stay in place for the summer. We'll head there live with our Anthony Atanasoff talking to soccer fans. Her son is still missing after a boat sank in the waters off the Vancouver airport last weekend. We're hearing from her about the shape of the vessel. Coming up after Sports Canada's senior women's gymnasts have represented our country on the world stage for the first time. 1130 News Time, 945. 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From Sports at 650, home of the Canucks, here's Alain Quévillon.
9: Round of 32 in the books at the FIFA World Cup. The round of 16 is here. Canada kicking things off and hoping they could once again make history, but it's going to be tough. They face Morocco at 10 in Houston. Morocco ranked 6th in FIFA rankings and made it to the Final Four in their last appearance in 2022. Meanwhile, Canada ranked 30th and in uncharted territory. This is the furthest they've ever gone. The winner of this match will face whoever wins between Paraguay and France. They clash at 2 in Philly. A streak gets extended tonight in the CFL. That'll either be a winning streak or a losing one. The Lions set to host the Elks in Kelowna at 4. The Lions have yet to win a game this season. They're coming into the contest 0-3. Other way around for the Elks, they're 3-0. So we find out which streak dies or lives on later this afternoon. The Blue Jays found some success against the Mariners in the Emerald City.
10: And he does. He shoots it into right for a base hit. And Jimenez is in to score.
9: Vladimir Guerrero Jr. with that RBI single to drive in one of the two runs the Jays scored. That's all they needed to win 2-0. Dylan Cease was electric for the Jays. He threw 7 innings and recorded 9 punchouts. They meet again after 1 on Sportsnet. Mad Max, Max Scherzer was on the mound at the Nat yesterday for a rehab start. Canadians played a doubleheader against Eugene. Scherzer went 3 innings and allowed 2 earned runs. Canadians won the first game 5-3, then lost the other one 9-0. The two meet again at 5 today. And then over at Wimbledon, the third round wraps up and the round of 16 goes tomorrow. Felix Auger-Aliassime will take part in that. He'll face Alejandro Davidovich Fokina. From the Sports Center, I'm Alain Kevion.
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0: South Africa and raised in Edmonton. It's another chance to play in front of his hometown.
1: I think any time you get to represent your country, it's an incredible feeling and achievement. And to be able to do it at home is such an amazing feeling. To have all my friends and some family here to watch, it's just hard to put in words.
0: Canada's coach says even though the tournament is new, the mission is the same, with this team looking to play up to the level of higher-ranked countries ahead of next year's Rugby World Cup.
2: I think that we have a side that is, much more capable than being placed where we're currently placed in the world rankings.
0: Elliot Knopp, City News, Edmonton.
3: Canada has marked an historic milestone in aerobatic gymnastics. For the first time, a senior women's group has represented Canada at the Senior Acrobatic Gymnastics World Cup in Poland. Our David Zura had a chance to speak with the team in Ontario.
4: Avalyn Chu, Catherine Sutherland, and Chloe Fiore all call the GTA home and have been training as a trio for nearly 2 years at the Oakville Gymnastics Club. We spoke with them while training in the gym Friday morning, where they described it as an honor and were particularly happy about delivering one of their strongest performances ever in a competition while representing Canada.
5: Our balance routine is probably like the best balance routine we've ever done, and our dynamic was also pretty good.
6: Yeah, we felt good about our routines, and it was probably the best routines we performed this season, so we're really happy.
7: A feeling like that what you've been training for, that you've been working so hard for, like, paid off, that it's had a purpose.
4: Beyond physical excellence, competitors must hone their emotional stamina and a lightning-fast sense of the surroundings. David Zura, City News, Oakville.
3: And an art exhibit at the Royal Alberta Museum in Edmonton tells tales of death from around the world. It's in a room at the museum with pitch-black walls and ravens hanging from the ceiling. Displays show how different cultures celebrate those who have died and how even animals cherish their species. Sydney's here with an update on traffic in just a moment. We have traffic and weather together on the ones. 11:30 news time, 9:50.
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12: Rogers Xfinity Internet Traffic Center. My name is Sydney Parker. Starting downtown Vancouver, it looks like they have wrapped up the closure from a structure fire on Hastings between Carroll and Main. It seems to be open and moving again, but if you have a more recent update or can confirm that for me, do let me know at pound or star 1130. There's also still that closure of Pacific Boulevard between Cambie and Quebec downtown Vancouver that's lasting for the next couple weeks here. Once the tournament wraps up, they should reopen that route as well. However, the Granville pedestrian zone that has Granville closed between Davie and Georgia has been extended until the end of summer. So at least until the Labor Day long weekend, you're going to see this closure in effect. Definitely get used to that, including the bus detours. And then the Lionsgate Bridge, really busy out of downtown right now, which is typical for a weekend. And it's so slow trying to get to and from the P&E FIFA fan zone. You're seeing heavy delays on McGill, Dundas, Renfrew, and Hastings as well. So much so, it's even backing up onto Highway 1, trying to get off at Hastings and McGill. So if you're just trying to go through Vancouver, get off sooner at First Avenue or Grandview. And if you're going to the fan zone, you're probably better off to take transit to get there. There's roadwork along Granville between 57th and 70th in Vancouver, so seeing some delays there in multiple spots. The bump, the plates at the south end of the Queensborough Bridge holding up traffic both ways. Stalawasim has maintenance on the Stepan side, but you're not seeing any delays. And Highway 1 in the valley, there's ongoing work at 232, plus Highway 1 through Abbotsford. So you're seeing some minor slowdowns out there, but nothing really too bad, just some light taps on the brakes. Traffic is for Central City Fun Park, BC's largest indoor fun park, with bowling, laser tag, mini golf, roller skating, family go-karts, and a giant arcade. Central City City Fun Park in Surrey. And now to the weather forecast. It's a mix of sun and cloud today with a high of 22, a low of 14. For tomorrow, mainly sunny, a high of 22, a low of 16. Monday, you'll see a mix of sun and cloud again with a high of 23, a low of 13. But the sunshine returns for Tuesday with a high of 23, a low of 14.

0: on Wednesday, a mix of sun and cloud, a high of 22, a low down to 11. Right now in Vancouver, it's mostly cloudy and 15 degrees.
1: 11:30 news time, 9:53. Hello, I'm Jim Benny. Ukraine has carried out a long-range overnight attack on Russia's second city of St. Petersburg, hitting oil infrastructure and military targets.
2: Footage posted online by President Volodymyr Zelensky shows a huge fire and smoke billowing after the overnight strikes. He called them long-range sanctions aimed at stopping Russian oil money from funding the war against Ukraine. The oil terminal in St. Petersburg is one of Russia's largest fuel storage and export facilities. Separately, the Ukrainian military denied claims by Russia that its forces had captured the strategic town of Kostyantynivka in eastern Donbass region. Elsewhere in Ukraine, at least five people were killed in the Russian bombing of the northeastern city of Sumy.
1: Vitaly Yachenko reporting. Iranian authorities expect up to 20 million people are taking part in paying respect to the country's former supreme leader, killed 4 months ago in American and Israeli strikes.
3: Cursing the killers of Ali Khamenei, a man dressed all in black beats his chest as he cries. This is the image Iran is keen to present for what they are calling the funeral of the century. Amongst those happy to speak on camera, like Arash Rahimi, there was a single message. Everyone is upset, he says. We are all grieving over the loss of our supreme leader, and with all our strength, we are trying to take revenge. But there are millions of Iranians who do not mourn his death and who hold Ali Khamenei responsible for years of repression and violence.
1: Joe Inwood reporting. The Pope has called on Europe to rise to what he calls a momentous challenge to do more for migrants and the countries they're leaving.
4: Support for migrants is a central theme of Pope Leo's papacy. His visit to Lampedusa focuses on those who make the dangerous Mediterranean crossing from Africa to Europe. Visiting a cemetery, the pontiff prayed at graves of shipwrecked migrants and stood at a monument called the Door of Europe, dedicated to those who'd risked everything in search of a better life. As European countries harden their stance on undocumented migration, the Pope again called for Europe to rise to what he called a momentous challenge to do more for both new arrivals and for the countries they're fleeing.
1: That's Paddy Maguire reporting. And Britain's health service has launched a counteroffensive to the flood of online information aimed at young people.
5: The best advice anyone ever gave me was two words. You can't. And you know what my response was? Two words. Watch me.
6: The images that follow these white on black letters show not some super sporting feat, but water flowing into a drinking glass, spraying out of a garden hose into a child's face, hammering home the NHS warning to stay hydrated in the current heat wave. The NHS taking its evidence-based advice into the influencers' own territory, social media platforms. I'm Vicky Barker.
1: Coming up in just a moment, we'll check on business. 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
15: So I just talk into the mic?
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15: Hey, Vancouver. My name is Sarush, and I'm the owner of Calmo. Yeah, it's a weird name, and I could have named it anything, but I wouldn't have gotten this far without my dad, so I named it after him. Actually, I guess the name's because of my mom. She'd tell people, if you don't know, call Mo, or why is your father never home? Dad was always helping someone. So, if you don't know, call Mo.ca.
10: Many people worry about AI eroding their job security. Others are worried about AI eroding our collective humanity.
13: All of the discrimination that's in our society, stereotyping, just gets packaged up and then used to train models.
10: It's the old computer industry idea of garbage in, garbage out. But Sophia Noble, director of the Center on Resilience and Digital Justice at UCLA, says a big problem with AI large language models is how trustworthy we think they are.
13: If you don't have deep expertise, you're not going to know that the kinds of things that are being served up are actually faulty.
10: Noble doesn't blame the tech experts creating the AI models.
13: The people who are designing the models don't understand the kind of social, historical, economic processes.
10: And she says they shouldn't be expected to. But those who do understand ought to be involved in every step of training and monitoring AI.
13: We don't want to give up human expertise, human journalists, teachers, thinkers.
10: Andrew O'Day, Bloomberg Radio.
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22: Hello there, and thank you for joining us. It's the 4th of July, and I'm David Natalini. Taking a look at the weather forecast in Vancouver, mostly cloudy, we're sitting at 15 degrees. And here's what's making news right now.
23: Team Canada taking on Morocco this morning in the round of 16 of the FIFA World Cup. Hordes of fans downtown Vancouver hoping to see Canada make history.
22: Flames spread to the basement of a convenience store on Vancouver's downtown east side this morning, prompting a call to local fire crews.
24: A Richmond family is devastated, coming forward as the loved ones of the captain of the ship that sank on the weekend. He remains missing as rescue teams continue their search for the boat.
22: And conservation officers had their hands full yesterday dealing with a black bear.
25: Canada and Morocco are ready to get underway in Houston, and the Lions take on the undefeated Elks. Sports 15.
22: We'll have more on the FIFA World Cup in just a moment, but for now it's 10:01. So over to the Rogers Xfinity Internet Traffic Center. Here's Sydney Parker.
0: Thank you, David. If you are driving around downtown, keep in mind that Pacific Boulevard is still closed between Campion and Quebec for the FIFA event, which should wrap up in the next couple weeks here once the tournament ends. But then there's still the Granville Pedestrian Zone in between Georgia and Davie, which is fully closed, and that's going to be extended until the end of the summer, until Labor Day weekend. So a heads up there. Going to and from the P&E FIFA fan zone is super busy right now on routes like McGill, Renfrew, Dundas, and Hastings. So much so that it's even affecting Highway 1 westbound trying to get through this stretch. You're backing up through the Cast Yard, which definitely is combined with weekend volume that we typically see at this time of day. It's also busy to and from the Lionsgate Bridge, but not as bad as it was even like half an hour ago. They're doing roadwork along Granville between 57th and 70th in multiple spots. And then those bumps at the south end of the Queensboro still holding up traffic. Plus, they're doing maintenance on the Stalawasm today on the south on side, but it has not affected traffic yet, so you're still good to go out there. Just be careful. And Highway 1 at 232 in Langley, plus Highway 1 through Abbotsford, there's ongoing work, so you can expect slowdowns through that stretch as well. And I'm noticing a new delay in Surrey, Highway 1 eastbound before 192nd. If you have an update or any details on what's going on out there, you can let us know safely, hands-free at pound or star 1130. And just getting word from DriveBC that there is a incident on the 91 southbound just before Annis's Channel. The right lane blocked off due to a stall, so as you come off the 91 towards the Alex Fraser Bridge. That's where you're seeing that stall, and it's around a bend, so make sure you move over to that left lane sooner than later. Traffic is for Urban Auctions, Langley, Antiques, Collectibles, Sports Cards, Vana Records, Comics, Estate Sales, and Store Bankruptcies. 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Now to the weather forecast for today. A mix of sun and cloud, high of 22, a low of 14. Tomorrow, mainly sunny, high 22, a low of 16. And Monday, a mix of sun and cloud with a high of 23 and a low of 13. Right now in Vancouver, it's mostly cloudy and 16 degrees.
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22: While thousands of fans are crowding local bars and watch parties as today's FIFA World Cup match between Team Canada and Morocco officially gets underway in Houston, our Anthony Atanasov joins us live. Anthony, how many fans can you see watching the game right now?
1: Gosh, David, it's almost hard to tell. And you know what? I have to keep reminding myself that it's still the morning, 10 a.m. kickoff now underway. And I'm old enough to remember the Olympic gold medal game here in Vancouver. And that atmosphere, honestly, David, comparable to that. Now, earlier on, I told you the name of the game was actually finding somewhere to watch the game. Those lineups still there, now sort of transforming into crowds, huddling around whatever patio screen people can find. I've been here since 8 a.m., and people have been packed like sardines here on the Granville Strip. And I'll tell you, David, when that national anthem hit, the energy culminated with crowds joining in to sing, almost brought a tear to my eye. So many fans I've even spoken to have traveled to Vancouver, even though the game's not even here. And it's just an incredible sight to witness, an incredible display of people coming together. And frankly, David, that's what this beautiful sport's all about. Live on the Granville Strip, I'm Anthony Atanasov.
22: Thank you very much, Anthony. He'll be with us all throughout the game, so stay on air and online for the very latest. Well, calling it a step in the right direction, Vancouver's businesses are pretty happy with the decision to extend the Granville Street pedestrian zone through the summer. But our Joe Sadowski reports some city councilors are not happy with the plans over the $4 million price tag.
2: A cost that Councillor Pete Fry says should have had more time for public consultation.
3: And we could have had a more informed conversation and maybe heard from members of the public, from the BIA, from businesses down here, and talk about what this could actually look like. Instead, we have it all cooked up in the mayor's office with very little transparency.
4: While Fry believes the pedestrian zone has been a huge success, he's skeptical on the price tag and if the excitement will carry through once the World Cup has come and gone.
3: And that's a conversation that needs to involve a lot more than just two days' notice and a $5 million check.
5: I don't think it takes a survey to know that this is something that people are excited about.
4: ABC Councillor Sarah Kirby-Young says the seven-week extension will be a test to see if a Granville Street pedestrian zone will have a lasting boost for the strip, or if the World Cup buzz fades. Joe Sadowski, City News, Vancouver.
22: To Ontario now. Did Toronto's economy see a notable boost from their FIFA matches? New data shows a mixed picture, with restaurants seeing a minor increase in profits from June and hotel occupancy being down. Arafia Ba is speaking with Kelly Jackson with Destination Toronto.
6: Eye-catching crowds hitting the streets to support their teams, also drawing attention worldwide. Destination Toronto saying they surveyed fans at Toronto Stadium and FanFest, with 9 out of 10 people saying they would return to visit Toronto in 2 years.
26: It's both the short-term and long-term tourism opportunity. You know, when we are able to put Toronto out there as a major player in this space, it's really important, and that's also what brings more and more economic benefits.
6: As crews continue to tear down months of work it took to welcome the world, it may be a few more weeks or months before new data is released that will show whether the economic gamble to host the World Cup truly paid off. Afia Ba, City News, Toronto.
22: Crews have put out a fire on the downtown east side this morning. Assistant Fire Chief Craig Gelsbeck says it was a convenience store with apartments above it at Hastings near Columbia.
27: It appears as though there may have been a warming fire where the fire got in between the structure and this plywood that has been put on to cover the windows.
22: Gelsbeck says the fire got into the basement and crews needed chainsaws to cut the plywood to get in. Luckily, no one was hurt. The mother of one of the people on a boat that sank near YVR last weekend has identified him as the boat's captain.
24: Ashley Lynn has been living in heartbreak for nearly a week. Richmond mother sharing that her son, Chen Ming, is among the 6 missing when the vessel went down on Sunday. Lynn says her son told her about the state of the ship, saying he mentioned that the side door on the 30-foot boat was broken. She says it was operated by a company called Top Fishing in English and Hai Sung in Mandarin. Four people were saved shortly after it went down Sunday afternoon. They were not wearing life jackets. RCMP rescue teams continue their search for the ship. I'm Kyle Benning.
22: First Nations and advocates alike are sounding the alarm over a possible oil pipeline to BC's coast. Now, this comes after Alberta announced partners for the project, and Premier David Eby said he would not fight it in court. Lucero Gonzalez with Wilderness Committee calls these projects an ecological nightmare for orcas.
8: Any more added traffic into the habitat of these orcas will increase underwater noise, will make food scarcer, and will make it harder for these orcas to communicate, to hunt, to rest.
22: To appease Eby's concerns, Prime Minister Mark Carney promised to uphold the tanker ban and take on the financial risks. Construction on the pipeline is slated to begin in 2028. And some Vancouverites may have been surprised to see that a black bear was wandering through the city yesterday. Police issued a warning on social media after the animal was seen near Ormadale Street and Vanesse Avenue. Conservation officers managed to find the bear and tranquilize it, adding there were no reports of aggressive activity. The bear is now being moved out of the city and back to the wilderness. Still to come, the 1130 News Radio Ferry Report. It's 10:09.
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22: And now the 1130 News Radio Ferry Report. Here's Sydney Parker.
0: Thank you, Anthony. David, if you're heading out to the island from Tawasin to Swartz Bay, your next up 11 o'clock is at 70%. And then going from Tawasin to Duke Point, the 1015 is sold out. So you have a one sale wait for the 1130, which is a 70% now. And then going from Horseshoe Bay to Langdale, your next up 1110, still in good shape, not even at half sold. 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
22: 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Coming up next, your traffic and weather forecast. 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
0: Thank you, David. If you're over in Richmond, keep in mind there's a stall on the 91 southbound or eastbound right before the Anacostia Channel Bridge. It's got the right lane blocked off. It's like right on the Richmond Delta border here. So just a heads up on that. You're not seeing too much of a delay, but it is in that bend. So move over to the left lane sooner than later just to keep everybody safe out there, including yourself. Out in the valley, you're seeing some minor slowdowns through Abbotsford on Highway 1. There's a traffic pattern change and also some light volume approaching 232 in Langley. Ongoing work there as well, both ways. The Queensboro Bridge is the bump at the south end holding up traffic, so you're seeing that slow down. And the Stalawasin, they're doing maintenance out here today on the southbound side, but it has not affected traffic since they began. And they're closer, they're like halfway through, so they're going to be done at 2 o'clock, and it's not really affecting traffic, so you're fine out there. In Vancouver, they're working along Granville between 57th and 70th in multiple spots, so a heads up. And then downtown Vancouver, a closure of Pacific Boulevard between Cambie and Quebec for FIFA. That should wrap up in the next couple weeks here, but then the Granville pedestrian zone along Granville between Davie and Georgia, that's been extended, so it's going to stay closed until the end of the summertime. It's very busy trying to get to and from the FIFA fan zone, so much so that it's actually spilling back onto Highway 1 from the off-ramp. So if you're trying to get through Vancouver, I recommend getting off a lot sooner at like First Avenue. And then you're seeing heavy delays on McGill, Renfrew, Hastings, and Dundas. So definitely keep that in mind as well. Otherwise, you're looking pretty good throughout the Lower Mainland. There's delays in the Lionsgate, but that's typical for a weekend. 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Now to the weather forecast for today. Mix of sun and cloud, a high of 22, a low of 14. For tomorrow, mainly sunny, high 22, a low 16. And Monday, you're going to see a mix of sun and cloud with a high 23 and a low down to 13. Right now in Vancouver, it's mostly cloudy and 16 degrees.
22: Thank you very much. Well, don't be surprised if you see a naked cyclist or two around Vancouver today. It's the return of the World Naked Bike Ride. Cyclists will gather at Sunset Beach to paint their bodies before capping off their ride with a celebratory picnic. This free-balling ride is meant to promote more car-free options on the road. In the next 60 seconds, we're going to be taking a look at your top stories and having a check of sports. 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
22: Hello there, my name is David Natalini, and here's what's making news right now. Today's FIFA World Cup match is now underway between Canada and Morocco. We will soon find out who is heading to the quarterfinals. No one was hurt after a downtown Eastside convenience store caught fire this morning. And after sports, the death toll in Venezuela continues to rise as crews continue to look for survivors of a deadly earthquake. And now from Sportsnet Radio, here's Randolph Fairbairn.
20: At the World Cup, two matches in the round of 16 are on the docket. It's starting with Canada taking on Morocco in Houston. They're underway in the first half. They're scoreless. The winner moves on to face the winner of match two. That will have France squaring off against Paraguay at 2 o'clock in Philadelphia. One game on the schedule in the CFL, the Edmonton Elks set to take on the BC Lions in Kelowna. It's a battle of opposites right now. The Lions come in at 0-3, while the Elks sit in first in the West at 3-0. The kick is at 4 o'clock. The Vancouver Canadiens open game 5 of their series with Eugene at Nat Bailey Stadium. They've split the first four. First pitch in game 5 is at 5:05. The Blue Jays will play game 2 of their 3-game series in Seattle. They won the opener 2-0. It'll start at 1:10, and you can watch it on Sportsnet. At Wimbledon, Felix Auger-Aliassime onto the round of 16. He'll face Alejandro Davidovich-Fokina tomorrow morning. And in women's doubles, Canadian Gabby Dabrowski and Luisa Stefani won their second round match in straight sets 6-4, 6-2 to move on to the round of 16. They'll play Monday. The Whitecaps continue their World Cup break. They'll return to action on Wednesday, then July 13th in legs 1 and 2 of the Canadian Championship against Calgary FC. MLS play will start July 16th against Chicago. From the British Grand Prix, Kimi Antonelli won the sprint race. Lewis Hamilton finished second. Antonelli also took the pole with Charles Leclerc second and Lewis Hamilton third. The race goes tomorrow at 7 a.m. From the Sports Center, I'm Randolph Fairbairn.
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22: You're listening to 1130 News Radio, and I'm David Natalini. As plans move forward for a pipeline to BC, Métis leaders in Alberta say they have not been consulted, arguing they're not getting the same level of cooperation from the Alberta government as they do from Ottawa. Our Darcy Robchan is speaking with Andrea Sandmeyer with the Otipemisiwak Métis government.
2: The president of one of the province's oldest Métis governments says while they are in favor of pipeline development, they weren't consulted by Alberta's government on becoming partners on pipeline plans announced along with Ottawa Thursday. The province's Ministry of Indigenous Relations telling me they've done their due diligence in consulting with First Nations and Métis groups in the province, adding that the minister, quote, has been meeting with First Nations and Métis communities in British Columbia and Alberta since late 2025 and has personally engaged with over 40 Indigenous communities. But Sandmeyer tells me meetings on the pipeline never happened.
3: After that meeting, we actually sent a proposal or a practical made in Alberta solution with the Otipemisiwak Métis government and the government of Alberta on an interim consultation protocol that was, that was proposed to them months ago, and we haven't heard a thing.
2: Darcy Robchan, City News, Edmonton.
22: And Canada's UN ambassador, David Lametti, says the Trump administration is hindering work at the United Nations on advancing equality.
4: Lametti tells the Canadian press the U.S. is taking an obstructionist and cantankerous approach to women's rights, LGBTQ plus rights, and climate change. He says the U.S. delegation at the UN has more recently focused on shared priorities that don't center on human rights, such as Haiti's gang crisis. Canada is preparing its bid for the UN Human Rights Council, which gears up this fall. Prime Minister Mark Carney has been criticized for supporting the U.S. war in Iran and for not calling out American actions. Lisa Laporte, The Canadian Press.
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0: Xfinity Internet Traffic Center. My name is Sydney Parker. Starting over on the Richmond Delta border, there is a stall on the 91 southbound or eastbound right before the Amethyst Channel Bridge. So in that loop there, it's got the right lane blocked off. You're not really seeing much of a delay being caused by this, but you want to move over to the left earlier than later just to keep yourself and everybody safe on those roads because it'll come up on you quick. The Queensborough Bridge is the bump at the south end holding up traffic, so you're seeing that minor delay. And they are doing maintenance on the stall of Wasm today on the southbound side, but you're not seeing any slowdowns whatsoever. Out in the valley, ongoing work on Highway 102 32 plus a traffic pattern change on Highway 1 through Abbotsford, so you'll run into some minor slowdowns out in the valley, but nothing major. There's roadwork in Vancouver, Granville between 57th and 70th in multiple spots, and downtown Vancouver, still a closure for FIFA Pacific Boulevard from Cambie to Quebec, so a heads up there. And the Granville pedestrian zone between Davie and Georgia is now going to be closed until the end of summer by Labor Day weekend, so get used to that. And the P&E FIFA fan zone, very busy trying to get to and from. Hastings, Renfrew, McGill, Dundas, all seeing heavy delays, so much so it's even spilling back onto Highway 1 1 off Hastings, and you're seeing extra slowdowns happening when west approaching the ironworkers, mixed in with regular weekend volume, and to and from the line gate also busy. So just a heads up, nothing crazy, but definitely a few things to keep in mind. 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And now to the weather forecast for today. It's a mix of sun and cloud with a high of 22 and a low down to 14. Tomorrow, mainly sunny, high 22, a low of 16. Monday, a mix of sun and cloud again with a high of 23 and a low of 13. But sun shining on Tuesday, high 23, a low of 14. And Wednesday, again with a mix of sun and cloud, a high of 22, a low of 11. Right now in Vancouver, it's mostly cloudy and 16 degrees.
22: Welcome back. I'm David Natalini. The death toll from the twin earthquakes in Venezuela has now risen to more than 2,600. Crews continue to try and find those beneath rubble, and Chef Jose Andreas with the World Central Kitchen is helping feed survivors and first responders.
6: We're going to be here many weeks, probably many months, but the local NGOs, many of them, are doing an exceptional job, and those are the type of organizations all of us we're going to have to keep supporting for the long run.
22: Nearly 40,000 people are still listed as missing. Meanwhile, Venezuela's interim president is defending her government's earthquake response.
8: Venezuela's acting president, Delcy Rodriguez, has fired back amid widespread criticism of her government's response to last Wednesday's devastating earthquakes.
9: After the earthquake, I mean the Venezuelan state as a whole, sprang into action immediately. The first thing we did just a few hours after it happened was to issue a decree establishing a joint chiefs of staff to address this emergency situation.
8: Critics have argued that authorities reacted too slowly and have suggested that the true death toll is far higher than the government has revealed. There have also been suggestions that the country's poorly built social housing compounded the disaster.
9: 80% of the buildings that collapsed were privately developed. I'm not going to blame either social housing projects or private developments at this point, because the truth is that there was a double earthquake, and it was the most intense and severe double earthquake on record.
10: Erica Natividad, City News.
22: Despite extreme heat, U.S. President Donald Trump said his speech at the National Mall would go on as planned.
11: A flashy celebration of fireworks and flyovers by President Trump at Mount Rushmore in South Dakota. His new Air Force One, gifted by the Qatar government, flying past the crowd celebrating America's 250th birthday, not once, but twice. Trump then taking the stage at the base of the National Memorial.
24: We mark 250 years of glorious independence.
11: And shortly before his speech, Trump posting video depicting a gilded Mount Rushmore with his face next to Abraham Lincoln.
22: That was ABC's Rena Roy reporting. And from the outfits to the decorations, we have all you need to know about Taylor Swift's wedding at Madison Square Garden last night.
26: If you were not one of the 1,000 guests invited to Taylor Swift and Travis Kelce's wedding, shake it off, because we have got all of the wedding details for you. There was a huge sign outside of Madison Square Garden that said just T and T married. As for the wedding ceremony looks, the couple was dressed in custom Christian Dior, Jonathan Anderson's first time designing a custom gown for a celebrity as big as Taylor Swift. They wore Christian Louboutin shoes, and she was in Cartier jewelry. In New York, Sophie Flay, ABC News.
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7: I'm Chris McCusker. 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It's already happening, and it's thanks to a $7 million agritech accelerator known as Harvest. Mike Dorrington is director and head of food and industrial biotechnology at Ontario Genomics.
12: Harvest is a program that we are leading along with our partners at Genome Prairie and Genome Alberta. And it's a funding program dedicated to kind of startup and scale-up size companies who are working on biotechnologies that will help improve the economic potential of Canada's agriculture sector while also improving the environmental impact of those activities as well.
7: Now, one of the nine startups picked is Chinova Bioworks, which upcycles mushroom scraps to create a natural preservative for the food and beverage industry.
12: The cool thing about biology, right, is it has evolved over billions of years to really use every resource available to it to create, you know, basically everything that we see around us. And so we are now able to take advantage of that through things like enzymes or even engineering bacteria or fungi.
7: With your Weekend Business Report, I'm Chris McCusker.
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22: Hello there, and thank you for joining us. It's Saturday, July 4th, and I'm David Natalini. In Vancouver, mostly cloudy. We're sitting at 16 degrees. And here's what's making news right now.
16: Team Canada back in action this morning where they take on Morocco in the round of 16 of the FIFA World Cup. Fans downtown Vancouver here to witness this historic game.
22: Fire crews had to use chainsaws while responding to a fire this morning on the downtown east side.
17: Tragedy for a Richmond mother. The woman whose son was the captain of the sunken ship says he told her about the poor conditions on the boat before it went down.
22: And conservation officers are relocating a black bear after it was seen wandering through Vancouver yesterday.
18: It's Canada and Morocco meeting in the round of 16. Canadians will face Eugene at Matt Bailey Stadium. Sports at 45.
22: But first, it's 10:31. And now over to the Rogers Xfinity Internet Traffic Center. Here's Sydney Parker.
0: Thank you, David. Starting downtown Vancouver, keep in mind that there is still the closure for FIFA of Pacific Boulevard between Campy and Quebec. There is also the pedestrian zone on Granville between Davie and Georgia, which that closure has been extended to the end of summer. Really busy around the P&E FIFA fan zone on Renfrew, Hastings, as well as McGill and Dundas. So much so, it's affecting Highway 1, which is already busy westbound approach to the ironworkers, but just adding to the delay. To and from the Lionsgate, also quite busy right now, so just a heads up, especially on the downtown side. And then there's a stall inside the Massey Tunnel, southbound at the very south end. It's got the right lane blocked, so you're busy out of Richmond from the golf club off the 99. And there's another stall coming out of Richmond into Delta on the 91 southbound or eastbound right before the Yanisus Channel Bridge. So in that big bend, it's got the right lane blocked, so make sure you move over to the left a little bit sooner than later because it'll come up on you quickly. And the Queensborough Bridge is the bump at the south end holding up traffic, plus maintenance on the stall of Awesome. You're now just starting to see delays on the south Chapman side. At the north end, it's pretty minor. It's definitely still a good route to take, and that's the first time we've seen delays. They're only out here until 2 o'clock this afternoon. Out in the valley, there's ongoing work, Highway 1 to 232, so you're seeing a bit of a slowdown there, and a traffic pattern change on Highway 1 through Abbotsford, also causing minor delays. Otherwise, you're looking great throughout the Lower Mainland. No other major problems to talk about. If there's anything that we're missing, let us know, and I'll finish off with this road work on the Vancouver-Burnaby border, boundary just north of Kingsway, so you're seeing heavy delays mostly on the northbound side. Traffic is for Combined Comfort Systems. 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And now to the weather forecast for today. You're seeing a mix of sun and cloud, a high of 22, a low of 14. Tomorrow, mainly sunny with a high of 22 and a low of 16. And Monday, a mix of sun and cloud with a high of 23, a low of 13. Right now in Vancouver, it's mostly cloudy and 16 degrees.
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22: Well, Vancouver soccer fans are glued to screens across the city as Canada faces off against Morocco in the FIFA World Cup. Fans are anxiously awaiting the winner of today's game as it'll decide who's heading to the quarterfinals. Our Anthony Atanasov joins us live from the Granville Strip. Anthony, how are you doing down there?
2: Having an absolute blast, and you know what? I'm still pinching myself, checking the time, and yes, it is 10:30 in the morning. I've been here since 8 a.m., just a sea of red covering the Granville Strip. So many fans of both countries here to cheer on their teams in the round of 16. A historic game, David, we have to mention. It's a point to really run home. I've spoken to fans, and they know exactly how important this game is for Canada, for Canadian sports history in that matter, to be in the round of 16, currently holding their own against Morocco. We're in about the 30th minute, still 0-0, a team that's 7th best in the world, so it's quite an accomplishment to even be here. Fans know it. The atmosphere here is just incredible. I really wish you and Jim could be here to witness it. It's been present since here at 8 in the morning. It's just a lot of fun being out here. There's so much love, so much noise, but because it is a close game, fans are currently glued to their screens, reacting to every pass, every shot, or any challenge. I'll have more updates from the Granville Strip coming up at the top of the hour. Live from Granville, I'm Anthony Atanasov.
22: Thank you very much, Anthony. Have fun out there. With the Granville Street pedestrian zone staying in place for a few more weeks after FIFA, our Joe Sadowski is hearing what business owners think of the extension.
3: During the World Cup, tens of thousands of people have flooded Granville Street, creating an unforgettable atmosphere. With only a few weeks left of football festivities, Vancouver City Council has extended the pedestrian-only pilot for the rest of the summer, 7 weeks after the final whistle.
4: We know what it's been like for the last few years, and we don't want to go back there. So I think this is a huge step in the right direction.
3: William Donnellan with the Shamrock Storehouse says the pedestrian zone has been a huge contributor to nightlife success. Donnellan expects that after the tournament, the enthusiasm and sales will carry through the summer.
4: I think it's going to really benefit the area, the local economy, and the residents of Vancouver.
3: Joe Sadowski, City News, Vancouver.
22: Well, was it a bust or a boost hosting the World Cup in Toronto? Arafia Ba is reviewing some new data that offers us a look into whether key industries in the city saw more revenue thanks to FIFA.
6: Processing payment company Moneris released new data looking at key categories in Toronto and how they fared during the first few weeks of the global soccer tournament. It found that from June 12th to 26th, total spending, both foreign and domestic, at restaurants and bars, for example, was up only 3% compared to roughly the same time last year. Rohit Giri, the owner of Falcha Fusion near Parliament in Wellesley, says he hasn't seen more customers than usual during the tournament so far.
15: They enjoy like watching the games and like the restaurant. We didn't have any screens here. Mm-hmm. That might be the reason for like.
6: Afia Ba, City News, Toronto.
22: Vancouver Fire says no one was injured after a blaze outside a convenience store today. Crews were called out to the store this morning on East Hastings and Columbia Street. Assistant Fire Chief Greg Gelsbeck says crews arrived to find smoke and flames on the side of the building.
19: The building has plywood on the side, and it was in between the actual structure itself and the plywood that has been affixed to the building to cover the windows.
22: He says the fire spread into the basement, so crews had to use chainsaws to cut the plywood off the building. Gelsbeck adds, while the cause is under investigation, this is suspected to have been a fire set by someone to keep warm. A mother from Richmond is left heartbroken. Our Kyle Benning reports she's come forward as a parent of one of the missing people from a boat sinking in the Strait of Georgia.
17: It's been a devastating week for Ashley Lynn, the Richmond mother identifying her son, Chen Ming, as the captain of the fishing boat that sank off the coast of YVR on Sunday. She says her 23-year-old son told her about the state of disrepair on board, including the side door being broken. The 30-foot ship was being operated by a company called Top Fishing, or Hai Sung in Mandarin. RCMP has spent several days searching for the vessel and six crew who have presumably drowned. Four people were rescued by a pair of sailors shortly after the boat sank. Initial reports suggest the crew was not wearing flotation devices. I'm Kyle Benning.
22: Reaction continues to pour in over a plan to build an oil pipeline to BC's coast. Ottawa has committed to uphold the tanker ban and to take on any financial risks for any spills from the proposed pipeline. Now, this is welcome news to Chief Marilyn Slett with the Heiltsuk Nation, whose community relies on the water.
8: We have been supporting this type of measure for at least five decades, and we had members there in the late 70s talking about what the impacts would be, talking about if an oil spill happened in our territory, that it would finish us.
22: The proposed pipeline would run northeast of Edmonton and end in a terminal in Delta. Interior Health is warning residents in and around 100 Mile House of some upcoming closures at their hospital. The ER will be closed from 11 p.m. tonight until 8 p.m. Sunday and 7 a.m. to 8 p.m. on Monday. Those needing emergency care are asked to go to Caribou Memorial Hospital in Williams Lake. The health authority says it recognizes that these changes may have a significant impact on the community, and all other services at 100 Mile District General will run as normal. And Vancouver police say a bear seen wandering around the city yesterday has been tranquilized and taken away. Police issued a warning yesterday saying a bear was spotted near Ormadale Street and Vanessa Avenue. In an email, conservation officers say a black bear was safely captured and ear-tagged. They say there were no reports of aggressive behavior and the animal will be relocated to a wilderness area. In 30 seconds, your 1130 News Radio Border Report. It's 1039.
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0: Thanks, David. If you're heading southbound into the States right now, it's really busy. The Peace Arch crossing about an hour 10 to an hour 40 minute wait. To the Pakawi route, at least an hour 20 to a 2 hour wait. Aldergrove is much more quiet, 20 to 40. And Sumas, a nice and quiet 10, 20 minute wait heading south. North into Canada, the wait times are not nearly as busy. Peace Arch, a quiet 510. The truck route, Aldergrove and Sumas are all 510s heading north as well. You can find the latest border wait times anytime at vancouver.citynews.ca/border.
22: Thank you very much. Up next, your traffic and weather. It's now 10:40.
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22: 11:30 news time is 10:41. And now back over to the traffic center. Here's Sydney Parker.
0: Thank you, David. I'm looking for an update out of the Massey Tunnel. I think the stall might have already moved on. It was southbound at the south end of the right lane, but the front of the line's starting to improve. So once you get past the north end of the tunnel, it does open up. But volume at the back of the line is still very slow. You're backed up solid from the golf club, but delays really start at Blundell. So a heads up, it's still quite busy out here. And then over on or approaching the Alex Fraser Bridge out of Richmond on the Richmond Delta border, there's a stall in the 91 southbound or eastbound right before the Anacostia Channel Bridge. It's got the right lane blocked off, so it's in that big bend. So you want to definitely move over to the left sooner than later just because it comes up on you quickly. And then the Queensborough Bridge has those metal plates at the south end holding up traffic. Maintenance taking place on the stall of Wassam southbound. It's only affecting southbound traffic, and you do have traffic control on scene. You're only just seeing a minor delay at the very north end, so really nothing major. Out in the valley, ongoing work, Highway 1 at 232 causing light slowdowns, and Highway 1 through Abbotsford, a traffic pattern change also affecting you. In Vancouver, Granville between 57th and 70th, there's multiple spots of roadwork through that stretch. And then downtown, Pacific Boulevard still closed in between Cambie and Quebec for FIFA, and that should reopen in the next couple weeks, but they have extended the Granville pedestrian zone, so that's going to remain closed in between Davie and Georgia until the end of the summer. Around the P&E FIFA fan zone, you're seeing heavy delays on routes like Renfrew, Dundas, Hastings, and McGill. So just a heads up, it's been really busy trying to get to and from. You're probably better off taking transit. And then to and from the Lionsgate Bridge, really heavy delays out of downtown right now. Plus, Happy One westbound approaching the Ironworkers a bit slow, but actually a lot of that is the FIFA fan zone. So definitely enjoy if you're attending. Otherwise, you're looking good throughout the Lower Mainland, just those problems I've mentioned. Traffic is for Central City Fun Park, BC's largest indoor fun park with bowling, laser tag, mini golf, roller skating, family go-karts, and a giant arcade. Central City Fun Park in Surrey. And now to the weather for today, a mix of sun and cloud, high 22, low 14. Tomorrow, mainly sunny, high 22, low 16. And Monday, a mix of sun and cloud, high 23, low 13. Right now in Vancouver, mostly cloudy and 16 degrees.
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22: Hello there. My name is David Natalini, and here's what's making news right now. We're 45 minutes into today's FIFA World Cup match between Canada and Morocco. Fans have filled local bars and restaurants in Vancouver to watch the game. A fire on the downtown east side has damaged the side of a local convenience store. And coming up after sports, Swift fans, listen up. We have all you need to know about Taylor Swift's wedding last night. And now from Sportsnet Radio, here's Randolph Fairbairn.
29: At the World Cup, two matches in the round of 16 are on the docket. It's starting off with Canada taking on Morocco in Houston. They're in the 35th minute. They are scoreless. The winner moves on to face the winner of match two. That is France meeting Paraguay at 2 o'clock in Philadelphia. One game on the docket in the CFL. The BC Lions will be in Kelowna to meet the West Division leading Edmonton Elks. The Elks are undefeated at 3-0. The Lions have yet to win and sit at 0-3. The kick in Kelowna goes at 4 o'clock. The Canadians play game 5 of their series with Eugene at Nat Bailey Stadium. They've split the first four. First pitch in Game 5 is at 5:05. The Blue Jays will go in Game 2 of their three-game series in Seattle against the Mariners. They won the opener 2-0. It starts at 1:10. You can watch it on Sportsnet. At Wimbledon in the women's doubles, Canadian Gabby Dabrowski and Luisa Stefanie won their second-round match in straight sets 6-4, 6-2. They move on to the round of 16. They'll play Monday. Felix Auger-Aliassime onto the round of 16. He'll face Alejandro Davidovich Fokina tomorrow morning. The Whitecaps continue their World Cup break. They'll return to action Wednesday in leg one of the Canadian Championship against Calgary FC. MLS play will start July 16th against Chicago. The Rise are out on the road to meet the Montreal Roses at 12:30. And from the British Grand Prix, Kimi Antonelli won the sprint race and he takes the pole. The race goes tomorrow at 7 a.m. From the Sports Center, I'm Randolph Fairbairn.
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18: This is 1130 News Radio. Hello there, I'm Jim Benny. Canada's men's rugby team will be playing their inaugural match in the World Rugby Nations Cup today. Our Elliot Knopp reports are taking on Spain at Edmonton's Clark Stadium.
23: Team Canada's captain says this tournament gives the Canadian team another crack at international opponents. A big deal for the squad looking to climb up the international rankings and evolve how their game stacks up against different brands of rugby. For Dewald Kotze, born in South Africa and raised in Edmonton, it's another chance to play in front of his hometown.
24: Anytime you get to represent your

0: Dura had a chance to speak with the team in Ontario.
1: Avalyn Chu, Catherine Sutherland, and Chloe Fiore all call the GTA home and have been training as a trio for nearly 2 years at the Oakville Gymnastics Club. We spoke with them while training in the gym Friday morning, where they described it as an honor and were particularly happy about delivering one of their strongest performances ever in a competition while representing Canada.
2: Our balance routine is probably like the best balance routine we've ever done, and our dynamic was also pretty good.
3: Yeah, we felt good about our routines, and it was probably the best routines we performed this season, so I'm really happy.
4: A feeling like that what you've been training for, that you've been working so hard for, like, paid off, that it's had a purpose.
1: Beyond physical excellence, competitors must hone their emotional stamina and a lightning fast sense of the surroundings. David Zura, City News, Oakville.
0: And an art exhibit at the Royal Alberta Museum in Edmonton tells tales of death from around the world. It's in a room at the museum with pitch black walls and ravens hanging from the ceiling. Displays show how different cultures celebrate those who have died and how even animals cherish their species. Sydney's here with an update on traffic in just a moment. We have traffic and weather together on the ones. 11:30 news time, 10:50.
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8: 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My name is Sydney Parker. Starting over on the Richmond Delta border, there is a stall on the 91 southbound or eastbound right before the Yemassis Channel Bridge. So in that loop there, it's got the right lane blocked off. You're not really seeing much of a delay being caused by this, but you want to move over to the left earlier than later just to keep yourself and everybody safe on those roads because it'll come up on you quick. The Queensborough Bridge is the bump at the south end holding up traffic, so you're seeing that minor delay. And they are doing maintenance on the stall of Wasm today on the southbound side, but you're not seeing any slowdowns whatsoever. Out in the valley, ongoing work on Highway 132 plus a traffic pattern change on Highway 1 through Abbotsford, so you'll run into some minor slowdowns out in the valley, but nothing major. There's roadwork in Vancouver, Granville between 57th and 70th in multiple spots, and downtown Vancouver, still a closure for FIFA Pacific Boulevard from Cambie to Quebec, so a heads up there. And the Granville pedestrian zone between Davie and Georgia is now going to be closed until the end of summer by Labor Day weekend, so get used to that. And the P&E FIFA fan zone, very busy trying to get to and from Hastings, Renfrew, McGill, Dundas, all seeing heavy delays, so much so it's even spilling back onto Highway 1 off Hastings, and you're seeing extra slowdowns Highway 1 west approaching the Ironworkers mixed in with regular weekend volume, and to and from the Lions Gate also busy. So just a heads up, nothing crazy, but definitely a few things to keep in mind. 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And now to the weather forecast for today. It's a mix of sun and cloud with a high of 22 and a low down to 14. Tomorrow, mainly sunny, high 22, a low of 16. Monday, a mix of sun and cloud again with a high of 23 and a low of 13, but sun shining on Tuesday, high 23, low of 14, and Wednesday again with a mix of sun and cloud, a high of 22, a low of 11. Right now in Vancouver, it's mostly cloudy and 16 degrees.
0: 11:30 news time, 10:53. Hello, I'm Jim Benny. There's renewed hope in the fight against an Ebola outbreak in the Democratic Republic of Congo. The World Health Organization says a trial of potential treatments is now underway.
9: The Bundibugyo strain, which is behind the more than 1,400 cases and nearly 440 deaths in the country, currently has no approved vaccine or treatment. There have also been 20 confirmed cases in neighboring Uganda, leading to two deaths. The clinical trial, which could take months to complete and includes more than 1,000 patients, will evaluate two treatments. It's being sponsored by the WHO and coordinated by research scientists in the DRC, Belgium, and the UK.
10: We estimate that a minimum of 500 participants will allow us to obtain the expected results. This will enable us to carry out a thorough analysis to determine which treatment works best. And with that, we

0: will be better equipped to treat patients who are infected and to be better prepared for future outbreaks.
1: The DRC has recorded an average of 38 new confirmed cases a day over the past 2 weeks, according to the WHO. The outbreak began in May, but had gone undetected for some time. Health officials say that lag resulted in the spread of the virus outpacing efforts to contain it.
2: Erica Natividad, City News.
3: More than 2,600 people have been confirmed dead in the devastating twin earthquakes that rocked Venezuela. CNN's Stefano Pozzebon reports that frustration is mounting over the government's response.
4: Today, for example, it is the first day that the government publishes a written memorandum with all the latest statistics. They told us, for example, today that at least 2,630 people have been killed. It is the first time that we, as journalists accredited here to work in Venezuela, are receiving this type of information on our phones, written in a statement. All of the previous death toll were communicated just by speaking to the national media and the public broadcaster here in Venezuela. You can see that there is a sense of the state still very much under shock by the magnitude of the earthquakes and trying to come up with some solutions with the difficulties of being Venezuela, which is a country that has gone through an economics and social collapse not many people can actually imagine in the last 10 to 15 years.
3: About 40,000 people remain unaccounted for. And yes, there was a wedding in New York last night.
5: Taylor Swift's brother, Austin, he served as man of honor. Jason Kelsey, Travis's brother, he served as best man. And Adam Sandler, he officiated the wedding. Now, our George Stephanopoulos, he was inside, and he says ceremony was great. And in true 4th of July spirit, the couple gave a huge gift to America, donating $26 million to 20 charities. A wedding favor so many can benefit from. In New York, Sophie Fleck, ABC News.
3: We've got business coming up in just a moment. This is 1130 News Radio.
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3: 11:30 news time, 10:59. We have the hour's top stories coming up. Of course, it's 250th birthday of our friends to the south. So for our American listeners, and we have quite a number of them, actually, happy birthday down there. The big event, of course, that everybody follows is the Nathan's Hot Dog Eating Contest. And the women's event has wrapped up.
19: Mickey Sudo is our big winner. She ate 38.75 dogs. There are at least 5,000 people here. It's just incredible. It's not just New Yorkers here. These are people from all over the country who have made this a part of their tradition. Just incredible to have witnessed this for the first time in person.
3: Isn't that something? 38¾ hot dogs she ate. The men's event, I guess, is taking place a little bit later on. Joey Chestnut, the perennial favorite, is there. So no doubt we'll have updates for you. 11:30 news time, 11 o'clock.
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3: Good morning. It's Saturday, July 4th. I'm Jim Benny. In Vancouver right now, it's 15 degrees, partly sunny, and here's what's happening right now.
20: The FIFA World Cup round of 16 kicking off with Canada taking on Morocco. Crowds of fans taking on downtown Vancouver.
3: Here's what one business owner on the Granville Strip is saying.
21: It's going to really benefit the area.
3: He's talking about the extension of the pedestrian zone until the Labor Day weekend.
22: Tragedy for a Richmond mother. The woman whose son was the captain of the sunken ship says he told her about the poor conditions on the boat before it went down.
3: A basement fire this morning in the downtown east side. No one was hurt. It was in a convenience store on Hastings with apartments on the second floor.
23: It's win or go home for Team Canada as they are facing Morocco in the round of 16 in Houston. The Lions will take on the Elks looking for their first win. Sports at 15.
3: It's one of the most ambitious workplace health initiatives ever. Chris McCusker has that on Business at 26. 11:30 news time, 11:01. Now to the 11:30 Rogers Xfinity Internet Traffic Center and Sydney Parker.
24: Thank you, Jim. If you are downtown Vancouver, keep in mind that Pacific's still closed between Cambie and Quebec for FIFA. It should reopen in the next couple weeks. And then there's also the Granville pedestrian zone. Granville closed between Davie and Georgia. And that is now extended until the end of summer. And then around the P&E FIFA fan zone, still very busy on McGill, Renfrew, and Hastings. It has gotten better, but it's still quite slow in the area. So a heads up there. And then to and from the Lions Gate is busy, but nothing out of the ordinary. There's also the roadwork along Granville between 57th and 70th in multiple spots. And there was a stall in the Massey Tunnel, stop at the south end, but I'm pretty sure it has been cleared. Volume just seems to be recovering. You're still busy all the way down from Blundell's where the slowdowns start, but it's not as dense as it once was, and it opens up by the time you hit the north end of the tunnel. And yeah, DriveBC has confirmed that it's cleared, so that's good news. They have also confirmed that they cleared the stall on the 91 that was just before the Anstis Channel Bridge, so eastbound or southbound. It was in the right lane for a while, but it's now gone. So no longer something you have to worry about, which is definitely good news. What's left is there's still the bump on the south end of the Queensborough Bridge holding up traffic, plus maintenance on the Stalawasam on the southbound side, hardly affecting traffic. And Highway 1 in the Valley at 232, ongoing work, plus a traffic pattern change on Highway 1 through Abbotsford. So definitely a heads up on those. 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And now to the weather forecast for today. Mix of sun and cloud with a high of 22, a low of 14. Tomorrow, mainly sunny, a high of 22, a low of 16. And then for Monday, a mix of sun and cloud, a high of 23, a low of 13. Right now in Vancouver, mostly cloudy and 16 degrees.
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3: Canada and Morocco are running up and down the pitch against each other in another round of 16 this morning. It's a crucial game in this tournament, with a winner making it through to the quarterfinals. Let's go live to the Granville Strip now. 11:30's Anthony Atanasoff. And Anthony, give us an idea of how the fans are doing down there.
0: It's something you just got to be here to witness. The vibes and atmosphere have been insane here since 8 a.m. Definitely the busiest I've seen here in my 32 years. Fans have been here since 8 a.m. loud, blaring their horns with signages, trying to get a seat at a bar and a restaurant to watch this game. Now, the crowds have certainly basically doubled since then, but it's an extremely close match. Still 0-0 against a team that's seventh in the world, the likes of two-time Champions League winner Ashraf Hakimi on that team. So the energy is still there, but it hasn't quieted it down just a tad. It's really only because they're so concentrated on those screens, the ones standing in the hundreds, almost petrified, frozen, as they watch this historic game. And it really is, Jim. Every challenge, every pass, every touch, fans are reacting like it's a goal. It's such an accomplishment for Team Canada to be even here in the round of 16, really holding their own. Now halftime, fans catching their breath, awaiting a nail-biting second half, Jim. Live on the Granville Strip, I'm Anthony Atanasoff.
3: 32 years. Yeah. 11:05 now at 11:30 News Radio. Let's give you more on the story now. We've been talking about the Granville Street pedestrian zone. It's going to be extended until 7 weeks after the World Cup. We've got reaction.
1: At the Rock Shop experience, the World Cup has not yet translated to a spike in sales, but owner Ashif Suleiman says he's fully on board with the car-free zone.
2: I think if they're going to extend it all the way until Labor Day, that's going to be great for business. Because, you know, a lot of the locals will be coming down again, spending time downtown, and hopefully coming in and picking up a shirt or two.
1: Mayor Ken Sims says the extension will cost roughly $500,000 per week, and that's split between sanitation, traffic, and policing, and added a grant for downtown's Business Improvement Association, and the grand total comes to $4.75 million for taxpayers.
4: Joe Sadowski, City News, Vancouver.
3: Well, new data from Ineris finds that between June 12th and 26th, total spending in Toronto restaurants for FIFA was up only 3% compared with last year. We've asked about this with Melina Stanova with Restaurants Canada.
5: But Manera's data also found that foreign spending at restaurants and bars during the same time period last month was up by 34% compared to the same time last year.
25: You might be seeing more of a replacement of traffic rather than an increase in traffic during this period.
5: There also appeared to be more accommodation available when the tournament started. Numbers from the Greater Toronto Hotel Association showing hotel occupancy in the third week of June was at 72%, down from 86% last year. Last year, the city spending $380 million to host six matches, with reassurances often heard that there will be a big economic payoff down the road.
25: Afia Baugh, City News, Toronto.
3: A fire that may have been set by someone trying to keep warm has caused a bit of damage to a convenience store. The store along Hastings near Columbia had apartments above it. The fire appears to have got between the side of the building and plywood to cover windows to the basement. Here's Assistant Fire Chief Craig Gelsbury.
26: I got into the basement of the structure. So crews had to use chainsaws to cut the plywood off the exterior.
3: No one was hurt. The family of the captain whose boat sunk last weekend off Sea Island has identified him as one of the six still missing. 11:30's Kyle Benning has the latest on the search for her missing son.
22: Richmond's Ashley Lynn says her 23-year-old son, Chen Ming, is among those feared drowned. He was the captain of the ship that went down off the coast near YVR, leaving the 10-person crew scrambling. Six people, including Ming, remain missing. Lynn and Ming's girlfriend, Haley Lee, did an interview with the Canadian press in Mandarin, where they say the side door of the 30-foot ship was broken. RCMP recovery teams have spent several days searching for the boat using sonar to try and find it. I'm Kyle Benning.
3: Coastal First Nations in BC are pleased with a move to uphold the tanker ban. However, concerns remain as the federal government moves toward a proposed pipeline from Alberta to BC. Chief Marilyn Slett with the Heiltsuk Nation says their members have been talking about the impacts of an oil spill since the 70s.
27: We rely upon a healthy ocean for our way of life, our sustenance, for a sustainable economy. Some of our members harvest up to 60% of their food from the ocean.
3: Environmental advocates are also sharing concerns about the impact a potential spill could have on wildlife and the environment. Alberta Premier Danielle Smith says her province has now formally submitted a proposed route for the pipeline, which would end in Delta. The ER at 100 Mile House's hospital is closing for two nights this week. Interior Health says the first one starts tonight at 11 until 8 Sunday night. Then on Monday, it'll close from 7 until 8 p.m. The health authority does not specify what is causing the closures, but they're often prompted by staffing shortages. You might notice some picket signs in front of VGH next Tuesday. Nurses are on strike. BC Nurses Union is pressing for improvements to their contract. Negotiations resume on Monday. Conservation officers had to pick up a black bear wandering through Vancouver yesterday. Police say the animal was seen near Ormadale Street and Van Ness. There's a video shared with 1130 News Radio showing an officer following a bear as it walks through a residential area. The bear has been tranquilized and taken away. 30 seconds later from now, your 1130 News Radio Ferry Report.
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24: Thank you, Jim. 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And then Horseshoe Bay to Langdale, your next up is the 1210. 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
3: Got some closures out there. That's coming up in a moment. Traffic and weather together on the ones. 1130 News Time, 1110.
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24: Thank you, Jim. The Massey Tunnel recovering nicely after an earlier stall. You just have some minor delays southbound through the tube, but it looks like it'll be fully cleared within the next few 10 minutes here. So just a heads up. Out in the Fraser Valley, there's ongoing work, Highway 1 through Abbotsford, as well as Highway 1 at 232. So expect extra slowdowns there. Although right now you're fine. Same with crossing the Stalawasim on the southbound side. They're doing maintenance, although it is not affecting traffic at all at the moment. So more just something to keep in mind. Queensborough Bridge has the metal plates sticking up at the south end, so you're seeing those slowdowns. And then in Vancouver, they're set up doing road work along Granville in between 57th and 70th in multiple spots. There's also the closure of Pacific Boulevard downtown between Cambie and Quebec. So definitely avoid that. It should reopen in the next couple weeks, though, as the tournament's wrapping up here in Vancouver. However, the Granville pedestrian zone between Davie and Georgia, that's going to remain closed until the end of summer. They've extended it. It's still very busy around the P&E FIFA fan zone on Hastings and Renfrew, but a lot of it has died down. It's much better than it was earlier. You're seeing some delays, Highway 1 West approaching the Ironworkers, as well as going to and from the Lions Gate, but it's actually better than it usually is. So you're not looking too bad throughout the Lower Mainland right now. And if there's any stalls or collisions that we're missing, let us know at pound or star 1130. Traffic is for Lazy Boy. 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Long live the lazy in North Van, Coquitlam, Richmond, and Langley. And now to the weather forecast for today. You're going to see a mix of sun and cloud with a high of 22, a low of 14. Tomorrow, mainly sunny, a high of 22, a low of 16. And on Monday, a mix of sun and cloud, a high of 23, a low of 13. Right now in Vancouver, it's partly cloudy and now warm, 18 degrees.
3: 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Many bike riders will be wearing, well, nothing but body paint this afternoon. The annual World Naked Bike Ride has returned to Vancouver in support of human-powered transportation. The group will have their buns to the sun at Sunset Beach before making their way through the city. So they're at the beach at noon. The ride starts at 2. After the ride, a celebratory picnic will be held. Coming up in sports, World Cup update. The Lions are playing this afternoon. 11:30 News Time, 11:13.
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3: 18 degrees in downtown Vancouver and mostly sunny. Hello, I'm Jim Benny. And here's what's happening right now at the Fan Zone of the PNE. They're watching Canada and Morocco. Our Anthony Atanasoff will be reporting live from the pedestrian zone downtown. The parents of a man missing after a boat sank last weekend off Sea Island says he told them about the craft's state of disrepair. And coming up after sports, why Métis are not happy with the Alberta-BC pipeline plans. 11:30 news time, 11:15. Now from Sportsnet 650, home of the Canucks. Here's Randall Fairbairn.
16: At the World Cup, two matches in the round of 16 are on the docket. It's starting with Canada taking on Morocco in Houston. They're into the second half and are scoreless. The winner moves on to face the winner of match two. That has France squaring off against Paraguay at 2 o'clock in Philadelphia. One game on the schedule in the CFL, the Edmonton Elks set to take on the BC Lions in Kelowna. It's a battle of opposites. The Lions are 0-3, while the Elks sit in first in the West at 3-0. The kick is at 4 o'clock. The Vancouver Canadiens go in game 5 of their series with Eugene at Nat Bailey Stadium. They've split the first four. The first pitch in game 5 is at 5:05. The Blue Jays go in game 2 of their 3-game series in Seattle. They won the opener 2-0. Starts at 1:10, and you can watch it on Sportsnet. At Wimbledon, Felix Auger-Aliassime onto the round of 16. He will face Alejandro Davidovich Fokina tomorrow morning. And in women's doubles, Canadian Gabby Dabrowski and Luisa Stefani won their second round match in straight sets 6-4, 6-2 to move on to the round of 16. They'll play Monday. The Whitecaps continue their World Cup break. They'll return to action on Wednesday and then July 13th in legs 1 and 2 of the Canadian Championship against Calgary FC. MLS play will start July 16th against Chicago. From the British Grand Prix, Kimi Antonelli won the sprint race. Lewis Hamilton finished second. Antonelli also took the pole with Charles Leclerc second, Lewis Hamilton third. The race goes tomorrow at 7 a.m. From the Sports Center, I'm Randolph Fairbairn.
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31: 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As plans move forward for a pipeline to BC, Métis leaders in Alberta say they have not been consulted, arguing they're not getting the same level of cooperation from the Alberta government as they do from Ottawa. Our Darcy Ropchan is speaking with Andrea Sandmeyer with the Otipemisiwak Métis government.
32: The president of one of the province's oldest Métis governments says while they are in favor of pipeline development, they weren't consulted by Alberta's government on becoming partners on pipeline plans announced along with Ottawa Thursday. The province's Ministry of Indigenous Relations telling me they've done their due diligence in consulting with First Nations and Métis groups in the province, adding that the minister, quote, has been meeting with First Nations and Métis communities in British Columbia and Alberta since late 2025 and has personally engaged with over 40 Indigenous communities. But Sandmeyer tells me meetings on the pipeline never happened.
0: After that meeting, we actually sent a proposal or a practical made in Alberta solution with the Otipemisiwak Métis government and the government of Alberta on an interim consultation protocol that was, that was proposed to them months ago, and we haven't heard a thing.
32: Darcy Ropjan, City News, Edmonton.
31: And Canada's UN ambassador, David Lametti, says the Trump administration is hindering work at the United Nations on advancing equality.
1: Lametti tells the Canadian press the U.S. is taking an obstructionist and cantankerous approach to women's rights, LGBTQ plus rights, and climate change. He says the U.S. delegation at the UN has more recently focused on shared priorities that don't center on human rights, such as Haiti's gang crisis. Canada is preparing its bid for the UN Human Rights Council, which gears up this fall. Prime Minister Mark Carney has been criticized for supporting the U.S. war in Iran and for not calling out American actions. Lisa Laporte, The Canadian Press.
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24: Rogers Xfinity Internet Traffic Center. My name is Sydney Parker. Starting over at the Massey Tunnel, almost fully cleared after an earlier stall on the southbound side. It's gone and out of the way. You just still have some light slowdowns as you work your way through the tube. It should be gone in the next few minutes here. And then over on the Queensboro Bridge, there's still those metal plates at the south end holding up traffic. So you're seeing some slowdowns there. The Salawasan Bridge, they're doing maintenance today on the southbound side just until 2 p.m. this afternoon. They'll be back tomorrow, though. And either way, it's not causing any delays right now. Just something to look out for. Out in the Fraser Valley, Highway 1 at 232, ongoing work in Langley, and a traffic pattern change on Highway 1 through Abbotsford, but not seeing delays at the moment. Still very busy around the P&E FIFA fan zone, including on Hastings and Renfrew, but it's a lot better than it was earlier. Most people have settled in to watch the game, so definitely enjoy. And then downtown Vancouver, you still have a FIFA closure of Pacific Boulevard from Cambie to Quebec, and that is supposed to wrap up in the next couple weeks here, but they have extended the Granville pedestrian zone, so Granville going to stay closed between Davie and Georgia all the way until the end of summer now. You're seeing some slowdowns to and from the line Gate and Highway 1 westbound approach in the Ironworkers, but honestly better than it typically is. And there's some road work on the Vancouver-Burnaby border boundary just north of Kingsway, so look out for those lane closures and delays as well. And road work along Granville between 57th and 70th in Vancouver, they're set up in multiple spots. Traffic is for Central City Fun Park, BC's largest indoor fun park with bowling, laser tag, mini golf, roller skating, family go-karts, and a giant arcade, Central City Fun Park in Surrey. And out of the weather forecast for today, it is a mix of sun and cloud, high of 22, a low of 14. Tomorrow, mainly sunny, high 22, a low of 16. And for Monday, a mix of sun and cloud with a high of 23, low of 13. Tuesday is sunny, high 23, low 14. And Wednesday, a mix of sun and cloud, a high 22, a low down to 11. Right now in Vancouver, it's partly cloudy and 18 degrees.
31: Welcome back. I'm David Natalini. The death toll from the twin earthquakes in Venezuela has now risen to more than 2,600. Crews continue to try and find those beneath rubble. And Chef Jose Andreas with the World Central Kitchen is helping feed survivors and first responders.
5: We're going to be here many weeks, probably many months, but the local NGOs, many of them, are doing an exceptional job. And those are the type of organizations all of us we're going to have to keep supporting for the long run.
31: Nearly 40,000 people are still listed as missing. Meanwhile, Venezuela's interim president is defending her government's earthquake response.
6: Venezuela's acting president, Delcy Rodriguez, has fired back amid widespread criticism of her government's response to last Wednesday's devastating earthquakes.
8: After the earthquake, I mean the Venezuelan state as a whole, sprang into action immediately. The first thing we did just a few hours after it happened was to issue a decree establishing a joint chiefs of staff to address this emergency situation.
6: Critics have argued that authorities reacted too slowly and have suggested that the true death toll is far higher than the government has revealed. There have also been suggestions that the country's poorly built social housing compounded the disaster.
8: 80% of the buildings that collapsed were privately developed. I'm not going to blame either social housing projects or private developments at this point, because the truth is that there was a double earthquake, and it was the most intense and severe double earthquake on record.
9: Erica Natividad, City News.
31: Despite extreme heat, U.S. President Donald Trump said his speech at the National Mall would go on as planned.
10: A flashy celebration of fireworks and flyovers by President Trump at Mount Rushmore in South Dakota. His new Air Force One, gifted by the Qatar government, flying past the crowd, celebrating America's 250th birthday, not once, but twice. Trump then taking the stage at the base of the National Memorial.
11: We mark 250 years of glorious independence.
10: And shortly before his speech, Trump posting video depicting a gilded Mount Rushmore with his face next to Abraham Lincoln.
31: That was ABC's Rena Roy reporting. And from the outfits to the decorations, we have all you need to know about Taylor Swift's wedding at Madison Square Garden last night.
12: If you were not one of the 1,000 guests invited to Taylor Swift and Travis Kelce's wedding, shake it off, because we have got all of the wedding details for you. There was a huge sign outside of Madison Square Garden that said just T and T married. As for the wedding ceremony looks, the couple was dressed in custom Christian Dior, Jonathan Anderson's first time designing a custom gown for a celebrity as big as Taylor Swift. They wore Christian Louboutin shoes and she was in Cartier jewelry. In New York, Sophie Flay, ABC News.
31: Coming up next, we're going to be taking a look at your business report. 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
23: I'm Chris McCusker. It's one of the most ambitious workplace health initiatives in Canada's history. $63.2 million to establish the Center for Workplace Health at North York General Hospital in Toronto. Dr. Richard Bowery is the research chair, and he says the facility will offer three areas of support.
25: So the first of which is we are going to be providing care for patients who have become ill as a result of working. The second, we are going to be creating a research center that is going to look particularly at some of the causes for why people get injured and see if we can identify ways of getting people back to work quicker. And the third aspect of this centre is going to be to provide education for the doctors of the future so that they can be better prepared.
23: Now, there's a fair bit of data to suggest a need for this facility.
25: For many years, we have run a clinic here, which is Axia Health, which is really about patients who get injured. And basically, at the start of this year, we took on the training program for physicians who are learning how to do occupational medicine. And that whole process is now being based out of North York.
23: And with your weekend business report, I'm Chris McCusker.
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17: Good morning. It's Saturday, July 4th. I'm Jim Benny. In Vancouver, it's 18 degrees and mostly sunny. Here's what's happening right now.
18: Team Canada taking on Morocco this morning in the round of 16 of the FIFA World Cup. Hordes of fans downtown Vancouver hoping to see Canada make history.
17: The pedestrian zone is staying for the summer on the Granville Strip past the World Cup.
19: We know what it's been like for the last few years, and we don't want to go back there.
17: We're hearing from business owners.
20: A Richmond family is devastated, coming forward as the loved ones of the captain of the ship that sank on the weekend. He remains missing as rescue teams continue their search for the boat.
17: One First Nations chief is pleased Ottawa will take any financial risks from spills of a proposed pipeline built to the West Coast.
26: A massive battle with Canada taking on Morocco at the World Cup, and the poll at the British Grand Prix is set. Sport to 45.
17: Happy 20th birthday, iPhone. We have business at 56. 11:30 news time, 11:31. 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
24: Thank you, Jim. If you are driving around town, just got word of a crash over in Vancouver. This is on Southeast Marine Drive eastbound right before Jellicoe. It's got the middle and right lanes blocked off. Volume already backing up solid from Elliott. So just a heads up there. I can't really recommend an alternate route because there isn't really one through this stretch. You'd have to go all the way north to 54th, which is really out of your way. So just expect the delay and definitely keep that in mind. Otherwise, there is big delays around the Peony FIFA fan zone, not nearly as bad as it was this morning, but still very busy on routes like North Renfrew as well as Hastings. So a heads up there. And then to and from the Lionsgate, quite busy. Nothing crazy, but just typical weekend volume. And then downtown Vancouver, there's still a FIFA closure at Pacific Boulevard between Cambie and Quebec and the Granville Street pedestrian zone between Davie and Georgia. That's been extended to the end of the summer. So until Labor Day, you can expect that to be in effect. Also is the roadwork along Granville between 57th and 70th set up in multiple spots. Yeah. The bump at the south end of the Queensborough Bridge holding up traffic, and on the Salawasem on the southbound side, they're doing maintenance. So you have traffic control on scene, but you're not even really seeing any delays. Out in the valley, Highway 1 at 232, minor slowdowns because of ongoing work, and also Highway 1 through Abbotsford, there is a traffic pattern change, so just a heads up on that as well. Otherwise, you're looking really good throughout the Lower Mainland, not much else going on. Aside from that crash in Vancouver, if there's anything that we're missing, let us know. Traffic is for Otter Co-op. 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And now to the weather forecast for today. A mix of sun and cloud, high 22, a low 14. Tomorrow, mainly sunny, high 22, a low 16. And Monday, a mix of sun and cloud, high 23, low 13. Right now in Vancouver, it's partly cloudy and 18 degrees.
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17: Thousands of fans have crowded local bars and watch parties as today's FIFA World Cup match between Team Canada and Morocco is now underway in Houston. Our Anthony Antanasov joins us live right now with his 32 years. You know, I 45 years ago, I was covering the Whitecaps, so that's a bit of a difference. How are things looking down there right now, Anthony?
0: A little bit of a difference there, Jim, but you know, in my 32 years, I've never seen anything like this, perhaps since the 2010 Olympic Games. I have to keep telling myself, we're not even noon, Jim, it's 11:33. You know, there have been packs and packs, crowds of fans here since about 8 in the morning, and you know, Morocco did go up 1-0, and I almost didn't even notice. There was hardly a reaction around here, and while the energy still is high, it is a bit more tense well into the second half with Team Canada needing a goal. Fans know that. Still, these crowds upon crowds have been here on Granville for a long time, Jim. I've spoken to fans here, and it's nothing but positivity. Canadian fans know just how important this game is, and frankly, how historic it is to be in the round of 16 against a team like Morocco that's in the top 10. The vibes are still really good. It's a sea of red here. Honestly, the crowds have frankly tripled since I've been here. Even though we're down 1-0, the vibes are still high right now. A lot of people walking up and down Granville right now that I'm seeing. A lot of people huddled in front of TVs. It's still a really good energy out here, Jim. Live on Granville Strip, I'm Anthony Atanasoff.
17: So to give you an idea what happened, Canada missed a tackle to set up a free kick. And that earned Canada's third yellow card, and that's when the goal was scored. So 1-0 at this point. We will keep you updated. And, of course, Randolph is here with a full sport update coming up in just about 10 minutes. 11:30 news time, 11:35. More team coverage now. Call it a step in the right direction. Vancouver businesses are saying that. They're happy with the decision to extend the Granville Street pedestrian zone through the summer. But our Joe Sadowski reports some councillors are not happy with the plans over the $4 million price tag.
1: A cost that Councillor Pete Fry says should have had more time for public consultation.
4: And we could have had a more informed conversation and maybe heard from members of the public, from the BIA, from businesses down here, and talk about what this could actually look like. Instead, we have it all cooked up in the mayor's office with very little transparency.
1: While Fry believes the pedestrian zone has been a huge success, he's skeptical on the price tag and if the excitement will carry through once the World Cup has come and gone.
4: And that's a conversation that needs to involve a lot more than just two days' notice and a $5 million check.
5: I don't think it takes a survey to know that this is something that people are excited about.
1: ABC Councillor Sarah Kirby-Young says the seven-week extension will be a test to see if a Granville Street pedestrian zone will have a lasting boost for the Strip or if the World Cup buzz fades. Joe Sadowski, City News, Vancouver.
17: 11:36 now at 11:30 News Radio. In downtown, it's 18 degrees. Crews have put out a fire on the downtown east side this morning. Assistant Fire Chief Craig Gelsbick says it was a convenience store with apartments above it at Hastings and Columbia.
6: It appears as though there may have been a warming fire where the fire got in between the structure and the plywood that has been put on to cover the windows.
17: Gelsbick says the fire got into the basement and crews needed chainsaws to cut the plywood to get at it. No one was hurt. The mother of one of the people on a boat that sank near Vancouver Airport last weekend has identified him as the boat's captain.
20: Ashley Lynn has been living in heartbreak for nearly a week. Richmond mother sharing that her son, Chen Ming, is among the six missing when the vessel went down on Sunday. Lynn says her son told her about the state of the ship, saying he mentioned that the side door on the 30-foot boat was broken. She says it was operated by a company called Top Fishing in English and Hai Sung in Mandarin. Four people were saved shortly after it went down Sunday afternoon. They were not wearing life jackets. RCMP rescue teams continue their search for the ship. I'm Kyle Benning.
17: First Nations and advocates are sounding the alarm over a possible oil pipeline to BC's coast. This comes after Alberta announced partners for the project, and Premier David Eby said he would not fight it in court. Lucero Gonzalez with the Wildlife Committee, make that the Wilderness Committee, calls these projects an ecological nightmare for orcas.
8: Any more added traffic into the habitat of these orcas will increase underwater noise, will make food scarcer, and will make it harder for these orcas to communicate, to hunt, to rest.
17: To appease EB's concerns, Prime Minister Carney promised to uphold the tanker ban and take on the financial risks. Construction is slated to begin in 2028. Some news in brief now. An Interior Hospital's ER is temporarily closing over the next 2 days. Interior Health says residents around the 100 Mile House Hospital will be affected from 11 tonight to 8 tomorrow night, and then from 7 a.m. to 8 p.m. on Monday. People needing emergency care will have to drive to Caribou Memorial. They'll be removing their gloves and taking up picket signs. BC Nurses Union is announcing picket lines will be erected around VGH on Tuesday. It's part of the increasing pressure on the government to get a new contract in place. Talks resume Monday. Some Vancouverites may have been surprised to see a black bear wandering through the city. Police issued a warning on social media after the animal was seen near Ormadale Street and Van Ness. Conservation officers managed to find the bear and tranquilize it. Apparently the bear wasn't vicious or anything like that, just kind of walking around. The bear has now been moved out of the city and back to the wilderness. In 30 seconds, your 1130 News Radio Border Report. 1130 News Time, 1139.
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24: Thank you, Jim. If you're heading south into the States, it's been a busy one all day. So the Peace Arch crossing, about a 50-minute, hour, 20-minute wait. The Pack Highway crossing heading south at least an hour 10 to an hour 40. Aldergrove about 50 to an hour 20. And Sumas 20 to 40 heading south. North into Canada, the wait time's not nearly as busy. The Peace Arch, Pack Highway, Aldergrove, and Sumas crossings are all quiet 510s heading north. You can find the latest border wait times anytime at vancouver.citynews.ca/border.
17: 60 seconds away, traffic and weather together on the ones. 1130 News Time, 1140.
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24: Jim, if you're in Vancouver, there is a crash on Southeast Marine Drive eastbound before Jellicoe. It's got the middle and right lanes blocked off. Volume backed up solid to Elliott. Unfortunately, I can't really recommend an alternate because there isn't one. You got the Fraser View Golf Course just beside you. So the next alternate won't be till like 54th Avenue. Or if you want to take a bunch of turns, Vivian Drive over to Rosemont Drive. I don't recommend it, though. Take 54th if you really need an alternate. Otherwise, just expect those delays. And then over on the Queensboro Bridge, still the metal plates at the south end holding up traffic. They're doing maintenance on the Stalawasam southbound, not affecting you at all right now. Out in the valley, you do have ongoing work. Highway 1 at 232 and also Highway 1 through Abbotsford. So you're seeing some light slowdowns. They're working on Granville between 57th and 70th in multiple spots. And it's still busy around the P&E FIFA fan zone on Renfrew and Hastings. Not nearly as bad as it was this morning, but still slow. To and from the Lionsgate, mostly busy off the downtown side, and it's honestly better than it typically is on the weekends. Pacific Boulevard closed from Cambie to Quebec, and then Granville as well between Davie and Georgia for the pedestrian zone, which they've actually extended until the end of summer, so you're not going to see that reopen until at least Labor Day, after Labor Day, a long weekend, so a heads up. 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And now to the weather forecast for today. It's a mix of sun and cloud, high 22, a low of 14. Tomorrow, mainly sunny, high 22, a low of 16. Monday, mix of sun and cloud, high 23, a low of 13. Right now in Vancouver, partly cloudy and 18 degrees.
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7: 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Wildfire update.
17: The Fraser Canyon continues to be the fire hotspot in BC. Yet another fire has people concerned. This is near Boston Bar, called the Brunswick Creek Wildfire. It's only 14 hectares, but is out of control and erratic enough that four properties are on evacuation alert. The heavy smoke has prevented aerial firefighting efforts. Lions in action this afternoon, but of course the World Cup has everyone's focus. We'll have that coming up. 11:30 news time, 11:43.
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17: 18 degrees and partly sunny in Vancouver. Good morning, I'm Jim Benny. Here's what's making news right now. Morocco soccer fans have gathered in Montreal. But Canadian fans have filled the Granville Strip to see the match, and our Anthony Atanasoff will be live talking with them. The mother is heartbroken because her son is still missing. He was a captain of the boat that sank off Richmond last weekend, and she was told what poor shape the vessel was in. And coming up, the Pope speaks out about migrant deaths. 11:30 news time, 11:45. Time for an update for sports and for Sportsnet 650, your home of the Canucks. Here's Randolph Fairbairn.
26: At the World Cup, two matches are on the round of 16 docket, starting with Canada taking on Morocco in Houston. They're into the second half, 1-0 Morocco in the 75th minute. The winner moves on to face the winner of match two. That is France meeting Paraguay at 2 o'clock in Philadelphia. One game on the schedule in the CFL, the BC Lions will be in Kelowna to meet the West Division leading Edmonton Elks. The Elks are undefeated at 3-0. The Lions have yet to win, sitting at 0-3. The kick in Kelowna is at 4 o'clock. The Vancouver Canadiens play Game 5 of their series with Eugene at Nat Bailey Stadium. They've split the first four. The first pitch in Game 5 is at 5:05. The Blue Jays will go in Game 2 of their three-game series in Seattle against the Mariners. They won the opener 2-0. It starts at 1:10, and you can watch it on Sportsnet. At Wimbledon in women's doubles, Canadian Gabby Dabrowski and Luisa Stefani won their second-round match in straight sets 6-4, 6-2 to move on to the round of 16. They'll play Monday. Felix Auger-Aliassime into the round of 16. He'll face Alejandro Davidovich Fokina tomorrow morning. The Whitecaps continue their World Cup break. They'll return to action on Wednesday in leg one of the Canadian Championship against Calgary FC. MLS play will start the 16th against Chicago. The Rise are out on the road to meet the Montreal Roses at 12:30. From the British Grand Prix, Kimi Antonelli won the sprint race. Antonelli also took the pole with Charles Leclerc second and Lewis Hamilton third. The race goes tomorrow at 7 a.m. From the Sports Center, I'm Randolph Fairbairn.
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17: This is 1130 News Radio. Hello there, I'm Jim Benny. Canada's men's rugby team will be playing their inaugural match in the World Rugby Nations Cup today. Our Elliot Knopp reports they're taking on Spain at Edmonton's Clark Stadium.
0: Team Canada's captain says this tournament gives the Canadian team another crack at international opponents. A big deal for the squad looking to climb up the international rankings and evolve how their game stacks up against different brands of rugby. For Dewald Kotze, born in South Africa and raised in Edmonton, it's another chance to play in front of his hometown.
1: I think any time you get to represent your country, it's an incredible feeling and achievement. And to be able to do it at home is such an amazing feeling. To have all my friends and some family here to watch, it's just hard to put in words.
0: Canada's coach says even though the tournament is new, the mission is the same, with this team looking to play up to the level of higher-ranked countries ahead of next year's Rugby World Cup.
4: I think that we have a side that is, much more capable than being placed where we're currently placed in the world rankings.
0: Elliot Knopp, City News, Edmonton.
17: Canada has marked an historic milestone in aerobatic gymnastics. For the first time, a senior women's group

0: feeling like that what you've been training for, that you've been working so hard for, like, paid off, that it's had a purpose.
1: Beyond physical excellence, competitors must hone their emotional stamina and a lightning-fast sense of the surroundings. David Zura, City News, Oakville.
2: And an art exhibit at the Royal Alberta Museum in Edmonton tells tales of death from around the world. It's in a room at the museum with pitch-black walls and ravens hanging from the ceiling. Displays show how different cultures celebrate those who have died and how even animals cherish their species. Sydney's here with an update on traffic in just a moment. We have traffic and weather together on the ones. 11:30 news time, 11:50.
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12: Rogers Xfinity Internet Traffic Center. My name is Sydney Parker. Starting in Vancouver, there's a crash on Southeast Marine Drive eastbound at Jellicoe. It's got the middle and right lanes blocked off, so you're backing up solid from Elliott. Unfortunately, there isn't really a good alternate unless you go all the way up to 54th Avenue, which is probably not worth it. So just expect those extra delays as you work your way through that stretch, not affecting westbound traffic at all. It's still busy around Hastings P&E Park on Renfrew and Hastings for the fan zone, so a heads up. And then there's also still that closure of Pacific between Quebec and Cambie, as well as the Granville pedestrian zone still closed between Davie and Georgia on Granville. And that's been extended to the end of the summer, so definitely get used to that closure. And there are delays on the surrounding routes. There's also roadwork along Granville between 57th and 70th. They're set up in multiple spots. And the Salawasan Bridge has maintenance on the southbound side today, but you're barely seeing slowdowns. Queensborough Bridge has the bump at the south end holding up traffic. And then out in the valley, there's a traffic pattern change. Having one through Abbotsford, seeing some light slowdowns right now. They're also working having one at 232, although at the moment, not really causing any delays. And then you're seeing delays soon from the lines gate, but honestly, better than it typically is on the weekends. And right now, the Ironworkers Bridge wide open both ways. Traffic is for Central City Fun Park, BC's largest indoor fun park with bowling, laser tag, mini golf, roller skating, family go-karts, and a giant arcade. Central City Fun Park in Surrey. And now to the weather forecast for today. A mix of sun and cloud, high 22, a low 14. Tomorrow, mainly sunny, high 22, a low 16. Monday, mix of sun and cloud, high 23, a low of 13. Tuesday, it'll be nice and sunny again, high 23, a low down to 14. And on Wednesday, a mix of sun and cloud with a high of 22 and a low down to 11. Right now in Vancouver, it's partly cloudy and 18 degrees.
2: 11:30 news time, 11:53. Hello, I'm Jim Benny. Ukraine has carried out a long-range overnight attack on Russia's second city of St. Petersburg, hitting oil infrastructure and military targets.
13: Footage posted online by President Volodymyr Zelensky shows a huge fire and smoke billowing after the overnight strikes. He called them long-range sanctions aimed at stopping Russian oil money from funding the war against Ukraine. The oil terminal in St. Petersburg is one of Russia's largest fuel storage and export facilities. Separately, the Ukrainian military denied claims by Russia that its forces had captured the strategic town of Kostyantynivka in eastern Donbass region. Elsewhere in Ukraine, at least 5 people were killed in the Russian bombing of the northeastern city of Sumy.
2: Natalia Yachenko reporting. Iranian authorities expect up to 20 million people are taking part in paying respect to the country's former supreme leader, killed 4 months ago in American and Israeli strikes.
14: Cursing the killers of Ali Khamenei, a man dressed all in black beats his chest as he cries. This is the image Iran is keen to present for what they are calling the funeral of the century. Amongst those happy to speak on camera, like Arash Rahimi, there was a single message. Everyone is upset, he says. We are all grieving over the loss of our supreme leader, and with all our strength, we are trying to take revenge. But there are millions of Iranians who do not mourn his death, and who hold Ali Khamenei

0: responsible for years of repression and violence.
1: Joe Inwood reporting. The Pope has called on Europe to rise to what he calls a momentous challenge to do more for migrants and the countries they're leaving.
2: Support for migrants is a central theme of Pope Leo's papacy. His visit to Lampedusa focuses on those who make the dangerous Mediterranean crossing from Africa to Europe. Visiting a cemetery, the pontiff prayed at graves of shipwrecked migrants and stood at a monument called the Door of Europe, dedicated to those who'd risked everything in search of a better life. As European countries harden their stance on undocumented migration, the Pope again called for Europe to rise to what he called a momentous challenge, to do more for both new arrivals and for the countries they're fleeing.
1: That's Paddy Maguire reporting. And Britain's health service has launched a counteroffensive to the flood of online information aimed at young people.
3: The best advice anyone ever gave me was two words. You can't. And you know what my response was? Two words. Watch me.
4: The images that follow these white-on-black letters show not some super sporting feat, but water flowing into a drinking glass, spraying out of a garden hose into a child's face, hammering home the NHS warning to stay hydrated in the current heat wave. The NHS taking its evidence-based advice into the influencer's own territory, social media platforms. I'm Vicky Barker.
1: Coming up in just a moment, we'll check on business. This is 1130 News Radio.
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10: Next year is the 20th birthday of the Apple iPhone. And ahead of that, Apple is planning quite a bash in the form of several new products. Now sources tell Bloomberg those products will include non-phone devices. Apple is preparing an upgraded iPad Pro line with internal improvements, including faster chips, and a MacBook Pro featuring an all-new design for next year. That's on top of Apple's planned launch of several new devices, including a second-generation iPhone Air and a new entry-level iPhone. It's been a favorite joke of Tesla boss Elon Musk to link himself with the number 420, which since the 1970s has been popularly associated with cannabis. But new research finds that Tesla investors are in on the joke. A strategist at Vanda Research has discovered that the total amount of Tesla stock purchases over 5 days jumps on average from $87 million to $135 million whenever Tesla's stock price moves above 420. Andrew O'Day, Bloomberg Radio.
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11: And the iPhone arguably did just that, with design at the center of what made it special. But since Steve Jobs passed away, the focus at Apple has shifted under CEO Tim Cook.
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3: 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Ben Bucara is at the editor's desk. Jan Schurman is at the web desk. And Terry Schintz is our news director. 1130 News Time, 12 noon.
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3: Good afternoon. It's Saturday, July 4th. I'm Jim Benny. In Vancouver right now, it's 18 degrees, partly sunny. And here's what's happening right now.
5: Team Canada back in action where they take on Morocco in the round of 16 of the FIFA World Cup. Fans downtown Vancouver here to witness this historic game.
3: The pedestrian zone is staying for the summer on the Granville Strip, way past the World Cup.
6: We know what it's been like for the last few years, and we don't want to go back there.
3: We're hearing from business owners.
7: Loved ones of the captain whose ship went down southwest of Richmond over the weekend have identified him. The 23-year-old told them about the state of disrepair on board.
3: No one has been hurt in a fire at a convenience store apartment building on the downtown east side this morning.
8: They were late in the second half in Canada's match against Morocco in Houston. The Lions will take on the undefeated Elks. Sports at 15.
3: A Newfoundland man has given up acting for cookies. Phil Martino has that on business coming up. 1130 News Time, 1201. Let's go back to the 1130 Rogers Xfinity Internet Traffic Center and Sydney Parker.
9: Thank you, Jim. If you're in Vancouver, there was or is a crash on Southeast Marine eastbound at Jellicoe. It had the right and middle lanes blocked off. I think by now it's only one of the lanes still blocked. If I had to guess, if not, it might even be fully cleared already. So if you have a more recent update on this, do let me know. Volume just looks a lot better in the area, but it doesn't look completely out of the woods yet. So again, if you have details, do let me know. I think it's only the right lane blocked now. There is ongoing work out in the Fraser Valley, Highway 1 through Abbotsford, a traffic pattern change, plus work on Highway 1 at 232 in Langley. So just a heads up for extra delays, although right now you're fine. I'm noticing quite the delay over in Surrey on Tannery 104th at Scott Road. So just off the 17, if you have a more recent update on what that is, do let me know at Pounder Star 1130. It looks like there might be a collision out here. And then on the Stalawasen Bridge, they're doing maintenance on the Sapland side, but you wouldn't even be able to tell. Volume is completely fine. Queensborough Bridge is the metal plates at the south end holding up traffic. And roadwork in Vancouver, Granville between 70th and 57th in multiple spots. And then downtown, there's still the closure of Pacific from Cambie to Quebec, as well as Granville between Davie and Georgia for the pedestrian zone, which has now been extended to the end of summer. And busy around the P&E FIFA fan zone, including on Renfrew and Hastings, so just a heads up. But I am happy to report that the Lionsgate and Ironworkers, you're barely seeing any slowdowns. It's much better than it typically is on a weekend. Traffic is for Drainmaster. 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And now to the weather forecast for today. You're seeing a mix of sun and cloud, high 22, low 14. Tomorrow, mainly sunny, high 22, low 16. And Monday, a mix of sun and cloud, high 23, low 13. Right now in Vancouver, mainly sunny and 19 degrees.
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3: Vancouver soccer fans are glued to screens, although they're probably a little bit disappointed right now. Canada's taking on Morocco at the World Cup right now. They're awaiting the winner of today's game to see who will go to the quarterfinals, but I think we can kind of guess at this point where it's going to go. In the meantime, let's find out how fans are thinking right now. Our Anthony Atanasoff joins us live from the Granville Strip. So, Anthony, fill us in.
10: Jim, and I've actually stumbled upon a Moroccan watch party, so the vibes there are certainly immaculate, but obviously 3-0 up for them. The Canadians aren't as excited as them, but you know what? The vibes have been incredible here since 8 in the morning. I've been mentioning the fans reacting to just about every challenge, every touch, every shot. Morocco up 3-0. You know, Canadians are really begging to burst with any goal that was to come, but, you know, we didn't get one. It's a bit flatlined to a degree. You know, the Moroccan fans really starting to take over in the noise department. And, you know, I actually thought Canada scored about 5 minutes ago because fans really erupted, but, you know, it was an offside or a foul. Needless to say, I really have to mention the crowds. They've been absolutely incredible since about 8 in the morning. Everyone knows just how important this match is for Canada. Historic game for Team Canada to be in the round of 16. We all know that. And, you know, it's still just an absolute vibe here. Nothing but love. Still crowds and crowds of people. I'll have your latest coverage at the bottom of the hour. Live on Granville Strip. I'm Anthony Atanasov.
3: 11:30 news time, 12:05. So just again, it's 3-0 at this point. So Canada is out of the round of 16. We'll have more on the story, of course, coming up on sports. Meanwhile, let's carry on with our team coverage. We've talked about the pedestrian zone, which is carrying on past the World Cup, at least until the Labor Day weekend. Our Joe Sadowski has talked to business owners.
2: During the World Cup, tens of thousands of people have flooded Granville Street, creating an unforgettable atmosphere. With only a few weeks left of football festivities, Vancouver City Council has extended the pedestrian-only pilot for the rest of the summer, 7 weeks after the final whistle.
6: We know what it's been like for the last few years, and we don't want to go back there. So I think this is a huge step in the right direction.
2: William Donnellan with the Shamrock Storehouse says the pedestrian zone has been a huge contributor to nightlife success. Donnellan expects that after the tournament, the enthusiasm and sales will carry through the summer.
6: I think it's going to really benefit the area, the local economy, and the residents of Vancouver.
2: Joe Sadowski, City News, Vancouver.
3: 12:06 now. Vancouver Fire says no one was injured after a blaze outside a convenience store. Crews are called out to the store this morning at Hastings and Columbia. Assistant Fire Chief Craig Gelsbig says crews arrived to smoke and flames on the side of the building.
11: The building has plywood on the side, and it was in between the actual structure itself and the plywood that has been affixed to the building to cover the windows.
3: He says the fire spread into the basement, so crews had to use chainsaws to get that plywood off the building. Gelsbig adds that the cause is still under investigation, but there is a suspicion that this fire was set by someone to keep warm. A mother from Richmond is heartbroken. Our Kyle Benning reports she's come forward as the parent of one of the missing people from a boat sinking in the Strait of Georgia.
7: It's been a devastating week for Ashley Lynn, the Richmond mother identifying her son, Chen Ming, as the captain of the fishing boat that sank off the coast of YVR on Sunday. She says her 23-year-old son told her about the state of disrepair on board, including the side door being broken. The 30-foot ship was being operated by a company called Top Fishing, or Hai Sung in Mandarin. RCMP has spent several days searching for the vessel and six crew who have presumably drowned. Four people were rescued by a pair of sailors shortly after the boat sank. Initial reports suggest the crew was not wearing flotation devices. I'm Kyle Benning.
3: Pipeline reaction continues to pour in over a plan to build an oil pipeline to BC's coast. Ottawa has committed to uphold the tanker ban and to take on any financial risks for any spills from the proposed pipeline. This is welcome news to Chief Marilyn Slett with the Heiltsuk Nation, whose community relies on the water.
12: We have been supporting this type of measure for at least five decades, and we had members there in the late 70s talking about what the impacts would be, talking about if an oil spill happened in our territory, that it would finish us.
3: The proposed pipeline would run northeast of Edmonton to a terminal in Delta. News in brief now. Interior Health is warning people in and around 100 Mile House your hospital will have closures at the ER starting 11 tonight until 8 tomorrow evening, and then again on Monday from 7 in the morning to 8 at night. Those needing emergency care will have to go to Caribou Memorial. That's in Williams Lake. The BC Nurses Union is announcing job action next week. Nurses are on strike, but they are covered by essential services. Nonetheless, they'll picket in front of Vancouver General next Tuesday. Vancouver police say a bear was seen wandering around the city. It's been tranquilized now and taken away. This was yesterday afternoon. Near Ormdale Street and Van Ness. Conservation officers say a black bear was safely captured and ear-tagged. Apparently the bear was fairly calm. 30 seconds away, your 11:30 News Radio Ferry Report. 11:30 News Time, 12:09.
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13: You probably know the old saying, a jack of all trades is a master of none. 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
9: If you're heading out to the island, Jim, from Tawasin to Swords Bay, it's looking okay out here. The next sub 1 o'clock is right at half sold. And then if you're going from Tawasin to Duke Point, the 12:45 is at 70. And Horseshoe Bay to Langdale. Your next sub is the 12:10. It's about to take off. It's not even at half sold. And the 1:20 after is also wide open, only about a third sold. You can find the latest ferry updates anytime at vancouver.citynews.ca/traffic.
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9: Thank you, Jim. If you are over in Vancouver, keep in mind that there is some road work in your way. But first, this crash on Southeast Marine Drive eastbound before Jellicoe. Last I heard, the middle and right lanes were blocked. I don't think there's two lanes blocked anymore. I'm guessing it's just the right. But if you have an update in the area, please let me know at pound or star 1130. It does look a lot better out here. They're doing road work along Granville between 57th and 70th in multiple spots. So a heads up on that as well. And then downtown, you have a closure of Pacific between Campy and Quebec, still ongoing. And Granville is closed in between Davie and Georgia, and that's been extended until the end of the summer, so get used to that one. And then Renfrew and Hastings are still really busy trying to get to and from the P&E fan zone, and you are seeing delays on the Lions gate, but super minimal. Honestly, you almost have no delays, so it's way better than it typically is on the weekends. There is some maintenance on the Stalawasum southbound, also not affecting traffic. And then on the Queensborough Bridge, there's still those metal plates at the south end sticking up, holding up traffic. Ongoing work on Happy One through the Fraser Valley at 232, and a traffic pattern change through Abbotsford on Highway 1, so definitely a heads up. 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And now to the weather forecast for today. Mix of sun and cloud, high 22, a low 14. Tomorrow, mainly sunny, high 22, a low 16. And Monday, another mix of sun and cloud, high 23, low 13. Right now in Vancouver, mainly sunny and 19 degrees.
3: 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Traffic alerts to get you there on time, anytime.
4: 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Wildfire update.
3: Four properties near Boston Bar are on evacuation alert because of an out-of-control wildfire. It's 14 hectares. It's west of the Fraser River. The service says it's supporting the local fire department's efforts to fight the flames with crews and aerial resources. Smoke's making it kind of difficult for them to get to it. And a reminder, downtown Vancouver will be filled with naked bike riders this afternoon. World Naked Bike Ride is back. Starts at 2. There'll be body painting at Sunset Beach at noon. Hundreds of cyclists expected to protest car culture. Coming up in sports in just a moment, of course, World Cup loss, and the Lions play this afternoon. We can hope for a better result there. 11:30 news time, 12:13.
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3: 19 degrees in downtown Vancouver. Hello there, I'm Jim Benny. Here's what's making news right now. Moroccans at fan zones across the country are celebrating their win over Canada. Meanwhile, business owners on the Granville Strip have told us they're happy it'll stay in place for 7 weeks after FIFA. Her son is still missing after a boat sank in the waters off the Vancouver airport last weekend. We're hearing from her and the shape of the vessel. Coming up after sports, Canada's senior women's gymnasts have represented our country on the world stage for the first time. 11:30 news time, 12:15. Now from Sportsnet 650, home of the Canucks, bad news from Randolph Fairbairn.
8: At the World Cup, two matches in the round of 16 on the docket. It started with Canada taking on Morocco in Houston. It's all wrapped up, 3 second-half goals, 3-0 Morocco. They move on to face the winner of match two. That'll be France squaring off against Paraguay at 2 o'clock in Philadelphia. One game on the schedule in the CFL, the Edmonton Elks set to take on the BC Lions in Kelowna. It's a battle of opposites. The Lions come in at 0-3, while the Elks sit in first in the West at 3-0. The kick is at 4 o'clock. The Vancouver Canadiens will go in Game 5 of their series with Eugene at Nat Bailey Stadium. They've split the first four. First pitch in Game 5 is at 5:05. The Blue Jays will go in Game 2 of their three-game series in Seattle. That one starts at 1:10, and you can watch it on Sportsnet. At Wimbledon, Felix Auger-Aliassime onto the round of 16. He'll face Alejandro Davidovich Fokina tomorrow morning. And in women's doubles, Canadian Gabby Dabrowski and Luisa Stefani won their second-round match in straight sets 6-4, 6-2. They move on to the round of 16. They'll play Monday. The Whitecaps continue their World Cup break. They'll return to action on Wednesday and then July 13th in legs 1 and 2 of the Canadian Championship against Calgary FC. MLS play will start July 16th against Chicago. From the British Grand Prix, Kimi Antonelli won the sprint race. Lewis Hamilton finished second. Antonelli also took the pole with Charles Leclerc alongside on the front row. The race goes tomorrow at 7 a.m. From the Sports Center, I'm Randolph Fairbairn.
3: And coming up, Canada's UN ambassador is criticizing the American president. We'll explain why. 11:30 news time, 12:17.
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29: You're listening to 1130 News Radio, and I'm David Natalini. As plans move forward for a pipeline to BC, Métis leaders in Alberta say they have not been consulted, arguing they're not getting the same level of cooperation from the Alberta government as they do from Ottawa. Our Darcy Robchan is speaking with Andrea Sandmeyer with the Otipemisiwak Métis government.
30: The president of one of the province's oldest Métis governments says while they are in favor of pipeline development, they weren't consulted by Alberta's government on becoming partners on pipeline plans announced along with Ottawa Thursday. The province's Ministry of Indigenous Relations telling me they've done their due diligence in consulting with First Nations and Métis groups in the province, adding that the minister, quote, has been meeting with First Nations and Métis communities in British Columbia and Alberta since late 2025 and has personally engaged with over 40 Indigenous communities. But Sandmeyer tells me meetings on the pipeline never happened.
31: After that meeting, we actually sent a proposal or a proposed, a practical made in Alberta solution with the Otipemisiwak Métis government and the government of Alberta on an interim consultation protocol that was, that was proposed to them months ago, and we haven't heard a thing.
30: Darcy Robchan, City News, Edmonton.
29: And Canada's UN ambassador, David Lametti, says the Trump administration is hindering work at the United Nations on advancing equality.
32: Lametti tells the Canadian press the U.S. is taking an obstructionist and
2: and cantankerous approach to women's rights, LGBTQ plus rights, and climate change. He says the U.S. delegation at the UN has more recently focused on shared priorities that don't center on human rights, such as Haiti's gang crisis. Canada is preparing its bid for the UN Human Rights Council, which gears up this fall. Prime Minister Mark Carney has been criticized for supporting the U.S. war in Iran and for not calling out American actions. Lisa Laporte, The Canadian Press.
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9: Xfinity Internet Traffic Center. My name is Sydney Parker. Starting in Vancouver, there's a crash on Southeast Marine Drive eastbound at Jellicoe. The last update I got was that it had the middle and right lane blocked, but I think it's only the right lane now. If you can confirm that for me, please let me know. Updates to pound or star 1130. They're doing road work along Granville between 57 and 70, set up in multiple spots, and then you still have delays around the P&E FIFA fan zone, including on Renfrew and Hastings. Definitely one of the busier days for that area. And Pacific Boulevard downtown still closed between Cambie and Quebec. There's also that closure of Granville in between Davie and Georgia. That's been extended now until the end of summer, and the surrounding routes are definitely busy, so a heads up there. You're barely seeing delays on the Lionsgate and the Ironworkers, no delays at all, so you're looking pretty good. Not as much typical weekend volume this today. And then over on the Queensboro Bridge, still the metal plates at the south end holding up traffic, plus they're doing maintenance on the Stalawasam, but barely affecting you. And out in the Fraser Valley, Happy One at 232, there's ongoing work, as well as Happy One through Abbotsford, so just look out for extra delays, although right now, you're doing just fine everywhere. 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And now to the weather forecast for today. You're seeing a mix of sun and cloud, high 22, a low of 14. Tomorrow, mainly sunny, high 22, a low of 16. Monday, another mix of sun and cloud, high 23, a low of 13. Tuesday, sunshine with a high 23, a low of 14. And Wednesday, back with a mix of sun and cloud, high 22, a low of 11. So pretty consistent this week. And right now in Vancouver, mainly sunny and 19 degrees.
29: Welcome back. I'm David Natalini. The death toll from the twin earthquakes in Venezuela has now risen to more than 2,600. Crews continue to try and find those beneath rubble. And Chef Jose Andreas with the World Central Kitchen is helping feed survivors and first responders.
11: We're going to be here many weeks, probably many months, but the local NGOs, many of them, are doing an exceptional job, and those are the type of organizations all of us we're going to have to keep supporting for the long run.
29: Nearly 40,000 people are still listed as missing. Meanwhile, Venezuela's interim president is defending her government's earthquake response.
12: Venezuela's acting president, Delcy Rodriguez, has fired back amid widespread criticism of her government's response to last Wednesday's devastating earthquakes.
13: After the earthquake, the Venezuelan state as a whole sprang into action immediately. The first thing we did just a few hours after it happened was to issue a decree establishing a joint chiefs of staff to address this emergency situation.
12: Critics have argued that authorities reacted too slowly and have suggested that the true death toll is far higher than the government has revealed. There have also been suggestions that the country's poorly built social housing compounded the disaster.
13: 80% of the buildings that collapsed were privately developed. I'm not going to blame either social housing projects or private developments at this point, because the truth is that there was a double earthquake, and it was the most intense and severe double earthquake on record.
14: Erica Natividad, City News.
29: Despite extreme heat, U.S. President Donald Trump said his speech at the National Mall would go on as planned.
0: A flashy celebration of fireworks and flyovers by President Trump at Mount Rushmore in South Dakota. His new Air Force One, gifted by the Qatar government, flying past the crowd, celebrating America's 250th birthday, not once, but twice. Trump then taking the stage at the base of the National Memorial.
3: We mark 250 years of glorious independence.
0: And shortly before his speech, Trump posting video depicting a gilded Mount Rushmore with his face next to Abraham Lincoln.
29: That was ABC's Rena Roy reporting. And from the outfits to the decorations, we have all you need to know about Taylor Swift's wedding at Madison Square Garden last night.
4: If you were not one of the 1,000 guests invited to Taylor Swift and Travis Kelce's wedding, shake it off, because we have got all of the wedding details for you. There was a huge sign outside of Madison Square Garden that said just T and T married. As for the wedding ceremony looks, the couple was dressed in custom Christian Dior, Jonathan Anderson's first time designing a custom gown for a celebrity as big as Taylor Swift. They wore Christian Louboutin shoes and she was in Cartier jewelry. In New York, Sophie Flay, ABC News.
29: Coming up next, we're going to be taking a look at your business report. 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
15: When the backdrop's gotta give main character energy. When the balloons have to blow up the vibe. When the cap simply cannot clash with her manicure. From graduations to prom parties. When it's gotta be right, Party City.
16: Next year is the 20th birthday of the Apple iPhone. And ahead of that, Apple is planning quite a bash in the form of several new products. Now sources tell Bloomberg those products will include non-phone devices. Apple is preparing an upgraded iPad Pro line with internal improvements, including faster chips, and a MacBook Pro featuring an all-new design for next year. That's on top of Apple's planned launch of several new devices, including a second-generation iPhone Air and a new entry-level iPhone. It's been a favorite joke of Tesla boss Elon Musk to link himself with the number 420, which since the 1970s has been popularly associated with cannabis. But new research finds that Tesla investors are in on the joke. A strategist at Vanda Research has discovered that the total amount of Tesla stock purchases over 5 days jumps on average from $87 million to $135 million whenever Tesla's stock price moves above 420. Andrew O'Day, Bloomberg Radio.
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24: When 8-year-old Andres Robles and his parents arrived at Disneyland from Arizona this weekend, they had no idea Andres would be the honorary 1 billionth guest at the park. Andres pulling a rope to reveal the new 1 billion population sign inside Disneyland. His parents saying,
25: "Never came to our mind that this could happen, you know."
24: Then the family was escorted to the Main Street train station where Mickey Mouse joined them, and they got a VIP tour guide for the day in Disneyland, including a tour of Walt Disney's private apartment. Disney is a parent company of ABC News. Alex Stone, ABC News, Los Angeles.
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23: Good afternoon. It's Saturday, July 4th. I'm Jim Benny. In Vancouver, it's 19 degrees, mostly sunny. Here's what's happening right now.
26: The FIFA World Cup round of 16 kicking off with Canada taking on Morocco. Crowds of fans taking on downtown Vancouver.
23: Here's what one business owner on the Granville Strip is saying.
27: It's going to really benefit the area.
23: He's talking about extension of the pedestrian zone until the Labor Day weekend after FIFA.
28: Tragedy for a Richmond mother. The woman whose son was the captain of the sunken ship says he told her about the poor conditions on the boat before it went down.
23: A basement fire this morning in the downtown east side. No one was hurt. It was in a convenience store on Hastings with apartments on the second floor.
30: Canada's run at the World Cup has come to an end, and the Lions will face the Elks looking for their first win. Sports at 45.
23: Apple's getting set to celebrate a 20th birthday. Business at 56. 11:30 news time, 12:31. Let's go to the 11:30 Rogers Xfinity Internet Traffic Center and Sydney Parker.
9: Thank you, Jim. If you are in Vancouver, I'm still looking for an update on this crash on Southeast Marine Drive eastbound at Jellicoe. Clearly, two lanes are no longer blocked off, but I'm not sure if it's been cleared or not. If you have a more recent update, if you're in the area, I see volume, so know there's cars there. Let me know at pound or star 11:30. Unfortunately, there's just no camera there. And then through Vancouver on Granville between 57th and 70th, multiple spots of road work. There's also the closure downtown at Pacific between Cambie and Quebec. There also is Granville closed between Davie and Georgia. That closure has been extended until the end of summer, and it's quite busy trying to get in and out of downtown now that the game's over. A lot of people are coming and going. Same with around the P&E FIFA fan zone. It's a lot busier now on McGill, Renfrew, and Hastings. A lot of people trying to come and go. Even Dundas is really plugged up as well. If you're just trying to get through to the highway and vice versa, take First Avenue. Don't even mess around with these other routes because it's just not worth it. And then over on the Stalawasin Bridge, southbound, they're doing maintenance, and now it is affecting traffic. They're almost done, though, about an hour and a half left, and this is the first time I've really seen any major delays being caused by it. So you are backing up from about Blackberry Drive through that Queen's Park stretch out of New West, but like I said, they only got an hour and a half left here, so it shouldn't get too much worse. Queensboro Bridge has the metal plates at the south end holding up traffic, and having one in the valley, you got not really seeing any delays, but there's work at 232, and also having one through Abbotsford, so just a heads up for all that. Traffic is for Shannon Oaks. 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For more information, head to shannonoaks.com. Now to the weather forecast for today. A mix of sun and cloud, high 22, low 14. Tomorrow, mainly sunny, high 22, low 16. And Monday, you'll see a mix of sun and cloud, high 23, low 13. Right now in Vancouver, it's mainly sunny and 19 degrees.
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23: Canada versus Morocco. Well, I guess we got good news and bad news about it. The bad news, of course, is the score. But the good news, perhaps, is in the hands of our Anthony Atanasoff joining us live from the Granville Strip. Despite the loss, it sounds like the fans are still enjoying themselves, Anthony. Well, we'll get back to Anthony a little bit later on. Vancouver businesses are showing their support for the Granville Street pedestrian extension. The zone will carry on after the World Cup.
0: At the Rock Shop experience, the World Cup has not yet translated to a spike in sales, but owner Ashif Suleiman says he's fully on board with the car-free zone.
3: I think if they're going to extend it all the way until Labor Day, that's going to be great for business. Because, you know, a lot of the locals will be coming down again, spending time downtown, and hopefully coming in and picking up a shirt or two.
0: Mayor Ken Sims says the extension will cost roughly $500,000 per week, and that's split between sanitation, traffic, and policing, and added a grant for downtown's business improvement association, and the grand total comes to $4.75 million for taxpayers.
4: Joe Sadowski, City News, Vancouver.
23: Well, we'll give it another go. We'll go down to the Granville Strip. Anthony Atanasoff joining us live. Can you hear me, Anthony? Well, he's not coming through. Maybe he's depressed about the outcome, too. We'll have Randall Fairbairn here with just about 10 minutes from now with a look at the game and what went wrong. 11:30 news time, 12:35. A fire that may have been set by someone trying to keep warm has caused a bit of damage to a convenience store. A store along Hastings near Columbia had apartments above it. The fire appears to have got between the side of the building and plywood to cover the windows to the basement. Here's Assistant Fire Chief Craig Gelsby.
6: It got into the basement of the structure, so crews had to use chainsaws to cut the plywood off the exterior.
23: No one was hurt. The mother of the captain whose boat sank last weekend off Sea Island has identified him as one of the six still missing. 11:30's Kyle Benning has the latest on the search for her missing son.
28: Richmond's Ashley Lynn says her 23-year-old son, Chen Ming, is among those feared drowned. He was the captain of the ship that went down off the coast near YVR, leaving the 10-person crew scrambling. Six people, including Ming, remain missing. Lynn and Ming's girlfriend, Haley Lee, did an interview with the Canadian press in Mandarin, where they say the side door of the 30-foot ship was broken. RCMP recovery teams have spent several days searching for the boat, using sonar to try and find it. I'm Kyle Benning.
23: Coastal First Nations in BC are pleased with the move to uphold the tanker ban. However, concerns remain as the feds move forward with a proposed pipeline from Alberta to BC. Chief Marilyn Slett with the Heiltsuk Nation says their members have been talking about the impacts of an oil spill for almost 50 years.
7: We rely upon a healthy ocean for our way of life, our sustenance, for a sustainable economy. Some of our members harvest up to 60% of their food from the ocean.
23: Environmental advocates are also sharing concerns about the impacts a potential spill could have on wildlife and the environment. Alberta Premier Danielle Smith says her province has now formally submitted a proposed route for the pipeline, which would end in Delta. 11:30 news time, 12:37. The ER at 100 Mile Houses Hospital is closing for two nights this week. Interior Health says the first closure starts tonight at 11 and goes until 8 Sunday night. Then on Monday, the ER will close from 7 in the morning till 8 at night. The health authority doesn't say what is causing the closure, but they're often prompted by staffing emergencies. Anyone needing emergency care during the closures is told to head to Caribou Memorial in Williams Lake. You might notice some picket signs up in front of Vancouver General next Tuesday, and they would be from striking nurses. The BC Nurses Union has announced pickets will go up around the hospital as it continues to press for improvements in their contract. Negotiations to achieve those improvements resume on Monday. The union adds members will continue to decline overtime and non-nursing duties as their strike continues, but essential services will not be affected. Conservation officers had to pick up a black bear wandering through Vancouver yesterday. Police say the animal was seen near Ormadale Street and Van Ness. A video shared with 11:30 News Radio shows an officer following a bear as it walks through a residential area. Police say the bear was tranquilized and taken away without incident. 11:30 News time, 12:38. Give you a bit more on FIFA now. Of course, Toronto's all wrapped up now. Games are behind them there. And there's some data out today finding between June 12th and 26th, total spending at restaurants in Hogtown was up only 3% compared to last year. We're speaking with Melania Stoyanova with Restaurants Canada about the number.
8: But Monera's data also found that foreign spending at restaurants and bars during the same time period last month was up by 34% compared to the same time last year.
11: You might be seeing more of a replacement of traffic rather than an increase in traffic during this period.
8: There also appeared to be more accommodation available when the tournament started. Numbers from the Greater Toronto Hotel Association showing hotel occupancy in the third week of June was at 72%, down from 86% last year. The city spending $380 million to host six matches, with reassurances often heard that there will be a big economic payoff down the road.
11: Afia Baugh, City News, Toronto.
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1: 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Their polarized plus two lenses not only protect eyes from harmful rays, but also make colors more vivid and contrast crisper. 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
9: Thank you, Jim. If you're heading southbound into the States, the Peace Arch Crossing, about a 40-minute hour wait. The Pack Highway route, at least an hour to an hour and a half. And Aldergrove and Sumas are both 30 to 50-minute waits heading south. North into Canada, the wait times are not really busy at all. Peace Arch, Pack Highway, Aldergrove and Sumas are all quiet, 5-10s heading north. You can find the latest border wait times anytime at vancouver.citynews.ca/border.
23: 60 seconds away, we'll give you an update on closures. We have traffic and weather together on the ones. 1130 News time, 1240.
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9: Thank you, Jim. If you're in Vancouver, thank you for the calls and the updates. No more crash on Southeast Marine Drive eastbound at Jellicoe. That was the only thing on the go right now. So it's mostly just FIFA that's slowing you down. So because the game has ended, it's very busy trying to get in and out of the downtown core. All the routes surrounding Granville and all the routes that take you in and out are super plugged up. So a heads up. Keep in mind that Pacific Boulevard is also still closed from Cambie to Quebec, and Granville fully closed between Davie and Georgia, which has been extended to the end of the summer. And then it's super busy along Hastings and Renfrew and McGill and Dundas, all trying to get to and from the P&E FIFA fan zone. If you're just trying to cut to and from Highway 1, I highly recommend you take a different route, like First Avenue or Grandview Highway are much better. Just try to avoid the P&E unless you're specifically going to and from the fan zone, because otherwise you're going to be stuck in a whole mess of delays. And it was super bad earlier this morning where it was even affecting Highway 1, so I would expect that to happen again, because like I said, the game ended, so you're seeing a lot of extra volume here. Lionsgate Bridge is still in pretty good shape. You do have delays southbound at the north end, but it's actually better than it typically is on the weekends. And they're doing roadwork along Granville between 57th and 70th in multiple spots. There's still the metal plates at the south end of the Queensboro holding up traffic, and they're doing maintenance on the Stalawasam. On the southbound side, you do have traffic controllers on scene, but this is the first time I've seen delays all day. They started at 6 o'clock. They're only going until 2, so you only have like an hour left on these slowdowns that only just appeared, and you're backing up from Blackberry Drive out of the Queens Park stretch. So it's really not that bad, but you are seeing the delays now. And Highway 1 through the valley, you still have all that ongoing roadwork to keep in mind, although no delays at the moment. 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And now to the weather forecast for today. It's a mix of sun and cloud, high 22, a low 14. Tomorrow, mainly sunny, also a high 22 and a low 16. Monday, a mix of sun and cloud with a high 23 and a low 13. Right now in Vancouver, it's mainly sunny and 19 degrees.
23: 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There'll be a picnic afterward. Clothing optional. Sports coming up, well, World Cup. 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
3: 19 degrees in downtown Vancouver. Look at that sun. Very nice. I'm Jim Benny. Here's what's making news right now. At the fan zone at the PNE, they've been watching Canada and Morocco. Our Anthony Atanasoff will be reporting from the pedestrian zone downtown in just a few moments. Parents of a man missing after a boat sank last weekend off Sea Island says he told them about the craft's state of disrepair. Coming up after sports, the death count in Venezuela has risen again. 11:30 news time, 12:45. Now from Sportsnet 650, home of the Canucks, here's Randolph Fairbairn.
4: Canada and Morocco met in Houston in the first match of the round of 16 at the World Cup. It was scoreless at halftime, but Morocco opened it up in the second half, scoring in the 50th, 82nd, and 98th minutes for a 3-0 win. Canada completes its World Cup with its first berth in a round of 16 match, while Morocco moves on to face the winner match two. It has France meeting Paraguay at 2 o'clock in Philadelphia. One game on the schedule in the CFL, the BC Lions will be in Kelowna to meet the West Division leading Edmonton Elks. The Elks are undefeated at 3-0. The Lions have yet to win and sit at 0-3. The kick in Kelowna goes at 4 o'clock. The Vancouver Canadiens play game 5 of their series with Eugene at Nat Bailey Stadium. They've split the first four. The first pitch in game 5 is at 5:05. At Wimbledon in women's doubles, Canadian Gabby Dabrowski and Luisa Stefani won their second round match in straight sets, 6-4, 6-2, to move on to the round of 16. They'll play Monday. Felix Auger-Aliassime onto the round of 16 in men's singles. He'll face Alejandro Davidovich-Fokina tomorrow morning. The Whitecaps continue their World Cup break. They'll return to action on Wednesday and then July 13th in legs 1 and 2 of the Canadian Championship against Calgary FC. MLS play will start July 16th against Chicago. From the British Grand Prix, Kimi Antonelli won the sprint race. Lewis Hamilton finished second. Antonelli also took the pole with Charles Leclerc second alongside on the front row. The race goes tomorrow at 7 a.m. From the Sports Center, I'm Randolph Fairbairn.
3: And coming up, a trial of potential treatments for Ebola is underway in Africa. 11:30 news time, 12:47.
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3: This is 11:30 News Radio. Hello there, I'm Jim Benny. Canada's men's rugby team will be playing their inaugural match in the World Rugby Nations Cup today. Our Elliot Knopp reports they're taking on Spain at Edmonton's Clark Stadium.
8: Team Canada's captain says this tournament gives the Canadian team another crack at international opponents. A big deal for the squad looking to climb up the international rankings and evolve how their game stacks up against different brands of rugby. For Dewald Kotze, born in South Africa and raised in Edmonton, it's another chance to play in front of his hometown.
9: I think any time you get to represent your country, it's an incredible feeling and achievement. And to be able to do it at home is such an amazing feeling. To have all my friends and some family here to watch, it's just hard to put in words.
8: Canada's coach says even though the tournament is new, the mission is the same, with this team looking to play up to the level of higher-ranked countries ahead of next year's Rugby World Cup.
10: I think that we have a side that is you know, much more capable than being placed where we're currently placed in the world rankings.
8: Elliot Knopp, City News, Edmonton.
3: Canada has marked an historic milestone in aerobatic gymnastics. For the first time, a senior women's group has represented Canada at the Senior Acrobatic Gymnastics World Cup in Poland. Our David Zura had a chance to speak with the team in Ontario.
11: Avalyn Chu, Catherine Sutherland, and Chloe Fiore all call the GTA home and have been training as a trio for nearly 2 years at the Oakville Gymnastics Club. We spoke with them while training in the gym Friday morning, where they described it as an honor and were particularly happy about delivering one of their strongest performances ever in a competition while representing Canada.
12: Our balance routine is probably like the best balance routine we've ever done, and our dynamic was also pretty good.
13: Yeah, we felt good about our routines, and it was probably the best routines we performed this season, so we're really happy.
14: A feeling like that what you've been training for, that you've been working so hard for, like,

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5: 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My name is Sydney Parker. It's very busy trying to leave the FIFA zones around Vancouver, especially at Hastings, Renfrew, and McGill surrounding the P&E. It's because the game ended. A lot of people are trying to go home. So you're seeing those big delays. Even routes like Dundas and Nanaimo are all heavily affected. So if you're just trying to get to and from Highway 1 out of Vancouver, I highly recommend you take a route like Grandview Highway or First Avenue instead, because otherwise you're going to run into a bunch of unnecessary delays on Hastings and McGill. Similarly, downtown Vancouver, very busy. Everyone leaving the Granville pedestrian zones. You got huge delays on all the surrounding routes, especially at the downtown core. And keep in mind, Pacific still closed from Cambie to Quebec, and the closure of Granville between Davie and Georgia has been extended until the end of summer. And then to and from the Lionsgate Bridge, not nearly as busy as it typically is on the weekends, but still seeing those delays southbound at the north end. I wonder if they're back doing this road work on Highway 1 between Lynn Valley and Lonsdale, just because I'm seeing some extra delays right now. But otherwise, you do have volume through Vancouver, but it's mostly because of people trying to get on and off at Hastings and McGill because of FIFA. So Highway 1 otherwise is moving well. Stalawasen Bridge, they're doing maintenance on the southbound side, and you're only just now seeing delays for the first time, and it's almost done. It'll wrap up at 2 o'clock, so only about an hour left here. And you are backing up from Blackberry Drive out of the Queen's Park stretch off McBride in New West. Queensborough Bridge has the metal plates at the south end, so pretty busy there, plus extra slow out of New West. And then they're working along Granville between 57th and 70th in multiple spots, and you're seeing some delays right now in the valley. Highway 1 at 232, there's ongoing work, but there's also a traffic pattern change on Highway 1 through Abbotsford, so look out there as well. Traffic is for Otter Co-op. 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Stop inside today. And now over to the weather forecast. It's going to be nice, a mix of sun and cloud, high of 22, a low of 14 for today. Tomorrow, mainly sunny, but also a high of 22 and a low down to 16. Monday, a mix of sun and cloud will return, a high of 23, a low of 13. Sunshine on Tuesday with a high of 23, a low of 14. And another mix of sun and cloud on Wednesday, high of 22, a low of 11. Right now, mainly sunny, 19 degrees.
0: 11:30 news time, 12:53. Hello, I'm Jim Benny. There's renewed hope in the fight against an Ebola outbreak in the Democratic Republic of Congo. The World Health Organization says a trial of potential treatments is now underway.
6: The Bundibugyo strain, which is behind the more than 1,400 cases and nearly 440 deaths in the country, currently has no approved vaccine or treatment. There have also been 20 confirmed cases in neighboring Uganda, leading to 2 deaths. The clinical trial, which could take months to complete and includes more than 1,000 patients, will evaluate 2 treatments. It's being sponsored by the WHO and coordinated by research scientists in the DRC, Belgium, and the UK.
7: We estimate that a minimum of 500 participants will allow us to obtain the expected results. This will enable us to carry out a thorough analysis to determine which treatment works best. And with that, we will be better equipped to treat patients who are infected and to be better prepared for future outbreaks.
6: The DRC has recorded an average of 38 new confirmed cases a day over the past 2 weeks, according to the WHO. The outbreak began in May, but had gone undetected for some time. Health officials say that lag resulted in the spread of the virus outpacing efforts to contain it.
8: Erica Natividad, City News.
0: More than 2,600 people have been confirmed dead in the devastating twin earthquakes at Rock, Venezuela. CNN's Stefano Pozzibon reports that frustration is mounting over the government's response.
9: Today, for example, it is the first day that the government publishes a written memorandum with all the latest statistics. They told us, for example, today that at least 2,630 people have been killed. It is the first time that we, as journalists accredited here to work in Venezuela, are receiving this type of information on our phones, written in a statement. All

0: the previous death toll were communicated just by speaking to the national media and the public broadcaster here in Venezuela. You can see that there is a sense of the state still very much under shock by the magnitude of the earthquakes and trying to come up with some solutions with the difficulties of being Venezuela, which is a country that has gone through an economics and social collapse like some not many people can actually imagine in the last 10 to 15 years.
1: About 40,000 people remain unaccounted for. And yes, there was a wedding in New York last night.
2: Taylor Swift's brother, Austin, he served as man of honor. Jason Kelsey, Travis's brother, he served as best man. And Adam Sandler, he officiated the wedding. Now, our George Stephanopoulos, he was inside, and he says ceremony was great. And in true 4th of July spirit, the couple gave a huge gift to America, donating $26 million to 20 charities. A wedding favor so many can benefit from. In New York, Sophie Flay, ABC News.
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1: It's been nearly 20 years since this product dropped.
9: Apple is going to reinvent the phone.
1: And the iPhone arguably did just that, with design at the center of what made it special. But since Steve Jobs passed away, the focus at Apple has shifted under CEO Tim Cook.
10: And it's now more of a service organization.
1: Mark Gurman covers Apple for Bloomberg News.
10: Different teams, operations, engineering, they come in, they get what they need, and they get out. It's no longer the central hub, the influential center of innovation for the company.
1: And Mark says that's led to a crisis of morale. Some of Apple's biggest designers have retired or formed their own companies. Junior staffers have taken their place, adding to the attention on incoming CEO John Ternus before Apple's next big thing.
10: For the first time in 20 years, you're going to have a meaningful shakeup to the iPhone over the next few months with the foldable phone, which I'm calling the iPhone Ultra.
1: Nathan Hager, Bloomberg Radio.
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1: 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Ben Bugara is at the editor's desk. Well, actually, he's sitting next to me now. So the editor's desk is empty. And Yaron Sherman is our web editor. 1130 News Time, 1 o'clock.
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15: Good afternoon. This is Saturday, July the 4th. Thanks for joining us. I'm Ben Bugera in downtown Vancouver. Mostly sunny skies and 19 degrees. Here's what's happening right now. Canada's historic run at the FIFA World Cup is over today as they drop their round of 16 match against Morocco. Business owners on the Granville Strip are reacting to FIFA and now a summer which will be fully car-free. Fire crews responded to a blaze in the downtown east side this morning. And BC nurses will hit the picket lines starting next week.
16: Tough second half for Canada in their round of 16 match against Morocco. The Canadians will face Eugene at Bailey Stadium. Sports at 15.
15: It's 101. Rogers Xfinity Internet traffic and weather together on the one. Say hello to Kevin Olenek.
17: Hello, Ben. Happy Saturday. Good job, Canada. You represented very well. We have a couple of stalls to talk about. One is on Oak Street, reported southbound after 70th in the middle lane. There are definitely delays in both directions, going northbound even from Bridgeport and southbound from 67th. And then we just got a call that there's a stall in the Alex Fraser Bridge southbound right lane at the north end of the bridge, I believe. You can call and confirm that, star pound 1130. There's also road work going on around the Stella Wasson Bridge. This is until 2 p.m., so another hour or so of this, you're back to 6th Avenue as you're on McBride. Queensboro, you're back to Stewart on Stewartson Way to around 6th Avenue. Downtown is still a little busy. We'll start around the fan zone. You still could expect some volume around Hastings, McGill, and Renfrew, but downtown around Granville, still very busy over there, and Georgia and Howe from the Causeway, really actually all the way to BC Place. And then Seymour is busy in both directions, and Howe is busy in both directions, as is Burrard. Remember the two other closures, Granville from Davie to Georgia, and Canby from Pacific to Carroll. 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As we look at the weather, we're looking at some mix of sun and cloud for today, a high 22. Sunny skies Sunday, a high 22. A mix of sun and cloud on Monday, but a little warmer, a high 23. It is currently 19 degrees in Vancouver. Ben?
15: Thank you very much, Kevin. 11:30 news time. It's now 1:03. This is breaking news on 11:30 News Radio. Canada is out of the FIFA World Cup after falling 3-0 to Morocco in the round of 16 today. Morocco's 0-0 deadlock in the 50th minute then added a second goal in the 82nd for a brace. The Moroccans then sent a rolling shot in the 8th minute of stoppage time to seal the deal. Canada controlled the game early and registered 4 chances in the first half, but couldn't get a shot past Morocco's Montreal-born keeper, Yassine Bornou. Morocco was the highest-ranked nation entering the tournament, was the higher-ranked nation, I should say, entering the tournament, sitting at number 7 in the FIFA's official standings, while Canada was at number 30. The result ends a historic run in which the national squad nabbed its first point and first win in men's tournament history and earned a spot in the knockout round for the first time. While calling it a step in the right direction, Vancouver businesses are happy with the decision to extend the Granville Street pedestrian zone through the summer. But as our Joe Sadowski reports, some city councillors are not happy with the planned over $4 million price tag.
18: A cost that Councillor Pete Fry says should have had more time for public consultation.
19: And we could have had a more informed conversation and maybe heard from members of the public, from the BIA, from businesses down here, and talk about what this could actually look like. Instead, we have it all cooked up in the mayor's office with very little transparency.
20: While Fry believes the pedestrian zone has been a huge success, he's skeptical on the price tag and if the excitement will carry through once the World Cup has come and gone.
19: And that's a conversation that needs to involve a lot more than just two days' notice and a $5 million check.
21: I don't think it takes a survey to know that this is something that people are excited about.
20: ABC Councillor Sarah Kirby-Young says the 7-week extension will be a test to see if a Granville Street pedestrian zone will have a lasting boost for the Strip or if the World Cup buzz fades. Joe Sadowski, City News, Vancouver.
15: to Ontario now, as did Toronto's economy see a noticeable boost during the FIFA World Cup. New data shows a mixed picture, with restaurants seeing a minor increase in profits from June and hotel occupancy being down. But Arafia Ba is speaking with Kelly Jackson with Destination Toronto.
0: Eye-catching crowds hitting the streets to support their teams, also drawing attention worldwide. Destination Toronto saying they surveyed fans at Toronto Stadium and FanFest, with 9 out of 10 people saying they would return to visit Toronto in 2 years.
2: It's both the short-term and long-term tourism opportunity. When we are able to put Toronto out there as a major player in this space, it's really important, and that's also what brings more and more economic benefits.
0: As crews continue to tear down months of work it took to welcome the world, it may be a few more weeks or months before new data is released that will show whether the economic gamble to host the World Cup truly paid off. Afia Ba, City News, Toronto.
15: 11:30 news time. It's now 106, 90 degrees, mostly sunny skies in downtown Vancouver. Well, crews have put out a fire on the downtown east side this morning. Assistant Fire Chief Craig Glespick says it was a convenience store with apartments above it at Hastings and Columbia.
22: It appears as though there may have been a warming fire where the fire got in between the structure and this plywood that has been put on to cover the windows.
15: Yelsbick says that the fire got into the basement and crews needed chainsaws to cut the plywood to get at it. No one was hurt.
3: 11:30 News Radio. Wildfire update.
15: 4 properties near Boston Bar are on evacuation alert because of an out-of-control wildfire. The BC Wildfire Service says the blaze is about 6 hectares in size and is west of the Fraser River. The service says it's supporting the local fire department's efforts to fight the flames with crews and aerial resources, but it adds that aviation support on the blaze may be limited due to the area having poor visibility, along with it being located on challenging terrain. First Nations and advocates are sounding the alarm over a possible oil pipeline to BC's coast. This comes after Alberta announced partners for the project, and Premier David Eby said he would not fight it in court. Lucerio Gonzalez with the Wilderness Committee calls these projects an ecological nightmare for orcas.
23: Any more added traffic into the habitat of these orcas will increase underwater noise, will make food scarcer, and will make it harder for these orcas to communicate, to hunt, to rest.
15: To appease Eby's concerns, Prime Minister Mark Carney promised to uphold the tanker ban and take on financial risks. Consultation is slated to begin in 2028. The union representing nurses in British Columbia says it will put up pickets around the province's largest hospital starting next week as it escalates its strike. The BC Nurses Union says in a statement it will picket Vancouver General Hospital on Tuesday, 5 days after members voted in favor of a strike. Here's Canadian Press reporter Lisa Laporte.
24: The union says it will maintain essential services to protect patient safety, but will continue its province-wide refusal of all non-essential overtime hours and non-nursing duties. Union President Adrian Gear says nurses don't want to be on the picket line, while adding the provincial government can no longer ignore the demands of the healthcare system.
15: The announcement from the union comes after 98.2% of almost 51,000 nurses voted in favor of job action, and after 67% of members rejected a tentative agreement. While some Vancouverites may have been surprised to see a black bear wandering through the city yesterday, police issued a warning on social media after the animal was seen near Ormadale Street and Vanessa Avenue. Conservation officers managed to find the bear and tranquilize it, adding there were no reports of aggressive activity. The bear is now being moved out of the city and back into the wilderness. Thanks for listening to 11:30 News Radio, your original home for traffic and weather, every 10 minutes on the ones and traffic alerts as you need them. Still to come, the Ferry Report, it's 109.
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15: It's 111 Rogers Xfinity Internet. Traffic and weather together on the ones. 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
17: Starting on Oak Street here, Ben, where we got a call that there was a stall southbound on Oak and 70th. I believe that is gone because the delays, especially northbound, were all the way back to Bridgeport 10 minutes ago. Looking good right now in both directions, but I wouldn't mind an update on that. *#1130. I just got word of a police incident around downtown Vancouver. Berard and Nelson. Berard is closed in the area. They're directing you to go southbound. No further details at this point, but thank you for the call on that. We also got a call that there is a stall on the Alex Fraser Bridge. This is southbound. At the mid-span of the bridge, the right lane is blocked. And the Stella Wasson Bridge dealing with delays right now, as are the Queensboro Bridge. But the Stella Wasson Bridge, this is because of some work that they're doing right now, and that is back to Memorial Drive. Queensboro Bridge is back to River Drive on the new west side, and 20th Street is back to 8th Avenue. 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Looking at the weather, it's a pleasant day today. A mix of sun and cloud, a high of 22. Few clouds tonight, a low of 14. Sunny skies Sunday, a high of 22. A mix of sun and cloud for Monday and for Tuesday, a high of 23 on Monday and 23 on Tuesday. It is currently 19 degrees in Vancouver, Ben.
15: Thank you very much, Kevin. 11:30 news time. It is 1:13. Well, an Interior Hospital's ER is temporarily closing over the next 2 days. Interior Health says residents around 100 Mile House will be affected from 11 p.m. tonight to 8 p.m. Sunday, and then 7 a.m. to 8 p.m. on Monday. People needing emergency care will have to drive to Caribou Memorial Hospital in Williams Lake. Anyone needing life-threatening emergency care for symptoms like chest pains or difficulty breathing are asked to contact 911. Coming up next, we'll have an update on your sports. Canada's Cinderella run at the World Cup has now come to an end. 11:30 news time, 1:13.
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15: Mostly sunny skies, 90 degrees in downtown Vancouver. Good afternoon to you. I'm Ben Bugera. Here's what's happening right now. Canada is out of the FIFA World Cup after falling 3-0 to Morocco in the round of 16 today. The Moroccans sent a rolling shot in the 8th minute of stoppage time to seal the deal. A fire that may have been set by someone trying to keep warm has caused a bit of damage to a convenience store in the downtown east side. The store along Hastings near Columbia had apartments above it. And up next after sports, Canada's UN ambassador says the Trump administration is hindering work of the United Nations on advancing equality. And now time for sports from Sportsnet 650, your home of the Canucks. It's Randolph Fairbairn.
10: At the World Cup, two matches in the round of 16 on the docket. It started with Canada taking on Morocco in Houston. It's all wrapped up. 3 second half goals, 3-0 Morocco. They move on to face the winner of match two. That'll be France squaring off against Paraguay at 2 o'clock in Philadelphia. One game on the schedule in the CFL, the Edmonton Elks set to take on the BC Lions in Kelowna. It's a battle of opposites. The Lions come in at 0-3, while the Elks sit in first in the West at 3-0. The kick is at 4 o'clock. The Vancouver Canadiens will go in game 5 of their series with Eugene at Matt Bailey Stadium. They've split the first four. First pitch in game 5 is at 5:05. At Wimbledon, Felix Auger-Aliassime onto the round of 16. He'll face Alejandro Davidovich Fokina tomorrow morning. And in women's doubles, Canadian Gabby Dabrowski and Luisa Stefani won their second round match in straight sets 6-4, 6-2. They move on to the round of 16. They'll play Monday. The Whitecaps continue their World Cup break. They'll return to action on Wednesday and then July 13th in legs 1 and 2 of the Canadian Championship against Calgary FC. MLS play will start July 16th against Chicago. From the British Grand Prix, Kimi Antonelli won the sprint race. Lewis Hamilton finished second. Antonelli also took the pole with Charles Leclerc alongside on the front row. The race goes tomorrow at 7 a.m. From the Sports Center, I'm Randolph Fairbairn.
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15: Welcome back to 1130 News Radio. Canada's UN ambassador, David Lametti, says that the Trump administration is hindering work of the United Nations on advancing equality.
24: Lametti tells the Canadian press the U.S. is taking an obstructionist and cantankerous approach to women's rights, LGBTQ plus rights, and climate change. He says the U.S. delegation at the UN has more recently focused on shared priorities that don't center on human rights, such as Haiti's gang crisis. Canada is preparing its bid for the UN Human Rights Council, which gears up this fall. Prime Minister Mark Carney has been criticized for supporting the U.S. war in Iran and for not calling out American actions. Lisa Laporte, The Canadian Press.
15: An art exhibition at Edmonton's Royal Alberta Museum tells tales of death from around the world, but the museum's executive director, Megan Patterson, says the Death, Life's Greatest Mystery exhibit is far less morbid than it appears. Patterson says she hopes this opens the door for what can be a tough conversation.
33: What we're hoping for is that people will visit this exhibit and have an opportunity to reflect on, you know, what does death mean to them and their families. We've had lots of really interesting intergenerational conversations happening in the galleries where people are able to ask those questions of a subject that might feel a little bit taboo sometimes.
15: Displays showcase how different cultures celebrate those who've died and even how animals cherish their species. Well, they're still dealing with flooding in parts of Manitoba.
0: Flood-worried residents in western Manitoba still waiting for the water to let them back home. More than 200 households remain evacuated in Swan River after the community was hit by its second major flood in less than a month. Mayor Lance Jacobson says people are anxious to start rebuilding but have no choice except to wait. Federal help is now on the way, including military personnel and disaster response volunteers. Jacobson says the community faces a long road to recovery. From the Canadian Press, I'm David Augustine.
15: Coming up in 60 seconds, another check of traffic and weather together on the ones.
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17: From the 1130 Rogers Xfinity Internet Traffic Center, I'm Kevin Olenek. Hope you're having a pleasant day. And we will start in Vancouver, where we just got a report of a police incident in Vancouver on Burrard and Nelson. Police are directing people southbound at Burrard. That's all we know at this point. If you are around that area, please let me know at star or pound 1130. There was a stall on the Oak Street and 70th as you were going southbound. That appears to have cleared, not seeing delays through there. However, there is a stall on the Alex Fraser Bridge. This is southbound, mid-span, right lane. Watch for delays. Queensboro Bridge is Stewardson Way is back to around River Drive. And the Stella Watson Bridge also is dealing with some work until around 2 p.m. You're back to Memorial Drive as you're heading from McBride. 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As we look at the weather, mix of sun and cloud today, a high of 22. Sunny skies on Sunday, a high of 22. A mix of sun and cloud for Monday, Tuesday, and Wednesday, a high of 23 Monday. 23 Tuesday, 22 Wednesday. It is currently 19 degrees in Vancouver.
15: Thanks for joining us on 1130 News Radio. I'm Ben Bugera. There's a day-long funeral in Iran's capital for the late supreme leader Ayatollah Ali Khamenei, who was killed at the start of the Iran war.
21: Iran has begun funeral ceremonies for the late Supreme Leader Ayatollah Ali Khamenei that will take place over several days. Mourners wept as authorities revealed the casket containing Khamenei's body at the Grand Musalla in Tehran. The funeral is being held months after an airstrike killed him at the start of the war. He was 86 years old. Iran's government expects to see millions flood the streets of the capital in scenes reminiscent of the burial of the late Supreme Leader Ayatollah Ruhollah Khamenei in 1989. That could provide a boost for Iran's government, particularly as it tries to leverage its hold on the Strait of Hormuz in negotiations with the United States over a permanent end to the war. I'm Rika Ann Garcia.
15: Hospitals are overwhelmed in the aftermath of twin earthquakes in Venezuela more than a week ago. Survivors are still living in tents.
22: At least three hospitals were destroyed in the earthquakes, and according to the World Health Organization, another six are only partially functional. Many health workers lost their lives. Dr. Ligu Gordon is an OBGYN for Project Hope, a medical nonprofit.
1: Y tenemos una unidad clínica móvil.
22: Gordon and her team have set up a mobile clinic at a shelter offering primary care, especially ultrasounds for pregnant women who survived the earthquakes with minor injuries and are now staying in tents.
7: That was Duri Biscara reporting from Caracas. A woman has rowed to Hawaii from the California coast faster than anyone. ABC's Brian Clark reports the trip was more than 3,600 kilometers.
8: Kelsey Fendler set out to become the first American woman to row solo from California to Hawaii. And on day 44...
9: You can see land over there. That's Oahu right there.
8: From a video she posted hours before landing in which she summed up her journey with a message to others.
9: Think about trying to find your own big, hard, scary thing. You might not think that you are strong enough to finish it right now, but you're definitely strong enough to start it, and you'll find everything else along the way.
8: She made the trip in 43 days, 17 hours, and 55 minutes. Brian Clark, ABC News.
7: The honeymoon is on after last night's big wedding in New York City.
10: Taylor Swift and Travis Kelce were married Friday night at Madison Square Garden. That's confirmed by Swift's publicist, after Adam Sandler was the officiant and Stevie Nicks performed. The witnesses, a crowd packed with sports and entertainment celebrities. Among those seen arriving for the wedding, actors Hugh Grant.
11: Hugh!
10: And Ethan Hawke.
11: Ethan!
10: Cooper Kupp of the Seattle Seahawks and sportscaster Joe Buck. There were no bridesmaids or groomsmen. Swift's younger brother Austin was her man of honor. Kelce's older brother and podcast co-host Jason was his best man. The bride and groom wore Christian Dior, and the shoes, Christian Louboutin. Once the couple was married, a just-married marquee displayed outside the arena. I'm Donna Warder.
7: Your business news is coming up next.
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26: I'm Chris McCusker. The latest GDP readings in Canada showing some improvement, with growth in April of 0.5%. That was better than expected and the best showing in almost a year, and we are expected to see growth in May as well. James Marple is senior economist at TD Bank Group.
27: We've seen a lot of volatility in the economic data, and there are a lot of headwinds facing the Canadian economy, declining population, you know, trade being the two big ones. But amidst that volatility, we had always been anticipating that we would see a rebound after the basically flat reading on the first quarter. And we got it with, I'd say, with some gusto. Looks like we should see a pretty decent rebound on a quarterly basis, something like 2% annualized, which should assuage fears that we are entering a prolonged period of economic decline, which is, I think, what you'd have to call it if it was a recession.
26: Now, the data on our labor market certainly doesn't suggest recession, even though the economy did meet the definition of a technical recession.
27: In fact, I would say the jobs data is more important. I mean, when people think about recession, they're like, am I at risk of losing my job? You know, And that doesn't seem to be the case.
0: James Marple is senior economist at the TD Bank Group, and Canada's June jobs report is coming on Friday. With your weekend business report, I'm Chris McCusker.
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7: Good afternoon. This is Saturday, July the 4th. Thanks for joining us. I'm Ben Bugera. Mostly sunny and 19 degrees in downtown Vancouver. Here's what's happening right now. Canada's World Cup dreams have come to an end today as they got knocked out by Morocco in the round of 16. People reacting after the mayor and ABC councillors extended the gravel pedestrian zone to the end of the summer. Fire crews were called to a blaze on East Hastings this morning that started in a convenience store. BC nurses will hit the picket lines in front of a Vancouver hospital next week.
18: Round of 16 action has wrapped up for Canada against Morocco in Houston. Lions take on the undefeated Elks. Sports at 45.
7: It's 1:31. Rogers Xfinity Internet traffic and weather together on the ones. Good afternoon to Kevin Olenek.
17: Good afternoon, Ben. We will start in Vancouver. You've got some big delays on Burrard and Nelson. The reason being is because there is a police incident southbound at Burrard. So you are dealing with delays in all directions, which is just adding to the steady volume you are already dealing with downtown. Of course, people leaving for the Canada game, but probably sticking around to watch that next game between France and Paraguay. So it is going to be busy downtown for the remainder of the afternoon. Remember your closures, Granville from Davie to Georgia, Pacific from Cambie to Carroll. You're very busy on Seymour Street and Howe Street. And on the Lionsgate Bridge, you do have some volume on the Stanley Park Causeway. Curious if that's anything, star pound 1130. On the Ironworkers Bridge, you are back to Mountain Highway as the volume starting to build southbound, but most of it is northbound as you're back to Cassiar Tunnel. Keeping an eye on the Alex Fraser Bridge, we got a report of a stall. Mid-span right lane is blocked. Pass with caution. No delays on the Massey Tunnel. 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Long live the lazy in North Van, Coquitlam, Richmond, and Langley. As we look at the weather, we are looking at a mix of sun and cloud for today, a high of 22. Sunny skies on Sunday, a high of 22. Back to a mix of sun and cloud on Monday, a high of 23. It is currently 19 degrees in Vancouver, man.
7: Thank you very much, Kevin. 11:30 news time. It's 1:32. Well, Canada is out of the FIFA World Cup after falling 3-0 to Morocco in the round of 16 today. It brings an end to a historic run for the national team in which they nabbed its first point and first win in men's tournament history and earned a spot in the knockout round. Canada fan Eric Newcomb says it was a tough competition.
24: Honestly, I knew that it was pretty stacked against us, but you know what? I'm proud of the boys. Like, they did very well. Like, they did so, like, I think they beat everyone's expectations.
7: Canada advanced to today's game after beating South Africa to win the country's first ever knockout match at the World Cup. With the gravel street pedestrian zone staying in place for a few more weeks, our Joe Sadowski is hearing what business owners think of the extension.
28: During the World Cup, tens of thousands of people have flooded Granville Street, creating an unforgettable atmosphere. With only a few weeks left of football festivities, Vancouver City Council has extended the pedestrian-only pilot for the rest of the summer, 7 weeks after the final whistle.
1: We know what it's been like for the last few years, and we don't want to go back there. So I think this is a huge step in the right direction.
28: William Donnellan with the Shamrock Storehouse says the pedestrian zone has been a huge contributor to nightlife success. Donnellan expects that after the tournament, the enthusiasm and sales will carry through the summer.
1: I think it's going to really benefit the area, the local economy, and the residents of Vancouver.
28: Joe Sadowski, City News, Vancouver.
7: Was it a bust or a boost hosting the World Cup in Toronto? Rafia Ba is reviewing new data that offers a look into whether key industries in the city saw more revenue thanks to FIFA.
5: Processing payment company Moneris released new data looking at key categories in Toronto and how they fared during the first few weeks of the global soccer tournament. It found that from June 12th to 26th, total spending, both foreign and domestic, at restaurants and bars, for example, was up only 3% compared to roughly the same time last year. Rohit Giri, the owner of Falcha Fusion near Parliament in Wellesley, says he hasn't seen more customers than usual during the tournament so far.
6: They enjoy like watching the games and like restaurant. We didn't have any screens here. Mm-hmm. That might be the reason for like.
5: Fia Ba, City News, Toronto.
7: 11:30 news time, 1:35, 19 degrees, mostly sunny in downtown Vancouver. Vancouver Fire says no one was injured after a blaze outside a convenience store. Crews were called out to the store this morning at East Hastings and Columbia Street. Assistant Fire Chief Craig Gillesbeck says crews arrived to smoke and flames on the side of the building.
15: The building has plywood on the side, and it was in between the actual structure itself and the plywood that has been affixed to the building to cover the windows.
7: He says the fire spread into the basement, so crews had to use chainsaws to cut the plywood off the building. Gillesbeck adds, well, the cause is under investigation. This is suspected to have been a fire set by someone trying to keep warm.
14: 11:30 News Radio. Wildfire update.
7: Well, drivers along Highway 1 along the Fraser Canyon might notice a lot of smoke. That is the Brunswick Creek wildfire, which has prompted an evacuation alert for four properties near Boston Bar. The BC Wildfire Service says it's 14 hectares in size and out of control. There are no anticipated closures for the highway. Reaction continues to pour in over a plan to build an oil pipeline to BC's coast. Ottawa has committed to uphold the tanker ban to take on any financial risks for any spills and for the proposed pipeline. This is welcome news to Chief Marilyn Sweat with the Halsak Nation, whose community relies on the water.
16: We have been supporting this type of measure for at least five decades, and we had members there in the late 70s talking about what the impacts would be, talking about if an oil spill happened in our territory that it would finish us.
7: The proposed pipeline would run northeast of Edmonton to a terminal in Delta. It would deliver more than 1 million barrels per day and see tanker ships to its Asian markets. Interior Health warning residents in and around 100 Mile House of some upcoming closures at their hospital. The ER will be closed from 11 p.m. tonight to 8 p.m. Sunday and 7 a.m. to 8 p.m. on Monday. Those needing emergency care will be asked to go to Caribou Memorial Hospital in Williams Lake. The health authority says it recognizes these are changes that might affect a significant number of people in the community. All other services at 100 Mile District General will run as normal. The union representing nurses in BC says it will put up picket lines around the province's largest hospital starting next week as it escalates its strike. The BC Nurses Union says in a statement it will picket Vancouver General Hospital on Tuesday, 5 days after members voted in favor of a strike. The union says it will maintain essential services to protect patient safety, but continue its province-wide refusal on all non-essential overtime hours and non-nursing duties. Union President Adrian Gere says nurses don't want to be on the picket line, but add the provincial government can no longer ignore the demands of the healthcare system. The announcement from the union comes after 98.2% of almost 51,000 nurses voted in favor of job action after 67% of members rejected a tentative agreement. Well, Vancouver police say a bear seen wandering around the city has been tranquilized and taken away. Yesterday afternoon, police issued a warning saying a bear was spotted near Ormadale Street and Vanessa Avenue. In an email, conservation officers say a black bear was safely captured and ear tagged. They say there were no reports of aggressive behavior and the animal will be relocated to a wilderness area far outside of the city. Thanks for making the switch to 1130 News Radio, your original home for traffic and weather every 10 minutes on the ones and traffic alerts as you need them. Still to come, the 1130 Border Report, it's 139.
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7: 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How are the crossings looking right now, Kevin?
17: Busy. It is 4th of July after all, so not surprising, Ben. An hour to an hour and a half late at Peace Arch at Pacific Crossing. 45 to an hour at Sumas. Aldergrove 10 to 20. Northbound, it is a 5 to 10 minute wait at all crossings, including commercial trucks. You can find the latest border wait times anytime at vancouver.citynews.ca/border. Ben?
7: 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In a minute, another check of traffic and weather together on the ones. We'll start you off in downtown Vancouver. 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
17: And we start downtown Vancouver here, Ben, where there is a police incident on Burrard and Nelson. Burrard is closed between Helmkin, and Nelson. So, and you got delays on Burrard and Nelson to deal with as well. And of course, it just is generally busy downtown without this police incident. You've got, of course, people just enjoying the downtown because it is a nice day. Leaving the fan fest or wherever they went to watch the soccer match or going to watch the next soccer match, which starts in 20 minutes. So busy on Seymour, busy on Georgia, and busy around the Stanley Park Causeway. Let's head over to the P&E, which also is not too bad around the McGill, Renfro, Hastings area. That being said, as we hop over to the Cassiar Tunnel, you are back to First Avenue as you're heading northbound. And the Ironworkers is back around between Lynn Valley and Mountain Highway as you're heading southbound. And Main Street is back to Brooks Bank. There is still a stall on the Alex Fraser Bridge. It is southbound, mid-span in the right lane. So watch out for that. No delays along the Massey Tunnel. 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As we look at the weather, a mix of sun and cloud for today, a high of 22. Sunny skies on Sunday, a high of 22. A mix of sun and cloud for Monday and Tuesday, a high of 23 on Monday and 23 on Tuesday. It is currently 19 degrees in Vancouver, Ben.
7: 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Well, coming up next in sports, we'll have all the updates on the FIFA World Cup, including what was a disappointing result in the round of 16 for a Team Canada. We'll have those updates with Randolph coming up in about 60 seconds. 1130 news time, 1:43.
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7: 19 degrees, mostly sunny in downtown Vancouver. Good afternoon to you. I'm Ben Bugera. Here's what's happening right now. Canada is out of the FIFA World Cup after falling 3-0 to Morocco in the round of 16. The men's tournament has earned a spot in the knockout round. The men's tournament saw the team earn a round of 16 spot for the first time in history of the men's World Cup soccer team. Vancouver Fire says no one was injured after a blaze outside a convenience store. Crews were called out to the store on the downtown east side this morning at East Hastings and Columbia Street. And coming up after sports, the World Health Organization is declaring the hantavirus outbreak is officially over. And from Sportsnet 650, your home of the Canucks, here's Randolph Fairbairn.
18: Canada and Morocco met in Houston in the first match of the round of 16 at the World Cup. It was scoreless at halftime, but Morocco opened it up in the second half, scoring in the 50th, 82nd, and 98th minutes for a 3-0 win. Canada completes its World Cup with its first berth in a round of 16 match, while Morocco moves on to face the winner match two. It has France meeting Paraguay at 2 o'clock in Philadelphia. One game on the schedule in the CFL, the BC Lions will be in Kelowna to meet the West Division leading Edmonton Elks. The Elks are undefeated at 3-0. The Lions have yet to win and sit at 0-3. The kick in Kelowna goes at 4 o'clock. The Vancouver Canadiens play game 5 of their series with Eugene at Nat Bailey Stadium. They've split the first four. The first pitch in game 5 is at 5:05. At Wimbledon in women's doubles, Canadian Gabby Dabrowski and Luisa Stefani won their second round match in straight sets, 6-4, 6-2, to move on to the round of 16. They'll play Monday. Felix Auger-Aliassime onto the round of 16 in men's singles. He'll face Alejandro Davidovich-Fokina tomorrow morning. The Whitecaps continue their World Cup break. They'll return to action on Wednesday and then July 13th in legs 1 and 2 of the Canadian Championship against Calgary FC. MLS play will start July 16th against Chicago. From the British Grand Prix, Kimi Antonelli won the sprint race. Lewis Hamilton finished second. Antonelli also took the pole with Charles Leclerc second alongside on the front row. The race goes tomorrow at 7 a.m. From the Sports Center, I'm Randolph Fairbairn.
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30: 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Hello there, I'm Jim Benny.
1: Canada's men's rugby team will be playing their inaugural match in the World Rugby Nations Cup today. Our Elliot Knopp reports they're taking on Spain at Edmonton's Clark Stadium.
2: Team Canada's captain says this tournament gives the Canadian team another crack at international opponents. A big deal for the squad looking to climb up the international rankings and evolve how their game stacks up against different brands of rugby. For DeWald Kotze, born in South Africa and raised in Edmonton, it's another chance to play in front of his hometown.
4: I think any time you get to represent your country, it's an incredible feeling and achievement. And to be able to do it at home is such an amazing feeling. To have all my friends and some family here to watch, it's just hard to put in words.
2: Canada's coach says even though the tournament is new, the mission is the same, with this team looking to play up to the level of higher-ranked countries ahead of next year's Rugby World Cup.
5: I think that we have a side that is, much more capable than being placed where we're currently placed in the world rankings.
2: Elliot Knopp, City News, Edmonton.
1: Canada has marked an historic milestone in aerobatic gymnastics. For the first time, a senior women's group has represented Canada at the Senior Acrobatic Gymnastics World Cup in Poland. Our David Zura had a chance to speak with the team in Ontario.
6: Avalyn Chu, Catherine Sutherland, and Chloe Fiore all call the GTA home and have been training as a trio for nearly 2 years at the Oakville Gymnastics Club. We spoke with them while training in the gym Friday morning, where they described it as an honor and were particularly happy about delivering one of their strongest performances ever in a competition while representing Canada.
13: Our balance routine is probably like the best balance routine we've ever done, and our dynamic was also pretty good.
15: Yeah, we felt good about our routines, and it was probably the best routines we performed this season, so really happy.
24: A feeling like that what you've been training for, that you've been working so hard for, like, paid off, that it's had a purpose.
6: Beyond physical excellence, competitors must hone their emotional stamina and a lightning-fast sense of the surroundings. David Zura, City News, Oakville.
1: And an art exhibit at the Royal Alberta Museum in Edmonton tells tales of death from around the world. It's in a room at the museum with pitch-black walls and ravens hanging from the ceiling. Displays show how different cultures celebrate those who have died and how even animals cherish their species. We have traffic and weather together on the ones. This is 11:30 News.

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1: From the 1130 Rogers Xfinity Internet Traffic Center, I'm Kevin Olin. At downtown Vancouver, a police incident on Burrard and Nelson is causing delays in all directions. There is a closure southbound at Burrard between Nelson and Helpkin, so watch out for that. And you've got other delays to deal with as well. Burrard is in generally busy right now in both directions from the Burrard Bridge from Georgia, and as well as Seymour is busy in both directions right now. Remember, Granville from Davie to Georgia is closed in both directions, pedestrians only. Pacific from Cambie to Carroll as well. It will be busy with a lot of pedestrian traffic downtown for a couple of reasons. Of course, you got a soccer match starting in another 10 minutes or so, and the Vancouver Art Gallery will have a demonstration as well. Also busy on the Ironworkers Bridge, and you're back to Lynn Valley as you're heading southbound, and you're back to around First Avenue as you're heading northbound towards the Ironworkers Bridge. Lionsgate Bridge does not look too bad, but the volume is building on Marine Drive from Taylor Way on the West Vancouver side. And your traffic is brought to you by Central City Fun Park, BC's largest indoor fun park with bowling, laser tag, mini golf, roller skating, family go-karts, and a giant arcade. Central City Fun Park in Surrey. As we look at the weather, we are looking at a mix of sun and cloud for the remainder of the day, a high 22. Sunny skies on Sunday, a high 22. Mix of sun and cloud on Monday, a high 23. Sunny skies on Tuesday, a high of 23. It is currently 19 degrees in Vancouver.
2: 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Hello, I'm Jim Benny. Ukraine has carried out a long-range overnight attack on Russia's second city of St. Petersburg, hitting oil infrastructure and military targets.
3: Footage posted online by President Volodymyr Zelensky shows a huge fire and smoke billowing after the overnight strikes. He called them long-range sanctions aimed at stopping Russian oil money from funding the war against Ukraine. The oil terminal in St. Petersburg is one of Russia's largest fuel storage and export facilities. Separately, the Ukrainian military denied claims by Russia that its forces had captured the strategic town of Kostyantynivka in eastern Donbass region. Elsewhere in Ukraine, at least five people were killed in the Russian bombing of the northeastern city of Sumy.
2: Natalia Yachenko reporting. Iranian authorities expect up to 20 million people are taking part in paying respect to the country's former supreme leader, killed 4 months ago in American and Israeli strikes.
4: Cursing the killers of Ali Khamenei, a man dressed all in black beats his chest as he cries. This is the image Iran is keen to present for what they are calling the funeral of the century. Amongst those happy to speak on camera, like Arash Rahimi, there was a single message. Everyone is upset, he says. We are all grieving over the loss of our supreme leader, and with all our strength, we are trying to take revenge. But there are millions of Iranians who do not mourn his death and who hold Ali Khamenei responsible for years of repression and violence.
2: Joe Inwood reporting. The Pope has called on Europe to rise to what he calls a momentous challenge to do more for migrants and the countries they're leaving.
5: Support for migrants is a central theme of Pope Leo's papacy. His visit to Lampedusa focuses on those who make the dangerous Mediterranean crossing from Africa to Europe. Visiting a cemetery, the pontiff prayed at graves of shipwrecked migrants and stood at a monument called the Door of Europe, dedicated to those who'd risked everything in search of a better life. As European countries harden their stance on undocumented migration, the Pope again called for Europe to rise to what he called a momentous challenge to do more for both new arrivals and for the countries they're fleeing.
2: That's Paddy Maguire reporting. And Britain's health service has launched a counteroffensive to the flood of online information aimed at young people.
6: The best advice anyone ever gave me was two words. You can't. And you know what my response was? Two words. Watch me.
7: The images that follow these white-on-black letters show not some super sporting feat, but water flowing into a drinking glass, spraying out of a garden hose into a child's face, hammering home the NHS warning to stay hydrated in the current heat wave. The NHS taking its evidence-based advice into

0: the influencer's own territory, social media platforms. I'm Vicky Barker.
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9: You've got to love Biscoff.
8: The caramelized biscuits have climbed into the world's top five best-selling cookies, recently fueled by a wave of online attention. This year, a Japanese cheesecake trend involving the treat went viral on TikTok.
10: You guys know that I had to try the viral Japanese cheesecake. It's where you take Biscoff cookies and stuff it inside of Greek yogurt and leave it in the fridge overnight. The next morning, you're left with these incredible layers that mimic a cheesecake.
8: Lotus Bakeries has been gradually expanding the presence of the Biscoff cookie, including a partnership with Delta Airlines. More recently, the company opened a factory in Thailand in its push to reach Asian markets and has expanded into areas such as spreads, ice cream, and chocolates. The move into new products and markets has given a bump to revenue. According to Bloomberg Intelligence, sales have jumped an average of 17% each year since 2014. Courtney Donahoe, Bloomberg Radio.
11: 90s nostalgia is having a moment. Even this old trend is kicking around again.
12: There's a great new sport coming down the track. We're getting our kicks with a hacky sack.
11: Hacky sacks, or foot bags as they're known outside the trademark, were a new sport when this ad came out about 40 years ago. But what's old is new again, thanks to social media. This clip of a high school baseball team in Maine kicking a bag around went so viral, ESPN reposted it on its official TikTok. Nathan Hager, Bloomberg Radio.
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15: Good afternoon. This is Saturday, July the 4th. Thanks for joining us. I'm Ben Bugera. 19 degrees, mostly sunny skies in Vancouver. Here's what's happening right now. Canada is out of the World Cup after getting shut out against Morocco in the round of 16 today. We're getting reaction to Vancouver City Council's move to extend the Granville Street pedestrian zone. A fire on the downtown east side caused a big response from crews this morning. And BC's nurses will begin job action this week by setting up picket lines at VGH.
16: A tough second half for Canada in their round of 16 match against Morocco. The Canadians will face Eugene at Bailey Stadium. Sports at 15.
15: It's 2:01. Rogers Xfinity Internet traffic and weather together on the ones. Good afternoon to Kevin Olenek.
17: Good afternoon, Ben. We start in downtown Vancouver. I'm looking at the camera of Burrard and Nelson, and I am not seeing any closures through that area. We did get a call that there's a police incident over there. Not seeing anything over there right now. It looks open in all directions. However, it is, you can still expect some steady volume as you're going downtown. Of course, a soccer match that happened earlier this morning, the Canada one, and then France and Paraguay are just about to play as well. So you still are going to have a number of detours to expect around, or just a lot of pedestrian traffic. And of course, the closures on Granville from Davie to Georgia, Pacific from Cambie to Carroll. So still will be busy downtown. We will head over to the Alex Fraser Bridge. We just got a caller. Confirmations. A couple of calls confirming that stall southbound at the north end of the bridge is cleared. And so you're no delays on the Alex Fraser Bridge, no delays on the Massey Tunnel as well. Knight Street Bridge, just noticing some delays as you're heading southbound on Marine Drive, but no delays on the actual bridge. And the Arthur Lang Bridge and Oak Street Bridge are looking good. And the Ironworkers Bridge is busy in both directions. You are back to Mountain Highway on Highway 1 from North Vancouver and Boundary as you're coming from Vancouver over to the Ironworkers Bridge. 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As we look at the weather, a mix of sun and cloud for the remainder of the day, expecting to get to a high of 22. A few clouds tonight, a low of 14, and sunny skies for Sunday and Monday, high 22 Sunday and 23 Monday. It is currently 19 degrees in Vancouver, Ben.
15: Thank you very much, Kevin. 11:30 news time, 2:02. Oh, with Canada now being out of the FIFA World Cup, fans say they're proud of their team for having gone so far as they did. Canadians lost their knockout game against Morocco 3-0 in round of 16 action. Fans attending the Fan Festival in Vancouver clapped after the final whistle blew in Houston, Texas. Canada supporter Colin Patterson says he hoped for a better outcome.
18: I'm disappointed because I feel like they played so well and they maybe could have got the result, but we're in the round of 16. Like, that, I would never have expected that.
15: Morocco was the higher-ranked nation entering the tournament, sitting at number 7 in FIFA's official standings, while Canada was at number 30. Vancouver businesses are showing their support for the Granville Street pedestrian zone extension. The zone will remain in effect for 7 weeks after the World Cup ends.
19: At the Rock Shop experience, the World Cup has not yet translated to a spike in sales, but owner Ashif Suleiman says he's fully on board with the car-free zone.
20: I think if they're going to extend it all the way until Labor Day, that's going to be great for business, because, you know, a lot of the locals will be coming down again, spending time downtown, and hopefully coming in and picking up a shirt or two.
21: Mayor Ken Sims says the extension will cost roughly $500,000 per week, and that's split between sanitation, traffic, and policing, and adding a grant for downtown's Business Improvement Association, and the grand total comes to $4.75 million for taxpayers.
22: Joe Sadowski, City News, Vancouver.
15: With Toronto's FIFA games now behind them, new data from Moneris finds from between June the 12th to 26th, total spending at city's restaurants was up only 3% compared to last year. Arafia Ba is in Toronto speaking with Melina Stanova with Restaurants Canada about the numbers.
23: But Moneris data also found that foreign spending at restaurants and bars during the same time period last month was up by 34% compared to the same time last year.
24: You might be seeing more of a replacement of traffic rather than an increase in traffic during this period.
23: There also appeared to be more accommodation available when the tournament started. Numbers from the Greater Toronto Hotel Association showing hotel occupancy in the third week of June was at 72%. Down from 86% last year. The city spending $380 million to host 6 matches, with reassurances often heard that there will be a big economic payoff down the road.
25: Afia Ba, City News, Toronto.
15: 11:30 news time. It's now 2:05, 19 degrees, mostly sunny skies in downtown Vancouver. A fire that may have been set by someone trying to keep warm has caused a bit of damage to a convenience store. The store along Hastings near Columbia had apartments above it. The fire appears to have got between the side of the building and plywood to cover windows to the basement. Here's Assistant Fire Chief Craig Gillesbeck.
26: I got into the basement of the structure, so crews had to use chainsaws to cut the plywood off the exterior.
15: No one was hurt in the blaze.
2: 11:30 News Radio. wildfire update.
15: Well, the Fraser Canyon continues to be the fire hotspot in the province. Yet another fire has people concerned for their properties near Boston Bar. This fire, the Brunswick Creek Wildfire, is only 14 hectares in size, but it is out of control and it's erratic enough that four properties are on evacuation. Drivers along Highway 1 might notice smoke, but the fire is not expected to affect traffic along the highway. In fact, the heavy smoke has prevented aerial firefighting efforts as well. Coastal First Nations in BC are pleased with a move to uphold the tanker ban. However, concerns remain as the federal government moves forward with a proposed pipeline from Alberta to BC. Chief Marilyn Slett with the Heiltsuk Nation says their members have been talking about the impacts of an oil spill since the 70s.
0: We rely upon a healthy ocean for our way of life, our sustenance, for a sustainable economy. Some of our members harvest up to 60% of their food from the ocean.
15: Environmental advocates are also sharing concerns about the impacts of a potential spill that could have effect on wildlife and the environment. Alberta Premier Danielle Smith says her province has now formally submitted a proposed route for the pipeline, which would end in Delta. The ER at 100 Mile House's hospital is closing for two nights this week. Interior House says the first closure starts tonight at 11 p.m. until 8 p.m. on Sunday. Then on Monday, the ER will close from 7 a.m. to 8 p.m. The health authority does not specify what is causing the closure, but they are often prompted by staffing shortages. Anyone needing emergency care during those times is told to head to Caribou Memorial in Williams Lake. The BC's Nurses Union says it will be putting up picket lines around the province's largest hospitals starting next week. In a statement, the union says it will picket Vancouver General Hospital starting Tuesday. This comes just 5 days after members voted in favor of a strike. 98.2% of almost 51,000 nurses voted in favor of job action, and over 65% of members rejected a tentative agreement. The union says it will maintain essential services to protect patient safety, but continue to its province-wide refusal of all non-essential overtime hours and non-nursing duties. The union's chief executive says it's up to the provincial government to come to the table with an offer that respects nurses. Well, conservation officers had to pick up a black bear wandering through Vancouver yesterday. Police say the animal was seen near Armadale and Vanessa Avenue. A video shared with 1130 News Radio shows an officer following a bear as it walks through a residential area. Police say the bear was tranquilized and then taken away without incident.
2: Everything Vancouver.
15: While many bike riders will be wearing nothing but body paint this afternoon, the annual World Naked Bike Ride has returned to Vancouver in support of human-powered transportation. The group have their buns to the sun at Sunset Beach before making their way through the city starting at 2 o'clock. That's right now. After the ride, a celebratory picnic will be held by a clothing-optional rights group. That sounds interesting. Coming up in 30 seconds, we'll have your 1130 News Radio Ferry Report. 1130 News Time, 209.
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17: 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Ben?
15: Thank you very much, Kevin. In a minute, another check of traffic and weather together on the ones. We'll take a look at the North Shore. It's 210.
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17: And we start at the Ironworkers Bridge right now here, Ben, where it is slow-ish going from the Highway 1 in North Vancouver. You're back to Mountain Highway. I've seen worse. Main Street is back to Brooksbank. It's steadier northbound as you're back to around Boundary to get into the Cassiar Tunnel. The Lionsgate Bridge is quite steady. You are currently looking at two lanes south, one lane north, moving along on the Taylor Wayside, but it's really gets heavier as you continue from the Stanley Park Causeway to Georgia Street. It is a heavy presence downtown with a number of events going on, so that's why it's busy through there. Seymour Street is very busy. Burrard, as you get off the Burrard Bridge, is also busy. And Terminal from Maine to Quebec, also busy as you continue through the afternoon. Massey Tunnel, you're noticing some volume on the Richmond side from Stevenson, and no delays on the Alex Fraser Bridge. I'm still seeing delays getting to the Stellawassa Bridge. There was road work going on and scheduled to wrap up until at 2 o'clock, but you're still back to 6th Avenue. If there's still something going on there, let me know at star pound 1130. 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As we look at the weather, we are looking at a mix of sun and cloud for the remainder of the day, hoping to get to a high of 22. A few clouds tonight, a low of 14. Tomorrow, mainly sunny, a high of 22. And a mix of sun and cloud for Monday and Tuesday, a high of 23 Monday and 23 Tuesday. It is currently 20 degrees in Vancouver, Ben.
15: Thank you very much, Kevin. 11:30 news time. It's 2:13. Coming up next in sports, I have all the latest on the World Cup after Canada was eliminated this morning. Paraguay and France playing right now in the early stages of that round of 16 match. We'll have all those updates with Randolph coming up in just a minute. Stay with us.
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15: 19 degrees, mostly sunny in downtown Vancouver. Good afternoon to you. I'm Ben Bugera. Here's what's happening right now. Canada is out of the FIFA World Cup after falling 3-0 to Morocco in the round of 16 Saturday. The Moroccans sent a rolling shot in the 8th minute of stoppage time to seal the deal. A fire that may have been set by someone trying to keep warm has caused a bit of damage to a convenience store in the downtown east side. The store along Hastings near Columbia had apartments above it. And coming up after sports, Canada's UN ambassador says the Trump administration is hindering work at the United Nations on advancing equality. It's 2:15. The Sportsnet 650 and your home of the Canucks. Here's Randolph Fairbairn.
16: At the World Cup, two matches in the round of 16 on the schedule. It started with Canada taking on Morocco in Houston. It's all wrapped up. 3 second-half goals, 3-0. Morocco wins it. They move on to face the winner of match two on the day, France, just getting going against Paraguay in Philadelphia. One game on the schedule in the CFL, the Edmonton Elks set to take on the BC Lions in Kelowna. It's a battle of opposites. The Lions come in at 0-3, while the Elks sit in first in the West at 3-0. The kick is at 4 o'clock. The Vancouver Canadiens will go in game five of their series, Eugene, at Nat Bailey Stadium. They've split the first four. First pitch in game five is at 5:05. The Blue Jays taking on the Seattle Mariners in game two of their three-game series. They trail 5-0 in the third. You can watch the game on Sportsnet. At Wimbledon, Felix Auger-Aliassime onto the round of 16. He'll face Alejandro Davidovich Fokina tomorrow. And in women's doubles, Canadian Gabby Dabrowski and Luisa Stefani won their second-round match in straight sets 6-4, 6-2. They move on to the round of 16. They'll play Monday. The Whitecaps continue their World Cup break. They'll return to action Wednesday and then July 13th in legs 1 and 2 of the Canadian Championship against Calgary FC. MLS play will start July 16th against Chicago. From the British Grand Prix, Kimi Antonelli won the sprint race. He also took the pole with Charles Leclerc alongside him on the front row. Lewis Hamilton will start third. The race goes tomorrow at 7 a.m. From the Sports Center, I'm Randolph Fairbairn.
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15: Welcome back to 1130 News Radio. Canada's UN Ambassador David Lametti says that the Trump administration is hindering work of the United Nations on advancing equality.
18: Lametti tells the Canadian press the U.S. is taking an obstructionist and cantankerous approach to women's rights, LGBTQ plus rights, and climate change. He says the U.S. delegation at the UN has more recently focused on shared priorities that don't center on human rights, such as Haiti's gang crisis. Canada is preparing its bid for the UN Human Rights Council, which gears up this fall. Prime Minister Mark Carney has been criticized for supporting the U.S. war in Iran and for not calling out American actions. Lisa Laporte, The Canadian Press.
15: An art exhibition at Edmonton's Royal Alberta Museum tells tales of death from around the world, but the museum's executive director, Megan Patterson, says the Death, Life's Greatest Mystery exhibit is far less morbid than it appears. Patterson says she hopes this opens the door for what can be a tough conversation.
19: What we're hoping for is that people will visit this exhibit and have an opportunity to reflect on, you know, what does death mean to them and their families. We've had lots of really interesting intergenerational conversations happening in the galleries where people are able to ask those questions of a subject that might feel a little bit taboo sometimes.
15: Displays showcase how different cultures celebrate those who've died and even how animals cherish their species. Well, they're still dealing with flooding in parts of Manitoba.
20: Flood-weary residents in western Manitoba still waiting for the water to let them back home. More than 200 households remain evacuated in Swan River after the community was hit by its second major flood in less than a month. Mayor Lance Jacobson says people are anxious to start rebuilding but have no choice except to wait. Federal help is now on the way, including military personnel and disaster response volunteers. Jacobson says the community faces a long road to recovery. From the Canadian Press, I'm David Augustine.
15: Coming up in 60 seconds, another check of traffic and weather together on the ones.
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17: From the 1130 Rogers Xfinity Internet Traffic Center, I'm Kevin Olenek, and we will start on the Ironworkers Bridge, where you are not too bad, actually, on the North Vancouver side. It is back to Mountain Highway, but Saturdays can get back to Lonsdale. So I'm saying that's not too bad. Main Street is back to Brooksbank, but you are heavier as you're going towards the Ironworkers Bridge on the Cassiar Tunnel as you're back to Boundary Road. And looking around the P&E area, seeing no delays through that area. However, very heavy right now around the Stanley Park Causeway to Georgia Street in both directions. There could be a new problem around that area. Star pound 1130 if you have an update on that. A delay at the Massey Tunnel, that is backed to Stevenson on the Richmond side. No delays along the Alex Fraser Bridge. You're still dealing with some heavy volume on the Stella Wasson Bridge as you are backed on McBride to 6th Avenue. There is road work that was on the schedule to wrap up at 2 p.m., but I'm still seeing some pretty significant delays there, as well as on the Queensboro Bridge, where Stewartson Way is back to 6th Avenue. 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License number 67639. As we look at the weather, we are looking at a mix of sun and cloud for today, a high of 22. Mainly sunny on Sunday, a high of 22. A mix of sun and cloud for Monday, Tuesday, and Wednesday, a high of 23 Monday, 23 Tuesday, 22 on Wednesday. It is currently 20 degrees in Vancouver.
15: Thanks for joining us on 1130 News Radio. I'm Ben Bugera. There's a day-long funeral in Iran's capital for the late Supreme Leader Ayatollah Ali Khamenei, who was killed at the start of the Iran War.
1: Iran has begun funeral ceremonies for the late Supreme Leader Ayatollah Ali Khamenei that will take place over several days. Mourners wept as authorities revealed the casket containing Khamenei's body at the Grand Musalla in Tehran. The funeral is being held months after an airstrike killed him at the start of the war. He was 86 years old. Iran's government expects to see millions flood the streets of the capital in scenes reminiscent of the burial of the late Supreme Leader Ayatollah Ruhollah Khamenei in 1989. That could provide a boost for Iran's government, particularly as it tries to leverage its hold on the Strait of Hormuz in negotiations with the United States over a permanent end to the war. I'm Rika Ann Garcia.
15: Hospitals are overwhelmed in the aftermath of twin earthquakes in Venezuela more than a week ago. Survivors are still living in tents.
3: At least three hospitals were destroyed in the earthquakes, and according to the World Health Organization, another six are only partially functional. Many health workers lost their lives. Dr. Ligu Gordon is an OBGYN for Project Hope, a medical nonprofit.
23: Y tenemos una unidad clínica móvil.
3: Gordon and her team have set up a mobile clinic at a shelter offering primary care, especially ultrasounds for pregnant women who survived the earthquakes with minor injuries and are now staying in tents.
15: That was Duri Bascara reporting from Caracas. A woman has rowed to Hawaii from the California coast faster than anyone. ABC's Brian Clark reports the trip was more than 3,600 kilometers.
24: Kelsey Fendler set out to become the first American woman to row solo from California to Hawaii. And on day 44...
25: You can see land over there. That's Oahu right there.
24: From a video she posted hours before landing in which she summed up her journey with a message to others.
25: Think about trying to find your own big, hard, scary thing. You might not think that you are strong enough to finish it right now, but you're definitely strong enough to start it, and you'll find everything else along the way.
24: She made the trip in 43 days, 17 hours, and 55 minutes. Brian Clark, ABC News.
15: The honeymoon is on after last night's big wedding in New York City.
4: Taylor Swift and Travis Kelce were married Friday night at Madison Square Garden. That's confirmed by Swift's publicist. After Adam Sandler was the officiant and Stevie Nicks performed, the witnesses a crowd packed with sports and entertainment celebrities. Among those seen arriving for the wedding, actors Hugh Grant.
5: Hugh!
4: And Ethan Hawke.
5: Ethan!
4: Cooper Kupp of the Seattle Seahawks and sportscaster Joe Buck. There were no bridesmaids or groomsmen. Swift's younger brother Austin was her man of honor. Kelce's older brother and podcast co-host Jason was his best man. The bride and groom wore Christian Dior, and the shoes, Christian Louboutin. Once the couple was married, a just married marquee displayed outside the arena. I'm Donna Water.
15: Your business news is coming up next.
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27: The caramelized biscuits have climbed into the world's top five best-selling cookies, recently fueled by a wave of online attention. This year, a Japanese cheesecake trend involving the treat went viral on TikTok.
29: You guys know that I had to try the viral Japanese cheesecake. It's where you take Biscoff cookies and stuff it inside of Greek yogurt and leave it in the fridge overnight. The next morning, you're left with these incredible layers that mimic a cheesecake.
27: Lotus Bakeries has been gradually expanding the presence of the Biscoff cookie, including a partnership with Delta Airlines. More recently, the company opened a factory in Thailand in its push to reach Asian markets and has expanded into areas such as spreads, ice cream, and chocolates. The move into new products and markets has given a bump to revenue. According to Bloomberg Intelligence, sales have jumped an average of 17% each year since 2014. Courtney Donahoe, Bloomberg Radio.
30: 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Even this old trend is kicking around again.
31: There's a great new sport coming down the track. We're getting our kicks with a hacky sack.
30: Hacky sacks, or footbags as they're known outside the trademark, were a new sport when this ad came out about 40 years ago. 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
30: This clip of a high school baseball team in Maine kicking a bag around went so viral, ESPN reposted it on its official TikTok. 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
15: Good afternoon. This is Saturday, July the 4th. Thanks for joining us. I'm Ben Bugera in downtown Vancouver. 19 degrees, mostly sunny skies. Here's what's happening right now.
1: Canada falling short against Morocco in the round of 16 of the FIFA World Cup. We hear from fans on how they're feeling about the team. What's been a historic journey.
15: Business owners on Granville Street are reacting to FIFA and now a summer which will be fully car-free. Fire crews responded to a blaze in the downtown east side this morning. NBC nurses will hit the picket lines starting next week.
3: Canada's run at the World Cup has come to an end, and the Lions will face the Elks looking for their first win. Sports at 45.
15: It's 2:31. Rogers Xfinity Internet traffic and weather together on the ones with Kevin Olenek.
10: Hey, we're going to start at the Stella Wasson Bridge here, Ben, where this road work that was supposed to wrap up at 2 seems to be still causing some delays. You are back to 6th Avenue on the McBride, and Royal Avenue is back all the way to 4th. So I wouldn't mind an update if that's road work going on or if there's something going on there, but it's a very unusual Saturday afternoon at the Stella Wasson Bridge, star pound 1130. Queensboro Bridge, Stewartson Way is back to 6th Avenue. 20th Street is back to 8th Avenue. Ironworkers Bridge, it's not been too bad this afternoon on Highway 1. It's a stop and go from Lynn Valley to Mountain Highway. A little busier northbound as you're coming front to the Cassiar Tunnel where you're back to Boundary Road. Busy downtown, especially as you're getting off the Granville Bridge. Remember, Granville from Davie to Georgia is closed in both directions, so when you hit Howe or Seymour, you're going to have a little bit more volume. Off the Canby Bridge, Pacific from Canby to Carroll's also closed in both directions. As if you're heading out of town on Highway 1, it's looked great. And if you're heading to Whistler, it's looking great. And we will update the border in about 10 minutes. 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As we look at the weather, we are looking at a mix of sun and cloud, hoping to get to a high of 22 today. A mainly sunny tomorrow, a high of 22. Mix of sun and cloud on Monday, high 23. It is currently 20 degrees in Vancouver, Ben.
15: Thank you very much, Kevin. 11:30 news time. It is now 2:33. Well, Canada did everything they could against Morocco in the round of 16 of the FIFA World Cup, but it wasn't enough. 11:30's Anthony Atanasov reports on how fans are feeling after hit this historic run for Team Canada at the FIFA World Cup.
1: For a game that was as early as it was, fans were out downtown Vancouver in packs. Crowds of people up and down the Granville Strip before the game even started. From start to finish, endless energy and noise reverberating throughout the city. With just about every square inch of the strip packed and hundreds of people out and about supporting the team, it was a historic run that will never be forgotten. I got the fresh reaction following the game, and needless to say, fans have their heads held up high.
11: We're obviously sad, but I will say I'm very proud of all of them. This is the first time in history we've made it this far, and that's an accomplishment.
12: Hey, well effort. You know, Canada, the best experience ever. We got this far in the rounds, ever. It is what it is, but you know what? Go down to history.
13: I'm really sad. I feel like we were really dominating the first half, so it's a tough loss for sure, because I had a lot of hope. But again, very proud.
1: Moroccan fans in downtown Vancouver who made their presence known will be celebrating. But for Canadian fans, they're walking away proud in what's a promising future for Canadian soccer. I'm Anthony Atanasov.
15: Calling it the step in the right direction, Vancouver businesses are happy with a decision to extend the Granville Street pedestrian zone through to the end of the summer. But our Joe Sadowski reports some city councilors are not happy with the plan's over $4 million price tag.
14: A cost that Councilor Pete Fry says should have had more time for public consultation.
16: And we could have had a more informed conversation and maybe heard from members of the public, from the BIA, from businesses down here, and talk about what this could actually look like. Instead, we have it all cooked up in the mayor's office with very little transparency.
14: While Fry believes the pedestrian zone has been a huge success, he's skeptical on the price tag and if the excitement will carry through once the World Cup has come and gone.
16: And that's a conversation that needs to involve a lot more than just two days' notice and a $5 million check.
17: I don't think it takes a survey to know that this is something that people are excited about.
14: ABC Councillor Sarah Kirby-Young says the seven-week extension will be a test to see if a Granville Street pedestrian zone will have a lasting boost for the Strip or if the World Cup buzz fades. Joe Sadowski, City News, Vancouver.
15: Well, did Toronto's economy see a notable boost from FIFA? New data shows a mixed picture, with restaurants seeing a minor increase in profits from June and hotel occupancy being down. Arafia Ba is speaking with Chelly Jackson with Destination Toronto.
0: Eye-catching crowds hitting the streets to support their teams, also drawing attention worldwide. Destination Toronto saying they surveyed fans at Toronto Stadium and FanFest, with 9 out of 10 people saying they would return to visit Toronto in 2 years.
4: It's both the short-term and long-term tourism opportunity. When we are able to put Toronto out there as a major player in this space, it's really important, and that's also what brings more and more economic benefits.
0: As crews continue to tear down months of work it took to welcome the world, it may be a few more weeks or months before new data is released that will show whether the economic gamble to host the World Cup truly paid off. Afia Ba, City News, Toronto.
15: 11:30 news time, 2:36. We have mostly sunny skies and 19 degrees in downtown Vancouver. Crews have put out a fire on the downtown east side this morning. Assistant Fire Chief Craig Gillesbeck says it was a convenience store with apartments above it at Hastings and Columbia.
5: It appears as though there may have been a warming fire where the fire got in between the structure and the plywood that has been put on to cover the windows.
15: Glesvik says the fire got into the basement and crews needed chainsaws to cut through the plywood to get at it. No one was hurt.
2: 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Wildfire update.
15: 4 properties near Boston Bar are on evacuation alert because of an out-of-control wildfire. The BC Wildfire Service says the blaze is about 6 hectares in size and is west of the Fraser River. The service says it's supporting the local fire department's efforts to fight the flames with crews and aerial resources, but it adds that aviation support on the blaze may be limited due to the area having poor visibility, along with it being located in challenging terrain. First Nations and advocates are sounding the alarm over a possible oil pipeline to BC's coast. This comes after Alberta announced partners for the project, and Premier David Eby said he would not fight it in court. Lucerio Gonzalez with the Wilderness Committee calls these projects an ecological nightmare for orca whales.
6: Any more added traffic into the habitat of these orcas will increase underwater noise, will make food scarcer, and will make it harder for these orcas to communicate, to hunt, to rest.
15: To appease Eby's concerns, Prime Minister Mark Carney promised to uphold the tanker ban and take on financial risks. Construction is slated to begin in 2028. The union representing nurses in BC says it will put up pickets around the province's largest hospital starting next week as it escalates its strike action. BC Nurses Union says in a statement it will picket Vancouver General Hospital on Tuesday, 5 days after members voted in favor of a strike. Here's Canadian Press reporter Lisa Laporte.
7: The union says it will maintain essential services to protect patient safety, but will continue its province-wide refusal of all non-essential overtime hours and non-nursing duties. Union President Adrian Gear says nurses don't want to be on the picket line, while adding the provincial government can no longer ignore the demands of the healthcare system.
15: The announcement from the union comes after a 98.2% vote of almost 51,000 nurses in favor of job action, and after 67% of members rejected a tentative agreement. 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
10: You had an hour to an hour and a half wait at Peace Arch of Pacific Cross. And here, Ben, 10 to 20 if you're heading to Aldergrove and Sumas. Not surprising. It is busy. It is the 4th of July. 5 to 10 minute wait at all crossings as you're going northbound. It will be busy again tonight and tomorrow as well as Monday. You can find the latest border wait times anytime at vancouver.citynews.ca/border. Ben?
15: 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In a minute, another check of traffic and weather together on the ones. We'll start you off in New Westminster. 11:30 News Time, 2:40.
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15: 241 Rogers Xfinity Internet traffic and weather together on the ones. What's happening in New West, Kevin?
10: Well, finally, it looks like we've got some clearing at the Stella Wasson Bridge after a very busy start to the afternoon. They were doing some road work from 6 a.m. until scheduled 2 p.m. I believe that they just wrapped up here about 10 minutes ago. They are probably going to be doing that again tomorrow from 6 until 2:30 p.m. So watch for that as you're going from New West to Surrey. All clear now. Should help you at the Queensboro Bridge where Stewartson Way is back to 6th Avenue. 20th Street is back to 10th Avenue. Massey Tunnel, Alex Fraser Bridge, all good in both directions. The Ironworkers Bridge, you're back to or between Mountain Highway and Lynn Valley as you're going southbound. Northbound, you're back to Boundary. And the Lionsgate Bridge is not too bad. Your volume is getting onto the Lionsgate Bridge on Marine Drive, West Vancouver, North Vancouver side, and getting on and off on the Stanley Park and Georgia Street on the Vancouver side. 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As we look at the weather, we are looking at a mix of sun and cloud for the remainder of the day, hoping to get to a high of 22. Mainly sunny on Sunday, a high of 22. Mix of sun and cloud for Monday and Tuesday. High 23 Monday, 23 Tuesday. It is currently 20 degrees in Vancouver, Ben.
15: Thank you very much, Kevin. Well, some Vancouverites may have been surprised to see a black bear wandering through the city yesterday. Police issued a warning on social media after the animal was seen near Armadale Street and Vaness Avenue. Conservation officers managed to find the bear and tranquilize it, adding there were no reports of any aggressive activity. The bear is now being moved out of the city and back into the wilderness. Coming up next, we will have a look at your sports. Paraguay and France playing right now in the World Cup. We'll have all the updates on that action, as well as more reaction after Canada's loss in the round of 16. It's 2:43.
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15: 19 degrees and mostly sunny in downtown Vancouver. Good afternoon. I'm Ben Bugera. Here's what's happening right now. Canada is out of the FIFA World Cup after falling 3-0 to Morocco in the round of 16. We're getting lots of fan reaction throughout the afternoon as it brings a historic end for Canada's run at the World Cup. Vancouver Fire says no one was injured after a blaze outside a convenience store on the downtown east side. Crews were called out to the store this morning at East Hastings and Columbia Street. And still ahead after sports, the World Health Organization is declaring the hantavirus outbreak officially over. And now from Sportsnet 650, your home of the Canucks, here's Randolph Fairbairn.
1: Canada and Morocco met in Houston in the first match of the round of 16 at the World Cup. It was scoreless at halftime, but Morocco opened it up in the second half, scoring in the 50th, 82nd, and 98th minutes for a 3-0 win. Canada completes its World Cup with its first berth in a round of 16 match, while Morocco moves on to face the winner of match two. It has France meeting Paraguay at 2 o'clock in Philadelphia. One game on the schedule in the CFL, the BC Lions will be in Kelowna to meet the West Division leading Edmonton Elks. The Elks are undefeated at 3-0. The Lions have yet to win and sit at 0-3. The kick in Kelowna goes at 4 o'clock. The Vancouver Canadiens play game 5 of their series with Eugene at Nat Bailey Stadium. They've split the first four. The first pitch in game 5 is at 5:05. At Wimbledon in women's doubles, Canadian Gabby Dabrowski and Luisa Stefani won their second round match in straight sets 6-4, 6-2 to move on to the round of 16. They'll play Monday. Felix Auger-Aliassime onto the round of 16 in men's singles. He'll face Alejandro Davidovich Fokina tomorrow morning. The Whitecaps continue their World Cup break. They'll return to action on Wednesday and then July 13th in legs 1 and 2 of the Canadian Championship against Calgary FC. MLS play will start July 16th against Chicago. From the British Grand Prix, Kimi Antonelli won the sprint race. Lewis Hamilton finished second. Antonelli also took the pole with Charles Leclerc second alongside on the front row. The race goes tomorrow at 7 a.m. From the Sports Center, I'm Randolph Fairbairn.
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15: 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The World Health Organization is declaring the hantavirus outbreak officially over as the last person exposed to the virus on a cruise ship has completed their quarantine.
25: The outbreak was first reported in early May when passengers aboard the MV Hondius cruise ship tested positive for hantavirus. The disease can be deadly. Typically, humans get the virus through exposure to rodent urine, feces, or saliva. But the outbreak on the cruise ship sparked concern that it might be spreading more readily through the air from person to person. Ultimately, only 13 cases were confirmed, 3 of whom died. But the WHO said over 30 countries and territories responded to the outbreak, tracing more than 650 possible contacts who might have been exposed to the virus. Now, the last of those contacts has tested negative after quarantine, leading the WHO to close the book on the outbreak.
15: That was Jonathan Lambert reporting. The Calgary Stampede Parade has turned into a pseudo-referendum on its premier, Danielle Smith.
26: Some cheered as she passed while others booed. Daryl Siemens was among the vocal supporters of the premier within the throngs of parade attendees and referenced her decision to hold a referendum considering a separation this fall.
27: I like that she's just standing up for what she feels that the citizens of Alberta deserve, to hear from both sides of the whole debate about separation or not separation and allow both sides to have a voice.
26: Siemens says while he's not a real proponent of separation, he's looking to have a voice that the federal government listens to. From the Canadian Press, I'm David Augustine.
15: Coming up in 60 seconds, another check of your traffic and weather together on the ones. 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
10: From the 1130 Rogers Xfinity Internet Traffic Center, I'm Kevin Olenek. Got a few calls about the border, so let's start there. You got an hour to an hour and a half late at Peace Arch and Pacific Crossing, 10 to 20 in Aldergrove and Sumas. Of course, 4th of July weekend, it is busy going south.

0: high of 22. Sunny skies on Sunday, a high of 22. A mix of sun and cloud for Monday, Tuesday, Wednesday. High 23 Monday, 23 Tuesday, 22 Wednesday. It is currently 20 degrees in Vancouver.
1: 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I'm Ben Bugera. Temperatures have broken century-old records in the Maritimes.
2: Environment Canada says St. John, New Brunswick hit 33.6 degrees Celsius Friday, beating the old record of 31.7 degrees set way back on July 3rd, 1887. Moncton reached 33.3 degrees, more than a degree hotter than the city's previous hottest July 3rd on record back in 1911. Charlottetown cooked at 30.8 degrees, beating the previous 30-degree record set in 1873. And Halifax's new record is 32.8 degrees Celsius, the hottest since it reached 30.6 degrees on July 3rd, 1981. Lisa Laporte, The Canadian Press.
1: One of Russia's largest oil export areas has been hit by a Ukrainian drone.
3: The deadly tit-for-tat exchange if this war continues. The governor of St. Petersburg said Ukrainian drones struck an oil terminal in the Kirov district. The authorities in the Leningrad region said the port of Vysotsk, 100 miles to the northwest, was also hit. President Zelensky said the Russian naval base of Kronstadt was attacked as well. This came after Russia launched its own massive missile and drone strike across Ukraine on Thursday, leaving more than 30 civilians dead. Ahead of next week's NATO summit, both sides are vying to assert the upper hand.
1: That's the BBC's James Landell in Moscow. A former doctor who claimed women were being abused at a university hospital in Alexandria, Egypt, has been given a six-month suspended sentence.
4: Amir Sweden was convicted of spreading false information following a Facebook post describing what she said were cases of abuse at Al-Shatfi University Hospital. Among the claims, she said a doctor had sexually assaulted a woman in labor and later mocked her. Ms. Sweden, who was a trainee doctor at the time, also claimed that vulnerable patients, including a sexual assault survivor, were denied treatment. The court said she hadn't provided evidence for some of the allegations. Alexandria University, which runs the hospital, has said it will carry out an investigation.
1: That was the BBC's Warren Bull. The Pope has prayed for migrants who died seeking freedom.
5: Pope Leo XIV traveled to the Sicilian island of Lampedusa to highlight the everyday hardships that migrants face. Here you have seen not just one, but thousands of human beings fallen into the hands of robbers who have taken everything from them, beat them brutally, and walked away, leaving them half dead. The sea has claimed the lives of others, those who did not manage to reach their hoped-for destination. Yet we feel their presence, which challenges us no less than that of those who have landed in need of attention and aid. He is honoring the tens of thousands of migrants who have died trying to reach Europe to find freedom and prosperity. I'm Rika Ann Garcia.
1: It was a beer that made Milwaukee famous, but this is the last weekend anyone will be able to buy it.
6: Milwaukee-based Schlitz Brewing Company disappeared in a corporate takeover more than four decades ago. Pabst later brewed Schlitz, but recently halted production. However, a smaller Wisconsin brewer received permission to make a limited batch of Schlitz using a 1948 recipe. As he drank a glass, Rudolph Krauss Sr. praised the beer.
7: It's crisper, it's a little lighter, and the flavor just is, it pops more to me.
6: The beer is only available this weekend at Old World Wisconsin, an historic site that helps preserve the state's long history of beer making. Chuck Quernbach in Eagle, Wisconsin.
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2: Global sales of Biscoff cookies have been soaring.
3: You gotta love Biscoff.
2: The caramelized biscuits have climbed into the world's top five best-selling cookies, recently fueled by a wave of online attention. This year, a Japanese cheesecake trend involving the treat went viral on TikTok.
4: You guys know that I had to try the viral Japanese cheesecake. It's where you take Biscoff cookies and stuff it inside of Greek yogurt and leave it in the fridge overnight. The next morning, you're left with these incredible layers that mimic a cheesecake.
2: Lotus Bakeries has been gradually expanding the presence of the Biscoff cookie, including a partnership with Delta Airlines. More recently, the company opened a factory in Thailand in its push to reach Asian markets and has expanded into areas such as spreads, ice cream, and chocolates. The move into new products and markets has given a bump to revenue. According to Bloomberg Intelligence, sales have jumped an average of 17% each year since 2014. Courtney Donahoe, Bloomberg Radio.
5: 90s nostalgia is having a moment. 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
6: 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We're getting our kicks with a hacky sack.
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8: 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From graduations to prom parties. When it's gotta be right. Party City.
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4: Good afternoon. This is Saturday, July the 4th. Thanks for joining us. I'm Ben Bugera in downtown Vancouver. 20 degrees and mostly sunny skies. Here's what's happening right now.
5: A historic run coming to an end with Team Canada out in the round of 16, but fans proud of what the team's accomplished in the FIFA World Cup.
4: People are reacting after the mayor and ABC councillors extended the gravel pedestrian zone. Fire crews were called to a blaze on East Hastings this morning that started in a convenience store. And BC's nurses will hit the picket line in front of a Vancouver hospital next week.
6: Canada's run at the World Cup has come to an end at the hands of Morocco, and the Lions take on the undefeated Elks. It's 4:15.
4: It's 3:01. Rogers Xfinity Internet traffic and weather together on the ones with Kevin Olenek.
7: I think we have a new problem on the Alex Fraser Bridge here, Ben. This is northbound mid-span. If you have an update on that, let me know at star pound 1130. But there are definitely delays that seem like there's something going on in the Alex Fraser Bridge. No delays on the Massey Tunnel, not on the Richmond side, not on the Delta side. And there may be a new problem on Highway 17 as you're going towards Tawasin Mills. This is around 56th Street. And so watch for delays there, and then let me know what you're seeing there. Again, star pound 1130. As far as the North Shore, the Cassiar Tunnel is back to around 1st Avenue northbound. Southbound, it's Mountain Highway from the Ironworkers Bridge. Not too bad on the Lions Gate Bridge. Here you are looking at two lanes north, one lane south right now. And downtown Vancouver, of course, very busy. You are seeing some volume on Burrard Street and Seymour Street. 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As we look at the weather, we are looking at a mix of sun and cloud for the remainder of the day with a few clouds tonight, a low of 14. Sunny skies on Sunday, a high of 22. Mix of sun and cloud on Monday, a high of 23. It is currently 20 degrees in Vancouver, Ben.
4: Thank you very much, Kevin. 11:30 news time now. It's 3:02. Well, historic run for Team Canada at the FIFA World Cup has now come to an end with a loss to Morocco in the round of 16. 11:30's Anthony Atanasov reports fans are disappointed but walking away with their heads held high.
5: It was almost impossible to tell. The game was at 10 in the morning, with massive crowds taking on downtown Vancouver since as early as 8 a.m., the busiest I've ever seen it on the Granville Strip. If fans weren't crowding bars and restaurants, they were all huddled in front of any screen they could find around various patios. An absolute sight to see, with so many people in red and white, all there to cheer on what's really been a historic run for Team Canada. When it all came to an end with a loss to Morocco, the spirit from Canadian fans was still loud and proud.
8: Feeling awesome. I think our team did great today. They deserve 100% credit for their effort.
9: Good looks on net, but yeah, sad outcome.
10: So sad it's over.
9: I mean, someone else.
10: Go Canada! Woo!
11: Oh my God, it was super good. Canada played so good the first half of the game.
5: Moroccan fans also downtown Vancouver making their presence known, and they'll be celebrating this win throughout the day. As for Team Canada, a historic run coming to an end, but Canadian fans, once they're done with all the partying, will be going home proud of the team and what they've done and also what's in store for the future. I'm Anthony Atanson.
4: With the Gravel Street pedestrian zone staying in place for a few more weeks, our Joe Sadowski is hearing what business owners think of the extension.
10: During the World Cup, tens of thousands of people have flooded Granville Street, creating an unforgettable atmosphere. With only a few weeks left of football festivities, Vancouver City Council has extended the pedestrian-only pilot for the rest of the summer, 7 weeks after the final whistle.
12: We know what it's been like for the last few years, and we don't want to go back there. So I think this is a huge step in the right direction.
10: William Donnellan with the Shamrock Storehouse says the pedestrian zone has been a huge contributor to nightlife success. Donnellan expects that after the tournament, the enthusiasm and sales will carry through the summer.
12: I think it's going to really benefit the area, the local economy, and the residents of Vancouver.
10: Joe Sadowski, City News, Vancouver.
4: Was it a bust or a boost hosting the World Cup in Toronto? Our Afia Ba is reviewing new data that offers a look into whether key industries in the city saw more revenue thanks to the World Cup.
13: Processing payment company Moneris released new data looking at key categories in Toronto and how they fared during the first few weeks of the global soccer tournament. It found that from June 12th to 26th, total spending, both foreign and domestic, at restaurants and bars, for example, was up only 3% compared to roughly the same time last year. Rohit Giri, the owner of Falcha Fusion near Parliament in Wellesley, says he hasn't seen more customers than usual during the tournament so far.
14: They enjoy like watching the games and like restaurant. We didn't have any screens here. Mm-hmm. That might be the reason for like.
13: Afia Ba, City News, Toronto.
4: 11:30 news time, 3:05, 20 degrees, mostly sunny in downtown Vancouver. Vancouver Fire says no one was injured after a blaze outside a convenience store. Crews were called out to the store this morning at East Hastings and Columbia Street. Assistant Fire Chief Craig Glesbeck says crews arrived to smoke and flames on the side of the building.
15: The building has plywood on the side, and it was in between the actual structure itself and the plywood that has been affixed to the building to cover the windows.
4: He says the fire spread into the basement, so crews had to use chainsaws to cut the plywood off the building. Gelsbeck adds, well, the cause is still under investigation. This is suspected to have been a fire set by someone homeless.
2: 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Wildfire update.
4: Drivers along Highway 1 along the Fraser Canyon might notice a lot of smoke. That is the Brunswick Creek wildfire, which has prompted an evacuation alert for four properties near Boston Bar. The BC Wildfire Service says it's 14 hectares in size and out of control. There are no anticipated closures of the highway for traffic. Reaction continues to pour in over a plan to build an oil pipeline to BC's coast. Ottawa has committed to uphold the tanker ban and to take on any financial risks for any spills for the proposed pipeline. This is welcome news to Chief Marilyn Slett with the Heilsuck Nation, whose community relies on the water.
16: We have been supporting this type of measure for at least 5 decades, and we had members there in the late 70s talking about what the impacts would be, talking about if an oil spill happened in our territory, that it would finish us.
4: The proposed pipeline would run northeast of Edmonton to a terminal in Delta. It would deliver more than 1 million barrels per day and see tankers shipped to the Asian markets. Interior Health is warning residents in and around 100 Mile House of some upcoming closures at their hospital. The ER will be closed from 11 p.m. tonight until 8 p.m. Sunday, and then again 7 a.m. to 8 p.m. on Monday. Those needing emergency care will be asked to go to Caribou Memorial Hospital in Williams Lake. The health authority says it recognizes that these changes may have a significant impact on the community. All other services at 100 Mile District General were run as normal. The union representing nurses in BC says it will put up picket lines around the province's largest hospitals starting next week as it escalates its strike. BC Nurses Union says in a statement it will picket Vancouver General Hospital on Tuesday, 5 days after members voted in favor of a strike. The union says it will maintain essential service to protect patient safety but continue its province-wide refusal of all non-essential services, overtime hours, and non-nursing duties. Union President Adrian Gere says nurses don't want to be on the picket line, but add the provincial government can no longer ignore the demands of the healthcare system. The announcement from the union comes after over 98% of almost 51,000 nurses voted in favor of job action, and after 67% of members rejected a tentative agreement. Thanks for listening to 11:30 News Radio, your original home for traffic and weather every 10 minutes on the ones and traffic alerts as you need them. 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
4: And there's the ship's whistle, meaning it's time for the 1130 News Radio Ferry Report. How are the boats looking, Kevin?
7: 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Ben?
4: Thank you, Kevin. In a minute, another check of traffic and weather together on the ones. We'll start you off at the mighty Alex Fraser at 310.
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4: 311 Rogers Xfinity Internet traffic and weather together on the ones. Here's Kevin Olenek.
7: Well, the mighty Alex Fraser Bridge, Ben, not looking too mighty right now. As a matter of fact, I might say there's a mighty delay on the Alex Fraser Bridge. It is northbound. It's been reduced to a single lane, so watch out for that. The southbound left lane also blocked, so you can expect delays in both directions. Massey Tunnel, you've got no delays. No delays on the Richmond side. No delays on the Delta side. And we are going to head over to the Ironworkers Bridge, which it looks great as you're going down Highway 1 through Vancouver, Burnaby. A little bit of volume from the Cassiar Tunnel going to the Ironworkers Bridge, but so far, it's been a pretty good day on that stretch of here. If you're heading out of town on Highway 1 through Langley, Abbots, or Chilliwack, you'd no delays, and no delays if you're heading to Whistler, Highway 99, looking great right now. If you're heading to the border, Peace Arch Pacific Crossing, you've got an hour to an hour and a half wait southbound, Sumas 10 to 20, Aldergrove 5 to 10. Your traffic is for Central City Fun Park, BC's largest indoor fun park with bowling, laser tag, mini golf, roller skating, family go-karts, and a giant arcade. Central City Fun Park in Surrey. As we look at the weather, we've got a mix of sun and cloud for the remainder of the day, hoping to get to a high of 22. A few clouds tonight, a low of 14. Sunny skies for Sunday and Monday and Tuesday. High 22 for Sunday, 23 Monday, 23 Tuesday. It is currently 20 degrees in Vancouver, Ben.
4: Thank you very much, Kevin. 11:30 news time. It is 3:13. Coming up next in sports, lots of updates from the FIFA World Cup today as the round of 16 gets going. We will have all that and more, especially on the match that a lot of people are talking about this afternoon. That's France versus Paraguay. We're into the second half now. Randolph will have all the updates on that, as well as reaction following Canada's loss to Morocco earlier this morning. Stay with 11:30 News Radio for the very latest sports and top headlines up next.
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4: 20 degrees, mostly sunny in downtown Vancouver. Good afternoon to you. I'm Ben Bugera. Here's what's happening right now. Canada is out at the FIFA World Cup after falling 3-0 to Morocco in the round of 16 today. The Moroccans sent a rolling shot in the 8th minute of stoppage time to seal the deal. A fire that may have been set by someone trying to keep warm on the street has caused a bit of damage to a convenience store on the downtown east side. The store along Hastings near Columbia had apartments above it. And coming up after sports, Canada's UN ambassador says the Trump administration is hindering work of the United Nations on advancing equality. 3:15, that's time for sports from Sportsnet 650, your home of the Canucks. Here's Randolph Fairbairn.
1: Two matches on the docket at the World Cup in the round of 16. It started with Canada taking on Morocco in Houston. It's all wrapped up. 3 second half goals, 3-0 Morocco wins it. They move on to face the winner of match two. That has France going against Paraguay in Philadelphia. They're scoreless in the second half. One game on the schedule in the CFL, the Edmonton Elks set to take on the BC Lions in Kelowna. It's a battle of opposites. The Lions come in at 0-3, while the Elks sit in first in the West at 3-0. The kick is at 4 o'clock. The Vancouver Canadiens go in game 5 of their series with Eugene at Nat Bailey Stadium. They've split the first four. First pitch in game 5 is at 5:05. The Blue Jays going in game 2 of their 3-game series in Seattle against the Mariners. They trail 11-0 in the 7th. You can watch it on Sportsnet. Wimbledon women's doubles. Canadian Gabby Dabrowski and Luisa Stefani won their second round match in straight sets, 6-4, 6-2. They move on to the round of 16. They'll play on Monday. The Rise were out on the road to take on the Montreal Roses. Roses win it 5-1. The Whitecaps continue their World Cup break. They'll return to action on Wednesday and then July 13th in legs 1 and 2 of the Canadian Championship against Calgary FC. MLS play will start July 16th against Chicago. From the British Grand Prix, Kimi Antonelli won the sprint race. Antonelli also takes the pole with Charles Leclerc second. Lewis Hamilton will start third. The race goes tomorrow at 7 a.m. From the Sports Center, I'm Randolph Fairbairn.
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4: Welcome back to 1130 News Radio. Canada's UN Ambassador David Lametti says that the Trump administration is hindering work of the United Nations on advancing equality.
25: Lametti tells the Canadian press the U.S. is taking an obstructionist and cantankerous approach to women's rights, LGBTQ plus rights, and climate change. He says the U.S. delegation at the UN has more recently focused on shared priorities that don't center on human rights, such as Haiti's gang crisis. Canada is preparing its bid for the UN Human Rights Council, which gears up this fall. Prime Minister Mark Carney has been criticized for supporting the U.S. war in Iran and for not calling out American actions. Lisa Laporte, The Canadian Press.
4: An art exhibition at Edmonton's Royal Alberta Museum tells tales of death from around the world, but the museum's executive director, Megan Patterson, says the Death, Life's Greatest Mystery exhibit is far less morbid than it appears. Patterson says she hopes this opens the door for what can be a tough conversation.
5: What we're hoping for is that people will visit this exhibit and have an opportunity to reflect on, you know, what does death mean to them and their families. We've had lots of really interesting intergenerational conversations happening in the galleries where people are able to ask those questions of a subject that might feel a little bit taboo sometimes.
4: Displays showcase how different cultures celebrate those who've died and even how animals cherish their species. Well, they're still dealing with flooding in parts of Manitoba.
10: Flood-worry residents in western Manitoba still waiting for the water to let them back home. More than 200 households remain evacuated in Swan River after the community was hit by its second major flood in less than a month. Mayor Lance Jacobson says people are anxious to start rebuilding but have no choice except to wait. Federal help is now on the way, including military personnel and disaster response volunteers. Jacobson says the community faces a long road to recovery. From the Canadian Press, I'm David Augustine.
4: Coming up in 60 seconds, another check of traffic and weather together on the ones.
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7: From the 1130 Rogers Xfinity Internet Traffic Center, I'm Kevin Olenek. There is a police incident on the Alex Fraser Bridge. This is northbound, and it's causing some significant delays for you. You are currently backed to around the Nordell Way as you're going northbound, and the southbound left lane is also blocked. So take the Massey Tunnel. You got no delays over there. The Queensboro Bridge, a little volume going down that bridge. Remember, they're still installing that metal plate, which the work will resume next weekend, by the way. And on the new west side, Stewartson Way is back to 20th Street. No delays along the Stella Wasson Bridge. It's been a good day on the North Shore. You've got no delays on the Lions Gate Bridge. You've got no delays southbound on the Ironworkers Bridge. A little bit of volume on the Cassiar Tunnel, but it's not too bad as you're going over there all in all. And no delays going on Highway 1 to Langley Abbotsford. No delays going to Whistler on Highway 99. 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As we look at the weather, we are looking at a mix of sun and cloud for the remainder of the day, hoping to get to a high of 22. Mainly sunny on Sunday, a high of 22. A mix of sun and cloud for Monday, Tuesday, and Wednesday. High of 23 Monday, 23 Tuesday, 22 Wednesday. It is currently 20 degrees in Vancouver.
4: Thanks for joining us on 1130 News Radio. I'm Ben Bugera. There's a day-long funeral in Iran's capital for the late Supreme Leader Ayatollah Ali Khamenei, who was killed at the start of the Iran War.
13: Iran has begun funeral ceremonies for the late Supreme Leader Ayatollah Ali Khamenei that will take place over several days. Mourners wept as authorities revealed the casket containing Khamenei's body at the Grand Musalla in Tehran. The funeral is being held months after an airstrike killed him at the start of the war. He was 86 years old. Iran's government expects to see millions flood the streets of the capital in scenes reminiscent of the burial of the late Supreme Leader Ayatollah Ruhollah Khamenei in 1989. That could provide a boost for Iran's government, particularly as it tries to leverage its hold on the Strait of Hormuz in negotiations with the United States over a permanent end to the war. I'm Rika Ann Garcia.
4: Hospitals are overwhelmed in the aftermath of twin earthquakes in Venezuela more than a week ago. Survivors are still living in tents.
14: At least three hospitals were destroyed in the earthquakes, and according to the World Health Organization, another six are only partially functional. Many health workers lost their lives. Dr. Ligu Gordon is an OBGYN for Project Hope, a medical nonprofit.
15: Y tenemos una unidad clínica móvil.
14: Gordon and her team have set up a mobile clinic at a shelter offering primary care, especially ultrasounds for pregnant women who survived the earthquakes with minor injuries and are now staying in tents.
4: That was Duri Biscara reporting from Caracas. A woman has rowed to Hawaii from the California coast faster than anyone. ABC's Brian Clark reports the trip was more than 3,600 kilometers.
16: Kelsey Fendler set out to become the first American woman to row solo from California to Hawaii. And on day 44...
17: You can see land over there. That's Oahu right there.
16: It's from a video she posted hours before landing in which she summed up her journey with a message to others.
18: Think about trying to find your own big, hard, scary thing. You might not think that you are strong enough to finish it right now, but you're definitely strong enough to start it, and you'll find everything else along the way.
16: She made the trip in 43 days, 17 hours, and 55 minutes. Brian Clark, ABC News.
4: The honeymoon is on after last night's big wedding in New York City.
19: Taylor Swift and Travis Kelce were married Friday night at Madison Square Garden. That's confirmed by Swift's publicist. After Adam Sandler was the officiant and Stevie Nicks performed, the witnesses a crowd packed with sports and entertainment celebrities. Among those seen arriving for the wedding, actors Hugh Grant.
20: Hugh!
19: And Ethan Hawke.
20: Ethan!
19: Cooper Kupp of the Seattle Seahawks and sportscaster Joe Buck. There were no bridesmaids or groomsmen. Swift's younger brother Austin was her man of honor. Kelce's older brother and podcast co-host Jason was his best man. The bride and groom wore Christian Dior, and the shoes, Christian Louboutin. Once the couple was married, a just married marquee displayed outside the arena. I'm Donna Water.
4: Your business news is coming up next.
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29: The caramelized biscuits have climbed into the world's top five best-selling cookies, recently fueled by a wave of online attention. This year, a Japanese cheesecake trend involving the treat went viral on TikTok.
31: You guys know that I had to try the viral Japanese cheesecake. It's where you take Biscoff cookies and stuff it inside of Greek yogurt and leave it in the fridge overnight. The next morning, you're left with these incredible layers that mimic a cheesecake.
29: Lotus Bakeries has been gradually expanding the presence of the Biscoff cookie, including a partnership with Delta Airlines. More recently, the company opened a factory in Thailand in its push to reach Asian markets and has expanded into areas such as spreads, ice cream, and chocolates. The move into new products and markets has given a bump to revenue. According to Bloomberg Intelligence, sales have jumped an average of 17% each year since 2014. Courtney Donahoe, Bloomberg Radio.
32: 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Even this old trend is kicking around again.
33: 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We're getting our kicks with a hacky sack.
32: Hacky sacks, or foot bags as they're known outside the trademark, were a new sport when this ad came out about 40 years ago. But what's old is new again, thanks to social media. This clip of a high school baseball team in Maine kicking a bag around went so viral, ESPN reposted it on its official TikTok. Nathan Hager, Bloomberg Radio.
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4: Good afternoon. This is Saturday, July the 4th. Thanks for joining us. I'm Ben Bugera in downtown Vancouver. 20 degrees under mostly sunny skies. Here's what's happening right now.
6: Team Canada knocked out in the round of 16 of the FIFA World Cup. We'll have reaction from fans in what was a historic run.
4: We're getting reaction to Vancouver City Councillor's move to extend the Granville Street pedestrian zone. A fire on the downtown east side caused a big response from crews this morning. And BC's nurses will begin job action this week by setting up picket lines at VGH.
8: Round of 16 action has wrapped up for Canada against Morocco in Houston. Lions take on the undefeated Elks. Sports of 45.
4: It's 3:31. Rogers Xfinity Internet traffic and weather together on the ones with Kevin Olenek.
7: Starting at the Alex Fraser Bridge here at Ben, where there is a police incident northbound. It is now just blocking the right lane. 10 minutes ago, it was only one lane getting through northbound and one lane southbound, but right now it's just the right lane that is blocked. So some improvement. The volume is the issue here, though, as you are back to 72nd Avenue. Massey Tunnel feeling this as well as you're going northbound. As you are back to 17A. Believe we have a new problem on Highway 1 near Gull, between Brunette and the Portman Bridge. Star Pound 1130. This looks to be eastbound. If you have an update on that, let me know. As far as the Burnaby Lake stretch, getting to said issue, no delays. However, the Cassiar Tunnel northbound, you are seeing some delays. The Lionsgate Bridge, not too bad, but your volume on the causeway to Georgia Street is busy in both directions. As can be expected, of course, heavy volume downtown. You're seeing steady volume on Seymour Street, Howe Street, as well as around Georgia Street, throughout Georgia Street, really from the causeway all the way to BC Place. 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As we look at the weather, we are looking at a mix of sun and cloud for the remainder of the day with a few clouds tonight, a low of 14. Sunny skies on Sunday, a high of 22. A mix of sun and cloud on Monday, a high of 23. It is currently 20 degrees in Vancouver, Ben.
4: Thank you very much, Kevin. 11:30 news time. It's now 3:32. Well, Canada did everything they could against Morocco in the round of 16 of the FIFA World Cup, but it wasn't enough. 11:30's Anthony Atanasov reports on how fans are feeling after this historic run for Team Canada.
6: For a game that was as early as it was, fans were out downtown Vancouver in packs. Crowds of people up and down the Granville Strip before the game even started. From start to finish, endless energy and noise reverberating throughout the city. With just about every square inch of the strip packed and hundreds of people out and about supporting the team, it was a historic run that will never be forgotten. I got the fresh reaction following the game, and needless to say, fans have their heads held up high.
9: We're obviously sad, but I will say I'm very proud of all of them. This is the first time in history we've made it this far, and that's an accomplishment.
10: Hey, well effort. You know, Canada, the best experience ever. We got this far in the rounds. Ever. It is what it is, but you know what? Go down to history.
21: I'm really sad. I feel like we were really dominating the first half, so it's a tough loss for sure, because I had a lot of hope. But
9: Again, very proud.
4: Moroccan fans in downtown Vancouver who made their presence known will be celebrating. But for Canadian fans, they're walking away proud in what's a promising future for Canadian soccer. I'm Anthony Atanasoff.
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4: Vancouver businesses are showing their support for the Granville Street pedestrian zone extension. The zone will remain in effect for 7 weeks after the World Cup ends.
5: At the Rock Shop Experience, the World Cup has not yet translated to a spike in sales, but owner Ashif Suleiman says he's fully on board with the car-free zone.
11: I think if they're going to extend it all the way until Labor Day, that's going to be great for business. Because, you know, a lot of the locals will be coming down again, spending time downtown, and hopefully coming in and picking up a shirt or two.
5: Mayor Ken Sims says the extension will cost roughly $500,000 per week, and that's split between sanitation, traffic, and policing, and added a grant for downtown's Business Improvement Association, and the grand total comes to $4.75 million for taxpayers.
12: Joe Sadowski, City News, Vancouver.
4: Meantime, Toronto's FIFA games are now behind them. New data from Moneris finds from between June the 12th to 26th, total spending at city restaurants was only up 3% compared to last year. Orafia Ba continues team coverage by speaking with Milena Stanova with Restaurants Canada about these numbers.
13: But Moneris data also found that foreign spending at restaurants and bars during the same time period last month was up by 34% compared to the same time last year.
14: You might be seeing more of a replacement of traffic rather than an increase in traffic during this period.
13: There also appeared to be more accommodation available when the tournament started. Numbers from the Greater Toronto Hotel Association showing hotel occupancy in the third week of June was at 72%, down from 86% last year. The city spending $380 million to host six matches, with reassurances often heard that there will be a big economic payoff down the road.
15: Afia Boss, City News, Toronto.
4: 11:30 news time. It's 3:35, 20 degrees under mostly sunny skies in downtown Vancouver. A fire that may have been set by someone trying to keep warm on the street has caused a bit of damage to a convenience store. The store along Hastings near Columbia had apartments above it. The fire appears to have got between the side of the building and plywood that was used to cover windows in the basement. Here's Assistant Fire Chief Craig Gillesbeck.
16: It got into the basement of the structure, so crews had to use chainsaws to cut the plywood off the exterior.
4: No one was hurt.
3: 11:30 News Radio. Wildfire update.
4: Well, the Fraser Canyon continues to be the fire hotspot in BC. Yet another fire has people concerned for their properties near Boston Bar. This fire, the Brunswick Creek Wildfire, is only 14 hectares in size, but it is out of control and it's erratic enough that four properties are in evacuation alert. Drivers along Highway 1 might notice smoke, but the fire is not expected to affect traffic. In fact, the heavy smoke has prevented aerial firefighting efforts. Coastal First Nations in BC are pleased with a move to uphold the tanker ban. However, concerns remain as the federal government moves forward with a proposed pipeline from Alberta to BC. Chief Marilyn Slett with the Heiltsuk Nation says their members have been talking about the impacts of an oil spill since the 70s.
17: We rely upon a healthy ocean for our way of life, our sustenance, for a sustainable economy. Some of our members harvest up to 60% of their food from the ocean.
4: Environmental advocates are also sharing concerns about the impacts of a potential spill that could have on wildlife and the environment. Alberta Premier Danielle Smith says her province has now formally submitted a proposed route for the pipeline, which would end in Delta. The BC Nurses Union says it will be putting up picket lines around the province's largest hospital starting next week. In a statement, the union says it will picket Vancouver General Hospital on Tuesday. This comes just 5 days after members voted in favor of a strike. Over 98% of almost 51,000 nurses voted in favor of job actions, after 67% of members rejected a tentative agreement. The union says it will maintain essential services to protect patient safety, but continue its province-wide refusal on all non-essential overtime hours and non-nursing duties. The union's chief executive says it's up to the province to come to the table with an offer that respects nurses.
3: Everything Vancouver.
4: Well, conservation officers had to pick up a black bear wandering through Vancouver yesterday. Police say the animal was seen near Armadale Street and Vanessa Avenue. A video shared with 1130 News Radio shows an officer following a bear as it walks through a residential area. Police say the bear was tranquilized and taken away without incident. Many bike riders will be wearing nothing but body paint this afternoon. The annual World Naked Bike Ride has returned to Vancouver in support of human-powered transportation. The group have their buns to the sun at Sunset Beach before making their way through the city. And that started at 2 o'clock. After the ride, a celebratory picnic will be held by a clothing optional rights group. 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Still to come, the Border Report. It's 3:39.
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7: Oh, yeah, we will start at the Peace Arch at Pacific Crossing here, Ben. The hour and a half to 2 hour waits at Pacific Crossing, 45 to an hour at Peace Arch, 10 to 20 at Sumas, and Aldergrove is 5 to 10. Northbound, it is a 5 to 10 minute wait at all crossings, including commercial trucks. You can find the latest border wait times anytime at vancouver.citynews.ca/border. Ben?
4: Thank you very much, Kevin. 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
4: 3:41, Rogers Xfinity Internet traffic and weather together on the ones. Well, it's a Saturday, Kevin, and obviously the iron workers is usually a hot spot on these afternoons.
7: Yeah, you know what? That's very true, Ben, but you know, the good thing is the southbound there has been, it's been a good Saturday. No delays going right down from the Lonsdale to Burnaby Lake stretch. However, northbound, you are dealing with an issue. It is a stall, and it's at the south end of the bridge, and it is blocking the right lane, so watch out for that. That is backing you up to around First Avenue. You also a police incident on the Alex Fraser Bridge. This is northbound, mid-span, right lane, and this is backing you to 72nd Avenue, and this is impacting the Massey Tunnel as well as you're back to 17A. Your Richmond to Vancouver bridges are looking good. No delays on the Oak Street, Knight Street, or Arthur Lang Bridge. Queensborough Bridge, you do have some volume on the new west side. Stewart's and Way is back to 6th. 20th is back to 8th. No delays along the Stella Wasson Bridge. And I'm still also seeing a delay on Highway 1 eastbound near Brunette. Brunette getting onto Highway 1 is backed up as well. So there is either some construction or something else going on there. If you do know, let me know. Star or pound 1130. 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As we look at the weather, we are looking at a mix of sun and cloud for the remainder of the day with a few clouds tonight, a low of 14. Sunny skies on Sunday, a high of 22. A mix of sun and cloud on Monday and Tuesday, a high of 23 on Monday and 23 on Tuesday. It is currently 20 degrees in Vancouver, Ben.
4: Thank you very much, Kevin. Well, the ER at 100 Mile House's hospital is closing for two nights this week. Interior Health says the first closure starts tonight at 11 p.m. until 8 p.m. Sunday. Then on Monday, the ER will close at from 7 a.m. to 8 p.m. The health authority does not specify what's causing the closure, but they often are related to staffing shortages. Anyone needing emergency care during the closures are being told to head to Caribou Memorial Hospital in Williams Lake. Sports and top headlines coming up next. It's 3:43.
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4: 20 degrees under mostly sunny skies in downtown Vancouver. Good afternoon to you. I'm Ben Bugera. Here's what's happening right now. Canada is out of the FIFA World Cup after falling 3-0 to Morocco in the round of 16 this morning. It brings an end to a historic run for Canada in which the national team nabbed its first point and first win ever at the men's tournament. Vancouver Fire says no one was injured after a blaze outside a convenience store on the downtown east side. Crews were called out to the store this morning at East Hastings and Columbia Street. And coming up after sports, the World Health Organization now declaring the hantavirus outbreak officially over. Now time for sports from Sportsnet 650, your home of the Canucks. Here's Randolph Fairbairn.
24: Canada and Morocco met in Houston in the first match of the round of 16 at the World Cup. It was scoreless at halftime, but Morocco opened it up in the second half, scoring in the 50th, 82nd, and 98th minutes for a 3-0 win. Canada completes its World Cup with its first berth in a round of 16 match, while Morocco moves on to face the winner of match two. That is France meeting Paraguay.
6: Canada falling short against Morocco.
24: Five of their series with Eugene at Nat Bailey Stadium. They've split the first four. The first pitch in game five is at 5:05. At Wimbledon in women's doubles, Canadian Gabby Dabrowski and Luisa Stefani, they won their second round match in straight sets 6-4, 6-2. They move on to the round of 16. They'll play Monday. Felix Auger-Aliassime onto the round of 16 in the men's singles. He'll face Alejandro Davidovich-Fokina tomorrow morning. The Whitecaps continue their World Cup break. They'll return to action on Wednesday and then July 13th in legs 1 and 2 of the Canadian Championship against Calgary FC. MLS play will start July 16th against Chicago. From the British Grand Prix, Kimi Antonelli won the sprint race. Antonelli also took the pole with Charles Leclerc second. Lewis Hamilton will start third. The race goes tomorrow at 7 a.m. From the Sports Center, I'm Randolph Fairbairn.
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4: You're listening to 1130 News Radio. The World Health Organization is declaring the hantavirus outbreak officially over as the last person exposed to the virus on a cruise ship has completed their quarantine.
5: The outbreak was first reported in early May when passengers aboard the MV Hondius cruise ship tested positive for hantavirus. The disease can be deadly. Typically, humans get the virus through exposure to rodent urine, feces, or saliva. But the outbreak on the cruise ship sparked concern that it might be spreading more readily through the air from person to person. Ultimately, only 13 cases were confirmed, three of whom died. But the WHO said over 30 countries and territories responded to the outbreak, tracing more than 650 possible contacts who might have been exposed to the virus. Now, the last of those contacts has tested negative after quarantine, leading the WHO to close the book on the outbreak.
4: That was Jonathan Lambert reporting. The Calgary Stampede Parade has turned into a pseudo-referendum on its premier, Danielle Smith.
9: Some cheered as she passed while others booed. Daryl Siemens was among the vocal supporters of the premier within the throngs of parade attendees and referenced her decision to hold a referendum considering a separation this fall.
10: I like that she's just standing up for what she feels that the citizens of Alberta deserve, to hear from both sides of the whole debate about separation or not separation and allow both sides to have a voice.
9: Siemens says while he's not a real proponent of separation, he's looking to have a voice that the federal government listens to. From the Canadian Press, I'm David Augustine.
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7: From the 1130 Rogers Xfinity Internet Traffic Center, I'm Kevin Olenek, and we will start at the Ironworkers Bridge, where you have a stalled northbound right lane. It is at the south end of the bridge, so you are continuing to deal with delays there back to First Avenue. Going southbound has actually not been too bad. You are looking pretty good from Lonsdale right down that Burnaby Lake stretch.
14: Change-ups.
7: However, as we continue on Highway 1 here, as we head towards the Portman Bridge, there is a delay on Brunette as you're going eastbound, and Brunette getting onto Highway 1 is backed up as well. Wondering what's going on there, star or pound 1130. We will head over to the Alex Fraser Bridge where there is a police incident northbound in the right lane mid-span. This is backing you to 72nd Avenue. It's impacting the Massey Tunnel as well as you're back to around 17A. If you're heading out of town on Highway 1 through Langley Abbotsford, no delays, and you are looking good as well if you're heading to Whistler on Highway 99. Your traffic is brought to you by

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1: Environment Canada says St. John, New Brunswick hit 33.6 degrees Celsius Friday, beating the old record of 31.7 degrees set way back on July 3rd, 1887. Moncton reached 33.3 degrees, more than a degree hotter than the city's previous hottest July 3rd on record back in 1911. Charlottetown cooked at 30.8 degrees, beating the previous 30-degree record set in 1873. And Halifax's new record is 32.8 degrees Celsius, the hottest since it reached 30.6 degrees on July 3rd, 1981. Lisa Laporte, The Canadian Press.
0: One of Russia's largest oil export areas has been hit by a Ukrainian drone.
2: The deadly tit-for-tat exchange if this war continues. The governor of St. Petersburg said Ukrainian drones struck an oil terminal in the Kirov's district. The authorities in the Leningrad region said the port of Vysotsk, 100 miles to the northwest, was also hit. President Zelensky said the Russian naval base of Kronstadt was attacked as well. This came after Russia launched its own massive missile and drone strike across Ukraine on Thursday, leaving more than 30 civilians dead. Ahead of next week's NATO summit, both sides are vying to assert the upper hand.
0: That's the BBC's James Landell in Moscow. A former doctor who claimed women were being abused at a university hospital in Alexandria, Egypt, has been given a six-month suspended sentence.
3: Amir Sweden was convicted of spreading false information following a Facebook post describing what she said were cases of abuse at Al-Shatvi University Hospital. Among the claims, she said a doctor had sexually assaulted a woman in labor and later mocked her. Ms. Sweden, who was a trainee doctor at the time, also claimed that vulnerable patients, including a sexual assault survivor, were denied treatment. The court said she hadn't provided evidence for some of the allegations. Alexandria University, which runs the hospital, has said it will carry out an investigation.
0: That was the BBC's Warren Bull. The Pope has prayed for migrants who died seeking freedom.
4: Pope Leo XIV traveled to the Sicilian island of Lampedusa to highlight the everyday hardships that migrants face. Here you have seen not just one, but thousands of human beings fallen into the hands of robbers who have taken everything from them, beat them brutally, and walked away, leaving them half dead. The sea has claimed the lives of others, those who did not manage to reach their hoped-for destination. Yet we feel their presence, which challenges us no less than that of those who have landed in need of attention and aid. He is honoring the tens of thousands of migrants who have died trying to reach Europe to find freedom and prosperity. I'm Rika Ann Garcia.
0: It was a beer that made Milwaukee famous, but this is the last weekend anyone will be able to buy it.
5: Milwaukee-based Schlitz Brewing Company disappeared in a corporate takeover more than four decades ago. Pabst later brewed Schlitz, but recently halted production. However, a smaller Wisconsin brewer received permission to make a limited batch of Schlitz using a 1948 recipe. As he drank a glass, Rudolf Kraus Sr. praised the beer.
6: It's crisper, it's a little lighter, and the flavor just is, it pops more to me.
5: The beer is only available this weekend at Old World Wisconsin, an historic site that helps preserve the state's long history of beer making. Chuck Quernbach in Eagle, Wisconsin.
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1: Global sales of Biscoff cookies have been soaring.
2: You gotta love Biscoff.
1: The caramelized biscuits have climbed into the world's top five best-selling cookies, recently fueled by a wave of online attention. This year, a Japanese cheesecake trend involving the treat went viral on TikTok.
3: You guys know that I had to try the viral Japanese cheesecake. It's where you take Biscoff cookies and stuff it inside of Greek yogurt and leave it in the fridge overnight. The next morning, you're left with these incredible layers that mimic a cheesecake.
1: Lotus Bakeries has been gradually expanding the presence of the Biscoff cookie, including a partnership with Delta Airlines. More recently, the company opened a factory in Thailand in its push to reach Asian markets and has expanded into areas such as spreads, ice cream, and chocolates. The move into new products and markets has given a bump to revenue. According to Bloomberg Intelligence, sales have jumped an average of 17% each year since 2014. Courtney Donahoe, Bloomberg Radio.
4: 90s nostalgia is having a moment. 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
15: Good afternoon. This is Saturday, July the 4th. Thanks for joining us. I'm Ben Bugera in downtown Vancouver. Mostly sunny and 20 degrees. Here's what's happening right now.
16: Canada falling short against Morocco in the round of 16 of the FIFA World Cup. We hear from fans on how they're feeling about the team. What's been a historic journey.
15: Business owners on Granville Street are reacting to FIFA and now a summer which will be fully car-free in the area. Fire crews responded to a blaze in the downtown east side at a convenience store this morning. BC nurses will hit the picket lines starting next week.
17: Canada's historic run at the World Cup comes to an end with the loss to Croatia. The Lions and Elks moments away from kickoff in Kelowna, and the Mariners blow out the Blue Jays at home. Sports at 15.
15: It's 4:01. Rogers Xfinity Internet traffic and weather together on the ones. Here's Kevin Olenek.
18: Well, be keeping an eye on a delay eastbound on Highway 1 near the King Edward Overpass here, Ben. And there is a police incident. It is blocking the right lane. And you've got delays passed with caution through that area. There was a police incident northbound on the Alex Fraser Bridge. That is cleared. You are delay-free on the Alex Fraser Bridge as well as the Massey Tunnel. The Richmond side, you are fine. Delta side is still back to 17A. There was a stall on the Ironworkers Bridge as you are heading northbound in the right lane at the south end of the bridge. I think that just cleared a couple of moments ago, but you're still back to the First Avenue as you're heading that way. Main Street back to Brooks Bank and Keith Mountain Highways you're backed up to on the North Vancouver side. And then the Lionsgate Bridge, you are looking good on the bridge. You are looking good on the causeway. You have some volume getting on the bridge on Marine Drive from around Taylor Way to Capilano Road. 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As we look at the weather, we are looking at a few clouds today, a low of 14. Sunny skies on Sunday, a high of 22. A mix of sun and cloud on Monday, a high of 23. It is currently 20 degrees in Vancouver, Ben.
15: Thank you very much, Kevin. 11:30 news time. It's now 4:02. Canada did everything they could against Morocco in the round of 16 of the FIFA World Cup, but it wasn't enough. 11:30's Anthony Atanasov reports on how fans are feeling after this historic run for Team Canada.
16: For a game that was as early as it was, fans were out downtown Vancouver in packs. Crowds of people up and down the Granville Strip before the game even started. From start to finish, endless energy and noise reverberating throughout the city. With just about every square inch of the strip packed and hundreds of people out and about supporting the team, it was a historic run that will never be forgotten. I got the fresh reaction following the game, and needless to say, fans have their heads held up high.
6: We're obviously sad, but I will say I'm very proud of all of them. This is the first time in history we've made it this far, and that's an accomplishment.
19: Hey, well, effort. You know, Canada, the best experience ever. We got this far in the rounds, ever. It is what it is, but you know what? Go down to history.
20: I'm really sad. I feel like we were really dominating the first half, so it's a tough loss for sure, because I had a lot of hope, but again, very proud.
16: Moroccan fans in downtown Vancouver who made their presence known will be celebrating. But for Canadian fans, they're walking away proud in what's a promising future for Canadian soccer. I'm Anthony Atanasov.
15: And we're hearing more about how Vancouver businesses are reacting. They're happy with the decision to extend the Granville Street pedestrian zone through the summer. But our Joe Sadowski reports some city councillors aren't sharing that opinion with the plan's over $4 million price tag.
21: A cost that Councillor Pete Fry says should have had more time for public consultation.
22: And we could have had a more informed conversation and maybe heard from members of the public, from the BIA, from businesses down here, and talk about what this could actually look like. Instead, we have it all cooked up in the mayor's office with very little transparency.
23: While Fry believes the pedestrian zone has been a huge success, he's skeptical on the price tag and if the excitement will carry through once the World Cup has come and gone.
22: And that's a conversation that needs to involve a lot more than just two days' notice and a $5 million check.
24: I don't think it takes a survey to know that this is something that people are excited about.
23: ABC Councillor Sarah Kirby-Young says the seven-week extension will be a test to see if a Granville Street pedestrian zone will have a lasting boost for the strip or if the World Cup buzz fades. Joe Sadowski, City News, Vancouver.
15: Well, did Toronto's economy see a notable boost from FIFA? New data shows a mixed picture, with restaurants seeing a minor increase in profits from June and hotel occupancy down. Arafia Ba is speaking with Kelly Jackson with Destination Toronto.
25: Eye-catching crowds hitting the streets to support their teams, also drawing attention worldwide. Destination Toronto saying they surveyed fans at Toronto Stadium and FanFest, with 9 out of 10 people saying they would return to visit Toronto in 2 years.
26: It's both the short-term and long-term tourism opportunity. When we are able to put Toronto out there as a major player in this space, it's really important, and that's also what brings more and more economic benefits.
25: As crews continue to tear down months of work it took to welcome the world, it may be a few more weeks or months before new data is released that will show whether the economic gamble to host the World Cup truly paid off. Afia Boss, City News, Toronto.
15: 11:30 news time, 4:06, 20 degrees and sunny in Vancouver. And this just into 11:30 News Radio. Unionized workers for Metro Vancouver are escalating job action today. Outside workers walked off the job at Metro Vancouver's 25 regional parks as of 4 p.m. The union says this is part of escalating job action to negotiate a new contract after 18 months without one. The union is also continuing to ban overtime, standby work, and acting role work until further notice. Well, the union representing BC's nurses says it will put up pickets around the province's largest hospital starting this week as it escalates its strike. BC nurses say that it's in a statement that it will picket Vancouver General Hospital on Tuesday, 5 days after members voted in favor of a strike. Here's Canadian Press reporter Lisa Laporte.
0: The union says it will maintain essential services to protect patient safety, but will continue its province-wide refusal of all non-essential overtime hours and non-nursing duties. Union President Adrian Gear says nurses don't want to be on the picket line, while adding the provincial government can no longer ignore the demands of the healthcare system.
15: The announcement from the union comes after 98.2% of almost 51,000 nurses voted in favor of job actions, and after 67% of members rejected a tentative agreement. Crews have put out a fire on the downtown east side this morning. Assistant Fire Chief Craig Gillesbeck says that it was a convenience store with apartments above it at Hastings and Columbia.
1: It appears as though there may have been a warming fire where the fire got in between the structure and the plywood that has been put on to cover the windows.
15: Gillesbeck says the fire got into the basement and crews needed chainsaws to cut the plywood to get at it. No one was hurt.
14: 1130 News Radio. Wildfire update.
15: Four properties near Boston Bar are on evacuation alert because of an out-of-control wildfire. The BC Wildfire Service says the blaze is about 6 hectares in size and is west of the Fraser River. The service says it is supporting the local fire department's efforts to fight the flames with crews and aerial resources, but adds that aviation support on the blaze may be limited to the area having poor visibility, along with it being located in challenging terrain. Well, some Vancouverites may have been surprised to see a black bear wandering through the city yesterday. Police issued a warning on social media after the animal was seen near Armadale Street and Vanessa Avenue. Conservation officers managed to find the bear and tranquilize it, adding there were no reports of any aggressive activity. The bear is now being moved out of the city and back into the wilderness. 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Still to come, the 1130 Ferry Report. It's 4:09.
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18: 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And the 7 o'clock saline is 70% full. 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Ben?
15: Thank you, Kevin. In a minute, another check of traffic and weather together on the ones. We'll start on the Burnaby Lake stretch. It's 4:10.
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18: We will start on Highway 1 of the Burnaby Lake stretch here, Ben, where you got a delay just as you're hitting the Brunette area, the King Edward overpass, so Burnaby Coquitlam border in the right lane. So it is causing a delay for you on Highway 1, and getting off on that Brunette off ramp is also busy as well, so expect delays there. Now, as you're getting from the Ironworkers right to this said police incident, Mainline. You actually do not have any delays. You're looking really good there. On the Cassiar Tunnel, as you're going northbound, you're not looking, it's a back to First Avenue, but overall not too bad, especially for a Saturday where we usually see it back to Boundary and Willing, and it's been a pretty good day so far. The Massey Tunnel, as you're going from Delta to Richmond, is back to 17A. No delays on the Richmond side. There was a police incident on the Alex Fraser Bridge. That cleared about 30 minutes ago, so you're clear in both directions. And the Queensboro Bridge, you are steady in both directions on the bridge, and actually not too bad on the new west side. Stewartson Way is back to 20th. 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Looking at the weather, a few clouds tonight, a low of 14, sunny skies Sunday, a high of 22. A mix of sun and cloud on Monday and Tuesday, a high 23 Monday, 23 Tuesday. We are currently at 20 degrees in Vancouver, Ben.
15: Thank you very much, Kevin. Coming up next in sports, the latest as France gets through the round of 16. We'll have all the updates on that game, as well as what happened as Canada dropped out of the World Cup this morning against Morocco. 11:30 news time, 4:13.
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15: Sunny skies and 20 degrees in downtown Vancouver. Good afternoon. I'm Ben Bugera. Here's what's happening right now. Canada is out of the FIFA World Cup after falling 3-0 to Morocco in the round of 16 Saturday morning. The Moroccans sent a rolling shot in the 8th minute of stoppage time to seal the score. A fire that may have been set by someone trying to keep warm on the street has caused a bit of damage to a convenience store on the downtown east side. The store along Hastings near Columbia has apartments above it. And coming up after sports, Canada's UN ambassador says the Trump administration is hindering work at the United Nations on advancing equality. 4:15, that's time for sports from Sportsnet 650, your home of the Canucks. Say hello to Luke Shields.
11: Canada's record-setting run at the FIFA World Cup came to an end today as they ran with Morocco in Houston, Texas in the round of 16. The match was scoreless until the 50th minute when Morocco took a 1-0 lead and they would add two more to win it 3-0 and are now through to the quarterfinals. Elsewhere, France gets yet another goal from star striker Kylian Mbappe as they take down Paraguay 1-0 to wrap up match day 24 at the FIFA World Cup. To the gridiron of the CFL, it's another touchdown Kelowna game for the BC Lions as they're playing host to the undefeated Edmonton Elks. The Lions have yet to win a game this season while the Elks lead the West with that 3-0 record. This one just kicked off and remains scoreless early in the first quarter. Saturday baseball action, it was all Mariners all the time today at T-Mobile Park in Seattle as they continued their series with the Blue Jays this afternoon. The M's scored 5 in the second, 2 in the 5th, and 4 in the 6th en route to the blowout 11-0 win to even the series. The Jays and M's will do the series finale tomorrow afternoon. Meanwhile, the Vancouver Canadiens back at home for a date with the Eugene Emeralds after splitting yesterday's doubleheader. First pitch flies from Nat Bailey Stadium a little after 5 o'clock. And on the pitch of the Northern Super League, the struggles continue for Vancouver Rise FC today in Montreal against the Roses as they get blown out 5-1, their third loss in their last five matches. Sports at 15 and 45, past every hour or any time at sportsnet.ca.
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11: Welcome back to 1130 News Radio. Canada's UN Ambassador David Lametti says that the Trump administration is hindering work of the United Nations on advancing equality.
0: Lametti tells the Canadian press the U.S. is taking an obstructionist and cantankerous approach to women's rights, LGBTQ plus rights, and climate change. He says the U.S. delegation at the UN has more recently focused on shared priorities that don't center on human rights, such as Haiti's gang crisis. Canada is preparing its bid for the UN Human Rights Council, which gears up this fall. Prime Minister Mark Carney has been criticized for supporting the U.S. war in Iran and for not calling out American actions. Lisa Laporte, The Canadian Press.
11: An art exhibition at Edmonton's Royal Alberta Museum tells tales of death from around the world, but the museum's executive director, Megan Patterson, says the Death, Life's Greatest Mystery exhibit is far less morbid than it appears. Patterson says she hopes this opens the door for what can be a tough conversation.
21: What we're hoping for is that people will visit this exhibit and have an opportunity to reflect on, you know, what does death mean to them and their families. We've had lots of really interesting intergenerational conversations happening in the galleries where people are able to ask those questions of a subject that might feel a little bit taboo sometimes.
11: Displays showcase how different cultures celebrate those who've died and even how animals cherish their species. Well, they're still dealing with flooding in parts of Manitoba.
27: Flood-worry residents in western Manitoba still waiting for the water to let them back home. More than 200 households remain evacuated in Swan River after the community was hit by a second major flood in less than a month. Mayor Lance Jacobson says people are anxious to start rebuilding but have no choice except to wait. Federal help is now on the way, including military personnel and disaster response volunteers. Jacobson says the community faces a long road to recovery. From the Canadian Press, I'm David Augustine.
11: Coming up in 60 seconds, another check of traffic and weather together on the ones.
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18: From the 1130 Rogers Xfinity Internet Traffic Center, I'm Kevin Olenek. We will start at the Burnaby Lake Stretch. Burnaby Coquitlam specifically, a police incident eastbound in the right lane near the King Edward Overpass is causing some delays for you. It's not only on Highway 1 that you're dealing with these delays, you're dealing with them on Brunette getting onto Highway 1, so watch out for that. If you're heading out of town on Highway 1, you've got no delays on the Portman Bridge and no delays from Langley to Abbotsford. If you are heading to Whistler on Highway 99, it's been a delay-free drive there. To the border, it is currently an hour to an hour and a half at Pacific Crossing, 20 to 30 at Peace Arch at Aldergrove. and 10 to 20 at SUMAS. And we'll head over to downtown Vancouver. You are busy in a number of different areas with a lot of pedestrian traffic and vehicle traffic, especially if you get off the Granville Bridge. Watch for delays getting onto Seymour and Howe. 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As we look at the weather, we are looking at a few clouds tonight, a low of 14. Sunny skies Sunday, a high of 22. Mix of sun and cloud on Monday, a high of 23. Sunny skies on Tuesday, a high of 23. And back to a mix of sun and cloud on Wednesday, a high of 22. It is currently 20 degrees in Vancouver.
15: Thanks for joining us on 1130 News Radio. I'm Ben Bugera. There's a day-long funeral in Iran's capital for the late Supreme Leader Ayatollah Ali Khamenei, who was killed at the start of the Iran War.
1: Iran has begun funeral ceremonies for the late Supreme Leader Ayatollah Ali Khamenei that will take place over several days. Mourners wept as authorities revealed the casket containing Khamenei's body at the Grand Musalla in Tehran. The funeral is being held months after an airstrike killed him at the start of the war. He was 86 years old. Iran's government expects to see millions flood the streets of the capital in scenes reminiscent of the burial of the late Supreme Leader Ayatollah Ruhollah Khamenei in 1989. That could provide a boost for Iran's government, particularly as it tries to leverage its hold on the Strait of Hormuz in negotiations with the United States over a permanent end to the war. I'm Rika Ann Garcia.
15: Hospitals are overwhelmed in the aftermath of twin earthquakes in Venezuela more than a week ago. Survivors are still living in tents.
2: At least three hospitals were destroyed in the earthquakes, and according to the World Health Organization, another six are only partially functional. Many health workers lost their lives. Dr. Ligia Gordon is an OBGYN for Project Hope, a medical nonprofit.
3: Y tenemos una unidad clínica móvil.
2: Gordon and her team have set up a mobile clinic at a shelter offering primary care, especially ultrasounds for pregnant women who survived the earthquakes with minor injuries and are now staying in tents.
15: That was Duri Biscara reporting from Caracas. A woman has rowed to Hawaii from the California coast faster than anyone. ABC's Brian Clark reports the trip was more than 3,600 kilometers.
4: Kelsey Fendler set out to become the first American woman to row solo from California to Hawaii. And on day 44...
5: You can see land over there. That's Oahu right there.
4: From a video she posted hours before landing in which she summed up her journey with a message to others.
5: Think about trying to find your own big, hard, scary thing. You might not think that you are strong enough to finish it right now, but you're definitely strong enough to start it, and you'll find everything else along the way.
4: She made the trip in 43 days, 17 hours, and 55 minutes. Brian Clark, ABC News.
15: The honeymoon is on after last night's big wedding in New York City.
13: Taylor Swift and Travis Kelce were married Friday night at Madison Square Garden. That's confirmed by Swift's publicist. After Adam Sandler was the officiant and Stevie Nicks performed, the witnesses a crowd packed with sports and entertainment celebrities. Among those seen arriving for the wedding, actors Hugh Grant.
19: Hugh!
13: And Ethan Hawke.
19: Ethan!
13: Cooper Kupp of the Seattle Seahawks and sportscaster Joe Buck. There were no bridesmaids or groomsmen. Swift's younger brother, Austin, was her man of honor. Kelce's older brother and podcast co-host Jason was his best man. The bride and groom wore Christian Dior, and the shoes, Christian Louboutin. Once the couple was married, a just-married marquee displayed outside the arena. I'm Donna Water.
15: Your business news is coming up next.
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8: The caramelized biscuits have climbed into the world's top five best-selling cookies, recently fueled by a wave of online attention. This year, a Japanese cheesecake trend involving the treat went viral on TikTok.
10: You guys know that I had to try the viral Japanese cheesecake. It's where you take Biscoff cookies and stuff it inside of Greek yogurt and leave it in the fridge overnight. The next morning, you're left with these incredible layers that mimic a cheesecake.
8: Lotus Bakeries has been gradually expanding the presence of the Biscoff cookie, including a partnership with Delta Airlines. More recently, the company opened a factory in Thailand in its push to reach Asian markets and has expanded into areas such as spreads, ice cream, and chocolates. The move into new products and markets has given a bump to revenue. According to Bloomberg Intelligence, sales have jumped an average of 17% each year since 2014. Courtney Donahoe, Bloomberg Radio.
12: 90s nostalgia is having a moment. Even this old trend is kicking around again.
16: There's a great new sport coming down the track. We're getting our kicks with a hacky sack.
12: Hacky sacks, or foot bags as they're known outside the trademark, were a new sport when this ad came out about 40 years ago. But what's old is new again, thanks to social media.
17: Backer, backer, backer, backer.
12: This clip of a high school baseball team in Maine kicking a bag around went so viral, ESPN reposted it on its official TikTok. 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
11: Good afternoon. This is Saturday, July the 4th. Thanks for joining us. I'm Ben Bugera in downtown Vancouver. 20 degrees, mostly sunny skies. Here's what's happening right now.
32: A historic run coming to an end with Team Canada out in the round of 16, but fans proud what the team's accomplished in the FIFA World Cup.
11: People are reacting after the mayor and ABC councillors extended the Granville pedestrian zone. Unionized Metro Vancouver outdoor workers are walking off the job at 25 regional parks. BC's nurses will hit the picket line in front of a Vancouver hospital next week. Canada bows out of the FIFA World Cup with a loss to Morocco in the round of 16. The winless Lions running with the undefeated Elks, and the Mariners beat the Blue Jays at home. Sports at 45.
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11: Rogers Xfinity Internet, traffic and weather together on the ones. Here's Kevin Olenek.
18: And we will start on Highway 1 through Burnaby-Coquitlam here, Ben, where there was a police incident eastbound right lane. That has cleared. So you're delay-free on Highway 1. You're also delay-free getting onto Brunette onto Highway 1 as well. So looking good over there. However, I am noticing a new delay around Barnett Highway and Pine Tree. I do believe that there is a collision over there as you are heading eastbound. This is in the Port Moody, Port Coquitlam area. Star pound 1130 if you do have an update on anything that is going on over there. We have had a really good day on the North Shore. I'm touching wood as I say this, hoping that continues, because you've only been back to Mountain Highway on the Ironworkers Bridge as you're heading southbound. Main Street is back to Brooksbank. The Lionsgate Bridge has also looked really good as well. The volume is really, when there has been delays in the volume, it's through Stanley Park to Georgia Street. That's what you're dealing with right now. And no delays on the Richmond and Vancouver bridges. Oak Street, Knight Street, Arthur Lang, all looking good right now. 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As we look at the weather, we are looking at a few clouds tonight, a low of 14. Sunny skies Sunday, a high of 22. Mix of sun and cloud on Monday, a high of 23. It is currently 20 degrees in Vancouver, Ben.
32: Thank you very much, Kevin. 11:30 news time. It's 4:32. A historic run for Team Canada at the FIFA World Cup has come to an end with a loss to Morocco in the round of 16. 11:30's Anthony Atanasov reports fans are disappointed, but walking away with their heads held high.
0: It was almost impossible to tell. The game was at 10 in the morning, with massive crowds taking on downtown Vancouver since as early as 8 a.m., the busiest I've ever seen it on the Granville Strip. If fans weren't crowding bars and restaurants, they were all huddled in front of any screen they could find around various patios. An absolute sight to see, with so many people in red and white, all there to cheer on what's really been a historic run for Team Canada. When it all came to an end with a loss to Morocco, the spirit from Canadian fans was still loud and proud.
1: Feeling awesome. I think our team did great today. They deserve 100% credit for their effort.
2: Good looks on that, but yeah, sad outcome.
3: So sad it's over.
2: I mean, someone has to
3: go Canada. Woo!
4: Oh my God, it was super good. It was super good. Canada played so good the first half of the game.
0: Moroccan fans also downtown Vancouver making their presence known, and they'll be celebrating this win throughout the day. As for Team Canada, a historic run coming to an end, but Canadian fans, once they're done with all the partying, will be going home, proud of the team and what they've done, and also what's in store for the future. I'm Anthony Atanasov.
32: With the Granville pedestrian street zone staying in place for a few more weeks, our Joe Sadowski is hearing what business owners think of the extension.
5: During the World Cup, tens of thousands of people have flooded Granville Street, creating an unforgettable atmosphere. With only a few weeks left of football festivities, Vancouver City Council has extended the pedestrian-only pilot for the rest of the summer, 7 weeks after the final whistle.
19: We know what it's been like for the last few years, and we don't want to go back there. So I think this is a huge step in the right direction.
5: William Donnellan with the Shamrock Storehouse says the pedestrian zone has been a huge contributor to nightlife success. Donnellan expects that after the tournament, the enthusiasm and sales will carry through the summer.
19: I think it's going to really benefit the area, the local economy, and the residents of Vancouver.
5: Joe Sadowski, City News, Vancouver.
32: Well, was it a bust or a boost hosting the World Cup in Toronto? Rafia Ba is reviewing new data that offers a look into whether key industries in the city saw more revenue thanks to FIFA.
21: Processing payment company Moneris released new data looking at key categories in Toronto and how they fared during the first few weeks of the global soccer tournament. It found that from June 12th to 26th, total spending, both foreign and domestic, at restaurants and bars, for example, was up only 3% compared to roughly the same time last year. Rohit Giri, the owner of Falcha Fusion near Parliament in Wellesley, says he hasn't seen more customers than usual during the tournament so far.
27: They enjoy like watching the games and like the rest, right? We didn't have any screens here. Mm-hmm. That might be the reason for like.
21: Afia Ba, City News, Toronto.
32: 11:30 news time. It's 4:35. Sunny skies and 20 degrees in downtown Vancouver. Well, this is breaking news on 11:30 News Radio. Outside workers at all Metro Vancouver regional parks have walked off the job this afternoon. The Greater Vancouver Regional District Employees Union says this is part of escalating job action after 18 months without a contract.
3: They say members will not be providing regular services after 4:30, like fixing trails, garbage collection, first aid, and other work. The union representing over 700 workers says they're trying everything they can to get the employer back to the bargaining table. The union representing nurses in BC says it will put up pickets around the province's largest hospital starting next week as it escalates its job action. The BC Nurses Union says in a statement it will picket Vancouver General Hospital on Tuesday, 5 days after members voted in favor of a strike. The union says it will maintain essential services to protect patient safety, but continue its province-wide refusal of all non-essential overtime hours and non-nursing duties. Union President Adrian Gear says nurses don't want to be on the picket line, but add the provincial government can no longer ignore the demands of the healthcare system. The announcement from the union comes after 98.2% of almost 51,000 nurses voted in favor of job actions, and after 67% of members rejected a tentative deal. Vancouver Fire says no one was injured after a blaze outside a convenience store on the downtown east side. Crews were called out to the store this morning at East Hastings and Columbia Street. Assistant Fire Chief Craig Lesk says that crews arrived to the smoke and flames on the side of the building.
6: The building has plywood on the side, and it was in between the actual structure itself and the plywood that has been affixed to the building to cover the windows.
3: He says the fire spread into the basement, so crews had to use chainsaws to cut the plywood off the building. Glesbeck says while the cause is still under investigation, this is suspected to have been a fire set by someone trying to keep warm on the street.
14: 1130 News Radio. Wildfire update.
3: Drivers along Highway 1 along the Fraser Canyon might notice a lot of smoke. That is the Brunswick Creek wildfire, which has prompted an evacuation alert for four properties near Boston Bar. The BC Wildfire Service says it's 14 hectares in size and out of control. There's no anticipated closures for traffic traveling along Highway 1. Reaction continues to pour in over a plan to build an oil pipeline to BC's coast. Ottawa has committed to uphold the tanker ban and take on a financial risks for any spills from the proposed pipeline. This is welcome news to Chief Marilyn Slett with the Hiyalsek Nation, whose community relies on the water.
7: We have been supporting this type of measure for at least five decades, and we had members there in the late 70s talking about what the impacts would be, talking about if an oil spill happened in our territory, that it would finish us.
3: The proposed pipeline would run northeast of Edmonton to a terminal in Delta. It would deliver more than 1 million barrels per day and see tankers ship it to Asian markets. Well, Vancouver police say a bear seen wandering around the city has been tranquilized and taken away. Yesterday afternoon, police issued a warning saying a bear was spotted near Armadale Street and Vanessa Avenue. In an email, conservation officers say a black bear was safely captured and ear tagged. There were no reports of aggressive behavior, and the animal will be relocated to a wilderness area far outside the city. Still to come, the 1130 Border Report. It's 4:39.
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18: It is busy at Pacific Crossing right now. Ben, that is an hour and a half to 2 hour wait. Peace Arch 30 to 45, Aldergrove 5 to 10. Going northbound, you are looking at a 5 to 10 minute wait at all crossings, including commercial trucks. It is going to be busy as we continue through the weekend. Find the latest border wait times anytime at vancouver.citynews.ca/border. Ben?
3: Thank you very much, Kevin. In a minute, another check of traffic and weather together on the ones. We'll start you off in Coquitlam. It's 440.
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3: 441, Rogers Xfinity Internet traffic and weather together on the ones. 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
18: I believe we have two problems to discuss in the Port Moody, Coquitlam area here, Ben. We'll start on Barnett Highway and Maury Street. I believe that there are delays eastbound because there is a collision that's backing you to William Street. And then I do believe we also are dealing with a collision near the Coquitlam Public Library, Coquitlam City Center on Pine Tree and Barnett Highway as well. Around that area, star pound 1130 if you do have an update on those situations. As far as looking around the rest of Vancouver, the North Shore has had a really good day. No delays on the Lions Gate, Highway 1 upper levels or the Ironworkers Bridge, and not too bad on the Burnaby Lake stretch. Your Richmond to Vancouver bridges, Oak Street, Knight Street, Arthur Lang looking good. Your New West bridges, Queensboro and Stella Wassam looking good. And Massey Tunnel, Alex Fraser Bridge looking good. One place you do need to watch out for is the construction cones around King George Boulevard, 96th Avenue, Surrey Memorial Hospital area. You can expect some delays on King George from 96th Avenue to 102nd. 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As for the weather, a few clouds tonight, a low of 14. Sunny skies on Sunday, a high of 22. A mix of sun and cloud for Monday and Tuesday. High 23 Monday, 23 Tuesday. It is currently 20 degrees in Vancouver, Ben.
3: Thank you very much, Kevin. 11:30 news time, 4:43. Coming up next in sports, a recap of the games held today in the FIFA World Cup. There were two of them in the round of 16, including Canada and Morocco. We'll also have updates as the Lions and the Whitecaps return to action. 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
3: 20 degrees under mostly sunny skies in downtown Vancouver. Good afternoon to you. I'm Ben Bugera. Here's what's happening right now. Canada is out of the FIFA World Cup after falling 3-0 to Morocco in the round of 16 today. It brings an end to a historic run for Canada in which the national team nabbed its first point and first ever win at the men's tournament. Vancouver Fire says no one was injured after a blaze outside a convenience store in the downtown east side this morning. Crews were called out to the store at East Hastings and Columbia Street. No one was hurt. And coming up after sports, the World Health Organization is declaring the hantavirus outbreak officially over. It's 4:45. Now from SportsNet 650, your home of the Canucks, here's Luke Shields.
0: After a highly successful last month at the FIFA World Cup for Canada, they've been knocked out of the tournament by a very strong Morocco side. The Moroccans found the back of the net three times in the second half after the red and white controlled much of the first half, but were unable to score as Morocco wins it 3-0 to advance to the quarterfinal, where they will battle France after they took down Paraguay 1-0 today. And that pair of games was all for match day 24 at the FIFA World Cup. From one form of football to another, the BC Lions trying for their first win of the season in Kelowna against the best in the West as they're taking on the Edmonton Elks right now. The Lions open the scoring and they continue to lead at 7-6 late in the first quarter. To the Diamond, the Blue Jays and Mariners continued their three-game weekend series at T-Mobile Park in the Emerald City. Seattle got an outstanding start on the mound from Logan Gilbert. He went 7 1/3 shutout innings with 7 punchouts while only allowing one hit, while the M's got the Jays starter Shane Bieber, headlined by Randy Arozarena's second inning grand slam as they dominate the Jays for an 11-0 win. The rubber match of the series goes tomorrow afternoon. As for the Vancouver Canadiens, they're continuing their series with the Eugene Emeralds at Nat Bailey Stadium tonight. The Seas and Emeralds split a Friday doubleheader to make it an even 2-2 series thus far. First pitch flies tonight at 5:05. And on the pitch of the Canadian Premier League, Vancouver FC playing host to Inter Toronto right now at the Langley Events Center, and Vancouver's off to a hot start as they lead at 2-0 in the 28th minute. Sports at 15 and 45, past every hour or anytime at sportsnet.ca.
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3: You're listening to 1130 News Radio. The World Health Organization is declaring the hantavirus outbreak officially over as the last person exposed to the virus on a cruise ship has completed their quarantine.
17: The outbreak was first reported in early May when passengers aboard the MV Hondius cruise ship tested positive for hantavirus. The disease can be deadly. Typically, humans get the virus through exposure to rodent urine, feces, or saliva. But the outbreak on the cruise ship sparked concern that it might be spreading more readily through the air from person to person. Ultimately, only 13 cases were confirmed, three of whom died. But the WHO said over 30 countries and territories responded to the outbreak, tracing more than 650 possible contacts who might have been exposed to the virus. Now, the last of those contacts has tested negative after quarantine, leading the WHO to close the book on the outbreak.
3: That was Jonathan Lambert reporting. The Calgary Stampede Parade has turned into a pseudo-referendum on its premier, Danielle Smith.
20: Some cheered as she passed while others booed. Daryl Siemens was among the vocal supporters of the premier within the throngs of parade attendees and referenced her decision to hold a referendum considering a separation this fall.
22: Well, like that, she's just standing up for what she feels that the citizens of Alberta deserve, to hear from both sides of the whole debate about separation or not separation and allow both sides to have a voice.
20: Siemens says while he's not a real proponent of separation, he's looking to have a voice that the federal government listens to. From the Canadian Press, I'm David Augustine.
3: Coming up in 60 seconds, another check of your traffic and weather together on the ones. 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
7: From the 1130 Rogers Xfinity Internet Traffic Center, I'm Kevin Olenek. We will start at the Burnaby Lake Stretch. Burnaby Coquitlam specifically, a police incident eastbound in the right lane near the King Edward Overpass is causing some delays for you. It's not only on Highway 1 that you're dealing with these delays, you're dealing with them on Brunette getting onto Highway 1, so watch out for that. If you're heading out of town on Highway 1, you've got no delays on the Portman Bridge and no delays from Langley to Abbotsford. If you are heading to Whistler on Highway 99, it's been a delay-free drive there. To the border, it is currently an hour to an hour and a half at Pacific Crossing, 20 to 30 at Peace Arch at Aldergrove, and 10 to 20 at Sumas. And we'll head over to downtown Vancouver. You are busy in a number of different areas with a lot of pedestrian traffic and vehicle traffic, especially if you get off the Granville Bridge. Watch for delays getting onto Seymour and Howe. 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As we look at the weather, we are looking at a few clouds tonight, a low of 14. Sunny skies Sunday, a high of 22. Mix of sun and cloud on Monday, a high of 23. Sunny skies on Tuesday, a high of 23. And back to a mix of sun and cloud on Wednesday, a high of 22. It is currently 20 degrees in Vancouver.
3: Thanks for tuning in to 1130 News Radio. I'm Ben Bugera. Temperatures have broken century-old records in the Maritimes.
8: Environment Canada says St. John, New Brunswick hit 33.6 degrees Celsius Friday, beating the old record of 31.7 degrees set way back on July 3rd, 1887. Moncton reached 33.3 degrees, more than a degree

0: Kramatorsk, 100 miles to the northwest, was also hit. President Zelensky said the Russian naval base of Kronstadt was attacked as well. This came after Russia launched its own massive missile and drone strike across Ukraine on Thursday, leaving more than 30 civilians dead. Ahead of next week's NATO summit, both sides are vying to assert the upper hand.
1: That's the BBC's James Landell in Moscow. A former doctor who claimed women were being abused at a university hospital in Alexandria, Egypt, has been given a 6-month suspended sentence.
2: Amir Sweidan was convicted of spreading false information following a Facebook post describing what she said were cases of abuse at Al-Shatfi University Hospital. Among the claims, she said a doctor had sexually assaulted a woman in labour and later mocked her. Ms. Sweidan, who was a trainee doctor at the time, also claimed that vulnerable patients, including a sexual assault survivor, were denied treatment. The court said she hadn't provided evidence for some of the allegations. Alexandria University, which runs the hospital, has said it will carry out an investigation.
1: That was the BBC's Warren Bull. The Pope has prayed for migrants who died seeking freedom.
3: Pope Leo XIV traveled to the Sicilian island of Lampedusa to highlight the everyday hardships that migrants face. Here you have seen not just one, but thousands of human beings fallen into the hands of robbers who have taken everything from them, beat them brutally, and walked away, leaving them half dead. The sea has claimed the lives of others, those who did not manage to reach their hoped-for destination. Yet we feel their presence, which challenges us no less than that of those who have landed in need of attention and aid. He is honoring the tens of thousands of migrants who have died trying to reach Europe to find freedom and prosperity. I'm Rika Ann Garcia.
1: It was a beer that made Milwaukee famous, but this is the last weekend anyone will be able to buy it.
4: Milwaukee-based Schlitz Brewing Company disappeared in a corporate takeover more than 4 decades ago. Pabst later brewed Schlitz, but recently halted production. However, a smaller Wisconsin brewer received permission to make a limited batch of Schlitz using a 1948 recipe. As he drank a glass, Rudolph Krauss Sr. praised the beer.
5: It's crisper, it's a little lighter, and the flavor just is, it pops more to me.
4: The beer is only available this weekend at Old World Wisconsin, an historic site that helps preserve the state's long history of beer making. Chuck Quernbach in Eagle, Wisconsin.
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10: The caramelized biscuits have climbed into the world's top 5 best-selling cookies, recently fueled by a wave of online attention. This year, a Japanese cheesecake trend involving the treat went viral on TikTok.
12: You guys know that I had to try the viral Japanese cheesecake. It's where you take Biscoff cookies and stuff it inside of Greek yogurt and leave it in the fridge overnight. The next morning, you're left with these incredible layers that mimic a cheesecake.
10: Lotus Bakeries has been gradually expanding the presence of the Biscoff cookie, including a partnership with Delta Airlines. More recently, the company opened a factory in Thailand in its push to reach Asian markets and has expanded into areas such as spreads, ice cream, and chocolates. The move into new products and markets has given a bump to revenue. According to Bloomberg Intelligence, a sales

0: have jumped an average of 17% each year since 2014. 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
1: 90s nostalgia is having a moment. 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
1: This clip of a high school baseball team in Maine kicking a bag around went so viral, ESPN reposted it on its official TikTok. 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
13: Good afternoon. This is Saturday, July the 4th. Thanks for joining us. I'm Ben Bugera in downtown Vancouver. Mostly sunny skies and 20 degrees. Here's what's happening right now.
14: Team Canada knocked out in the round of 16 of the FIFA World Cup. We'll have reaction from fans in what was a historic run.
13: We're getting reaction to Vancouver City Council's move to extend the Granville Street pedestrian zone. Don't expect to see anyone working at any of Metro Vancouver's 25 regional parks this evening. And BC's nurses will soon begin job action this week by setting up picket lines at VGH.
15: Canada drops their round of 16 matchup with Morocco at the FIFA World Cup. The BC Lions trying for their first win of the season against Edmonton, and the Mariners dominate the Blue Jays sports at 15.
13: It's 5:01. Rogers Xfinity Internet traffic and weather together on the ones with Kevin Olenek.
16: And we will start on Barnett Highway here, Ben, where there are a couple of issues. One on Barnett Highway near Moray Street eastbound. The other one on Barnett Highway and around Pine Tree with delays in both directions. Emergency crews are on scene for both of those and expect delays through those areas. As far as the rest of Vancouver, it's been a pretty good afternoon on the North Shore. The Ironworkers has been back to Mountain Highway. It's now getting a little busier. It's getting closer to Lynn Valley, but not too bad overall. No delays along that Burnaby Lake stretch. No delays on the Lions Gate Bridge. You can't expect volume on Georgia Street as you're going from the causeway to through downtown Vancouver. Your Richmond to Vancouver bridges have been looking pretty good. Oak Street, Knight Street, Arthur Lang, no delays. But some delays in the Marpole area from 57th to 70th. Might be a new problem on the Queensboro Bridge. There are some delays southbound. If that's something going on there, let me know at *#1130. No delays along the Stella Wasson Bridge. 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As for the weather, a few clouds tonight, a low of 14, sunny skies tomorrow, a high between 20s and 23, and a mix of sun and cloud on Monday, highs between 20 and 23. It is currently 20 degrees in Vancouver, Ben.
13: Thank you very much, Kevin. 11:30 news time. It's now 5:02. Well, an impressive run for Canada in the FIFA World Cup has come to an end with a loss to Morocco Saturday morning. 11:30's Anthony Atanasov reports on a World Cup run that has fans proud about their team.
14: Although Canada was knocked out by Morocco, a team that's ranked in the top 10, the spirits were sky high downtown with crowds of fans packing the Granville Strip. Since as early as 8 in the morning, a sea of red and white, spectators flocking to bars and restaurants all to witness a game that's in the history books. It's a scene that I've never seen in downtown Vancouver. Vancouver before since maybe the 2010 Winter Olympics. And when the game was all set and done, it was love all around for a team that's capped off a historic run.